Hey, hey, hey, Alma Lane Kamal. A long march it away there, rocking light, pulled up at the back. Moss Raj, Captain's Run, lost the rider early. Captain's Run was A-OK. The rider A-OK. And here's hoping that fog clears by race.

in the day lost in the fog. Might have been the omen, Jamala. Submission by Jamala really didn't put a foot wrong and had that big lead early, was really given a breather by Bella. She went again and they couldn't get him. So it's a little bit of a bit

0: more might be required in terms of distance for him, Blake. But again, he wasn't too bad. And I think very much a horse to keep on following, Dr. Livingston. But Jamal is the winner of race one. And Blake, I'm very much hoping that fog goes away shortly.
1: You've done a good job to get through the first, Justin. Look forward to linking in with you for race number two. But it's all about Joala. Well done to the team, especially Sarah West, who is in co-ownership as a family affair as well with both Leanne and Colin West in the ownership, and Bella Oliver grabbing the spoils there. And at a big price, kicks off the day, 7-2, 6-11 the numbers. Congratulations. Joala takes out the first at Woodville. We'll take a break on our Sunday sesh. Miles all round. We'll head to the Monaco Sports Bowl for the third on the other side.

0: outsiders putting in big bounds, though. Moving out from last. From last to first. Races away to win the Guineas. There are 100 to go. Diggs out enough, though. Vaseline are a length and a half. And Vaseline has got the golden ticket. Pignon for the Irishman, Joe Doyle. And Pignon upsets them.
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6: Just gone into the afternoon for your Sunday sesh, powered by Betcha. Great to have your company and thanks for tuning in. The afternoon, part of the sesh now, I'll be taking you through the next 2 hours and then Nicole Sims jumping on for the Addington Harness, especially with a couple of races finishing up out of other venues as well. 2 minutes away from the Mayhounds rehoming group sprint. Portland Sasha, 180 favourite, Andy. You've kind of been following her. I thought she was going to win last week and ended up missing the start as worse as she had and ended up finishing third, beating at a similar price. So I guess no surprise to see a dog like affectionately on top for you who has that reliable early speed and it's probably a more of a backable 1/3 type play here.
7: Yeah, she's a funny one to weigh up, isn't she, Portland Sasha? Because to be fair to her, she isn't really doing anything wrong. She's just not winning. She's won from 24. She's had 15 minor placings. She goes around basically every week as a short-priced favourite. And if you've been going to the well, that well's going to come up dry shortly because she just can't get the job done. Again, it's a winnable race. It's a race that she should be going very close in, but we could say that about a number of her recent starts. So was happy to have one on top of her, but that's not to suggest she couldn't win, Sasha, but just at the price, I'm happy to stay out. Affectionately racing well, last couple gets forward, looks a pretty decent map on paper for her. So I think $4.80 worth the each way go.
6: Yeah, it could be a same race multi, maybe Sasha top two or three, and affectionately top three. They could really boost things up for a Sunday. And then you've got the old war horses, like a Mike Crusader who goes around at start number 93, and he doesn't have that early speed of the four, but is pretty reliable around here and was third here last week.
7: Yeah, things do thin out pretty quickly in the field, don't they? Hence Sasha's the short price. Crusader, he's a player. He doesn't have a lot of early speed. He'll be looking to charge home late in the piece. And like, I guess all you can do is win, and that's what DeVito's tip did at his last start, 1922. He does get off the lids pretty clean, and he may be an issue for Sasha as well because he does hang off a little bit around the turns, and he's he's not huge, but he does just hang off the turns a bit, so Sasha might have to work to get around him as well, but he deserves to be in the market.
6: Yeah, good to see him pick one up before the end of July. He deserved that at start number 35 with his early speed, and yeah, Sasha's going to have to get things right today. Andy, beauty of the sport, we'll find out in 30 seconds.
7: Yeah, hopefully for our favourite backers, she can get the job done because, like I said, she's been a short-priced favourite more often than not since hitting C1 and just hasn't been able to get the job done. But today gets a chance, I guess. Mayhounds rehoming group sprint loading forward Miami 10. My Crusader DeVito's tip. Side-Eye Sally affectionately, Go Sky and Portland Sasha. Favourite loads up to the outside as the light turns to green and the little rolls for the third time today. She wears the pink rug, Portland Sasha. We'll pick her up early, sets, ready, racing. She's away okay, Portland Sasha. It's DeVito's tip to the lead. Portland Sasha affectionately starting to get forward. Charging up and behind them, Miami Tan as Sasha's now in front. Then goes Sky and behind them, Side-Eye Sally, My Crusader. It's Portland Sasha on Miami Tan. And Portland Sasha well overdue, but she scores. Gets the job done over Miami Tan. I think DeVito's tip got going again to get into third in front of Side-Eye Sally. Affectionately goes Sky and My Crusader's last. Well, it's a well overdue win, but she gets the job done, Portland Sasha. She was able to get herself forward. She was just caught outside of DeVito's tip into the turn, but she had a little bit too much pace. She's been able to get away and score over the three Miami Tan.

0: A little bit of a check on the turn from DeVito's tip, and he's got going again late. I thought he arrived in time for third, and he will. It'll be 8.3.7.2. 8.3.7.2, 19.13 was the winner's time. It's win two, start 25 for the daughter of Fernando Bale, Portland Dream. Sparkle and Fade Syndicate own. Tracy and Lisa Craik prepare out of Drury. She gets the job done. Blake, Portland, Sasha, it's well overdue, and hopefully that's repaid the believers that have been with her for the last few starts.
1: Yeah, been to the well and back, Andy. A few of them have been. A little pep talk we gave her prior to the race, and out there with Tracy as well. Gets the job done. Just began in the first half of the field, essentially. Began about fourth, followed DeVito's tip, and just managed to have him for early burn, even though she was out wide on the camber there. Had that momentum into the first corner, and by the time she was able to get across, she'd established a two or three length lead, and when she was one of the strongest going around, she was never going to be reeled in. 8.3.7.2. 8.3.7.2. The numbers there. We've welcomed in Monaco so far, and Woodville and Invercargill. Got the Tauranga Gallops as well. Very good morning to George Simon to check out the weather and track conditions.
2: Kia ora, Blake. Good afternoon, everyone, and a warm welcome to Racing Tauranga. As you can tell from behind me, it's a beautiful day here weather-wise, but the temperature's a little bit chilly, hence the scarf this morning as well. Not as cold as what it looks down at Woodville today with Justin Evans, but he's tougher than me, that's for sure. We'll look forward to the day here. Look, there's only six races, and there's a total of 37 horses, I added up. And although my maths was never anything to write home about at school, I think there are 37 horses going around here today in the six races. They race around on a heavy 8 track today. The rail is out 10 metres. And, yeah, just a short, sharp six-race program here today. But importantly, at least the weather has certainly played its part. We look forward to the six-race card. Obviously, with just 37 horses going around in six races, some of these fields are very light on numbers. I think the biggest field of the day is the last on the card, which does actually feature my value bet of the day. An eight-horse field in the last, and there's a few races with just five runners in them as well. But at least it's, the sun's out. That's one thing we can look forward to here on the Sunday sesh with you, Blake, from Racing Tauranga today.
1: Yeah, it's a beautiful day, George. Well said. Good afternoon to you, because it's been sunny up and down the northern part of the country at least. First race goes around in 37 minutes, so just a tuck under now. As for Cam, the favourite, heads on Logan and Craig Grills. Pretty nice combination of that going back years and years as well. 260 and 120, Heavenly Lady. The Clotworthies and Sam McNabb, 350 and 130. King Cabal, 420 and 140. And you've got the likes of Socotra at 480 and 150. And with these small fields, perhaps a chance of playing the bet back for any horses that run second or third, up to $50 available there. And with a multi-rescue as well, if one league fails, get up to $50 bonus cash available on four plus league multis. And especially out at Woodville as well later on the card, the Racing Place Plus for those bigger fields, you can add in a top seven and a same race multi for top sixes and sevens as well. And speaking of good suggested betting plays, we'll head back out to you, George, to see what you're liking throughout the afternoon's card.
2: Thanks, Blake. Looking forward to the day. As I say, it does get underway with race number one, due off at 11 minutes to one. But time for my best bet of the day, my value bet of the day. You have to wait towards the end of the program. Race number five is my best bet of the day. It is number one, Soaring Pen Shang. This horse to be ridden by Masa Hashizumi, trained by Shane Crawford. He's got his team firing up on all cylinders at the minute too, has Shane Crawford. I thought Soaring Pen Shang's fresh up run on the back of a couple of recent trials showed merit that day, and I'm sure he would have taken a great deal of benefit out of that run. So I've made him, on a tricky day, a race five, number one, Soaring Pen Shang, former Hong Kong galloper, my best bet of the day. My value bet of the day goes around in the last, which is the biggest race field of the day, eight horses in the last, and it's number two, Chahu. It is of course trained by the Weatherleys at Matamata. I think Chahu will be a likely chance in race number eight. Just trying to look for a little bit of value on the card was a little bit hard to find, but with Joe Doyle back from his overseas holiday, he rode yesterday at Ruakaka, of course, here today. He rides number two, Chahu, in the last. I thought around about the $5 mark this morning. morning was going to be a little bit of value in the last on the card. So my best of the day, race number 5, number 1, Soaring Penshang. My value bet of the day is race 6, number 2, Chahu. We'll leave Racing Tauranga momentarily and let's head off back down to Ascot Park and rejoin Craig Rail.
3: Thanks very much for that, George. Yes, have a good day there at Tauranga here at Ascot Park. My best bet is race 6, and that is Mr. Cashman. Thought he'd be really hard to beat today. He looks well graded, not well drawn over the 2,200 metres, but he's a strong horse and with a big drop back in class. I think he'll be hard to beat. Matthew Williamson stable going very well. So race 6, number 12 is my best bet. In race 4, I like number 2, Mighty Delight. It's my best value of the day. Thought it was a terrific performance last start, did a power of work in the run and kept on kicking over the latter stages. Tonight's drawn barrier number 2, and I do think can find the lead in the early stages of the event. And my best roughie comes up in the last, and no Stranger Things is going to be hard to beat, but Treasure Chest number 8 will be very good at around $11 or $12. Was 3 wide for a lap last week. He was still in with a winning chance halfway down the straight. Treacherous Me was the winner. She's been subsequently scratched out of that Silk Road final, and I do think Treasure Chest at double figure odds can run a cheeky race at this afternoon. So they're my 3 best of the day. Just important news that's come through. Carter Delgetty, his plane was delayed. He can't drive in the first. Ellie Barron takes the drive on Raka Mick, and he may not be able to drive in the second event on the card, but he will be here for the latter part of the program. Blake, looking forward to a terrific day. We're on the track and about to assemble at the start for the first.
1: Cheers, Greg. Thanks for passing on all their good information around Carter getting, especially around the bets as well. And thanks to George Simon, who'll be back with that small card at Tauranga coming up shortly. But the first race, as we discussed, was coming up out of Invercargill in 3.5 minutes' time. Mobile pace up over the 2,200-metre trip. Favourite, Raka Mick, is at 3.40. Chance of breaking through here, 3.40 and $1.45 off the back of 3 seconds in a row. Then you've got the likes of Pacific Arc, a nice each-way play there as well. 6.50 and 2.25 for Mark Harrell and Brian Norman. 13, Ward Lamont, 8.50 and $2.70 for Kirk Larson. And Madison Cole gets the drive there. And full selection as well coming up for Nicola and Craig Rail as well. Is the 3 and Harold Hanover, the $7 chance. But a chance, Craig, for our favourite to breakthrough for the Barons here off the back of 3 seconds in a row and 9 seconds overall, looking to grab his fourth start at start number 55, the son of Always Be Mickey.
3: Thanks, Blake. Yes, we're all over at the start for race number 1, the Craig and Dylan at number 1 for 2026 Harcourt's Mobile Pace. I've gone 7, 5, 13 and 3. I've gone number 7, Raka Mick on top. Raka Mick was a good second last start here at Invercargill behind Superfast was able to battle on well after having a tough run in transit. So Raka Mick is my on-top selection in the first. 5, Pacific Arc in for second. Also a good strong horse. He'll go forward early, be up on the speed. He's been promising a win for some time. 13, Ward Lamont. Now, I liked its workout at Winton. Swept upon them out wide on the track, untouched. He's one of those horses that probably needs the right run to feature, so the barrier draws a little bit of a concern, the outside of the second row, but he should be hitting the line well. And number 3, Harold Hanover, have got in for 4th. I'm thinking he's a very good winning chance if he can get across early. If he finds the markers, he seems to grow a leg. He probably handles the bends better when following inside marker runs, and he's won a lot of races by trailing the lead or being 3 back the markers and sprinting home that last 200 metres. So $7 looks a good each-way price about Harold Hanover this afternoon. I nearly made Hazer my best roughie of the day. Hazer is a horse that's had no luck whatsoever, but I don't want to pick him out too often. I've picked him out as the best roughie for about 3 or 4 times recently, so I left him out today, but he did a truckload of work here last week, and he had excuses into 8th position. He was a good 3rd prior to that. He's had no luck whatsoever recently. He's drawn the inside of the second line behind a bull. Now, a bull could lead on his ear if he wanted to, but he's been driven with cover recently, trying to get him to settle because he pulls really hard. If he gets driven into the leading role today from the inside, Hazer from behind.

0: on the leader, here's a really good chance. So it's a good race to start the program as they're about to move up. So we got the black armbands being worn by drivers today in honour of John Gillespie, and officially known as Snauzer. Unfortunately, John passed away in Brisbane during the week. He went over for the Inter Dominion Carnival and unfortunately passed away there in Brisbane during the week. So our condolences to family and friends of John, good friend of Brendan Fahey, of course owned horses with the Tony Stratford stable. So our condolences to all concerned with John Gillespie, officially known as Snauzer, passing away during the week. So black armbands being worn. Getting ready for the first. Race number one today is the Craig and Dillon number one for 2026 at Harcourts. And got the favourite being Raka Mick with Ellie Barron, the new driver. Craig Hayrick at Harcourts, his number 027-633-1777. They're just about set. First of eight to get underway. As starter Mr. Ward about to let them go. Race one at Ascot Park. They're set. Green light racing. A ball came out very quickly. Pacific Arc was showing speed. Harold Hanover began well. Raka Mick is ploughing forward out deep off the track. And Hazer through from the inside of the second line. Then came close in the bricklayer. Diamonds on My Shoes was next as Pacific Arc rolled to the lead. Shergar in the second half of the field. Bombay Glacier, Sagwich out wider. And Ward Lamont was the last one. Pacific Arc rolled to the top. Leads a length. Moving up on the outside. Raka Mick to be second. Having a little crack for the lead, Raka Mick as well, but Pacific Arc wants to keep it and Pacific Arc holds sway. Leads a neck over Raka Mick second, a ball in third position and moving up into the one out, one back trail in the fourth spot, one out, one back Harold Hanover. Next on the inside was Hazer, three back the marker line, then came close, Diamonds on My Shoes and the bricklayer, two lengths away to Shergar, then came Sagwich, Bombay Glacier and Wardlow Mom was last of all. Up to the 1200 metres mark they go. Pacific Arc in front leads by a metre. The outside Raka Mick second. A ball will wait for the ILT. Murray Brown Ascot Park Hotel passing lane run of the final circuit. Harold Hanover's one out, one back. The inside Hazer close on the outside of Diamonds on My Shoes. Then came the bricklayer. The inside was Sagwich. Second last Bombay Glacier. Ward Lamont was last and 12 lengths off the lead. Past Judge Brendan McCormick. One round left to travel. And the leader, Pacific Arc, leads by a metre. Raka Mick doing the work on the outside of the speed. A ball third, Harold Hanover fourth. Then came Hazer on the inside of close. Diamonds on My Shoes, the bricklayer. Here's Bombay Glacier, three wide, commencing a forward move. Sagwich third last, Shergar second last, and last of all was Ward Lamont. Halfway down the back straight, Pacific Arc in front. Leads ahead. Raka Mick the outside, trying to close in. A ball third, Harold Hanover in fourth. Out three wide. Bombay Glacier, then came Hazer close, three wide with cover Shergar, three wide, two back Ward Lamont, still 12 off the lead, then Diamonds on My Shoes, the bricklayer and Sagwich was last, out of the back straight, Pacific Arc leads ahead. Raka Mick's trying hard to the outside, Harold Hanover starts to run on, then came a ball, Bombay Glacier, Hazer close and Shergar into the straight, Pacific Arc got away from Raka Mick, Harold Hanover out three wide, Bombay Glacier's out four wide, then came close, but Pacific Arc is nicely clear. Two and a half lengths in front from Harold Hanover. Bombay Glacier down the outside, but it's all Pacific Arc, a deserved victory. He raced away and Pacific Arc wins by three lengths. Bombay Glacier second. Maybe Harold Hanover third from the eye-catching Ward Lamont came from last and flashed home late. Shergar was next, then Raka Mick, a ball, the bricklayer. Close a long way back with Hazer, Diamonds on My Shoes, and Sagwich was the last one across the line. So Pacific Arc has got the prize here, driven aggressively by Mark Hurrell early, found the front, kept the lead when Raka Mick had a look at the 1600 metres point and has dashed away to win. He's been promising a win for some time and he deserved that. Into second spot is Bombay Glacier. Third, I fancy Harold Hanover just in front of the late closing Ward Lamont. That was an eye-catching run, backing up that really good workout at Winton recently. So he might be one to follow in the near future. Pacific Arc, the winner, is by Washington VC at a Pacific Kiwi for P. McKnight and K. Norman, Brian Norman and Mark Hurrell combining. Number 12, Bombay Glacier, is by Raging Bull at a Glacier Delight for P. Chamberlain, Mrs. C. Chamberlain, Mrs. T. Melbley, goals. Say B. Mobley, Emma Chamberlain, and P. Vickery, Alan Paisley, and Nathan Williamson. And I fancy Harold Hanover for third. Rock and Roll Hanover. Vera's in Heaven for E. and Mrs. T. Swain, Earl Swain, and Hayden Douglas as the runners return. Good performance by Pacific Arc. He deserved that, Blake. He's been racing so well, driven aggressively today by Mark Hurrell, and he's been able to lead all of the way in the opening event.
1: Super effort, thanks, Craig, and had a bit in hand as well. The five salutes there, Pacific Arc, nicely out of Invercargill. Looking forward to the next race coming up out of Invercargill, and we'll introduce Tauranga coming up, first race in 25 minutes as well. But Pacific Arc really sends them away nicely for Brian Norman and Mark Hurrell. And Brian does the training out of Gore. Race number two at Woodville, we continue to highlight our jumping legends, and this time it's the chance of Volkswagen, who is in the care of Hall of Famer John Wheeler, picked up success where I'm from, Hawke's Bay, the Steeplechase 2012. 2011 took out the Kenan Roger Brown Memorial Steeplechase, and very much part of the family since, has remained in the care of the Wheelers. And it's been thrived out in the hunt field for many, many years. Beyond Hunting's also excelled in the show ring with John's daughter, Crystal. His lovely paces and natural presence have brought plenty of success in the saddle in those hunter classes. Renowned for his outstanding temperament and willing nature, he's also served as a Clark horse, keeping him very much involved in the racing game. And that's definitely the theme of these horses. People are in it for the love and the bond that they build up, especially with the jumping caper, remains long after their racing careers. And race number two is 3 minutes away, the Pauai Mullen Shear Maiden Hurdle, up over the 3,000 metre Tripsies Overdraft at 350 and 155. Carnigan's the mover at 4s and 165, and Little Thief is at 5s and 185 as well. Even market here, Justin. How's that weather shaping up? Looks a little bit clearer visually from where I am. How's it shaping up for you?
2: I can report very thankfully that fog is clearing rapidly, so we can now get a good old geeze at these horses, which I can tell you is a very good thing when your job is to tell everybody where the horses are. But thanks to our excellent crew with the good camera work down the back straight. But yeah, it is very much clearing. Chasing our tail a little bit here. These horses just heading out now, so might be a little off start time. I think it was the same last year. But yeah, looking forward to this second of the maiden hurdles here, Blake. Pretty keen around the favourite here. I've made him next best of the day. Maiden hurdle, always maybe not the brightest thing to make a debutante maiden hurdler as your next best of the day. But I've got enough intel here to go on that I'm pretty confident he's very hard to beat. Number 8, Overdraft. He's a horse who's got good talent on the flat. Of course, a horse good enough actually to race in the Auckland Cup this year. Quite a different race to what he's about to contest today. Of course, he was well down the track in the Auckland Cup, but yeah, very talented on the flat. He actually won the Woodville Player Tour Cup on this track here last year. Look, I have seen a couple of his jumping trials, and that's given me confidence. He's actually had three jumping trials, obviously well schooled up here. You wouldn't expect anything else, trained by Joe Rathbone. Saw vision of two of those trials, thought he jumped really well. So from what I saw, and considering Joe Rathbone trains, obviously she presented a very impressive debutante who goes around to the Hawke's Bay Hurdle. Race 3 today, affordable, and he's been a bit of a plunge, actually. And that gives me confidence. One of our more experienced and better jump riders in the saddle, Hamish McNeil. He rode him in those jump trials, so he knows him well. Wet track's a tick. Everything's a tick with this horse. So I thought he was really hard to beat. I expect a bold debut here in the jumping caper. And I've made him next best of the day here, Blake, at 350.
1: Yeah, 350, the price around Overdraft. The riders giving their jumpers a good look at that first jump that they'll get into. As you mentioned, they'll just be slightly over start time here. Cargnan's at $4. Justin, just looking at the form, 3 from 3 at Woodville in terms of placings and 2 from 2 placings over the hurdle. So at $1.65, that place price could appeal. Just one win from 44 overall in the career, but goes well around Woodville and under these conditions.
2: Yeah, incredible. That win was on debut. Can you believe that? 3 years ago now at Riccarton, and it's now 44 starts later. Unbelievable stuff. He's run a lot of placings, of course. He's been beaten in photo finishes. I guess he's had a bit of a question on him at times over the desire to find that line. He's taken to the jumping role really well. I thought he's run really well in both. Two hurdle runs, they've both been full of merit. He did quite a bit of work at his first race there, ran third, and he was no knock on him last start, running third to a Fordable, who looks a real talent. And like I say, he's been a bit of a plunge horse in the feature hurdles next. So no knock on that run. Emily Farr leading the jumps premiership, outstanding strike rate here at Woodville. Efar K. Myers, got to be a big chance.
1: You can see a play with the 8 and the 2 there, and Justin Little Thief had that jumps debut last time out at Trentham, so can only improve off that 4 for the Myers team as well.
2: Same race, he was 6 or 7 lengths off Carignan, so would need to find a few lengths there if you're sort of comparing him with Carignan, but it was his first hurdle start, so he will improve rapidly off it. It's also sort of shown enough on the flat, and I know they were fairly confident about his chances the way he'd been schooled up, and there was a bit of a thought that Little Thief's going to make a tidy wee hurdler. So look, he ran well enough to be right in it, and he's a warrior. Now there is a delay here. We're already a little behind start time. I've got no idea. They're just milling around behind the gates, haven't heard anything official here. Three, he's a warrior, and fourth, Bella Oliver, looking to get the first two on the program. An improving horse. In fact, I might just chuck it back to you, Blake, because it looks as though we are just getting some info here.
1: Yeah, thanks, Justin. We'll be back with you when that comes to hand. But yeah, Bella Oliver seeking that race-to-race double after prevailing successful in Juwala the first and ended up around that $23 price, so massive odds to take out the first, which he duly obliged. He's a warrior, sevens and 225 off the back of a third last time out in a maiden hurdle at Te Araha, 3,100 metre trip there, and it was at the likes of Te Rapa before that. He's a warrior, sevens and 225. All the rest are in double figures, headed up by Colin the Fox, 23s and 480. Same prices, I'll be riding Shotgun and Sloan Square, so that does thin out after that. And fresh up today, Bicester, 23s and 480. Same prices, Tramore, 23s and 480. Justin, as well, nearing that 3 minutes over start time mark, just over, mate. How's it looking there?
2: Yeah, the reason for the delay is Tremor's getting reshot. So that's the reason we're even further behind here with Tremor just having a bit of farrier work at the start. So we are going to be a little off start time here, unfortunately, although a good gap to the next, I see. So that'll give them plenty of time to catch up for the first of the features. And best race of the day. There's no doubt about that for mine. Eight horse field, they're all pretty talented in their own right. It's an absolute doozy, that Hawke's Bay hurdle. Absolute cracker. So can't wait for that. But yeah, I was keen around overdraft here. We've touched on, I think, the other main players in the race. Carignan, Little Thief, he's a worry, he's a chance. Number one's certainly not without a hope. Who's Sam? You'd have to wonder about fitness. He hasn't raced in September. This is his first run, but Lucy De La Tour, as we touched on in race one, she does a fantastic job, and she will have him sort of forward enough to give a good showing here, but just a bit of lack of real race day fitness might be a problem for him. And his first run, this prep looks as though they're starting to load up. Anything else of interest? Possibly hard to make a case for a few of these roughies. Sloan Square just had the one hurdle, was well beaten. You'd have to respect the M. Oligan name, though, there. The Bister's first up today, having his debut, and Tremor, who has just had that farrier attention, would have to improve. It was a big old week for Adam Scott after taking out the Rokawa Cup there at Otaki just a couple of days ago. A massive thrill for Adam early in his training career. Okay, looks as though we're almost set for a start as the last few come along. So, look, he hasn't really budged this price overdrive. $3.50 the money. It's the Greyhounds on their way to the sprint traps. It'll be hard on the back of this. So, looking to have a bet at the Monaco Dogs there with Andy McCook. I'll be sorting that out to ASAP. It'll be hard on the back of this maiden hurdle over 3,000 metres. The good news is the fog has cleared. so we can see them. All imported for the commentator, I can tell you. Set to go, race number two, Maiden Hurdle. Gates are back and they're away. And Racine flopping out the back early with Sloane Square, and on the drift early as He's a Warrior. As they run to the first fence, Hussam got there in front. A bit of a slow leap, and getting up on the inside of it was Tremor, and Overdraft there early. They were followed through by Colin the Fox and the Vista. And then Kane Carrignon, who's just ahead of those runners now as they run towards the end of

0: Onto the leader, Two Sam, the leader, a length and a half over Tremor. Overdrive, a little wider out is the Bister, who's been caught three wide as they work across the top to the one down the side. And oh, the leader just got in a little close, but safe enough. Carignan is just behind the pace, running fifth, followed by I'll Be Riding Shotgun. And then He's a Warrior. Three lengths away, Colin the Fox, a length and a half, Sloane Square. And last of all is Little Thief. So Who's Sam is the leader as they swing into the straight, and they've got two in front of them in the home stretch. And it's Who's Sam at the head of the field, up and over that, over the outside, the Bister. And Tremor's on the fence, a length and a half away to the favourite Overdraft, who's right behind the leaders. And Carignan is over on the rail on the purple cap, and wider as I'll Be Riding Shotgun as they clear the next obstacle. Two lengths away, He's a Warrior. Sloane Square, Colin the Fox, and last of all by three, Little Thief, who's just letting it all unfold in front of him for Kylan Wiles. At a good 13 or 14 off the top of the leader is Who's Sam, looking to do it all the way. And Tremor sliding up on the paint, a length and a half away then to third, the Bister, over on the outside at Carignan. Overdraft right there with I'll Be Riding Shotgun. Three or four lengths away, He's a Warrior, followed by Sloane Square, Colin the Fox, and last of all, Little Thief. Who's Sam in front, running up into the back straight with a decent run on the flat before they get to their next fence, leads the way for Will Featherstone, a length and a half clear over the Bister. And Tremor third, Overdraft fourth, I'll Be Riding Shotgun inching a little closer, wider, followed by Carignan, who's over on the inside as they work along the back. So three to get to down the back, and they're approaching the first of those three. Then came the next, then about four lengths to He's a Warrior. Little Thief starting to get going now, followed by Sloane Square as the leaders take the next, and four lengths away, Colin the Fox. So the leader is Who's Sam, but take it on and headed by Tremor, who went straight past him, and Overdraft the favourites right in contention with I'll Be Riding Shotgun and the Bister Carignan. Further back, He's a Warrior, who's starting to pick up about four lengths. This leader's gone, by the way, Who's Sam, it's had enough. Well back there, Little Thief. In fact, Who's Sam's been pulled up very abruptly there. Might be something amiss with that rider. Well back, Sloane Square. And right out the back, Colin the Fox. So three fences to go to the one at the 600. Tremor the leader. Tremor's in front by two lengths. Overdraft giving chase as to Carignan. Further back now, Little Thief running on from the back. They might be your winning hopes. The best of the others is He's a Warrior. They're about to head up for home. 3:50 to go, and two fences in front of them. Tremor tackled by Overdraft. Carignan, Little Thief has come right after them with a big run. Didn't take that fence overly well. Overdraft lifting the outside, Little Thief, the inside, Carignan. Little Thief hit the lead. One to go, up and over. He's in front from Overdraft and Carignan. What a great ride this. Was really handled patiently by Kylan Wiles. Has come from last to first, a Little Thief. Little Thief pinches the win. Second Overdraft and third over Carignan. Tremor gave a sight, followed by He's a Warrior. Further back, Sloane Square. The others haven't finished. They have been the Bister, Colin the Fox, I'll Be Riding Shotgun, and I think Who's Sam is getting attended to over at the end of the back straight. Hopefully A-OK. But Little Thief has come from last, was given plenty of time to find his feet, just kept creeping into it, and is that the last run here? Overdraft has been very good on Jump's debut, but Little Thief, better horse in the day. Carignan, another placing. So Little Thief, the money here, Blake, after race two.
1: Yeah, 4, 8, 3 and 12, the numbers there. Thanks, Justin, out of Woodville. That delay, we're right up to the Monaco race 4 Greyhounds. Any bit of value for you, Leonardo Jewelers, the class 4 and 5s go around here at $12 now.
2: Clearly I'm the only one thinking it, Blake. He was $9.50. He's got the Mad Drift here out to $12. Just love his map. I'm certainly not suggesting he's the best dog in the race or anything like that. But with Romantic Intent drawn outside of him, and the fact that Romantic Intent draws inside of Portland Chica and Big Time Lena, he might have a bit to say about them in the early stages. Last week when Romantic Intent went around, he was in the same race as Chica, and they were essentially on terms all the way through to the first turn. Well, if that happens again, Romantic Intent certainly doesn't want the inside, so he may just be putting the shoulder into the fave. And, Blake, I thought that meant it opened things up for Leonardo. He does need an inch of luck. He needs that map to play out, but he looks an each-way play at 12.
1: Yeah, small field helps as well with Portland Chic. He can get off the lids at times, and so can Big Time Lena, so they're going to have to get it out of each other's way early.
2: Yeah, best two dogs in the race. They've got panels on them, to be fair, in terms of raw ability.

0: Hartchika and Lena Chika just so hit or miss early, and lately she's been a whole lot more missed than hit, but we know how good she is when she nails it. Lena, a good winner two starts ago, and then went around in that Hanzo River race last week where she was away fair and never really in the hunt, but we know she can ping and run and put herself on tempo. And he's out to $14 now, Blakey boy, so I'm clearly the only one in his camp.
1: Oh, he's out there. Yeah, that $14 price is about to rock and roll. Could be a nice little top three play in the small field, Andy, and good luck to you and anyone following in. Might be just you for race number four.
0: Yeah, doesn't look like there's too many others following. Archie's Dash, Leonardo, Jill, Portland, Chica, Fratillery, Romantic Intent, Big Time Lena. Light turns to green, lower rolls, fourth time today. Favourite is Red Hot. Where's the gold? Portland Chica, set, ready. Racing, she missed it, Portland Chica. Away best, Romantic Intense made a good beginning today. You'll be tough from there. Leonardo Jewel through to third, now second, Big Time leader. Off heels badly, Portland Chica trying to improve now, and last of all is Fratillery. It's Romantic Intense swings the bend in front of Big Time leader, and that was all over at the get-go. Romantic Intense too good, second over Big Time leader, third Portland Chica, and behind them Leonardo Jewel and Fratillery will be last. Romantic Intense came out running, geez, proving very, very hard to follow. Is Romantic Intent four starts ago last, three starts ago one, two starts ago last start last, today legs to the lead wins. He's very, very tough to follow. Semaphore board might have just gone off on us here. It's four beating 6-5. Can tell you that, four beating 6-5, and Romantic Intent too good. Win 11, start 52 for the son of Aussie Infrared, Romantic Dancer, the Green and Elder partnership owned. Danielle Elder prepares out of Auckland. Well, Blake, the map played out, he just wasn't good enough, Leonardo Jewel, but gee, once Romantic Intent found the top, it was tea and toast for the rest.
1: He was all about something from the inside. Andy, this time it was Romantic Intent, and yeah, just those favourites getting things wrong again. There was a touch of value to be found on the inside, and it was from the four, Romantic Intent. My first time in a wee while to unveil the Sunday Surge. I'm usually copying the wrath from one producer if it ever gets beat. The director's got England football home. Hopefully the producer can get the Betcher Sunday Surge home, and it does line up in race number five out of Woodville. Never Look Back, $1.95. Scratch that, you can get $3, that QR code, out of the Woodville Race 5 Thoroughbreds. Max bet $20, but Emily Farr really going well this season. Gail Temperton, you get a chance to play that $3 instead. Speaking of Thoroughbreds, we're taking a break on our Sunday sesh, powered by Betcha. We're off to Tauranga with George Simon on the other side.
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1: The sound of just unveiling the Sunday Surge. Never Look Back comes up Woodville race number 5. $1.90. Currently up to $3. $20 max bet on that around the Sunday Surge. We'll have a look at race 5 market as well, just to get a paint the picture of the race. It's the Farmlands Paiatua Hawke's Bay Steeplechase. Beautiful part of the world again, Woodville. All the way up to the bay, Waipakaro, and where a couple of trainers are from as well. Never Look Back, $195.12 for Gail Temperton and Emily Farr. Two wins have come out at this track from 5 starts. So There's a bit of pedigree around here, never look back. Takes on Lord Spencer, JJ Rayner and Lemmy Douglas, 380 and 135. St. Bernard, 5s and 155. Old Jock, 13s. Jakama Christau, 13s and 250, the same price. But never look back. Sunday Surge horse, out to $3 on Betcha. Can play around that for that $20 max bet play. Jockeys are out in force. We'll be a bit behind times at Tauranga, but a chance to have a look through the form with George Simon as we head, take them out for what it will be the first of six race cards. Scheduled to go in 3.5 minutes time. There may be a slight delay there. We can see the familiar colours from a couple of the favourites in New Zealand Thoroughbred Holdings team, who do have a couple of the favourites engaged. As for Cannes at 390 and 140, and Socotra at 4s and 140. Socotra with the advantage, I guess, of seeing the track on a couple of occasions. Was beaten here just over a fortnight ago on that Saturday meet at 4s and 140. So they're equal second favourites in behind Heavenly Lady. We'll talk about that runner shortly. As we see the three, the symbol on screen, 12s and 240 chance. The Son of Nigra, who has been fresh up today, having been last seen at the end of May. So slight fresh up leading into this, the 12s and 240 chance for the symbol. Craig Grills is on the two. Escavan and Tom Woodgrim takes the 4kgs off the six, Socotra as well, 4s and $1.40. As we have a look at the three, the first put the league over is Ethan Jones aboard the Murray Garrett trained the symbol, owned by Murray and Julie Garrett as well, and going around at the Evandale trials going back on the 16th of June after running around in May at Pukekohe and indeed here at Tauranga. So one who has been at the track before is the three, the symbol, one of the outsiders in the small field. There's a look at the other one, Shiboy, 29 starts, just the one mine into the name. First up was 12th of 12 there at Hawera, out there at that $27 chance. So that means the other four, out there, we're just waiting to leg up on their horses. Another, the favourites going around there, Heavenly Lady at 320, Sam McNabb taking the 2kgs off, King Cabell at 370, and Socotra at 390. As this market just starts to take shape, is it? As a Kevin is at 4s and 140 now. The horses, they'll be united with the jockeys and the other way around as they start to put the leg over themselves now. You've got Kinga Bell out there with Lindsay Satherley, 370 and 130. 3 weeks between runs since going around at Aroha. Been around maiden steeplechase as well, so has a bit of strength on the side, and that's 317 and $1.35. Has been to the track on an occasion as well, and we know how well Lindsay Satherley does perform around the Tauranga track as well, especially when jumping on speed. So Socotra's been the mover late, 380 and 135. Donna Logan with a couple in the race. Tom Woodgrim does take the 4kgs on, 380 and $1.35. Is the six for Socotra, and there's this favourite, he's seven, Sammy McNabb. Always good to see Sammy when he's back on, 320 and 128 for the Clotworthies. A horse who hasn't been around the track here like a few of these, but has been at Tarapa over the 2100 metres recently. Right on start time just about, George Simons, I say very good afternoon to you again. Looking forward to the six races on the card, but a slight delay here building into race number one.
9: You couldn't quite work out what the delay was for. Blake, with just the six runners in the first on the card. First two horses came into the big cage with about 3 minutes to go prior to a start, and the others just eventually made their way out with about 20 seconds to go to the start. Now they're making their way around to the start. The first on the card, the Saddlery Warehouse, Cambridge and Tauranga Maiden over 2,100 metres. Beautiful day here in the Bay of Plenty. Track is a heavy 8, rail is out 10 metres. And just the six race programme, of course, in a number of these fields are like the first, just six horses in it. And we've got a couple of two or three races with five runners. I think our biggest field of the day is the last race, number 8, with eight horses in it. First on the card, I'm with 2S Vacan. One of two trained by Donna Logan in the six-horse field. The other one, Socotra, I think, isn't the worst chance in the race as well. But S. Vacan to be ridden by senior rider Craig Grills. And has had the two starts. And last start, sixth place, seen him behind Go Joanna. Had a bit of merit attached to it. That was at Pukekohe on a heavy 10 track. So I've put that on top. Ahead of one, King Cabal. For third, I put in seven, Heavenly Lady, who is still the favourite at $3.20. Heavenly Lady, Sam McNabb up, and the other Donna Logan train runner, Socotra, I put in for top four consideration as well. So, yeah, we took over the advertised start time of the race, and the runners are loading away. So about to bring forward the last two now, and the first on the card, the Saddlery Warehouse, Cambridge and Tauranga Maiden, over the 2100. Who She's Boy, Sienna Brown about to go forward. That'll leave the last two to come up, As for Can and The Symbol. Favourite is Heavenly Lady at $3.10. King Cabal at $3.70. As for Can at $3.90. And Socotra at $4. So last one goes forward, The Symbol, the first of six here at Racing Tauranga today. Heavy 10 track rail, sorry, heavy 8 track. Railed out 10 metres. Set in the first and they're off and racing away to a level enough line. Heavenly Lady from barrier two was away well. So was Socotra from the very inside, and settling third now is King Cabal, followed by the Ghostly Grey, and that is Who She's Boy. That'll settle back third last. Back equal last on the inside as for Can with The Symbol as they leave the straight. And they head out towards the 1,700 metres mark, and the pacemaker Socotra over on the inside from the race favourite Heavenly Lady. Two lengths away, King Cabal. Four lengths away, Who She's Boy. And then back second last, as for Can. And last of all is The Symbol. That's the order as the six of them work out into the back. Nearing the 1,400 metre mark, pacemaker is Socotra for Tom Wigram. Leads by a half length from the race favourite Heavenly Lady. Sam McNabb up right on its quarters. Two lengths away, King Cabal is third for Lindsay Satherley. There's three lengths back then to Who She's Boy for Sienna Brown. Craig Grills has As for Can second last on the inside. And last of all is The Symbol for Ethan Jones. As they go towards the 1,100 metres, they close ranks here, and there is only six lengths over the field. At the head of affairs is Socotra. Still shows the way a half length from Heavenly Lady, who's been keen to keep it within its sights. Races right alongside of the leader. Two and a half away, King Cabal. Two lengths away then to Who She's Boy. As for Can, being niggled out a long way from home, 800 metres to go, and alongside of it is The Symbol. So down the side, they work down past the golf course corner. They come, and the pacemaker is Socotra, leads a neck in advance of the race favourite Heavenly Lady, who's now going up to give it the steer at the 600. Two lengths away, King Cabal is closing on them. There's four lengths away, Escavan. With it also was King Cabal is in third spot. Alongside of Escavan was The Symbol. And last of all is Who She's Boy on the corner. 3.50 to go. And now King Cabal's made its bid. It's for Lindsay Satherley and dash past Heavenly Lady, who tried to go with it. They're out by five from As for Can. Wider out The Symbol, then Socotra and Who She's Boy, but it's King Cabal in front here and drawing clear at the 150, led by three from Heavenly Lady. Good battle for third between As for Can and The Symbol, but it's King Cabal. King Cabal will win the first, second over Heavenly Lady. The Symbol raced into third ahead of As for Can. A big gap back, Socotra and Who She's Boy will come in at the tail of the field. Number one, King Cabal. Five-year-old gelding by preferment. Start number 15, win number one. Trailed the first two throughout. And then on the point of the home turn, Lindsay Satherley said go. And the Grant and Tana Shaw trained five-year-old son of preferment dashed away for an easy win. Heavenly Lady will be second. The Symbol will be third ahead of As for Can. But an easy win in the first on the card. Number one, King Cabal.
1: Yeah, it certainly was. As we mentioned pre-race, George, King Cabal, Lindsay Satherley races well around Tauranga, and she's able to get the job done nicely again. Well done to all the connections involved. Grant and Tana Shaw, Irene Riddell, Dennis Shaw, Terry McKinley, Donna and Desmond Carter, and Claire Shaw, all in the ownership of King Cabal. 2.5 minutes away from race two in Invercargill. I think it means whale watch time as well for Hungry Bronnies. Fan is the whale, 190 is the price, and it has been a mover as well. And a reminder about our Bet Your Sunday Surge, race 5 out of Woodville, Never Look Back, 195 out to that $3 mark. Wales pretty keen, Craig, that being Hungry Bronny. What says you about this race as we're 2 minutes away?
11: I'm exactly the same as the whale, to tell you the truth, Blake. I think Hungry Bronny would be very hard to beat here. Was a good death seat second at Winton two starts ago. Was really strong at the finish. And then eighth last week, but as the whale highlighted earlier, no clear run. Should have finished a lot closer, Hungry Bronny. So number six is the on-top selection and does look very hard to beat indeed. Ada RJ, I've got in for second. Third run back from a spell. Showed her gate speed last week. And she was able to get across, lead, take cover, and run a nice third behind Biley J. I think she'll try and find the front again. She does have that blistering gate speed. Now, Captain Dash is one that interests me. Ran sixth first up, but came from last and was wide in a very big field. Picked up a lot of ground. It was an eye-catching run, struck trouble on the first turn last week and failed to finish. But if he can maintain his composure in the first bend today, he certainly showed enough first up to suggest he could go well here. He's been 13s to 9s at one stage, now $10, Captain Dash. He is worth a little bit of thought. And La Familia, number 8, Carter Delgetti is taking the drive. Carter has just arrived on course in time to take the drive on La Familia with that plane delay. And he has jumped aboard La Familia. Last week was 7th, but was last at the 400, very wide, and picked up very good ground from the 400 to the 150. So even though ran 7th, it was still a very nice run from La Familia. 6, 7, 3 and 8, and watch which is a very good race as they're about to move up. Race name here is Buyer Raffle Winner Ute Mobile Pace. 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Favourite Hungry Bronny's been the best backed as the gate's about to get to release points. Two laps of the track here at Ascot Park. Ready to go. Racing now, and Ada RJ out wide came out very quickly, but Captain Dash showed terrific speed. Libby Quantiros began well. Ada RJ is just easing in behind them. Swahili and Hokanui Joel were next around the first bend. Next one was Suzanne, back second last, La Familia, and dropping out to the tail was Hungry Bronny. Libby Quantiros in front, leads by two lengths, got across Captain Dash, and is running time early. Libby Quantiros, three lengths clear from Captain Dash, three lengths to Ada RJ, five lengths away Hokanui Joel. They're flying in the back straight on the first occasion. Swahili was next, then Suzanne, La Familia, Hungry Bronny last, about 25 lengths off the lead, but is starting to run to try and make some ground. So Libby Quantiros went really fast in the early stages, went like a scalded cat, leads by two lengths in second, Captain Dash, five lengths away Ada RJ, six lengths away Hokanui Joel. Swahili on the outside, just tapped along trying to pick up some ground. Suzanne, La Familia, and also back there was the favourite Hungry Bronny. Well, that first circuit was electrifying time. In front, Libby Quantiros, Captain Dash in the slipstream will wait for the ILT. Murray Brown Ascot Park Hotel passing lane runner. Ada RJ is three back the inside, moving up without cover. Swahili, but a good 15 lengths off the lead. Hokanui Joel was next. Hungry Bronny moves up now on the outside of Suzanne, and last of all was La Familia. Libby Quantiros making every post a winning post. Can she keep going? Leads by two lengths. Captain Dash second. Ada RJ third. Then Hokanui Joel, Swahili. Around the outside, Hungry Bronny. Back to the inner was Suzanne. And last of all was La Familia. In the back straight, Libby Quantiros in front, but swallowed up by Captain Dash, who launched a claim. Ada RJ three wide. Just behind them, Hokanui Joel. Suzanne uses inside run. Swahili three wide. Hungry Bronny four
12: Four wide racing roughly, and La Familia last of all. Now only six lengths, first to last, and Captain Dash leads by two lengths. Ada RJ, Libby Quanteros put up the white flag. Then Hokanui Joel, Suzanne weaving a passage. Wider out Swahili, La Familia to the outside. Hungry Bronny was last and 12 off the lead now up to the turn. Captain Dash in front. Ada RJ second, Hokanui Joel, Suzanne, La Familia to the outside. It's going to be a long home straighter. In front, Captain Dash from Ada RJ. Suzanne gets to third, and Hokanui Joel, Captain Dash in front, moving up the outside. Ada RJ, but Captain Dash is pulling out plenty. Captain Dash in front, that's a terrific display. Captain Dash, Captain Dash has won second. Ada RJ, Suzanne third, fourth Hokanui Joel, all are familiar. Then Hungry Bronny, Swahili, Libby Quanteros was last, but made it a very entertaining affair. Oh, what a good race. Very entertaining indeed. They were flying early, and Captain Dash was in the slipstream behind the runaway leader, Libby Quanteros. Had to launch the claim early as Libby Quanteros was starting to tire at the 700. Left in front a long way from home, but just continued the run. It's been a sterling display for the winner, Captain Dash, by Captain Treacherous. He had a delightful dash raced by D. Wilson, Miss D. Wilson, L. Wilson, Daniel Wilson, the trainer, and Madison Kyle took the drive. Good drive by young Madison getting the prize here in race number two of the day. Out wide, Ada RJ tried hard. Sky Major, Viscountess, Kate Norman, Mrs. T. Norman, Keith Norman, and Mark Hurrell. And Suzanne is by down by the seaside at a Lancewood Lizzie, raced by T. McPherson, Mrs. D. McPherson, Robin Swain, and Max Hill. Gee, that was an entertaining race. And Captain Dash, after that really good first up run, has been able to get the prize. Gee, that was good, wasn't it? Blake was on for young and old at the start to the finish, but Captain Dash has been able to win the day.
1: Yeah, it always is when something hits a hole early and really goes for it. Libby Quintero set them up, and Captain Dash was able to find that spot and was close enough to be able to strike, and then they end up going past late. Well done to everyone involved there with the three. Captain Dash taking out an eventful race number two out of Invercargill as we build towards our Sunday Surge race number five out of Woodville, that being Never Look Back, $1.95 out to $3, available on screen there. Race number five, the Tracy is still barking PBD race. Tiny Kiwi, the 210 favourite in the market play here, Andy. Little Tiny Kiwi, she's got plenty of early speed at times, and gets the inside draw to work with a chance for her to ping and go potentially here.
0: Yeah, I thought that could be the winning of the race for her. Although, to be fair, her last few, she probably hasn't begun as quick as we know she can, but she does have that ability to really ping and run. And to be fair, Blake, it looks a very winnable race on paper for her to be able to power forward. I mean, the only other sort of consistent enough early speed is Go Amber, who can get off the lids pretty clean. But looks her race on paper, thinks she can get forward, find the lead through the turn and be very hard to beat.
1: Yeah, she might have that advantage early. And saying that, Andy, Go Amber, recent downgrade of class two, a couple of classes runs back in this class, including that second behind Hunter Pearl here last week.
0: Yeah, early speed, can get herself forward, can get herself out of trouble. The second, sort of the first showing of form for a wee while, but as we've said, it's not an overly strong bunch, and early speed will take you a long way in a race like this, so it has to be in consideration, albeit probably getting short enough at $2.90.
1: Yeah, up to $8 is Big Bear O'Clock. Andy was that sort of dog we're back in a year and a bit ago when he was used to hit that rail and really finished strongly at the back end of his sprints around here, and he's picked up 9 wins in his career, including 6 around here.
0: He's in search of win number 10 in his career, Bear O'Clock. He's done a pretty good job, to be fair. She has to be fair to her, Bear O'Clock. Not electric early, works into her races. And although recent form probably just fair, Blake, it's that kind of race. If she can get into the right spot through the turn, then she wouldn't be a mile away.
1: Yeah, a few of these are chasing the first win in a while. And Apollo Jenny, she's picked up plenty in her career, 8 wins. And she did lead them up a couple of starts ago behind Val Jewell and just run down late at Cambridge.
0: Yeah, the only small concern, I guess, with her is her record at Auckland, 22 starts over the 318 metres, yet to win a race. She's won over the 527 here in the past, but

0: lead from her would have her in a pretty good spot through the first turn, but she's very hard to catch. And a couple of minor placings to his name, so probably needing to lift a touch is Dark Ali, but it was good to see Howie Scott have a pretty good day at the office here last week with a couple of winners. Tracy is still barking. Dark Ali, Go Amber, Not Quite White, Load Forward, Tiny Kiwi, Bearer Clock, Opawa Jenny, Sweetwater Oak. As that last line has been tucked away, they are now in and the light turns to green. The lure will roll for the fifth time today. Favourite off the inside, Tiny Kiwi. Where's the stripe? Set. Ready. Racing. Oh, away okay again, Tiny Kiwi, but it's Go Amber who legs to the early lead. Tiny Kiwi getting forward and Not Quite White improves to third around Dark Ali. Then Sweetwater Oak, Bear O'Clock underneath of those, and last Opawa Jenny, Go Amber to the turn on Tiny Kiwi. Then Not Quite White who hooks to the outside and starts to charge, but she holds Go Amber. Go Amber, Not Quite White, third to go by was Tiny Kiwi, and they got right away on Sweetwater Oak who crosses with Bear O'Clock. Back there, Opawa Jenny never in it, and Dark Ali will be last. Go Amber takes them all of the way. 5 beats 7-2 and 8-19-16. The winner's time, 19-16, with a run home of 14-53, and she gets there by a neck. Does Go Amber, 5-7-2-8. It's win 14, start 114 for the daughter of Fernando Bale, Our Amber, Opawa Racing Limited own. Ron and Naomi O'Regan prepare. Out of Paidoa. Blake, it was early speed to the four. Go Amber pinged and ran. And Tiny Kiwi, again, she was just away okay. She's not really powering off the boxes like we know she can. But in the end, Go Amber takes them all of the way.
1: Yeah, 14 race wins in her career. She's been really productive, Go Amber. And she wins another one courtesy of that early speed. There with old Ronnie O'Regan. They get the prize. Congratulations, Ron. And Naomi, and what a run. Not Quite White. Run second. Hawke's Bay hurdle time upcoming now. Really exciting race, as Justin mentioned before. To start off, Kip Kano, the horse to talk about, speaking of the Delators. Horse who partnered Sean Phelan to many good wins as well, including the 2017 Hawke's Bay hurdles. And just like before, after retirement, hang around with the Lucy Delator team, a pair have embraced life beyond the racetrack and continued to enjoy plenty of success. And the Hunt Field, a fitting home for a much-loved gelding for Lucy Delator and the family for pretty much his whole life. Kip Kano, the 2017 Hawke's Bay Hurdle champ. Looking forward to this one, 4 minutes away. The Buckley Contracting Hawke's Bay Hurdle, won by many really good horses over the years. It was a really crucial race on the hurdle calendars. Things pushed towards the likes of Christchurch and down in Trentham as well. Fordable, the favourite here at 350, ahead of Quid at $4, Familiar Colours Dictation, the Bambino at that $7 mark as well. Justin, when I look at this market, it screams very, very even here. How do you assess them as they build up to the Hawke's Bay hurdle?
2: Well, right off the bat, I reckon it's the race of the day. I know we generally look at the Hawke's Bay Steeplechase, I suppose, as the main feature, but do you think in terms of depth and quality, this is it, isn't it? This is an absolute cracker. And despite Jake being out there at $23, I'm not sure we could write anything off. He's a real up-and-comer. I think this is an absolute doozy, and it was very, very hard to come up with four numbers, to be honest. I think any of the eight could win this, all at different stages of their preparation. Of course, a few of these very much eyeing up the Ricketing Carnival, and they'll have the Grand National very much on their radar. I'm with Quid, number six. He's the one I ended up tipping. I think he's a very good hurdler, Quid. And we know the ability he's got on the flat, and still racing very well on the flat. In fact, he's had four runs on the flat this time, and they've all been excellent. And I think it's just a good grounding for him to kick off this new jumping prep. Of course, a horse who just about won last year's Grand National. It was a terrific effort, just about beat Suleiman in that gruelling finish. He's got a good record here. He won his maiden hurdle on this day last year to Quid and absolutely bolted in. He's a smart jumper. He's got good ability on the flat. He's got a good base of fitness with those flat runs under the belt. There's no knock here. Kylan Wiles off the win in the second. Kevin Miles, it's all there. I think he's a great chance, but gee, this is a very open affair, Blake.
1: The way you lay it out there, Quid at $4, and then you

0: We've got the might of that Nelson McDougall team, so good in these races. Emily Farr going well at the moment as well. The Bambino, fourth up today, ready to peak after that last time out, fifth at Tulapa. Always be wary of the team here, and comes at a nice each-way price at $7, Justin.
1: Massive fan of this horse, and I'll give a bit of a shout-out to my usual colleague as well in the CD, Bevan Sweeney. I'm sure Bevan was probably at a dollar or two in this fella today. This was the horse, actually, I sort of pinpointed as my horse to follow going into this jumping season. I really liked what he did last year. He had a couple of really impressive wins here at Woodville. Gee, I really think he's a jumper over the next year or two who could win one of our big ones. And he just about did, of course. He ran second at last year's Great New Zealand at the end of his prep. So, yeah, look, he's a very good horse. Don't you worry about that. He's been taken along slowly this time in. He ran fifth there at Tarapa in the Waikato Hurdle. I think that track probably a bit too good for him. I liked his run. He got home nicely. He's still got it all ahead of him. And interesting that Emily's taken the ride of the Bambino. Of course, she would have very much had the chance to ride Happy Star as well, but I think that probably speaks to what she thinks of this horse. I think he's got one of the real big ones in front of him this year, Blake, and he might kick off that by winning the Hawke's Bay Hurdle today. He's a very good chance.
0: Yeah, $7 the prize there on the Bambino, and Justin Squire good enough to take out that Hamilton Hurdle at the end of May, so showed his medal up at that open hurdle status. He's at $7.50, just been a costly, especially two starts ago.
1: Yeah, but nothing wrong with this form overall. He's only had the seven in the jumps, Caber. He's won three of them. Fourth at a Waikato Hurdle. Fourth in last year's Great New Zealand to Taika and Bambino. So, look, this horse is a pretty decent old hurdler. There's no knock on him. And Billy Marshall here from a stable that does a great job. The Brosnans, of course, Peter and Jessica Brosnan. So, look, he's a real chance. Eight has got to be the interesting one, affordable. I did not see the money coming the way it has in the last sort of 24 hours. A big plunge overnight on affordable. $7 he was priced up at, smashed into favourite. Of course, a horse with a really interesting backstory. A bit of time in Australia, I think. Certainly did a lot of racing in Hong Kong. They've sent him back over here, Joe Rathbone, with a hurdling career in mind. And the way he put paid to the opposition in his jumps debut there at Trentham, he's clearly a very good talent. Punters have gone his way. Then you've got the top two. Gee, how can you not think of them? Dictation and Taika, they're both very, very good jumpers in their own right. I mean, Dictation is... It's one of the real heavy hitters. He's a marvellous jumper, Dictation. I guess concerns around him just in terms of where he's at. Fitness never really a worry, I suppose, with the stable Dictation. But he did miss the Wellington Hurdle last week. He was meant to go around in that. And I think he had just a little bit of a minor setback. But might just be enough to think he might just be better for the outing today. But in saying that, he is a very classy jumper in Taika. It's certainly been at the top echelon amongst the top ones. It can be a bit hard to follow at times, Taika, but he was last year's Great New Zealand Hurdle winner after all. And that is not even mentioning Happy Star, who is just a wonderful, wonderful jumper. Gave us all a great moment winning the Manawatu Hurdle so brilliantly two starts ago. And look, he ran third there in the Wellington Hurdle last week. Probably didn't cop that track as well as we thought he might have. Happy Star, but look, he was a winner of the Hawke's Bay Hurdle here 2023. In fact, not here, it was in the Bay, of course, but look, he is a wonderful horse as well. So this is a cracking contest, it really is, as we load up a cracking contest in front of us, the Buckley Contracting Hawke's Bay Hurdle. Eight runners, full of quality. Some real up-and-comers and some runners that have been there and done that. So it's a terrific contest in front of us. Punters are with affordable, one of the up-and-comers. He's only had the one hurdle start. It was just last week at Trentham, and he bolted in. Here comes Jake. He will run the outsider of the field. We're set to go. The Buckley Contracting Hawke's Bay Hurdle, 3,000 metres and 12 fences as Quid completes the line. Good luck, everybody. Wonderful race in front of us here. Affordable is going to run the favourite. For Jay Kozacek, their race scene. Up in the air at the start, Taika missed away, and getting back early is Jake. So a relatively short run to the first of 12, and out in front early is Dictation. So it's Dictation who took it in front of the field over Squire and right there, Happy Star, as they run to the second now. Quidway be too far away when they settle into stride, and over on the inside, Affordable. One and a half away to the next was Tyker. About three lengths to Bambino, and two lengths away, Jekyll settle down at the tail end of the field. So they've completed 3 of 12, and they work off the back. And it is Dictation in front. Dictation is dictating, as he likes to do, a length and a half over Squire. Happy Star is third, followed on the outside, or on the inside, Affordable, and then Quid. So they run to the next, 4th of 12 all up. And as you would expect with jumpers of this caliber, the jumping's been very good thus far. Now Quid is running 5th, a length and a half away Tyker. Hamish McNeil, last year's Great New Zealand winner, of course, with a length away to the Bambino, who ran 2nd to him. And 2 lengths away, Jake is last. So they circle into the straight, and they eye up to the next fence, and the leader took a beautifully Dictation. He's a wonderful hurdler, and he leads by a length and a half for Matt Gillie. Squire's 2nd, Happy Star kept out of the open 3rd, and over on the inside is Affordable as they take the next flight. And behind those runners is Quid. He's nice and handy, just tucked up in the centre there. Tyke is up on the inside of the Bambino. And 2 lengths away, Jake. A circuit from home, and Dictation in front, and getting it on his terms. Dictation is the leader. Now Happy Star, just covering a bit of extra Happy Star. He's been out there throughout, and in the centre of Squire, and on the fence, Affordable. Tyker the next, followed by Quid, who's just tagged onto the back of his stablemate Happy Star, then the Bambino, and over on the inside is Jake. Well, you could just about check a Kleenex over them here. There's only 4 or 5 covering them. They're all in with a shot here. And the leader is Dictation as they head up into the back straight. It's Dictation over on the inside, and on the outside, a head away 2nd, Happy Star. 3rd is Squire, Quid is 4th, a length and a half away Tyker. Out wider is the Bambino, who's just starting to get a little closer now. Full it over on the inside is Affordable, and Jake is last. Along the back they go. Coming up to the next fence, a Dictation and Happy Star at the head of the field. They took it beautifully, a length and a half. Quid is right there with Squire, and up on the inside Tyker. Over the next they go. The jumping has been impeccable. A length and a half away to the Bambino, who just keeps inching a little closer. 2 lengths away, Jake, at Affordable. This favourite has dropped back to last. Happy Star put the bib in front as they run to the 800. Dictation kicked again. There's a little between them. And so Dictation, Happy Star, neck and neck. Quid has run to 3rd and travelled well. Tyker, the Bambino getting closer. 3 lengths away, Squire's under pressure. Further back is Jake at Affordable. Dictation, Happy Star looks them in the eye as they run to the home turn now. And behind those Quid, around them the Bambino, and then Tyker. 5 lengths Affordable, further back Squire and Jake, homeward bound, 2 to go. Happy Star, Quid's come through, Dictation and the Bambino. Quid on the inside of Happy Star, Myers 1 and 2, now the Bambino is coming out and after them. Happy Star lifting, Quid the inside, 1 to go, up and over, there's little between them. The Bambino down the outside, Happy Star just in front, he's finding plenty, he's finding more, he does it again. What a horse. Happy Star shines bright at the Hawke's Bay hurdle. Happy Star does it again. Oh, what an absolute marvel he is. He's got home to just beat Quid and the Bambino in a thrilling finish. 4th over was Dictation. Further back, Affordable. Then came Squire. Well back there was 2nd or last, Jake and Tyker, the last. He just would not lay down. Happy Star. Happy Star, this wonderful jumper, the 10-year-old. And for Will Featherston, has lifted to just beat his stablemate Quid of the Bambino, who's made up good ground and a great finish to the Buckley contracting Hawke's Bay hurdle. Happy Star, the winner of this race in 2023. That was at Hastings, so he wins it again on a different course. Kevin Myers, of course, John O'Benner in the ownership here. Will Featherston is the rider today. He took out the Manawatu hurdle 2 starts ago, 3rd in the Wellington hurdle last start, and no doubt he'll be eyeing up another crack at Rickett, and where he has been there and done that. That was a race that really lived up to the expectations, Blake, and Happy Star's the one.
0: Yeah, sure did. 3, 6, 5, and 1. Really good call as well, Justin. Yeah, congratulations, Kevin Myers, Will Featherston. Yeah, also John O'Benner and Simon Barber, who been in the ownership of many horses together. And congratulations to you guys taking out this one, the Hawke's Bay hurdle. It mean a lot to the team, I'm sure. Looking forward to the rest of the card there out of Woodville, including the steeples, coming up in due course. And at Sunday's Surge as well, but it's all about Happy Star, just down in a very valiant quid.

0: run second in the end. That surge is upcoming in race number 5. Till then, we've got Monaco race 6, the Monaco Stakes over that middle distance trip for the first time today. Even field, Andy, when you see three dogs at $3.10. Headed up for us by Alpine Jewel, though. This Tokyo Bird, she was a fly around the 5.20, and she got a bit of strength on her side, Alpine Jewel. She can get over the top of them late and did beat Homo Power Raisin last week.
1: Yeah, tricky race, all right. I thought her win last week was good. She comes up with box number 7 again and Raisin in 6. So it's basically the same map for her. We know Raisin will jump and run, sort of head over a touch, and Alpine Jewel will probably get into a good spot just beyond midfield and looking to run home late in the piece. So happy to be with her again without a whole lot of conviction.
0: Yeah, speaking of a whole lot of conviction, Opal Wine, she's been doing it to us for many years, Andy. She can get out, and just when you think she's going to win, things can go the other way, or the opposite. She can turn up when you least expect her to. She what we do know is she likes to set an early tempo. There's not much of her, but she can really scoot early.
1: Yeah, early speed gets forward. Funny little greyhound, isn't she, Opawa Wine? Just whether she stays under Raisin to the turn or whether the two kennel mates do each other no favours might be the issue, but she's a sort of a lock for trifecta and first four takers.
0: Yeah, Cotty's got a big hand in the race. Opawa Raisin beaten by Alpine Jewel last week, but so only at the end of the race, and she did show that early speed. She's out there at 5.50 again.
1: Yeah, one from 16 over the 5.27, because she does sit down a little bit late in the piece, but she fires forward, tends to be on tempo and runs fairly honest races more often than not. And Blake, I just don't know what to do with Opawa Randy. He opened as the favourite. He's $3.20 now, second favourite, but he's only beaten one dog home in his last 5 starts, Opawa Randy. Had excuses here too back, but doesn't appear to be racing in the same form as, say, 3 or 4 months ago.
0: Yeah, when he was going around, especially at Cambridge and doing well, and here for Sean, so hopefully he's figured him out in the right vein. Yeah, 3.20 today is Opawa Wine. Now goes favourite at 2.90. Fascinating race, Andy. We'll see how she steps from box number 4.
1: Yeah, down the back might be interesting if there's a couple here going to war. About to load forward. Monaco Stakes. 527 metres, Opawa Randy, Sober Driver and Alpine Jewel load forward. Opawa Wine, the wee girl to tuck away. Opawa Raisin, Opawa Kelsey. As that last line is now tucked forward, does contain the early speed of Wine and Raisin as the light turns to green. Lua rolls, 6th time today. Even market, if you're given a chance, racing. Opawa Raisin, as expected, away clean. Sober Driver getting forward and off and around them. Alpine Jewel, Opawa Randy trying to hold up the inside. He can't. He's there in 5th now as Opawa Wine improves to 4th. And Opawa Kelsey's last of all. Opawa Raisin, half a length on Alpine Jewel, the outside. Sober Driver in a break of 2.5. Then Opawa Wine, Opawa Randy, Opawa Kelsey tailed off as Alpine Jewel takes the lead. Off Opawa Raisin, Opawa Wine tries to get going around Sober Driver, but it's Alpine Jewel back to back. Too good. 4. Opawa Raisin third. Is either Opawa Randy or Sober Driver Opawa Wine fear late? And Opawa Kelsey was tailed off last of all. Alpine Jewel too good, goes back to back. Similar map to last week, followed Opawa Raisin into the race, and in the end she has been a little too good. Opawa Raisin kicking on well for second, it's 7 beating 6, Opawa Randy arriving in time for third to give us a 7-6-3-5 finish, 31-25 the winner's time. Run home of 15-23. Head on, basically a replica of last week with Opawa Raisin leading, Alpine Jewel following her into the race, and in the end Alpine too good. 4.68, 16.02, home in 15-23 for the overall 31-25. 10 wins for Alpine Jewel, daughter by Redeemer Tokyo Boot. Craig Roberts owns. Robbie Roper prepares out of Auckland. Blake, too good for them. Alpine Jewel, basically a replica of last start.
0: And well found by you, Andy, and punters late, 2.70. She did close at favourite. We're on to Robbie Roper and AC Lobbets, combining ownership and training as well. Just managed to follow through as last week for Power Raisin lead up, and just that same scenario, and she's able to demonstrate her strength here. Really liked her mum. She was a real fly when she went around Tokyo Bird about 5 or 6 years ago now. Takes out about that halfway point of the card, 11 races, race number 7 coming up. In due course, speaking of courses, right, Tauranga for race number 2. There was that delay into race number 1, but pleased to report everyone heading out in good order for race number 2.

0: two of the card, the Happy Hire Maiden, over that $1,400 mark. There's a look at the favourite, Casa Rubik. Good first up third here. Hayley Hessman, the steering of that occasion, so sticks with that $2.60. There's the five, Mahina. Was beaten at Pukekohe. Was at the trials prior to that, Taupo and Te Araha, though. So we'll be good learning experience there. Is out there at that big price, so $126. He's hit last, $3 chance. Second on debut for Ross McCarroll and Joe Doyle, when beaten at Matamata, has had a freshen up since then. He's a three Stralsund, nines and 190. He's a bit of experience. Donna Logan and Craig Grills combine as they did in race number one, being cited 3 weeks ago. Nines and $1.90. So the others, you got Wave Ruler and She's a Surprise, $4.20 and $8. Complete the small field again. George Casa Rubik, $2.70. Often people, when they're backing around Tauranga, they like a horse that's been to the course before, and she was there. He was there when a nice third first up and a chance to go a couple better here as a 2.70 favourite.
1: Yeah, the winner of that race too was Girls, Girls, Girls, and she created a very good impression in winning that race that Casa Rubik ran third and fresh up here at Tauranga last time out. And I think a repeat performance by Casa Rubik will see it right in the mix. But I've gone for some value in number four, Wave Ruler. Nearly made this my value bet of the day. It's at $7.50, but I've put it on top in the race to be ridden by Erin Layton. Like I said, 13 starts. It's run second on one occasion, a couple of third placings. But I still think it's a chance in the race. It's trained locally by Stuart Manning. And I just thought Wave Ruler, on what it's shown on the odd occasion previously, it's not the worst in a small field. Just the six runners here, the Happy Hire Maiden, over the 1,400 metres. Currently the fourth favourite in the field of six here, but I thought it's not the worst chance in the race, number four, Wave Ruler. Found a spot for six, She's a Surprise, a mare by Al Rocker. She's only had the one start and ran a nice enough race, went fifth on her local track at Matamata and behind Ocean Opal on that occasion. Tom Wigram, with his 4 kilo claim, will assist. And number two, Casa Rubik, if she can reproduce that fresh up effort, went third here behind Girls, Girls, Girls, and what looked to be a far stronger field than what it meets today, it's going to take a lot of beating as well. And number one, Hip Flask, has only had the one start, ran second on that occasion behind Incredible Patch back in April. It's been a few weeks between runs, but Ross McCarroll generally has his horses ready to rock and roll when they come to the races as well. 4, 6, 2, and 1. My number's here, Blake. I'm with a bit of value in the race. Number four, Wave Ruler.
0: Like that, George. Thanks for that. We'll be back with you for the call for race number two. As you mentioned, small fields, the order of the day in the six races out of Tauranga today with Wave Ruler. $7.50 into $7 now there in Leighton and Stuart Manning. They're at that third or fourth favourite in the market. Casa Rubik, $2.70 on the back of that first up. Third, the favourite, Hip Flask, $3.30 now. I mean, She's a Surprise is out of turn as well, $3.50 and $1.28. The daughter of Al Rocker, who went around Matamata about a month ago now, with Tom Wigram getting the 4kg off as the claiming apprentice. So another little even market on the back of race number one, which was taken out by King Kabul for Lindsay Satherley and the Shore team. That's loaded away nicely here. 20 seconds out, Casa Rubik, $2.90, goes off the favourite, but there's been support for a couple of others, including George's on top and Wave Ruler. George's are about to load away nicely for the second.
1: Thank you, Blake. As the field continued to fill the gates, not many gates to fill, just the six runners in the race. Mahina, the outsider, 100-1, is about to come in for Sienna Brown. Last one up will be Stralsund. Favourite is Casa Rubik at $2.80. Hayley Hassman, from her successful day yesterday at Ruakaka. And we're set to go. Happy Hire Maiden. Starter Stephen Barlow has them. Gates are back and they're off and are racing. And first away was Mahina, the outsider. But quickly going through on the inside, Hip Flask will take the lead from She's a Surprise and Casa Rubik. Mahina back to third last now from the inside of it. Wave Ruler and Stralsund is last. They work down towards the 1,100 metres mark. It's Hip Flask, the leader from She's a Surprise. Casa Rubik third on the inside of Wave Ruler. Two back.

0: Strauss Zundin Mahina is now last as they work off the back, 900 metres to run. Spread out over six lengths, pacemaker is Hip Flask. Full Joe Doyle leads by one length from She's a Surprise second, Tom Wigram. Then came the favourite, Casa Rubik for Hayley Hassman, who enjoyed a good day at Ruakaki yesterday, riding a treble of winners. Alongside of it is Wave Ruler for Aaron Layton. Back of the tail, we have the outsider Mahina for Sienna Brown, and on the inside of it, Straussund and Craig Grills. Up towards the home turn they come. They've got 500 metres to go. Hip Flask, the leader from She's a Surprise. Wave Ruler to the outside. Now, Casa Rubik just came off the nickel there. Straussund looks to warm up, and further back is Mahina. Homeward bound, 300 metres to go. She's a Surprise in the centre from on the inside. Hip Flask, Wave Ruler still a length away. And behind them, Casa Rubik from Straussund. She's a Surprise just in front. Hip Flask is trying hard. Wave Ruler likewise, but it's She's a Surprise in front here for Tom Wigram. And She's a Surprise goes on to score. Second over Hip Flask, Wave Ruler third, Casa Rubik fourth, then Straussund, and last of all was Mahina. Another win for young Tom Wigram. Rode a couple yesterday down at Hawera, and he'll pick up the second on the card aboard the Darren and Briar Weatherly trained She's a Surprise, a mare by Al Rocker. And that 4 kilo claim certainly coming into effect over the concluding stages. Hip Flask chased hard throughout. Wave Ruler will be third. And Casa Rubik, who just got off the nickel prior to the home turn, battled away for its fourth position. But She's a Surprise, set outside leader, and was able to drive to the line over the concluding stages for the owners, the Diamond Syndicate, and trainers Darren and Briar Weatherly. And Tom Wigram ranks up another win in his fledgling career, and we'll get the win in race number two.
1: Thanks so much, George. Six She's a Surprise wins down the bottom of the book. Well done to the Weatherlies. Darren and Briar grabbing that success there. Tom Wigram here with that nice 4kg claim and did the business outside, beating home the one in Hip Flask in the end. Full wrap of that race shortly, but we'll be back with Craig Rail and the Invercargill Harness as we build towards race number three of the card. Really intriguing race, which you saw play out before. And of course, we've got that Sunday Surge to look forward to out of Woodville coming up in race number five. That being Never Look Back, the five out of Woodville. Race number three here, He Ain't Faking. 165, current price. It's the favourite, one of the ones Craig did chat about, the excitement on offer today. Harriet's Moment at $4, Train $6, getting out to a little whip, 12, Zerion 14, Zandy Hoare, and the Greek Freak. He's off 50 metres, Craig. He Ain't Faking. We know how good he is at times. He's won 8 of 18 overall, and a chance for him to go back-to-back here at Invercargill.
2: Yes, he's a good horse. He unfortunately galloped away, Blake, two starts ago. He just missed the start completely. He's off the handicap of 50 metres today, so you don't want him to be missing away. But outstanding win last week. He came from the 30 metres last week. He ended up winning by 3.5 lengths, or the best part of 12 metres, but he was untouched in doing so. He could have won by a lot further. So the 50 metres doesn't worry me too much. The fact of whether he trots away, it worries me more. But he is certainly the class runner of the field. Jill Gaither, of course, he's been brilliant as a trotter. Phil Williamson's done an excellent job with him. And he is probably the best horse running around here today. But he does have that impost of 50 metres. I've gone 8, 6, 4 and 5. Harriet's Moment, the stablemate, in for second. She can be a little chancy at the start herself, but her recent form has been good from the mobile start. Runner-up at the last two, the latest behind Joni Baby. Super run, had to do all the work in the run, and Joni Baby was just able to outgun her late with a soft trail. Four Bullet Train galloped away at Invercargill last start. He usually steps away well. He was a good winner over our Evie Ray prior, and he ran a cracking second behind the very smart Tarragindi three starts ago. So if he trots away, he's certainly in with a show. And number five, Lil Whippers, just working back into her peak form with a couple of good performances the last 2 weeks, a fourth and a third, as they're about to move up here for the third race of the day. The third race is the LBC Thanks for the Ladder Murray Swain Handicap Trot. leader, Building and Construction. We do thank Murray Swain for all of his help and his contribution. Murray's a terrific fellow, of course, very much

entrenched with harness racing here in the south, and great to have him mentioned here today. The LBC thanks for the ladder Murray Swain handicap trot. Now, the Greek Freak in this race, who's a very good beginner, is going to be the first trot of the finish in the top 10 of the Iron Horse series in the 3-year participation of that series. Well done to the Stevens for getting the Greek Freak into the Iron Horse top 10, and of course being the last meeting today before the end of the Southland harness season. The Iron Horse will be determined today. The match between Jenny Gump, who's the leader, and it's all about the money. They're both in the last race on the program today. So that's a bit of a sidelight. And the Ascot Park Driver of the Year competition going down to the last day as well, with Mark Hurrell getting a lead on Matthew Williamson. There's not too many points between them. Mark Hurrell getting the jump on Matthew with a victory in the first race on the program today. So a couple of very handy sidelights to the program today, along with the great racing action. We saw a terrific race, the previous Captain Dash winning in what was a real battle of attrition. Getting set for race number 3. Favourite of 50 metres. Mr. Ward lets them go. They're racing. He stepped away well. He ain't faking it. Andy Hall being the only horse off the front, trotted away in front by 2 metres. In second spot, the Greek Freak flew up along the inside of Andy Hall. Just tried to get that inside run, but it closed. And around the outside, Harriet's Moment came out very fast, and Harriet's Moment's now looking for the lead. Zurion was next with a Bullet Train. A little whip rolled into a gallop, and He Ain't Faking was last of all. He stepped away slowly but safely from the 50 metres handicap, but he is giving his stable mate in Main Danger a big start. 2 rounds left to travel. Harriet's Moment was able to trot to the lead past Andy Hall. The Greek Freak about 10 lengths away in third spot now, then Zurion and Bullet Train. A long gap to He Ain't Faking. He's got plenty of time to make up his ground, and Lil Whip's trotting now, but is behind the favourite He Ain't Faking. Harriet's Moment in front leads by 2 lengths. Andy Hall in second. About 6 lengths away, the Greek Freak in third. 2 lengths away was Zurion. 4 lengths away, Bullet Train. He Ain't Faking's galloped. He Ain't Faking, the favourite, has galloped at the 1900 metres mark. He's now losing valuable ground, has been passed by Lil Whip. He's now spotting them 100 metres. He Ain't Faking, he'd have to be almighty good to win from there. Harriet's Moment in front, leads by 2 lengths. Andy Hall in second position. 8 lengths away, the Greek Freak third. Now Sewell up to try and chase the leading duo. Zurion's in fourth position, then Bullet Train. Lil Whip 5 lengths away, and He Ain't Faking's chasing hard, but he's the best part of 60 metres behind the second last horse. And Harriet's Moment is running a bit of time in front. Leads by 3 lengths now over Andy Hall, who'll wait for the ILT Murray Brown Ascot Park Hotel passing lane runner. 3 back the inside, the Greek Freak. Then came Zurion. Next one, Bullet Train. Then Lil Whip, and He Ain't Faking is chasing hard, but is a long way back. Coming up to judge, Brendan McCormick, 1 round left to travel. Harriet's Moment, 3 lengths in front. Andy Hall on a loose rein trying to chase. This leader is certainly rolling. The Greek Freak's also under pressure trying to hold his ground. Then came Zurion, Bullet Train. Lil Whip's back second last. He Ain't Faking, 60 metres astern. Harriet's Moment in front, up towards the half mile marker. Leads by 3 lengths. Andy Hall second. 5 lengths away, the Greek Freak. Zurion in fourth position. On the outside, Bullet Train, then came Lil Whip. He Ain't Faking is further back than Walla Walla, but 600 metres left to travel. Harriet's Moment is the pilot, leads by 2 lengths. Andy Hall second, 6 lengths away, the Greek Freak. Zurion to the outside, then Bullet Train, Lil Whip. He Ain't Faking too far back. 500 metres left to travel. Harriet's Moment's given a great sight thus far, leads by 2.5 lengths. Andy Hall, then the Greek Freak. Bullet Train emerges out of the pack. Zurion rolled into a gallop, then came Lil Whip, but up to the turn. 300 metres left to travel. Harriet's Moment in front from Andy Hall. Here's Bullet Train out of the pack, then the Greek Freak and Lil Whip. Around the bend swings Harriet's Moment, 2 lengths in front. Bullet Train the outsider, then came Andy Hall, well clear of the Greek Freak. Harriet's Moment in front. Bullet Train those chased hard, moved up on the outside. Bullet Train goes to a narrow leader. Harriet's Moment fighting back, but Bullet Train, good effort. Bullet Train beat Harriet's Moment. The third goes to Andy Hall, a gap Lil Whip, who did well under

0: circumstances, the Greek freak, Zurion, he ain't faking after galloping at the 1900 metres mark, has come in last of all. That's a good win, Bullet Train. They were running time in front. He had to chase hard from a 500 or 600 metres mark, and he has been able to prevail from a very gallant Harriet's Moment, who's run another sterling race. And Andy Hall has finished in third after trailing the leader throughout. And Lil Whip, after a mid-race gallop, has done well to finish as close as she did, albeit well off the winner, Bullet Train. Bullet Train is by What the Hill out of Begin, raced by El Bond, T. McMillan, Mrs. P. Galda, and we've got Lyndon Bond and Carter Dalgetty combining. Six Harriet's Moment in second, continues her terrific form. Volstead out of Stay a Moment, race for the Strappers Syndicate. Phil Williamson and Kieran Tomlinson, and one Andy Hall by Andover Hall out of Del Kohler for I and Mrs. L. Hunter. Lyndon Bond and Matthew Williamson combining for the third event of the day. Another really good race. Bullet Train has been excellent in winning from Harriet's Moment. Not much between them on the line there, Blake, but Bullet Train sustained that long run.
1: Yeah, it looked like he was the only one he wanted to be on, wheeling for home, but yeah, credit to Harriet's Moment, really muscling up on the inside and made a good go of it late. But just with that momentum, Bullet Train was able to score race number three out of Invercargill. Race number seven's upcoming here, the Dr. Joan Hessel 20 Years of Service. Congratulations to you, Joan. Thank you for all your work. 20 plus years, 2.5 minutes away in this race. Papa Kiwi's at 280. Takes on the field Tanya Powell, Vanessa, and Wondering Why. They've been good servants themselves for the past three seasons at least. Nordic Delight, that one that can be tough to follow at times. If he begins, he's a chance. And then there's Epic in Trouble on the inside. Another one of the value plays for you here, Andy, who can begin on her day, Epic in Trouble. And box number two is a massive help for her.
2: Yeah, I thought from a map perspective, she was a player Epic in Trouble. If she can make one of her better beginnings, nothing in three. Papa Kiwi, not electric in four. Wondering Why, usually with the tail enders early, and obviously speed out wide with a dog like Paradise Point and at times Opawa Vanessa. But I thought with the aid of the inside, she could power forward, get into a good spot. Nordic Delight ran past her last weekend behind Foxtrot Mila, but Nordic Delight comes up with a wide draw today and so far to date that hasn't been good for her. She's had 15 goes off the outside, three draws, one win and three minor placings. And when you're 6 from 36, Blake, the outside three draws certainly haven't been kind to her at all, Nordic Delight, albeit she's a player. But I just thought Epic in Trouble got a chance to turn the tables on her.
1: Yeah, she's got class, Nordic Delight, but yeah, it does worry those wide draw stats, and she's short enough at 350, so I don't mind that each way play. And then there's Papa Kiwi, the favourite, 260, over that middle distance trip behind Alpine Jewel last time out, and before then was racing up at Class 4, albeit was getting beaten when in the market at times.
2: Yeah, he was. He's a recent downgrader, as you've mentioned, and he does actually map relatively well here as well, even off a moderate beginning. He probably flops over and finds the run-in behind Epic in Trouble, and if he's close enough, we know that he can power home late in the piece over the 318 metres. So he is a player, but again, he's short enough at the price.
1: Power Vanessa, always liked following her at sort of Class 1 and 2, Andy, just backing her to a place, but she ended up winning a few races in a row, so she's been up at Class 3 the last start.
2: Yeah, decent little follower of speed at times, Vanessa. She's done a pretty good job, to be fair, to her. Again, the wide draw, probably not ideal. 1 from 14 off the 8. Couple of minor placings, pretty plain record, but if she makes one of her good beginnings, she can beat it.
1: And Wondering Why been so consistent. Lenny picked up for race number one on the card with a sweet, and Wondering Why gets another chance with that same trainer owner combination.
2: Yeah, she'll be back in the early stages, Wondering Why, but she'll be looking to power home over top of them. And again, another dog who's just doing a good job and finding the line well, and always a player for trifectas and first falls, albeit she does step up a grade today. Dr. Joan Hessel, 20 years of service. We do thank you. It is one heck of an innings, 20 years. So we thank you, Dr. Joan Hessel. As they load forwards, Wondering Why, Nordic Delight, Epic in Trouble, Papa Kiwi, Paradise Point, Opawa Vanessa, last one in light turns to green. Lua rolls for the seventh, favourite the blue, Papa Kiwi, set, ready. Racing. Best out is Paradise Point. Out Papa Kiwi into a good spot and Nordic Delight. Our wider Opawa Vanessa, Epic in Trouble, didn't get the start today and one's going to miss out the back. It's Wondering Why. Paradise Point to the turn. The fave's in touch.

0: Nordic Delight and Papa Kiwi rail through heart. Papa Kiwi, Nordic Delight. Oh, maybe Nordic Delight on Papa Kiwi, but there's not a whole lot in it. In behind the Mopawa, Vanessa, Paradise Point, Epic in Trouble and Wondering Why tailed off. The outside dog always gets a little bit of a lean on here. I thought maybe Nordic Delight put the bob in, but if you're on the four, don't give up. They drive to the line, locked together for the bob. Seven the outside. There's nothing on the board yet. I think it'll be the seven, but there is nothing on the board yet. It is close. Eight will be third. Six will be fourth. Four or seven. Seven or four as we wait for the board to balance. Oh, he's got it wrong. It's the inside. Four beats seven. Four beats seven. Oh, the one time I go the outside, inside's one. Of course it is. Papa Kiwi, 19 from 117 for the son of thrilling Boris Kiwi. Gal, the Dini Syndicate owned. Jared Udy and Nessie Cotton prepare out of Tekau Fodder. 18 and 85, the winner's time. Almost as a nose in the end, almost every close finish at Auckland. Blake, you go the outside because the outside usually gets there. Oh, never mind. Couldn't even get that right. I'm having a shocker.
1: Oh, I was there on Silver Holiday, Andy, and I could swear a finish was on the outside, it was the inside, and vice versa. So it is a tricky angle there. But Papa Kiwi, backers and followers, they get rewarded out of the Monaco Sports Bowl. We've got races 8, 9, 10, and 11 to come on the program upcoming shortly. But until then, get back into our action out of Woodville. Looking forward to the rest of the jumps card and steeples as well. We've got the amateur riders race here though. First of all, chance to follow in some of our amateur riders going around here. The Six Rivers Automotive Amateur Riders Race over the 2100 metres, where the favourites, the Republican, Lisa Kennelly and Kevin Myers, and Zorba as well. They're both sort of at 380, 390 price as we have a look at them in the build up to race number four, with Zorba being that favourite at $3.70. Head of that runner on screen, the one, the Republican. Son of the Bowl won, the seven-year-old who comes into this race 3 weeks in between runs, $3.90 and $1.60 the price. Another even little race upcoming here, up over the 2,100 metres. Justin, looking forward to this one. How do you summarise these ones getting down to the start? You've got Zorba on top there, the three at $3.70.
2: You're never overly confident with the amateur races. I really enjoy calling them. It's always a great moment for these amateur riders to have their moment on a day like this. And I'm with the lady who got her first win just last week. I reckon she'll be full of confidence after that victory as well. Hannah Wilson, that was a really cool moment. I think she might just go back-to-back here in the saddle with Zorba. I think he's a good chance. He is, of course, a half-brother to the horse we've just seen run second of the Hawke's Bay Hurdle and quarter races in those Wallace Tartan colours. He's done nothing wrong in his two runs. I think he's a cracking chance here today. He had a bit of money on in both runs. He was pretty good, I thought, on debut. He worked across from a wide gate. He led up there. He fought on well, running fourth to Bold Bro. Just kept chipping away there at the Naki last start at Taranaki. I thought he kept grinding home nicely. Just drawn out on the track. I thought he kept in the open here for Hannah. I think this horse will be chiming in at the right time. And clearly, heavy track, no problems for him. He's a horse on the up, but he ticks a lot of boxes for me, Blake. So he's certainly on top. Number one, the Republican, Lisa Kennedy. I guess when it comes to the amateurs, your sort of eye goes to some of the more experienced ones, and Lisa is certainly that. In fact, in terms of wins and experience, she ticks that box here. So another for Kevin Myers. He hasn't won them out of turn. He's only had the one win, this horse, and that was a hurdle victory. So he's yet to win on the flat, obviously, this being a maiden. But he'll be in this. He just keeps grinding away. He'll be up on speed. No dramas with the track. He's rock hard fit. Fall, of course, in his last run in that hurdle at Te Araha. But he'll be in this a long way. He's a cracking chance. He ticks a lot of boxes. Two Pop and Jay up in ground today for Mike Breslin. Look, he hasn't been too bad, and certainly he's only had the one previous run over ground, and albeit well beaten that day, he does look very much a staying type. I think it's a tick having Tyler Mercer in the saddle here. Excellent strike rate, and I think Pop and Jay is a terrific chance for Mike Breslin, number two. So

It goes in third and six, Munro, who was pretty good last start. Certainly a little bit of a horse who has only had the two runs by Vadimos. I think ex-Wexford, actually. They might have got this horse off Gavel House, but wasn't bad at all, and he'll keep improving. And Alexandra Reid, who, of course, won her first two in the saddle, two of three. So, look, always intriguing. Plenty of storylines in the amateurs, and good luck to them. The Six Rivers Automotive Amateur Riders, we're set to go. Gates are back. Off at Racine, and off the inside, that's Bonnie won the start. Wider out is Zorba, and heading forward as well, Pop and Jay. Up and behind them, the Republican, followed then in the centre, Reverie.

0: and it is Popinjay out in the centre of the track, and that's Bonnie the inside, and there right around Reverie. Further back is Monroe to Windtalker, and two and a half away Vincero is last of all. So that's Bonnie on the inside of Popinjay, a stride for stride as they head up into the back straight, and they've increased the margin of the first two just get away here. Four or five lengths on the Republican, who's running third on the inside of the stablemate Zorba. Three lengths away to another of the Myers runners, and that is Reverie. Further back of the field, Monroe, Windtalker, and four lengths Vincero. So all of a sudden there's a bit of Woodville real estate over these, as that's Bonnie really starts to get on with the job down the back straight, and that's Bonnie clears out by almost four lengths. So Popinjay just giving a breather behind this leader. Two and a half lengths the Republican, followed on the outside Zorba. Proving on the inside is Munro. Then came Reverie with the purple cap, Windtalker, and Sky Duplessis in the Oligan colour second to last, and Vincero been smoking the pipe out the back from the outset. Well, that's Bonnie in front still, 800 metres to go, and the Six Rivers Automotive Amateur Riders leads by two. Popinjay, Zorba to third, fourth the Republican, then Munro, Windtalker, further back is Reverie, and Vincero starting to pick up from the back. That's Bonnie tackled at the 600 metres by Popinjay. Zorba looming large out of the centre, the Republican right there. Four lengths Vincero, then Munro, further back Windtalker and Reverie. Zorba up on the outside for Hannah Wilson, lays out a challenge here, takes the lead from Popinjay. That's Bonnie Gornberger, the Republican is just chipping away, and Vincero wider. Zorba 200 metres to go, a length on Popinjay. Vincero plugging on, and then the Republican, it's Zorba. Popinjay won't go away, the Republican is starting to wear them down, but Zorba's in front from the Republican. Hannah Wilson got her first last week. She'll go back to back. There's a lady full of confidence. And Zorba beat the Republican. Myers 1-2. Popinjay third. Vincero to fourth, followed by Munro. Windtalker, that's Bonnie. And last in Reverie. Well, she got a day she'll never forget with the first win, and she hasn't taken long to strike up number two here. That is Hannah Wilson I talk of. And for Kevin Myers, it is number three, Zorba, and of course Kevin got presented her with her first as well. So they've both been for Kevin Myers and Zorba. Beautiful ride too, Hannah. Gee, lovely stuff. Just kept him out in a free-flowing spot just off the pace. Chimed in at the right time. Had a bit of a challenge late from the Republican, but he kept digging in. He was always going to keep kicking the half to quid, and the smile on the dial as she got over the line. She's thinking, I've done it again. Oh, this is easy. This is easy. Hannah Wilson and Zorba get the money here. Blake, it's pretty cool for her, and it was a very good ride as well from the young lady.
1: Yeah, we'll see, Justin, almost a special moment as well, and Zorba shines brightest. Well done, Hannah Wilson, Kevin Myers, and the Wallace team in the ownership out of Woodville. Zorba too strong, Republican loses, no admirers, and behind Popinjay not bad in defeat as well out of Woodville. Some big races still to come there, but all the honours to the winner, with Zorba taking out race number four for Hannah Wilson in the amateur riders race. Race number five does kick off things as far as that late quaddy is concerned. 25,000 guaranteed at that, so plenty of chances to come, including the first league, 2,000 for the $25,000 guaranteed late quaddy, which will be that Farmlands Player Tour Hawke's Bay steeplechase. But great shots out there for all the locals out there out of Woodville. Looking forward to coming up to action out of Tauranga as well. Next race coming up currently inside the next 5 minutes. Race number three of its more six race program coming up out of Tauranga. We'll be linking in with George Simon shortly as we build into this one. Of course, the late quaddy kicking off here. Race number three, $20,000 guaranteed here as well. We'll take them down to the start though for the Entain's Sash NZB Insurance Pearl Series Maiden. Well, the favourite currently being What's Done Is Done for the Hillis Cole team, Craig Grills on the back.

0: of a last start second. What's done is done. That performance coming at Awara Park last time out. Speaking of, we've got Grace the Ace, had been there as well recently for a recent second as well out of Rotorua. Miss Parker in between them around that $4 price as well and $1.45. There's been a glimpse of Starlet Rose, nines and $2.20 for Sam McNabb and Jim Pender. Reminder, next race out of Woodville, Sunday surge time, $1.95 out to that $3 price is Never Look Back. Race number three here, nice Pearl Series maiden, this George, with a couple of these, as I touched on, second at Awara Park last time out, and you've got the likes of Miss Parker and Starlight Rose, also recent place getters.
1: Yeah, it's a tricky little field, seven runners in it, but I've gone with number one, Grace the Ace. She's gone some really nice races. She's run second on four occasions from her 12 previous race day appearances, and a couple of those efforts have been full of merit, charging home late. I think the small field will certainly play to her advantage as well, Grace the Ace. She generally does tend to settle back in the field, but with only the sixth opposition against her today, she won't be too far off them, you wouldn't imagine, coming towards her home turn, which makes her, I think, a viable prospect here. $3.80, currently the second favourite. Erin Layton to do the riding. Ahead of four, What's Done Is Done, who has come into favouritism. The Evans Breeding Limited, of course, had a winner up there at Ruakaki yesterday. Wayne Hillis and Reese Cole, the trainers. And Crane Grill certainly helps the cause as well. Last start, second behind Gin and Barrett at Ottawa Park, was What's Done Is Done. So goes into the race with good race day form. To Miss Parker, it's a little bit surprising she hasn't won one yet. She's up to start 13, but she's been placed second on five occasions, and she has Michael McNabb, one of our senior riders, aboard today, and that will certainly help as well. And three, Starlight Rose, was a nice resuming run, went second and behind Girls here back on the 27th of last month. 1, 4, 2, and 3, my numbers here, Blake. I'm with number one, Grace the Ace, and I just think the way this race will pan out for her, she'll be within striking distance. She'll probably still be back last on the corner, but she won't be that far off them with the small field. So I think that brings her right into contention here.
0: Yeah, chance probably to play all those four selections in the first leg of that late quaddie, George, because you've got the likes of Brass Monkey upcoming to race number five, race number four, and I know you're pretty keen in a couple of race number five and six, including Soren Pingshan, the best in race number five at $3.50 in that last race with Grace, and Done Talking chances at $3.90. Nice for you to load away. They'll be getting right on start time, George, for race number three.
1: That's the Entain NZB Insurance Pearl Series race, and the last couple to come into line, Grace the Ace and Starlight Rose. Five of the runners eligible for the Pearl bonus, $28,000 attached to the race. The only two that aren't are Grace the Ace and Starlight Rose. And Starlight Rose will be the last one to come into line. Trained locally by Jim Pender. Here's Starlight Rose, has the barrier blanket on, blindfold on, and now being led forward here, Starlight Rose, and walks in. So we are set to go, the third on the card, third of six races here today. Gates are back and they're off. First away was What's Done Is Done, is going to bound to the lead, the favourite, followed out by, over on the inside, Impressive Bell, and right there also Muchacha, and going forward out deeper is going to be Starlight Rose. There's a gap of three lengths away.

0: Over what's done is done, looks to dominate from the front and eases the tempo of three quarters from on the outside, Starlight Rose. Third on the inside, Impressive Bell for Muchacha. Two back then to Miss Parker. And on the inside of it was Sally G, and the tail ender is Grace the Ace. And she would be six lengths off the leaders as they work down to the 650. Pacemaker, what's done is done, setting them up for a sprint home. Up on the outside of it is Starlight Rose, and now moving forward out wider on the track is Muchacha. And behind these then, as they come to the corner, Miss Parker from Impressive Bell, Grace the Ace, and last of all is Sally G. Homeward bound they are now, 3:50 to go. What's done is done, the leader got away by three. Grace the Ace to the outside, looks to run on, followed further back by Muchacha. What's done is done, the leader, Grace the Ace is starting to power home down the outside. It's What's Done is Done. Here comes Grace. Grace the Ace ranged up on the outside, and that panned out beautifully, didn't it? Grace the Ace too good. Second, What's Done is Done. Third over was Miss Parker, and then followed over by Starlight Rose on the inside of Muchacha. A gap back then as they went across the line would have been Sally G. And last over was Impressive Bell. Grace the Ace here, just a small field. You knew she was going to be back last for most of the run, and you could see Erin Layton just getting her to the outside of the centre of the track, and she powered home over the last 200 metres. She's done that on a number of occasions, and she'll break through for a well-deserved win at start 13. Grace the Ace. Second will be What's Done is Done, who pulled up quickly after the line. Miss Parker will be third, and then Starlight Rose, I'd say, just ahead of Muchacha. But Grace the Ace, too good for them in the third on the card.
1: Yeah, cheers, George. Nice ride down the outside, and yeah, things did pan out to a nicety there, and the on-top selection gets it done with a bit in hand, running down on what was the favourite in the event in the end, that being What's Done is Done. But the one, Grace the Ace strikes, Erin Layton aboard. Well done to everyone involved. Gavin Opie is also in the ownership, with Mr. G. Goodfellow, Mr. S. Gore, and Mr. B. Smythe, and plenty of others. Congratulations, everyone involved in the ownership. Special moment of Grace the Ace, first leg of the late quaddie. Coming up for us on our Sunday sesh, we'll be back at Monaco, race number 8. But before then, we'll take a quick break and be back with action out of the sports bar.
2: There are great stallions, and then there's Betters Delight, a Hall of Fame legend, a global sire, the name behind countless champions, and a dynasty that has reshaped the sport. From one generation to the next, the winners keep coming. Consistent, tough, unstoppable.
3: Stand up, ladies and gentlemen. Applaud the perfect pacer. Down to the line. Larry, you've done it again. Leaps of fame. What a win.
2: At a time when only the best will do, there's only one name to remember. A legacy written in champions. Betters Delight.
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5: 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Little Bros takes the lead from Arkansas kid Don Corleone. 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Little Bros 3/4 of a length.
4: Like father, like son. 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
1: Welcome back into the Sunday Sesh for the Monaco Greyhounds. Race number 8 is coming here, the last hurrah. That'll be on the 26th of July, the last Sunday of the month, the last meeting out of the Monaco Greyhound Sprint here. In this race, Hunter Garron out wide, SSW Syndicate, they turn out week in, week out, and they get rewarded more often than not. They've had some beauties over the recent years, Hunter Lou and Hunter Garron. She's got that early speed, and she can bring that from any trap, I guess. PBD doesn't really worry her, and it's all about the beginning that she makes, the 8, Hunter Garron.
7: Yeah, pretty noticeable downgrade for her here, isn't it? Hunter Garron back from C5 to C4, and you would imagine that she finds winning form very quickly, and I think she's clearly the

0: baby Sarah, she's jumping and running and appears to just be going from strength, representing some pretty reasonable value.
1: The other rock solid one up the inside, Portland Fleet, just rocks up week on week out. Class 4 doing the good job and gets a bonus run from that win at Cambridge the other day.
0: Yeah, he'll get a nice little run the inside as well. You would imagine Portland Fleet, and we know, like most of those Portland greyhounds, he'll be looking to find the line with a fair bit of venom. The last hurrah, 26th of July. Tis only 2 weeks away. Scary thought. Apricot Slice loads forward. Foxtrot Mila Wide Boy. Portland Fleet Baby Saz. Portland Abigail and the race favourite Hunter Karen will load forward to the outside. Pink Rug for the race fave. Last couple are in light, turns to green. Little rolls. We'll pick Hunter Karen up early. She draws the outside. Pink Rug ready. Racing. She's away well, Hunter Karen, and she explodes to the lead, getting

0: Baby Saz copped a bit but remains in third and fourth as Apricot Slices. Hunter Karen Too Good, second to go by Portland Fleet, and they were able to get away on Apricot Slice, Baby Saz. Portland Abigail was just in front of those wide boy, then Portland Abigail and Foxtrot Mila will be last. Just too fast for them. Hunter Karen on the downgrade out of C5 was never going to take her long to find form here. C4, one stop, bang, straight to the top, back to the open grade she heads. 8-2, 3-4, 8-2, 3-4, 18.60. The winner's time, run home of 14.03, 1 3/4 by 3 3/4 were the winning margins, 18.60. That overall time, 4.57 lead up, run home of 14.03. It is win number 26 at start 88 for the daughter of Aussie Infrared Romantic Dancer, SSW Syndicate. Glenys Farrell prepares out of Pukekohe. Too good for them, Blake, as expected, came out running, power to the top, Hunter Karen, and first start in C4, and she goes home a winner.
1: Yeah, class 5 to class 4, one of the biggest downgrades going around at times when you're racing the might of those class 5 greyhounds. You get a straight class 4 and you've got plenty of early speed. It's just a good recipe for success. Nice run again, Portland Fleet, a nice each way price. Beautiful place price as well, Portland Fleet attached. So the consistent greyhounds getting rewarded there, as well as the one bagging that downgrade, and the likes of Baby Sass was able to follow through in the end with Apricot Slice out of Monaco. From here we go back to the deep south for the Invercargill Harness, making our way through that program nicely with man Craig Rail as we build towards this race. Race number 4 upcoming here. Could be a chance to play a couple as well. 2.15, the current favourite is Hazel Grace for race number 4, which will be in 4 minutes' time. Current favourite at 2.15. This race is up at the 2,200 metres for the non-winners, 2 and 3-year-olds, so a chance for someone to break through. And a reminder about that Sunday surge, Betcher Sunday surge, coming in just 10 minutes' time. Get involved if you haven't already. A $1.95 out to $3, up to $20 there. Your Hazel Grace, Nathan Williamson takes the drive, $2.15 currently. Sort of Captain Crunch after that second at Winton last time out, takes on likes of Heartfelt for Matthew and Brad Williamson, 5s and 1.65, and the Douglas team combined with Mighty Delight at 6s and $1.80 coming in for number 4 here. Money on Hazel Grace. How do you line this one up, Craig? Got the likes of Mighty Delight a chance at $6.
2: Ooh, big bet alert. I just saw that. $4,000 on Hazel Grace. I haven't even tipped at the top 4. So good luck to that punter. You're obviously a better judge than I am. $2.15 for Hazel Grace in from 2.90. Good run on debut. Hit the line nicely. Now, that was behind Amarilla Franco. She had reasonable trial form leading into that first up performance. Has Nathan Williamson aboard. 2.90 into 2.15. I thought this was a very competitive race. Now, I thought Mighty Delight might up end up being either in front or behind the leader. It was a good effort last week. It was a real survival of the fittest race, and he did a lot of work in the early stages before gaining cover and still ran fourth. I thought with doing a lot less work today from barrier 2, he's a very good each way prospect. Number 2, Mighty Delight. Heartfelt, ready to win, drew the outside of the front line on debut, went back at the start, hit the line strongly, ran fourth. Last week, progressed forward from a wide-ish draw once again, sat without cover for a long way, went down narrowly behind Biley J. Another good performance, can just to keep improving with the benefit of race experience. Raka Turbo also raced in the race won by Rahassi last week, like Mighty Delight, and was left stranded without cover mid-race after getting a trailing position, but with all the moves, all of a sudden was left in the breeze and battled on really well into second spot. And High Return was very unlucky last week, $21. Last week was second on the first bend, got shuffled out with all the moves to last, was last at the 400, flew through the middle, ran third. Is it $21? Now, that is a very big price around this horse, High Return. And High Return does have very good gate speed, has shown it numerous times previously. So it might be able to fly the gate and then maybe take...

cover after that. So it's well over the odds. Interesting race. Captain Robin was terrific on debut. Ran in second spot behind Hijack. Worked home nicely. Not as good, I didn't think, second up when sixth in the

$1,000. Trial form wasn't that far behind Captain Robin before the day on the track. It was last from a poor alley and did pick up a little bit of ground in the latter stages of the event. But Hazel Grace into $1.90 has been very heavily tried here. So Hazel Grace has been well backed into $1.90. There was also that big bet alert, $4,000 on Hazel Grace to win here. So obviously a lot of confidence after that first up second about the filly by Captain Crunch. This is the Woodland Stud. Woodlands do a great job, of course. Super Stallions breeding season just around the corner. You can contact Cameron Grant on 022 096 1897 or Cameron at woodlandstud.co.nz. And coming up on the 19th of July at the Waverley Bowling Club, New Zealand Horse Ambulance fundraiser with the New Zealand Horse Ambulance Harness Racing Bowls Tournament. You can go to the Bowls. It starts 1 p.m. on the 19th of July. Bowls are surprised. We've got good prizes to be won. Gavin Hamilton, the person to ring. They're just about set. For the Woodland Stud, there's the light. Racing, Hazel Grace fairly into stride. Mighty Delight shot out, and Mighty Delight will lead easily early from high return second. Hazel Grace was able to get in behind the leader. Heartfelt caught wide around the outside of Fear the Dance. Captain Robin only moderately into stride. Three back the markers in the early stages. Then came Teal Jacker, and towards the second half of the field, just a gem, Raka Turbo. And after being caught wider, Heartfelt dropped out to the tail end of the field. Now Mighty Delight in front, but the heavily tried Hazel Grace was in the trail, popped up around the outside, and Hazel Grace is going to steam to the lead. So it's Hazel Grace in front, Mighty Delight back to second. Four lengths

0: traveler. Hazel Grace, the pilot for Nathan Williamson, leads by two. ALT Murray Brown, Ascot Park Hotel, passing lane runner. Then came Captain Robin on the inside. Popping away from the marker line was Teal Jacker. Then came High Return. Fear the Dance, one out, one back. Then Just a Gem. Back second last, Raka Turbo. And last of all, two lengths away was Heartfelt. And spotting the leader's a healthy starter. The leader, Hazel Grace. One round left to travel. Leads by two lengths. Mighty Delight second. Teal Jackers moved up without cover. On the inside is Captain Robin, and one out and one back, Fear the Dance. Next on the inside, High Return. Then came Just a Gem, Raka Turbo. Heartfelt hooks out three wide to commence the forward move, but giving the leader some 12 length start with a half mile left to go. Hazel Grace in front leads two lengths. Mighty Delight second in the slipstream. Up on the outside, Teal Jacker, Captain Robin three back the inside. Heartfelt around the outside, gets up into four position now. Then came Fear the Dance, Just a Gem, three wide with cover, High Return, and last of all was Raka Turbo. 500 metres left to travel. Hazel Grace in front from Teal Jacker, the outside of Mighty Delight. Heartfelt driven along out three wide. Captain Robin was next, then Fear the Dance, Just a Gem hooks out four wide. Then came High Return, last of all Raka Turbo up to the bend. Hazel Grace in front leads a length. Mighty Delight waits for the runner, then Teal Jacker, Captain Robin, Just a Gem out wider. Hazel Grace went for home. Mighty Delight gets the run. Captain Robin through to third. Hazel Grace in front. Mighty Delight chipping away at that lead, but Hazel Grace still in front from Mighty Delight. In front, Hazel Grace, and will win. Hazel Grace has got the prize from Mighty Delight. Just a Gem, Raka Turbo, a good runner. High Return worked to the line nicely again today. Captain Robin, Fear the Dance, Heartfelt, and Teal Jacker, one of the last ones to pull up. Hazel Grace lands the big bets. He was able to find the lead at the 1600 metres point from Mighty Delight and has been able to hold sway and get the prize in race four. So it's Hazel Grace at her second start, Blake, taking out the fourth.
1: Yeah, the money lands. Congratulations if you got involved with Hazel Grace winning at $2.30, beating the two. Mighty Delight there out of the Invercargill harness, race four. One and done. Get into the exciting action out of Woodville. Lake Quarty kicks off of the Farmlands Pioneer Tour Hawke's Bay Steeplechase for race number five. And also a really neat chance to shine a light on a horse that, when you think about racing on both sides of the Tasman for the jumps, you think of a horse like ZM good enough to win the 2019 Grand Annual Steeplechase, the 2019 and 18 Great Eastern Steeplechase, and the 2017, 18 and 19 Rundusa Steeplechase, especially when he linked up with Paddy Payne and Steve Pateman over that side of the Tasman. We used to cheer him on with absolute pride, and great to see him still kicking around with the Myers team. And known as Bobby, he's more than just a horse, he's part of the family. He's got the very important job now of babysitting all the young horses. ZM, an absolute champion on both sides of the Tasman. And this race, race number five, it's a Farmlands Pioneer Tour Hawke's Bay Steeplechase Sunday Surge race as well, with Never Look Back, who's currently at $2, Justin, but does take on Lord Spencer, who's been very, very good of late, $390 and $140, his price.
2: Yeah, just on ZM quickly, gee, he looked incredible. He was such a star, wasn't he? We remember all those famous Aussie wins of his, and he was so loved both sides of the Tasman, and the clearly doing a great job looking after him, a much-loved thoroughbred in his retirement. So, yeah, he looked a very happy individual out there today, leading the field out, an absolute legend of the game. So great to have him here. Yeah, this is a really intriguing race, isn't it, the feature today. I know we're down in numbers a little bit. Never Look Back, as you said, Blake. He is on the back-up from the Wellington Steeplechase. Now, there hasn't been a whole lot of time

0: Talent. We know how much he's got on the flat. He's a pretty handy horse on the flat. Never look back. Gee, he looks well. He looks very, very well. Emily knows him oh so well. Talented horse. Could absolutely win the race for sure. He won the Manawatu Chase. Of course, the intriguing thing is, Blake, he won the Hawke's Bay Hurdle here 12 months ago. So he's looking for the box set to get the chase to go with it 12 months on. A big player for sure.
1: Yeah, looking forward to seeing Never Look Back and Lord Spencer going around 195 and 390 separate them. And you've got the likes of St. Bernard as well. He looks to be that leading third candidate. A really strong win for Chrissy Banbury and Hamish McNeil last time out.
0: Just quickly on Lord Spencer, 2024 Great Northern Hurdle winner. Terrific winning his chase last start as he gets to the bigger fences now. I think he's the horse to beat myself. I think he's got no problems with the trip. I just think he's a very talented jumper, Lord Spencer, and I think he's in the form of his life, which is saying something considering he did win that Great Northern Hurdle 2 years ago. Yes, St. Bernard, Lee, gee, he's a horse on the rise, isn't he, in this game? St. Bernard, he couldn't have been a more emphatic win of the maiden chase there at Trentham. He won it by 17 lengths, so he comes into this. Very much on the up, and Hamish McNeil and Old Jock, who's a very good horse, Old Jock. Let's not forget Old Jock has run second to the Cossack at a Wellington Chase and pushed him pretty hard. It was 2 years ago. Also second to West Coast in a Grand National and third in a Great Northern. He's a very, very good horse, Old Jock, very much on the comeback trail, but he was very good running second to Jerry Coop last start. So the feature... The Farmlands Player Tour, Hawke's Bay Steeplechase are on their journey, 4,800 metres in front of them, and as per the norm, St. Bernard was very tardy out of the gates. Prince Turbo began well as they get to the first fence over Renegade Fighter, and right there early is the race favourite Never Look Back, and also Old Jock as they go to flight number two. And then came the next of the all-white is Jacama Crystal, thrilling St. Bernard, and he's going to give Lord Spencer plenty of time to find his feet, settling down at the tail end of the field. So as they run to the end of the back of the first occasion, and the leader here is Renegade Fighter over Never Look Back, who again is just a little keen in the run. We've seen this from him his last two. He can just get to over racing, and again he's going to give Emily Farr a decent old workout of the biceps here as they work across the top and they run to the next fence. Now St. Bernard has already tugged his way up onto the speed, so he's gone from last and he's whipped through to take over St. Bernard. So St. Bernard over Never Look Back as she tries to settle him into some sort of a rhythm. Third is Renegade Fighter, followed by Jacama Crystal, then Prince Turbo. Second to last is Old Jock. And Lord Spencer really switched off at the back. So in contrast to the other favourite, who is just over racing, Never Look Back. So it's St. Bernard, Never Look Back. The first two into the straight they come, and they took the first of two in the straight, and they're about to approach the next. So St. Bernard gives it a good old sight, comes to it with the ears pricked up and over nicely. In behind them, third, Renegade Fighter. Two lengths away to the next is Jacama Crystal, followed then by Prince Turbo. Lord Spencer just improving up on the inside of those runners. So he's, only about three or four lengths off the leader all of a sudden, Lord Spencer, and beautifully relaxed. She's really switched off there, Lord Spencer. And a length and a half away, Old Jock is last of all. Heading out at the straight, and St. Bernard calls the shot. St. Bernard, the leader, a length and a half clear. Never Look Back. Just...

And Never Look Back, one and two as they get to the one across the top. Two and a half lengths. Running third over on the inside there is Renegade Fighter, and on the outside of Renegade Fighter is Prince Turbo. They've really increased a little bit of a buffer on Jakama Crystal, who's been midfield throughout here, about four lengths away. Lord Spencer's just dropped off them again, given a bit of a breather there by Lemmy Douglas, and Old Jock is about seven lengths at arrears of the field. So up and over the first in the straight, and St. Bernard on the inside of Never Look Back. It is St. Bernard the leader for Chrissy Banbury, Hamish McNeil. Up and over he goes, and he's been jumping well. He's two lengths in front of Renegade Fighter, Never Look Back, and now Lord Spencer, just as he did a lap ago at this point, getting back into contention, picks up the ground so quickly, of course, does Lord Spencer, and he's right up behind them. And he's again only about four lengths off the top now. Prince Turbo to Jakama Crystal, and Old Jock about five lengths away last. So about eight covers them, and it is St. Bernard the leader. A big maiden chase winner at his last start, and he's two and a half clear. Running second, Renegade Fighter, and Never Look Back, who's been right on the speed throughout. Two lengths away, Lord Spencer getting closer. Prince Turbo around him, five lengths Jakama Crystal, and two lengths to Old Jock, but you wouldn't write off anything at this stage as we head up into the back straight. So they've got about 1,250 metres to go in the Hawke's Bay chase, and the leader St. Bernard looking to really defy them off the top. A length in front over on the outside, Never Look Back. Now Lord Spencer is starting to run right into the race on the outside. The inside is Renegade Fighter, and then came Prince Turbo. Three lengths to Old Jock, who's trying to pick up from the back, and back with it is Jakama Crystal. Down the back they travel. St. Bernard and in front. He's a

0: He has really rallied there to run second. St. Bernard never looked back. Hard early in his races. He's battled on very bravely, but it's been a one-act affair in the finish. The three of them came around the corner. You weren't quite sure which of the three, but in the end, he's been dominant. Blake, a big win. Lord Spencer wins our feature.
1: He found him on top as well. Great to see the from Lemmy Douglas and JJ Rayner as a combination of Whanganui. A six strike, 6-3, 7-5. The numbers there. Race number 9 is 90 seconds out at the Monaco Sports Bowl. Mount Wellington TAB Stakes, Portland Fonzie. Andy reminds me of the old Bright Star Sundays. He's just lobbing in the Maltese. Portland Fonzie's been doing that, including that Waterloo Cup World Reserve success, and just been too good for Samik constantly of late, and they look like that the obvious exacta here.
2: Yeah, he's looking for 9 on the bounce. Portland Fonzie's absolutely airborne. He's getting on speed. He's just bowling along out in front and being too good for them. I sort of was thinking that when he got an inside draw underneath the Fonzie, Samek might have given him something to think about, but he got that last week, and Fonzie was still too good for them, just burnt him through the turn. So you would imagine they run 1-2 again. Blake Fonzie in front of Samek, unless Samek can get to the first turn in front of Fonzie, and then we might have a race on our hands, and thought Cocoon the Food would probably run into third. So interesting little race, just the four of them, but quality it is.
1: It's just a matter of what one you want to run through. The Maltese, $1.22, Portland Fonzie to win, or the top two and some mix, $1.25. They should really be running 1-2 here. And yeah, Cocoon the Food's been up against them for a long time now. I can lob the odd placing in a bigger field and gone walk about 21s and $2.80 for the Smith team out wide.
2: Yeah, should be a heck of a race this. Cocoon the Food, if you forgive the last start, prior form had been good, and back on the 28th of June was able to beat Home Gone Walkabout when running in behind the two favourites, was able to lob into third. So I think the two favourites fight it out. Cocoon the Food probably third, and Gone Walkabout will be fighting out for that third and fourth position. Mount Wellington TAB Stakes. Just the four of them to go around, but a quality field it is, headed by Portland Fonzie, who's looking for 9 on the bounce. As Samek is about to load forward, with Portland Fonzie the two favourites and Cocoon the Food to 7. That'll leave us with Gone Walkabout to load forward to the outside and complete the line. Mount Wellington TAB Stakes for the open graders. Light turns to green, lower rolls. Ninth time today, favourite wearing gold, Portland Fonzie set. Racing. Well, Samek does clearly beat him away today. Portland Fonzie starting to charge after him now, gets to a clear second and up outside of Samek, but we have got a race here. Gone Walkabout to third and Cocoon the Food is last. Fonzie puts his head in front, but he's outside of Samek, who's got the inside, but Fonzie still put him to the sword. Gone Walkabout to third and then Cocoon the Food. Portland Fonzie to the turn by 2. Samek trying to give chase. Portland Fonzie on Samek. Fonzie, oh, he is flying. Portland Fonzie too good, beats home Samek and Cocoon the Food, was making up good ground late in the piece. Last of all, Gone Walkabout, well, he's just been too fast for them, Portland Fonzie, and he has been able to get away and score. It was Samek who tore off the lids, put a bit of a margin on him early, but Portland Fonzie with that superior mid-race burn, and he is just whistling

0: Touch and Go top three. Looks a really nice play. All of her runs this preparation in the junior drivers race later on. Looking forward to the card here today from Addington on the Sunday session. And we look forward to the first on the card, which is coming up shortly here on Trackside.
1: It sure is. Matt Cross and Nicole Sims taking you through that nine race program, and plenty of winners that Matt has found doing it with him 2 or 3 weeks ago, the end of the Sunday sesh. He was reeling off the winners at a big price, so well worth following in that for the later part of the Sunday to close out the week domestically. 2 minutes away from race number 4 out of Tauranga, the small fields, Brass Monkey. Favouritism continues to push in for the son of Sham Express, 165 the current price. Here's a look at Linton Flyer as well. Yeah, Brass Monkey on screen for Michael McNabb now. And Toby Johnson on the back of that run 15 days ago with Michael McNabb on and behind. Girls, girls, girls. So a decent form reference there. And a big drop for the small field. Spirit of Ardsley on debut for Graham Richardson and Rogan Norville, $3.90 up to $4 now. And Rock Goddess did debut for Nick Kneebone at $5 and $1.24 in that run behind Girls, Girls, Girls. Small field here, George, a couple of these coming out of that race, well beaten, but a chance for Brass Monkey to find himself in the winner's circle here.
2: Yeah, I just heard Matt Cross talking about the Brass Monkey weather down in Christchurch this morning. It was very, very cold in the Waikato as well, and even though the sun is out shining brightly here in Tauranga, can tell you in the shade up in the grandstand where we are, it is Brass Monkey type conditions. So it has to be the omen bet after all of that. Number one, Brass Monkey, the son of Sham Express, owned by Mark Diane and Sarah Hodge. And yeah, good luck to the team there. Michael McNabb aboard. There was money on debut. Beat 3 or 4 home. It was back, but was running on at the business end. I've got it on top one as they start to load away. Brass Monkey on top, ahead of 5. Spirit of Ardsley, 6. Rock Goddess, and 4. Gherkin. Last one's about to come into line here. The quick count made in over 1,300 metres. Just the field of 5 here. Brass Monkey goes forward. So last couple now, Rock Goddess for Joe Nishizuka and Linton Flyer for Masa Hashisumi. Favourite is Brass Monkey at $1.60, Spirit of Ardsley at $4.40, Rock Goddess at $4.60. So Linton Flyer about to complete the load up. Quick count made in over 1,300 metres. And they're set to go. Attendant goes up alongside of Rock Goddess. Gates are back and they're off. 5 of them came away in a level line. First away was Spirit of Ardsley, but Rock Goddess has designs on the lead. Charges forward, followed out by Linton Flyer. Then Brass Monkey, and last on the inside of it is Gherkin. They work past the 1,000 metres mark, and Rock Goddess, on that mission to lead, will take it. Leads by a length from on the outside, Linton Flyer right there, Spirit of Ardsley. 2.5 away, letting it unfold. In front of it is the race favourite, Brass Monkey. And last of the 5 is Gherkin. Inside the 750 they go. Pacemaker, Spirit of Ardsley, slipped through on the inside of Rock Goddess. Out 3 wide in the small field, Linton Flyer. 2 lengths away, Brass Monkey biding its time. From on the inside of it is Gherkin. As they head inside the 550, Pacemaker is Spirit of Ardsley from Rock Goddess. Out wider, Linton Flyer. Inching closer now, Brass Monkey. And last of all is Gherkin as they come to the corner. 3:50 to go, Pacemaker. Linton Flyer on the outside, ranged up to Spirit of Ardsley, and now Brass Monkey being presented down the outside, and behind them Rock Goddess, and then followed back by Gherkin at the 200. Brass Monkey strode up on the outside of Linton Flyer, who's trying to stay with it. Brass Monkey bounded clear though, and Brass Monkey is going, the omen bet of the day is going to stride home here. Brass Monkey too good, second over as they went across was Linton Flyer. Then we've got photos for third between Spirit of Ardsley and Rock Goddess, and in line with them was Gherkin. Brass Monkey number 1, the 3-year-old son of Sham Express. Toey Johnson, the trainer at Cambridge. Michael McNabb in the saddle, was a pretty confident ride too. Just sat back, let it all unfold. $1.40, $1.20, that's how you like

0: to see them win. Brass Monkey is start two, win number one. Well done to Mark, Diane and Sarah Hodge. Second over will be Linton Flyer. Third will be Spirit of Ardsley, just in advance of Rock Goddess, and almost in line with them was Gherkin, but number one, Brass Monkey, sent out the favourite and delivers at start two and the fourth on the card.
1: Absolutely, George, in some style as well. Well done to Mark and Diane. Mark, Diane and Sarah Hodge. Tawi Johnson and Michael McNabb, class prevails there, just smoked his pipe out wide, came in and took into it when he pleased, raged up to Linton Flyer to be fed to the second horse, really went with it initially, and they spaced the rest of the field in the run to the judge. Last two races upcoming out of Tauranga inside the next 90 minutes or so on your Sunday sesh powered by Betcher. Let's head back out to Invercargill though, as we look towards a nice race upcoming here, the Cruikshank Pride Gold Chip Final. Had to get trot up over the 2,200 metres here. Scheduled to go in 3.5 minutes time. Favouritism does lie with Delphine, who is the next best for Craig Thompson. Horse who was first up at Winton, so he gets a chance today. And not bad form as well in behind Bullet Train, who's gone on with the job and delivered today, so the former stacks up well there. Bridgemont here at $5.50 and $1.90. Two of its last three races have been wins. Same with The Will, who was really good first up at $6.50 and $2.20. And Pontiff was that nice winner at Winton a couple of starts ago. So a few key winning form lines going into this. Craig Rails, we come to you, but Delphine has that really nice form, which was only enforced earlier on with Bullet Train.

over the 2,200 metres in big fields, you have to step away nice. Two horses off the front line. Delphine was very good, working home nicely behind Bullet Train, first up from a break. Will be benefited from the run. I like Richmond's Air, though. I thought Richmond's Air's form's very good. Beat Evie Ray last time and was able to get up along the passing lane in the latter stages for Mark Shirley, and Max Hill takes the drive for today. So I think both horses in very good form, and there won't be much between them at the end. Luck and running might be the key to the result. The Will was very good first up, as Matthew Williamson stated in the interview last week before the Will went around. He's a horse that, or she's a horse that has a few gait issues, but if she trots all the way, she's very good. And he was very confident she could win last week if she trotted, and she did trot and she did win, and she won impressively. So she's obviously a horse on the way up. Number 12, Fur, I've got in for fourth on the back of some very consistent runs of late. Classics guys in the market, just continually galloping at the moment, but has the ability with trots all of the way. Pontiff was able to beat the maiden class under the mobile conditions recently. Standing start conditions are a little bit different. Moonlight Angel and also Jetstream coming down south for this these performances today, with Moonlight Angel being unplaced the last couple of runs here in the south, and also Jetstream, of course, a two-year-old for Alan Clark by Propulsion, has been racing at Addington, a two-year-old against older horses, as we're about to line forward. So this is the Crookshank Pride Gold Chip Final Handicap Trot, 2,200 metres, first of our features today. Crookshank Pride Lawyers, you can get in touch with the experts for all your legal needs, www.cplaw.co.nz, their number 03214 4069, as we're about to line up for race number 5. Mark Hurrell has a very good lead over Matthew Williamson in the Drivers' Premiership now, the McKnight and Brown Drivers' Premiership, the last of the meetings before the Southland Harness Racing call it a halt. On the last day, you've got Mark Hurrell about 6 points clear, 7 points clear of Matthew Williamson. But Matthew's got a good drive here in the Will. He will be trying to peg that back. And, of course, Mr. Cashman a little bit later on, good winning chance as well. Two horses off the front, Classic Sky, TikTok McLaughlin. He got it wrong last week at the start, TikTok McLaughlin, but he usually steps away fast. Pontiff and Rougemont's Air about to move up with also Delphine and the Will. The two-year-old is Jetstream. And a Jetstream.

successfully here last Sunday in a pre-meeting. TikTok McLaughlin just doing a 360. He turns around now. And the Cruikshank Pride Gold Chip Final is underway. Racing TikTok McLaughlin's Mr. Way Classic Sky came out well. Richmond's Air stepped away beautifully. Delphine began okay. Moonlight Angel deep off the track. Richmond's Air's galloped 100 metres after the start. Pontiff drives through into second spot. Pop and Rock began safely. Using the advantage of the inside, gets into third. Delphine's galloped now. Moonlight Angel was had to swing very wide off the track. Pop and Rock also gallop, so does Pontiff, so plenty of action at the start. That left Classic Sky some 10 lengths in front. Fur drives through into second, Pontiff in third. Moonlight Angel's now caught very wide around Glendew Mischief and Jetstream. The Will trotting nicely in the early stages, about 5 lengths away, Geraldine Clowers. About another 5 lengths away, Kyle Locke. Then came TikTok McLaughlin, Sebastian Stark, Poppin' Rock, Delphine's well back, so is Richmond Air at about 100 metres spans the field. Classic Sky, who does gallop occasionally, is out in front. It's probably just about the only one that's done things right in the first circuit. There's about 12 to 15 lengths clear. In second position is Fur trying to chase. We'll use the ILT Murray Brown Ascot Park Hotel passing lane in the final circuit. In third position was Pontiff. Then came Moonlight Angel, who found the marker line. Glendew Mischief the outside. The Will, well, effectively one out, one back, was about 20 lengths off the lead. This leader is flying up in front. Then came Jetstream, Geraldine Clowers, Sebastian Stark working past Kyle Locke, then TikTok McLaughlin, Pop and Rock, Delphine, Richmond's Air are too far back. Classic Sky leads coming up to the half mile marker by 8 to 10 lengths. Fur in second, Pontiff third, then Moonlight Angel, The Will, Geraldine Clowers, Jetstream was next, Sebastian Stark, Glendew Mischief's gallop now, then Kyle Locke, TikTok McLaughlin, Pop and Rock, and a long gap to the favourites, Delphine and Richmond's Air in a race of their own, 150 metres behind the leader. Classic Sky's in front, leads by 8 lengths, now chasing, getting to second, Pontiff, Fur under pressure, The Will's running on. Then came Moonlight Angel, Geraldine Clowers, Jetstream and Sebastian Stark in front. Classic Sky, but shortening stride, here's Pontiff and The Will out of the pack, then Fur in fourth, Moonlight Angel, Jetstream well back with Geraldine Clowers and Sebastian Stark, but up to the turn, Classic Sky in front, but here's The Will. The Will moved up to hit the lead from Classic Sky. Pontiff to the outside there, well clear of the others, headed by Fur. It's The Will in front, 150 out. Pontiff is trying hard, 3 lengths away. They're well clear of Classic Sky. The Will in front, though, from Pontiff. The Will leads by 2 lengths, 2 starts.

0: in the end, it was The Will, who's done everything right for its second run to win the day. The Stableweight Classic Sky was well clear most of the way, but got very tired, and The Wills picked them up to win nicely. And Matthew Williamson pegs back a few points on Mark Hurrell for that all-important driver's premiership here at Ascot Park. Pontiff's been a good effort in second, and Jetstream, the two-year-old against the older horses, has done very well to get into third position. The Will by Speeding Spurred of Enable Me, raced by Mrs. C. Williamson and B. Negus, and Matthew Williamson, the trainer and driver, as the runners return. So a very interesting race, particularly at the start there, Blake, but the winner has been The Will. Has been too good in the run to the judge.
1: Yeah, well, there's a will, there's a way, Craig, and The Will delivers to Matthew Williamson, who does the training and as well as the driving, and Mrs. C.R. Williamson and the ownership as well with the Negus team. Race number 10, Monaco Sports Bowl, Steve-O's birthday sprint. Perhaps he's got a dollar on. Your best Andy, Midnight Rex, back-to-back wins. Chance to just get under that pressure of Wu-Tang, who's at 750, Hunter Lose in box number 5. So a chance for Midnight Rex, who's really been good since the outset of his young career.
2: Yeah, he's done a good job, hasn't he? He's won 16 from 27. I guess the one caveat I have with him is he's probably better down at Cambridge than he is here at Auckland. And saying that, he's won 3 from 8, 5 minor placings, so he's never missed money here. But certainly his winning strike rate at Cambridge, very good, and he's not electric off the lids, and that's probably what that comes down to. I don't mind his map here, though, Blake. I think as long as he makes a reasonable beginning, he should be able to fire under them into the first turn and be pretty hard to beat. So happy to be with him on top and the best of the day.
1: Yeah, slew of each-way chances in behind. Hanzo River did defeat Wu-Tang and Portland Cocoa, and they're all at a similar price here. So actually you've got him in for that second spot, and he's a chance that he presses forward again.
2: Yeah, early speed, wide draw certainly holds no fears for Hanzo River, and he looks that initial leader on paper. You would imagine Hanzo River is usually a fairly consistent beginner, so he'll be there for a long way.
1: Wu-Tang won here a couple of starts ago in 18.47, which is quicker than what Hanzo River went last week. $8 and $2, nice low draw to work with as well.
2: Yeah, decent greyhound and a danger to them, probably representing the best value at $8 if you're looking for that sort of gold coin each way play. He's where I'd be looking.
1: Funny Dog, U-Turn is at $5, turns it on at class 5, though. It's been pretty consistent, especially at the back end of his career.
2: 18.54 a couple of weeks ago would have him competitive in a race like this. Very hard to catch on the right day is U-Turn, but he is racing well enough to be a chance, and Portland Cocoa racing well enough.

0: Big Wild Man. Well, Hanzo Rivery turned it on into the Wild Man as he was trying to improve into the turn. Sold it would have mattered, to be fair. He's won well, Hanzo River. 7.65, 18 and 51. 7.65.3, the way they cross. Run home of 13 and 93. Lead up of 4 and 58. Hanzo River, 22 from 57 for the son of Zambora Brocky and Spring Queen. Andre and Nana's partnership. OK Herbert prepares out of Takanini. Well, favourite was away fair, and then he had greyhounds all in front of him into the turn, badly up on heels into the corner, and I think that about sums my day. Blake, map on paper didn't look the end of the world for him, but in the end he finds heels to climb all over and Hanzo River too fast.
1: Yeah, you get those days, Andy, and they make the good ones all the more enjoyable. Those 7.65 and 3, 18.51, the time there out of the Monaco Sports Bowl. One to come there. Next race is the Cody Singer Memorial Steeplechase, up over the 4,000 metres at Woodville, and a chance for us to pay respects to one of the best horses I've ever seen, and the Cossack, who won for many, many seasons. The amount of races he won: Great Northern Hurdle, Wakaro Hurdle, Wellington Hurdle, Grand National Hurdle, the Great Northern Hurdle, the K.S. Brown Hurdle, the Hawke's Bay Hurdle, then up to the big fences and the Wakaro Steeplechase, Pakuranga Hunt Cup Steeplechase and the Wellington Steeplechase, amongst a glittering career. I remember to pick up Aaron Guru from the airport when he used to fly over for on a Friday night. We'd end up having a few beers and take him down to the races, and you'd just sit and stare on the Cossack, and one of his favourite horses that he's ever ridden alongside, Tally-ho Twinkle Toes, who's an absolute marvel, the Cossack, and one that made the Hawke's Bay really, really proud, cheering on Paul Nelson and Karina McDougall. And he's now retired now, and he's out there with Karina McDougall as well, the co-trainer, where he's been doing some good things since, after a remarkable 8-season career.

0: Then the Cossack leading them around. Of course, also we remember the legends. Let's not forget, unfortunately, we don't have just about the legend of all legends not here, unfortunately, in West Coast. Certainly a good write-up about West Coast and the race book on track. So, yeah, sad old time in many ways. But, life is short and sweet for all of us in the end. And it's always very important to pay tribute to some of these legends of the game.
1: Well, sit around Cody nearly 10 years since we lost him all too soon at the age of 26. I know it would mean a hell of a lot to everyone involved here with this race. Streak of Plumpton at $3.10. Justin, just to raise the mood slightly, hopefully all goes through the multis of the Melbourne Storm. 9.5 points out against the Gold Coast Titans. Looks to be a bit of a gimme later on, mate.
0: You had to get it in there at some stage. I'm confident. Now, that won't surprise you. I am very confident. Just good to get that origin out of the way. I reckon that's just, but it's just, you know, we've had our boys just sort of focus on that, get Jerome Hughes back. All right, fellas, it's time for the Purple Army to really start to, you know, knuckle down and get the job done and get themselves into the eight and get themselves into the finals, and then it's all on. But yes, I do think they're a little bit of a lock to beat the Titans tonight, so looking forward to that game. Tough race. I thought probably just about the lowest confidence race of the day for me. I am with Duke of Plumpton. We know the quality he's Scott. He is a rising 11-year-old, but he's probably got the X factor on them. Of course, campaigned in Australia for a lot of those years, but good ability on the flat. We know he's been a very, very good hurdler, albeit hasn't had a whole lot of racing in the hurdle caper. Now they are putting him up over longer today, 4,000 metres. I thought he might have the wood on them. Zach Flash, rock hard fit, comes out of the Wellington Steeplechase. This would be a hell of a lot easier for him. His previous two efforts were good. Keeps occurring, I think, to the Smoky in the race. Can certainly run well here. Good luck to Leah Hemi, who part owns Keeps Occurring. I certainly think he can run well and go Butch in the mix. 4165. The Cody Singer Memorial. Cody will be looking

Securing is the leader, of course, won a maiden hurdle on this track last year by a length and a half over Sir Maverick, third Metallo, fourth Super Flash, Rock'em Go Butch, Duke of Plumpton all in a clump, then Zach Flash, Touch of Paradise. They take the first in the straight, and it is Keep Securing and Super Flash who's become very prominent, drawing level with the leader now, and Metallo is right up with the play, and as to Sir Maverick, and jumping's been pretty good overall. He's a bit rough out the back in saying that, Touch of Paradise. Nice. Others have been all pretty good as they run towards the winning post now, and we've got a lap from here, and the leader

0: get plump to name the rest.
1: Absolutely. Space him in the end, Kyla Miles, and $3 price for Wrap to come out of Woodville shortly. For me, quick high and buy to Matt Cross as well, as we've seen the big Emirates, probably from Sydney, coming back to the Christchurch Airport, the old Airbus A380. Phenomenal bird there, and I'll be flying on one of those a couple of weeks' time. Looking forward to that. Hopefully they take off nicely here at Addington as well, 2 minutes away from the 1980 metres. Longview Tui, the favourite at $2.70, head of Touch and Go. Touch of the Market moves as well at $4.80, and Miracle Memphis, that front row draw around that $7 price. Quick high and buy from me. Matt Cross, will leave you with race number one, and on the other side you'll be with Nicole Sims for the rest of the Addington card. You've got the 7 on top here, Touch and Go, head of the 8, 9 and 3.
2: Yeah, good on you, Blake. You enjoy the rest of your Sunday afternoon. 7 Touch and Go, I thought, is overdue a win on what she's been doing here recently. 3 runs this preparation for 3 minors, and the last of them was

very own DJ Dunn, Dexter Dunn. He recently, about 20-odd minutes ago, took out one of the richest harness races in the world, the Meadowlands Pace, aboard Brandon Boulevard. He posied up about fourth or fifth early, pressed on to the front, and it was a blanket finish. But as he always does, he gets the absolute best out of anything he's sitting behind. And I think it's about 800-odd American dollars, so that equates to about 1.4 million New Zealand dollars. He's won a couple of other races as well, including on the horse that he owns himself, Twinbee Joe Fresh. I know that there were some question marks around her early this campaign, but Chris Ryder's been able to get her back to her absolute best. That is some sort of feat, what Dexter has been able to achieve since leaving here in Christchurch. And the young lad from Templeton now won the 2026 edition of the Meadowlands Pace, the 50th running. If you can catch up with that video, certainly worth jumping on and watching that. Some stellar performances over there today at the Meadowlands. So congratulations to Dexter. I'm sure that the Rose and RJ and the entire team will be incredibly proud as the gate goes to the start. Race one set now, green light, and they're racing in the first of the day. Rovert Decision showed some gate speed in the middle. Art Jordan probes out as well from barrier number three, and Cheeky Red making them earn it. So Art Jordan a length in front. Cheeky Red now happy to relent. That's going to leave Rovert Decision third in the open on the outside of Captain Publisher, who's running fourth. One length away, Gimme Some Love and Touch and Go's been left out three wide by herself early, and she's coming forward on the outside of Zeus. Dream Boys along the markers.

By a length and a half on Cheeky Red, running third, the inside, Captain Publisher and Touch and Go, pressing on three wide, and Zeus follows her up out there. They go past Rovert Decision, who's getting shuffled back in the running line on the outside of Dream Boys, and they're followed by Gimme Some Lovin', two lengths away, Longview Tui and Miracle Memphis at the bat. Rick May just taps out Jordan up to hold the front here as they work via the IRT stables turn. Zeus gives the leader company. 32.5 was the opening quarter. Cheeky Red has the trail. 1-1-4th Touch and Go, followed forward by Rovert Decision, and three back on the inside, Captain Publisher. Dream Boys is trapped away next to the inside of Gimme Some Lovin'. Longview Tui, the favourite, is eight lengths off the front, and the only one behind her is Miracle Memphis. They've gone inside the 850. Art Jordan led by a neck. Zeus right there to strike on the outside, and in the trail third, Cheeky Red. Poised in the 1-1 Touch and Go from Captain Publisher, easing up three wide, Gimme Some Lovin'. Goes past Rovert Decision. Longview Tui follows Gimme Some Lovin', three wide and one back, and held up the inside, Dream Boys and Miracle Memphis at the tail. A bunching field in the first. There's only six top to bottom. 30.9, 63.4 the middle half. The leader is Art Jordan, led by a neck from Zeus. Cheeky Red just touched up in the trail. Three wide is Gimme Some Lovin'. Touch and Go, the centre, needs an out. Longview Tui, three wide, one back. She's going to have to come four wide to win it. 30 seconds, the third quarter. Art Jordan in front, a length from Zeus. Then Touch and Go easing up, three wide. Longview Tui brought to the outside.

0: Go Miracle, Memphis third, Art Jordan runs fourth. Next Incision, then Zeus, Captain Publisher, Dream Boys, and Gimme Some Lovin'. Got a nice run into the race, Longview Tui, the Aunt Major Mare out of Longview Lady, Blair Orange. He got three here on Friday night. That's going to make it four for the week. 29.2 the last quarter, the Aldebaran Park last mile, 202.6. Eight the winner, seven Touch and Go second. Miracle Memphis nine showed some good dash late, and number three Art Jordan runs fourth. Win two, start number 36 for Longview Tui, fifth up this preparation. And she's going to get the favourite backers off on the right foot here at Addington. Touch and Go, a decent run, three wide early, and was just beaten by the fresh legs of the favourite. Miracle Memphis came late, the nine and three Art Jordan battled on solidly for fourth. It'll be 8-7-9-3. 8-7-9-3 after race number one. Just before we throw back to you, Nicole, we did have a late scratching come through here today. Race number six on the program. Number six, the Gangster, is a late scratching on veterinary advice. Race number two for us here at Addington at 25 minutes to four as we welcome you into the Sunday session.
1: Thank you so much there, Matt. It's a very action-packed Sunday session, isn't it? It's very busy all around our venues around the country. But Blair Orange, yes, three on Friday evening at Addington, and he's got four remaining drives, so it might be another good afternoon for him this time on the Sunday there with Longview Tui, the Ken Barron mare, getting her second win and doing it pretty comfortably as well, beating Touch and Go. Just 2 minutes out from our last domestic greyhound race here today on the show, and it is all the news at trackside.co.nz, and Andy McCook has been calling the action today. Good afternoon to you, Andy. Happy Sunday, as we say. And I see you are with number nine, Madame Phaedra, to go back-to-back here in the last for the Very Informed Roper Kennel.
2: Yeah, good afternoon to you, Nicole. It's been a cracker of a day here at Auckland, obviously headlined by Portland Fonzie getting the job done. Impressively again, making it nine on the bounce. I'm with Madame Phaedra running out Noms here as a C3 greyhound after winning at Cambridge on Thursday. Took them all of the way there. Early speed can get herself forward, middle to wide draw. Certainly holds no fears for her and looks a winnable race on paper for her. Nicole, she was 2.80, she's now $2.05, so punters happy to be with her as well.
1: Yes, certainly a move in the last, that market move tag going beside her name. Next pick in the race for you, the Very Informed Tiny Teeny for the Udi Cottam team here, bringing in some very consistent recent race day form.
2: Yeah, she's a really handy little greyhound, Tiny Teeny. She just pings and runs, puts herself on tempo rails hard. Not overly strong business end of her races, but she

0: Now, top fours for you, Andy, here in the lucky last.
1: Yeah, just starting to ease a touch in the market. Whiting a Sonic, a recent downgrader to this level. Best version of him would be a winning hope. He's been a pretty handy dog in the past, Whiting a Sonic, and might just be the greyhound who looks to lob across onto the back of the kennel mate in Tiny Teeny and look to power over top of them late, so he's certainly a player. All the news at trackside.co.nz. Sprint for the Class 2s. As Whiting a Sonic about to load forward, Hunter Pearl and Miss Fergus. As we'll shortly get the all clear for the last on the card. We do now, and they load forward. Whiting a Sonic, Hunter Pearl, Miss Fergus. Tiny Teeny, stop working. Race favourite, Madam Phaedra. She's been well found in the market, into $2. Running on empty, draws up the outside, the pink rug for him. So the last couple are in light, turns to green. Lua rolls for the last time today. Favourite, well spec. She wears the green and white stripes. Madam Phaedra will watch her really set. Ready, racing. She's away clean, Madam Phaedra, and she fires to the lead on stop working, who gets handy. Whiting a Sonic trying to get underneath of that, and he's running on empty, starting to wheel into it out wider. Hunter Pearl, Tiny Teeny, Miss Fergus, Madam Phaedra to the turn by three on running on empty, who tries to bridge the margin, can't. Madam Phaedra too fast for running on empty, stop working through to third, and behind those we had Hunter Pearl finding the line, Tiny Teeny, Whiting a Sonic, and last throughout Miss Fergus. Favorite too good, Madam Phaedra. She was able to ping, run, find the top, and in the end she has put them away. Running on empties being good. It'll be 9, 8, 4 and 5, 18 and 83. The winner's time, 18 and 83. Well, they run home of 14 and 15. 9, 8, 4 and 5. Got there by a length and a half. Madam Phaedra back to back in 10 from 64. For the daughter of Hooked on Scotch and La Rochelle, Rob Roper owns and trains out of Auckland, a lead up of 4 and 68. That'll wrap the action here today. Nicole out of Monaco, as I was saying at the start of the day, this will be the last time I cover a Northern Greyhound meeting. So to all of our participants in the North, can tell you it's been an absolute pleasure to be able to call the races that I have up there, obviously headlined by getting a chance to call an Auckland Cup a couple of seasons ago, which is high up in terms of what I've done so far through my career. Just want to say to them all, stay strong, team. It's okay not to be okay, and make sure you're looking after each other and being there for one another, not only over the next couple of weeks, which is going to be tough, Nicole, but over the months to come as well. Good afternoon to you all.
0: Good afternoon, Andy, and so well said, because that's the thing. We all have to stick together. We stay strong. We support each other. And as you've mentioned, it's not just this month we do that. It is going forward, checking out and looking after one another. So, yep, you've had a wonderful run calling, obviously, for the Northern Greyhound industry over the years, and we are certainly all staying strong for everyone. Next up for us on this busy Sunday session, we're only 3 minutes out from the second to last year on the sixth race card at Tauranga today. Just some smaller fields on the program, which is a bit unfortunate, although it has been a very busy sort of few weeks for Northern Gallops and in terms of programming and the like. So look, just a field here you can see of five runners, but in terms of the market, you can see it's very condensed. Ridgeview Vicky has become the shortener from 3:30, and Soaring Ping Shang, who does go in today as George Simon's best bet, has got out from an opening price of 3.80. So we're getting a nice quote around this runner. We'll get to George once again very shortly. Return Message, one of two in the race for trainer Stephen Ralph. He's also got Smart Tip there. Return Message is third up for the preparation. Smart Tip is fourth up. Both of these do have claiming apprentices on. Hayley Hassman, of course, had a wonderful day up at Ruakaka yesterday in the North. Sienna Brown also riding well. And Seton Poole, who I caught up with yesterday, was working up there at Ruakaka. He's got Super Dalio, who's second up for the preparation and also engaging the very informed apprentice in Tom Wigram. So a few of these with claims. As we come across to you, George, $1,000 for Ridgeview Vicky. So hence why has become a shortener in this next race.

0: by Masahashi Zuma. I just thought his recent fresh up effort here, and until he blew out over the last 150 metres or so, he wasn't too far off them, and I think he will take natural improvement. The one to beat is obviously the 6 Ridgeview Vicky. We saw that $1,000 bet alert on Ridgeview Vicky, but I've gone one Soaring Pinchang ahead of 6 Ridgeview Vicky. I found a spot for 5 Return Message as well, and Super Dolo, Seton Paul, as you mentioned. The trainer, Tom Wigram, already successful today, takes the ride aboard it. But one on top here, my best of the day, Soaring Pinchang, as they start to load away.
1: All right, we'll get back to for the call with you very shortly there, George. Still at that $4 price after that drift with the money coming for Ridgeview Vicky, your best bet, Soaring Pinchang. And it's always nice when you've got a bit of a personal connection to them as well. As you mentioned, was fresh up after a spell. That run for 7th there last time out will take natural fitness a benefit from it. And that rating 65 over the 1,200 metres. This trip again, and once again, a smaller field. So we're about ready for the second to last here. Back to Tauranga we go for race number 5.
0: Super Liquor, Greaton 1200, gates are back and they're off and racing. A Ridgeview Vicky from the inside hopped away nicely to lead out Soaring Pinchang and Super Dalo. 2.5 back to Return Message, and last is Smart Tip. To the 900 metres they go, and pushing on now is Super Dalo to take over for Tom Wigram. Got away to lead by 2 from Soaring Pinchang, and now Ridgeview Vicky 3rd. 2 lengths away and behind them is Return Message, and 3 back, Smart Tip is last of the 5. 700 metres to go as they work their way around the golf course corner, and the pacemaker is Super Dalo, leads by a length and a half from Soaring Pinchang. Ridgeview Vicky 3rd over on the inside of Return Message, and 3 back, Smart Tip is last. They come towards a home turn, 500 metres to go. Super Dalo led Soaring Pinchang, Ridgeview Vicky, and then came Smart Tip looking to pick up, and coming with it also Return Message. So homeward bound they are, 300 metres to go, and it's Super Dalo from Soaring Pinchang coming after them. Smart Tip down the outside is getting close here. Return Message is warming up as well. Smart Tip, Return Message, Soaring Pinchang, Return Message, Smart Tip on the outside. The two stable mates fighting it out here. Smart Tip on the outside for Sienna Brown. Smart Tip will go on and beat Return Message. Third over was Soaring Pinchang, and then photos for 4th. Between either Ridgeview Vicky or right in line with it, Super Dalo. No worries about the first two. Stephen Ralph trained at Quinella, and Smart Tip, number 4, Sienna Brown, the rider. Once again, that 4 kilo claim coming into effect over the concluding stages is $7.30 and $2.10. Smart Tip will beat Return Message. Soaring Pinchang will be 3rd and 4th. Will be the outside. Super Dalo just ahead of a Ridgeview Vicky. 5 of them in the race, and they were 5 across the track at about the 200 metres. But in the end, the one down the outside, Smart Tip, start 18, and win number 2. And this one in the hands of Sienna Brown for Stephen Ralph.
1: I was just saying before the race, it's nice when you've sort of got a little bit of a personal connection with a horse, and she was the omen bet, I guess, for me, because we raced and had plenty of fun with this one's older sister, Lily Thunder. I think she won 5 for us. She's now a broodmare, which is exciting, and this one gets her second win. Still raced by the co-breeders as well, and Raylan and Bruce Wallbank, alongside Stephen and Melanie, Stephen Ralph and partner Melanie Sutton, and also MJ Leslie. So well done to you, and she's excelled best down the outside there in the testing track conditions today. She's by Bellato. She's a now 5-year-old, and yes, well handled by 4-kilo apprentice in Sienna Brown as well. Getting home, great result for Stephen Ralph all around, with Return to Message giving a really good sight as well for the stable in 2nd there. And the 1 will finish in 3rd, just a smaller field, but they all were giving a great sight, weren't they, down the straight there at Tauranga. So Smart Tip gets at home there, and Sienna Brown obviously riding in good form, and obviously apprentices well in commission during these winter months. Looking at the career for Sienna, that does take her to her 10th victory. So well done to her. And as a whole, 8 wins have come this season alone. Next up for us, back at Invercargill, Ascot Park today. A really nice race to wrap up the card later on, which I'm certainly looking forward to, with Craig Rowell calling the action. That being the Silk Road final. Lots of really informed fillies and mares to assess later on. But as I say, good afternoon to you.

0: You, Craig, nice time to join you with your best bet lining up. And of course, Matthew Williamson with a good result in the previous race as well.
1: Yes, interesting time, Nicole, because, of course, this is the last of the Southern season. And Ascot Park, we've got Mark Hurrell and Matthew Williamson vying for the top honours as driver. At the Murrin, Mark Hurrell is 2 points in my reckoning in front of Matthew Williamson. And Mark's got Mr. Cashman here. Rather, Matthew's got Mr. Cashman here. And Mark is driving Mr. President. So it might go right down to the wire in the last three races. Is the Drivers' Premiership, and today's sixth event is called the Invercargill Iron Horse Bonus, Nicole, and the Iron Horse Bonus wraps up today as well, and there's 3 points separating Jenny Gump, and it's all about the money, and they're both in the last race on the card today, so some very interesting racing coming up.
0: We'll have to certainly keep watch of that, won't we? A great initiative by the club as well. A few years this has been in motion, the Iron Horse Bonus, horses that are picking up points, running around and supporting, obviously, meetings here in the South through sort of the autumn and winter period. And you're with our last meeting for Southland today. Good luck to everyone involved. And it sounds like these are going to go down to the wire as well. So we'll be watching that, the Iron Horse Bonus, with those two runners in the last, and also the Drivers' Premiership, Mark Hurrell and Matthew Williamson. So yes, Mr. Cashman, you're pretty keen on here despite the draw, Craig.
1: Yes, he does look beautifully placed in this race, rating 44. He's been much higher previously than 44, and he's in the only 44-rated horse in the race, and he's very strong. His last second was behind Jack Elvis, where he only just failed. Jack Elvis has won several races recently, so that form line certainly stacks up, and he won at Addington prior to that. And there should be a bit of pace on in the early stages, Nicole, so I think that Mr. Cashman will be hard to beat despite the alley.
0: All right, and second pick for you is Drummers Have Time. And what a great result it was overnight as well for the Have Time breeding team, with a Have Time Major winning at Albion Park. So a great result for the littles.
1: You beat me to the punch, Nicole. I was going to say that. Yeah, Halftime Major was super last night. Won the Proto Star, two-year-old, going around the 151 mark. And he came from worse than midfield to win. It was a terrific display. And, yeah, congratulations to the Halftime Breeding Limited group breeding that particular horse. He's a horse with a future for sure. Drummers Have Time, fast beginner. Expect him to be in front or behind the leader in the early stages. And he should be in the right position. But I will say that the Dragon Power, the Orange Ruffy, Ryland Charlie, they're all fast beginners, Nicole. It might be on early.
0: Yeah, it might be on for old here. We can see a lot of speed off that front as well. Around Drummers Have Time, so we'll see how it does play out. Train Station's wide off the front row, has been in good form. A second last time out to Dream Street, another one that's got gate speed, but it could be a little tricky here early.
1: Yes, he did show very good gate speed last week. He ran second, and he was only grabbed right on the line by the

But he is a horse that is quite versatile as we're moving up. This is the Invercargill Harness Racing Club Iron Horse, 2200 metres the distance, as they're getting ready for race six on the card. Mr. President, the inside of the second line. They got Always Ticking and Neck Delight. Always Ticking, driven by Brent Barclay, and Neck Delight is knee-high to her, the grasshoppers, and not much to her, but she's got high speed. She's drawn two on the second, along with Nathan Williamson driving. Just about set. Here we go. Racing. Drummers Have Time left the gate brilliantly, went straight to the lead. Drummers Have Time. Ryland Charlie began fast. Mickey Skipper's punching through from the inside to trail the leader, and out deeper was Train Station going forward. The Orange Ruffy was next, then Mr. President. Out wider, Major Burns, three deep on the back of Train Station. Dragon Power allowed plenty of time to balance up. Going back to the inside was Neck Delight, then came Always Ticking, and last of all was Mr. Cashman. Speed aplenty early. Drummers Have Time taken on by Train Station, and Train Station rolls to the top past Drummers Have Time. Mickey Skipper's three back the inside, and moving up without cover, Major Burns. Ryland Charlie's now one out, one back. Mr. President four back the marker line. Then came the Orange Ruffy. Next one Always Ticking on the inside of Dragon Power, and back to the tail into the field, Neck Delight, and also last of all was Mr. Cashman. Up to the 1200 metres mark they go.

0: Delight, who's on the inside of Dragon Power. Back in second last was almost a cash man, but Williamson makes his move past Judge Brendan McCormick. One round left to travel. And the leader, after showing very good gate speed, Train Station from the top of the track, leads by a length. The outside, Major Burns. Drummers have time in third. Then Ryland Charlie. Mr. Cashman's out three wide, edging fourth. Then Mickey Skipper, the orange roughy. Three wide with covers. They swing into the back straight, was always ticking. Next on the inside, Mr. President, then came Dragon Power, and Nick Delight was the last one. Halfway down the back straight, Train Station leads three parts of a length, Major Burns. Mr. Cashman sustaining a long run out three wide. Drummers have time, waits for a clear passage. Out three wide and one back was Nick Delight, rather always ticking, coming up towards the turn. Then came Ryland Charlie, Mickey Skipper, and wider out, Dragon Power's working into the race and coming to the extreme outside, Nick Delight, up towards the home turn, Mr. Cashman. Three wide the last lap, but he's forged to the lead past Train Station and Major Burns. Here's Always Ticking and Dragon Power out wide. In front, Mr. Cashman, Always Ticking and Dragon Power down the centre of the track. Here's Dragon Power. Dragon Power out wide, moved up, grabbed the lead from Always Ticking and Dragon Power. Too good. Dragon Power beat Always Ticking. Mr. Cashman third. The orange roughy, Major Burns, Nick Delight, then Mickey Skipper, Ryland Charlie, Mr. President. Drummers have time, and Train Station, the last pair across the line. Dragon Power came with one last run at them, given plenty of time to balance up early, and has been able to power the victory out wide on the track to get the prize from Always Ticking in second spot. And Mr. Cashman runs in third and is a brave run after being three wide without cover for the entirety of the last lap. So the winner, Dragon Power, number three, is by Fear the Dragon at the Ship Shawana Flight, raced by the Appleby Syndicate, K Hawks. Also in Hawks, Mrs. Emma Irvine, D. Owen, Mrs. S. Tyther, S. Mim McClellan, Miss Asset Syndicate, Mrs. L. Patterson, Jeremy Douglas, and Carter Delgetty combining with Dragon Power right down the outside, getting the prize. I know part of the Southland Harness Racing Trackside crew love Dragon Power, Nicole, including Callum, who's in the truck today. And what a good win it was. He's charged home out wide on the track, and he's won the day very well.
1: Good on the team. Good on, obviously, Jeremy Douglas and the big group of owners. And, yes, the trackside crew that work each week that this horse races. And that's the thing we love about racing. We were just mentioning it before. You get a bit of a personal connection to a horse. So you don't have to own it. You don't have to always back on it. But that's what we love in racing. And Dragon Power, he's come home best. You sort of thought Mr. Cashman had it there for a moment. Up the straight, but Dragon Power takes the Iron Horse bonus there. He was sitting on 10th in the list as well in terms of that series. It'll be interesting how those other two runners fare in our last race on the program, Jenny Gump, and also It's All About the Money. But well done to the team with Dragon Power. That result will be through very shortly. We are close between races here, as you can see. Back to Addington we go for the second race on the program, where we thank our wonderful owners here today, which is great for the sport, of course. And we've got Susie Franco, very well supported here as well, from 195, her opening price. Of course, it's Bob Butt race day today, and that's the key. It's great when the club, Matt, can get involved here with stables. And thank obviously all the loyal supporters for barns around the Canterbury region and horses and the like and connections, because a lot of work goes into obviously stables and getting horses to the races.
2: Especially on mornings like today, Nicole, when you get a minus three or four frost. They're the hard mornings, but it's all worth it in the end when we get a nice day like today. Look, Susie Franco on her form's got to be the one to beat here, Nicole. If you go back a couple of starts ago, you'll note she was beaten 11 lengths when third, but that was behind Franco Harlem in a very strong run maiden. They went to 156.7 mile rate home in 56.6. Her form is superior. Did a few things wrong last time on the home turn. She was wide. She wanted to lay in, but she lost momentum at a vital stage. What I liked about that after she did a bit wrong on the home turn was when she straightened up, she lifted and kicked again and found the line quite well. Blinds come off her tonight, Susie Franco. She's got a bit of steering gear on the inside just to try and get her around that last bend a bit better. In the ideal world, you'd love to see her on the markers. And if she can get to the markers here, then she'll take a fair bit of stopping. Susie Franco, the five, definitely on top. Seven, Scotland Fortress, was strong late last time over what I think is probably a more unsuitable trip for him.

over 2,600 metres. He's not a big fella, so you'd think that the shorter course would certainly help him. But to be fair to him, he was quite brave over the concluding stages behind the Gangster. This trip's certainly better for him. If he gets one run at them, Scotland Fortress, he's got a nice little dash and he's probably quick enough to play a role. Delight in Gold is going to win a maiden at some stage. He's had the four career placings from 16 starts. Nice barrier draw. And Ultimate Dreamer, number six, is a good top three chance with a sip. Not sure about Christian Bale, the eight. He's 480 days in between runs. Starts from the unruly. No trials. Has obviously had some issues. Was probably more of a watch here. Market support for him? Not really. He's $5.50 out to $6.50 as they score up now for race number two. Second on the card, Mobile gets into position for the, thanks to our wonderful owners, Mobile Pace over 1980 metres. And we've got two unruly runners here, Christian Bale and Beautiful Crazy. The two Bruce Negus runners, White Cap, the Seamstress, Red Cap, Sky News. Gate rolls as the Mobile heads to the back, Scotland Fortress out of position. Ultimate Dreamer about a length off the gate as well. So Scotland Fortress will miss it by three. Green lights there and they're racing. And Delight in Gold probes out nicely from barrier number two. Susie Franco had a plenty of gate speed in the middle and goes forward. They're not breaking any records early. Pick it up underneath of that pair is going to hunt through. The Seamstress was able to slide over to the markers to follow pick it up. Delight in Gold couldn't find the markers and Susie Franco is now up for a look at the leader. Sky News running fifth with cover. There's three lengths away to Ultimate Dreamer. Two off Christian Bale, Beautiful Crazy and Scotland Fortress last. Round the corner in the harness link lead time 25.7 and the favourite Susie Franco goes to the front. So Susie Franco now leads by a length and a half, running second, pick it up, and the Seamstress is third on the pegs. There's a half length away to Delight in Gold, who's facing the breeze at the 1300, and Sky News has 1-1 cover. Christian Bale starts a run. He comes forward three wide, goes past Ultimate Dreamer and Beautiful Crazy, and Scotland Fortress is the tail ender. As they exit the straight, Susie Franco has company. Christian Bale goes up on the outside with the opening quarter in 31.5. Trailing third is Pick It Up, and 1-1 fourth, Delight in Gold on the outside of the Seamstress. One away to Sky News, driven up. Next, the inside, Beautiful Crazy. There's one length to Ultimate Dreamer, and Scotland Fortress plays the patient game. He's seven lengths off the leader, and that leader is Susie Franco. Batman's right there. Christian Bale only a neck away at the 800. And the trail third, Pick It Up, and Delight in Gold has cover. Next, the inside, the Seamstress. Sky News under sufferance is drifting back. The inside of it is Beautiful Crazy. Ultimate Dreamer came up three wide, and Scotland Fortress tags it up 600 out. Second quarter, 30 and 7, 62 to the half. The leader is Susie Franco. Leads by

0: Good ground to the leaders now, stride for stride. Susie Franco, third quarter, Ultimate Dreamer and Scotland Fortress run on, and then pick it up, Delight in Gold. Susie Franco in front, Christian Bale right there, levels up and hit the lead. Christian Bale went to the front, on the outside, Scotland Fortress after it, then the Seamstress along the inner, 100 to go at Scotland Fortress, the leader from Ultimate Dreamer, the Seamstress and Christian Bale, Ultimate Dreamer hunting through underneath of Scotland Fortress, who puts the head down and wins it. Scotland Fortress are half ahead to Ultimate Dreamer. Third, maybe the Seamstress from a very brave Christian Bale. He stuck on brilliantly. Susie Franco was one of the next across from Beautiful Crazy Sky News. Pick it up and Delight in Gold. Scotland Fortress, Robbie Close and Dean Taylor. He's not very big, but he's pretty tenacious. Well, he was today. He was last year to come around four wide on the home turn. Puts their head down to win it. Scotland Fortress, seven. Beats Ultimate Dreamer second, number six. Christian Bale's fought back. He's going to get third, Christian Bale. That's been a big run. And the Seamstress, number three, runs fourth. The last quarter, 31.5. Aldebaran Park last mile, 203.7. A very deserved win for the son of Sunshine Beach. Scotland Fortress gets win one at start, number 19. Ultimate Dreamer just kept coming. It was a good finish in the end. Christian Bale, first up, no trials since March last year, has battled on so well for third, and the Seamstress snuck up late for fourth, but all honours here to Scotland Fortress, seven the winner, six second, eight third, three fourth, it's 7, 6, 8 and 3, the numbers after race two. The thanks to our wonderful owners, Mobile Pace, Leslie Taylor races Scotland Fortress, husband Dean does the training, and Robbie Close is on the board with his first win of the day. Race number three for us today, he's a chance of winning that as well. Nicole aboard Monarch Prince, 2,000 metre stand for him, drawn barrier number three. He's a royal show in that. We're back with race three here at Addington, 5 after 4.
1: Thank you, and getting a nice price around Monarch Prince as well there for Robbie Close to go back-to-back through the early part of the Bob Butt race day here at Addington. And Scotland Fortress settled back, had to do plenty of work swooping into the race, and then he had a real fight on his hands, didn't he, with those other challenges. We had the Seamstress coming through the inside, Ultimate Dreamer, and how about the training performance by Ben and Greg Hope there as well, because it's never easy lining up a horse after all that time off. Last raced in March 2025, off the back of no exposed workouts or trials, and he's stuck on very brave there after doing work in the run as well. So 7 beating 6, 8 and 3 for you. Back here at Woodville, a short time ago, runners heading out on track for this one. It's a rating 66 mile. It's a high weight here. We do have a couple of scratchings coming out. Three runners, in fact, here, numbers 4, 9 and 11, coming out this morning alongside He Is Fabulous, who came out earlier in the week. Artsy is our market mover, the son of Eminent, Michael Guerin, Michael and Amanda, in the ownership here alongside Harvey and Anne Wilson, so good luck to them. Has put together two wins in a light career to date as well in the six race day starts, coming to this track for the first time today, and does come out of rating 75 races as well. So as mentioned, this is a little bit of a drop in grade as to the runners that Artsy has finished third and fifth in behind thus far. And I see a big case made for this favourite for you as well, as I say good afternoon to you, Justin.
2: Yeah, hi Nicole, great to be with you for the last couple here at Woodville. It's been a great day from on the jumping front, of course. Lord Spencer, fantastic in the Hawke's Bay steeplechase and the hurdles. Gee, what a stoush that was late, but Happy Star shining as bright as ever, the old fella. Happy Star, terrific contest that was. Now, straight off the bat, we'll give you the news here. You might have just noticed that is not Jay Kozacek in the saddle, that is Hamish McNeil on Arxy. We had a couple in the previous drop their rider, Metallo, and also Touch of Paradise. I can give you an update on both. They have been stood down for this and for the final two races. So Jay Kozacek and Will Featherstone. Unfortunately, Will Featherstone, we believe, might have a suspected broken collarbone, which is not much fun. He's been taken to hospital. Apart from that, everything else in order from what I've been told. So Will Featherstone, a suspected broken collarbone. Jay looks okay, albeit a little battered and bruised. And he did have a bit of an ice pack on his head as he sort of very gingerly walked out of the ambulance. So was in no state to be riding here, which is unfortunate because it means

Arksey as a replacement rider, but we're not really losing anything here with Hamish McNeil, one of our more experienced riders. I thought he was the bet of the day. Now, he's got quite soft here, and the betting is what I would say. Betting was done on this fellow early. He was very well tried. Pretty good horse, Arksey. Just needs a good heavy 10. He gets that here today. His two runs have been... Well, first run back was very good, and a strong 75 there at Trentham. Got home really, really well. On the back of that, went to Waverley. That track was just too good for him there at Waverley. It was just way too good for him, and he ran with a lot of credit in a far better race behind a few pretty good types there. I thought he'd be really hard to beat, and I'm surprised he's got out to 350, 360. I really am. I think that looks a really good price. I like him on the back up. He's back in class. Pretty decent horse, particularly on a heavy ground. I thought he'd win. They have looked at a few, though, pretty heavily. Valley King, well, he's a good horse. We know Valley King's a really good horse. He impressed. He won three on the bounce, didn't he, a few years ago now. Then went to Australia. Things didn't pan out. He's back. He was pretty good first up there at Aotearoa. He was a real black booker. Just warming up late there. It was a run of, okay, right, nice. That's a very nice run next time. Well, today is next time. So he's obviously a winning chance here, no doubt about it. I'd imagine he'd be on the track heading down to Riccarton with all the other, the Myers team. Looks as though, again, the Myers name will be to the fore for sure down there in the south. A tremendous winter carnival there at Riccarton. And they will have plenty of ammo, as he always does, Kevin and the team. And I'm pretty sure this fella will be one of those. Six, the Finster. Sean Fannin rides the Finster. He's another one that's had very good backing. Never won at a mile, this horse. He's a get-out-and-run sort of galloper. Of course, his happy place very much Wanganui, isn't it? That seems to be where he's at his best. He was pretty good last start. He was really brave. He was put in the race a long way from home, fought on well. That was a mile, but this is certainly a stronger race. I guess the Fannin factor is strong here, so he has been well backed in three, badgering to witness. He ran sixth in the same race that Valley King comes out of at Rotorua. I did just hear Andre Neal talking about something at the Birdcage. I didn't quite catch it, but there is a further

0: Sunday session. As you can see, Tauranga are under 6 minutes out there last, and a further delay there at Woodville. Good to get that update from Justin, though, around the riders. Unfortunately, Will Featherstone, a suspected broken collarbone, that to be confirmed at this stage, so he's not riding the remaining two races, and also standing down Jay Kozishek, so he won't take his ride on the favourite here. That will be Hamish McNeil, so that information coming through from Justin there, but I'm not sure what is the cause of the second further delay with these runners, obviously, around at the barriers. So we'll come down to the bottom of your screen and we'll focus on the last here at Tauranga. George Simon did find a value bet in here to follow in on. It was Chahu. I know this is a runner that the Weatherleys have thought a little bit of, seeing this one tipped out a few times as part of their runners to follow for the week on the form. Has had the four runs this time in, a couple of fourths and fifths in the form line. May find this slightly easier than recent races in this rating 60 over the mile. The price you're getting around Chahu, you can see there with Joe Doyle. Great to have him back after his holiday. $7.50 for George Simon's value bet as we see Tauranga runners making their way around for the last. Still waiting there at Woodville as well. George, you are standing by. We might come across and get an early look with you here in the last at Tauranga, especially around, of course, your value bet.
1: Yeah, the last on the card here, the last of just our six races today, and they've made their way around to the start. My value bet in the last is number two, Chahu. As you mentioned, Nicole, trained by Darren and Briar Weatherly. They had a winner earlier today on the sixth race card, and they're looking for win number two here with Joe Doyle aboard. I just thought Chahu's recent races have been okay. Finished fourth, two starts back on the synthetic track at Cambridge, and then their last start, fifth placing in behind Pegasus at Matamata on its home track. And looked nice and bright in the coat too, heading to the start. I thought Son of Bilardo, 59.5 on its back. But as you mentioned, Nicole, good to see Joe Doyle back in Z as they start to load away for race number seven at Woodville. We're about 3.5 minutes out from our last here at Tauranga. Let's head back to Woodville.
2: We're just about set here, Badgering to Witness and also Pinkerton coming along. So 350 Arxie, 390 Valley King and 480 the Finster. They've all been quite popular at various stages. Certainly the early money was with Arxie and a lot of support for the Finster, and they've had a decent old squiz at Valley King. He's getting some good support late. So all three of these are very popular with the punters. And Arxie with the replacement rider, Hamish McNeil, with Jay Kozishek stood down for the last couple, along with Wolf Featherstone, who's got that suspected broken collarbone. So we await on Arxie to come along the Woodville Service Centre Highway over 1,600 metres. And Arxie in the gold and the purple spots. He's got the inside gate. And albeit a bit soft, he will run the favourite. Gates are back and they're away at racing. The Finster best to begin. Slow to go was Pinkerton and getting back Chavu. So it's the Finster who leads early from Orleans Bell, and Arxie over on the inside, and Bandarine to Witness heading forward. Followed by Valley King, Poetic Justice, one length away Chavu, and last of all is Pinkerton, the Finster. In his customary role as they run up into the back straight for Sean Fannin, bowled out by a length and a half. Running second, but three out is Badgering to Witness, keeping him out there for the moment, Orleans Bell, and Arxie is fourth on the inside. A length and a half away, Valley King, Poetic Justice, two and a half Chavu, and a length away, Pinkerton. Down the back they go, 1,000 metres from home. There's about eight or nine first to last, maybe a tad less. The leader, the Finster. The Finster, the leader, a length and a half over Badgering to Witness, who has been cast out three deep. Orleans Bell at Arxie, right up behind the leader. Then Poetic Justice, who's starting to flow into the race with a length, Valley King. One length away, Chavu, and two lengths away, Pinkerton is last. And the leader is the Finster, and he's looking to tighten the screws here, Fannin, by two lengths. Arxie, Badgering to Witness. Well, Orleans Bell flat-footed, giving ground. Valley King picking up, and then Poetic Justice. Further back, Chavu, Pinkerton, the leader is the Finster, and now Fannin is really starting to dig him up, trying to kick away. Valley King and Arxie giving chase, and then Badgering to Witness. He's had it on his terms, and the Finster went for home. Three lengths in front. front. Valley King and then Arxie. Poetic Justice. It's the Finster. The Finster is clear. 150 to go. Arxie is trying to run him down. The Finster, though, finding from Arxie.

0: see. It's the Finster. He's finding plenty, and the Finster goes all the way to beat second over Roxy, third Valley King from Pinkerton Badgering to Witness. Further back, Poetic Justice, second to last over was Chavu, and last in was Orleans Bell. Well, they let him just dictate. They just let him dictate, Sean Fenton, and they were in a bit of trouble coming around the corner, and they couldn't reel him in. Arxie tried hard, Valley King, so it was the popular three in the market. 6 to beat 1, 7 and 2. 6 to beat 1, 7 and 2, as we better get off to Tauranga for the next.
1: Thank you for that, Justin. The Finster, and he's stolen it, hasn't he, Sean Fannin? A lovely judged ride for trainer Chrissy Banbury. Your favourite, he's bridged the gap, but not enough there of the concluding stages, Artsy, but certainly trying hard. George Chahu at Value for You with Grace Dunn talking, who looks an absolute treat just watching that.

of betting time here. So with that delay down at Woodville, it's allowing another minute. So the last of my value bet of the day, Nicole, number two, Chahu, Joe Doyle up for Darren and Briar Weatherly, $8. I think that's a real good each way value play in an 8-horse field here. Biggest field of the day too. 2, 6, 7, and 3 as they start to load away. Chahu on top ahead of the 6 with Grace. Michael McNabb looking for another win on the program. 7, Done Talking. Yeah, look well. Tom Wigram, likewise, like Michael McNabb, looking for another win on the program as well. And 3, Did the Trick. Erin Layton was successful earlier today too, aboard Grace the Ace. So she, like the other two, looking for her second win on the card. Runners are almost set here.

favourite for the event. And the last on the card, as we're almost set to go, last one coming forward now, Done Talking at $3.40. We'll jump as the favourite, did the trek, about to complete the load up. Biggest field of the day here at Racing Tauranga. We're set to go in the last. Gates are back and they're off, and Done Talking, the favourite, hopped away well with Golden Jacket. Canavisi's right there from Did the Trick with Grace, Little Darling, Chahu, and last of all is Mr. Pucci. After 200 metres, pacemakers are over on the inside, Done Talking from Golden Jacket, and they

0: Kanavisi, Chahu, and still last of the field is Mr. Inside the 800 metres mark, they go for the last time today. Duntalken back in front, although being taken on once again by Golden Jacket. A length away did the trick, and then came Little Darling on the improve. Mr. Pucci out wide, followed the inside by With Grace, and then came Chahu, who's back second last, but only three lengths off the leaders. And with it also, Kanavisi. Towards the corner they come, 450 metres to go, and Golden Jacket has the lead, but joined by Duntalken, With Grace over on the inside, and Chahu's looking to run on between them. Out wider now, we've got Kanavisi right down the outside across the track. All eight of them here at the 150, and Chahu's coming through strongly. Out wide, Kanavisi battling on Duntalken. Chahu, it's a real good go in the last. Chahu, Duntalken trying to lift. Chahu's just in front. Chahu for Joe Doyle, back in the winner's circle. Second over was Duntalken in a photo with on the outside Golden Jacket, and then there's a lineup. We had Mr. Pucci out wide with Grace closer in. Did the trick, wasn't that far off them. Neither was Little Darling, and neither was Kanavisi, to be fair. Eight horses, biggest field of the day, and at the 150 they were across the track and all vying for the gold, but in the end, number two, Chahu, will get there. Chahu will beat Duntalken. Golden Jacket will be third. And then we've got, I think, out wide in fourth spot, number four, Mr. Pucci, ahead of Did the Trick and With Grace. Chahu at $8. Good each way value in the last on the card. Double for the day for Darren and Briar Weatherly. And Joe Doyle back from holiday and rode the horse nicely in the last on the card. Thanks for your company for the latter part of the afternoon. And Nicole, we'll jump in the car and head home and look forward to doing all again next week here on Trackside. Until then, on behalf of the hard-working team here at Racing Tauranga, a very good afternoon.
1: Thank you, George, and a big thanks to everyone. And a lovely tip by you in the last at value, $8. Chahu, too strong for Duntalken, who's tried pretty hard after leading up there and being tackled most of the race. The one Golden Jacket in third ahead of number four, Mr. Pucci. And the next for you here, Craig, you've gone for Utah Jazz here on top, the current favourite.
2: Yes, I have. I've tipped it on its first up win. She went terrific first up. She's only been beaten once. She's had five starts for four wins. And the time she was beaten, she was sent out for a very long spell. So she obviously had issues. She came back in sterling fashion. She's the favourite at $2.50, but an easing favourite. All those punters jumping on with the Whale Watch. Nicole, with Step It Up a Notch, after a good second last week, has been $4.60 into $3.70, and the fact that I've left him out of a place worries me greatly now.
1: $4.60 into $3.70, and as you've mentioned, one of the Whale Watch runners to follow. Lots to be admired there around Step It Up a Notch. Carter Dalgetty, who does get on with the son of Rock and Roll Heaven for Lyndon Bond very well and does have a positive gate to work with. Jackpot into first fours here as well. If you do want to get involved to this next race on the program, you can see the hot

Sung Blue, the last one. It's on early. Utah Jazz from the top of the cross. Utah Jazz now the leader, stepping up a notch in second. And Blaze Lightning back to third. The lead time would have been electrifying. Bowl them over was next as Blaze Lightning came off the inside. Is going to have a crack for the lead. Then Foxing Eastern, Raka Murph, a gap deceptively. Song Sung Blue and Cracker Opie was last of all. Utah Jazz holding out the challenge of Blaze Lightning, but it is certainly on early. In third spot, step it up a notch. They're three lengths clear from Bowl Them Over. Foxing Eastern works up into the one out, one back trail. Raka Murph, one out and two back. Then came Song Sung Blue, deceptively. And Cracker Opie's last of all and eight lengths off the lead. Utah Jazz in front. Step it up a notch. We'll wait for the ILT Murray Brown Ascot Park Hotel passing lane in the final circuit. Blaze Lightning's up without cover. Here's a move from the back. Song Sung Blue's out three wide going forward. Then Foxing Eastern, Bowl Them Over. Raka Murph deceptively, and Cracker Opie is the last one. Turning out of the front straight, 900 metres from home. Utah Jazz has been softened up on the runner. Leads a metre over Song Sung Blue second.

Captain Treacherous at Araka Razor, raced by B. Fahey, R. Sinclair, B. Fahey, Tony Stratford and Mark Hurrell. And I'm sure the Fahey family will certainly remember that.

0: Second leg of the quaddy. To be live in that, you need horse 7, Scotland Fortress, who got his first career win at start number 19, winning the previous race on the day. So some late adjustments going on with a lot of trouble over there at the start. She looks all sorted now. Tim Williams to drive. A lot of trouble has barrier number 1.
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0: MM Sunshine, the race favourite, starts from barrier number 2. Monarch Prince from 3. Huckleberry out of 4. And it looks as though they're going to swing around one more time. We have the unruly runner here in Switch On, number 9. He's at a big price of $34. If you're a gold coin backer, you're getting $126 for Royal Deirdre. There's a two-time winner here over this distance. Starting to creep back in the ratings, Royal Deirdre. $126. Funnier things have certainly happened. As they turn into line now, a lot of trouble from barrier number 1. MM Sunshine, who brings the right sort of form into this to be a major player from barrier number 2. Almost ready, 2000, the journey set, and they're away. And the bolter, Royal Deirdre, took a flyer from the wide draw, galloping away at the start. A lot of trouble on the inside has gone it wrong. Monarch Prince hunting through to lead Royal Deirdre.

0: keep Monarch Prince Honest 1300 out. Now she backs off a touch and Monarch left to go. Monarch Prince from MM Sunshine in the trail. Jordan Ann is a half a length away and Go Home Denise three back the inner as Huckleberry made an error out the back. Royal Deirdre 1-1 fifth in front of Aradine and Switch On. Huckleberry lost ground is now six lengths away and a further dozen off to a lot of trouble. Trotting out toward halfway, first quarter is 30.1. And the leader is Monarch Prince, a length and a half to MM Sunshine, who's had the sweet seat right from the start. She'll await on the Pebble Beach passing lane, and there's a neck away to Jordan Ann. Go Home Denise, three back along the inside of Royal Deirdre, two lengths off to Aradine. Next on the inside, Huckleberry from Switch On as they go out to the 750. The leader, Monarch Prince, ran the second quarter in 32.2, 62.3 the half, so he was able to back it off a touch, Monarch. Mark Prince leads by a length on Jordan Ann. The big danger, MM Sunshine behind the leader, 600 out. Then Go Home Denise, Royal Deirdre driven up, Switch On goes three wide past Aradine and Huckleberry as Monarch Prince comes off the back. He's a length in front, Jordan Ann. MM Sunshine getting every possible here in the trail. Go Home Denise tracking it, Switch On three wide from Royal Deirdre, Aradine and Huckleberry. They have 300 to go. 30.9 the third quarter. Monarch Prince is the leader, a length and a half from Jordan Ann, MM Sunshine, then Switch On from Go Home Denise. Monarch Prince, the leader, found a bit of a kick as well, led by two lengths from MM Sunshine, and then came Jordan Ann, Go Home Denise, 100 to go. Monarch Prince lifting a length and a half from MM Sunshine. She won't get him. It's an all-the-way win for Monarch Prince, and Robbie Close goes back-to-back. Monarch Prince beats MM Sunshine, Go Home Denise, and fourth across Jordan Ann from Aradine. Switch On, Huckleberry, Royal Deirdre, and a lot of trouble. Well, he had them in a lot of trouble, Monarch Prince, and just found a nice little lift at the 200 as well. The son of Creatine from Lucky Monarch gets win five at start 56. Manners always the key. First two out, first two home, three the winner. MM Sunshine, two is second. Go Home Denise had to weave for a passage up the straight, runs third, horse six. And Jordan Ann, number seven, runs fourth. The last quarter, 30.3. The Aldebaran Park last mile, 203.5. It'll be Monarch Prince for Robbie Close and Coaster Howe to win the Seth Muscles Hill Trot over 2,000 metres, beating MM Sunshine the 2, 6 Go Home Denise and 7 Jordan Ann. It's 3, 2, 6 and 7, the numbers after race number 3. Fourth of the day, Nicole back with that at 27-5.
1: As we so often say, manners are key in trotting races. They are in particular the key of standing 2,000 metre starts. And Monarch Prince, well found by yourself. He got up to an excellent beginning. He was able to dictate the race nicely with Robbie Close out there in front, and he's got his fifth career win there at start today, number 56. A nice result for the team there, and nicely found at a nice price by our race caller there in Matt Cross. We take a break. On the other side, the Sunday session continues. We'll see you again shortly.
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1: So great to have you with us. It's been a superb day's racing at Woodville today. The jumpers in action, some wonderful performances throughout the card, and we'll reflect on those with Justin very shortly, because this is our lucky last. It's another one of our high weight races over the mile here. Of course, our previous

0: being over this trip taken out by the Finster, Sean Fannin and Chrissy Bambury combining. News through after the last of our steeplechase races, we did have two of our riders stood down as well, if you did miss that earlier. Will Featherstone, a suspected broken collarbone for Paul Will, and also Jay Kozlicek also standing down there. So just a few changes for you through the last part of the card. And as you can see, we're very close to this last race. So we'll bring you in, Justin. I always love watching the jumpers in action. And I must say, I love watching racing at Woodville. It's a lovely course to look at. I haven't been there actually myself in person yet, but it puts on a great display of racing. It's been wonderful today and taking in the action.
1: How could you have never been here, Nicole? That is a crime, my friend. You're going to have to get here. I tell you what, it is one of the most underrated tracks, certainly in the CD, maybe in New Zealand. It does a great job. Usually runs pretty well. We never seem to have too many issues here in terms of the track, and from a calling point of view, which nobody else is interested in apart from myself, of course, but it'd be top three, top four material, Nicole, in terms of commentators' boxes. I reckon absolutely nice and high, quite spacious, get a lovely sight right on the finishing line. You can't do much better. Only problem is, it is quite a cold course in the middle of winter, but I've got my heater cranked, giving this club quite a power bill. So I'm quite toasty up here. But yeah, we better get you. Yep, that's right. There I am. My heater's cranking away. But we better get you here, Nicole, because it's a really cool track, and I think on a lot of fronts, particularly now, it's become sort of our jumping epicenter, really, I suppose, in many ways, and it's been wonderful to have the legends here today.
0: Yeah, that's the thing. It's really stepped up as a course, and of course, the club and everyone involved that put together these meetings, of course, hosting the Hawke's Bay Hurdle and Steeplechase Day here today, but a number of meetings that it has done great justice to as well in recent times. So good on the team, and yep, I'll look forward to getting there one day. Your numbers in the last 2, 6, 1 and 13, and I guess we are going to be over start time here as well.
1: Yeah, looks like it, quite a big field as well in the last of the day. Now, quickly, if the punters haven't already noticed, I'm sure they've jotted it down, but those two replacement riders here, Empire Billy, No Wolf Featherstone, Nick Downs is on the 8-9, Big Al is Ashley Daskam, replacing Jay Kozlicek. Yeah, pretty keen on this big fella, tall mentor. I reckon the day might have arrived. He's a horse I've sort of followed right from the get-go, right when he kicked off. He's got a lot of presence about him. He's a big fella, as you can see there, big son of preferment. He was always going to take some time. I remember having a wee chat to Bryce Revel quite a long time ago now about this horse, and Bryce sort of said, yeah, he sort of gives him a few sleepless nights. He's been a real work in progress, this fella. He's just one of those horses that sort of, it's really tested the patience, I think. Look, the ability's always been there. He's chucked in some really good runs, Tormentor, particularly on heavy ground. Winter's his go. I tipped him out last start on this track as a real value bet at a very big price, and he went super. He ran third. It was in the faint to east race. So he was sort of 25-1. He went really well. Jonathan Riddell has got to be a massive plus here in the high weight. Your eye just goes to those riders, and we've just seen that, haven't we, with Sean Fannin. There's two or three you just go straight to. Fannin's one of them. Jonathan Riddell is clearly one of them. Certainly the best rider in the race with everything he's done in his career. A wide gate, he can just flow into it, and the big fella can get over top. I'm with him to beat Rocky Bell, who I thought might be one of the best

0: Finster comes out of. He's a big improver here. He can run very well on the low with Joe Rathbone, makes it very interesting. And 13-1 Penny, also from the same stable as Rocky Bell. Not the worst. I think she'll continue to improve. Her debut wasn't too bad. So the two would be around. The two, he's definitely top tippy, Nicole, but I reckon six is the real value. But having said that, $20 half an hour ago is now $10.
1: And it's interesting that Matthew Gillies is riding Rocky Bell as well, because it's a bit of an inside joke with us that he doesn't ride high weights too often. He tells me he's not too good on the flat, but he's obviously superior over the jumps, isn't he? His record goes to show there, Matthew, but he's the market mover around Rocky Bell. Your Ruffy as well, who's been a big shortener. Just watch there, 5 minutes out from Ascot Park on the other side of this next at Woodville, which of course is our lucky last and what's been a spectacular day's racing at this course today.
0: Thanks to Carl for the last of the day, and best windows and glass made in high weight. And Tormentor, the punters are with this big son of preferment, Jonathan Riddell. It's always very popular in the highways, and so he should be with what he brings to the table, with what a great career he has had. Jonathan Riddell, talking about great careers, amazing. Yesterday, seeing Lisa Allpress back in business like she never left. What a journey that has been. So can't wait for Lisa to really start to make inroads into that 2000. Now, the last couple coming up here, the last of the day. Been a superb day. Hope you've enjoyed it, everyone. Lord Spencer and Happy Star, the two stars earlier. Racing in the last, slow out of the gates, mainstay. Getting back was Big Al. Popsicle's a bit awkward, and the favourite will get back as well. Tormentor, one of the best out back days, is going to boot through and hold them out early, so it is back days on top. Over on the outside, Noble Lee, nice and handy. Rocky Bell, and a little wider out, heading forward is the Grey Empire Billy on the inside, mainstay. Real clump of runners here, John Warrior, and wider out of the track is Rex. 1,200 metres to go, a length and a half away early times. Wider out, Tormentor, the race favourite, back third to last from Popsicles, the last of all, Big Al. So the leader, back to A, sets them up in front by a length and a half, 1,000 metres to gallop. Over on the outer is Empire Billy, just wants to overdo it a tad. Noble Lee mainstay right there, followed by Rocky Bell, One Penny, Rex, and then early times, Featherback Popsicles, wider out Tormentor, being kept out in the open by Riddell, the race favourite, and there was two lengths away. Last of all, John Warrior, across the top of the last here at Woodville, 6:50 to go, and the leader is back to Ace, and look at a quickened stride, a length on mainstay, Empire Billy, then came Noble Lee, so a few of these right to off the bridle as the pace went on, Tormentor running into it. Rocky Bell gave ground, further back of the field, Big Al, early times, well back, One Penny, Popsicles, John Warrior, back to Ace, has really controlled it, and Emily Farr goes for home, well out of the centre, and he is well clear, back to Ace, three lengths in front, from mainstay, Tormentor study to chug away, wider out his early times, but this is all over, and back to Ace is a mile in front with 100 metres to go. Line-up for the miners, early times running on, but Back to Ace has absolutely walked in. Back to Ace by seven lengths, second over early times, Noble Lee. Rocky Bell picked up again late, followed by the next there was mainstay to Big Al, Tormentor. That was disappointing. Further back of the field was Rex. Well back early, the next over, Empire Billy, back with One Penny, Popsicles, and John Warrior. It'll be the last one act of fear. We've had a few of them today, and the last of the day goes to number one, Back to Ace. Back to Ace. Joe Rathbone and Emily Farr. Emily Farr, a very good record here at Woodville as well, so she's continued her good strike rate, but gee, that's been an absolute walloping. Early times up for second, Noble Lee and mainstay. Very disappointing. Tormentor just grinded away there, but he was a bit below par, I would have to say, there in the last. Nicole, thanks for your brief company across the day. I'm sure I'll catch you again somewhere soon. And from all of the crew, it's been a wonderful day. Really enjoyed every moment of it today. The Legends Day, of course, and so many great moments on the course with Lord Spencer and Happy Star headlining the coverage today. Until next time, from all the hardworking CD team, a very good afternoon from Woodville.
1: Thank you, and a big thanks to everyone involved there putting on such a display, a great show, and a great day to showcase those legends of jumps racing as well. Under a minute out from your last...

0: Fast here, Craig G. This is a great race. Stranger Things is our short-priced favourite, but it's all on for the Iron Horse final here as well, because we have got Jenny Gump leading that. Look, she's at a big price lining up here, but it's all about the money. She has to win to take honours in that series. So a bit to play for here in the last, and what's been a superb season for Southern Harness as well.
1: It certainly has been a great season. It's been a pleasure to be a major part of it throughout the season 2025-26. Yes, that 27,500 total pool up for grabs for the Iron Horse, which is a great prize. And Jenny Gump leads on 42 points. So what needs to happen for It's All About the Money to get the Iron Horse prize is for It's All About the Money to win and Jenny Gump to miss the place. So a good way to end the program. I was really looking forward to a big clash between Stranger Things and Treacherous Me. Unfortunately, Treacherous Me has been withdrawn. Stranger Things looks very hard to beat, but it's a good field overall. My best roughie, Treasure Chest, was good last start. So moving up, don't forget that Waverley Bowling Club on the 19th of July starts at 1 o'clock for the New Zealand Horse Ambulance. So getting funds for the Horse Ambulance there for the Waverley Bowling Club day on the 19th of July. Just about set. Gavin Hamilton, the person to ring. For the Diamond Creek Farm, Southern Bred, Southern Red, Silk Road Final, there's the light. Racing, Jenny Gump powered out from out wide. She went bang zoom at the start and she went straight to the lead. Stranger Things began well. It's All About the Money and Raven Shark close up. JJ Gennaro three deep into the first bend. Raka Venom super fast with X, then Honeycomb, Tasha's Bad Girl. Treasure Chest is wide and going forward. Towards the tail was the Dancer, back towards the tail as well was Havati Arden and Shoot for the Stars getting past her. In front, Jenny Gump. But here's the favourite. Stranger Things moves up on the outside and Carter Delgetty takes Stranger Things to the lead. Jenny Gump in second spot. It's All About the Money's now three back the inside. Up without cover was JJ Denario. Did plenty of work at the early stages. Now Stranger Things didn't get across. Race very greenly. Jenny Gump poked through momentarily. Now Stranger Things with a horse on its outside gets the mind on the job and gets across to the marker line. So it's Stranger Things in front from JJ Denario. Jenny Gump will wait for the OLT Murray Brown Ascot Park Hotel passing lane runner. Treasure Chest was three wide, went forward early, ends up one out, one back. So a good piece of driving by Jeremy Douglas. It's All About the Money. Raven Shard outside, Raka Venom. The Dancer's out three wide and trailed up by Shoot for the Stars. So there's moves coming. Honeycomb super fast, Tasha's Bad Girl, Havati Arden past Judge Brendan McCormick, one round out, and the Dancer's moved alongside of Stranger Things. Stranger Things a half length behind the Dancer now, so a race of action. Shoot for the Stars out three wide, Jenny Gump behind the leader, JJ Denario getting cover, one out, one back, then Treasure Chest the outside. It's All About the Money. Raka Venom got away from the markers but still in traffic and then galloped, almost locked wheels with Raven Shard, who was checked super fast, was next to Vati Arden, Honeycomb and Tasha's Bad Girl. Halfway down the back straighter, Stranger Things tackled by Shoot for the Stars. The Dancer's now one out, one back, trailed up by JJ Denario. Jenny Gump on the leader's back. It's All About the Money, no clear runner. Then came super fast Treasure Chest, Honeycomb to the outside, Havati Arden and Tasha's Bad Girl. A quarter left to traveler. Stranger Things on the inside, a Shoot for the Stars. Then the Dancer about to peel out three wide to star the runner. Super fast is out four wide. JJ Denario goes back to the inner around the bend. It's Stranger Things tackled by the Dancer. The Dancer's hit the lead. Out wide super fast running on. JJ Denario next, but the Dancer's in front from the outside super fast. The Dancer super fast moves up, grabs the lead. She'll win again. Super fast has won from the Dancer. Honeycomb, a good run third. It's All About the Money, not much luck. Then Stranger Things, JJ Denario, Havati Arden, Gap Tasha's Bad Girl, Jenny Gump, Raka Venom. Then came Treasure Chest, Raven Shard, and Shoot for the Stars stopped quickly, was one of the last ones to pull up. Well, Super Fast was able to win at big odds last week, having the last crack at them, and she's done exactly the same today. Number 10, Super Fast, down the outside, will pick up the prize from the Dancer. Honeycomb coming from the back, finishing in third. Once again, a race of moves, very competitive, and Swoopers came to the fore. Well, last start winner. The more they win, the better the price. Super Fast has paid $103 on the tote. There was a $12,000 first four jackpot. Has anyone got it? Gee, we'll be looking forward to the photo for fourth now. 12, 14 and 3 will stand by for the fourth number. Super Fast, the winner, is by Washington VC and a Julia Jones, raced by B. Norman, Brian Norman and Mark Hurrell combining. And that's her eighth career win and has done a great job. And Mark Hurrell certainly did sew up the premiership for the drivers in the last two races with two long odds winners. What a great day of racing it has been here at Ascot Park. We've had some really competitive races right throughout the day. It's certainly been very enjoyable indeed. To our harness racing punters and to you, Nicole, I'll bid you all a very fond farewell.
0: Thank you so much, Craig. What a wonderful season it's been there in the Deep South. And gee, what a race that was. It really changed complexion. Stranger things seem to come together with Shoot for the Stars there up the straight. So we'll have to find out a bit more in the stewards report there. It got a bit rough halfway up. But yep, well and truly got the premiership covered there as Mark Hurrell and $103 for Super Fast, who's been a wonderful horse in her own right throughout the season. But Brian Norman picks up the last there in style. And of course, Jenny Gump, but albeit being unplaced there, she will have that iron horse all sewn up as well. Thanks to our team in the South bringing us all the great coverage there. We take a break and we focus back in at Addington on the other side. I'm stuck in Folsom Prison and time keeps dragging on.
2: But that train keeps rolling. The Foxes, a pedigree of genuine depth and quality, starting with his fourth dam. Legendary Broodmare of the Year, Fall Aspen, dam of an unparalleled 8 Group 1 winners or performers. Her daughter, Colorado Dancer, produced world champion Dubai Millennium, sire of the great Dubawi. His third dam, El Sul, dam of Elnadim and ancestress of Intello and Mondialiste. His second dam, Methaf, champion 3-year-old filly and dam of champion Naja. His first dam, Tanagam, already dam of 6 group stakes winners. No other dam of any stallion at stud in New Zealand or Australia matches this. Sired by champion Churchill, son of the great Galileo. Elite bloodlines, proven quality. The Foxes, elite on the track, unrivaled on paper.
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0: Welcome back. We're up to the fourth race here on Bob Butt Stables race afternoon, I should say, of course. Our racing taking us through here at Addington until around 7 p.m. We're up to the fourth, yes, and this a rating 36 to 40 pace over the 1980. In terms of the opening prices, there wasn't a lot splitting Jaxia, Fusion Reactor and Normie Stead. $4 on opening for your current 380 favourite, Jaxia. Fusion Reactor, also a shortener after opening at 460 and 460. Just getting out to $5 for runner 6 here. So in terms of the opening market, as we come across to you, Matt, there wasn't a lot splitting them. You've popped the current Drifter as your top selection in the race. Riley Harrison, isn't she driving great with plenty of confidence? Robin and Jenna Dunn doing the training of this one.
4: Yeah, but the reason why I've put him on top here, Nicole, is when he last met the favourite, Jaxia, it was two starts ago for both of them, and the race won by Mossdale Frank. Normie Stead had barrier 7, Jaxia had barrier 4. Similar kind of setup today. Jaxia off 2, Normie Stead off 6. Normie Stead was beaten a length and a half in behind Mossdale Frank. Jaxia was beaten 9 lengths. I'm not sure that the market's got this right. I would imagine on their form that both Normie Stead and Fusion Reactor should be slightly higher than Jaxia in this particular race. That's a decent amount of ground that you have to make up when you're playing the comparison games between the favourite and Normie Stead. And Normie Stead's most recent effort was in a much stronger race here at Addington, won by Wishing For You. So he's a drop-back horse. He beat the favourite home by 7 lengths when they last met. And he's pretty tough, Normie, in this sort of grade. I think he can win this at the right sort of price, the six. I think $5 is absolutely good shopping for him. Fusion Reactor, we've

0: seen the form stack up for him already today, Nicole. He beat Longview Tui last time to the race. Longview Tui came out and won the first. There was a big gap back to third in that race, so it was a pretty dominant effort from them both, and the form is stacked up. I think his form's stronger than that of Jack Sear as well. Franco Humby's a drop-back horse. No luck in the draws again. Was second in a pretty strong time here two starts ago in the race won by Dawn to Dark. They went at 157 mile rate. Last start ran behind Kotari Rimu here, and they bowled along on that race. It was just a little bit too rich for him, Franco Humby. He'll find this a lot easier, and if they go to war up front, he's got a decent finish on him. And Bronski's a horse who is going super. The penny's really dropped for him. Again, we're talking about that Mosdale Frank form. He was beaten 4.5 lengths. Normie Stead was stronger than him, but he was also beating home Jack Sear in that race. So I disagree strongly with the market here around Jack Sear being so short. Yes, he's got the barrier draw, but there's some other horses in here who were far superior to him when they last met, being both Normie Stead and Bronski. So at the prices, I think, Nicole, Normie Stead's absolutely a bet here.
1: All right, you are definitely convincing me here, Matt, because as you say, you've got to go on recent runs as well. You're not going back a long time in terms of when they last met. You're only going back two starts ago. Jack Sear, that race in between times, that was the amateur driver's race, and that was the Puteri Boy winning race. They came home at a 59.5 there. This horse, Jack Sear, did finish fourth, drawn four there off the mobile. And yeah, but as I say, it's not putting punters off though in terms of Jack Sear though. 360 now, so he has been the big shortener. Fusion Reactor also gets even closer here at 380 as we score up, and Normie Stead out to 440 on top, as Matt's made a strong case for the Dun-trained runner. Let's get back to him for the Robin and Jackie Butt race 4 here at Addington.
0: Thanks for that, Nicole, as the Sunday session audience join us here and the gate improves to the back of the track for race number 4 on the card. The favourite here is Jack Sear, $3.60, Fusion Reactor, $3.80. Mobile heads to the back of the track, 1980, the journey. Race 4, Robin and Jackie Butt Mobile ready. Green light, they're off. Normie Stead ran the arm in the middle. Major Lee hunting up to hold Jack Sear out. Normie Stead applies a heap of pressure though, and he's going to cross here, Normie Stead. And will hand and handing up the lead, Major Lee to Normie Stead. Hunting through there, he goes to race one off and three wide, Franco Humby pressing on. Tall and fast, three back and on the inside of Jack Sear. There's a length and a half off to Golden Line, and they're followed by Bronski. Fusion Reactor second to last, and Tuppence from the outside of the armies to the rear. So Normie Stead, he ran the harness link lead time in 26, and he now backs things off. In the trail, second is Major Lee, left park, Franco Humby on the outside of Tall and Fast, and three wide Fusion Reactor. He's getting into the race on a solo mission, goes past, there he goes. Jack Sear shuffled back outside of Tuppence. Second to last, Golden Line, and a length and a half into Bronski. 12.50 to go, Normie Stead roused up to hold the lead as Fusion Reactor went to second. Major Lee in the trail, and Franco Humby now has 1-1 cover as they quicken things up. Three back on the inside, Tall and Fast. From there he goes, Tuppence. Then Jack Sear, who's a half a dozen off them. Behind him is Golden Line and Bronski, 1,000 to go. 32.2 was the opening quarter, and the leader is Normie Stead. Normie Stead by three quarters to Fusion Reactor in the trail, third, Major Lee, and 1-1 fourth, Franco Humby. Tall and Fast racing fifth, trapped away underneath of there he goes. They're followed by Tuppence, Jack Sear, Golden Line and Bronski. The leader, Normie Stead. 700 to go, out by a half. On Fusion Reactor, Major Lee the trail from Franco Humby. Major Lee just driven up here. Can't hold the back of the leader. 29.862 the half. Then there he goes, who's about fifth or sixth the outer. Tall and Fast held up behind Major Lee, who's not bringing her into the race for now. Then Tuppence, who's easing out of a pocket. Three wide Jack Sear pushed off the track, has work to do. Well back Golden Line, and then Bronski. Normie Stead the leader. 300 to go, third quarter, 29.1 Fusion. Fusion Reactor going with him. They shook off Major Lee. Then Franco Humby, from there he goes. Jack Sear runs on wider. Normie Stead, Fusion Reactor. Two lengths, Franco Humby. Normie Stead, the leader, 100 to go. A length and a half, Fusion Reactor. Franco Humby running on Golden Line, but it's Normie Stead goes all the way. Normie Stead by two lengths at the line. It was an extending margin as well. Beats Fusion Reactor, Franco Humby. Bronski late, I think, just for fourth ahead of Golden Line. They were followed across by Tall and Fast.

0: Prince will be the last of them to cross. Normie Stead, driven by like the best horse in the race, and he wins accordingly. Riley Harrison for Robert and Jenna Dunn. The Dunn name winning all over the world today. Riley Harrison aboard Normie Stead, 29.2, 2 minutes, 0.3, was the Aldebaran Park last mile, 6th the winner. Fusion Reactor, second horse, 5. Third will be Franco Humby, the 8. And Bronski dives late in the middle to nail Golden Line for fourth horse number 4. Win 5, start number 70, taken to the front, and they were never beating him, Normie Stead. Fusion Reactor up for second, the 5. Put into the race, stuck bravely. Franco Humby did some early work, and Bronski a late finisher at 6.58. And for the numbers here, Nicole after the Robin and Jackie Butt Mobile will have race 5 at 4 after 5.
1: Well done, Matt. You're seeing them great through the early part of the card, and you've got Monarch Prince in the previous, home at a nice price for us there. And this time, Normie Stead, you thought the value was around this runner. You thought maybe initially Jaxia was priced up a little bit too short. He's had to come off a wide run there late, but all honours with Normie Stead there at 470 and 170. Riley Harrison being able to control the race from out in front. Not only have you got us the winner at nice each way play there, you've tipped us the first 4 straight. So great work. Fusion Reactor in second, the 8, Franco Humby, and Bronski, who's been a little bit held up there through the middle part of the straight, has had to weave a passage and has got up for fourth there. But Normie Stead, the 6-year-old gelding by Better's Delight, takes the winning tally now to the 5 wins at start number 70 there today. Next up for us here on a busy Sunday session, we're about to welcome in our Australian coverage, of course, with our other domestic venues wrapped up for this Sunday. We take you across to Ballarat on the synthetic track here, the first of these Aussie tracks. And Wazza is our Tootler 70 favourite we can see on screen. Racing.com coverage coming up here. Mitchell Freeman doing the training of this market mover as we find out more on track.
2: Satisfaction if he can perform on the racetrack.
3: What is the plan today?
2: Good draw, so jump and be positive, and Johnny will sort of work it out from there. He's riding in great form, and we've pretty much left it up to him.
3: Wild Ruby and Salazoo, what are the expectations on the synthetic tonight?
2: Yeah, Wild Ruby, tricky horse. She's a 58 rater, couldn't gain a start in a 56 at Geelong the other day. So we had her here as a backup, and she's got a start in a 66. So, it's a bit of a conundrum there with the ratings and how that's working. But she's fit and in form and going well. And then Salazoo had a bit of time between runs. She got a bit crook after her Pakenham run, and we've just had to back off her and get her right again. And she trialled really well on this surface the other day, so expect her to be really competitive.
3: The team in the studio just noting what I'm sure the punters as well at home have all noticed, and that your stable's going really well at the moment. Anything behind the scenes you've changed up, put it down to? I think you mentioned in a recent interview there was a slight virus that went through the stable.
2: Yeah, we had a virus that went through the stable, and we had a bit of a frustrating run there. But the team sort of never wavered in the way they were going about things. They got the jobs they needed to do done well, and got it turned around, got rid of that virus, and it's been good to see that the horses are racing in good form since we've got on top of that.
3: Good luck here. Always great to chat. Fingers crossed we're chatting again today.
2: Thank you.
3: Mitch Friedman, the trainer of Wazza here on debut. We're loading now, not too far away from the next out here on the synthetic at Ballarat. We'll head back up and rejoin our caller, Adam Crendon.
4: Righto, Olivia, thank you. Yes, we've seen footage of John Allen there arriving at the gates with Wazza. Was to be Dean Yendall. Dean, even though he had a successful day at Donald, feeling a little off colour at the end of the day, so he's foregone his rides today. And the loading process just getting underway here. So Elegant Force moves up into the stalls. There's Wazza moving in, who's around the $2.60 mark in fixed odds markets. Newcomb, who had a wide run at

0: Just a touch slow out of the stalls. Lion City Express left fast off an inside. Across to sit second is Vespasian. Third is the race favourite, Wazza. He's nice and handy to the front. Then Just Curious, Black Hex out wider. Newcomb nearer the inside. And towards the rear of Fierce Fiasco and Elegant Force as they make their way past the 1,000-metre point. So Lion City Express with the blinkers on first time today. Nice and keen through the first half of the event. Lion City Express out by 2.5 length on Vespasian with Wazza third. A length to Black Hex in fourth and then Newcomb followed by Just Curious, Elegant Force. Fierce Fiasco drifts back to be last as they run past the 700. So Lion City Express, that margin's been cut right back to only a half length now as they come down towards the home turn. Vespasian goes up and is breathing down the leader's neck now. Wazza's right behind them in third. And then came Black Hex, followed by Just Curious, getting out wider. Fierce Fiasco from Newcomb at Elegant Force as they bunch right up, turning into the straight. Vespasian ran to the lead from Black Hex. Just Curious, Wazza back on the far side, has got room now. He needs to build up though. And then Newcomb and Fierce Fiasco. Just Curious had the lead of the 200. Wazza is starting to close on the leader on the far side. Then Newcomb. It's Just Curious, Wazza and Newcomb out wider. Newcomb going to Just Curious. Newcomb took the lead and Newcomb won it from Wazza's second, Just Curious in third, fourth in Fierce Fiasco. They were followed by Vespasian and Elegant Force. Black Hex was next and the early leader got tired and ran last, and that was Lion City Express.
1: Johnny beats Wazza, Just Curious and Fierce Fiasco. Johnny Newcomb for T.O. Nugent, $8.40 on the tote. Wazza was a good run back towards the inside, which hasn't been the place to be on debut. Solid effort. Just Curious was good for third as well. And Fierce Fiasco closed off okay to run fourth. So 8, 10, 13 and 5. Your debutant and top pick gave a good sight in a very open race, but Newcomb just coming through the middle of the track for the Tyndales was able to have last crack, Salts.
2: This one closed at $8.40. Newcomb and T.O. Nugent, yes, getting that maiden win with this four-year-old son of Sepoy at career start. Number 18, certainly worth following. Wazza there through the inside part of that track there. Of course, racing on the synthetic. So that did start the late quaddie. We will have more to come from them shortly. We take you across to the Sunshine Coast here. We're only 90 seconds out from the start of their quaddie. It's a benchmark 65. Jack Bruce is having a very good run with his stable runners of late, and he does have the favourite here, 390 into 370 in Crusader Voyage.
3: A lot of improvement to come, and as Will mentioned, they've worked really hard on getting him fit this afternoon and getting him back to the races. So hopefully it's all good news, mainly for the horse. We'd love to see Cambridge Bay fit and healthy. Whether on the odd chance he doesn't race again, as long as the horse is healthy and happy, that's all we can ask for. So he got the deserved win today, and fingers crossed he'll be fine.
4: Thanks for that update. That's good news. We're 60 seconds out. The quaddy numbers are on the screen. They're yours there, Brody. Just the three of this leg for you?
3: Yeah, 1, 7 and 4. I struggle to split them, and just one of them wins, I'll be happy. But it's the sort of race we spoke about. Very consistent horses, but they don't have that winning record.
4: Okay, very quickly, my numbers here. I'm going 4 Holy Flash to beat 7 Crusader Voyage. Geez, Parade was good. 11 Echo Hunter and number 8 Bolshevik Road. So it's a tricky old race.
3: Yeah, the Firma late has been Italian Riviera. Got that horse on top, although as I speak, back out to $3.80. Crusader Voyage, that early money's dried up somewhat. They're specking Royal Gladiator and money for your horse, Damien Courtney, Holy Flash. But they're just about set. Here's Joe for the call of race number 5 to kick off the quaddie, and Holy Flash loads away as Mark Duplessis looks for a race-to-race double.
5: 5. And these last two about to come forward. So Warner is coming up with the black cap. And Crusader Voyage is going to be the last one to come up into the gates. So we're locked and loaded now. Race 5, the red light's on. Set at the 1400. Ready, and they're racing now. And Crusader Voyage left well from out wide, but he's going to drift back towards the second half of the field. Speed Centennial Park to lead Holy Flash, and driving up between them was Royal Gladiator to make a line of 3. A length and a half away then to Italian Riviera, landing in 4th on the outside of Billionaire Baby. And Warner's just 3 deep there, trying to slot across for some cover. Then came Bolshevik Road on the rail.

0: followed next by Echo Hunter on a length and a half. Two Crusader Voyage has gone back to last of all. They work towards the top of the track now, 850 metres to go, and Royal Gladiator drove through and led them up by a length and a quarter now to Holy Flash in second. Parked away third was Centennial Park on the rail. Two lengths further back then to Italian Riviera in fourth. Currently covering up Billionaire Baby fifth. Two lengths Warner and then Bolshevik Road. Towards the tail was Echo Hunter, and Crusader Voyage is now last over on the fence. They come up to the home turn now, just on 450 to go. Royal Gladiator in front and turns with a handy lead. About a length and a half clear to Holy Flash in second. Centennial Park behind them. Running on towards the centre of the track, Italian Riviera. Then came Warner and Crusader Voyage is trying to wind up but still needs an out. Italian Riviera trying to come after Royal Gladiator, and behind them near the inside, Billionaire Baby bursting through as well with Holy Flash. Holy Flash, Echo Hunter wider with Italian Riviera still kicking in the middle, and Italian Riviera beat them all. I think Echo Hunter grabs second from Holy Flash. Billionaire Baby is close up, and behind them Warner with Crusader Voyage, then Bolshevik Road, followed by Centennial Park, and Royal Gladiator got tired and finished last.
1: I reckon Paul Jenkins with 100 metres to go could be forgiven for thinking he might have run the trifecta, but he hasn't got the winner because Italian Riviera for Steph Tierney has got the top weight home under 60 and a half and pays $4.40, 125.23. I think Paul Jenkins might have second, third and fourth across the line here, Damien, and I think he does, yes, but it's all about the top weight, Italian Riviera.
2: For sure. Photo for second, third and fourth. That's a winning double to Stu Kendrick. So Brody's going to go and catch up with Stu in just a moment. What a lovely ride by Steph.
3: All right. Yeah, the Paul Jenkins colours. So that's the blue with the orange sleeves. So you had obviously the 11 on the outside, Echo Hunt, you had the 3 on the inside, and his other runner of the 4 with Mark Duplessis aboard Holy Flash. But the 1, Italian Riviera, bombs them out of it. But still a great training performance, of course. Paul Jenkins, Kiwi, will still claim him. He's been over across in Queensland for some years now, but a great result for his stable in that previous out of the Sunshine Coast. More racing continues after this break on the Betcha Sunday session.
4: Too slow and you're cooked. 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Betcha. 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
5: The Foxes claims Classic in the run to the line, and it's up for the Foxes.
6: The Foxes in front. The Foxes digging deep here for Oisin Murphy, and the Foxes just hangs on to win the Dante.
5: And the Foxes comes pouncing past the pair of them, and the Foxes win.
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3: If you are just sitting down joining us, we have some Australian coverage in between our sole domestic venue running through the next couple of hours. Of course, that is Addington Harness. Next up for them, the fifth race, just after 5 o'clock. So Mount Gambier here now, and then on the other side of this, Devonport, before we focus back on the domestic side of things.
9: Number 2, 4 Outlaws, 15 about... $6, I should say, about a one I don't get it. 15 about for 4 more Hero. They move in well. 2,400 metres. Octahedron now moving up. We are just about right. Race 4, Mount Gambier. We get the light now. We are set for a start. Race number 4. Right to run. And they're let go now. They're racing. Four Outlaws is being ridden hard early. Pianta going forward as well. And Alakine's Gung also showing a bit of zip. And out deeper is Octahedron. So Four Outlaws on the outside towards the top early. Alakine's Gung gets the rail. Out deeper, Octahedron. And in behind those, we have Morehira with Pianta midfield. Then we go back to I Don't Get It. Jackson Rung, Smiling Assassin towards the rear with Eyes to Me. One lap to go. Alakine's Gung in control by a length and a quarter over Four Outlaws posted on the outside. Morehira is there on the inside of Octahedron, who's virtually one out, one back. Pianta about seven or eight lengths off the top. Jackson Rung travels on the inside of I Don't Get It with Smiling Assassin towards the rear. And the last one is Eyes to Me. So they have about 1,700 metres to run, and the roughy Alakine's Gung is in control. Away by two lengths over Four Outlaws behind the leader. A further two away then to Morehira, who travels on the inside of Octahedron. A length and a half, Pianta. Three lengths away then, Jackson Rung, backing that group of horses along with I Don't Get It. Then we go back to Smiling Assassin, one of the last ones, with Eyes to Me. So they travel down the back straight here, and they have roughly around 1,100 metres to run. And the front runner here, Alakine's Gung, away by a length, moving up into the race now, Morehira. Out deeper, Four Outlaws beginning to make a run. Octahedron posted out about three or four wide with Pianta. A further length and a half, Jackson Rung, along with I Don't Get It. Smiling Assassin well back is about 12 to 13 lengths off the top with Eyes to Me at the tail end of the field. They race down the back, 800 metres to run. Alakine's Gung still on top. Morehira working into the race nicely. Two away then, Pianta. Jackson Rung, I Don't Get It. Four Outlaws is under pressure. Eyes to Me now making ground. Octahedron shuffled back and Smiling Assassin towards Varia. Morehira sails up on the outside. Alakine's Gung trying to respond on the inside. Pianta out deeper along with I Don't Get It. Eyes to Me, Jackson Rung, Smiling Assassin, Octahedron, Four Outlaws out the back. They come up towards the dogleg. 250 metres to go. It's Morehira in between Pianta. Out deeper, I Don't Get It. Finishes hard. I Don't Get It goes to the top. Gets away by two. Eyes to Me making late ground. I Don't Get It beats home Eyes to Me, Pianta, and Morehira. In behind those, we had Smiling Assassin, Jackson Rung, Octahedron, Alakine's Gung, and Four Outlaws out the back.

0: As to me, that'll be the 5 in third ahead of favourite. A few links back there, you can see number 3 in fifth. Next up, we mentioned the synthetic track racing here at Devonport. We're only a minute out, this being their second to last on the program. And not a lot splitting the 2 and the 3 in terms of the betting front here after both of them opening as the $5 favourites. So a wide open race here. We take over the $16.50. On the other side, we'll head back to Addington.
1: Race from a long way back in Hobart recently. And $6 number 4, Regal Hunter. Runner-up last start. Just note there is a late scratching in race 8 today, number 12, Alpine Bow. We've drawn the available rider for Alpine Bow, so a late scratching there, race 8, number 12. So the line taking shape. Bree Temple was dislodged from Miss Pebbles heading to the gates. It's been passed by the medics, and she's right to take her ride here on Miss Pebbles. Who's now joining the line. Ticking the 370 favourite. Now just goes to 390 with Azonte. The race favourite at 380. $6 number 4. Regal Hunter. So Azonte and Ticking. Battling out favouritism here. Azonte. Daniel Gannon and Barry Campbell finished fourth behind Sir Jag in Hobart last start. Settled back in the field and recorded the quickest last 600 metres of the race on that occasion. Runner up to Quaffetide prior to that. Well, ticking for Kelvin Sanderson and Trent Wells has won 2 of 5 since arriving in the States. Race 7, a class 2, 1650 metres, and the lights flashing away. Gates are back. They're away in racing. Striding Bay in the centre began well. Ticking showing early speed. And from a wide draw, Coastal Strike were hit across. Respite settling down off the speed with Regal Hunter and Henley Extreme on the inside. Stroke of Art deep in a midfield spot from Azonto. Tis a nice drop between them. Say It With Words is in the back half of the field with Miss Pebbles and at the tail, Our Maximus. Heading to the back straight, Coastal Strike shows the way by 2 lengths. Ticking in second spot, Striding Bay third, Henley Extreme in fourth. Followed by Respite, Regal Hunter, Azonto, Stroke of Art, Tis a Nice Drop. 2 away in the race, 2 Miss Pebbles. With Say It With Words and Our Maximus at the tail end of the field. They're heading towards the 800 metres. And Coastal Strike shows the way by 2 lengths. Striding Bay's in second spot. Ticking third, the inside of Respite from Henley Extreme. Regal Hunter, Stroke of Art, Tis a Nice Drop. Azonto back along the inside from Our Maximus, who starts to take off 3 and 4 horses wide. Say It With Words and Miss Pebbles with a last pair. 500 left to travel. Coastal Strike shows the way by a length over Ticking. Deeper on the track, Respite moves up to be third from Striding Bay. Regal Hunter, Henley Extreme sticking to the inside from Azonto. Tis a Nice Drop, Stroke of Art. They're in the home straight. Ticking racing up to put the head in front from Coastal Strike. Respite and Regal Hunter chiming in. Henley Extreme looking for an inside runner. Ticking leads at the 150. Regal Hunter trying hard. Our Maximus from last starting to hit top gear down the centre of the track. Ticking in front, getting close to home. And Ticking will be too good for Regal Hunter. Photo third between Coastal Strike and Our Maximus. Henley Extreme was close up. Followed in by Respite. Tis a Nice Drop. Azonto behind those from Say It With Ed. Striding Bay. Back in the field was Miss Pebbles and Stroke of Art. Number 2, Ticking. Completes a double today for Kelvin Sanderson, 360 and 140. We'll take out race number 7 on the program. 4, Regal Hunter for second at around 170, and a tight go for third in a time of 141.75. 141.75. Recorded by number 2.
0: Well, it's certainly an example of horses for courses here with Ticking, your second favourite. I had the 2 wins and 18 starts to go with 8 other minors. That was start 6 on the synthetic track at Devonport there today. All 3 wins coming there now and 2 of those 8 placings. So has done a very good job there.

0: the hands of Calvin Sanderson. The Trent Wells runner pays 4.40. As you can see behind me, we're getting close for the next race at Addington on the harness side of things here. It is a pretty nice maiden race here over the 2,000 metres as well. A lot of first starters to sort of talk through with Matt Cross. We have seen a couple of scratchings as well, as we see out on screen. Number 10, Rising Bromac, who is one of those first starters I've mentioned. Jim Curtin drives and trains this one, a three-year-old filly by Lazarus out of Cindy Bromac. We've also got Getaway Car, who's a first starter. There, obviously, this off the standing start, drawn wide there. Three-year-old filly by Always Be Mickey for Jared O'Reilly. He also does the steering. And then we've got Artie's Mindful and Emotion, two of the Tim Traithen runners on debut, and Macindy as well for the De Philippes. So we just saw a shot of Rising Bromac there on screen, Matt, and this one goes in as well with a bit of support. You think a little bit of this three-year-old filly by Lazarus. Talk us in here.
1: Yeah, well, she's big and strong, and she's been to the trials four times, Rising Bromac, and she's won three of them, well, trials and workouts all together. She stepped away pretty cleanly in her most recent one when she was a winner of that trial, and I just like the way that she quickened up. She's a big, strong filly. I obviously respect the Jimmy Curtin factor whenever he brings a horse to the races, particularly from the standing starts as well. They generally have pretty good manners, and I thought the price was right. You're playing a $1.50 shot. Now, Sunday punters, Nicole, as you know, $1.50 isn't always that enticing, but bookies are giving you $11 for Rising Bromac. I think just a little bit of each way around it.
0: I like that. I certainly like that. And 13's into 11's, albeit I mentioned a couple of scratchings, but that's the thing, isn't it? 185 for Better Be Lou was her opening price, and I guess she's got the form lines on the board. Gee, she's a lovely looking filly, isn't she? By Sweet Lou, as the name would suggest, out of Better Be Fast. Both her starts to date have resulted in seconds, Matt. I was working for that most recent start off a stand, which is good to see. She got off there. Now, she's a little slow, but it wasn't bad. And unfortunately, the runner on the inside just nabbed her on the line. That was the well-back John Morrison first starter, wasn't it? Silent Witness, who seems to be a horse with plenty of upside. She was also second, obviously, on debut, Better Be Lou, and she gets a great chance here to break through, a nice type.
1: Yeah, she maybe just hit the front a little bit earlier than what they would have liked last time and then got a wee bit lost. And as you mentioned, Silent Witness was able to come with the fresh legs and beat her home on that occasion. Look, she's ready to win on what she's done in her two runs to date. A little bit slow away off the inside draw last time over 2,000. A couple of horses drawn inside of her here. As we know, those inside barriers over this sprint trip can be a little bit tricky for those inexperienced horses. But look, on her form, she's absolutely the horse to beat. But at $1.50, Nicole, as I said, is probably short enough for some punters. I've definitely got her on top here, and she deserves to be the favourite. But as I said, just that price around Rising Bromac was maybe a little bit more enticing, and maybe a chance to pay a same race multi, something like Better Be Lou to win with a Rising Bromac top four, and you might not be too far away.
0: Yeah, definitely. And even these other two that you've got in the mix, the 7 and the 8 here, who bring that race day experience into the board. We're looking at one of them now, Culture Vulture. Robbie Close is having a great evening or late afternoon. This one for Andrew Stewart. He's had the three starts to date for a couple of placings and a fifth in between them. And again, most recently, off a stand, seems solid enough as well in the Rock and Roll Dude race.
1: Yeah, he's got a decent little turn of foot, Culture Vulture, with the right sort of trip and transit. You wouldn't want to see him get too far back in a race like this, but if he can settle in the first four or five and running, then definitely he's a chance of running on. And the other one I put in the top four was Let It Rip, and he has had good support now, $26 into $9. He's probably undone himself a little bit on the odd occasion, Let It Rip, with just getting a bit on the steel during his races, but he does have the experience over some here, and he's another one a little bit like Culture Vulture with the right sort of trip. Does have a decent dash on him, but early positioning certainly going to be the key.
0: He has been a bit of a mover, hasn't he? Certainly at odds, the Trent Yersberg, Gavin Smith runner you've just mentioned, Let It Rip, and a number of gear changes as well for him. I noted down the pacifiers do come off, which is a good sign. They've put the fixed deafeners on and also the blinds on today, just as you've heard from Matt Cross. Just sort of learning his craft at the moment, can get on the bit but is having race number 6 in the career to date, and the gear changes to me suggesting he may be just learning a bit more as well, the Trent Yesberg runner. So 4:10, 7 and 8 as we're 30 seconds out from a start, and we'll head back to Matt for the call. He does like Rising Bromac, one of the first starters at a bit of value, that price currently at $11. Let's get back to you, Matt. 4:10, 7 and 8.
1: Thanks for that, Nicole. As the Sunday session audience join us for the 5th on the card, Better Be Lou. He is 185 into $1.50. Second elect, Culture Vulture, who is $4 out to $6. We've seen that Mossdale Frank form stack up all over the place. That horse has gone on to do a pretty good job since, and we saw his form stack up in the previous with Normie Stead, of course, going on to score, took them all of the way there. So they face up now, 2,000 the journey. Set. Strands release, they're off. Standing there and missing it was Emotion was slow. Better Be Lou's bobbled away, the favourite. Found its feet after a couple of strides, but it's drifted right back. Delilah got it wrong early and drifts back as well. Let It Rip goes straight to the front from Rising Bromac, who's hunting across in search of the back of the leader, and running third is Artie's Mindful with 3 lengths away to Miss Cindy, who's running fourth. There's 2.5 off to Culture Vulture, who settles midfield in front of Delilah. 2 behind it to Getaway Car. Better Be Lou's a long way back after an early indiscretion. There's 4 lengths away to Emotion at the tail. Round the corner and Let It Rip is the leader with the harness link lead time and 31.5. Leads by 2 lengths on Rising Bromac, and racing third on the pegs is Artie's Mindful. A length and a half away to Miss Cindy, and getting off the inside is Culture Vulture to race parked in front of Delilah. 2 lengths further afield to Getaway Car. Stablemate Better Be Lou's about 15 off the front, and 2.5 away to Emotion. So they're leaving Let It Rip alone here. 1 round out, it's Let It Rip by 2.5 lengths. Trailing second is Rising Bromac. 32 was the opening quarter. 3 back on the inside is Artie's Mindful, and sent 3 wide now. Starting a mid-race move is Getaway Car. We'll soon give 1-1 cover to Culture Vulture as Better Be Lou comes 3 wide on the back of Getaway Car. Right back along the inside is Miss Cindy, followed by Delilah, and 2 lengths away to Emotion. Let It Rip quickens up for the second quarter, heads into the back of the track and has cut cords here and leads by 2.5 lengths on Rising Bromac. 3 wide to parked Better Be Lou gives Getaway Car 1-1 cover, then Artie's Mindful, followed by Miss Cindy, who's back on the inside. Culture Vulture shuffled back a length and a half to Delilah, and 4 lengths off Emotion. 30.4, 62.4 was the middle half. Let It Rip keeps them rolling. 2 lengths in front, Rising Bromac. Better Be Lou's right there to challenge, goes to the leader's wheel. Held up Artie's Mindful along the inside. Getaway Car is giving ground. 3 wide, Culture Vulture. And then came Miss Cindy, followed by Delilah. It's Let It Rip, giving them something to chase. 27.9, the third quarter. Better Be Lou can't go on from Rising Bromac. Artie's Mindful runs on. It's Let It Rip in front. Off its back to challenge now, Rising Bromac. And wider out, Artie's Mindful runs on well. Rising Bromac and Artie's Mindful, the 2. Artie's Mindful's gone to the front from Rising Bromac and Let It Rip. Artie's Mindful on day.

0: he was a $1,400 purchase, this horse off Gavel House, back in April by Tim Trafin. He's got that back and a bit more as well. 10-second Rising Bro make a good debut. 8-3rd Let It Rip and 7 Culture Vulture. 4th, 5, 10, 8 and 7 will be the numbers after the 5th of the day. Nicole back with race number 6, late scratching number 6, the Gangster at 5.29.
1: Thank you, Matt. The two first starters fighting it out there. Rising Bromac, who's gone a cracker as well. The filly by Lazarus just going down to, yes, the three-year-old gelding by Down by the Seaside. Blair Orange and Tim Trathan combining. We had a great contest. Gee, Let It Rip's gone a really good race as well with those gear changes there, being out in front. Gavin Smith asked him to go a long way from home, and he's kept kicking there. He'll finish 3rd with Culture Vulture in 4th. And favourite, maybe a little bit disappointing there. Did have to do a bit of work after bobbling away at the start. But a few first starters there in that we certainly want to keep watch of. None more so than our winner, who has come back with the tongue out there, posing for the photo. Artie's Mindful. And the role of Gavel House purchases winning does continue. There's a sale on at the moment there as well this week, so head on there. Gavel House Standardbred certainly getting plenty of great results for new connections as well, which is great to see. Graceful Lass is our hot runner here as we head across to Kalgoorlie. We've got a 7 race program here, and we are racing on a good horse surface.
2: To the KBRC today. So the rider of Midnight Deal, Zephyr Johnston Porter, has dismounted. Tash Faithful will partner Universal Duke. Lucy Fiore on the favourite here, Graceful Lass, as Men's Sesh is about to come forward. Natika Riordan claims 1.5 kilos, 54.5 the weight for Men's Sesh. The 3-year-old lining up for start 8, yet to place. Last run was on the 18th of June. So 24 days between starts for Men's Sesh. Ash Maley represented by a couple of other runners today. Saturday session, the open sprint. And also Pat's Last Bang, Gone Drinking going around as well. So a couple of runners there. As Midnight Deal comes forward riderless, Graceful Lass has been locked away. Lucy out of the saddle in the machine, taking the weight off the horse's back. Racy Rascal about to come forward with Universal Duke. And we'll be set. Tactics normally play a big part in these small fields. We'll see what goes on here, because there's really no leader on paper. As Racy Rascal goes forward, coming off a last up 5th. Beaten only a length by Saint E. Callity and Universal Duke to come forward and complete the line. So stand by. We're set for race number 1 on the card. Just the field of 6. Ready to fly from the mile. They're ready. Attendant just jumping down. And one jumping up with Captain Crunch drawn the inside. Graceful Lass, just a little bit fidgety, and there we go. The starter let them go in the first from Kalgoorlie. Universal Duke came out an outright last, but now going back as well as Midnight Deal with early speed. Racy Rascal from the outside working forward. Just in behind these, we have Captain Crunch together with also around the outside Universal Duke, who's worked into second now. Graceful Lass is $1.30 favourite, settles down 4th, 1 off the fence. A further length and a half then to Men's Sesh in the clear, and a similar margin then to Midnight Deal at the tail. 1,150 metres to run. They're in the back straight, and it's Racy Rascal out in front, leads out by 2 lengths, running 2nd, Universal Duke. 3rd next of all, Captain Crunch. They were followed by Graceful Lass 4th, and then a length and a half then to Men's Sesh, and they were followed by Midnight Deal on the second line of betting, who's last of the 6, spotting the leader 7 lengths. So with 800 metres to run in the first from Kalgoorlie, it's Racy Rascal held together for Brandon Louie out in front. Leads out by a length and 3/4, Universal Duke just edging closer the outside. They will follow 3rd down on the inside. Run of the race, Captain Crunch. To the outside next of all, Graceful Lass. She's only spotting the leader 2.5. Make it 3 lengths now. They were followed next of all by Men's Sesh, and Midnight Deal is at the tail with 500 metres to run. It's Racy Rascal showing the way by a length, running 2nd, Universal Duke. Captain Crunch down on the inside needs to lift. To the outside, Graceful Lass getting into the clear now for Fiore. They were followed by Men's Sesh, and we had Midnight Deal down the outside. Inside

0: the final 250. However, it's Universal Duke who hit the lead, but here's Graceful Lass over the top. It's Graceful Lass who hit the lead now from Universal Duke, trying to go with it. Graceful Lass just in front. Universal Duke lifting. Give it to Graceful Lass, the outside, a half head. Second in Universal Duke. Third, Racy Rascal. Fourth in Midnight Deal. They were followed next of all by Men's Session at the tail, Captain Crunch. Number four will get this, Graceful Lass, on the outside of Universal Duke, who really rallied when being challenged inside that final 150. And Racy Rascal, an outright third, a fair old gap between second and third. And Midnight Deal will get fourth. 4-2-1-5, you'll find, will be the interim numbers. But it's Graceful Lass for Pete Fernie and Lucy Fiore.
1: Lucy Fiore gets the day off to the best possible start there, and she's got a number of pretty strong chances through that seven race card as well, just looking through. She does ride the favourite, Dreamers Never Die in the Last, but a number of runners who are certainly held safe in terms of the betting front there, her charges. But this one was backed right in from 175 to 130 and only just gets there, but that's what counts, does win. All right, we're off to another new venue here and we take you on track only a minute out. So we're getting pretty quick between races here on the other side. We'll be back at the Ballarat Synthetic, the next race six at 5:20.
2: Figures as well. So we lost the four Cosimato, the five Lord of Valor, and calling them through. These horses start the load up. Andre's Girl, our favourite, joins the line for race six.
3: Smoke about to link up. This is the grey, Pierre Bouvelin and Michael Travers trained. Dettavon to go forward. So Dettavon is now heading up to its spot in the gates. So scratchings here are 4-5 and also 7, leaving 9 to go round. Made Easy circling around behind the stalls. Rocket Rudy back there as well. Brodie Loy. So they're coming up. Here comes Made Easy. 1,200 metres the journey. Now Rocket Rudy getting set. Fancied runners here are Trip Ptolemus at 280 and Andre's Girl at 330. Just about ready to go. Now Sea Smoke will be just about the last one to go in. This is the race before the cup. Race six, just about ready. Sea Smoke, the grey, goes up. All set to run. They're ready, and now they're away, and Teal Coffee on the inside, bounded away okay. There's pace coming here from Simone's Choice. Andre's Girl's going up sharply as well from Teal Coffee. Then Sea Smoke, Tripolimus behind those as well, being followed then by the likes of back centre field. There is Made Easy and Rocket Rudy, and distance out the back about four lengths away. Artist last of all as they work off the back straight at the 800. So Andre's Girl up on the outside of Simone's Choice. It's three wide here, Andre's Girl. Teal Coffee's holding the rails back on the inside. Then came Tripolimus, who goes up about fifth. Sea Smoke starts to run at the 600. Then came Dettavon, who's over on the inside. And further back then in that bunch also is Rocket Rudy. And way out the back there is Artist as they head up towards home, about 400 metres to go. Andre's Girl has worked hard, but it moves up on the outside of Simone's Choice. Sea Smoke, the grey. Teal Coffee battling away on the inside. And further back, Made Easy, Rocket Ruby. Tripolimus needs a run behind them as they're like a wall down the straight. Teal Coffee whacking away. Andre's Girl looks beaten. Sea Smoke, Made Easy, Rocket Ruby. Tripolimus is not picking up at the moment. It's Teal Coffee. Sea Smoke's coming at them strongly now. Rocket Rudy's coming down the outside as well. It's Rocket Rudy and Sea Smoke. Rocket Rudy. Rocket Rudy has beaten Sea Smoke. A camera between Made Easy and Teal Coffee for third. And then Tripolimus being followed for the back in the field by Andre's Girl, Dettavon, and then Simone's Choice, and Artist back towards the tail.
2: He's a terrific horse, Rocket Rudy, very underrated, as we suggested, and at $9.40 he has stormed home over the urgings of Brodie Loy for the Wayne Carroll Galloper. Well done to the connections. He's by Rubik, and Wayne's brother and family members and friends are involved in the ownership of this three times winner from 12 starts now, and he's in for a really good preparation. Of course, he won two starts ago prior to going out for a spell after failing there at the Wagga Cup Carnival. So just a bit of a freshen up. He just camped in behind the speed there, behind Made Easy, swung to the outside and has finished brilliantly to overhaul Sea Smoke. The locals were cheering.

0: Looks a big, strong type, doesn't he? He's 4 years old and he's got the better and all of his rivals today. And as you heard from our team on course, they think a bit of him, Rocket Rudy. It is Narrandera Cup Day there at that venue and their feature. It does come up next, but for us here, we're actually up a channel. You can catch that on Trackside too, because the Sunday session coverage, we continue on our way here with the Ballarat Synthetic Track next. On the back of that, back to Macross just before 5:30, the next at Addington, and then after that, Devonport, Grafton and Hamilton, all still to come as part of the show for this week. Under now 2 minutes out, though, as we head on course back to Ballarat.
1: We'll bring you up to date on the outcome of that when we get into the stewards' room there at Hamilton. Sam Hargraves, what's the latest in this market, please, good sir?
2: Yeah, Vinara 370 now, so just softening slightly from the 360 price a little earlier. Had been joined on that number by Wild Ruby, who's also on a small drift out to 380. Close to them was Puglia, who got into that 380.

0: also going a bit further north, and Crossover Kid Six Fend in this race. Chances are you're about to lose. For free and confidential support, call the number, visit the website.
1: Okay, let's head to Credits for his call of race number six.

0: Would have been a big concern on a heavy 9 or 10 track with him as well. Market's warm to crossover kid. This happens a lot. The market always seems to like crossover kid, but yet he's got one win from 16 starts and he is first up here at 1400 today. But he's the one that's firming late. They're starting to move them in. Crossover kid, Puglia have moved up. Vianara comes along into gate three. Champagne Jenny, who pulled pretty hard and may not have liked the heavy nine either that much at Geelong the other day in pretty ordinary weather conditions, moved in. Wild Ruby and Rose of Shalara, the last two to load. So Wild Ruby goes in. Rose of Shalar, late pickup ride here for Alana Kelly today. And she's the last of them in. Race six is the High Gain Edge Handicap. 1400, starters up, light turned on. There's a bit of focus on one of these runners in the stalls, but that's not preventing Rose of Shalar from loading. Champagne Jenny, I think, is the horse in a bit of trouble here in the gates. There were attendants all around her stall, and at one stage, Jet Stanley emerged out the back, but he climbs back in. We'll see whether we get the signal and we go or not. There is the signal, so we're going. They're underway. She was a little awkward out, Champagne Jenny. Rose of Shalar from a wide gate began quite well. Presses forward with Vianara. Not that far away, Champagne Jenny now, and then Puglia and Crossover Kid. And Wild Ruby drifts back. It's about a length away last. Rose of Shalar gradually working across here as they get up towards the 1,000-metre point. And she has a length and a half's break now over Vianara in second. Crossover Kid third, Puglia fourth. Then Champagne Jenny, and a length away last is Wild Ruby as they moved off the back. It's been a really slowly run first half of the race, though. Rose of Shalar's gradually worked her way to the front and still just goes at a steady gallop with 7.50 to go. A half length on Vianara. Champagne Jenny, who was getting pretty keen there, is allowed to slide up three wide. Then Crossover Kid, Puglia, and wider is Wild Ruby as they head down to the home turn. So Rose of Shalar just about joined by Vianara. Deeper Champagne Jenny, then Puglia, Wild Ruby, and Crossover Kid. So there's only a couple of lengths between all runners here as they turn into the home straight. They fan across. Rose of Shalar, Vianara, Champagne Jenny, Puglia comes off their backs and runs on. Wild Ruby's deeper out at the 200, and it's Champagne Jenny joined by Puglia. Vianara battles away. Crossover Kid the far side. Puglia just in front from Crossover Kid, Champagne Jenny, and Vianara. And Puglia won it. Puglia about a neck over Crossover Kid. Third's a photo between Vianara and Champagne Jenny. Not that far off them, Wild Ruby, and similarly for Rose of Shalar, but I think she was the last one home.
1: Oh, Puglia, too good. The King of Italy, the Sultan, finds it for Holly Dernan and the Alexanders, who they've been good to you this weekend, Salts, with Eric yesterday.
2: Yes.
1: And now Puglia sticking its head out and winning for Holly Dernan. Crossover Kid was a good run back towards the inside of the track. We'll get second in a pretty narrow go. But 9 and 11, the numbers in race 6, the first two across the line. Champagne Jenny, prominent. Vianara, also prominent.
3: All right, so 9 beating 11. Just looking again, we had that fight on for third. I would say the runner on the inside has definitely got that, the 6, ahead of the 7. But no worries about the winner. A fresh-up runner, Holly Dernan, riding and claiming the 3 kilos there for trainer Archie Alexander. Pays 590 and 310, the place there, winning. Back to our Australian coverage shortly, but we're up to race number 6 on the domestic side of things, and we're heading back to the commentary box with Matt Cross for our next at Addington, the Braxton Farriers, over the 2600 metres, and a nice chance to get your early thoughts on your best bet here today as well.
4: Looks well placed, Nicole. He's coming out of some pretty strong standing start 2600 metre races. My Skyke, he was the one horse when scrolling through the fields, I thought, yep, that's a horse that's well and truly on the drop back today from what he has been racing. He's just flying, this horse. He's come of age, strengthened up in the last 6 months, and he's just going with so much confidence at the moment. He was two lengths away from Carlin two starts ago, and then his most recent effort

0: quite get the start 100%, but his late dash that he showed in behind Joyride, if Joyride was in here, she goes around a buck 20, I reckon. So he's very well placed, My Skyke. He's been racing in the up to 50s. This is a 35 to 43, so he'll find it a lot easier. As long as he gets away cleanly, Nicole, and gets himself in the right spot, he's the best finisher, he's got the best form, and he's got the most upside. So a deserved favourite, and I think a deserved best bet of the day.
1: And he's been the big shortener, hasn't he? Certainly 185 on opening for all that and more that you've mentioned. Sarah O'Reilly out there with him, My Skyke, and trained by Carl and Jeremy Markham off the back of those couple of thirds, which, as you've mentioned, have been in stronger fields. Form has certainly kicked on from them over this trip and at this track. So I can certainly see why you and a number of other punters are clearly with him here, the son of Sweet Lou. I guess other ways to maybe play into the race, as you've mentioned before, some of our viewers today and our punters aren't, you know, into taking the shorts. But if we take a look at your second pick in the race, it's a fresh up runner here and Adamus. A couple of firsts, though. First off the stand, first look at the track race day, the Robbie Holmes runner. But again, held certainly safe enough and seems to be a nice type going forward, as we will follow, obviously, for the preparation.
0: He's formerly a Nathan Williamson runner down in the south. Now, the fact that he hasn't raced for 504 days suggests that there may have just been a couple of issues with him along the way. But down in the south, he actually put together a pretty nice sort of record. He was never far from the action. He got his maiden win at Cromwell on the grass. That was in February of last year. It was quite a dominant win. He's had two trials back this preparation, and he's stepped away pretty cleanly in both of those. His most recent trial, he was fourth. They ran home in 55.5. With those two runs under his belt, his fitness should be somewhere where it needs to be. He's not the worst, Adamus. I would imagine with the gap in between his runs, he's certainly going to improve fitness-wise, but looks a good starting point for a pretty progressive sort of horse, at least on what he showed through his last preparation.
1: He's currently at that $9.50 mark, so no real money around for him fresh up. But again, I completely agree with you. A horse to follow off what he's done to the races thus far. Country Gold is in the mix, our current second favourite. Next up in the order, third pick for you, Riley Harrison, looking for another. This one for trainer Henderson Hunter.
0: He comes out of the Wishing For You stand, and that form is stacked up today. Normie Stead was fifth in that, and he's gone on to win. Country Gold was eighth, not beaten far. There was only sort of four or five lengths over the first seven or eight horses home. Two starts ago was second behind Always Be Hayley from the 2,000-metre stand. Always Be Hayley is a race rival here. He does meet her 10 metres better off. Front row barrier draw, good beginner. He's rock hard fit. This is the sort of race where you could shop a same race multi potentially, Nicole. My Skyke to win, Country Gold, top three. You're probably not going to be far away from getting that.
1: Yeah, definitely. As we look at lovely pictures coming through from a nice evening, albeit very cold, I'm sure, there at Addington this evening. So still at 165, our favourite. We've talked about the five and the three. A spot in for fourth for you for a nice type who's been in good form of late, Always Be Hayley, albeit it's a step up for her after winning a 35 to 40 grade last time out. It was over the 2,000 metres, so steps up back up to the 2,600, but seems safe enough as well off the stand.
0: Yeah, going well, and she's really trying in her races as well. I guess the query is the distance stats and the fact that she is starting 10 metres behind. Her best form's probably been over a little bit shorter than this, Always Be Hayley. But on that last start effort, if we're liking Country Gold, well, she did beat Country Gold last start, albeit with Country Gold's coming in here with a 10-metre advantage swaying me the way of the three over the nine. But certainly on the way she's going, she's a top-four player. Ocean of Tears would need to be included as well if you're playing first fours. The four, I thought, a decent effort from her last time. Another one coming out of that race won by Wishing For You, actually beat Country Gold home on that particular occasion. Both of them were sort of getting home as well as each other. Both have front row barrier draws here. 165, though, My Skyke to run the favourite, a deserved favourite here for race number six. Braxton Farrier's Handicap, race six on the programme, as the sun has now set here in the Garden City. Then we get into the late quaddie. My Skyke, 165, Country Gold, 650, Adamus at $9, Ocean of Tears at Always Be Hayley, both $11 chances. Starter Ricky Donnelly about to call them in. Sixth of the day. Scratching runner number six came out earlier, the Gangster, so we're left with a field of nine heading to the post. If you're quick, you'll get your quaddie bet on. junior driver's race will be the second leg. That's a pretty open sort of go. Then we've got the one win trotters with the third leg, and the final leg is certainly not an easy task either, with several winning chances in that final race of the day. Turning in Superfund off barrier one, one of a couple here for Michael House. Tira My Love being the other, starts from the outside of the front. Olivia Thornley to drive Tira My Love first up. Just about right for a start now, race number six, Braxton Farrier's Handicap. Barrier Strands release, they're off and racing. Country Gold out well, Superfund got it wrong, Adamus got it wrong. It's Country Gold first across to the markers to lead Ocean of Tears, quickly on the scene on the outside, and running third early is Superfund. Son Repos is racing fourth, and there's two lengths to Always Be Hayley, the better major. Next underneath of My Sky Key, outside of it, ease back is Tira My Love, and Adamus after the early error is two lengths away last. Ocean of Tears will lead them out of the straight on their first lap and is out by 2.5 on Country Gold. Superfund racing third, and fourth in the race is Son Repos. Off the inside, My Sky Key is now pressing on, goes past Always Be Hayley. Tira My Love follows My Sky Key into the race, then Adamus and the better major at the tail. Out to the 2,000 metres they pace, and it's Ocean of Tears nearly three lengths in front of Country Gold, and quickly onto the scene on the outside is My Sky Key, who's pressing on toward the front, and the lead is there for the favourite. Being left park now is Tira My Love on the outside of Superfund. Adamus is 1-1 from Son Repos on the inside of the better major, and two lengths away to Always Be Hayley as My Sky Key, put into the race early, will lead them down the side. And the Braxton Farrier's Handicap, My Sky Key a length and a half to Ocean of Tears. Tira My Love first up is a length away third, outside of Country Gold after his very good beginning, as three back it on the inside with the harness link lead time and 1:19.5. Adamus fifth and 1-1 outside of Superfund. The better major tracks Adamus. Second to last on the inside is Son Repos, and there's one length Always Be Hayley. They're coming down toward halfway, and the leader is My Sky Key. My Sky Key leads 1.5 to Ocean of Tears. Tira My Love applies no pressure to the pacemaker. He's getting it his way here, My Sky Key, one round out. Country Gold held up three back on the inside of Adamus. Then came Superfund from the better major, Son Repos, and Always Be Hayley. Oh, that's a nice first quarter, 33.1. It's My Sky Key rolling them out to the 1,000 metres, leading the way from Ocean of Tears, and third up on the outside is Tira My Love. Three back on the inside, Country Gold from Adamus, then the better major outside of Superfund, and the last two Always Be Hayley and Son Repos. Out to the 800 metres goes My Sky Key, quickens it a touch by a length and a half on Tira My Love, and Ocean of Tears in the trail awaits the Pebble Beach passing lane from Adamus. Held up Country Gold, the better major about four or five off the front, outside of Superfund, then Always Be Hayley, and the last of them, Son Repos. Second quarter, 32-2, 65-3.5. The leader is My Sky Key, a length in front from Tira My Love, Ocean of Tears, and Adamus. Held up Country Gold from the better major, then Superfund, Always Be Hayley, and Son Repos. It is My Sky Key held back to them at the 300. Sarah O'Reilly has a lap full of horse, 29.4, the third quarter. Ocean of Tears sweats the run from Tira My Love and Country Gold. My Sky Key went for home a length and a half, Ocean of Tears. Adamus runs on with the better major wide out. My Sky Key leads the better major, and Adamus trying to close. My Sky Key holding from the better major. My Sky Key's in front. The better major has one late dig, but My Sky Key. My Sky Key beats the better major and Adamus. Fourth in Ocean of Tears, then Country Gold. Superfund, Son Repos, Always Be Hayley, and Tira My Love. Worked out perfectly for My Sky Key, and he just kept lifting. Carl and Jeremy Markham train My Sky Key, number 10, taken to the front, Always in control. The better majors run some big splits to get up for second. 10 will win it. 8 second, the better major. Adamus runs third, number 5. Fourth will be number 4, Ocean of Tears. 28.5 on the way home. Aldebaran Park last mile, 203.2. And I can see most of the family on track here as well. That'll give them a great buzz. My Sky Key, win 5. Start number 58. Beating 8, the better major, who will spice up your exotics. Adamus has done well. Blew the start, got back. First up after over 500 days away from the races. He'll be one to follow off that. An Ocean of Tears, 4th. It's 10, 8, 5 and 4, the numbers. And the short-priced favourite delivers here, Nicole, in the first leg of the final quaddie. Race 7 for the juniors. Back at that at 6 to 6.

0: He was well in control of the race, wasn't he? And he's kicked strong. The Better Major, that's certainly been a super run. They're storming late. And I agree with you, Adamus. After blowing the standing start at his first race day attempt at it, he's one to follow. He's been good there. First up for the Robbie Holmes barn. But all honours with the Markham family. Here's Stacey White also sharing in the ownership alongside the Selden team. And that is this horse's fifth career victory. He looked very well placed to do that. And he's done it with ease in those bright pink colours, which are fabulous to watch going around there as well. Backed all the way into as short as 165 with the fixed odds market, closing as your 190 tote favourite home there in the hands of Sarah O'Reilly. As you can see, we're off to Devonport, the synthetic track, here next for race 8.
1: And Alpine Trout moves into the outside alley. Lights on, last in Devonport today. Gates are back at the 1880 metres, they're off and racing. Beginning well, Thin Red Line, Alley Scent, and Time for Closest of Inside showing speed. Persephone looking to take up a forward position as well. And as they come down towards the 1600 metre mark, Persephone out three wide has the head in front over Tideford. Alley Scent was next from Thin Red Line, Maryland Beach. The Taswegian was next from Don't Give Up, Just Where's the Midfielder. Lottie Knight's back third last from Alpine Trout, and GG Can Win. 1,400 metres left to travel, and Persephone shows the way by a half length. Tideford in second place in. Third was Ali Sent, and the Taswegian fourth behind the leader. Thin Red Line was next from Don't Give Up, GG Can Win. Maryland Beach back third last with Alpine

0: Sinelli sent third from the Taswegian and Thin Red Line. Don't Give Up was midfield from Lonnie Knights. JJ Canwin back along the inside. Merlin Beach second last, and Alpine Trout sees them all. 700 metres left to travel. Persephone shows the way. A length of margin over Tideford. Ali sent holding down third spot from the Taswegian, Don't Give Up and Thin Red Line. JJ Canwin was next, followed by Lottie Knights, Merlin Beach and Alpine Trout at the 500 metre mark. And Persephone shows the way. The lead's now a length and a half over Tideford in second spot from Ali sent, Thin Red Line deeper out, followed by Don't Give Up, who's getting through along the inside. Merlin Beach out wide on the track, improving with Lottie Knights and Alpine Trout, the widest runner. Persephone leads 200 metres to travel. Don't Give Up to the inside, finishing off strongly. Alpine Trout, Merlin Beach running on down the centre of the track. It's Persephone being claimed by Don't Give Up, Alpine Trout and Merlin Beach. It's Don't Give Up in front, getting close to home, and Don't Give Up right through on the inside, or defeat either Alpine Trout or Merlin Beach. Persephone was next from JJ Canwin. Tideford behind those, followed in by Lonnie Knight, Sally Scent, Thin Red Line, and the Taswegian. Number one, Don't Give Up, Kira Lee Lane with a riding double today. And Stuart Gandy making the trip up from Brighton to win the last at 220 and 160. A photo for the miners between Alpine Trout and Merlin Beach. Heading in the line together for second and third, with four Alpine Trout getting the nod for second placing.
1: Just looking at that trip, it's nearly a three-hour trip for this runner to make it up from Brighton to win the last there at the Devonport Synthetic today. So a good result for Stuart Gandy and the team around this four-year-old son of needs further out of the dam. Bet you she rocks and records win five in the 19-start career. Mr. Chaplin, our well-backed runner here in the next at Grafton, and this is an important race as well. You can set the South Grafton Cup with a big bet alert around at $5,000 on runner seven. But this is a race that does give entrance to the big dance. So a lot on the line here as we join our Sky Thoroughbred Central coverage here at Grafton.
2: We just heard from Winona there. He's in the 390 now, Hollywood Hero. So he's been the late firm, $5, $4.20, $4, $3.70 now we're looking, Hollywood Hero. So he switched over again. Really good money coming late for him. And, yeah, with a six, I think he's got about 6 kilo weight drop today to what he carried. He finished just in front of Mr. Chaplin.
3: Yeah.
2: But if you roll the tape, I'd say Mr. Chaplin may have gone past him again. That's the way I saw it anyway.
3: Yeah, well, I just thought Adam Aronis gave Hollywood Hero a very good ride the other day. He was back three pairs back on the fence and snuck through him and just had to avoid heels at the 200 and come around him. And he let down. He looked home where Mr. Chaplin was kind of out wide and was kind of grinding and was kept on coming. So, you know, I think it all depends on the finish here, which horses get the best run in the race, it's Gary, you know. Run. So and yeah. I think Mr. Chaplin's screaming out for the mile, and third up today, I think he's the horse to be riding.
2: Right, well, he will jump favourite. Like I said, very good money coming for Wiona Costin's ride in the 7 Hollywood Hero. Loading up, this is this year's South Grafton Cup with the Big Dance eligibility, 10.374.
3: Yep, 10.734.
2: Let's go to Terry for the South Grafton Cup.
4: A prize ticket to the Big Dance waits. The starter's on his stand. And we wait for a red light. Guy Zad not quite set. Red light. Gates fly, racing in the South Grafton Cup. Ghost Walker, Oz Star from the inside, began well. So Bark fast away with Kai Zad. Mr. Chaplin's only a length and a half off the lead. Navy Boy whipping around the outside. Winning point midfield on the inside of Cronenberg. Hollywood Hero second, last and Fortune. A length and a half away, dropped out to the tail of the field. So

deeper out. Cronenberg on the inside of Know Thyself. Two lengths away, Mr. Chaplin, followed by Ghost Walker, then Winning Point, and well back as they come down towards the bend is Hollywood Hero, who'll have to come from the tail of the field. Sir Barkled, Navy Boy, Ozstar, Kaizad has been deeper out.

0: Ad, and Navy Boy was last of all.
1: He has stormed home your favourite, Mr. Chaplin, hasn't he? He's left them standing there late, 3:20 and 1:50, the 9 Fortune, the 3 Kronberg in third, and number 4, Know Thyself. But all honours with your favourite there, getting entry into, of course, the big dance. We take a break. On the other side, more racing from Australia. We're going to take in Hamilton. Of course, they jumped earlier. We'll check in with them on the other side of this break.
2: 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Like backing a runner to place? With the new Place Extra,

0: say I'm really liking the music choices on the Sunday session today. Great vibes going on, but we turn our focus to the next at Hamilton here. We're only 30 seconds away. I mentioned jumps racing to the fore through the early part of the program on trackside two. We're linking up here for a mile. It's a high weight. And our favourite, a pretty wide open race, is runner number 7. The 10, though, clearly your market mover, and from an opening price of $6.
1: Going for a running double here. Side piece, the stablemate, Elisa Lass, is into 440. And Radstar and Septimus are the two outsiders at 31. Almost ready for our penultimate. Race 5 of the day. Starter is up, and Lisa Lass to be loaded riderless. Nathan Newton having won the previous real quaddy killer. It was Royal Attire, $67.70 on the giddy goat. Nathan Newton and John Brooks. And he rides Lisa Lass here, who's, like most of these, I guess a little limited, but did run a place during the Warrnambool Carnival on heavy ground. And in fact, has only missed a place once in 5 goes on the heavy. Now, Bismarck being a bit of a problem, we're being told here. It's fractious. Lisa Lass continuing to walk around behind the start, and Dean Parker, who's riding Bismarck, is out of the gates at maybe he has to be vetted. And that is the case. Bismarck to be vetted behind the gates here. Bismarck. And number 5, Sensational Ruler as well. We're being told it's going to be vetted. So a little delay here prior to the running of race 5.

0: is back between runners. So Radstar led Sensational Ruler, who got a piece. Lisa Lass is under a ride. Then Mangione and Septimus out the back. On the home turn they race. Radstar from Sensational Ruler. Side piece is now called upon on the outside of Degari. And that quartet have come clear from the others. Radstar is really dipping and diving. Side piece is there at the right time. I reckon it's going home the better. Side piece went up to take the lead here for Geordie Hart off Sensational Ruler and Radstar. Degari's making real heavy work of it too, but he's trying. But side piece is going to be, well, can you say a bit nippy in the wet ground? Comes on to win by three lengths to Radstar. Degari got third. Sensational Ruler fourth. They donkey licked the others. Mangio and Septimus. Lisa Lass has pulled up really short after the line and a hind leg. And Bismarck was a late scratching after playing up in the gates and being unfit to start at 3:47.
1: Rick McIntosh adding a bit of humour in there. Side piece, just mentioning the horse was a bit nippy in the ground and gets home there and it defies a late betting drift there. Wow, this is impressive. This is coming through from our team down at Addington. And I'm standing here not exactly sure what that is, in fact. It's a cloud. Is it a vapor trail that's caused that? Or, I don't know, someone can enlighten me. But that's pretty interesting, isn't it? Just looking at that. And it's a beautiful evening down there. Matt as well. I'm not sure if you're into weather patterns. I'm not, but I'm keenly interested. It looks a glorious night out there tonight.
2: Should we be concerned? Something is moving. It's obviously a plane of some sort. And it's tearing through the sky, leaving some sort of trail behind it.

bit things wrong off the stand here on Friday. $14 his price as the field come in around to the Bet Event starting point, race number 7 on the program. Should be a good little race this as they come down to the start. Almost there. And the IRT Mobile pulls away, and as it did, Tempo Warrior ran off the arm fast. He'll head off Mouton G'day, getting handy outside of those. Commander Ben is three wide. Auntie Deb, the markers. Major Happy, the middle from Simba, who's looking to slide over on the outside of Black Mac. Two lengths away, Bryce's Medal. And a length and a half away, last to Heaven's Mark. So the leader, Tempo Warrior, exits the straight a length and a half in advance of Mouton G'day. Racing three back, and on the inside is Auntie Deb and Commander Ben, left in the breeze, fourth on the outside of Black Mac, who's four back, and on the inside a half length away to Major Happy. Two lengths further afield to Semba, Bryce's Medal, and the fresh up Heaven's Mark is last. Inside the 2,000 metres and the leader, Tempo Warrior. Tempo Warrior out by 2.5 lengths on Mouton G'day, and three back, and on the inside is Auntie Deb. There's a neck off it to Commander Ben as the leader.

0: The front, Bryce's Medal closing. Semba, Bryce's Medal comes at him. Bryce's Medal does best. Bryce's Medal beats Semba, Heaven's Mark. Fourth is close between Tempo Warrior and Auntie Deb. Then Major Happy Commander Ben. Not far away, Heaven's Mark from Black Mac and Mouton Cadet. Bryce's Medal. Number six, Riley Harrison, Robert and Jedda Dunn get two for the day. Well, the night we are now. Bryce's Medal too tough in the ends. It was a nice, genuine tempo throughout. And Bryce's Medal comes over the top, six the winner. Nine, Semba will be second. Heaven's Mark third, wide out number seven. And fourth, Tempo Warrior had fourth, but Auntie Deb comes at it. And that'll be a photo for fourth, a pretty close photo as well, between four and two. Last quarter, 30 seconds, 159.6 was the Aldebaran Park last mile. Bryce's Medal, six, the winner, win nine, start 84, beating nine, Semba, seven, Heaven's Mark, and a photo for fourth between two and four after race number seven. Two races remain here tonight. Nicole, we're back with race eight at 6:19.
1: Thank you, Matt. And that multi, oh, so close from landing. Semba there finishing second to Bryce's Medal. But, gee, had to do plenty of work swooping wide there, Semba. He might have just peaked there late, but getting a nice trip. Bryce's Medal and a double for Riley Harrison and Robert and Jenna Dunn. This one by Terra to Love for the Sparks team. And win nine at start 84. So he's been a very good horse, hasn't he, through the career for the team. Yes, not disgraced in second there, Semba. And then the seven, Heaven's Mark, a nice fresh up performance here for trainer John Morrison. Our next race back with Matt Cross, race number eight. And we have that at 6:19. A couple of fresh up runners in that trot as well. We'll touch on that prior to a start. For now, though, as you can see, the Ballarat Synthetic is up shortly, race number seven.
2: Yeah, it'd be remarkable. Let's hope Salazoo's remarkable. They're loading into the barriers. Salazoo's already in. And Creditors, we like this when the Sultan and Creditors are on the same page.
3: Well, the market's on the same page too, Tim, so hopefully everything lines up well here for Sally Zhu. She had a Ballarat Synthetic jump out recently and seemed to go really nicely on it, so she looks the one to beat. Runners are moving in pretty well. Heir to the Jungle, Sally Zhu have moved up. Endless Summer went in riderless, blindfolded with a stallion chain. A couple of attendants remain in there to help out. The Opportunist is loaded. Platinum Executive goes in. And the last one is Princess Akiko. So the starter's headed around. Lights turned on. Race 7, the Sportsbet green tick, class 1. 1,200. And they're all ready. Just a bit of activity still going around Endless Summer. Blindfolds now off. Signal. And they're away. And he jumped reasonably well, Endless Summer. Heir to the Jungle got out fast to be the early leader from the Opportunist and Endless Summer. And Sally Zhu's going to camp in about fourth position, closer to the inside, with Platinum Executive wide around and Princess Akiko in between that pair as they head around this first term with just on 800 to go. The Opportunist is off the fence but had a narrow lead from Heir to the Jungle. A length and a half to Endless Summer. Wider is Platinum Executive. Sally Zhu closer to the rail. And the last one is Princess Akiko as they travel.

0: was coming through it have been okay. The way she's parading, though, today is a big positive.
1: Okay, we're just starting to load away. My apologies there. I skipped over number 12, 42nd Street, Stuart Kendrick and CJ Graham. $19 chance, Brody.
0: Yeah, it can certainly run well this afternoon, Damien. Just one of the outsiders in the market and has been very soft.
1: Okay, my numbers here, I'm going 18, 9, 14 and 11. I'm with STM.
0: Yeah, it looks very hard to beat this afternoon. I've gone the way of the 14 each way. Hopefully rolls forward and uses that inside gate. Could certainly box away for the minor placings. Let's head upstairs for Jared Wessel for race number 7.
2: Copper Star. So these will be the last few. Copper Star coming up with River Ribble. And 42nd Street will be the last one to come forward. Race 7 on the day. The Harlequin Blinds Class 1. 42nd Street goes in. The red light's been turned on. So they're set now. Kiwi Raider runs the favourite. Gates open and they're racing now. And Kiwi Raider was away cleanly towards the middle and drives up to be in the leading division alongside Dayami kicking through. And the sow is riding the rails up to join the leaders now. River Ribble goes to fourth. They were followed a length and a half away by STM. And then came Copper Star on the rail. Stepalong's out wider, about three deep. Two lengths, Ralos Star. And then came 42nd Street. And it's towards the tail of the field in company with Dazzling Diamond. Kiwi Raider scorching the turf up to the turn. Two and a half lengths in front to River Ribble. Then came the Sour. Dayami behind them and wider out running on was Stepalong from near the inside. 42nd Street and Copper Star. But look at Kiwi Raider go. 2.25 to run. She's put a gap in them. Six lengths in front. Dayami's gone to second. STM starting to wind up, but it's Kiwi Raider below the 100 metre mark. She's starting to get tired, but she's entitled to, and Kiwi Raider's going to be much too good. Two lengths it was whittled away to in the end to in second position STM. Dayami's run third from Dazzling Diamond. Ralos Star behind them 42nd Street. A few of these left gasping for air. The Sour was towards the tail with Copper Star and Stepalong and River Ribble.
0: Way too strong. The winner has absolutely bolted in Damien Courtney. Liam Martin took Kiwi Raider straight to the front and they were waiting for no one.
1: Yeah, we saw the Gollans produce a precise start early in the day. First up for the stable for Liam Martin getting the money. And they've got the double this afternoon. And this thing jumped quickly. And we were saying mid-race, this is really rolling. So the time will be interesting.
0: 58.37.
1: 58.37 on a soft five track. So that's not bad.
3: 58.37. She certainly run along very nicely. The three-year-old filly by Purr and Canto. Well supported. First up, you heard there for the Tony Gollan stable, Leah Martin claiming the 2 kilos and did not give any of her rivals a look in there.

0: warrior. Over $2 million earned in the three-year-old of his year. His legacy making headlines.
1: Jumel doing it with great comfort in the end. And Jumel won the sire's final.
0: More than breeding, this is building the next generation of greatness. This season, don't just breed for the future. Ride the wave of something extraordinary. Greatness begins down by the seaside.
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3: Sweet dreams are made of these. Who am I to disagree?
4: The good tunes continue here this Sunday. I hope you are having an enjoyable rest of your weekend, albeit we're past 6 o'clock now. Still a few races left to come, just the two races out of Addington with Matt Cross. The next is at 6:19, the trot, and then we wrap things up with the last at 6:45. But for now, as you can see, Mount Gambier is upon us. It's a benchmark 66, the second to last on their card, and well-backed now favourite. Runner number 5 here from $6, the opening price.
5: Kelly Crowther.

0: Maralinga, drawn out wide at $3.10. $7, about number 9, Aquaholic. $7.50, about number 3, Hard Leaf, as they begin to move forward. And $8, about number 1, Come Along Jeffrey. $8, about number 6, for Kill Club. $10, about number 10, Atomova. And $26, about number 7, Shout Me. $34, number 11, World Action. So, Shout Me is trying to move forward, but is a bit reckless here, the 4-year-old gelding. 13 career starts now for 2 wins, 5 placings. Is $26 for Ruffy, and just a bit restless there. Come Along Jeffrey from barrier 1 now moves up without issue. He is at $8, number 1, Come Along Jeffrey. Naralinga is maintaining favoritism here at $3, tab number 5 from barrier 9. $5, about number 2, Free Beer in the orange and grey colours. Naralinga now moving forward. Free Beer now moving up. Hard Leaf now moving up as well with Shout Me. Aquaholic is in, and Atomova about to move in as well. Atomova is in with World Action, who's now moving forward. And the Kill Club will be one of the last ones to move forward. This is race number 6, Lightong. Race number 6 from Mount Gambier. We are set for a start over 1,200 metres, a benchmark 66 handicap. Racing, it was a good line away. Showing pace down low is Come Along Jeffrey, who will take up the top and gets away by a length and a half. Over Shout Me, moving forward for Kill Club. 3 lengths away then to Atomova with World Action. Naralinga is back towards the rear, about 10 off the top, along with Hard Leaf in that group with Free Beer, one of the last ones as they race up towards the turn with Aquaholic. So, up top on the inside, Come Along Jeffrey by a half. On the outside is the Kill Club, and a further 2 or 3 away then to Shout Me. Naralinga making ground. Then we go back to Atomova with Free Beer in that clump of horses with Hard Leaf, Aquaholic, one of the last ones with World Action. So they head up towards the turn with 400 metres to go. Come Along Jeffrey here by a length and a half. On the outside, the Kill Club making ground out deeper is Atomova working into the race nicely with Shout Me, and Naralinga also starting to stoke up. Inside 200 metres, Come Along Jeffrey has a nice break. Down the outside, Naralinga with Shout Me, Come Along Jeffrey, Naralinga down the outside, along with Shout Me, but Come Along Jeffrey may have just held on in a photo with Shout Me, who lunged out deeper for third. Naralinga, a clump of them in behind those. We had out deeper in that group was Aquaholic along with Hard Leaf. Then we go back to Free Beer with one of the last ones in that group with World Action, as we stand by for confirmation after race number 6. Photos all round here.
1: All right, a great finish there to the second to last out of Mount Gambier. Your well-backed runner, Naralinga, I think on that will certainly get third. It was between the 1 and the 7, and you would favour through the middle part, the 7, Shout Me, who was one of the outsiders in the field at around $34, the win price. Number 1 on the inside, Come Along Jeffrey, was looking to make it 4 in a row, but I would say on that we'll have to settle for second this time. Runner number 9 for first 4 players. So it looks the way of the 7 there at a pretty big price. Jackson Murphy riding for Bob and

0: Kane Post. Wazzle winner two starts ago gets the third win in his career as we see confirmation on screen for you. All right, next up for us here on a very busy Sunday session, we will be taking you back to Addington, where runners are out in preparation for the next on the card, which I mentioned is the second to last here on this twilight Sunday. We're over the 2,000 metres once again, back to the trotters here. Chester Gold, the Kyle Cameron trained and driven runner, has come up as favourite to run a 10 here and is fourth up. After a spell, he's a four-year-old chestnut to buy one over Damone, and he's put together a tidy record thus far in 18 starts with a win and a couple of minors. One of those seconds last him out in the Flying Dreams race. So we're about 3.5 minutes out from this. The thanks to Davey and Kath Trott, of course, Bob Butt Racing Stables race, Twilight Race Day, I should say, into the evening here today. And it's a great chance for local stables, obviously, to get in behind and thank all those that have been big supporters of them for the season. You see some practice taking place with Mikko Korvo there, runner number one, driven by Robbie Holmes here today, as an $11 shot with Tote Players. The seven, one of those fresh up runners I mentioned, as we build into this. 3 minutes out with you here, Matt, and Kyle Cameron. Here's the team ticking along nicely, and you are with his runner here, the son of one over Damone, to win race eight.
1: Yeah, he's probably the best horse in the race, Nicole, to be fair, but the worrying thing is, will he hold it all together right through the race? Last time was a massive run behind Flying Dreams. He trotted away, got midway down the back straight, and just sort of rolled out of it, really. Didn't have much excuse to gallop. There was nothing really happening in or around him, and then he's found his feet and rushed home for second. The worrying thing here for him is that he starts from the unruly, and if he puts a foot wrong at any stage of the race and he gets on the back foot over this trip, he's probably not going to get away with it like he did last time, being able to get himself into the race. Absolutely the best horse here, Nicole. Just can't afford to make a mistake. If he was paying upwards of, say, $4.50, then there's probably a bit more meat on the bone for a risky horse, but he's probably short enough. If he trots, he probably wins, but yeah, just a little bit of a risky play for me.
0: Flashy looking, isn't he, there with the white mane and tail? But as you mentioned, it's the start is key with him. He needs to get away a bit better. And one punter believing that $1,000 he can Chester Gold. Last out winner Neil William goes in for you here and just goes joint favourite now, the Sam Payne trained and driven runner.
1: He bolted in last time, didn't he? Blair Orange drove him on that occasion, and he sat in the trail, led off the mobile arm, and they were never beating him in his maiden. He comes back to the stand here. If he can hold it all together, he's a horse who's got a taste of it now off the back of that last start effort, and he's progressive. I guess once he matures a bit more and works it out in this sort of grade, he's going to go on and do a pretty good job. But a straight class one here over 2,000 metres, again, if he trots, puts himself in the race, a definite winning hope.
0: I mentioned earlier two fresh-up runners, DJ's Gamble and also Hadley May. And both of these are pretty short in betting, Matt. We've got in for third for you, one of them, in DJ's Gamble.
1: Look, it's a horse who hasn't raced since the 21st of January. No trials coming into this, and hard to sort of work out how forward she's going to be for this. There's no market support, which is a little bit off-putting. You would love to have seen it move in a point, but $6.50 out to $9. Fred Fletcher and the team, they generally do a pretty good job with their trotters, most of them being Royal Aspirations, as this one is. Generally a good beginner, so first up over 2,000 metres without a trial is probably worthy of throwing in top three, top four, if it does get itself into the right sort of spot here. Outside of that, it's pretty open. Mikko Koivu fought on well last time. I thought Lipstick got home okay last time as well. Definitely a horse who's going to continue to progress as they are about to turn in here for the thanks to Davey and Kath Trott. Over 2,000. Favourite is Neil William at $3.60. Chester Gold, $3.80. Hadley May, first up, still a maiden, taking on the race winners here. Ran fourth and behind McCarney in a trial, and McCarney came out and won here on Friday night. As starter Ricky Donnelly's about to call them in for the penultimate race, the eighth on the program. Barrier number one, Mikko Koivu, comes in. DJ's Gamble gets ready, Nightlife to face up. Katie Grins and Lipstick come into their positions as we're almost set. Strands release, and they're off. And coming away in a bobble, Hadley Mays got it wrong. Chester Gold stepped away safely. Early speed from KD Grins is trotting forward outside of Lipstick. Miko Koivu hunting up along the inside of those horses. Running fourth, Nightlife has now gone for a gallop and has passed by Neil William. Three wide pressing on is the next in the field, which is Chocolate Angus, as they get past the galloping Nightlife. DJ's Gambles drifted right back underneath of Origin. Four lengths away then to Chester Gold, as Nightlife has galloped its way right out the back, and there's another one, Hadley May, who's completely tailed off. Round the corner in the leader, KD Grins, ran the harness length lead time in 31.2. It's KD Grins into the straight as the leader is out by a length and a half, running second in the trail as Lipstick, and three back on the inside as Miko Koivu. Nearly three lengths away to Neil William, who's in a pretty good spot early through the 1,300 metres. Two behind him to Chocolate Angus, who's getting away from the inside to race parked. So Neil William now in a pocket, four back and on the inside. DJ's Gamble has 1-1 cover. Next on the outside is Origin. A length and a half to Chester Gold, three lengths Nightlife and tailed out Hadley May. First quarter was 31.9. And the leader is KD Grins by two lengths on Lipstick in the trail as they go inside halfway at the 1,000 metres. Miko Koivu three back and on the inside, and outside of it is Chocolate Angus, who's now three wide as Miko Koivu came out underneath of it. So next in the 1-1, DJ's Gamble outside of Neil William, who's three back on the inside, two lengths away to Origin on the outside of Nightlife, and two and a half away to Chester Gold, who's about six or seven off the front. Out to the 700 they travel, and the leader is KD Grins. KD Grins is in front, ran the second quarter in 34, the half in 65.9. Inside the 600, KD Grins a length clear. Miko Koivu second at the leader's wheel. Lipstick in the trail from DJ's Gamble, who's 1-1 fourth. Neil William trapped away on the inside.

0: to Lipstick. Miko Koivu trotting roughly. DJ's Gambles in a gallop. Chester Gold brought to the outside. The leader, KD Grins. Two lengths in front, Lipstick, and then Neil William. Chester Gold, 100 to go. KD Grins, the leader from Lipstick, and Neil William. KD Grins, Lipstick comes at it. KD Grins in front. KD Grins, oh, got tight. KD Grins and Lipstick in a photo. Third across, Neil William. Fourth, Chester Gold. Then Origin from Miko Koivu. Chocolate Angus. Neil William. Next was Nightlife, followed over by DJ's Gamble and Hadley May. KD Grins had it everywhere. Maybe bar the post. Robbie Close and Coaster Howe. Robbie's looking for three for the day. Coaster's looking for a double. Lipstick comes at it. Last quarter, 29.6. 204.4 was the Aldebaran Park last mile. On the line, Lipstick gets up. Inside will score number four, beating five, KD Grins. The photo to confirm. Neil William will be third, the six. And Chester Gold, number 10, will be fourth. Peter Davis and Margot Nyan by a majestic sonnet of Sarah Palin. What a grand mare she was back in the day. And this mare has just continued to improve and nails KD Grin on the line. KD Grin's on the line. Six is third, Neil William. Ten is fourth, Chester Gold. It's 4, 5, 6, and 10. The numbers here, Nicole, after race eight, back with the last at 9:07.
1: What a great finish that was. And you could just see, we're just counting the steps for Lipstick to come through there if you were on her, the nearby Majestic Sun, because she was getting closer and closer and closer. And then as we saw off that final shot, the nose right on the line where it counts. Very good finish. KD Grins, great in second there. The six, Neil William, after being posted a little bit wide early, will finish third ahead of the 10, Chester Gold, but all honours with Margot Nyan and Peter Davis getting this one home. Lipstick, and yes, out of Sarah Palin. I always remember following her many years ago racing, and this one gets her second win at start 10. The five-year-old mare for the Griffin Syndicate, who part racer as well. So good on them, big supporters of racing. Just looking up Sarah Palin's race record before we take you across to Hamilton. She had 184 starts for the 10 wins, 30 seconds and 20 thirds, which was an incredible innings through 2012 to about 2018. So a nice result for the team there. And this one being the first foal as well, which is pretty neat. First foal to the races anyway. So.

Getting up to Mildura on Thursday evening for their big days and another program, the family day, of course, on the Saturday. Be a bit warmer up there, and I don't think they've had much rain. We might get back onto a half-decent deck up there for Cup Day at Mildura on Friday. Here's Tallapoosa coming up now. And Tuxedo Miss is the last one. Ready for the Armitage family. The closer over 1,200. Five running and they're off. Favourite bounced out pretty well, Break the Taboo. Prince Sonic is going to try and sail on by though. Port Louis looking for some cover. Then Tallapoosa and Tuxedo Miss, the last Hardy Chuka maiden winner on heavy 10, dropped out to the rear. They got to the 1,000. Prince Sonic allowed to roll a little from Break the Taboo. Sneaking up on the inside of it now was Port Louis, then followed

0: them all. And Tuxedo Miss will come through. They'll all get their chance. And cutting the corner on the far side, Port Louis bounded clear of Tuxedo Miss and break the taboo and going to the extreme outside. Tallapoosa runs on and then followed by Prince Sonic. But Port Louis hard against the inside here. He's got them all licked. From Tuxedo Miss, Break the Taboo won't run a place, and it is all Port Louis. Revelling in the conditions, he won by 5 lengths, Tuxedo Miss. Third went to Tallapoosa. Break the Taboo was pretty weak, considering it was coming back in trip to it, couldn't finish off. And the favourite and last in was Prince Sonic after leading up.
1: What a horse he's been, Port Louis. A $4.90 winner in the last for Dennis Duffy and Harriet Place. Luca Ramonde hugging the inside rail. Shades of Jet Stanley a few months back at Caulfield. Tallapoosa was third. Tuxedo Miss ran second. So 1, 7, 5, and 4, the numbers in the final event there at Hamilton. Been a good day's racing.
2: Good day's racing with the jumps earlier in action on Trackside 2, and we were taking the last couple, which were high weights. Very testing track there, as well as we could see by the time we got around to race 6 there. And the third favourite, Port Louis, who has made it career win 8 at start 63. Kalgoorlie, we head across to Western Australia here next on Your Betcha Sunday session. Just waiting for our race caller to come back with us here at Kalgoorlie. They won't be far away, though, I am sure. As we take a look through the market, Dance With Me at 290 opened at this price, was getting shorter not so long ago. Lucy Fiore rides the second favourite. She was having a good day winning the first already. We didn't take race number two. But our team are with us now. Let's head on track to find out the latest.
3: She goes to the races at the moment. The wheels fell off quite a long time ago.
4: Minute and a half remaining here, Scott, until scheduled start time. Race number three, the KCLD cleaning handicap over the 1100. How do we see it all playing out?
3: I like the way the Dance With Me is going here, Tess. So I'm going to go with her on top, the top weight from the stablemate in Morph. They should probably be at opposite ends of proceedings, so we might get a bit of an insight into the track pattern for the rest of the program as well at Kalgoorlie as we prepare to place our quaddie in the next. Dance With Me will look for cover towards the back of the field, and Morph likely looks to lead from the inside barrier. Three in Queen Celise, who's won her last two in style, and then the nine in Fiendish, who, while massive here last week, we just need to see him do it again, and putting two together hasn't exactly been something that he's done much over the last 2 or 3 years. 1, 2, 3, and 9. I agree with Peter Fernie's comments that he made with Amelia Hall after the win earlier on today of Graceful Lass. As long as Dance With Me gets some cover, she's the one to beat.
4: Right, very good, and it's $2.70 you're getting for her. 1, 2, 3, and 9 are Scott Embry's numbers here ahead of race number three. Dance With Me on top. Here's Royce Newton now for the call.
5: Of course, the next race is the first leg of today's main quaddie, so get your selections ready for races 4 through 7. As Fiendish joins the line together with Queen Celise, looking for a winning hat-trick today, Queen Celise. She's racing well. Could have been a handbag to come forward with favourite songs. Could have been a handbag in the white cap, ruling Dame in the black cap, and a lot of banter in the pink cap of the three Tapper runners, if you've invested on one of those. As Could Have Been a Handbag goes forward for Zeph and Johnston Porter. So here comes a lot of banter. Brandon Louis in the saddle. Helen Harding, in fact, having its second start for Helen. Finished fifth. Was a handy enough run back in November in the Esperance season, but potentially something's gone amiss there because we haven't seen the horse since. 230 days since its last start. But the run it did have in Esperance was quite good. So Dance With Me, the favourite to come forward, $2.75, its closing price, and we're set. Stand by, ready to run the short course. They're set, gates fly back, level dispatch it was too from the 1,100 metres. A lot of banter broke the line first, pushing forward Morph down on the inside. Just behind these Could Have Been a Handbag third early on, followed by Miss Lottie and then ruling Dame, trying to find a position closer to the fence. They were followed by Dance With Me. The favourite is in the clear midfield in the yellow and blue silks. They were followed a length and a half to Queen Celise together with favourite songs, Fiendish, and Simply Royalty is at the tail. Six

100 metres to run on the Charles Street side of the course, and it's Morph out in front. Leads out just over a length. Running second is A Lot of Banter. Third, Ruling Dame, but doing extra work. They were followed by Miss Lottie on the leader's back. Then we had to the outside on the Improve, just around the outside, Dance With Me with Could Have Been a Handbag. Further back, Queen Celeste, Fiendish down on the fence. They were followed next of all by Favourite Songs, and at the tail, it's Simply Royalty into the straight now. And it's Morph out in front by 2.5 lengths. Running second, A Lot of Banter. Dance With Me down the outside. Side now. They were followed next of all by Could Have Been a Handbag, but it's Morph with 50 to run doing it well. And Morph on the second line of betting goes on and wins for Lucy Fiore. She gets a double early on. Second in Dance With Me, third A Lot of Banter. Photo fourth, we had Could Have Been a Handbag with Ruling Dame, Queen Celeste. Fiendish was next. They were followed

0: your numbers there in that most recent race out of Bram. Narrandera is up shortly for us. It's race number 8, the last. They did have their cup race run up on trackside 2 a short time ago, just before 6 o'clock. That was taken out by the Craig Weeding-trained Yam with Cassidy Hill riding. In our last race on the card, we do see King Encanto as a bit of a mover. It becomes favourite, or actually opened as favourite, joint favourite, with runner 3 here. So quite a difference with King Encanto now into 340. And runner number 3 all the way out to double figures. So a changing market here. It might be a changing race to wrap up Cup Day. Let's head with our team, Sky Thoroughbred Central. They have us covered here for the last.
1: Brady Lawyer and Wayne Carroll, it was able to win at $8. And then the previous year was successful. Cassidy Hill and Craig Weeding taking out the Narrandera Cup at $4 ahead of Aitchison, who was gallant in defeat. A couple of those horses might head to the Forbes Cup, and Bolt Saver, our favourite, at $1.50 as well. So a minute 40 off a start. It's $3.30 the field here, and the 5 has it at the present time. King Encanto marginally ahead of the top one. Missile Defence, who's looking for his second straight win. He's won 3 of his last 5, so his horse is really in the zone. And that's really boosted his record as well with the 4 wins from 33. But recently, he's certainly been at the top of his game. As far as the speed here, well, Vasala from the inside draw might be able to take it up. Magic Merv normally kicks forward, but Black Adam from barrier 7, it'll be handlebars down and go forward with him as well. So a few here that do like to lead and be right up on the speed. These horses starting to load up here for our last. Missile Defence still out the back. It's Curios out the back. So we've got about 3 or 4 locked away. Congratulations to Narrandera. They've done a terrific job. We race here again in about a month's time or so. And there goes Desert Opal into the barriers as well. So number 5 is our favourite here for the lucky last out of Narrandera as we head up to Matt, who's done a great job today for the last time.
2: Others locked away in gate 1. Here comes Audacity and Yannick goes up rideless. Still away is a national asset. So we have about 6 to go in, so half them in and half still to load. And Missile Defence in the lime colours about to go in now. So the weather has played its part, obviously right in the centre of winter, but we've had a pretty decent day, all things considered. Magic Merv goes in, still 3 more now. Chiros to go in, that's the 3. And waiting on Malinga Missile to come up as well, and National Asset, and that's just about that. So here we go. Malinga Missile goes in 1400 metres. Yam took the cup. Race 7 was a good finish, and it makes its way towards the big dance. And Aitchison as well got the prize second position. So Yam and Aitchison off to the big dance. Here comes a National Asset, final race. Good luck. And they're off in the last. So a field of 12 to go. Desert Opal straight back to last early on. Vasala, King Balloon and Audacity are the first 3 out now as they settle. Missile Defence in the line. Black Adam heading forward, being followed by Magic Merv. Then came dropping back now out wide. There is a Malinga Missile going by it. There Yannick on the inside and also a Chiros as Magic Merv also drifted back with Malinga Missile, who now finds itself very much in the back half of the field. King Encanto back with it, being followed then by National Asset and Desert Opal back in last. So there was pace early inside the 800. Vasala won the battle for the front lead over King DeLune, Audacity, and then came Yannick, Achiros behind those with also Missile Defence, and Black Adam's been tracking a very wide path. Then Malinga Missile, and further back Magic Merv, National Asset, King Encanto, and Desert Opal must be about 12 lengths off the leaders as they race up towards the turn in the last here. And Vasala hard up against the inside, led narrowly over King DeLune. Audacity is striding up 3 wide. Black Adam's had no luck. Yannick waits for room on the inside. Achiros behind those with Missile Defence and National Asset coming down the outside. Many chances here. Vasala collared here by King DeLune. Audacity, Yannick trying to work through from Achiros and National Asset down the outside, still closing off. Audacity, King DeLune and National Asset's coming at them now. Here's National Asset. King and Canto late, but National Asset beat King Encanto, followed by Malinga Missile. Then came King DeLune, Audacity, Vasala, Desert Opal behind those as well, being followed further back then by Yannick, who's over near the inside. And then came Missile Defence. I haven't mentioned it, Audacity, Black Adam back there as well, and a

0: Eros has already turned back to head to the showers.
1: Well, he can't be stopped, Jim Scobie. He's a trainer from Gundagai. There's only a couple of trainers there, and this horse was very well backed again. Tends into about fives today.
2: All right. So maybe a trainer to watch there on the rise. National Asset, this one for the stable, putting together the third win at Just Career Start, number 10, and gets all honours out wider on the track. To wrap up, what you heard there from the team has been a great cup day at Narrandera. We are racing at the synthetic track today as it looks a bit of wind around, which is typical of Ballarat for the last race on the card. We're over the 1,000 metres and as you can see, just a smaller field with four runners coming out as scratchings. Your market movers around this runner on screen. Vega Blue still holds favouritism though, the fresh up runner, and still has shortened with those scratchings as well. To find out more, let's get to our racing.com coverage here for the High Gain Edge to wrap up the card.
3: And everyone involved. And then AJ Tyndale, isn't she going well? I mean, seven career wins within the thoroughbred industry now, just looking at her stats, but I think four of them have come in just the last few weeks, and on the Ballarat Synthetic as well is where they're really flourishing. So those are a few of the performances that really stand out. Obviously, in the last event as well that we just had, a nice type for the Mitch Friedman stable. Also got my eyes on Endless Summer, who was the runner-up there for Team Bobbin. Looks like he showcased some better barrier manners. That was in the pre-race, the big factor. I watched the horse in the barriers with Andrew, just here by the mounting yard, and I think he was pleased with what he saw there. And to finish that close in a first up run for the yard is definitely boding well for the future. So plenty to take out of today. Plenty will be going in my notebook and plenty in my racing.com black book as well, team.
4: Thank you, Liv. Been a sensational day, and echo those sentiments, particularly around DeFazio.
5: Yeah.
4: He's going to be the horse to take out of this meeting. So
5: yeah, there's two standout reasons why it's great that we were able to transfer this meeting and get some racing. DeFazio and his connections on course, yeah. That was outstanding post race. And Eddie Burke as well. His interview with Liv was outstanding. A great story. Took six out of his 10 sick days and got the flick and became a trainer at 63.
4: Amazing. And I reckon he made the right decision too.
5: Absolutely.
4: Stuff him. Let's head to Credders for his call of the last. Let's go all event, Credders.
6: All events just moved up into his stall, and the last couple to load are Chelsea Toff and Where's Poppy as the starter heads around, turns on the light for the High Gain Edge handicap. Last of the day. All event Vega Blues and El Salto, almost three equal favourites here. 1,000 metres, they're right to go. They're away. And beginning fast was Danny California with All Event and El Salto's between them. Where's Poppy going up fourth? Vega Blues will camp just behind these front runners. And Chelsea Toff drifts back a length and a half away last. All Event's made to work pretty hard here. Hasn't quite got across El Salto and Danny California passing the 600. They're about three lengths in front of the rest. And that includes Vega Blues, the inside of Where's Poppy and a length away to Chelsea Toff. So All Event's been working hard, three wide on the speed as they turn for home, but drew out a length in front of El Salto, Danny California. Out wider are these other three that are going to try and swoop home. Chelsea Toff, Where's Poppy and Vega Blues as they pass the 200. In front is All Event, but he's worked really hard. Vega Blues, El Salto's kicking back, and then Where's Poppy? El Salto's kicked back and hit the lead from All Event and then Vega Blues and El Salto. El Salto, a length and three quarters over All Event and Where's Poppy. Vega Blues runs fourth, and then a margin back to Chelsea Toff, and Danny California drifted out of the race and was the last one in.
4: Gee, interesting race. Well done to Olivia East. Got the best out of El Salto to win. All Event, terrible watch, really, if you were on Salts, given how you wanted the map to unfold. Wide, no cover, really up on the speed for the majority of the race, covering a lot of ground. Given that, has run a super race, sticking on for second. Where's Poppy was third, and Vega Blues, the favourite, was getting warm late and ended up running fourth. What are the sort of first recollections of what we've just seen there?
5: He stuck on well for second for the multi bet, but unfortunately it hurts the pot, him not winning. El Salto makes it now 1-2 against All Event, but it wasn't a great decision early to press the button and attempt to lead. There was always some speed underneath.
2: All right, so we'll leave it there. The team are obviously talking about our well-supported runner that's finished second, but all honours with El Salto, Olivia Reese, claiming the 3 kilos. A real trier, isn't he? The 8-year-old son of Britain Tycoon. At start 101, records his 13th victory. They're great horses like that for the apprentices to get mileage and get experience on as well. So well done to Connections there. We are taking our last ad break on our show, and on the other side, we have The Last with Matt Cross out of Addington.

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6: It's been great having your company this weekend, a part of the Betcher Sunday session. It's been a very busy day. Of course, Blake Stothart taking you through the first half of the card, and myself, Nicole, have enjoyed every moment here with you. And it's been a good card at Addington to get involved with. Of course, the last coming up shortly. And Matt Crosswell, you've been in fine form with the tipping side of things. Not only your best bet landing nicely, but a number of value that you've found throughout the card, and oh, so close in the multi as well, but Simba certainly not disappointing there in second. What can you steer us into in the last?
7: It swings and roundabouts, doesn't it, horse racing? So good luck to those of you that are having a play here in the last. I thought there was a roughie here in Louis. I've been following him his last few starts, and I think he's getting somewhere near his best. In the ideal world, you'd love to be able to see him lead this race, but I don't know if that's going to happen because there does seem to be a fair bit of gate speed in this race. Look, he's a $14 chance, Louis. His closing splits last time suggest that he's not far away from being at his best. Three starts ago, I thought, was his best run of his campaign. It was a similar sort of setup, a rating 35, won by Off the Edge. He was sixth behind Fusion Reactor over 2,600 metres last time. We've seen that form stack up today with Longview Tui coming out and winning. He's certainly not the worst, Nicole. He's absolutely not over the line, Louis, but with the right sort of trip, he can run a decent race here at a nice price.
6: I like it there. Louis, Ricky May out there with him, the Joseph Gray trained runner, and looking for his fifth win. If you don't want to take, obviously, the win price at $14 for the roughie bet here that Matt Cross has suggested, $3.30 the place price, and looking into top fours and the like around the runner drawn three here, top four at $2.15, so it might be a nice way to follow through here with Matt certainly being in good form on the tipping front today. So he goes in as fourth pick for you, Matt, doesn't he there, Louis? Let's talk about who you've got ahead of him. Harry Belafonte is your top selection here in the lucky last.
7: He's a horse who'd been racing off the unruly for the most part of this preparation. Then he got off the unruly and the barrier draw gods gave him the inside second row last time out in the race won by Artful Bromac. Now, for a rating 35, the time of that race was well above standard of what most of these horses are used to kind of racing. Very seldom do they sort of break the 159 mark in terms of their mile rates. He got back in that race. Tonight he gets a nice enough barrier draw. Maybe he's still at his best when he does come with one run. Stephen McNally looking to get another win on the board and bring him up to 500 career victories. I think a great chance to do it here.
6: All right, sitting on that milestone. So good luck to Stephen here.

0: Gatecrasher here, the Trent Yersberg-trained runner, Matt, 5.50 on opening. Saw good support for the stablemate earlier, didn't we? Who ran a really bold race in third. Let It Rip, the name of that runner. I think certainly a runner to follow, looking to break the maiden at next time out. But Gatecrasher, the sole runner of the second row here. What do you think of the chances for the Son of Better's Delight?
1: Yeah, big chance. He's trialled well, and he showed a bit of zip in that trial as well. Home in 55.5. He's all clipped up. He looks in great order. He won't be a rating 35 for long. If he doesn't win tonight, you can follow him in the next couple of weeks, Gatecrasher, because on his best day, he's probably competitive in that sort of 40 to 45 grade. So I think his rating at the moment is below where his true rating sits at. Will need a wee bit of luck. If he gets back in the field here, they might be reluctant to put him in the race first up. But if they go hard enough, he's probably the best horse in the race, Gatecrasher.

0: hasn't there, in terms of horses that we can follow through in the next sort of month or so. Ray does today here off the second row. Third pick for you is our favourite Logan Rock. And of course, Robbie Close, he's had a good day thus far.
1: He almost won the previous, just went down in the concluding stages there behind Katie Grins, beaten by Lipstick on the line. Logan Rock's generally a horse that needs the right sort of trip. The aid for him here, Nicole, is there is a couple of gate flyers in the race. Both Lord Mudrick and Motormouth can both leave the arm. They generally go forward. So you know that that pressure is going to be on from the start. Robbie Close will be mindful of that. He'll be able to slot over and get in a pretty decent sort of run. And he's got a nice sort of couple of hundred metres sprint on him if he does get the right trip. Last start is in the amateur race, won by Puteri Boy. That was an up to 40, gets back to a straight rating 35 here, so he might find this a little bit easier. Does need the right run, but a certain winning chance.
0: And so 7, 10, 4 and 3 for you, leaving out Lord Mudrick, who you have mentioned before. He's got good early speed and he was beaten when well supported last week here for fourth in that 2600 metre race, so coming right back in distance here today. He's a 5 race winner. He can be sometimes a little hard to catch, but I guess he's safe enough here at $7.
1: Yeah, and with his gate speed, you know that he's going to get across potentially here and find the markers. He's maybe vulnerable the last sort of 50 or 150 if he does have to use too much gas to get across, but he's a natural gate flyer, and obviously being on the pegs in these sort of races is just golden. Then you're getting out to the Michael House runners. Nicole Courage Reactor is 56 days between runs. She's not the worst with the right sort of trip and transit. Actually doesn't mind racing here at Addington. She's 8 times in the money from 21 starts, which isn't the worst sort of record. And Lawton Vale Wilson has opted for Lawton Vale, drawn the inside, will be fitter for its most recent effort where it was 42 days in between runs there. So inside a minute, Nicole. Harry Belafonte definitely has the right finish to win the race. Gatecrash is maybe the best horse in it. Will be an improver off the run. Logan Rock will be finishing strong, and Louis a bit of a top four roughie for you.
0: Yep, and just looking at Louis' price, 17's into $14 there though. So some out there are certainly having a nibble following you in with your roughie bet here in the last as the whistle sounds and our runners make their way to assemble behind the mobile. The hot runner, yes, Gatecrash, we mentioned that earlier, all the way into as short as 4.20 now. The Trent Yesberg runner with Thomas Borski doing the driving, the junior driver there, and clearly becomes your market mover. Logan Rock will start as favourite though in the lucky last. Good luck to those playing into it. Here is Matt Cross.
1: In row as well, Logan Rock the favourite. Thanks, Nicole, as we're about to wrap up the Sunday session here at Addington, our last race of the night. Harness racing back here on Friday, Sunday again next week as the fields come in. IRT Mobile takes them to the start. Peter Lagan, Standard Breeds Mobile, they're off. And Lawton Vale had a bit of early speed off the inside. Ultimate Perfection going with it. Lord Mudrick roused up. Motormouth getting handy as well. Gatecrasher follows them through along the inside as they steam into the first corner. Running next on the outside is Louis. There's 2 lengths away to Logan Rock. And then came Courage Reactor, Harry Belafonte. And a length and a half to Wave Watcher. He had to burn a bit Ultimate Perfection, but eventually found the front. Ultimate Perfection leads by 2 lengths in the harness link lead time, 25.1. I'd say that's pretty good going for this grade. Lord Mudrick has been left in the open, third in front of Motormouth, and they're on the outside of Gatecrasher. 3 back in the running line is Louis in front of Logan Rock, and then Courage Reactor. Back on the inside is Wave Watcher and Harry Belafonte at the tail. 1,300 metres left to pace, blinds on tonight. The leader is Ultimate Perfection out by a length. Running second is Lord Mudrick, and in the trail is Lawton Vale from Motormouth, who's 1-1. It's on the outside of Gatecrasher, who travels well, 3 back on the inside, and Libby runs 6th in the running line. Wave Watcher and Logan Rock are together in the last pair, are Courage Reactor and Harry Belafonte. 32.5 was the first quarter. They have 1,000 metres to go in the last, and the leader is Ultimate Perfection, a half in front. Lord Mudrick up for a bit of a look on the outside, is only a neck away, and in the trail is Lawton Vale. Motormouth 1-1, getting a great chance, 4th the outside track forward by Louis. Gatecrasher 3 back and on the inside, might need a bit of luck from there, but he does seem to travel. Then Wave Watcher, Logan Rock, Courage Reactor and Harry Belafonte. 30.9 the second quarter, 63.4 was the middle half. The early pressure should probably mean everybody will get their chance here inside the 600. Lord Mudrick giving Ultimate Perfection the stare. Motormouth worked on 3rd outside of Lawton Vale. Gatecrasher trying to probe out underneath of Louis.

0: And then Logan Rock from Wave Watcher. Well back, Courage Reactor and Harry Belafonte. Ultimate Perfection headed off by Lord Mudrick. Motormouth next, trying to probe out Gate Crasher. Pushed off the track is Logan Rock. Wave Watcher needs a run. 29.9 third quarter. Leader Lord Mudrick a length and a half. Motormouth. Gate Crasher weaving behind. Wider Logan Rock and Courage Reactor. Motormouth went past Lord Mudrick. Logan Rock and Gate Crasher charging up. It's Motormouth and Logan Rock. He's too fast. Logan Rock went straight on by, and Robbie Close has had a day out. It's Logan Rock to beat home Motormouth. Third will be Gate Crasher, and fourth across Harry Belafonte from Louis, and then came Courage Reactor, Lord Mudrick, Wave Watcher, next in Lawton Vale from Ultimate Perfection. He's had a grand day, hasn't he? Robbie Close, with Logan Rock winning the last on the program, the Auckland Reactor six-year-old number four. The winner, Motormouth, will be second. Horse eight. Has Gate Crasher held third? Maybe not. Harry Belafonte's dived at it. 10 and 7 in a photo. Last quarter, 30.1. Aldebaran Park last mile, 203.4. Thanks to Elle for the splits here tonight. It's Robbie Close's day. 4 beats 8. Photo 10 and 7 after the Peter Lagan Standard Breeds Mobile. The early pressure, 25-1 lead time. But this grade of horse was always going to bring something out the back into play, and a deserved win here for a horse who'd been racing very consistently. That's his fifth win at start 69 for Logan Rock, the winner of race 9. 4 beats 8, photo 7 and 10. Nicole, on behalf of the trackside team here at Addington, we bid you and the Sunday session audience a very good evening.
1: Good evening, Matt. Big thanks to yourself and, of course, everyone who has been involved with our coverage out of Addington there today. And, yes, Robbie Close, 3 for the day and a very close second throughout the card as well. So all honours with this one and the last, Logan Rock, the Andrew Stewart-trained runner, the 6-year-old gelding by Auckland Reactor, getting to victory there and his fifth on his CV. Great run at big odds for Motormouth. The Joseph Gray runner with Sam Thornley's really fought on bravely. Coming through there as well, Gate Crasher. He'll certainly still be a runner to keep watch of over coming months there as well. But that wraps up what's been a very enjoyable Sunday session here. The team back to do it all again at 11 a.m. next week.

0: Brady. He's finding more. He does it again.
1: I love you and I don't want you to go. Write this down.
2: Leads by two lengths, two starts this preparation, two big wins. The Will.
1: Meet them every day. Keep them close by. Don't you
0: for his best mate, Lemmy Douglas. What a win.
1: Remember what I forgot to say. Write this down.
3: That was all over at the get-go. Romantic intent, too good.
0: He's finding plenty in the Finster, goes all the way to beat second over Roxy.

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1: 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Take a little longer.
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3: Is our favourite, 550 into 370, now 380. Saturday Sesh is also in at 380. So we've got equal favourites here in the first leg of the quarter. Boa Boy, 390. Next best, Chauvinist, 550. Twist of Gold, $9. Swim Through, $21. Scotty, first leg of the main quarter this afternoon. From the Goldfields, the KBRC, how do we see it playing out?
4: 3, 4, 5, and 1. 3 for me in Boab Boy. I think Lakhdar Romali, considering that the last two leaders have won, will actually use the gate speed that Boab Boy has. He, at one stage when he was trained by Brett Pope and then by Simon Miller, he used to see this horse leading races, so they can actually use the gate speed that he's got. And today from that barrier, I'd be disappointed if he was further back than 4th or 5th in running. To turn the tables on number 4 in Saturday Sesh, it didn't worry him last start when he was out there 3 deep. He still swept around them and was far too good. 5 in the Chauvinist, who just needs an ounce of luck from barrier number 1 to get through the heavy traffic that's likely in front of him. And then 1 in Prawns 11, 61.5 kilos after the claim. The last couple haven't really gone his way. Just need to turn back his form about a month or two. 3, 4, 5, and 1, but hoping to see Boab Boy burst through today and win another race and make it 2 of his last 4. He's been a great horse all the way across both his grass and his dirt career.
3: Exactly right. 3, 4, 5, and 1 here for Scott. First leg of the quaddie. If you were playing, we don't really have a whole lot of time here, Scott, so we may not get your numbers. Runners are moving in very well, but hopefully we're able to get a result in the quaddie this afternoon. Best of luck to all of you at home. Only a couple still remain, so we'll hand you over now to Royce.
5: Gold about to go forward for Tash Faithful. So far on today's card, Graceful Lass, Optimus Prime and Morph, your winners so far. So a double for Peter Fernie, 1 for Mickey Grantham, a double for Lucy Fiore and 1 for Lakhdar. That's the story so far as we enter the quaddy legs of the card. So Twist of Gold eventually goes forward. We just await Baalbek, another one that just hasn't shown us his best this time in. Baalbek, been a handy horse. He's 1-4 at the track here in previous preparations, but it gets hard when you've got to go up against this company week in, week out. So Baalbek goes forward and we are set. Stand by the short course for the open class sprinters. Starter wastes no time and they're off racing. Twist of Gold bounced out well. Likewise with the mare Pearly Nugget. Pushing forward early on Saturday Sesh from that wide draw. Back in behind these Prawns 11, the top weight's going to settle down 4th. They were followed by Baalbek, Boab Boy. And then down on the inside to the Chauvinist being followed next of all. At the head of the others by Dublin Red and at the tail it's Swim Through. So 8 lengths covers the field as they go onto the side of the course and it's Twist of Gold who leads out a neck. Running second on the outside, Saturday Sesh. Third, Pearly Nugget. Being trailed next of all by Prawns 11, then Baalbek. Down on the inside, the Chauvinist. Boab Boy was next. Followed next of all by Dublin Red and Swim Through is at the tail. So they congest before the turn as they come into the straight and showing the way, Twist of Gold, but grabbed by Saturday Sesh on the outside. Prawns 11 in pursuit down the outside as well. They were followed.

0: the Pearly Nugget, who's putting in a run today. And then we had the Chauvinist with Boab Boy. It's Saturday Sesh, but only narrowly. From Prawns 11, Saturday Sesh. From Prawns 11, and Saturday Sesh goes on and wins. Photo second, perhaps Boab Boy just grabbing Prawns 11 on the line. They were followed in next of all by Pearly Nugget, better run today, the Chauvinist. Then we had Swim Through, followed in next of all by Dublin Red. Twist of Gold felt the pinch late, and Baalbek last to greet the judge. Saturday Sesh, brave win to sit outside the leader and then stave off the challengers. Poor old Prawns 11, just with that 61.5. He looked like he was going to go over the top of them, but weight can stop a train. And Prawns 11 just feeling that pinch late. Boab Boy there for the Miners as well. He does get second ahead of Prawns 11. So the numbers 4, 3, 1 and 5 getting fourth, the Chauvinist. Saturday Sesh for Ash, Maley, Brandon, Louis by Sessions from Female Agent. Owned by Ash, the Go Charlie Syndicate also. G Ward, H Carroll, Terry Churchton and C Pierce. Second across the line, the 3, Boab Boy, Dave Smith, Lactar, Romoli by Sessions from Therese. Owned by Robin, Jeremy Johnson. Third in the 1, Prawns 11 for Brock Luthwaite. Tika Riordan by Super Easy from Pussycat Holiday, owned by D Martin, S Mullen, Jay Byrne and Tom Percy. Fourth in the 5, the Chauvinist, Helen Harding and Jay McNaught, as we head downstairs to Amelia, who hopefully is catching up with Ash Maley.
1: Thanks, Royce. I sure am. Congratulations on the win, Ash. Saturday Sesh, he loves this track. That's 3 from 3 now here.
2: Yeah, no, he's got a string together, a pretty good record here. Yeah, it's good.
1: How have you viewed his runs coming into the preparation? He was a winner 2 starts ago here, but he likes the short course as well.
2: Yeah, look, his last run in town was pretty good. He got on the wrong part of the track and we got a little bit bogged, but yeah, his last run was pretty good and yeah, his prep's been so far so good.
1: Do you bring him back up then? Is it worth bringing him back to Kalgoorlie or do you head closer to home now?
2: We'll just have a look at the program and see what there is for him and see what weight he's going to get and see what draws he gets and go from there.
1: How about Clever Cond in race 5 in the next? I'll spit it out. What do you expect from him? He's at a big price today.
2: Yeah, she's hasn't been back in for that long. She didn't go out for long, so she's probably first up. She should be a little bit fresher, so she should be a little bit closer in running today, I'm hoping. So I'm sort of hoping that she can be in the top half.
1: All right, well done here. Best of luck later.
2: Thanks very much.

Righto, John, down behind the mobile here for race number two. Good betting event. Number two, Zoe Yeller, has been very consistent of late with a second, a third and 2 seconds as most recent starts. Is the well-supported favourite now from $3 to $1.90, now $1.85. Zoe Yeller for Geordie Chimlin and Paul Ashwood. Soho Tiger Lily's gone very easy. It's been $4 out to $6.50. Good money for Knockout, drawn beautifully. Tried well here Monday night for the now with the Wadoon McKenzie stable. Todd Rattray takes the drive. It's at $5.50. In from $12, and then number seven, the Devil's Flame, Victorian pacer for Ian Stanley. Jacob Duggan takes the drive. Outside the front line, bit of specking there into $11, and then we've got Resurgent Warrior at $12. Good race this one. Race two on the program. The Felberg Produce Sprint Lane Pace. Mobile heads towards the

Wide around the home turn, 28.5 opening quarter. Soho Toys Flair worked up second, the outside knockout with a lovely run behind the leader. One out, one back, the speed slows down, Resurgent Warrior. Then the race favourite Zoella, one out and two back. On the pegs goes Kenfield the Fury from Oh No, Never Again. Solo Safari saves ground the inside. 3 minutes away then Harbour.

and Solo Tiger Lily is the front runner, been there all the way. In second place, the Devil's Flame in second place. Back on the inside goes Knockout in third position, 600 metres left to go. One out, one back, Resurgent Warrior. Now Zoella, the race favourite, comes out three wide. Oh No Never Again, slapped up to get on its back. Back on the peg line,

0: The Devils flame moved up. Back to the inside. His knockout gets his chance. 100 metres left to go, though. Just in front, Soho Tiger Lily. The outside, the Devils flame. The Devils flame, put the head in front. The Devils flame. The Devils flame beats Soho Tiger Lily. Resurgent Warrior. And then knockout, lovely fourth. Followed home then by Kenfield the Fury. Resurgent Warrior up ahead of those paces. Zoe Ellis didn't quite come on at the end. Followed home by Oh No Never Again. Then we had Soho Tuxedo back there with Harbour Springs, Spooky Girl, Dolce Drama, and last of all, Solo Safari. The Devil's Flame, the former Victorian. Fareen Stanley gets home to score here. First up in the state, sat in the breeze and was too good. 13-10, 3:30 over 1, Soho Tiger Lily at 2:10. And third, the 5, Resurgent Warrior, ahead of 8, Knockout. So should be.
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having its second race start, has drifted sharply there in the market. Fourth at Geelong back on the 3rd of July at its first run over the 400, so stepping out to the 5.10 tonight. The two here, Full Ball Lisa, is back in trip, raced over 600, restricted win at the Meadows, and ran second from box seven there midweek last week. So the runners behind the start, and the field about to be called forward for race two, the Sportsbet Feed Final. It's a straight final here, not enough for the heats into final. So hence the fact we've got some first starters here, and the best back to them is Fire Rated for Des Doubt. Beautifully bred type, Feral Frankie out of Zara Marnie, and is into $1.55 to win on debut.

Lakeview Chaser, open favourite. Second at Warrigal on Tuesday night, last behind Our Bank. And Our Bank is an each-way chance, I thought, in the next race tonight. It's at $4.20 here, Lakeview Chaser, so up in trip. $6, Four-Ball Lisa is back in trip. Ran second in restricted win grade at the Meadows last week over the 600. And has had five minors from eight starts so far. Starter calls them up here for race two. Reserve out of field of eight to run, and in they come now. Lakeview Chaser leads them up. Miss Rodrigo, Aston Wong in five, Minta Delicious in seven. Odds are set, evens coming along now for race two. First one by Ice Maiden in good style. And the second, this is over the 5.10. First of two over the middle distance tonight. Light and Lure, they're set to go. Ready. And racing two. Dropping out to the rear early was Miss Rodrigo. Getting back to Aston Wong and firing across. Minta Delicious will lead tonight. Getting through to second placing now was Little Weasel up the back. Check when trying to go forward. Full Bore Lisa. Oh, trouble there. Knocked over Little Weasel at that point. And meanwhile, the leader is Minta Delicious. Got away. Royal Ghost runs on to second. Lakeview Chaser, Full Bore Lisa. And then came Miss Rodrigo. They swing for home here out to the centre. It's Royal Ghost after Minta Delicious. Minta Delicious grabbed by Royal Ghost, who gets up to score. War down the leader to win it here. Flashing the outside, Lakeview Chaser will grab third spot. Full Boy Lisa win it for fourth. Further back then came Miss Rodrigo, Aston Wong, fire rated. And no luck to Little Weasel mid-stages. 29.38 is the run. For the winner, Royal Ghost for George Miltos. Had two in the race. Little Weasel had no luck at all. But the kennel still gets the victory here. Royal Ghost at about $31 takes out the second event here tonight. Ran fourth over 460 at Geelong on debut after overcoming a slow start there back on the third, so 9 days ago. And has got the...

Thanks, John. Runners are arriving at the start. Hopefully they go straight over. Our favourite here just is the 3. Well in the market, the 7. And there was early support for the 1 that was just drifting back out of fraction now. Even the 2, $10 back to 7s, had some admirers. So these runners head up behind the start. The Furnace at Sires on Ice. The Maiden over the 320. First starters in the 3 and the 4. So first line, go forward. Second line are about to join them. Now the first line's in, second line going in now. And Serena.

0: This will be the last one in. Light goes green. Bunny rolls. We'll soon know. Favourite in the 3%. Ready? Racing only steadily away, percent and one to envy. Going to the early lead would have been only rumours. Anjo Jester burned it off. Going up Cerise, it got a check. Getting on the back of it was Street Justice. Railing through Aki Alejandro with a good run. Leader only rumours on the corner. Aki Alejandro coming strongly, got there on the outside. Second will go to only rumours. Third would have been Anjo Jester. Further back behind them, runners would have been Jekyll and Hyde, followed them by Cerise. Back behind it would have been one to envy and percent. Neither of those got into it, and they've read the journey in about 1857.
1: It's been about in the last week or so, and the runners are at the start for the first. 2,180 is the trip, 50 to 55 Raiders doing battle for the first on the program. And, well, it's an interesting betting race dominated by the Lee Stable here and the Kiangs. Kiang Seaside, 250, good late support. Jason Lee with the drive. It's first up off a spell. Very talented horse. It's been on a run of placings. Been 370 into 250. Kiang Vipers had the two starts for two wins. Has been a little easy out to 280. Jillaby Kimmy Lou from the pole. With Chelsea O'Driscoll picking up the drive, it's at 6.50 in from 10, so a bit of support there as the gate gets ready. We Favour Rosie's at 9.50 now, in from 10 late, one of a couple in the race for the Beck East stable. Musilet's at $14, She's Nancy's at 19. Our Laser is at $23. It's running a little behind time here. Musilet was late getting out onto the track, so... having a late warm-up there, but it is about to arrive around at the start. So our Laser off its maiden win last time is at 23. Kiang Supreme is at 50 to 1. It's been a big drift, 8 out to 50. Bobby's Room's at 50.

that were pretty good, but it's the outside of the field at 60-1 with Famous Label at Bolter's odds at 50-1, winning down at the Mount last time, and it's at massive odds off a last start win. So the gate is ready. The runners about to be called up. For the first of eight tonight at the Terang Trots, big welcome in to our Sky Racing audience to the coverage of the Terang Trots tonight from Dalvooi Raceway. First on the program, first of eight tonight, and they're about to be called forward. Battle of the Kiangs for favouritism. Kiang Seaside, Jason Lee aboard, 260s, had the best late support. Kiang Viper for Glenn Craven at stablemate at $3. And Jillaby Kimmy Lou, third of the Lee runners in the race, is the third pick at $6.50, and We Favour Rosie, best of the non-Lee runners at $9.50 as they start to move up. The Terang Co-op Rural Store Pace is the first of the night from the Terang Trots. 2,180 is the trip. They start at the top of the straight. They make their way to the post and have two laps from there. So they're all set. First on the program. There's the light flashing on the high gain gate. They're away from the inside. Jillaby Kimmy Lou began okay.

On its outside, She's Nancy's going to settle down sixth. Drifting back in the two shortcuts on the marker line, Musilet is back last of the group, and the favourite, Kiang Seaside, first up off a break from the outside of the back row, restrained to settle at the rear, 30 metres off the leader, the new leader, which is Kiang Viper. So 40.3, the lead up time as they head down to the end of the Lee Contracting back straight. Leader looks to tap the brakes, Kiang Viper, trailing the leader, Jillaby Kimmy Lou in second, and sitting out in the open, Famous Label third. Three

0: Co-op Rural Store Pace. Leader is strolling along. Kiang Viper looking to keep his unbeaten sequence here at his third start. Goes at the 800 metre mark, leading a length. He's goofing off a little, having a good look around. Anyone think he hadn't been here before? Sitting second at his wheel, Kiang Seaside, the favourite in close attendance now. Third, Jillaby Kimmy Lou waits on the APG sprint lane. They went 31.8 for that second section. In the 1-1 poise, Famous Label, the inside at Stablemate held up. We favour Rosie. Now three deep, she's Nancy makes a move. Musilet's onto its back. Our Laser's over on the pegs, going between horses, second last, Bobby's Room, and attached 6 metres away, last, Kiang Supreme at the 400. Leader is Kiang Viper from Kiang Seaside. Back on the inside, Jillaby Kimmy Lou, she's travelling well, looking to angle up onto the APG sprint lane as they head for home. She's Nancy, got to the outside lane up to fourth. The others battling. We favour Rosie, heads them in the straight. It's Kiang Viper from Kiang Seaside. Jillaby Kimmy Lou coming through. The lead runners fighting it out. Kiang Viper, Kiang Seaside. The inside, Jillaby Kimmy Lou. It's Kiang Viper going on his winning way. Holding off the stablemates. Very close for the minor end. Kiang Seaside or Jillaby Kimmy Lou. Wait for the judge. She's Nancy was fourth. Break to the others. We favour Rosie. Famous Label. Weakening out of a We Favour Rosie with Musilet, Bobby's Room. Kiang Supreme couldn't get into it from the back. Our Laser was last. They've run home in 30.4, then 27.9 for the final quarter. And 159.6 was the mile rating on the first here at Terrac.
1: Well backed in the latter stages of betting. As they are brought forward here for race two tomorrow. Harmonica the favourite from the outside. They are just about set. First line dogs are secured. The favourite, number 8, Harmonica, has been well backed. And there is our green light. The bunny rolls are ready to go. Race 2, Tamora. Favourite from the outside, Harmonica, ahead of Manila Zach from the middle. They are set, ready, and racing. Harmonica left with them out wide, showing plenty of dash in the middle was Stand By Me. It's working towards the front. Driving up on the inside was Gertie Gout, and here goes Harmonica, the favourite, sweeping up around the outside to take the lead. Harmonica took it up clear of Gertie Gout. Then came Stand By Me, making some ground was Manila Zach. Further back, Secret Faith, with also Frankie's Touch. Out towards the tail was Get On Honey. Bit of a trouble back in the field. Stand By Me, Captain Minwhite down the running. Harmonica in front, coming at it up on the inside was Gertie Gout, but Harmonica going too well. Harmonica beat Gertie Gout. Up for third was Manila Zach. The head of the others making some ground from further away was Frankie's Touch. Then came Secret Faith further back to Stand By Me. And out towards the tail, Captain Midnight, Get On Honey ahead of it. Harmonica justified that well-backed favouritism was supported all the way through betting and has played a sweet tune tonight from Box 8. Did enough to work up outside the speed and then was too strong in the run to the line. She'll return around $370 for the 8, Harmonica. 8, 1, 5 and 6. 8, 1.

runners are at the start, right on start time now. I've tipped them 4, 2, 1 and 8 here. I was hair's breadth off tipping this a special Silver Moon, but I just couldn't bring myself to do it. One win from 16 at the track and trip, but times and speed maps to me says this should be just about leading all the way. So anyway, it is favourite again, 280 into 250 Silver Moon. Smoke and Jill's had good support, 310 to 280. Lure of the Boxes standing by, ready now, race 2, 600. And away they go, straight to the front off the four box with Silver Moon, but punching up inside Scarborough, Pester tested early. And now on the outside, Cool Hand Don. At the bell lap, ding ding, a lap to go, Cool Hand Don.

Goes a length and a half in front. Silver Moon is stalking second. Three away closing into third, Smoking Jill. They've booted clear then of Scarborough Pest. Second last is Evening Everyone. And Cheers Carla at the halfway marks.

0: outside. Still in front, Cool Hand Doll. Smoke and Jill on the outside. Got it. Smoke and Jill in the last two or three strides gets up from Cool Hand Don. Over on the inside, Silver Moon is about a half length away in third. Clear of Evening, everyone. Scarborough Pest got checked early, has finished second last. And Cheers Carla is last of the half dozen. 2, 6, 4, and 8 will be the finish. 2, 6, 4, 8. Smoke and Jill, one of the better backed runners, gets home for Reynold Attard, a daughter of Koblenz and Belvedere Babe. Defeating the sixth, the long time leader.
1: Our bank at 5.50, Fast Frankie at 6. It was the one that opened well and truly overs at $16. That was snapped up this morning. I think it got into as low as about $5 at one point. It's now $6. Manila Jack, $3.40 out to $6.50. And then $10 Four Ball Bobby in from $15. It's into single figures now at around $9.50. Haven't seen it since the 8th of June. Did run 4th of 4 in a

0: that matter. And the Redders, so a few hopes. I thought our Banks run was quite good at Warragul on Tuesday night. Had good market support, ran odds on and won the money. 22.89 the run on that occasion. About 2.5 lengths outside of Best of the Night in pretty ordinary conditions. Comes here for the first time, and at the moment it's about a $6 chance. So behind the start, and they're about to get set now for race number 3 here tonight. Royal Ghost winning the 5-10 metre maiden final the previous at a good price, around $31 on tote. It was a bit shorter on the fixed odds. Hit the line strongly to score. So race number 3 tonight, runners about to be placed away. A few chances. Stream It is the favourite at the moment, but there's been a few tried. 6 the favourite. The 5 went up very much over, as I would have thought this morning. And that was quickly snapped up. But a number of chances here as the odds are right. Evens coming along for the third event here at Sale tonight. And they're just about ready. Start about to come up. Last one's locked away in the back straight. The green light is on now for the Monticello's Grade 7. They're set to go. And they're racing too. And winning the start off box number 2 there was Deep Talent. Fast Frankie showing pace, and Stream It goes forward first turn. Our Bank shuffle back to the rear. Going back through the field, 2 Deep Talent, Centauria, Aston Newson. And it's a good duel. Fast Frankie and also Stream It to the turn. Camped on those, Full Bore Bobby and also Manila Jack as they swing for home here. Getting a good run through again was Fast Frankie coming at it. Stream It. Fast Frankie's got the bomb in, I reckon, from Stream It. Out wide, Full Bore Bobby has covered ground and will grab third spot just ahead of Manila Jack. Centauria was next in, further back in the race, then Deep Talent back with Aston Newson and Our Bank, and the time around 24.69. Close go, heads up and down. 5 gets it though. Fast Frankie. The money was right. $16 at one stage into 5. Got back out to $8 on the fixed odds when they jumped. It was a $1.20 favourite when it won at Traralgon on debut. And has done the job here 2 from 2 tonight for Des Douch and the syndicate. 5 the winner. 5, 6, 8 and 1. 5, 6, 8 and 1 the numbers here to the third event tonight. And on tote, it's going to pay $8.60 and $2.20. Fast Frankie. Stream It at $1.20. Full Bore Bobby.
1: $60. As they're coming forward well. Over at the Kalgoorlie Feed Barn start. Batista will be the next one to come forward. Subtle Power has been loaded. The stablemate Hubert still out of line. Deeply Rooted about to join the line. So Deeply Rooted locked away. Written Sin has the black cap of the two Tapper runners. A lot of fighting. The pink and is a ghostly grey. Buona Michi on screen about to come forward. Lactar Romoli's been riding the KBRC circuit superbly. Got on the board in the second event on the card, with Optimus Prime leading throughout. So Written Sin locked away. Buona Michi to come forward. The last will be Hubert. And we will be set for race 5. The Pamela McDonald Aussie Mobile Broker Handicap. We just await Hubert to come forward. Batista, your favourite, 360. Fix, 350 on the Paramutual. Red lights on, standby. Hubert locked away. Set to fly. Gates fly back. They're off racing. Level Dispatch. A lot of fighting. Just perhaps a stride slow off the inside. Going back, Hubert. Together with Batista, the favourite's going to settle down in the second half of the field. It was Buona Michi with early speed for Romoli, who goes straight to the front and opens up a length and a half. Running second, Written Sin. Working into third, Subtle Power from a wide draw. They were followed next of all by Deeply Rooted, then Clever Cond. Further back to Time Connection, being followed by A Lot of Fighting. Millie's Clever 2 on the outside. A further the length end to Batista, being followed next of all by Varesha, and at the tail it's Hubert as they go onto the Charles Street side of the course. Buona Michi shows the way. Leads out 3/4. Subtle Power for Zeffin Johnston Porter second. Third next of all is Deeply Rooted. They were followed next of all by Clever Cond around the outside. And then we had Written Sin in that lot as well. A lot of fighting. The grey down on the inside, sweating on a run. Millie's Clever 2 Time Connection. Batista spotting the leader a good 7 lengths as they straighten up for the judge. Varesha back there as well. And

Likewise, Hubert. They come around the turn and it's Buonamici in front. Here's Clever Con down the outside, putting in a big run. Deeply Rooted over on the fence. It's Buonamici kicking, however. Clever Con the outside. Deeply Rooted coming through on the fence. It's Deeply Rooted grabbing Buonamici, Buonamici. And down the outside, a lot of fighting. They hit it. Ooh, Photo. Perhaps Deeply Rooted and knows a lot of fighting. You have to give the outside some advantage here. Buonamici between them looked the winner at the 50. They were followed in next of all by Clever Cond. And then we had Millie's Clever 2, Written Sin, Subtle Power knocked up Varesha, Time Connection. And then we had Batista, who was a no-show. And Hubert was last to greet the judge. Deeply Rooted on the fence. A lot of fighting down the outside. They've gone to it locked together. To the naked eye, Deeply Rooted, but this line can be tricky, and the inside should hold on here. Number four gets it, Deeply Rooted for Brock Luthwaite and Natika Riordan. Deeply Rooted. By geez, a lot of fighting was hemmed away on the fence

Again, that's 3 seconds in a row for a lot of fighting. Deeply Rooted has come through and just held off a lot of fighting. For Brock Luthwaite, Natika Riordan by Long Leaf from Corporate Cutie, D Martin, G Hutchison, also Jay Byrne and Tom Percy, the owners of the winner, number 4, Deeply Rooted. 6, a lot of fighting for Paul Tapper, Brandon Louie by A-Lot from Three Sisters, Nikki Jordan and Paul Tapper, the owners there for the minor prize. 3 gets third.

0: Yeah, John Runner's moving up behind the boxes. Race three, the second of our 300 maidens. And early money for the first starter, Shiruku, but late money for the one, NJ Princess. So they both had good support. Second line going forward. Three will run the favourite ahead of the one, but they've both been back. Money rolls. Well, soon though, they're set. Racing Enjo Princess midfield away. Shiruku worse away. Winning the break was Utah Jan. Now getting up Enjo Princess out around him, not by chance. Further back in the field was Monstrous Clock. Echo Road. Force wide Shiruku and back behind it. Like a Lorona flying bullet, but into the straight. Enjo Princess in control. And Enjo Princess will hang on from not by chance. Behind them would have been Utah Jan. Then came Monstrous Clock. Back in the inside would have been Echo Road. Flying bullet like a Lorona. They've ran about the 18. 70 mark. Won the red, Enjo Princess first. Intro numbers 1852, 1852. Winner number one, Enjo Princess. A flying Stanley out of Miss Springfield for John Grief. Second will go to the eighth. Not by chance, Brad Richardson.
1: Be called up shortly for race three.

slight delay here, just a gear change, having your number two Shiso 20, replacing your lugging pole by the look of things. Rightio, you are down behind the mobile barrier here for race number three on the program. Just a very minor delay, number two Shiso 20 has got some broken gear there, running down to the stables now to grab another lugging pole. And that'll be fitted and will be underway for the running of race number three on the program. So, lugging pole change on number two, Shiso Tiny, and then we'll be set to go for the Hobart Belmont. $14,000 race, $9,000 to the winner. And Melican's been saved for this, and it's been trialling very well with a good wins here at Hobart. Ran 2 minutes in a trial recently. And Alex Ashwood takes a drive tonight for Father Rod. And this two-year-old filly, always be Mickey from She's Magnetic, has been absolutely crunched in the market, $3. For a brief second this morning, then to about $2, and it's shortened up all day, now into $1.15. So very interesting, that move. Number three, Baby Charlotte from the Craig Hayes stable. This two-year-old filly, always be Mickey from Tanya Marie. It's was fourth in a recent Carrick trial. Appeared to go around there quite okay. Shiso Tiny trialled nicely here Monday night. From the Tammy Langley stable, it's at $12 in the market, one having the lugging pole being fitted. Little Cappuccino next best. Did show some good gate speed in the trials at $19. Iden Just Because ran second last time. It's a $26 chance. And Bella's Angel at $51 rounds out pretty much the market for the Hobart Belmont. So that lugging pole just about to be fitted, and then we'll be underway for the third event here in Hobart. $1.15 Melican, $6.50 Baby Charlotte. She's So Tiny at $12. Little Cappuccino, $19. Iden Just Because at $26. Greyhounds are on the way to the boxes here for race number three.

as well. Model Ferdinanda at 250 there. Arca Air at 480 and Marg in the blue rug at 480. About to be called up. That's not that. About to be called up for Hobart Belmont. Melican all the rage for Alex Ashwood and Rod Ashwood, $1.15 favourite. Baby Charlotte $6.50, she's so tiny, the next best at $12.

trade. Favourite, Melican, at around the $1.50, Charlotte, and $12, She's So Tiny. The two-year-old fillies, the Belmont, goes into the back straight. Just about set. We're ready, and away they go. They made a very even line there. Showing speed high on the track. Little Cappuccino coming across the face of the field. She's So Tiny away well. Another favourite, Melican, punches through in the centre. And just put a couple of wrongs in there. And in fact, gone for a bit of a gallop, Melican. Hopefully gets back down and pacing for favourite punters. It did pretty quickly. Baby Charlotte moves to second around the outside from She's So Tiny, who does lead. Baby Charlotte moves up on the outside, and then Melican goes up three wide. Then Iden Just Because, Miss Vincentina, Little Cappuccino, and Bella's Angel into the home straight. 30 seconds, the opening quarter, and the race favourite now runs to the lead, and that is Melican. Melican on top. In second place, Baby Charlotte. Third, She's So Tiny. Left first horse off the inside, Iden Just Because. Then followed by Miss Vincentina from Little Cappuccino and back of the tail, Bella's Angel. They turned out of the home straight. Alex Ashwood was three wide the first.

Last, second last, Little Cappuccino down the back of the 600, and they stride along down the back, and the front runner kicked away. Now Melican out by 15 metres in second position, trying hard, Baby Charlotte. Around the outside goes Iden Just Because on the peg line, she's so tiny. Then Little Cappuccino third quarter 29.97, Miss Vincent Tina last for Bella's Angel, but Melican is off and gone up to the home turn. It's 20 metres clear, support the short odds that was taken, there's no problems there. In second position is Baby Charlotte, then followed by Getting Out Late, she's so tiny, but 100 metres left to go, Melican is well and truly clear. Melican goes home to score Winter by around 25 metres. Baby Charlotte held second, third, she's so tiny, fourth, Miss Vincent Tina, then Iden Just Because from Little Cappuccino, and last for Bella's Angel, winner 159.4, home in 28.4, and the favourite does it easy there, Melican. For Alex Ashwood, did it easily, absolutely walked in a 159.43.

Back into $1.80, watch my six, number three, who has won three times at the 600-metre caper here. In fact, all of its career victories have been under these conditions. Three wins, four placings from 11 at the 600.

0: Races well here. 2 wins, 5 placings from 9. Being called forward now. 600 metres the distance again in use for race number 3. The favourite, Watch My 6, is in the white singlet. Field of 7 with the 5 vacant. Box 1 photography event, race number 3. They're all trapped away and the red light is about to illuminate to green to signify that the lure can roll. It is now. Jeff Williamson puts a bunny into motion. Standing by, 3 favourite, Watch My 6, and away straight to the lead for favourite backers. Watch My 6 leads early from Hooked On Dolly going to second. Happy Shirts goes to third, but then it got checked. In now going past them was Jenny Dutton with Shine On Annie. Last 3 then were Buffalo Theory, Happy Shirts knocked out of it. Gold Star Hunter sees them all, and about 15 off our leader, which is the favourite, Watch My 6, but it is being pressured hard. A half a length away on the outside, Hooked On Dolly. They've already got a gap of 4 on Buffalo Theory, Happy Shirts, and then in behind them, Jenny Dutton. That's your race. Still in front is Watch My 6. It's trying to cling on. It does. Watch My 6 is going on to score by a length and 3/4 on the line. 2, Hooked On Dolly, who was very gallant. 2.5 away, 3rd. Then goes to Jenny Dutton from Buffalo Theory. Shine On Annie finished well back in the pack. Last 2 in were Happy Shirts and Gold Star Hunter Rearward. 3-8-6-1. Favourite leads all the way. Watch My 6, Warren Nichols. Hooked On Scotch Days of Thunder accounts for a very gallant Hooked On Dolly. Hooked On Scotch Daryl's Girl, and 6 will be 3rd, Jenny Dutton. It's 3-8-6-1. 3-8-6-1. The time is 34.96.
1: No luck, but a couple of solid thirds in strong races up at Bendigo. Comes back here for the first time since that 24.38 run on debut and is the favourite here at $1.40. 4.40 about Dr. Callista drawing the inside, and then you're getting decent odds anything else in the race, about 12-1 or better. Intent Gaze, who was first up last week and ran a good race, made up a heap of ground here at the Wednesday fixture and has had the 7 goes around the circuit for a win in 2 seconds. It was first up since mid-December last week and showed plenty in its first run back. So behind the start now for race number 4, the runners are about to be placed away. Greyhound racing at Terrelgan tomorrow for the Tab Twilight fixture locally. There are 13 races there, with the first at around 2:34. Tomorrow also, Thoroughbred racing at Bairnsdale. They've got 9 races up there tomorrow, and first at 12:30, so a double header here in Gippsland tomorrow. About to get set. Starter calls them forward now. The favourite jumping from box 6 here into a short odds on quote. Open around 185. It's right into $1.40 at one stage. Now 150. Surprised. Chance given to Dr. Callista off the inside. Intent Gaze at good odds was a good run first up since mid-December here on Wednesday when it ran second. Just about right. Light switched on now. Lewis on its way for race 4. They're set to go. Ready. Racing. Surprise centre field to begin. It's a really keen charge early, showing blistering pace. Surprise through the pack and gets across from Just Jezebel going forward. Intent Gaze lob third, first turn, followed around its outside by Brindle Mosaic Obscured. Next, Dr. Autumn off three deep with Dr. Mitchell, so Dr. Callista, and a gap to Warrior Lizzie, but turning and eyes on the clock. Surprise is a minute in front. Wins by 7 or 8 in 24.15. Second to Just Jezebel. They're across the track for the Miners when they clock in. Brindle Mosaic from Dr. Autumn, Dr. Callista. Further back, Intent Gaze, Warrior Lizzie and Dr. Mitch, the last pair, and that is a dominant win.
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3: Thank you, Paul. That's how they bet then for the first of 11 coming up here this afternoon into the evening. Jenny, you've seen the 14 of them. Who are the 4 that make it in for you?
4: I'm going to put a little horse in here. I just think he looks as well as he can. Number 11, Dragon Sunrise. I thought he paraded really quite well. Now, he gets in not badly drawn in gate number 5, and he's got 118 pounds for Lyle Hewitson here. Last couple have been okay.

0: Gold Tack at 8-1. Matthew Poon, David Hall. He's had some wide draws his last three starts. He ran ninth in between behind Kairos Treasure at Happy Valley in between. But the win was course and distance. He's won 1 from 40. No better time to win 2 from 41. So he's on top. There's a bit of money coming for him too. He's into 8.9 and 3.2. We'll see if that continues. Golden Fortune in for second. Been better at his last two, but they have been on the all-weather and at Happy Valley, so he needs to replicate that form here at Shard 10. Two Hail to the Victors. He goes in for third. His all-weather form wasn't too bad. His turf form isn't really good, but in this race, from barrier four and the 1,800-metre start point, he's in for third. Hail to the Victors. And Beauty Missile not seen since the 12th of April. He's had two trials. He does draw 14. He's placed first up, but they get that really good start point from the 1,800 metres here at Shard 10. 13, 4, 2 and 1. Paul for race number one.
1: I'm with the horses down the bottom, actually. The ones that are sort of fighting for their career, but I'm with the Gold Tacky. Look, he's

0: position. So perhaps he can go well here. I thought he looked good as sixth special hedge. This horse has got a roaring record. He's got it on a couple of occasions, his last two. So I am concerned about him internally, but externally, he's the best looking horse. Next best, number two, Hail to the Victors. He's nicely presented here from the Eustace Yard. And the four, Golden Fortune's got plenty of strength, and his last couple have been quite good. Hugh Bowman to ride him. So I've gone 11, 6, 2 and 4. We have five retirees, boys. Brilliant Fire from Douglas White's yard. Good old Double Show from Brett Crawford. Glory B from Douglas White. Bingo Babe from Ricky Yu. And California Blues from Tony Cruz.
1: Okay, thank you, Jenny. We wish those horses well indeed. Double Show didn't do too bad a job at his level. They're loading away here, Paul. How are we going to play the first?
2: Well, I'm going to go with the lighter weight horses in this, the 11, the 12 and the 13. So Dragon Sunrise, Smart Beauty and Gold Tax. Two of the three are greys. They'll be easy to spot. And there's number 12, which is Smart Beauty, goes into his barrier. 1.7, Dragon Sunrise has been backed on a place line. Happy Buddies at a massive price has been backed through Exotics, but they're still big prices. And a bit through Beauty Missile at 14 to 1. He's coming a little bit. We did see that he has been gambled on before, this horse.
1: He certainly has indeed. Well, they're down to the last step, four or five now, loading away for the first on season finale day here at Sha Tin. Let's head up to Mark, our caller for this meeting. And Mark, race one, all yours.
3: Thank you, Nick, as the 11 has lit up green. Dragon Sunrise into 4 to 1, place money, Gold Tack 2.2. Zeta Force goes in, Beauty Missile to complete the line. Golden Fortune on the drift, all the money comes for Dragon Sunrise, and Carry On Smiling on a place line. Gold Tack continues to firm on a win line. Sha Tin season finale, class 5, 1800 metres on a hot Sha Tin Sunday. They're racing at the end of the back straight, and Happy Buddies left well from a wide draw. Golden Fortune with pace and Carry On Smiling to the inside of them. Then Harry's Hero from on the inside, Smiling Emperor. And a length away next is Dragon Sunrise around Smart Beauty. Special hedge wide from his draw, but there's plenty of run to the first turn from Megaforce the centre, Kalachi to their inside. Gold Tax on the rail from Zeta Force, Hail to the Victors, and Beauty Missile taken back to last from the 14. Up front, Carry On Smiling goes through to lead Happy Buddies. Third, the inside, Smiling Emperor, and Golden Fortune eases back to fourth now around Harry's Hero. Then came Smart Beauty, two lengths to Dragon Sunrise. Special hedge wider around them from Kalachi, and Gold Tack on the fence from Mega Force. Well, back Beauty Missile, Zeta Force, and to the inside, Hail to the Victors. 1366 and 2183, so it's a 1395, 2225 first two standards. They have been fast, then 2349. It's inside again, and Happy Buddies leads by two lengths over Carry On Smiling. Golden Fortune third, Smiling Emperor the inside. Dragon Sunrise comes out wider from Harry's Hero. The rail, Smart Beauty, Special Hedge, Kalachi. Then Gold Tack, Beauty Missile, Mega Force, Zeta Force, and Hail to the Victors. Happy Buddies, 400 metres to go. Golden Fortune's the attacker. Then Dragon Sunrise. Next, Smiling Emperor from Harry's Hero. It's Happy Buddies kicking. Golden Fortune, Dragon Sunrise, and Beauty Missile from the back's the one that's running on strong. Beauty Missile went up to Dragon Sunrise. It was set up for a swooper with the sectionals, and Beauty Missile, he went bang! Beauty Missile, too good for Dragon Sunrise, and Hail to the Victors. Then came Gold Tack, Golden Fortune, Happy Buddies, Harry's Hero, Smiling Emperor, Kalachi, Mega Force. Next in, Smart Beauty from Zeta Force, Carry On Smiling, and last in, Special Hedge. It had to be someone from the back. They were going like lightning. Happy Buddies. And in the end, it's been Beauty Missile who has descended upon them to score. Number one, Alexi Bedell and Brett Crawford at 13 and 4.4 from either the two, Hail to the Victors, Luke Ferraris and David Eustace at 3.3, or 11 Dragon Sunrise, Lyle Hewitson and Francis Loy at 1.7. First up, two trials. He placed first up in the past. Alexi took him straight back from the outside gate. 147.63. They were smoking. And it had to be a swooper. And with a name like Missile, that's the way it had to be. It's 1, 11, 2 and 13. Numbers are in the frame on the first. Gold Tack has run on for fourth. Fast run to start the day here at Sha Tin in the Class 5. Sunday, they're racing at the end of the back straight, and Happy Buddies left well.

now. Shooting locked away. Here comes Sluice Box in the white and green quartered cap. The stablemate gone drinking in the all green cap for the two Maley runners in the same set of silks. There's Monty Zuma on screen. He's about to join the line. We'll get a kilo and a half off thanks to Natika Riordan, who's already ridden one for Brock Luthwaite. That, of course, was Deeply Rooted, who, fair to say, knocked a few out of the quaddy in the previous race. You'll need a pair of fours to be alive in the quaddy.

into line as well. So stand by, set to fly. In the Black Diamond drilling. In fact, we've still got the Candy Kid who just emerges together with Electric Beck. So a couple still to come forward. The Candy Kid from the Tappy Yard comes forward now. And Electric Beck also to be brought forward. So nearly all set here for race number six. Electric Beck just down the chute behind George Grilozich's. So we're just to wait for this last horse to come forward. 260 Jay Ashry, 440 Montezuma. He's drifted out half a point. Next best, Lombardina at the 650 mark. There's Electric Beck now. And about to come forward with Jade McNaught in the saddle.

From the KBRC. So Electric Beck now comes forward, and we're set at the 1760. Stand by. And Gates Fly Back, they're off racing. Level Dispatch going back early on. Sluice Box together with Lombardina, content to settle at the tail of the field. Feuding goes back as well from a wide draw. It was Montezuma and No Surprises with Early Speed who finds the front first. So the top weight out in front for Riordan, working into second. Around the outside is Gone Drinking. Lombardina up in that pack as well. And they were being followed next of all. Just back and behind these, we've got the Candy Kid on the outside. And just ahead of these, also in the run there, it's Jay Ashry getting into third on the outside in a nice position. Sacricity midfield being followed by It's a Lance, Electric Beck, Hot Light Chili. Then we had Feuding, and at the tail it's Sluice Box. So 1,000 metres to run. They're in the back straight and showing the way out in front. Now it's Gone Drinking, who took up the role of pacemaker in the middle stages of the race. Leads out by 3/4 of a length on Montezuma. A further two to Lombardina getting a good run together with Jay Ashry. Further 2.5 then to the Candy Kid, being followed by It's a Lance, Sacricity midfield. A length and a half to Electric Beck, who covers up Hot Light Chili on the fence. A further 2 lengths into Feuding, and at the tail at Sluice Box. They're spread out as they leave the 600 metres behind them. A good 12 lengths covers the field. And showing the way now, it's Montezuma who kicks it up a cog and gets the better of Gone Drinking. Lombardina off heels now, a long way from home, and they've opened up a big break to the rest of the field, including Sacricity. Jay Ashry, this favourite, needs to get a wriggle on. It's a Lance over on the fence, and

0: Montezuma on the second line of betting makes it a race-to-race double for Brock Luthwaite. He's a
1: gone drinking $2.80. The 11 will have run fourth. Well, let's get straight to Q2 Parklands. The favourite here, box one, Roma Keeping.
2: Out of the winner's circle a little while now, but this looks a very winnable race, and if she can posse up in the first three, she should be very much the fast finisher. $1.60 in from $2.50 Roma Keeping. Oliver Go was 4 into $2.50. Just

0: Then the second last spot will be awarded to God Style and Cool Head the Tail. The time is around 34.7, and that is a lot more like the Roma keeping we've come to know.
1: 1, 3, 8, and 2, no doubt about that one. The favourite, Home and Hosed, easily in the end. UTAB $1.60 and money back. New South Wales $1.70 and $1.04. SuperTAB $1.70 and $1.10. Long odds about number 3. Ran second, legs 11, $11.10, $11.60 and $8.20 across the totes. No third and fourth divvy there, of course. 1, 3, 8 were the first three across the line. We get back to Kyle Gully now, who likes number 4 here in race 5. A reality surprise for him. Well, the punters like that one too. It's $1.75 fixed odds. The 8 on the second line of betting there, $4, Lakeview Turbo. Well, then it's out to $6.50 for the 1, Manila Pluto, the only other one really in the market. But reality surprise is totally dominating the market here at $1.65. Kyle's selections 4, 8, 2, and 1. Here he is now, race 5 sale.
2: Last week had box 6, was its first look at the circuit and raced on pace throughout its third pick at $6.50. You're getting out to about $10 and $11 for anything else here. Numbers are 2 and 6. So race 5 on the program. Runners over at the start. They'll be called up in a moment. Kicks off the quaddie tonight. And there's about 7,500 in the quaddie pool here as the final wages come into the system. Reality Surprise, the favourite here, $2.60 into $1.75. Gone in a fraction shorter. $4 about Lakeview Turbo, box 8, kept safe. Getting out a bit in the market now to $4.60 with an update. $6.50 into $5.50 late, the Red Manila Pluto. Ran fourth at the Meadows on Wednesday night after running second in a heat of the race here last week at its first look at the circuit. Odds right, evens coming along now for race 5. Late scratching here was number 9. So we've got 7 to run in this final. Still the 3 place totes, and the starter has them. Light on, lure's on its way. Set for race 5. Ready to go. Racing now, and beginning smartly from the centre there was Reality Surprise, favoured with plenty of pace, although it's tight early, and it does kick through and hold them out. Reality Surprise, 2 lengths Lakeview Turbo. Getting to third after the start was Colias Chaos, followed next off the track by Braintree Gab, Manila Pluto, shuffled back to centre field. Further back then was Aston Tarzan, also Aston Arrow as they swing, and back in the field, Braintree Gab, but it's Reality Surprise in front, and the favourite is Too Good. Rockets away to win by some 3 lengths to Lakeview Turbo. Getting up for third spot in the centre there, Aston Tarzan making ground. Manila Pluto was over on the inside. Colias Chaos, Daintree Gav wider. Back behind those runners, Aston Arrow. And the time is around 24 and a 34 to the winner.
1: And the money was right on the mark there. Reality Surprise, the relatively short price favourite, number 4. $1.70 and $1.10 SuperTAB. A little bit longer on the others. $1.90 New South Wales and $2.30 on UTAB. Lakeview Turbo had a bit of backing. $1.80 for second. Aston Tarzan, $2.40. The numbers there, 4, 8 and 6. Hobart Harness Racing now. Race number 4. A field of 5 in this one. And the favoured way will be the 2, which is Muzzamy Mate. And that was $3 on opening, and it's been backed into $2.40. Number 1, Everything But The, is $2.60 out to $3.50. Right there with it, number 3, Rainbow Ranger, which has come in a little bit from $4.40 on opening. And the other two runners, number 4, Haze Will Rev, that's a drifter from $4.60 out to $7.50. No money for the 5, James Cagney. A field of 5 to run. And the selections here from Matt Robertson, 1, 3, 2, and 4. Everything But The on top for Matt. Here he is with race 4, Hobart.
3: Now moving up for race number 4 in the program, the Smith Awards pace, 2:40 Muzzamy Mate will run the favourite.

0: front everything but the 40 metres left to go. Third split in 29.2. Kicked away in second place. Must Be Mate. Rainbow Ranger starts to wind up from the rear. Then followed by James Cagney and dropping out of the affair as Hazy Will Rev. Top of the lane. Here comes Must Be Mate. And after everything but the who was in front, Must Be Mate moved up on the outside. Draws level with the front runner now. Render the lead. Running on James Cagney down the outside. Rainbow Ranger. But it's all Must Be Mate. Must Be Mate draws away. Must Be Mate goes home a score. James Cagney second, everything but the third. Fourth Rainbow Ranger and fifth and last Hazy Will Rev. Home in 28.7, 235.7 the run. A lovely drive there by Jack Watson to get home on Must Be Mate. Into 230 and $1. Over five, James Cagney to spice up the exotics in the small field.
1: 2.5 and 1 there. Race 4 at Hobart. Must Be Mate. $2.30. $1. James Cagney, the roughie of the field. $7.20. And everything but the has run third. 2.5 and 1 are the numbers there. On their way around the track there to the boxes at Richmond for race number 5. $2.70 favourite. Number 4, Daltrey. Red Rock Along number 2 is Ron Knight's top selection. That's a $4.20 second favourite. Into $3.90 now. Coming in from 4.20 to 3.90, number 2, Red Rock Along. The others in the market, well, around the $5 quote, you've got the 7, and yeah, it's out $7.50 after that. Ron Knight tipping the 2 to be the 3, the 4, the 5. Here's Ron, race 5, Richmond.
2: Yeah, John, runners are at the side of the boxes here, and they should just about go straight over this time. It's the Street Smart Pavement Repairs. And like I said, favourite of the four, Daltrey. A couple of smart runs at Bulleye, and in between those, it ran 18.56 here, running second. I put the blue on top. I thought if I can hold them out early, it'll be hard to beat. Has some good old form here, just disappointed last couple. So colours and leads are off in the first line going forward. Second line coming up. And the two favourite runners are the last two in, 2 and 4. Light goes green, Bunny Rolls will soon know. Street Start Pavement Repairs. Set. Racing coming out in a pretty even line out wide there. Lizzie Bonkers shows good toe. Red Rock Along getting up underneath it though. Better following that through was Daltrey with a run. Further back there was Secret Bullet out wide. Queen Caramel and Boxside Blinder coming around the corner. Red Rock Along rather better. It's in front. Daltrey got up for second. Third will go to Queen Caramel. Behind them would have been Secret Bullet, Boxside Blinder. Fairway back there and Press Roll Tree. Spring Steffi ahead of it. And they ran about that 18-2 mark. To the black and white, Red Rock Along. And by Aston Rippey at a length more cutie for Nicole Wallace.
1: 2.4 and 8, Red Rock Along, $4.90, $1.60. Daltrey, $1.60. And Queen Caramel got third, $2.40. It is 2, 4, 8 and 3, the first four across the line. We'll be heading to Tamora for race 5 on the other side of a break.

0: It's always been around that price. 240 on opening, got out to 260, back in again to $2.30. After that, 460 in the green rug, slippery edge, $9 into 460. Money has come for number six here, $9 on opening, now into 420. The seven, a silent edge, yeah, $4.60 out to $5, back to 460, hasn't really moved much at all. Effervescence in the pink rug, that's been pretty steady at the price you see as well. Was as long as $8. As we head back to the track now, race five tomorrow.
1: Our fifth event, first line dog.

0: Dogs are brought forward, and second line will obviously follow them, and will get underway very shortly here. The favourite from five, Poor Iron, as they're just about all squared away. Tomorrow race five, the favourite in five. We are all set. The green light is on. The bunny rolls are ready to go. Tomorrow race five, the favourite from five, Poor Iron. They are set, ready, about to go. Off and racing. Poor Iron left well from the middle of the line. There's good speed underneath with Rockhole's Viv. Poor Iron got to second. Wider out. Slippery Edge was there. Poor Iron's drove up on the inside to take the lead and skipped clear. Up to second with Slippery Edge. Wider out then. Effervescence is making some ground. Darting back to the inside from Rockhole's Viv. And wider further back to Silent Edge. Down the running. Poor Iron in front. Moving up on the outside. Didn't get there. Was Slippery Edge got the second. Poor Iron beat Slippery Edge. Third back on the inside. Effervescence. They chopped and changed their positions up the running. Mr. Monarch closed on those. Further back then was Rockhole's Viv, Sutton, Sparky, and Itchy Knee Sung out to the tail. Poor Iron, the winner. Number five will return around $3 in the end. Approximate dividends on the...
1: It's 11, 9, 7 and 3 for me here, Nick. I'm with Speedy Trident as well. Well back last time out. He ran on from the rear of the field that day in good style from a nice draw. He must be a good chance. Draco, nice effort on the stable debut, I thought, last time out. Double Bingo is consistent as ever at the moment. And Wind Speed, just in case, you can get a freebie out in front. So it's 11, 9, 7 and 3 for me, Jenny.
2: The 11 on top for me, just getting scraped down there. Obviously, a very hot day. So quite a few of these are sweating up a lot. He was pretty good. He looked good. He looked strong. He's quite a stocky horse. He looked in good shape. So I've got him on top of number two, Daily Trophy, who often looks good, and he often lands in the top four in this type of grade. He's a good looker, and he behaves himself well. Joe to ride him from gate number 10. The eight horse goes in, Prince Alex. He handled the heat rather well. He looks fit and fluent. And the four horse, Aquaman, he's been disappointing. He's got one placing from 10 starts, but he's actually quite a nice looking type, and he's got a bit of length and scope and size about him. He actually walked out pretty well too, so just at the odds are going to take a little chance with him. 11, 2, 8 and 4.
3: Thank you, Jenny. We're more or less on start time here. The learning process underway here. Paul, another tricky class 5.
4: Yeah, it is that way, isn't it? I've gone 7, 8, 11 though. I'm with the market with Double Bingo and also Speedy Trident, but I wanted to throw in the well-rated Prince Alex at 17 to 1. So ended up with that numbers of 7, 8, 11. Now, there is money coming for Rattan Galaxy into 13 to 1 and Iron Legion on a place line.
3: Okay, thank you, Paul. Last few about to come in. Here's Mark with a call of race number 2.
5: Thanks, Nicky. Trolled well between runs, Rattan Galaxy. Ran second behind Elaine Feeling at Chungfar, and he stayed on it at a good hole. But he is drawn 14 and he's into 13 to 1. Double Bingo 3.2 favourite. He's about to go into the green jacket with the red cap, and Iron Legion will be the last. Place money for Iron Legion. This is race number 2 out of Sha Tin, 1400 the distance. Exceed the Wish drawn the inside. Oh, there's legs appearing over the front of the gates. It's Iron Legion who settles again. May back him out, or, you know, we'll back him out. Just have a look over him. Dr. Bronte Forbes on duty at the start today. He's at 19 and 4. He led up last time over the 1650 at Happy Valley. In the race won by All Our Mine. The flagman there, who's in the gate stand well. Rattan Galaxy, Phantom Cyclone and Derren Blue. Money for Draco now. He's into 4.1. Legion at 18 as we're just waiting for the confirmation. We have a green flag. He's good to go as Iron Legion, so the blindfold will go back on him. There's place money now for Exceed the Wish. He's into 5.3 on a place line, and he's got that excellent draw of 1 for Andrea Razzani and Mark Newnham. As Iron Legion led forward again to move in next to Speedy Trident. And they're set for race number 2. 1,400 metres. Racing this time, and Panda Legend from an inside gate away well. So too Wind Speed, Rattan Galaxy. And not far behind them is Daily Trophy from through the centre, Double Bingo, Wame Wywine, Exceed the Wish. Then Iron Legion, followed next by Draco and Aquaman, and a length away is Prince Alex. Derren Blue second last, and Phantom Cyclone is last. He's across from 14, Rattan Galaxy past the 1,000, he leads by 2. Daily Trophy's on the inside of Wind Speed, and a length away, Double Bingo getting their head up. Speedy Trident fifth on the rail from Panda Legend. And wide around them goes Wame YY. On the rail is Exceed the Wish and a length away Draco outside of Iron Legion. And then came Prince Alex and Aquaman, Darren Blue and Phantom Cyclone. 600 metres to go.

Rattan Galaxy is the leader by a length over Wind Speed. Up three wide is Wame YY. Then came Daily Trophy from Speedy Trident, Hard Ridden. Double Bingo next. Exceed the Wish held up on the rail, but the leader slipped away here. It's Rattan Galaxy, three lengths in front at the 275 over Wame YY. Daily Trophy, Exceed the Wish. Speedy Trident getting through. No Run Draco. Aquaman's wider out. Rattan Galaxy leads. Double Bingo eating into the lead. Exceed the Wish through the second. Rattan Galaxy badly needs to post. Someone yelled Bingo, and Double Bingo knocked off Rattan Galaxy and or Speedy Trident, who flew through the centre. Then Exceed the Wish. Next in Aquaman, Iron Legion, Prince Alex, Wame YY. Not sure Draco ever got out from Daily Trophy. Panda Legion, Darren Blue, Phantom Cyclone, and Wind Speed. Double Bingo. Number 7. Zach Purton and Ricky Yu. It was eyes down for a full house at the finish. And then it was 7. 7 only. Winning race number 2 from Rattan Galaxy, number 6 at 3.1. And Speedy tried at number 11 at 1.8 in a photo for second and third. What a finish. 10's run fourth, can tell you that. That's Exceed the Wish. It's a photo, but the 7's going to get it. And a driving go to race number 2. And at start number 27, win number 2, Zach Purton and Ricky Yu. I wonder if he's a big Bingo man, Ricky Yu. Anyway, it's his birthday, and he hasn't won as yet because the number's not up, but we saw the shutter cam that there is just sufficient margin for number 7, Double Bingo. Racing this time, and Panda Legend from an inside.

previous winner, Roma Keeping. That was prepared by Tom Zavalis. Tim Britton prepares Gordon Keeping. 5 into 460, but just goes to 650 late. Then we go $17 in from 23 for Cool Hands Sue. Last few seconds of advertised betting time ahead of us now. They'll be set on their journey, but most people in the quaddy will either have the one Blanc or the one and the two, I'd be suggesting. It'll be a big surprise if the winner comes from outside that pair, for what it's worth. I've tipped them 1, 2, 6, and 8. Price to 6. $26 Evie Scarlet, definite trifecta, first four hope. Only have a field of 6 here, though. Vacant box 5, and the important scratching of Under Anesthetic, one of the two John Thomas train runners that came out prior to the scratching deadline this morning, which robbed the race of a bit of interest. But anyhow, we've got our shorty, a beautiful child. Last read out $1.10, $6.50 for Gordon Keeping. Cool Hands Sue at 17, 26, Evie Scarlet. I've tipped them 1, 2, 6, 8 as the green light is on. First leg of our quaddy about to be decided. Odds on, and shorty, $1.10, beautiful child, ready and racing. Beautiful child's going to play from the front, leads a length and a quarter to the first turn from Gordon Keeping. Big Guns go 1-2, Federal Blonde goes to third. Cool Hand Sue is fourth on the outside, or inside.

Races on, scores 5 lengths on the line to Gordon Keeping. Third draw blonde, Cool Hand Sue, and the long price move for Aston Surpass didn't come off. It's run last of the half dozen. Round 34 and 50 this week.

But it's pretty wide open, this market. Next best is Pat's Last Bang at 390. The Lions Gate 480. High Precision at 550. Diego Dynamite $8. So a host of chances engaged here. And they'll start to come forward now over at the 1200. So High Precision is locked away. Dreamers Never Die coming up into line. Together with Northern Ivy. Paul Tapper represented by three runners here. Prize Jeweled the black cap. Northern Ivy in the lime green cap. Evelina in the customary pink cap. There goes Run for Rob into line. A $14 chance. Run for Rob. So you'll need 4, 4, and 1 to be alive in today's main quaddie. Deeply Rooted, throwing plenty of value into the main quaddie. Here's Angels My Name coming forward from the Ballantyne camp. Angels My Name locked away. Diego Dynamite from the Martin Yard comes forward now. So 340, Dreamers Never Die, 390, Pat's Last Bang. As Prize Jewel goes forward to the outside of the line. The Lion's Gate coming up now. So the Lion's Gate locked away. We've got two to come forward. Pat's Last Bang and Evelina. Racing on again in a fortnight. It's Variety Day. Always a big day at the KBRC Variety Day. So make sure you come along for all of the action. As Evelina is about to come forward. She's got a bit crafty in her old age behind the line, Evelina. Rising 8.

Pat's Last Bang, who's been kept safe in the market since it opened. Probably one of the better backed horses here. At $3.90 will be the last one to come forward. As the sun starts to set on the goldfields, so all but one locked away. As we just await Pat's Last Bang. So Pete Fernie with a double, Mickey Grantham with one, Ash Maley with Saturday's Sesh in the open sprint, and Brock Luthwaite with a training double in the riding ranks. Lucy with a double, Lactar with one, Brandon Louie with one, and Natika with a double on Brock's horses. So that's the story to date with one race to come. They've just unloaded the four here, Evelina. I'm not sure if they've unloaded her or she never fully went in, but they're just having a look at something. So Evelina unloaded. In the meantime, Pat's Last Bang is still out of line. Information coming through now.

0: cast an eye over Eva Lena Brandon. So we'll just wait to hear. Remainder of the field has stood there for quite some time. $3 Dreamers Never Die now. More support for it. Into $3 now. High Precision 6. The Lions Gate. $4.80. Pat's Last Bang at $3.80.
1: Perfect. Thanks.
0: So news coming through. And she's passed. Eva Lena is a confirmed starter. She'll be loaded into line. Just throwing her weight around with the attendants over there. And Pat's Last Bang on screen there, you can see. At $3.80 will be the last one to load once Eva Lena has been locked away, which looks to

on in a fortnight here at the KBRC. Bang comes forward. Starter won't be holding them long here. Stand by. We're set. Pat's last bang locked away. And the gates fly back. They're off racing. Now Pat's last bang, last to load, first to leave. Goes straight to the front early on. Pushing forward around the outside as well. Angel's My Name. Closer to the speed too, Diego Dynamite with Dreamers Never Die. They were followed next of all in the run by Northern Ivy, who settles down midfield, the outside of High Precision. Then we had next in the run, Evelina, in company with the stablemate Prize Jewel, who's wide off the track. The Lion's Gate and Run for Rob is at the tail. It's Pat's last bang going like a scalded cat out in front. Leads out by 2.5, Angel's My Name. Running third, Diego Dynamite. They were followed by Dreamers Never Die. And then we had in the second half of the field, Northern Ivy, Prize Jewel, High Precision, together with Run for Rob to the outside, the Lion's Gate. And at the tail of the field, it's Evelina on the point of the turn. And it's Pat's last bang. Will come into the straight with a 3-length advantage over Angel's My Name. Running into second now, we've got Dreamers Never Die. They were followed next by Diego Dynamite. Further back then to Northern Ivy with the Lion's Gate inside the final 200 metres. It's Pat's last bang trying to hold on. Here's Dreamers Never Die together with Diego Dynamite. It's Pat's last bang in front. Dreamers Never Die, the outside. They go to the line. Give it to the inside, I think, Pat's last bang. Pat's last bang holds on from Dreamers Never Die. Run for Rob, Diego Dynamite. They were followed by High Precision. And then we had next in Northern Ivy with the Lion's Gate, followed in by Angel's My Name, who felt the pinch, Evelina and Prize Jewel. Good go here. I fancy the inside's held on. Pat's last bang. And number seven goes into the frame. Pat's last bang. Dreamers Never Die with the 60 kilos. Just couldn't get there. And a fantastic ride by Tash Faithful. You could see from about 25.

0: seven runners. Right on the scheduled start time now for race five at the Hobart Harness Meeting. And in this one, over the 2,090 metres, the $2.90 favourite is number five, and that is Betor Centurion. Now, he's a first starter and favourite, three-year-old colt, who won a trial on July the 6th here at Hobart. And on the strength of that, he's the clear favourite. $2.90 ahead of number four, Where's the Savs? $5.50 then for number three, Voodoo Ranger. And the one is in the market there at $6.50. On my back knees, Judge. Okay, interesting name. Matthew has tipped the favourite here, Betor Centurion. Let's get to him now as they score up for race five at Hobart.
1: Rightio, moving up for the running of race five, the Woodland Stud, your generic edge pace. Favourites of five, Betor Centurion. Trolled nicely here Monday night. Slow time, got home well, looked visually good to the eye. Moving up, Betor Centurion 270. 380, Where's the Savs? A good support. 550, Voodoo Ranger. 750, Amy back and knees, Judge. Just about set. This is race five. And away they go. Good even line out. Showing a bit of speed, Voodoo Ranger. Amy back and knees, Judge, shows speed off the inside and will hold to the post the first time. Amy back and knees taking to the front. In second position, the outside, Voodoo Ranger. Going forward, three wide early doors. Where's the Savs?

0: Sides Wears the Savs. The outside, Soho Pina Colada. Late they come. 31.8 the opening quarter. Arcadia 3 back the inside, then Voodoo Ranger. Tracked up in turn by Bedore Centurion. And back of the tail is Crunch the Gun. 1,000 metres left to go. Omi back and knees judge. Strides along freely, the big fella. In the lead, out by a metre. In second place, Soho Pina Colada. Then we've got Slom 1, Rain Wears the Savs. Going off stride there is Crunch the Gun, checking Bedore Centurion at the 800. Second quarter, 30.2. They go to the back straight. Omi back and knees judge leads Soho Pina Colada. Voodoo Ranger one out and one back, then followed by Wears the Savs. Getting going around the trouble, Bedore Centurion. Then we've got Crunch the Gun, Arcadia last of all. 500 metres left to go. Omi back and knees judge in front. In second place, Soho Pina Colada. Wears the Savs third. The outside then, Voodoo Ranger. Looked over between them, then followed by Bedore Centurion, the next one at the 400. Third quarter in 30 seconds. Omi back and knees judge, giving him something to chase. In second place, Wears the Savs comes off its back. Then Voodoo Ranger, Soho Pina Colada. Last one, Bedore Centurion around the home turn. In front, Omi back and knees judge shot 5 metres clear. Trying hard, Voodoo Ranger, Wears the Savs. But Omi back and knees judge, the 100 is clear. And it's going to be Omi back and knees judge and Todd Rattray and Lee ran a double. Omi back and knees judge leads all the way. Omi back in knees, judge goes home to score. Beat Wears the Savs, Voodoo Ranger, and then followed by Bedore Centurion. Next one home, Soho Pina Colada from Crunch the Gun, and a distant last Arcadia, 2:37, home in 30 seconds. And he breaks the duck tonight, Omi back in knees, judge, defied a massive drift in the betting. In the end, Omi back in knees, judge, he got out to an unbelievable...
1: Homie back in knees, judge. Okay, $5.50 and $2.20. Where's the Savs? $2.40. And Voodoo Ranger got third there. 1, 4, and 3 are the numbers. We head back to tomorrow now. We're up to race 6 on the card here. Six dogs to run. Favourite $2.60. Yes, will be the 3 Darcy Mack. The others in the market, well, 370 there for the 4 Son of Bianca, and the 1 has got a bit of backing there. Let's go out. Fixed odds, Darcy Mack, $2.80 into $2.50. Let's go out was 460, 1 point, now $4. And Son of Bianca, number 4, that's been a drifter, 225 out to $3.60. Getting back to tomorrow now for race 6 with race 6 Q2 Parklands to follow this.
2: Darcy Mack, and there's good support for Paul Ranella. As they're about to be boxed away here for Tamora, race number 6, the Tamora Shire Council. First line dogs are being brought forward. The favourite will be the 3 Darcy Mack as they're getting set. Second line are just about squared away. And we'll soon have our starting signal. A little bit of trouble out wide, Paul Ranella. Just needs a little bit of extra assistance to be boxed. Now is in place. And the green light is on. The bunny is rolling. We're ready to go with the favourite 3, Darcy Mack.

0: Starting signal given here, race number 6 on the program. So two place dividends into $2 late, Lumby. I thought the 230 was skinny enough in from 280, but punters have been happy to take it. It's into $2. 440 Winds of Fury for Greg Paul in from 850. 5 out to 8 into 6 for number 6, 5 Birdies. And the 3-toe door is 650. Lure Rolls, race number 6. Lumby the favourite in the red. Away, Lumby away, joint leader with the 3-toe door, Mystic Art, new beginning, but too much acceleration, tote door into the first turn, a little off the fence, leads by 2. Mystic Art goes to second, now dives to the inside, they're put 2.5 lengths away in a new beginning under third. Gee, favourite Lumby's back in second last spot, ahead of it was 5 Birdies, Taylor's Last, Wings of Fury, towards the turn, off the fence, in front is tote door, here comes 5 Birdies out wide, sweeping around them strongly, look at it go, 5 Birdies go on and scores 3.25 lengths. Photo second and third. Toad Door might just hang onto it, although Lumby's put a big band in on the inside. In behind them then would have been maybe Mystic Art from Wings of Fury. Taylor's Last, Never a Hope, it was always back in the pack. A new beginning got tired to be near the tail.
1: On the same day, the other class 4 on the same day, and not too far away in the class 3 as well. I think he can get a nice lead and be awfully tough to catch. Grand Patch goes in for second. He was a 5.5 shot on his debut. The cheek pieces went on last time out. He didn't have the easiest trip. He was wide, he was a bit keen, but he ran them well, all things considered. From barrier 2 today, he could be following Voyage Boss home. Flying Sniper goes in full third. Interesting with the cheek pieces going on for the first time. And Silver Up, he came home in 22.2 seconds for that final 400 last time out. And I think he'll be coming home again strong. It's 10, 6, 13 and 14 for me, Jenny.
2: I've gone with the Ruffy, number 7, Hot Air Ballon. I thought he paraded really nicely. He did. He has pretty much on each occasion. He's only had the 3 starts to date, and there was a little bit of merit in both of those first 2 runs. A bit shade disappointing last time after being slow out. He has had tendon issues in the past, and he is bandaged, so that's probably the concern. But he does look well. He goes on top of number 6, Grand Patch, who's had the 3 starts as well. Only a young 3-year-old. He looks fit and well. Nice attitude. The 13 looks good. Flying Sniper and the 10, Voyage Boss. Both of those in the market. So 7, 6, 13 and 10.
3: Okay. Quick time for a play, Paul.
4: 6, 10, 13. So with the market, but there's money coming for Hot Air Balinese into 20-1 and also Circuit Marshal on a place line with the blinkers on for the first time. As far as exotics are going, they're going through Circuit Marshal as well with those blinkers on. Voyage Boss is a 3-1 favourite.
3: Okay, not many more left to load. Let's go up to Mark for the call of race 3.
5: And thank you, Nick. 1,400 metres as we wait for Grand Patch to come forward with Hot Air Ballon still away. Kay and Gloria trial winner between runs. Beauty Gemini and Circuit Marshal all out behind the line. 18-1 now, Hot Air Ballon. Kay and Glory's gone green. He's into 6-1. Grand Patch is the new favourite at 4.1 and Voyage Boss drifting out to 4.3. In goes Kay and Glory. Doesn't quite get the fanfare of his famous half-brother when he runs here at Chartin. But he's in. And he's well-supported too. He's into 5.3, Kay and Glory. Voyage Boss is back into favourite. Hot Air Ballon's back out to 20-1. As Beauty Gemini is out behind the line with the blindfold going on him and Circuit Marshal. There's the other one we await to go in. Circuit Marshal, blinkers first time for him. Beauty Gemini coming back in distance from the 16.50 last time. In the gate standing well, Kay and Glory, Athol Wind and Silver Up, who was the first to go forward. Kay and Glory actually had 2 trials. He came from back in the field to win, to beat Silver Spurs, who's won since, and led all of the way to beat Exceptional Santos in the trial after that. 3.7 Voyage Boss, and they're now ready to go. Race number 3 at Shard 10, 1,400 metres. And they're off to a good start too. Voyage Boss off the inside looking to lead, but there's company coming from Beauty Gemini. Kaying Glory is half a length away third, and Flying Sniper into a good spot fourth behind them. A length away next, Grand Patch from Golden Tronic Mighty going past Flying Hunter. Then a gap to Flash Current, Green Awesome and Hot Air Ballon around them. 2 lengths to Ladies Love, Silver Up, a length and a half to Athol Wind and Circuit Marshal. Last 15 lengths off Beauty Gemini, who leads by a length over Voyage Boss. He let Beauty Gemini go. Kaying Glory on their outside running third, and 2 lengths to Flying Sniper around Grand Patch. Another 2 lengths to Golden Tronic Mighty, Flash Current. Half a length away, 1.5 to Flying Hunter, who's hard ridden. 2 lengths to Green Autumn, Ladies Love.

0: Balance Circuit, Marshall Silver up and two lengths to Athelwind. Beauty Gemini leads over Kaying Glory. Voyage Boss third the inside. Then Flying Sniper. Next is Grand Patch from Golden Tronic Mighty and Flash Current. It's Kaying Glory. Beauty Gemini's gone. On the inside, Voyage Boss. Two lengths to Grand Patch trying to push out on the inside of Flying Sniper. It's Voyage Boss on the inside taking the lead over Kaying Glory. Grand Patch starting to heat up wider out. It's Voyage Boss, Kaying Glory, Grand Patch at the three of them. Another good finish, and it's Grand Patch. Grand Patch beat home Kaying Glory, and the judge can have third. Voyage Boss, Silver Up flew home, as did Golden Tronic Mighty, and Hot Air Ballon dropped upon them too from Ladies Love, Flash Current, Circuit Marshall, Flying Sniper, Green Autumn, Athelwind, and the last two in Flying Hunter and Beauty Gemini. Grand Patch has won it. Number six at 4.7 and 1.7. Vincent Owen, Manfred Mann over Kaying Glory, number nine. Matthew Poon and David Hayes at 1.9. And Voyage Boss, hang on for 30, might have number 10. Nicola Ewan and Frankie Law at 1.4. Time will be fast here, surely. 122 is standard, six and a photo, 121.8. So inside standard, Grand Patch. He's got better and better.
1: Seven, Brenton have dollars mount. Drew wide, we had to go back. It took a long time to get clear, but gee, it wasn't far away at the finish. That was one to keep an eye on, I think. Number seven, Hot Air Ballon. If it gets a good barrier draw next time out, well, will be worth looking at. Just waiting for third to be confirmed there at Sha Tin.

0: That is Dr. Will, ahead of number one, Aston Rayner, at three of them in that order. Here he is, race seven, Sale.
1: Since late March, and is the second elected around $3 as the starter calls them up. $1.45 for Dr. Will, bursting to win another one, and has the score on the board at the track and trip. 13 goes here, 6 wins, 6 minors. As the rain starts to sweep in, race 7 on the card, match in 2 here for the Toongabby Lodge free-for-all, and the lights on, and the lure's into motion. They're set for a start. All set. Racing, Aston Rayner stepped okay off the inside. Ken Master pace, Dr. Will about fifth out. Aston Rayner boots up on the inside of Why Not Olivia and takes a narrow lead to the first turn now. Why Not Olivia puts it to this favourite, hooking off their back straight at Manhattan Rose. No Dr. Will for the moment, it's fourth. Needs an ounce of luck from Dr. Olma. Furious Falcon turning Aston Rayner. They've served it up to it. It took over. Dr. Will out and running on Aston Rayner. Ah, oh, what a great win. First up has beaten Dr. Will, who flew when it finally got out. Third spot in the race, Why Not Olivia, Mad Hatter rose deep, Furious Falcon backward Dr. Olma in 24.51. Top run by the winner, Dr. Will's got out late. Why Not Olivia's run a great race as well, holding third spot here. And Aston Rayner, appropriately in the rainy conditions, back with a bang tonight. Never left alone in the run. Has just kept on persevering to win. Four Dr. Will flashing for second. Favourites 1-2. Two, Why Not Olivia. Great run for third. Only be about her second.
0: Yeah, the numbers 1, 4, and 2 there. Race 7 at Sale. Aston Rayner, 350-140. Defeating Dr. Will, $1.30. Why Not Olivia? No third dividend. Race 7 at Richmond is a minute away. Ron Knight tipping the 6 to beat the 2, the 3, and the 8. Spring Rota on top for him. Number 6, one of the equal favourites. Yep, Spring Rota and Boston Strong, box 3, $2.90, equal favourites. Number 2, Spring Cruisers, they're at $3.80. And then there's a bit of a jump out to the 8, Shameful, at $7.50. Just coming out onto the track now at Richmond, race 4, Terang Harness Races, is about 2 minutes away. Just keeping an eye on that one. In fact, I'll have a look ahead at that. Short price favourite here, Kihang.

then for the 6 and the 8. So, yeah, red-hot favourite in the next at Terang. Right, they're taking their time here at Richmond to get around to the boxes. Just keeping an

0: Hopefully we'll be right. Here's Ron Knight, Race 7 Richmond.
1: Hey John, they're moving over. And favourite is the 6, Spring Rotor. The support for 3, Boston Strong. And the other one in the market, the 2, Spring Cruiser. They're the 3 main hopes. So Collison leads come off and we're about to get loaded in. Second line coming up.

At Terang now, 10 metres for So-So Majestic Tsunami Joe. And the back markers, Jack Spratt, Sir Eros off the 20, the stablemates. So there's a problem with the four, Glory Connect. So they've released the tapes. The tapes had been brought across, but problem with Glory Connect down at the start. John Mead's just out of the sulky. And a couple of the attendants helping with Glory Connect. So a slight delay here before the running of the fourth tonight at Terang. Terang Co-op, IGA and Liquor Plus. Now, looks like John Mead's back in the sulky after just making a minor adjustment. So they're about to bring the tapes back across again. $1.60 about this favourite, Kiang Tweety Bird, out of the draw horse from the stands. Yeah, she's coming off a fourth at Mount Gambier at her most recent run under mobile conditions. Had the one go from a stand, obviously messed it up. She's out of the draw, but she's a hot favourite for Team Lee. Now they're about to be called up to face their marks. Starters on his rostrum, ready to send them on their way. They're all set. Terang Co-op, IGA, Plus Liquor, Trot, and the tapes release. They're on their way.

up to second is the favourite Kiang Tweety Bird. Made a good start and is up hunting for the front. And is about to fly up and challenge for the front here. Shawnee is making the favourite work for it, and they're going pretty quickly around that first turn. Back in the field, making an error, Glory Connects galloped out the back. So speeding onto the front, Kiang Tweety Bird was able to accelerate past Shawnee, who offered a bit of resistance to the favourite. Third is Tsunami Joe after a good start. Fourth, Leanne Leanne racing first over, and following it, So Majestic caught three deep, Country Breeze. So it's restraining, and the stablemates at the back of the group about to launch Sir Eros 3 Deep. And in the meantime, Jack Spratt back second last of the bunch, last of the group, after being trapped wide early, Kudgy Breeze. And its stablemate, after messing up the start, Glory Connectors tailed off 100 metres away. They went through the lead time in 46.8 seconds. Pretty keen up front. We've got a line of three. We're the leader, Kiang Tweety Bird, trying to slow them up. Copping a bit of pressure, sliding forward. One of the back markers, Sir Eros, striding up. But Leanne Leanne is kicking up to keep it working. So Sir Eros is working hard to get around outside of the leader. And they quicken up the tempo again. Shawnee, in the meantime, is right behind the leader as they head up the straight to the bell. 31.7, first quarter of the final mile. Leanne Leanne lobs the 1-1. Three back on the outside. So Majestic. Underneath of it was Tsunami Joe. Biding time toward the back of the field was Jack Spratt. And at the tail end of the group was Kudgy Breeze with its stablemate just following them out for practice after a bad beginning. Glory Connects. They go inside the 800, trotting into the lead, contracting back straight. 30.7 second quarter. The leader is the favourite, Kiang Tweety Bird. Leads by over a length. Shawnee's racing second. Struggling Sir Eros after a tough run. So Leanne Leanne peeled off its helmet three deep. Tsunami Joe on the peg, snuck through to third. So Majestic moving up out deeper on the track, getting to fifth, but probably 15 metres off the leader.

0: Breeze, 28-8, the quarter down the back, and Kiang Tweety Bird quickly gapped her rivals, went into another gear, and is 15 metres in front, Shawnee soldiering on, trying to hang on for second, and then Tsunami Joe, Leanne, so majestic, and with them, Jack Spratt. It's a great battle for the miners, but it's all Kiang Tweety Bird, and Kiang Tweety Bird has trotted faultlessly tonight, having her second go in a stand start, and she blitzes them. Kiang Tweety Bird wins it easily by nearly 20 metres. Shawnee's run second, Leanne's run third. Sneaking up for fourth, Jack Spratt. And then Tsunami Joe, so majestic. A long break to Country Breeze and Sir Eros. And after breaking into the first turn, tailed off was Glory Connect. They've run home in 29.9. And the mile rate off the front, 23.9. Oh, a good clip set by Kiang Tweety Bird out in front. And she's proved too good. The favourite has blitzed her rivals. Her first win this preparation. She's run some really good races, but she's been able to find the top tonight, and that was about the last they saw of her. 5-1-2, and fourth going the way of the 8, Jack Spratt. So 5-1-2-8 after the Terang Co-op IGA Plus Liquor Trotters Handicap, the fourth of the night. 23.9.
1: And the one's got a bit of backing there as well. We'll take a break before we join Anthony Jeffress there.

0: 8. In box 1, launch mode, $4 was the first quote. It came into $2.90, and it's getting back out to $3.30 now. Well, after that, there's a jump to $8.50 for the 5, which has been a bit of a drifter. Typhoon Saskia, $8.50 there. Let's pick up the call now from Anthony Jeffress. They're at the boxes, race 7, Q2 Parklands.
1: Just on start time now for race 7, quickly getting through our program. This is a fifth grade heat. Money for the bookends. Malawi Rebel, our favourite, 175 to 150, back to 160. The one launch mode was 4 into 280, back to 340. The one they've come for late, Typhoon Saskia, was 6 out to 11, into 750. And the two, Kenya Bolt, 7 out to 12, into 850. I've tipped them 8, 2, 1, 3. Green light on. 8's favourite, Malawi Rebel, for Jerry Corrigan. Standing by, set, ready, and racing on the outside. Malawi Rebel midfield away. Box 5, Typhoon Saskia is going to cross. But the favourite, Malawi Rebel, goes up to join it up to third, then launch mode. Bert Maru got into trouble and spat right out the back was Bexley. He's going to tail him in. Down the back, getting across the favourite, Malawi Rebel. It's its race to lose. Three in front, launch mode. The other favourite quickly out after it to third, then Kenya Bolt from Typhoon Saskia. The rest were too far back. Craven in company with Bert Maru and Installer. Close to home, just in front, Malawi Rebel. Rebel hangs on. Malawi Rebel a length and a quarter on the line to launch mode. About four away in third was Kenya Bolt. Make it 4 3/4. Then comes behind them Typhoon Saskia with Installer, Burnt Maru. Well back in the pack was Craven. And Bexley took a harmless tumble and has come in at the tail. 8-1-2 our placings and 5 will be fourth. 8-1-2-5, 29-8 approximately the run. Good effort by the favourite Malawi Rebel to jump in about third spot, got into second and hit the lead to the turnout of the straight and put the issue largely beyond doubt. Launch mode certainly tried very, very hard, but in the end couldn't overhaul the lead set up by Malawi Rebel, who's trained by Jerry Corrigan.
0: 8-1-2-5, and the favourites, fight that one out. The first favourite, Malawi Rebel, $2.10 and $1.20. The other favourite, launch mode, $1.20. And Kenya Bolt had a bit of support, $1.20 for a place there as well. 8-1-2-5 are the numbers. Sale Greyhounds, race number 8, and the favourite here, box

0: $7.25 with the tab fixed. Clearly the favourite here. Well, there's only one other under double figures, and that's only just under double figures. But Lindenau Buster, Kyle Gully puts that on top, ahead of the 4, the 8, and the 5. 30 seconds out, we join Kyle now. Race 8, Sale.
1: There, Thoroughbred Racing at Bairnsdale tomorrow. Good fields up there, working on a heavy track as just about every

0: Main race card at Bairnsdale tomorrow should be a good day of racing action. Behind the start and about to be placed away, Reserve 9 jumping from box 2 in the green and white stripe here. And about to get set. Runners behind the start. He Shines kept on the move behind the boxes. It's got its box tonight out there. Runners getting set now. Jumbuck Bay first up. Audacious Penny, Lambrick Road and Lyndon Obusta drawn second from the outside here. The short price elect. Last look, $1.20 now. $74 in the quad for the 7 here. If it does salute, punters think it will. It's $9 or better. Anything else? Light and lure, ready to go. Set. Racing. Lyndon Obusta began safely. He Shines back to the rear early. Woodside Vixen showing pace with Lambrick Road. And here comes the favourite, Lyndon Obusta, quickly striding into it three wide. And in a stride, swept round and took up the front, running off the back. Fantastic Zohan rushes to second. Centre field, Jumbuck Bayer. Further back in the affair was Lorraine Jackie. Well back, He Shines stands the bastard, Audacious Paddy. But the favourite, Lyndon Obusta, booted away. And it's nicely clear. Three lengths in front of Fantastic Zohan. And it opens up to score. Getting up for third, Woodside Vixen is stuck on from Lambrick Road, the fence, then Lorraine Jackie. Behind those runners, Audacious Paddy. He Shines back in the field, and Jumbuck Bayer was back with it. The run there is 28.74.
1: If you back the favourite in that race, you never really had any worries at all. Lyndon Obusta, number 7, $1.50 and $1.04, home by a few lengths there. Fantastic Zoan has run second, $2.70. And the emergency, number 9, Woodside Vixen, that gets third, $2.60 for a place there. Race 6 at the Hobart.

0: Fixed odds, the one $2.25 into $1.85, and the two Custom Harley $3 into $2.25. Nothing else back to beat those two. Stepping Stones off the 20 metre mark was $6 on opening, and it's now $8. All right, we get back to the track now, and Matthew for his call, Race 6 Hobart.
1: Coming up, just about ready now. And looks like we may have a false start here. Looks like gone through the front tape, I would suggest. So they will be all called back. And we'll go for tape number two here of race number six on the program. So it looked like Fleetwood Rock was right up on the tape. I'm not quite sure which horse actually broke through. He was very prominent. But anyhow, it'll be tape number two for race six on the program. We've got 220 for number one, Waves of Chance, for Jack Watson and Juanita McKenzie, who was a good winner here last time from a mobile start. Led all the way there, defeated Power Up and Custom Harley. Back to the stand today, having its first official standing start race. Did step away slowly but cleanly in a trial recently, Waves of Chance.
0: Well, they're running quite late there now at Hobart because that race, the false start, of course, and 2,579 metres. They're going to take a little while to run that, and that is going to bring us right into a clash with Richmond. So we'll put that race from Hobart on Sky 2. Sky 2 for the Hobart race.
2: This race, but I think he presents quite well, so he's there with some chance on looks.
3: That's Alabama Song, finished more or less alongside Happy Promise last time out, just hasn't been able to take that step forward since his win in April. Moving on to the 12, this is Golden Win. He didn't quite get a clear run last time out, but even so, he hasn't shown too much so far.
2: No, he hasn't. He's
1: missed the start. And running to the lead is Fleetwood Rock as they work their way off the back on the first occasion. Fleetwood Rock leads. We're going off stride again. There is Southern Luck back in the field. Waves of Chance also ruined his chance. He's way out the back. So the front runner is Fleetwood Rock. In second position is Custom Harley towards the home turn. Watermelon Sure got through to third and fourth, then One Big Show. Followed by the back marker Stepping Stones. 3 metres away then to the Chancer. Southern Luck in the distant last is Waves of Chance has ruined his chance. Down the home straight they work, and the standing start specialist Fleetwood Rock at big odds tonight leads the way at around 80-1, I think. He leads the way. In second place is Custom Harley. Third then is Watermelon Sugar. Fourth horse off the inside is Stepping Stones, creeps around the field. On its back is the Chancer, then followed by One Big Show, the inside, Southern Luck, and a big gap, Waves of Chance last of all. Turning out of the home straight, well, Custom Harley come off the inside at the work day towards the back straight, nearly completed one circuit of the course. Custom Harley moves up on the outside of Fleetwood Rock in the lead. One out, one back, Stepping Stones behind the speed now with some nice covers, Watermelon Sugar, striding down the back straight to the mile mark at 118.4 is the time. Then followed the inside, One Big Show. The outside goes the Chancer, followed by Southern Luck, and the distant last is Ways of Chance. Working their way now, 400 metres left to go in fairly windy conditions for this race. And the front runner is Fleetwood Rock, leads by about 2 metres. In second position, the outside, Custom Harley. Leaders back with economical run, Watermelon Sugar. One out, one back, Stepping Stones. Followed by One Big Show, the Chancer, Southern Luck, and last of all, Ways of Chance. 32, the opening quarter, they stride down the home straight to receive the bell lap. And Fleetwood Rock on top for Gareth Rattray. In second place, the outside, Custom Harley goes up now to eyeball the front runner. Stepping Stones one by one, behind the leader, Watermelon Sugar. The Chancer had a nice economical run, then followed the inside, One Big Show. Last of the group, Southern Luck, and still tailed off his Ways of Chance. 800 metres left to go. Fleetwood Rock the leader, 30.4 second quarter. Custom Harley sits up second, the outside only a neck away. Then followed by Stepping Stones at a good economical run off the 20 metre handicap. Then followed, going off stride again, Southern Luck at the tail of the field. 600 metres left to go as the front runner Custom Harley put its head in front and put pay to Fleetwood Rock. Then followed by Stepping Stones, now gets to second, the outside. 3 metres away, then Watermelon

0: just be stepping stones. Third, not sure the chance are in on Whirl with Watermelon Sugar. Then followed home by One Big Show, up there with Fleetwood Rock, Ways of Chance, and pulled up was Southern Luck.
1: Sorry, the favourite, the two.
2: Thank you, Jenny. 1-8, 11 and 10 with two. A next best there. So one on top here. 2 minutes away. Mark, who are you with for race four?
3: 14 is a value bet here. Nick at 22 and 6. Just a stable change, lightweight. Does have 11, which doesn't help, but Tongue Tie goes on first time. Didn't mind that last trial. He's on top to beat number 7, Massive Reward. Big improvement last time up to 1,400 metres. Harold Wynn's very consistent. The favourite, number 2, Rising Phoenix. Back in trip, two-time course and distance winner. Good trial at Chung Fa. 14-7, 1-2, Paul, race number 4.
4: With the 1, Harold Wynn, look, the negative's the draw, but I think he can get across. He doesn't look like too much competition for the lead. If he can, he'll give you a good sight there out in front. Gorgore, drawn a lot better than he has recently. Barrier number 4, he's a big price. He's 20-1. Can see him finishing in the finish here, and he wasn't too far away at his last start when he did run fourth. The 5 in there for third, which is Lucky Man. Again, barrier 1 should be able to trail or even lead if Harold Wynn can't get across. And then Massive Reward to step up to 1,400 metres looked ideal from last time, and he's another one that ran fourth. 1-13-5-7 for me.
2: Yeah, gone the 5 here, Paul. Lucky Man. This one from the Jimmy Ting stable. Luke Ferraris on board. Drawn gate number 1. Did manage to win back in early April, this horse, and that was off of £8 lower. It's a two-time course, and this one, maybe excuses last time, you could argue blood in the track. Here was the report there after that slightly disappointing effort, but prior to that, I've been racing well. So a bit of a chance taken with him. 2, Rising Phoenix goes in. He looks well-placed in this. 1, Harold Wynn from his wide draw. And at horse number 8, Happy Promise in as well, 5-2-1-8.
5: I think he's short enough, Nick, but I'm with Rising Phoenix at 2.1 and 1.2. Slipped into class 4 now. We've seen the ability so many times. He gets back and runs on. But when he's had a nice setup, he hasn't quite been able to go on with it. Hopefully he can today. I like the switch back to 1,400 or so. Gorgor, the 13, goes in for second. I've been in search of this second career win, of course, since he kept on well in February. He gets back, he likes to run on, and he's a pretty consistent type at doing that as well. Lucky Man, the 5, goes in for third. Looking for that third career win today. It was a second in a stamina-sapping 1,400-metre contest on his penultimate start. A winner before that, and Barrier 1 should be able to help him in his cause. And Super Love, the 6, goes in for fourth with a Humoman jumping back on board. So it's 2, 13, 5 and 6 for me, Jenny.
1: Yeah, I've got a few different numbers here. Oh, as far as looks go, I've gone with the top weight, Harold Wynn. That's as good as he can present, Harold. He looks in good order. Gate 14, 135. So not easy, but he does look good. He goes on top of number 8, Happy Promise. A 3-year-old, he's only had the 3 starts. I thought from gate 9 they might try and just ride him a bit more quietly here. And if they do, he might be able to finish off. He looks well. He's a nice horse. The 11 goes in, Alabama Song. He was nicely behaved. Walking out well, looks fit, looks really healthy. So not a lot wrong with him. He just needs to put his best foot forward. And the 10, Fortune Star. Now, he has taken a fair bit of money with him, but he does present well. So I've still got to consider him. And on looks, he makes it in. 1, 8, 11 and 10.
2: Okay, leading away quickly. How are we playing this one, Paul?
4: With the 1, the good look of their Harold Wynn. Along with Gorgor at a big price, and I'm going to throw in and Fighting Machine, which is Mark's value play for the meeting. So 1 and the 2 at the bottom, 13 and 14. Money coming for Super Love. He's into 3.7 on a place line, but happening through the exotic market, through Harold Wynn, who's just now gone green on a win line. He's into 5.9. Rising Phoenix hasn't moved from that 2.2. Fortune Star, a big price, has been backed on a place line. He's into 7.8 at the moment. The exotics are going through the 1, as I said, Harold Wynn. A few couple through the 6, Super Love.
2: Okay, not many more left to load. Here's Mark with a call.
3: Thank you, Nick. As we see Fortune Star about to go in, Happy Promise will be the next to come up. That'll leave Daily Acclaim and the favourite Rising Phoenix back into 2.1 to get set for this, the 4th at Chard 10. Happy Promise is ready. He's at 17-1. Rising Phoenix to barrier number 3 in Daily Acclaim. Be the last one in with the pacifiers on the first time for Founds and Marira. He's backed on a place line to his Daily Acclaim. Rising Phoenix is now even money. And they're racing at the 1,400. Fighting Machine and Daily Acclaim both missed it by a length and a half. First out, Massive Reward. Speed also with the pink blinkers of Harold Wynn. Lucky Man third, Bucephalus fourth. Then Super Love from Golden Wind. Rising Phoenix is next on the inside. From Alabama Song and around them, Fortune Star.

Then Daily Acclaim and Gore Gore, Happy Promise, My Windfall and Two Lengths to Fighting Machine. 9.50 to go. Harold Wynn looking to get across from the outside gate and find the rail, and he did. Massey Reward took a trail second, Bucephalus third, the outer. A length and a half away next, Golden Wynn around Lucky Man. Then Super Love, Fortune Star pratted wide, Rising Phoenix on the rail inside of them. Then Alabama Song from Happy Promise and the Fences Daily Acclaim from Gore Gore Fighting Machine. And last is My Windfall. They have 500 metres left to go. Harold Wynn leads the way. Massive Reward and Bucephalus the next two. Golden Wynn fourth, and then came Lucky Man. Rising Phoenix down on the inside, given a crack with the whip from Super Love. Who's next? It's still Harold Wynn in front over Bucephalus. Golden Wynn runs on. Rising Phoenix has a stack of room on the rail from Fortune Star. It's Harold Wynn. Golden Wynn, Rising Phoenix on the fence. It's Golden Wynn taking the lead from Rising Phoenix, going after him right up against the fence. The favourite, he wins. Rising Phoenix beat home Golden Wynn and Harold Wynn. Fourth is either Super Love. Happy Promise wasn't far away from Gore Gore Fortune Star. And then Fighting Machine from Lucky Man. My Windfall passed a few. Alabama Song, Massive Reward, Bucephalus and Daily Acclaim. Favourite wins, Rising Phoenix, number two, 2.1 and 1.2, Zach Purton, David Hall. Have a 12 Golden Wynn at 13 a place. Brittany Wong and Manfred Mann and one Harold Wynn at 1.5. Ethan Brown and Francis Loy. Looks as though Super Love is going to run fourth. You couldn't have been confident until close to home if you're on Rising Phoenix. But in the end, he's won well enough, aided by the fact that the rail opened up everywhere and he never had to go around a horse, and Purton's been able to steer him home at start 18. Three wins, all of them now have been at 1,400 metres, and it's another good solid...

0: Number 8, Why Should She's at $3.90 from 5. Number 2, Ben Likes Scotch at $4. And Binkin Back, number 5, is at $6.50. So coming over behind the boxes for the 7th. Bounding Home is the favourite. A dog by Brett Lee has won 3 from 30. First line's in. Second line in as well. Starter reaches over. Activates the light. Lure's on its way. Race number 7. Bounding Home starts the favourite. Vesich. Ready. Off. And Bounding Home was away well. Early speed from Sabon Knight, who was shoot across, and now lead from Bounding Home out wide is Why Should She. Then came Life of Riley, Ben Life Scotch, and Brinken Back is last. Coming to the corner, it's Sabon Knight that leads away by a length and a half from Bounding Home. Brinken Back out wide, and in the center is Why Should She. Head of the straight, Sabon Knight shows the way. Being grabbed right on the line by Bounding Home. Last dive, favourite gets up. Bounding Home, I reckon the favourites won this from Sabon Knight. Into third spot, that was tight too. Give it to Why Should She from Ben Life Scotch, Life of Riley. All there, 23 and 17 the gallop. In a tight photo, but Bounding Home, the favourite, will grab this. It's now confirmed as the winner. Interim placings, 4, 7, 8. We'll just wait for that fourth placing to be confirmed as well. It's tight there. 23 and 17 the gallop. But Bounding Home, the winner. A dog by Brett Lee. Start 31, win number 4 today. Came with a big burst of speed late down the straight and got Sabon Knight right on the line. Third placing to the 8s. Why Should She? And we'll stand by for 4th. Still no 4th just as yet. We've got 4, 7 and 8 at the moment. 4, 7 and 8, 23 and 17 the time, 14.31.
1: 2,180 is the trip for the up to 49 Raiders. And we're about a minute away from start time. So Yule Hoofoil is a well-renowned product to maintain strong and healthy hooves, support peak performance for longer, and certainly a high-quality product that keeps your horse's hooves in the best condition possible all year round. So John Yule from Yule Hoof Oil here tonight, representing the company and sponsoring the first leg of the quaddy. And the gate is ready, so the runners won't be far away from being called into action here for this up to 49 event. Lockyer Lad, the scratching, so we've got a field of only 7 doing battle. With the favourite, Huxham Chubb, off a last start second at Charlton. Was only just beaten by IC Little in a fast last half. And expected to be very hard to beat here. It was a 49 to 54 grade race last time and back in ratings to an up to 49 event. And it's the clear favourite for Peter and Karen Manning, $1.85, $2.90 about Sea Flyer. Opened up very short in the market, having its second run back off a long spell. Was third in a strong race behind Famous Label and Rock Aller at its most recent run. And it is...
2: Tango 780, 260 Aussie, Zip 250, and Montezuma, no third dividend. So the 2 beat the 4. All right, Tarang, race 5. Let's get to Lachlan for his call. He likes the 4, Sea Flyer. That's a $3.30 second favourite.
1: The gate swings around the corner. They're almost at the dispatch for race 5. This is the Yule Hoof Oil pace.

0: and they're set for action. There's the light. The high gate off on the field, off from the field, inside. From the inside, it is a model got out fairly. Good speed coming from out towards the middle. Golden Paris, and going with it is It Takes Love. It Takes Love will get over to the markers and lead. Coming across with it, Golden Paris parked. So they sort out their positions into the first turn. It is a model is going to settle in behind the leader and into the one out, one back, the back row. Wow, you can dance. Then the favourite, Huxham Chubb, who's a length clear of Presidential Change second last, and C Flyer was trapped a little bit deep out of the gate.
1: And had to ease back to the tail end of the field.
0: About 20 metres off the front runner.
1: Going down the back straight.
0: Going inside the mile marker. They're in the lead. Back straight.
1: Back straight for the first time. And the leader is It Takes Love through a 42.3 lead up time.
0: And leads a couple of metres.
1: Outside park goal in Paris.
0: Racing keenly at the wheel of the leader second. In the box seat third it is a model. And Wogan Dancers locked into a good spot. 1-1 from the back row.
1: The favourite tracks at Huxham Chubb.
0: Happy to bide time. Fifth, third over. Going up along the inside to save up some ground was C Flyer, shortcutting the pegs. Getting up underneath the Presidential Change. They're the last pair as they complete a lap. Heading into the straight, 31.5, first quarter, the final mile. The Ulehua Foil pace down to get the bell. The leader, It Takes Love, has had a pretty good trip. It's been left alone to dictate the term. Second, sitting off it, 3 metres away, Golden Paris. In the box seat, third, it is a model. It's had a beautiful trip. Just waits on an exit chance on the APG sprint lane. In the one out, one back, Wow, You Can Dance. There's been no change in the play. Sneaking up a little closer to the action on the marker line was C Flyer. Up to fifth, Huxham Chubb is relegated to sixth, and at the tail end still is Presidential Change. Down the lead, contracting back straight the final time. Pacemaker, It Takes Love, where it's been from virtually the outset. 30.8 was the second quarter. Quickening the tempo. Golden Paris chasing up a little closer. Second, third, Wow You Can Dance. It is a model dropped off the pace, so Wow You Can Dance took the opportunity to get him behind the leader. Here's Huxham Chubb coming up with a big sprint three deep to make a line of three approaching the 400. Off the pegs and tracking it up was C Flyer. They look to be the chances as they head for home. 28-6, fast quarter down the back and out deep. Huxham Chubb went up to put its head in front, trying to rally on. It Takes Love. Golden Paris yielding ground in the middle with fresh legs. Sea Flyers working to the outside lane. Wow You Can Dance sneaking up along the inside in the lane. Huxham Chubb led, trying hard. Sea Flyer down the middle under urging, but Huxham Chubb's got a good break with 50 to go, and Huxham Chubb's going to come and win. Huxham Chubb first, second Sea Flyer, third It Takes Love, fourth Wow You Can Dance, and then Golden Paris and Presidential Change, and a break back to It Is a Model at the tail end of the field. Final quarter was 29.8, and they've rated 2 minutes, 0.2.

0: dogs, a little between the favourites here, the 7 and the 2. The 7, Gullwing, $2.70. The 2, Hello Nemo, $2.80. Only 10 cents between them. Third line of betting, number 4, Spring Signal, they're at $4. And they're the only three in the market. So a race in three, according to the market there, with the favourite here being Gullwing, just ahead of number 2, Hello Nemo. Here's Ron with his call, race 9, Richmond.
1: So they're behind the boxes. Collis and Leeds are coming off. And first line, go forward. So

0: Signal through, Bunny Rolls. We'll soon know. There's a spring signal beat it out and punching up now. Barry Bullpit. Barry Bullpit goes up and on the inside, Star Pedro circling them. Hello Nemo recovered the takeover. On the inside, Peaky Grace. Well back there, Midnight Arrow, Barry Bullpit. And at the tail was spring signal on the corner. Leader Star Pedro on the outside. Hello Nemo coming back at it and flying on the fence. Peaky Grace. I think Peaky Grace and Austral. Not much in this. On the outside, Hello Nemo second, then Star Pedro. Followed them by Midnight Arrow. Well back there, Gullwing didn't get into it tonight. Barry Bullpit, spring signal. 6 degrees.
1: All right, the judge will take a moment here, perhaps. No, he won't. It's Peaky Grace, number 6. Oh, look at that divvy. New South Wales, $45.70. Supertab, $44.90. UTAB, we're saying $127 for the win. 6238, numbers are up on the board now. 6238, Richmond, race 9. Huge upset. 45.70 and $11.40 on the local tote. Hello Nemo, $1.40, and Star Pedro got third. Well, there's the upset of the night, I think, from any of our meetings there. Race 9, Richmond, $127 on the UTAB tote. Right, on to Hobart, race number 7, which is over the 2,090 metres. A field of 6 here, $1.55, number 6, and that is Like You For A Reason. Won its last two and then had a bit of a break. Like You For A Reason was a winner here at Hobart and at Launceston back in April and May. Had a couple of months off and comes back tonight. This 3-year-old colt having his 7th start. He's won 3 of them so far. Today, $2.90 into $1.55. The 5, as a result, has just eased out a little bit. Quetzali, $3.90 out to $5. Not a big drifter, but just as the money has come for the 6, the 5 has eased out. And the 1, Tappy, well, that's gone out too, from $3.60 out to $5.50. We'll get back to Matthew now for his call. His selections here, 6, 3, 1 and 5. Matt Robertson with Race 7 at Hobart.
0: Righty-o, down behind the mobile barrier here for race number 7. And he's a very nice type, this guy, Like You For A Reason. I thought his price this morning was unbelievable at $2.90. He was about $1.80 for a majority of the day, $1.85. Now he's into $1.50, now back to $1.60. But look, it's easy to tip a favourite, but he's a very nice horse, Like You For A Reason. He knows how to win this colt. He's only had the 6 starts for three wins. Which is a good record. He's been well spaced by trainer Christian Sutter. He's had a few problems with this big colt, and he trialled nicely here Monday night in a slow time, but that's just, they walked around and ran home the last half pretty well, and he went to the line under a double wrap. So look, with even luck here, he's hard to beat. Quid Sally's racing in great form though, the 3-year-old filly. She won her last 2 starts in very good fashion at $5. Tappy from Victoria, this pace, and now with the Adrian Duggan stable. It's won 2 from 12. It's out to $6. About to move forward. And then out to, I've got to go the next best at $10. But All The Rage is Like You For A Reason. At $1.50 for the running of the 7th in the program, the Type Face Pace. Moving up, Like You For A Reason at $1.50. Runs the 5. Mobile coming towards the home turn. Just about set, Like You For A Reason, out to the front, the favourite. We're set, and away they go. Fast away, I've got to go. Qualify showing a bit of speed. Like You For A Reason went up, then had to ease back, because there's plenty of speed underneath it. Followed then by Tappy, Quetzali, and back to the tail now is Like You For A Reason. Into the first turn they drive, and Count Your Blessing kick through to lead the field. In second position, I've got to go. Behind the leader ends up being...

Like You for Reason on top. I've done a little bit of work. In second position is Like, followed by Tabby, three back the inside. Only horse off the inside the moment, I've got to go. Then Qualify, and back of the tail is Quizzali. Working their way towards the home turn and full of running out of the lead, Like You for a Reason. Opening quarter 30.9. Like You for a Reason on top. In second position, Count Your Blessing. Behind the leader is Tappy, or three back the inside, I should say. Then we've got I Gotta Go, who now gets a little bit closer. One out, one back, Quizzali, who hasn't done any work, gets a nice cut into the race. And last of all, Qualify. Out of the home straight, they work 1,000 metres left to run. And Like You for a Reason, who was smashed on the fixed odds betting leads the way. In second position, behind it, Count Your Blessing. Tappy, three back the inside. I've Got to Go moves up at the 800. Second quarter, only in 33. Three back the inside. Tappy on its outside goes Quizzali. And back of the tail is Qualify for Ethan Arnott. Down the back they work at the 600. Like You for a Reason on top. In second position, the outside, I Gotta Go. Leaders back, Count Your Blessing, three back. The inside is Tappy, travels well. Quizzali the outside. And last of all is Qualify. 500 metres left to go, off the back. Like You for a Reason, Christian Soldier lead the way. I Gotta Go in second place, third quarter, 31.4. I Gotta Go lead. Should I say Like You for a Reason leads? In second place, the outside, I Gotta Go. Coming three wide now, Quizzali. Behind them, Count Your Blessing, Tappy held up. And last of all is Qualify in the straight. Like You for a Reason said, ta-da. It extends right away, Like You for a Reason. It shot 15 metres clear, the twinkling of an eye, and it's going to win with a lap full of horse. Gee, impressive as. Like You for a Reason wins it. Quizzali second, Tappy third, then followed by I Gotta Go from Qualify, and back of the tail, Count Your Blessing, home in 27.4. And he makes a statement, Like You for a Reason. Gee whiz, he kicked away, still had something left, and did it easily in the end. Quizzali tried hard second, and Tappy got out late and ran on for third.

0: was further away with Destiny Pandora coming last of the main bunch there. 1952 the run, the winner number.
1: Price at 2.9.

0: Nicely in barrier number four, and did run seventh, ran past a few last time. Thought his work's been okay leading into this race. Francis Lloyd team going pretty well at the moment. And then the 10, Green Angel, thought it was a better trial from him up at Chung Fa. So the favourite on top, and then three at really big prices. 3, 13, 4, 10.
1: Thanks, Paul. I've got the two on top here, Heyday, to hopefully lead all the way in this race. Kind Resilience goes in for second, another possible pace angle here. There'll be plenty of tempo on in this. The 11, that is Casa Primo. I would have liked him a bit better if he'd drawn a better gate, but wouldn't be shocked if he ran well. And 7, that is Speedy Patch. He's only had two runs. Tongue-tied going on interests me more than anything. And

Nadash is keen to stay on the hindquarters of Heyday. From Kai My Folks, out wide is Lean Flyer from E Hopeful and Tactical Victory. Speedy Patches next, from Here Comes Plutus and Casa Primo. Lightning Aces second last and Mighty Prophet last of all. Leader is Enjoy Golf at the 800 over Green Angel. And running third is Lean Flyer. Now Heyday's losing ground on the inside. Kaying Resilience went past him. From in the centre of runners is So My Folks. E Hopeful around them from Luna Dash. And then Speedy Patch, Tactical Victory, followed by Here Comes Plutus and Lightning Ace and Casa Primo and Mighty Prophet. It's Enjoy Golf leading, 400 to go. A length over Green Angel. Kaying Resilience out in plenty of time. Lean Flyer, Luna Dash next, and a gap to the others. Enjoy Golf still the leader. 200 metres to go. A length over Green Angel and Luna Dash. Enjoy Golf half a length, Green Angel. Out wider is Luna Dash. Still Enjoy Golf. Green Angel now getting on terms. It's Green Angel taking over, and Green Angel is too good for Enjoy Golf and Luna Dash. Then Speedy Patch next in Mighty

0: The boxes there still at Richmond for race 10. Terang race 6 is about a minute away now after this race at Richmond.
1: Yeah, runners arrived for the final time here tonight, John. We've got a

Away well, Island Ruby to get across and lead the field. Moving was Kiang Marcus in the run to the first turn. In fact, he's looking for the front here, Kiang Marcus, one of the youngsters in the race. He's about to trot on by and take it up. So Columbia's Gonzalez is going to be third. Favourite Miss Muscles in fourth position, midfield. Drifting back was Kiang Zia, with only one behind it of the main group. That's Rama Sago, the Father Patrick first starter, and tailed off out the back after that gate break. Yeti is going to follow them around for practices a further 30 metres away. It's a bit too far back, you would think, to win from way back there. Down the Lee Contracting backs.

0: the local. So the local pair 1-2, and they're about 10 metres in front of Colombia's Gonzalez. He's just lost touch with the leading pair, but is bridging the gap on them now. And the favourites in fourth position, Miss Muscle. Having a nice tuck in, keeping out of trouble through the first three quarters of a lap. 45.2 is the lead-up time to the mile. Next is Kiang Zia. Rama Sego is back last of the group and chasing them up to tack up Yeti at the tail end. Done a bit of chasing to get there as they travel up the straight after completing a lap. Down to get the bell in the Terang Storage Maiden Trot. Single files the formation and a good 40 metres covered the field at the bell. It's Kiang Marcus, the son of Honor Streak, on day leading 4 metres. Second is Island Ruby. It's had a nice trip trailing the leader all of the way so far. Third, Colombia's Gonzalez, looking to edge off the marker line. Flushed out by Miss Muscle, the favourite, who's with 1-1 cover going to the 800 metre mark. Getting up along the inside, saving ground, Kiang Zia. And second last is Yeti. And at the tail end of the field, Rama Sayago, it's around 20 metres off the lead. 31-3 after a 33-9 stroll through the first quarter. Kiang Marcus has been left alone to suit himself and goes down to the end of the lead, contracting back straight with the length on Island Ruby in second position. Colombia's Gonzalez is third. Miss Muscle is about to pop three deep of the 400 to stake her claim. Held up on the inside was Kiang Zia. Further back to Rama Sayago, getting into it nicely deeper. And at the tail end, Yeti has done a lot of chasing to get there. Bunched up field, 30.7, the quarter down the back. At the top of the straight, in the maiden trot, the leader is Kiang Marcus. But here is the favourite looming large, Miss Muscle. The two youngsters fighting it out. Miss Muscle the outside, levelling to Kiang Marcus. Kiang Marcus digging in. Miss Muscle trying to edge back. Miss Muscle, Kiang Marcus. I reckon Kiang Marcus on the inside might have held Miss Muscle in a photo finish. They were well clear, working to the line well. Rama said, go one of the first starters. He's there along with Kiang Zia, who's run fourth. A break to the others. Island Ruby, Yeti, Colombia's Gonzalez. The final quarter, 30.6, and they've rated 26.7, and Kiang Marcus has led all of the way.
1: Kiang Marcus was having his first start, this colt by Honor Streak, and he'd run third in a trial recently, and as a result, $11.60 the win, $5.60 the place. The favourite, Miss Muscle, which had won a trial at $1.50 for the place, and Rama Saigo had some backing as well there. 5, 4, and 7 are the numbers. As we get back to Tamora now, this is race 10, the last on the card here, and oh, it's open. $3.80 the field. Number one is our favourite, Summer Faith.
2: Cortic function for mine. A good bet at 5.50, I fancy. Good Wagga form and can jump well. So thought it was a good chance here to take out the last. The Rick Furman's Menswear Masters, 330 metres the journey. And first line dogs are being squared away. Second line are now brought forward. And we've got the last of the tails are tucked in. The green light is switched on and the money rolls ready to go. Tomorrow, race number 10 with Summer Faith, the favourite off the inside. They're set, ready, racing. Summer Faith left okay. There's good speed from wider out. Charging across towards the lead was Tiny Bianca. Sutton Bolt got up to a handy spot. Then Summer Faith further back was Trixie's Chance. Getting a long way back and running wide was Stapleton. Down on the inside, Cortic Function, Ida Bale. In the running, Sutton Bolt in front. Coming at it in the middle of the track, Tiny Bianca. But Sutton Bolt going well. Up to second, Summer Faith got there. Sutton Bolt beat Summer Faith. Then further away to Tiny Bianca. Making some ground was Trixie's Chance. Cortic Function got going when it was too late. Then further away, Westside Bliss, Stapleton and Ida Bale. Number 8, a bit of a surprise. Just went on record before the race saying I didn't like Sutton Bolt, even though it was...
1: 8, 1, 7 and 6, and the last at Tamora, 4.30, 1.40 the winner, 1.50 the second, 2.30 the third, the 6 I think it was running fourth. We'll take a short break. We're about 90 seconds away from race 10 at Q2 Parklands.

0: Q2, Parklands now, and it's race number 10 on the card here. This is the second last of the night, yes. And this one sees the favourite coming from box 7, and that is a dog called Eternity Bridge. Eternity Bridge opened up today at $2.19, it's come into $1.85, into $1.80 now. $3.50 then for number 1. Cashed up Re, which is a bit of a drifter from 225 out, and you can see there's a bit of money around for the 4 there as well. Speed holes. Let's get back to Anthony Jeffress now. He's about to call race 10, Q2 Parklands.
1: 225 to 350 for Cashed Up Re, and then we have $5 in from 6 for Speed Holes. Cashed Up Beth, the winner of the previous, I think on at least one or two occasions in the previous, I called Cashed Up Beth, Cashed Up Re. But this is definitely Cashed Up Re going out of box 1 here. Opened up as favourite. She's now out to the second line. Is my on-top selection. I've tipped them 1.784. Fourth of 5 heats, our penultimate event on the program. They're just about all trapped away. The favourite will be wearing the black rug Eternity Bridge for Taylor Chardon, and here comes the lure. Standing by for the penultimate, no more bets. Eternity Bridge in 7, set and racing. Eternity Bridge out wide, slowly away, and it's on down and out. Off the inside, Cashed Up Re begins quickly, goes to the early lead from He's Paranormal. My Snap railed up strongly to go to third. In behind them then was Oxley Charm, and then behind them would have been He's Paranormal, Kicker Zoom, Speed Holes, and the other one, Eternity Bridge, got itself up and is chasing them home. On the inside, in front is Oxley Charm. On the outside, My Snap out wider on the track, then He's Paranormal, Cashed Up Re. Cashed Up Re got to the lead. Somehow it's a double to the Ashford and Ganey combination.

0: In company with Kickazoom, and favourite backers were ripping up at the first turn. Not even the first turn.
1: Yeah, Cashed Up re-wins that one, number one, 360, 160. We'll have the minor placings up on screen for you. We're right on schedule start time for race eight at the Hobart Harness Meeting. Last race on the card here. So our thanks to Matthew Robertson. Six runners in this one. And the favourite is I See Amour. Just the favourite there ahead of... Hey Poster Boy, a little between those two. Number three, I See Amour, $3 into $2.30, and Hey Poster Boy's been steady at the $2.50 quote. $7 after that for the four, and the six is right behind it. As we get back to Matthew now, race eight Hobart, and they are about to start moving up to the mobile.
2: And down behind the mobile, Barry here for race number eight on the program. And good little race to finish on. We've got I See Amour. We didn't have much luck at all last week at Launceston. Barely held up at the vital stage in the race won by Go Diva. Has won the nine from 90, placed on around about 20 Ks. It's got good form for a race like this, I See Amour. Hey Poster Boy is first up from April. Trialled okay here on the Monday night. Thought it may need a little run, but... It was still a good trial anyhow. Jeremy Wells at $7.50 is a third pick at $8.50 for Gobsmack, but good late money for I See Amour. Takes over favouritism from the one Hey Poster Boy. Mobile comes around the home turn. This is the last at Hobart, the tight face pace. Just about ready. Green light and away they go. I See Amour came out galloping from the centre of the line and now settles down. Fast away was Harry's Deal, also showing speed Poster Boy. Poster Boy and Harry's Deal engage in a duel into the first turn, but Poster Boy holds them all at bay at the moment. In second place, the outside Harry's Deal now goes up and has another look and may take over. Also going forward is Gobsmacked, gets to third as Harry's Deal runs to the front. Gobsmacked the outside second. Now it wants to take on for the lead, so plenty of action up front here. Then Jeremy Wells, Star Remembrance, and after galloping, I See Amour back at the tail. 35.2 the lead time, and Gobsmacked working like the devil around the outside, finally finds the front. Gobsmacked on top, now Harry's Deal second, and third, Hey Poster Boy. Fourth, then Jeremy Wells. They work their way 400 metres left to go. Then Star Remembrance, and last of all is I See Amour. Working their way towards the home turn, and the front run is Gobsmacked for Mark Gull, leads away going for a driving double. In second place is Harry's Deal, 29.5 the opening quarter. Third, Hey Poster Boy, Jeremy Wells. First horse off the inside, goes up a bit closer, followed by Star Remembrance and I See Amour is last of all. 1,000 metres left to go in the last, and Gobsmacked the front runner. On top leads the field. In second position, Jeremy Wells within 2 metres now of the front runner. Star Remembrance gets some nice cover. One out and one back behind the leader is Harry's Deal. Three back, the inside Hey Poster Boy with nowhere to go, and back of the tail after breaking just after the start as I See Amour. 31.1 second quarter, and they work their way to the back, and Gobsmacked on top leads about a metre. In second place, Jeremy Wells. Third, the inside Harry's Deal, but it's under enormous strain. Then followed by coming to the outside is I See Amour. Gets around Star Remembrance, and back of the tail Hey Poster Boy. Off the back they work, 500 metres left to go. It's Gobsmacked in front, leads a neck. In second place, the outside Jeremy Wells going up three wide, I See Amour. Then followed by Hey Poster Boy, 31.6 the third quarter. Up to the home turn they come. Out three wide, it's I See Amour going up to Gobsmacked in the centre as Jeremy Wells. Then Star Remembrance, Hey Poster Boy in the straight, I See Amour put 5 metres on him. It's been a pretty good effort. Starts to draw away now. In second place, Jeremy Wells followed by Gobsmacked. Star Remember, it's an Hey Poster Boy, but I See Amour gets overtime forward in the last, and I See Amour wins it by 10 metres. In second place, Jeremy Wells. Third, Gobsmacked, and fourth, Star Remembrance. Then followed by Hey Poster Boy, and back of the tail was Harry's Deal, 238.3, home in 30.7. Number three, I See Amour. Good effort.

0: 40 on the tote. Jeremy Wells, $2.40. And Gobsmacked, 3, 4 and 6 once again. Our thanks to Matthew Robertson for his calls there at Hobart today. We are going to Darwin now. The earlier races on the Greyhound meeting here have been on Sky 2. We've got this sixth race on the card. Two dogs in the market here, the 7 and the 1. Ground Control, last start winner, $1.60 fixed odds. And number 1, Resilient, also a last start winner at $2.50. All right, we'll head to the track now. This is race 6, Darwin.
1: Ground Control, another Greyhound stepping up to the 5.37. It's coming off some solid shorter course form here. Former Victorian who can certainly handle a distance of this 5.37. You'd think $1.55 now. Trained by Steele Bolton. They've really backed this in late. One Resilient, the only other one under double figures. Top four to go through. And we're just about set to go now for heat number two. Evens coming in now. Simple Sally, the favourite, is in. And now the outside box. Wise Scarlet linked away. Mr. Reezy and Perpetuous. And we'll be set to go. Heat two of the Asian United. Top four go through to next week's final. Green light on. Lure in motion. Favourite in 7, Ground Control. They're set and away, and Ground Control from out in 7 got a good start. Resilient, the best back to beat, is trying to head it to the first turn, but it won't. Ground Control leads Resilient, so the race sets up okay. Wise Scarlet and then Perpetuous to the back from Mr. Reezy. Getting off those to the back of the course, then was Our Girl Frankie down the back from Little Nifty. And the last one behind those, behind those, then was the other one who's out the back, and that's namely Simple Sally. But up to the turn, it's a good battle here. The two favourites, in fact, Resilient holding on, got the better again of the favourite Ground Control, and Resilient gets into score to break Ground Control. Wise Scarlet got third. Behind those, then you've got Our Girl Frankie will get into the final. Simple Sally.

0: 12, I'm going to put in Victory Champion. I thought he's a bit fitter going into this. Gets him with 122 pounds. Quite a nice, scopey type of horse. Of the rest, number two, Prestige, always would have been next best if you fancied him. So 6, 8, 1 and 12.
1: Thank you very much, Jenny. 6, 8, 1 and 12. 3 minutes out from the sixth here. Time to head up to Mark. And I can imagine, Mark, you're hoping Jimmy Orman's going to be in the driving seat here.
2: Yeah, best bet, Jack. A solid car at 7.3 and 1.7. He's back in distance to 1,200 metres. He's had three starts, course and distance. He's placed in all of them. He's been around the money so often from barrier number 9. If he

0: 1,000 metres. Steps up to 1,200s, worked well since. And Hugh Board for Danny Shum. So he's the value play, and he's currently at 8.5 and 3.6. Old Town, the favourite, goes in for second. He's held his form. Rising Elite with a lightweight. He hasn't been too far away in his recent starts. He should put himself on the pace. And then I'll grab Mark, I think, solid car to go in there on a monoline. 5-1, 14 and 8 for me.
1: Yeah, look, I've gone the 12 here. Made him the value play, victory champion. Open sort of race, this, I fancy. And with him, we'll take a chance that he can run above those odds. He wasn't too far away last time. That was his second up, and as mentioned, he is a bleeder, so you know, fresh is the time to sort of catch him here. There he is going to post. Old Town in for second. I think he gets his chance here. I've got the six going in. Silver Spurs, the last start winner. If he can replicate that, he'll go.

0: 13. Money coming for Silver Spurs, though, on that place line, 2.4. Old Town now for Prestige Always. He's into 4.8, and he is actually the place favourite at 1.7. Other single-figured runners, Silver Spurs at 7, Solid Car at 6, and that's the Prime Winister at 8.5. So they're the single-figured runners. Then we're out to 13 Victory Champion and 13 Rising Elite. Money coming for the David Hall runner now, which is Solid Car. He's into 5.9.
1: Okay, they are being loaded away. Solid Car being backed here, Jack, which is no great surprise given his record without winning over the course and distance.
2: Exactly. Look, he's been knocking on the door, hasn't he? I think it might be a little bit tricky for him from barrier 9, but you know he's going to be fighting out the finish. Probably, once again, has been slightly expensive to follow, though.
1: He has a little bit, hasn't he, as they stack them away. Still about half a dozen left to load. Then this is race 6 coming up over the 1,200 metres. Old Town about to come forward. So to Rising Elite with a very light weight. Not too many more left to load. Here's Mark with a call.
3: Thanks, Nick. New favourite too. Prestige Always has gone 4.8 favourite here. Old Town out to 5.1. Solid Car now 5.7. Rui Kokoro goes in. Montefruta about to make his way into the gates. Zero Prime Winister both stand well. Montefruta comes up, his Prestige Always about to link into gate 7 and Noble Superior. He's at 45. It only had two trials before his debut, and he steps up to 1200 here from barrier 1. He's at 44-1. Solid Car's been hit into favouritism here, into 3.7. And they're set at the 1200. They're off and racing. He was midfield away. Solid Car, Silver Spurs, Noble Superior, Rising Elite, and there's Prime Winister right through the centre to take the lead. Prestige Always in the line of four behind Prime Winister from Iron Security out wide. Then King's Arrow, Spirited Steed from Majestic Life, Old Town. One off the rail, Solid Car from Montefruta, Rui Kokoro. And Victory Champions last of all. It's Prime Winister leading the way, and he's going along at a high speed. He's out by three lengths over Silver Spurs. They were followed by Prestige Always, Noble Superiors on the rail from Iron Security, and then came Rising Elite. Next, Spirited Steed from Majestic Life, King's Arrow, Old Town, Solid Car about 12 off the lead from Montefruta. Prime Winister's gone very fast in the lead, but he's coming back to them. On the outside, Prestige Always, then Silver Spurs.

0: 392, and the trio 2, 8, and 10, 2009. There we go, Jenny Nicola moving on to 14 winners, and she gave that one an almighty roar when she passed the winning post.
1: Yeah, good on her, and she's had a very good season. Well done to her. She's still got the 10 pound claim, which is a big help, but she's riding them well, and she's pretty strong in a finish too. So well done to Nicola, very good season.
2: Certainly has been. Yes, well done to her, of course, and 14th winner of the campaign. Of the beaten brigade, Paul, solid car, came in for a whole load of money late, didn't he?
3: Didn't he? He ran on. He does what he normally does, and he ran on. He ran third. But look, the big improver was Spirited Steed. He was 8.5 on debut here in Hong Kong with Zach Purton aboard. Then he raced again. He was a 49 chance, and then he's come out and run a pearler here. So he's a good, exciting prospect for next season. Prime Minister, that he just went, he was way too keen, wasn't he?
2: And he was.
3: The one you liked, actually, Nick, ran fourth in the end, and he was three wide at the back most of the way.
2: Yeah, do you know, I'm sure he'll pop up one of these days and win a similar sort of race down at the bottom of Class 4. But, yeah, look, he's run well, has victory champion there. Anything else, Jenny, out of the race that we should maybe look for?
1: No, I tend to agree. Well, Rui Kokoro was back there. I think he was sitting last there at one stage. He did actually make up some late ground.

centre pace. Favourite has got the outside of the arm. Gun for hire. Rory Coverdale trains and drives, taking 5 rating points off with her claim. And is the favourite. Just ahead of Our Ultimate Gracie and Kiang Payton on the second line. And $5, very popular as well. All Blazing Guns for Matt Craven. They're set and ready. The fast class race of the night. There's the light up. They're away. Not getting involved early. Gun for hire going back. Fast off the car. And going for the front, Our Ultimate Gracie. Moving up alongside second. Having a little look for the lead, Kiang Payton. Couldn't get it, so made enough room to jump in behind the leader. Securing the trailing spot second. Grinning Beach Boys third along the pylons. And they drop into single file formation. Rock Ella's going to settle down fourth. In fifth position, Nancy's Boy, 6 metres away to the favourite, Gun for Hire, who's lobbed back second last, tracking it up, All Blazing Guns. He'll track the favourite, Ford, who's on the move now first over as they sort out their positions. Heading down the Lee Contracting back straight the first time. Karen has Our Ultimate Gracie in control after her customary speedy start to get across and lead, and goes down to the end of the back straight with a length advantage. Second is Kiang Payton trailing, getting a beautiful trip and pulling its way up a little closer, Gun for Hire. Third, racing quite keenly without a helmet to follow. This is edging up a little bit closer as they pass the 1400 metre mark. Grinning Beach Boy over on the pegs is 3 back, getting a nice trail up in the 1-1, All Blazing Guns. And the last pair, now Rock Alla, who's on the inside of Nancy's Boy, who's off the pylons but at the tail end of the field. 41.6 lead up time to the mile, first quarter of the mile in a very leisurely 32.9. Heading down to get the bell. Sedate tempo set mid race by Our Ultimate Gracie. Sitting off at gun.

0: Behind the favourite, pulling hard, wants to get up a little closer, but held back at the moment first over. In the pocket spot, Kiang Peyton. We'll have to wait on the APG Sprint Lane exit chance. In the 1-1, all blazing guns as they head into the final lap. It's had a nice trail forward following the favourite up, who's still pulling hard. Grinning Beach Boys on the pylons, three back, four back, Rock Ella, keeping company with Nancy's Boy at the tail end of the field. Inside the 800 they head, 32.4 second quarter, so it's been a stroll in the park so far for this grade. It's going to be a dash home. Our ultimate Gracie's trying to lead all of the way, has had an easy time, now has gun for hire, up looking it in the eye. Head and head they duel it out to the end of the back straight. Kiang Peyton's got the drop on them third, all blazing guns, poised to pounce for Matt Craven. In the 1-1's had a beautiful toe forward, stalking the favourite as they near the quarter. Nancy's Boy's up to fifth, and then came Rock Ella and giving ground Grinning Beach Boy. Around the home turn, 28-4 down the back. And on the outside, Gun for Hire had its head in front. Our ultimate Gracie's trying to rally on. Kiang Peyton's momentarily held up. Coming down the middle, all blazing guns. In front, though, is Gun for Hire, all blazing guns to challenge. Then our ultimate Gracie, Gun for Hire, all blazing guns, dueling it out. It's a trigger-happy affair. All blazing guns has just got up to win. I'd say in a photo over Gun for Hire. And down the outside, Nancy's Boy was zooming home in a three-way go. They got to our ultimate Gracie, who's run in fourth, I think, in a photo over Rock Ella, doing its best work late. Kiang Peyton and then Grinning Beach Boy. The final quarter was a quick 28.4. They went 27.5 down the back, and they've rated 2 minutes 0.2. The five, all blazing guns. Matt Craven gave it a beautiful run in the one out, one back trail, and was beautifully poised behind the favourite Gun for Hire, who surged to the front at the top of the straight, but was a sitting shot for something that had had an easier run, and it was all blazing guns who's come down the middle and has just outgunned the favourite at the end. Three's run third, Nancy's Boy, who was really finishing on fast down the outside, just missing that second.
1: Being charm, but can improve second up at the 850. Cheese Mick at 31's is big price, and Empress Tilly at 340's. Well, in the market here, in from 550. I've gone eight. Empress Tilly on top to beat 4-2-1 late mile likes 8 Empress Tilly. It's a tricky little race though. Back at Bullets, haven't seen a lot of it of late. It was its most recent runs, well, its last run was on the 5th of July. It had a bit of a break before then, sort of month between runs. It's only had two runs really since February. Courageous Lil, only two starts to date, but for the Picard Kennel at the $3, he's going about it the right way. Chief Costa Roses Peaches, a bit of odds in the middle of the line, but they're not rough today. Chief Costa, he's sort of round the mark of late, but doesn't win out of turn. Roses Peaches, you think we'll need to improve off that first up effort. Cheese Mick's a veteran performer now. Best form good enough, but it's been a while between drinks for Cheese Mick. His last win was back in May. And Empress Tilly, he's consistent, but again, just went out of turn, but I put it on top. Just saw him box 8, it might get the job done. Tricky betting race, not real keen. He 3-10. 8 Empress Tilly, your favourite. Greyhound's moving over. Back at Bullet, draws the inside. Courageous Lil draws next to it. And then you've got Chief Costa Roses Peaches. And then clear runs. Cheese Mick is a bit of odds at the 23 to the rank outside. It wouldn't shock, though, if Cheese Mick ran a race. And Empress Tilly draws the outside. Katie Still having a good run with her Greyhounds. It's got our girl Frankie through to next week's 537-metre final. And Empress Tilly draws the outside, and it's not quite the favourite. Courageous Lil 2, the favourite at $3. 8 Empress Tilly, 3.10. Green light on. Race 7 out of Darwin. Courageous Lil in the 2 favourite, just. They're set. In a way, Courageous Lil gets a good start. Patchy start behind it. Empress Tilly jumps well, Chief Costa. And then Bagot Bullet back to fourth now as Courageous Lil just moves away. A gap in the field down the side. Then to Roses, Peaches, Cheese Mick. It's Courageous Lil to the turn, the leader. Chief Costa, Empress Tilly just can't get into the margin. And Courageous Lil wins it a length on the line to Empress Tilly. Chief Costa close up in third. And then Bagot Bullet. A gap in the field, Cheese Mick, Roses, Peaches, the last one home. Nice effort too. Courageous Lil leads him a merry dance in 1840, 724, that early section.

0: So over at the boxes here for the final time tonight. We race here again at Sale on a Sunday night next. Terrelgan tomorrow here in Gippsland for 13 races. Thoroughbreds at Beansdale tomorrow and Greyhounds at Warrigal on Tuesday night. Plenty to keep us occupied over the next couple of days. Now they're moving in. Late scratching here of number six came out during kennelling. Not much in the way of deductions. And $3 the field here. Crosslocks the fave for the lucky last tonight. Ahead of Mabel Lee Rose, Lyndon O'Buffy drawn the insides, got out to about 4.20. For the final time, the Morelli's Furniture and Bedtime Stake it is to round out the night. They're set to go. Racing, winning the start off the inside was Lyndon O'Buffy, will lead up tonight. Going forward initially, Mabel Lee Rose. Crosslocks getting back in the fields, back to about third last here. Settling third and fourth, Newbrock Tilly, Say My Grace, Dr. Axel winding up. And back to the tail end, Crosslocks also, Dr. Clara, keen old affair. Mabel Lee Rose got up inside, Lyndon O'Buffy turning. They have it between them. It's Mabel Lee Rose, Lyndon O'Buffy coming again the outside. She got there. Lyndon O'Buffy in the last hop from Mabel Lee Rose. Say My Grace got through to run third. Fourth could be Dr. Axel, a lip to Crosslocks. There's very little in that. Back behind those runners then, after a gap, we had Newbrock Tilly and Dr. Clara. The time on the final event is around 24 and 65. Well, the on top, he salutes there for the watchdog and our racing radio tips at about $5 even. That is number one, Lyndon O'Buffy, and gives the Musselwhite Kennel a double tonight. Of course, they had that success earlier with Lyndon O'Buster back in race number eight tonight. And the kennel mate.
1: But he's not going to get that here today. The horse looks nice and calm and relaxed. He's got lots of body strength. He's 1,206 pounds. Appears to be walking out pretty well. He might need a little loosen up in front, but I love his attitude, strength, and he looks fit too. He's not the roughest either. He looks well.
2: Okay, that's Pearl of Pangs there. He's got to put a couple of below par efforts behind him in his last couple. Here's Ammo Ergo Sam. Now, he's dropped 2 pounds, Jenny, to a mark of 44. He's 0 from 5 so far.
1: Hot, sweating up all over. He's only a little horse, 1,097 pounds. He weighs in at. He's quite eager and keen. Just a bit on the warm side for me, not really.
3: And the bottom weight, Ariel, started the season off on a rating of 71, races today off 44.
1: Yeah, so well rated, this old boy. He always looks pretty good in the parade. You can see the muscle strength in the shoulder. He's bandaged in front, which they often do. He continues to walk out well, and he's just strong, healthy and well. His form, though, has been below par, so he needs to turn that around. But he's certainly not the worst by any means. He's a nice horse.
2: Okay, big price, 40 and 9.2. 4 minutes out here, Paul. How are they betting for race 7?

0: lovely miles. 10 Polar Patch, 4.2 Smart Fat Cat, Fangs, Ammo Ergo Sum 56, and 40 About Aerial.
1: Thank you very much. There, Paws. Packing Flight to the favourite makes his way down to the post. Jenny, who's in your top four?
2: I have to go with the favourite here. He was a bit of a standout. Packing Fighter, lovely looking horse. Hasn't won yet in 9 attempts. And he's a bit awkwardly drawn in gate 13, but he does have our premier jockey on board, Zach Purton, to help him out. He goes on top of number 9, which is Polar Patch. I thought he presented quite nicely. He's sort of showing signs of improvement. And he did parade well. Next best, number 5, Absolute Honour. His form has been quite consistent. Zach has been partnering him, but he's abandoned ship here to ride Packing Fighter. And I can see why, but the horse looks good, so I think he'll run another good race. And I will throw in the bottom weight, Aerial, just to show a bit of a return to form here. 3 starts ago, he did actually finish in 3rd position. The horse looks fit, relaxed, strong, healthy and well. So he makes it in on looks. 3, 9, 5 and 14.
3: Thank you, Jenny. 3, 9, 5, 14, the numbers here. So Packing Fighter, favourite once again, goes on top from the parade. 9, 5 and 14 make it in as well. 3 minutes away here. Mark, who are you with for race 7, please?
4: Sorry, Nick, on the way here of number 9, Polar Patch. Won't go too deep into him because Paul's about to make a case for him, but been on the improve. Good draw, barrier 5 up to 1,600 metres looks ideal, and stayed on after a tough run last time. He's on top to beat number 3, Packing Fighter. Wide draw again, but placed behind Flying Knight. Beaten the neck last time. He's had no luck with the draws, this horse. 1,600 helps because it is that decent run to the first turn. 10 Smart Fat Cat, he's getting hard to have on top. He's very consistent for a second, third or fourth placing. He's always thereabouts, but he just won't run past the leader. He's coming back in trip to the 1,600, has placed 3 from 5 course and distance. And Vivacious Wind's been racing well at Happy Valley. If he swings that form across here, at 17-1, he's certainly not the worst. He won by 5 lengths 2 starts ago and jogged it. 9, 3, 10 and 4, Paul, for race 7.
0: Yeah, made the 9 the best. I'm surprised at the price. 10 and 2.8 currently for Polar Patch, because he's looks like winner, as Jenny said, are waiting to happen. He's up to 1,600 by Tegaloa. Looks ideal for him. Drawn nicely in barrier 5, so made him the best. But he's an each-way price, 10 and 2.8. The 3 in there for second, Packing Fighter, the favourite. Been cost his last couple of starts, but still run placings. At the 10, Smart Fat Cat doesn't win out of turn. And then the 1, Mighty Steed. He should race. I thought he'd get into a 1-out, 1-back position, which could suit him. 9, 3, 10, 1.
3: Thanks, Paul. 9 for me. Polar Patch at a decent sort of price. Money for him now on a place line here. Martin Yoon and Jerry Chow. I think the mile can suit him. He's raced as if it would, and there he is going to post. So 9 for me. Over 3, that's Packing Fighter. Been a little bit costly in his last couple, most notably last time out, but only went down by a neck, so you'd have to give him a serious chance, you'd think. And second start for the stable. Draws 13, though, which is not ideal. 5, Absolute Honour. I thought he was not without a chance here. Andrea Zaney, Frankie Law will team up. And he's run 4th in a recent trial. And 10, that is Smart Fat Cat. He comes here in not the worst of form. Placed 3 from 5 over the course and distance. 9, 3, 5, 10 for me.
1: Thanks, Nick. It might be famous last words, but I'm looking to take on the favourite here. I think Packing Fighter is definitely short enough once again. Going to be with a 10, Smart Fat Cat. Look, most of his good runs have come off a sedate pace when he's quickened and hit the line strongly. I'm going to give him another chance today. Look, he'll be hoping it's a... Alexi, I assume, will be hoping it's a sit and sprint once again. I like the step back to the mile. Polar Patch, completely agree with you, chaps, with your case there made for him. Ran on for 3rd nicely on his penultimate start and had a tough trip last time out, but plugged on into 4th. Lovely Mars, the 8, really intriguing runner, I thought. Had a tough trip last time out, but on his penultimate start, began fairly and couldn't quite get a run at the top of the straight, but ran on well. Looked like the penny was still dropping there. And Mighty Steed, the top weight, in for 4th. Could well go forward here. 2nd to Flying Fortune off top weight last time out. I don't think that was a bad effort. So it's 10, 9, 8 and 1 for me, Jenny.
2: Well, Packing Fighter's got a fan club. He's always in the market. He was well backed his last couple, in fact. So hopefully he can get that elusive win on the board here. He did parade beautifully. He looks really fit and well. I've got him on top, 3. From number 9, Polar Patch. He is nice and healthy, quite a strong-bodied horse. 1,221 pounds he weighs in at. He looks good. He's a 3-year-old. The 5 goes in, Absolute Honour. I thought he paraded nicely. His recent form has been consistent. Frankie Law's

0: and he had him for four runs, and he's done a good job with him. Andrea Arazzini to ride him here. He's ridden him before, so he knows him. And the 14, Ariel, who's likely to go forward from gate one with Keith Jung on board, 119 pounds. Well rated now, always presents well. He's a lovely, big, strong, relaxed type of horse. I couldn't find any faults with him, so he makes it in. 3, 9, 5, and 14.
1: Okay, thank you, Jenny. Three on top for Jenny here, packing Fighter. Runner circling behind the gates. Money coming now, Paul, for Pearl Apache here.
2: Yeah, I made him the value bit because he was paying 11 each way. He's still an each way price just. We'll keep an eye on that. 8.4 and 2.2 about Pearl Apache, but the money is coming from Packing Fighter's drifting now. He's out to 3.1. Smart Fat Cat, money definitely coming for him. He's into 3.7. Absolute Honour at 8.2 as well was the other single figured runner. So Polar Patch just an each way price at 8.3. So you will, he's at 12, 13 Family Knight, and then out to 17 about tomorrow.

0: coming. Lovely miles going forward at a big price. As to Vivek,
1: carries £14 less today, though slightly better draw, and look, bought by Ricky Yu for $260,000. He knows how to buy a Strood Wonders, Ricky.
0: He does. He does indeed. Runners are being loaded away then. Smart Fat Cat still yet to come forward. He's been supported here. Favourite through the place line at this stage. Not too many more left to load. Let's join Mark for the call of race 7.
2: Thank you, Nick. As Mo Ergo Sum's about to go in, Smart Fat Cat, who's gone green at 3.4, but Packing Fighters come into 2.9, and Family Night about the last to get set for race number 7. So money for the 9 and the 10. Go again with Smart Fat Cat. Ariel's backed on a place line from his good draw of barrier number 1 at 7.4 for Keith Young and David Hayes. 43-1 is Ariel. Now Family Night at this stage not heading forward. It looks as though there's a rider out of the saddle in barrier 10 at So You Will, Joe Moreira. Just out of the saddle on the two horses at 19 and 5.6. Packing Fighters now 2.4. As everything's good with So You Will, and Family Night goes in to complete the line. 1600 for race number 7, Char 10. And away they go. And So You Will was away well from the centre. So too Absolute Honour, Packing Fighter on their outside goes forward from Pearl of Pangs, and Ariel is hunting through on the rail. Then Vivacious Wind from Automated Mighty Steed. Next Polar Patch around Smart Fat.

Fifth is Vivacious Win from Pearl of Pengs and Automated. Then came Mighty Steed following Vivacious Win from Lovely Miles on the Fence and Polar Patch 3 wide with cover. Smart Fat Cats in the middle from Family Night, Emo Ergo Sum, and last of all Flying Armani. It's Packing Fighter. Favourite leads the way by a length over So You Will, given a reminder.

0: Automated Smart Fat Cat running on again from Aerial, but it's packing. An absolute honour in Smart Fat Cat. Then came Mighty Steed, and then came Family Night Aerial. Vivacious win. Lovely Miles next in Polar Patch from Flying Armani. And Pearl of Pings, M.O. Ergo Summon, So You Will is the last one in. That's easy. Number three, Packing Fighter, Zach Pert and Denny Shump. He just bridges the gap back to five. In the Trainers Premiership, 69 plays 64. Sixes run second, Automated, Richard Kingscote and Chris Sowat, 15 to place. And five absolute honour, Andrea Razzani and Frankie Law at 2.6. If you're a bit of a place punter, fancying a roughie, and found one or two today, you'd have quite a bit of money. But this horse, he was back right into 2.3. He jumped fast from 13. He led Zach, just controlled the race from the front. Slipped away around the home turn. You know, 133.75, that's over a second inside of standard. This track is lightning fast. Number 10, Smart Fat Cat, has run on for fourth. It's 1 3/4 by 3/4. It's an easy win to the favourite in race number 7.
1: Away they go. And So You Will was away well from the centre. So too, absolute honour, Packing Fighter. On their outside goes Ford from Pearl of Pings, and Aerial is hunting through on the rail. Then Vivacious Win from Automated, Mighty Steed. Next, Polar Patch around Smart Fat Cat and Lovely Miles on the rail. A length away next is Family Night from M.O. Ergo, summoned back last of all as Flying Armani. Up front, the leader, Packing Fighter. He was able to cross quite cheaply from his wide draw. He leads by a length and a quarter. Second, So You Will. Aerial third, the rail, and absolute on a fourth. Wide of fifth is Vivacious Win from Pearl of Pings and Automated. Then came Mighty Steed following Vivacious Win from Lovely Miles on the fence and Polar Patch three wide with cover. Smart Fat Cat's in the middle from Family Night, M.O. Ergo Summon, last of all Flying Armani. It's Packing Fighter. Favourite leads the way by a length over So You Will, given a reminder, and third is Aerial. Fourth, Vivacious Win. Fifth is Absolute Honour. Pearl of Pings against the fence from Mighty Steed, Automated. Then Polar Patch and Smart Fat Cat from Lovely Miles, M.O. Ergo Summer. Next a turn for home, Family Night. Packing Fighter gave them the slip at the 400-metre mark and really is giving them something to catch. He's four lengths on Aerial. Then came Absolute Honour through the middle from Vivacious Win and Smart Fat Cat. Packing Fighter, 200 metres to go. Four lengths in front of Absolute Honour. Automated, Smart Fat Cat running on again from Aerial, but it's Packing Fighter who is going to bolt in. Automated, Absolute Honour make up the miners. Easy. Packing Fighter beat Automated, Absolute.
2: Yeah, that was a bit of a tour de force there in the end, wasn't it? Packing Fighter.

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The Mahogany Computers Maiden wraps up the night here at Terang with a field of six to do battle here in the last. 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They sponsor the last, the maiden, and the runners just undergoing some last-minute gear adjustments. The favourite at...

An American ideal first starter for the Tariq. And Jason Lee with the drive. $1.260. Got into favouritism there at one stage, but they've swapped spots again. Been having a good duel for favouritism. And Kiang Phantom, the son of Sweet Lou, a two-year-old debuting for Team Lee. Glenn Craven driving at $360. And then you're getting out to some decent odds. $18 for Cheddar Cheese for Matt Craven on the comeback trail. First up since October of 24. They're about to be called forward and 50-1 for the other pair. Kiang Midnight, who's a mare by American Ideal for Team Lee. Antti Räikkönen looking for a double with it, but at big odds. And 80-1 for Talk to Farrow, who's a Peter Manning prepared two-year-old filly. And he's also looking for his second winner of the night, Pete. So they're getting set. Mahogany Computers Maiden Pace is the last on the program. They're shaping up nicely here for the final event tonight from Terang. So they're moving up well for the last. Next meeting here, another Sunday meeting, 30th of August. So the end of next month, 30th of August, a Sunday meeting, the next here at Terang. And they're on their way in the last. From the inside, Ideal Right began pretty well. And a scooting through will hold Sweetheart Dior, the favourite, who was looking for the front, maybe had a head in front out of the gate, but won't get by. And the co-favourite, Ideal Right, kicks through to lead. Dropping in behind Cheddar Cheese into a nice spot third. Moving up nicely, Kiang Phantom from the outside of the arm, one of the first starters, lobbing into the 1-1. Back on the inside was Kiang Midnight, one of the debutantes, short-cutting the pegs, and Talk to Farrow as the last one. They've sorted out their positions, so they approach the 1,200-metre marker. A 4.8 lead-up time to the mile, first quarter in 29.7. And heading up to get the bell, it's the first starter by American Ideal, Ideal Right, who's trying to lead all of the way. Has the co-favourite, Sweetheart Dior, parked at its wheel second, having to work hard, and third on the pegs is Cheddar Cheese on the comeback trail, and enjoying a lovely trip in the box seat, all ready to use the APG sprint lane. And then the stablemates, Kiang Midnight, who's racing underneath of Kiang Phantom, and the last one on the pegs, Talk to Farrow. They go inside the 800. They're halfway home in the last, the Mahogany Computers Maiden. They went the second quarter in 30.7 and into the back straight for the final time. It's Ideal Right trying to lead all of the way at its debut. It's held back to the field, led a couple of metres to Sweetheart Dior in second at its wheel. Just trying to move up a little closer again. He's just asking it for a little more Herbie. Third on the pegs, chased up Cheddar Cheese. In fourth position, poised Kiang Phantom. On the pegs is Kiang Midnight. And at the tail end, Talk to Farrow. Homeward bound off the Lee Contracting back straight in 28.7. The leader with a kick. Ideal Right, the first starter. Has the favourite chasing Sweetheart Dior second. It's battling on bravely as they head into the lane. Ideal Right sets sail for the judge with a good lead. Sweetheart Dior is trying hard in second. Down the middle, Kiang Phantom finishing off well, but it's all Ideal Right on debut. Another one for Jason Lee. Ideal Right leads all the way. Second, Kiang Phantom. Third was Sweetheart Dior, and they were 50 metres in front of the others. Kiang Midnight running in fourth, and then Talk to Farrow, and Cheddar Cheese was the last one in. 28-2 for the final quarter, and a slick run in the wet conditions. 156.9.

0: Fort Usher. So we've given mentions to 4, 5, 6. We've given a mention to number 3, Chakalaka, from the Mark Dixon stable. But we feel that the winner should come from 1 or 2.
1: Yeah, these, I like the 2.
0: Okay, Ryles with the 2. I think he could be on the mark here. R5 for a win compared to R2.90 on number 1. It is the start of the Place Accumulator, racing fans. That pool is fast approaching and may even get past the 300K once it updates. Craig Peters with the call.
2: Thanks, Dees. It's the Live It, Love It, Own It. It's a maiden play. It's 1,600 meters. Run Through the Jungle goes in. Fort Usher. Roy's Glorious. Golden Diego walks up. Chakalaka. Set. That is dispatch from the 1600 meter marker. Nice beginning, this one. Green Commander and Chakalaka, the first two to go. Hazel's got the green cap, is back third. Golden Diego's back in fourth position. Fort Usher's in the white. Run Through the Jungle's near the rail. Roy's Glorious, the trailer, about 6-7 lengths top to tail. Chakalaka, length and a quarter. At the rail, Green Commander. Hazel's on the outside. Golden Diego's got the orange cap. Then Run Through the Jungle. The last two, Roy's Glorious and Fort Usher, but they're compact, about 5-6 lengths top to tail. And that leader is Chakalaka, going along by a length and a half. Hazel's on the outside of Green Commander. Golden Diego's got the orange cap, then Run Through the Jungle. Fort Usher, Roy's Glorious, only 5 off them. They're about to be homeward bound just outside the 600. Chakalaka leads it. Green Commander, Fort Hazel's on the outside. Golden Diego's getting the wake up. On the inside, Run Through the Jungle. And Fort Usher's on the outside. 300 meters to go, Chakalaka. Now Green Commander moves in with Hazel. On the outside is Run Through the Jungle as they come to the 200 meter marker. And Green Commander, Run Through the Jungle's running on. Chakalaka's on the inside. Fort Usher's also trying to get into the race. Green Commander, Run Through the Jungle's trying to close in, but Green Commander's holding on. Fort Usher's coming late on the outside. It's close. I think Green Commander held on. Fort Usher's second, Run Through the Jungle ran third. I think number 1, Green Commander, just prevails. A last minute jump from Fort Usher makes it close. But I think number 1 will just make it home in the nick of time as they come to the line. Here comes the line and it goes to, whoa, that is closer than I thought.
3: All right, on the way to the boxes here at Gawler, this is our last race, number 12. We'll go down the book first. Number 1 is Evolve. Number 2, Bingo Queen. 4, Cabello Marble. Number 5, Arana Jam Donut. 7, Roll On Coaster. Number 8 is Antecedent. So heading to the boxes here for our last. Roll On Coaster is the $2.10 favourite. It's just steady at this present stage. Evolves on the second line of betting the 1. That's the one that's had some support, $4 into $2.20. But Arana Jam Donut, jumping on this one, $7.50 into $4.80. So the order of betting is 7, 1, 5, and 4 here. Roll On Coaster, $2.15. And finished fourth at its most recent at Engle Park. Evolve was a winner going back 4 starts ago. It's had the 8 wins from 80 starts, yet to win here at this track and distance. And Urana Jam Donut is the 5. It was a winner the start before last here at Gawler at this track and distance. Knows this place well. Pitched by Fernando Bale. So they're preparing to come over behind the boxes for the last of the night. And shortly they'll move over. Credits tonight to Nicole Price with a stack of winners on the program as they're about to move over behind the boxes. Over they come. Last look at the board. Roll On Coaster at $2. Evolve at $2.30. Arana Jam Donut at $5.50. Leeds and Collins.

0: Was it coming off? Starting signal has been passed and they're about to come in. In they go, Evolve, Bingo, Queen, Cabello, Marble, Urana, Jam, Donut with Roll-On Coaster, and Tissident, Where's the Pink Jacket? All boxed away, green light comes on, set and ready to go now for race number 12. This is the last from Gawler. They're set. And racing, Roll-On Coaster away well, early speed from Evolve, moving up alongside at Urana Jam Donut. Into third now is Roll-On Coaster, then Antecedent. Further afield to Bingo, Queen and Cabello Marble is last. Off the back, Evolve shows the way. Five lengths in front, Urana Jam Donut in second, then Roll-On Coaster, Antecedent. Around the bend, they need to pick up Evolve. Evolve is five clear, Evolve too good. Beats home Urana Jam Donut second, third Roll-On Coaster, then Antecedent. Ahead then of Bingo, Queen and Cabello Marble, and the gallop was 23-20. Here, the red. Evolve, too good. Left cleanly from box one, shot down to the fence.
1: Caught in front last time.
2: He is looking in good condition for him. He's healthy in the coat, walking out freely. Does once again have those synthetic hooves on those front feet there. In fact, I'm not sure that he wears them all the time. I haven't really noted it before, but

0: Jenny, former Derby winner, now with Frankie Law. He ran second in a recent trial. How does he parade today?
1: Yeah, really good looking type, this guy. He's quality to look at. So obviously he's had the fetlock surgery to both of those front legs. He looks nice and healthy. He's a little bit warm. His fitness level doesn't look far off, actually. I'd say he's about 90, 95%, so he's not far off being fully fit by the looks of things.

0: He managed to get that win last time out, but that first section, a second outside.
1: Well, he's about to come into my view, so I'll just wait until I lay eyes on this guy. He generally does look good on most occasions in the parade. He's got a cruisy sort of walk about him, very free in that action, looks nice and beautiful shine to his coat. Very strong and healthy, just having a casual look around. So a good-natured horse and continues to hold on to his condition well. So, he's strong, he's healthy as well.
2: Okay, that's Soleil Fighter. Good report for him here. Nicola Ewan riding for the second time. She's already had a winner here today. Here is horse number six next, Jenny. This is Helene Feeling. He's won a recent trial, but the wide draw is probably a little bit of a negative for sure.
1: Well, he often looks good, this fellow. He's a really good type. He's got the parrot mouth. That's probably his only fault physically. But his best form has been at Happy Valley, although he has won here over the 1600, so not impossible for him. He looks healthy and strong. He's walking out nicely enough, just being restrained by his handlers there, but he's not doing anything wrong, that's for sure. So, yeah, he's strong and well.
0: 25-1. About Helene Feeling at the moment. That mark has slipped back to the extent where now he gets a nice bit of weight relief, especially with Brittany Wong in the saddle. Huge Wave, he was successful on this day 12 months ago. Here he is making his return.
1: He's a lovely horse too. He's got plenty of size, scope and strength. Beautiful, healthy looking coat on him. He is coming off a bleed though, so he's obviously going into this nice and fresh. He hasn't raced since February. But he is a very nice horse. So he's hard to ignore. And I think fitness-wise, he looks almost up to the mark. He's dropped 13 pounds, so he looks fit enough not to disgrace by any means. Fluency's really good.
2: Okay, that's Huge Wave. Yeah, he's got a good course and distance record, actually. So I think he's interesting returning to this course. Here's five, Jenny. We'll go sort of back up the handicap ladder, if you will. Joe Moreira and Casper Fans with Sagacious Life. Well fancied for this. The market like him also.
1: He was pretty much fresh going into that last race and he put in a nice performance there. Just about to come into my view, so I'll be able to have a look at him. He doesn't often carry much excess condition, this guy. He's 1,059 pounds, so he's not a standout type. There's a few others that are in this race. He's a bit more of a lean-looking type, but he does appear to be walking out okay. Attitude is good, looks healthy enough in the coat, so he gets a pass. He's certainly fit enough if you like him, and he's the favourite at the moment.
0: You'd have to be pleased with that stable debut as well. Running on into third, carried 135 pounds that day, Sagacious Life. Today, just the 120, Joe Moreira in the saddle. Barrier two should get a nice spot. Plenty going for him, that's for sure. Go to the current place favourite, actually, and that's Silvery Breeze at 9.1 and 1.7. He absolutely flew home last time out, Jenny.
1: He's a little bit flighty here in the parade, Silvery Breeze. You can see he's just throwing the hair. Oh, he is in a bit of a mood. A little bit unusual for him. He's normally quite good. He's a nice-looking horse, this guy. He's very fresh. So he's got size, scope and strength. He looks extremely fit. I think that's going to hold him in good stead. So as long as he can keep it all together here in the parade. He's not too hot and sweaty, considering he's just being a little bit naughty. But he looks really fit, and he's a nice horse.
2: Yeah, he certainly is. Certainly feeling well with himself as well. Off of those shots there, that's Silvery Breeze. Matthew Poon will be on board for David Justice. Nice lightweight for horse number nine, if you like Silvery Breeze. What price is he currently? 8.9, 1.7 for Silvery Breeze, and of Dundeal, who I thought ran really well last time. Here's 10, Stunning Peach. Jenny Angus Chung, Tony Cruz will combined with this fellow. He's a course and distance winner. How's he looking today?
1: He looks okay. He just needs a little loosen up in front. He's not 100% smooth in that area. Other than that, he's a very calm, relaxed type of horse who looks fit. And, he's always had a really lovely demeanour, so that certainly hasn't changed. On looks, I'd give him a place chance only.
0: Two-time winner earlier in the season, Stunning Peach, hasn't quite been able to return to that level of form since, and as such, $16 and 4.6 here. Angus Chung gets on with him really nicely, this son of Wootton Bassett. We're going to move on to the 11, though. This is California Totality. He led them along at relatively sedate sections last time out, but couldn't get the job done.
1: Yeah, I thought he was a bit disappointing last time. His Happy Valley run was better the time before that.

0: 48.8 is his quote for this. Here is number 12, Max Q, Alexei Bedell and Mark Noonan. He's had a wonderful season. He's won 4 from 11, Jenny, and he's got a light weight here. How's he looking?
1: He looks a bit on the warm side here today. He's normally pretty good. He picks those hinds up a little higher than the norm, but he's free in his action in front, and he's a nice, scopey, strong-bodied horse. Who's

0: He won't make it into the top four.
1: Okay, that is Norraid. We are 6 minutes away from a start. We'll have a market update with Paul, and then we'll find out who Jenny likes for our feature coming up here this evening.
2: Thanks very much, Nick, with Beauty Joy at 11.13, Massive Sovereign, Sleal Fight at 7.9, 2.4, Sagacious Life, just drifted a little bit, 24, Helene Feeling, Huge Wave, 26, Packing Angel at 15, 8.5, Silvery Breeze, 16, Stunning Peach, California Totality, 39, 11, Max Q, and 13, the bottom one, Nautical Force.
3: Thank you very much, Paul, as we head back to the guys on in the parade ring, I think.
1: Thank you, Jack. Yes, that's how the market looks for this race. Good race coming up as well, Jenny. Good horses. Might it have taken a little bit of working out?
0: A little bit. There's a few rather hot and sweaty, as you'd expect this time of the season. I've gone with the 8 on top here from the 4, 7 and 9. I thought Packing Angel presented really well. He's a lovely, strong, relaxed type of horse. He looks in good shape. He's going out at pretty decent enough odds here. He's drawn awkwardly in gate 10, but he only gets him with £116 for Karis Teton. Got him on top of the 4, Soleil Fighter. He's done a fantastic job with him, David Hayes. He's just maintained his overall condition right throughout the season. He's had two wins and numerous placings. He's very, very honest, and he looks good again. So he's in. The 7 horse, Huge Wave, is returning from a bleed, so he looks like he might have done enough work here from the Jimmy Ting yard. He's also a really nice looking type, so he makes it in. And then the 9, Silvery Breeze. He was a bit naughty. He was obviously feeling quite good about himself. I thought he looked really well at the same time. He's another very nice looking type. So 8, 4, 7 and 9.
1: Thank you, Jenny. 8, 4, 7, 9 then the numbers for Jenny. Packing Angel on top with the Soleil Fighter going in. 7, Huge Wave, and also 9, Silvery Breeze. 8, 4, 7 and 9. 4 minutes away here, Mark. Good race coming up. Looking forward to it, as I'm sure you are. Who do you like?
4: Absolutely. Nick, on the 9 here, Silvery Breeze from the good draw. He's coming into a Class 1 company for the first time. He bypassed that to go to Group 3 and ran fourth behind Beauty Joy, beaten a length and a half. Didn't have the clearest of runs in the straight. He's coming back to 1,600 metres. Shouldn't be a problem. He's one of a 1,650 at Happy Valley. He has placed here at the mile. So 9, Silvery Breeze with the light weight to beat number 12, Max Q. Not going to just seal out on him just yet, because he ran fourth behind Soleil Fighter, beaten 3.5 last time. He's a course and distance winner. He carries just 115 pounds. Alexi Bedell gets on really well with the horse and did win on him 3 starts ago in Class 2. Tries this grade for the first time. Does number 12, Max Q. 2, Beauty Joy, the old boy. He's refound some form. Group 3 placing 2 starts ago to Light Years Charm in the Lion Rock Trophy. Then won the Premier Plate. Comes up with barrier 6, does carry an extra 6 pounds, but the 1,600 metre suits, being a 3-time course and distance winner, is going too well. And Sagacious Life ran third behind Soleil Fighter last time, beaten 2.5 lengths, having his second start for the Found Stable here. He does drop 15 pounds on his back, which is a plus, a big plus. 9-12-2-5, Paul for race number 8.
2: Gone with the favourite. I didn't expect him to come up that short, but he's 2.5, so he is drifting out. Now, just off the map, I thought from barrier 2 he'd get a perfect run. Has been with the stable too long. It's one off a 90 rating, is up a bit there at 97, but from a good run, I've got him on top. Packing Angel, he's got a featherweight on his back, and he's also been running on strongly. The 9, Silvery Breeze, likewise. Then I put Nautical Force in. There is a bit of, well, it depends what they do with Soleil Fighter. If they do put a bit of pressure on him, these horses will need a bit of pace in the race, but I can't see them letting Soleil Fighter get him away with what happened last start. 5, 8, 9, 13.
1: Yeah, I've also gone 5 here on top. I think he's the one that they've got to beat in the shape of Sagacious Life. Just looked a little bit on toe going to post, but hopefully he'll relax a bit when he gets around to the start. 7, Huge Wave, I think, can run well in this. He goes in for second. He's a decent price as well. He's 26 to 1, if you will. 9, Silvery Breeze with a lightweight good draw, I think, as a player. And I've got 8, Packing Angel in as well. He's drawn 10. All of his wins have been over a little bit shorter, but he has won, as mentioned, over 1650 at the Valley. So I don't think the trip's going to be any inconvenience to him. 5, 7, 9 and 1 for me, Jack.
3: I'm also with Sagacious Life here, Nick. 2.5 is probably on the skinny side, but look, he's got plenty going for himself. Kept on nicely on stable debut. Carried £135 that day. Only 120 today. Barrier 2, Joe Moreira on board. There he is on the screen. Looks to have calmed down a touch as well. Silvery Breeze is in for second. 21.75 seconds he came home in last time out in the final 400 metres. Didn't have the clearest of runs, as Mark mentioned. Lightweight again today. I think he can be running on hard at the end. Packing Angel goes in for third. Like, he ran on reasonably last time out. Jumped at 4.1 that day. Before that, though, he'd been in good form, and again has a much lighter weight.

0: this evening, and Huge Wave goes in for fourth. Won at this meeting 12 months back. We haven't seen him too much this season, but one win and knocking on the door after his run at Sharton. So he's a three-time winner at Sharton, and I think he can go relatively close at a decent enough price, $27. So it's 5, 9, 8, and 7 for me, Jenny.
1: I've gone with the 8, Pecking Angel, who's 12-1 at the moment. So he's good each-way value. He looked really well, beautifully behaved, nice type of horse as well, really strong in the chest and shoulder. He was walking out beautifully. I have him on top of number 4, that's Soleil Fighter. I like the way he's kept that condition on. You can see how calm and relaxed he is behind the gates there. He should show some good speed, and he should give you a really good sight here. He goes in as a Cornella horse. The 7, Huge Wave, has presented nicely. He's basically first up here after bleeding back in, when was it, March? So a little while off the scene, but he's such a good type. He's hard to leave out, and he does look like he's done enough work. And the 9, Silvery Breeze, he was a little bit naughty in the parade today, but he looks healthy and fit, and he's a good type as well. He was quite free in that action. So 8, 4, 7, and 9.
2: Okay, thank you, Jenny. Runners around at the start, fast approaching a start time here, Paul. There is a bit of money around for 1 or 2, notably the 8 here.
3: Yeah, and he's in the play, Pecking Angel, coming to 10-1 along with Silvery Breeze and Sagacious Life. So made the play 5, 8, and 9, and Pecking Angel is coming in to support. We did see support for the previous Pecking Fighter when he won at the last start. Looking through the exotics, last race, I should say. Soleil Fighter, there's a few coming through him. He's now, what's he in a win line? 6.4 about him. Pecking Angel, as you'd expect, there's exotics going through him as well. And also the 9, Silvery Breeze. So there is exotics going through the 4, the 8, and the 9. But Sagacious Life is a drifting favourite now. He's out to 2.8. as Pecking Angel comes into 9-1. Beauty Joy's been solid at 12, hasn't really moved from that price. Max Q's just coming a little bit to 10, and Nautical Force down the bottom is a 14-1 chance. He is a notable drifter because he was single figures earlier on.
2: Okay, runners behind the gates. We've just seen Massive Sovereign on screen there, Jack. You spoke to his new trainer, Frankie Law. What could you glean from him as far as a first start for the yard is concerned?
0: I'd say he was lukewarm. Like, he wasn't too impressed with that first trial for the stable, but the one last time out in somewhat attritional conditions definitely took a step forward. And look, he said the quality's there, as we saw in the Derby not a couple of seasons ago now. And look, hopefully he can take a step forward. But as we know, it could well be in need of the run, especially from barrier 11.
2: He's drawn wide, which is less than ideal. The light flashes away on top of the starting stalls here for race number 8. It is our feature coming up here, the Hong Kong Racehorse Owners Association Trophy, a good quality Class 1 race. There's Max Q. Jenny, just remind us how he looked, if you will, please.
1: Look, he was threading up a little bit. He's normally not too bad. I mean, obviously, it's a hot night at the moment, and he's a really good-looking type, Max Q, and he's done a fantastic job. I could have left him there with a place chance. That's as hot as I've seen him.
2: Okay, yeah, that certainly is warm, that's for sure, as there are still plenty behind the gates. Beauty Joy here, Paul, obviously great to see him win that Group 3 last mount. Giving weight away to some of these won't be easy.
3: No, it won't be, and look, as I said earlier on, he sort of wins one race a season these days as an older horse, and I just wonder if that was last start. There's no money for him. He's drifted from 11 out to 13 as well, Beauty Joy. But look, he has been in a bit of form because he did run second before that win. So it wasn't, it wasn't a massive surprise.
2: A bit of money here, Paul, just before they load away for the 6 as well, Helene Feeling.
3: Yeah, prefer him at Happy Valley, Helene Feeling, but he has got the claim. So I think that's probably coming up on a few people's algorithms with that lighter weight, Helene Feeling. Actually, the board's really lighting up there against the favourite here. Helene Feeling 16, Pecking Angel 9, Silvery Breeze into 5.6, and Stunning Peach money for him as well into 10. So there's a lot of posing the favourite.
2: There certainly is. Money everywhere here, Mark. Up to you for the call of the trophy race here this evening.
4: Thank you, Nick. Helene Feeling goes in, beat Rattan Galaxy in a trial at Chungfa. He went close earlier today, and California Totality completes the line. Race number 8, 1,600 metres. Class 1 feature, they're off and racing. Stunning Peach put their head up at the start. He might have dipped just afterwards. He's in the last 3 or 4 early. Soleil Fighter looking to lead, but it's not going to be like last time, because Sagacious Life is there on his inside and Pecking Angel's there on his outside. A length away fourth is California Totality from Silvery Breeze. 2 lengths to Max Q, Beauty Joy. Another 2.5 lengths to Stunning Peach and Huge Wave from Nautical Force, Massive Sovereign. And Elaine Feelings 2 lengths away last and 15 lengths off Soleil Fighter. He's taken over now and with 1,000 metres left to go. He's out by a length and a half, Soleil Fighter over Packing Angel handy in third, Sagacious Life happy to take that trail third. Then a gap to California Totality. Silvery Breeze, fifth the rail. 3 lengths to Max Q, 1.5 to Beauty Joy. Further 2 lengths to Huge Wave, Stunning Peach, Massive Sovereign, Nautical Force, and 5 lengths to Helene Feeling. It's Soleil Fighter looking for back-to-back wins, 600 to go. He's out by 3/4 over Packing Angel, second. Sagacious Life, third, just niggled along a little bit. 3 wide is California Totality, 4 out Silvery Breeze came away from the fence. Max Q's wider out from Beauty Joy. Soleil Fighter headed off now by Packing Angel. California Totality and Max Q joins in. Silvery Breeze still there from Sagacious Life. Max Q, Silvery Breeze, it got tight for Sagacious Life. Beauty Joy joins in late. The old boy sprouting wings. How good's he going? He wins again. Beauty Joy beat Max Q, Silvery Breeze, and fourth over is Soleil Fighter. Then came Packing Angel from California Totality. It got really tight for Sagacious Life. Next in Stunning Peach, Elaine Feeling, Nautical Force, Huge Wave, and Massive Sovereign has run last. He's paid 10. Number 2, Beauty Joy, Hugh Bowman, Tony Cruz at 10 and 2.9. Beats home the 12, Max Q, Alexi Bedell and Mark Newnham at 3.4, and Silvery Breeze, number 9. Matthew Poon, David Eustace at 1.8. There were 4.5 across the track because Sagacious Life was trying to get through. And then Beauty Joy set upon them and swept away. He's gone Group 3 Class 1s. So his last 3 starts for the season. Second Lion Rock Trophy beaten a short head. Winner Premier Plate by half a length. Winner of the Hong Kong Racehorse Owners Association by an easy margin in the end. 133.58 is a fast run again. It's 2.12.9 and 4. Soleil Fighter has run fourth. He's won by 3/4. Last one feature. They're off and racing. Stunning Peach put their head up at the start. He might have dipped just afterwards. He's in the last 3 or 4 early. Soleil Fighter looking to lead, but it's not going to be like last time because Sagacious Life is there on his inside and Packing Angel's there on his outside. A length away fourth is California Totality from Silvery Breeze. 2 lengths to Max Q, Beauty Joy. Another 2.5 lengths to Stunning Peach and Huge Wave from Nautical Force, Massive Sovereign. And Elaine Feelings 2 lengths away last and 15 lengths off Soleil Fighter. He's taken over now and with 1,000 metres left to go. He's out by a length and a half, Soleil Fighter over Packing Angel handy in third, Sagacious Life happy to take that trail third. Then a gap to California Totality. Silvery Breeze, fifth the rail. 3 lengths to Max Q, 1.5 to Beauty Joy. Further 2 lengths to Huge Wave, Stunning Peach, Massive Sovereign, Nautical Force, and 5 lengths to Helene Feeling. It's Soleil Fighter looking for back-to-back wins, 600 to go. He's out by 3/4 over Packing Angel, second. Sagacious Life, third, just niggled along a little bit. 3 wide is California Totality, 4 out Silvery Breeze came away from the fence. Max Q's wider out from Beauty Joy. Soleil Fighter headed off now by Packing Angel. California Totality and Max Q joins in. Silvery Breeze still there from Sagacious Life. Max Q, Silvery Breeze, it got tight for Sagacious Life. Beauty Joy joins in late. The old boy sprouting wings. How good's he going? He wins again. Beauty Joy.
2: Yes, what a wonderful servant he has been. He's now won 9 times.

0: West by the three horse in second, and these two pull 15 length past the winning post. So Pantocrator now goes to the front from Far West by in second. In Love Melwar leads the remainder in third. Behind that one then Gibi de Fruitier, Green Jacket on the inside. And Every Time Winner up on the outer. Further back, Ibiza Bella. And then finally Harrison du Plaisir. So down the far side for the first time. And gap between second and third is now up to 20 lengths. As Pantocrator continues to put the pressure on the remainder as they go into this next left-handed turn. Number four, Pantocrator, leading them in. Far West by remains in second. The others do get closer now. Clear third is Every Time Winner. Following Every Time Winner, In Love Melwar, as they come down the home straight once again. Still, of course, over a circuit off the track in front of them. So it's number four, Pantocrator, who's going to lead them past the post once again. Still showing by two. Far West by number three in second, Every Time Winner number one in third. And on the outside, Ibiza Bella, number eight, has picked up fourth as they now swing for the final time onto the far side. Pantocrator and Benjamin Rochard, who's had a very fruitful morning so far here at Châtelet-Lelon, shows by a length and a half over Far West by in second. Blue Jacket, Every Time Winner on the inner. Outside of that one is Ibiza Bella, number eight, and the other three are just struggling to keep up with these four as they go towards the home turn. Well, the favourite has taken on and passed comfortably. Far West by has now gone to the lead. So Far West by opens up by some four lengths as they make the turn into the straight. No response from Pantocrator. On the outside is Every Time Winner, stablemate of the leader. And it's Far West by down the home straight from Every Time Winner in second. Everything else beaten off. Third is Ibiza Bella. But it's going to be a Mondo 1-2 here as number three, Far West by, comes home in front from one Every Time Winner in second. And third goes to number eight, Ibiza Bella.
1: Three parts of a length. In comes Future Flow at the rail in the orange. Power and the Glory is at the outside, and then we drop a length and a half to Golden Rule, and on the inside, Mabarka. At the back is Cardinal Chief. There's about eight lengths top to tail. King of Spin is controlling the pace. Wild at War second, Future Flow at the rail third in the orange. Then the Grey City of Love, Power and the Glory is between runners. Then comes Golden Rule with the red cap. Mapaka's got the purple cap and at the back Cardinal Chief, but they're compact now, about 5-6 lengths top to tail. Homeward Bound and King of Spin brings them in. Wild at War second, Future Flow on the outside, City of Love. On the inside, Mapaka's trying to put in a claim, then Golden Rule, Cardinal Chief. It's still King of Spin, the leader at the 300. Down the inside, Mapaka's sneaking through. Wild at War on the outside, Power and the Glory, Future Flow had to come around for a run, and then comes City of Love. It's now Mapaka who takes it up. Power and the Glory's running on strongly on the outside. Power and the Glory's coming at Mapaka, and it goes to Power and the Glory. Second, Mapaka, third place, Wild at War.

0: On this afternoon's card, a level 5 conditions race for 3-year-old thoroughbreds racing over 1,200 metres, and our first race on the poly track this afternoon. 9 go to post, and the odds look like this. 1.65 number 3, El Gladiador. 4.25 number
1: 1. About that, I think he's maintained his condition quite nicely since that all-weather win. He's quite strong, and he's got a good attitude as well. So I'll leave him on a place line.
2: Got his head in front under Karis Teton last time out. He's 14 and 4.6 to transfer that on to the turf here. Move on to one of the outsiders in the field. A few triple figure prices, but Chateau Neuf's a $60 chance here.
1: Chateau Neuf has obviously got Abdullah jumping on board here, so change of jockey. The horse, he's got a little bit of a pronounced knee action. Has he? But he might just need a little loosen up in front, but everything else about him is quite good. He's maintained his overall strength and condition, 12, 25 pounds, so he's got plenty of substance. I think he looks healthy and relaxed, so he's there with place claims as well.
3: Okay, that's Chateau Neuf. If you're a cycling fan, you might back him at price with the Tour de France at the moment. Here is 7, this is Flying Fortress, Cody Moe and Derek Leung. Drawn wide here, how's he looking, Jenny?
1: Well, I've actually made him a long shot, and I thought his last run was terrific after being slow out of the gates. He found a little bit of trouble, and he finished off the race really well. So he looks really fit. He weighs in 1,024 pounds, but that weight's quite well distributed on him, and he's a really free-walking horse who looks fit and healthy. I think I'm happy with him. I think he looks good.
2: That's a good report there for Jenny's long shot. $20 and 3.5. It looks a nice price at the moment. Flying Fortress, I imagine he'll shorten up somewhat before the off. Kept on very well after finding lots of traffic last time out. That was behind Cross Border Pegasus and Packing King. He's been running well for some pretty bad barrier draws as well. Move on to the 8s. This is Packing King, involved in that race with Cross Border Pegasus and Flying Fortress, and comes here with the lightweight.
1: Packing King is another nice packing horse. They're not generally pretty good types, and he's got a nice nature, although he's got two handlers on him and they're just restraining him a touch. But he looks healthy and he does look fit, and he does appear to be walking out well, albeit a bit eagerly. But nice enough horse. So I can't put the pen through him. I've got to leave him there with some chance.
3: Okay, that's Packing King. Yeah, he is a nice horse for sure. Andrea coming in for the ride. Nice ride to pick up. Here's Love Espresso. Dennis Yip and Keith Young didn't manage to beat a rival home on debut, Jenny. Would certainly need to do more off that.
1: Yeah, he was a Gold Coast maiden winner at 25-1, and then he was bought online for 80,000. Now, he is a bit of a plain-looking type. He's sweating up a little bit around the flank area and behind. He doesn't have a huge amount of body strength, only 1,013 pounds. But in saying that, you know, he would have pretty much come to hand quickly because he's not a big, strong type. So I'm going to give him a pass, but I'm happy to watch.
2: Move on to a debutant now. This is the 10, Great Legend. How's he looking?
1: 10 actually is looking quite fit. Obviously, this is his debut performance. He was able to win at Strathalbyn prior to coming here. But he has got a little bit of body strength. He's been clipped out. His attitude appears to be quite good as well. He's had a couple of trials, and he held his ground okay in his most recent one. He got a bit keen, though. But he's not a bad type, and he's a good walker. He's got a good attitude. Not bad. A horse of interest.
3: Okay, that is Great Legend then. Interesting runner. Brittany Wong and David Hall teaming up with him. Here's Causeway King. He's had 3 runs.
0: And Gladiador will just wait on a little bit longer. So we've got 7 already in the gate. I'm just waiting for 2 more to go forward here. True Blue and El Gladiador. And also waiting out there is Fly Zitch. Is also 3 still to go in.

So True Blue still waiting to go forward here. Still waiting on three more. Unsure what the delay is here. Of all of the other three horses are in, unless they're waiting for Flying Izichi to go forward. But I can't really understand why True Blue and Gladiador understand.

0: They were now Gladiador and installs 8 and 9, but all eyes are on Fly Yazici here, who's nowhere near the gate. So finally, Fly Yazici goes in. True Blue also moving forward. True Blue going in. And then it'll be El Gladiador to complete the line. For the first race on Polytrack, race 3 this afternoon here at Istanbul, this level 5 conditions race for the 3-year-old thoroughbreds. Racing over 1,200 metres, El Gladiador the last to complete the line. That's it. White flag's already up, ready. Starler will hold them. I think there's an issue with True Blue. Install number 8, the blindfold needs to come off, but jockey is already off the bridle and stall handles have gone back in, so the flag will be put back down as the issue will be sorted with True Blue. So looks like we're nearly ready again. Getting jockey not too ready on True Blue. But this time they're off and racing. And an awkward start at the back of the field there by Go Her Led. Also not the best away. Was Fly Yazici as well. Those two right towards the back of the field as Mercia takes them along inside the early stages. From on the outside, El Gladiador, Blue and White of Boaz towards the inside is next. And then comes True Blue around the outside. King of the Field is in fifth position, two lengths away to Galamo. And then at the back of the field is Baronim King, Fly Yazici, and finally Go Her Led as they race quickly round the bend. Mercia with a half-length lead over El Gladiador, who now comes upside towards the inside. Running rail is Boaz, and then comes True Blue racing down the stand side. At splitting the corner there is King of the Field, who races up the rail but has a job to do. Girolamo passes runners. He's making good progress now as they're inside the final 400 metres. Mercia to the far side. El Gladiador near side. In between horses is Girolamo. Then comes Boaz. It's Girolamo and El Gladiador. These two will do battle. El Gladiador with the advantage by a head, now a half length. El Gladiador will just about see it out. El Gladiador the winner from Girolamo in second and Boaz in third. So it's El Gladiador's race, wins race 3 here at Istanbul. Girolamo towards the far side in second. Keeping on well for third was Boaz.
1: From a start for race number 9. Mark, who are you with in this one?
2: Got on the 4 here, Nick Goldpatch. I'm a little concerned that he missed that run at the end of May, but the trial since was good. Now, if he wins this race, True Brothers, who ran second in that trial, is running at Happy Valley on Wednesday night. But at 2.3 and 1.5, he's had 5 starts. He's won 3. He's run 3rd at the other 2. His last was a 3rd behind Effortless Win. Beaten 3/4 of a length. He's had some horror barriers to overcome, so he's done a really good job to amass the record that he has so far, Goldpatch. He's on top, number 4. One goes in for second, Cross-Border Pegasus. Still a work in progress. Thought it was more tractable last time and then didn't quite get there at the end. Barrier number 12, Hugh Bowman, rides tonight. Hugh looking for a race-to-race double. He'll be running on. He'll have to go back from 12, you'd imagine, but he'll be running on late down the centre. 8 Packing King comes into the race as the standby starter to replace Papaya Bros, and he's not without a chance. He's had 1 start in the grade and ran 3rd behind Chicken Dinner, beaten a short head. He beat home Cross-Border Pegasus in that race and 5 PI Legend. Whole lot harder here coming back onto the turf with the more weight, but he did run down a smart one in Turquoise Velocity last time. Hasn't been with Brett Crawford for too long. 4, 1, 8 and 5, Paul, for race number 9.
3: Yeah, with the 4 as well, Goldpatch. He's come up short enough, though, at 2.3. The 8 in there for second, he's the standby starter. Packing King at 8.5 comes into the race. Cross-Border Pegasus can do a few things wrong, but there's plenty of raw ability there. I'm going to put Causeway King at a double-figure price. He's at 12 and 3.9. I think he's an improver. He's only had the limited starts, and on the map, I've got him right behind the pace, Causeway King. Only had the 3 starts to date, and his best run has been here at Sha Tin when he ran 4th last start. Ricky Yu, the birthday boy, and Matthew Poon teaming up
1: 4.8, 1.11. Yeah, also gone the four here, Paul Gold Patch, who I thought won his latest trial quite nicely with Zach on. I've made him the best bet. Look, he's 2.4. I think he's a very smart horse, and hopefully Francis and the connections will have a good bit of fun with him as a four-year-old going forward. But it'd be nice to round off his three-year-old year with a win here, I'm sure. So he goes in on top for me. Eight in for second. That's Packing King. Packing King, I should say. He comes into the race and he certainly gets his chance, I think. He's up a pound for his effort last time out. Andrea Zaney will be on board. Cross-border Pegasus in for third. I think he's got every chance. He's got to overcome gate 12, but the handicap has left him on 80, and he's got very competitive off that mark, notably last time when he just beaten ahead. So I think he's very well treated, having only gone down by a head to stay on that mark. And at three, Lady's Choice, drawn one, Nicola is on board here. 1.6 over the course and distance, this horse. And the run two back would certainly give him claims. 4.8, 1.3, Jack.
4: Thanks, Nick. I'm with Cross-Border Pegasus. It looked for all money like he was going to sweep on past last time out, hit the front and couldn't quite get the job done. The big weight has just stunted his progress this season, but I do think when he can get this win on the board, he can make his presence felt potentially off a lightweight in class two. In for second is going to be Jenny's Value Play. That's Flying Fortress. He kept on very well last time out after finding lots of traffic. That was behind Cross-Border Pegasus. I got the favourites Gold Patch in for third. Look, improving three-year-old. He set a red-hot pace from barrier 11 last time out. Couldn't quite keep up the gallop, which was somewhat inevitable considering that early pace. And in for fourth, Lady's Choice. He seems to have lost a little bit of that early zip that he had, but his rating slipped back now, and because of that, and Nicola Yoon taking off £10 from barrier one, I'll give him one more chance. So it's 1.7, 4.3 for me here, Jenny.
5: I've also gone with him, the one horse. He's beautifully behaved behind the gates. You can see Hugh Bowman just gave him a little warm-up getting there. He's a nice type. He's so strong. He's really healthy. He's not too hot. He looks good. He goes on top of number two, Aurora Patch. He's another nice individual as well. He was really quiet and relaxed in the parade. He's got plenty of strength too. 1,235 pounds is what he weighs in at. That horse on screen is my fourth pick. The third pick is number seven, Flying Fortress, who is my long shot for the evening. I thought he paraded really well. I liked his fluency, his fitness level, and his last start. And yes, the three, that is Lady's Choice, does go in. He looks well. His coat's really good tonight too.

0: as far as sort of a play is concerned, you've got a value, you've got a bet.
1: So we'll do those two, which is the best is yours at Gold Patch, and Jenny's is Flying Fortress at 16s, and I threw the standby starter in, Packing King at 8. So 4, 7 and 8 is the play. Money coming for PI Legend on a place line. Was impressive last time on the all-weather, but it's 4 zip here at Sharton, so the punters think he could improve coming here tonight. But Gold Patch, 2.5, 4.4. About cross-border Pegasus is really dominating the market. Money coming for another horse, which we know is an all-weather horse, which is Aurora Patch. He's now coming to 13-1, so there is a bit of money for him as well. There's a few exotics going through Jenny's value play, which is Flying Fortress, who's at currently at 16 and 3.3, and also a couple through the other horse there, the favourite, as you'd expect.

0: when it comes to the surface.
1: Okay, we'll see how he gets on here. Money for Aurora Patch, money for Flying Fortress as well. Just remind us, Jenny, how your value looked here. There is good support from him.
2: Yeah, really good walker, really free in that action. He looked very fit. He only weighs in 1,024 pounds, but that weight's well distributed. So his attitude was good too. I was happy with him.
1: Okay, nice report. Oh, you've gone right into 11s, Paul, late on.
3: Yeah, he has. He's 11s now. Money coming for Peking King on a place line. Aurora Patch and PI Legend still on that place line. The favourite keeps drifting. He's now out to 2.8 as Gold Patch.
1: Okay, plenty of market moves. Money for PI Legend as well. Last few about to load in. Let's go to Mark for the call of race 9.
4: Thanks, Nick. There is Lady's Choice about to come forward. He's at 8.1 and 2.1. He'll go to Barry number 1. Chateau Neuf and Great Legend will be about the last two or three to come forward, with PI Legend at 10 and 3.2 to come up. Aurora Patch into 11 to 1. Despite the fact we know him lately on the all-weather, his turf record's not that bad. He's trialled well between runs. 1,200 metres for the first leg of the late treble here at Chartin. Tennant's climbing up with one in close. They're off. Lady's Choice pinged out from the inside. He's going to lead Packing King, Causeway King. Stanley Express fourth from Watch Legend and Gold Patch around them. Then PI Legend followed one off the rail then by Love Espresso from Aurora Patch being sent forward from his wide draw. 10 Loves, Great Legend in a line of four. And then came Chateau Neuf and two lengths to Cross Border Pegasus, with Flying Fortress on the outside of the line of four just in front of Chateau Neuf and Cross Border Pegasus. Lady's Choice leads over Packing King and Aurora Patch up three wide. Two lengths to Causeway King. Then came Gold Patch. He dropped in one off the rail fifth. Hard-ridden Stanley Express. PI Legend next from Watch Legend giving ground. And Flying Fortress is next. The leader, Lady's Choice. Aurora Patch, Packing King between them. Gold Patch two lengths away. Then Causeway King and PI Legend. It's Lady's Choice, Packing King and Aurora Patch. PI Legend next from Cross Border Pegasus. It's Packing King in front. Lady's Choice, PI Legend. Cross Border Pegasus. PI Legend kicking. He takes the lead. Cross Border Pegasus won't get him. No. PI Legend beat Cross Border Pegasus and Packing King. Then Lady's Choice, Aurora Patch. Next in Flying Fortress from Stanley Express, Chateau Neuf. Followed across the line then by 10 Loves, Gold Patch Plain from Great Legend, Watch Legend and Love Espresso. Back towards the tail end. He's done it again. Number 5, PI Legend, Brett Crawford, Karis Teton at 12 and 3.3. Holds off Cross Border Pegasus, Hugh Bowman, John Size at 1.4. Packing King, number 8, Andrea Razzini, Denny Shum at 2.1. He followed Gold Patch everywhere, and Gold Patch didn't take him anywhere. Once he got to the top of the straight, he had to hook out and go past him. He did. The three of them that were on the pace fought solidly. Lady's Choice, he was one of them. Packing King, Aurora Patch was never on the track. Then PI Legend burst at them. And out wide, Cross Border Pegasus. He's gone straight tonight too, so he's going to win one very, very soon, but he's going to have to settle for another placing. He's been very consistent, the second horse, but goes home with a second to PI Legend. Brett Crawford, a winning double. Beauty Missile and PI Legend in 108.35 is inside.

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0: Takavor takes position. So we're down to the last two. Imperial Strike for Pierre-Charles Boudot. He's in. So Ibar to complete the six-strong lineup. All in position. Under orders, and away they go for the first of the afternoon. Quick start by Majnoun towards the near side. Over on the far side is Ibar, and racing next to Ibar is Imperial Strike, and it's Imperial Strike who now comes through for Pierre-Charles Boudot and picks up the lead. Ibar and Christian de Muro in second. Settling behind those is Majnoun. On the outer of Majnoun, Takavor. In behind these, Tripolitan. And finally, the dark blue of Mahazia at the back of the field as they come down towards the halfway point. So Imperial Strike with the lead on the near side, closely attended by Ibar in second. Still hidden away behind those is Majnoun, with on the outside Takavor as they go down to the 400. Pace just beginning to quicken up now, and taking on the leader, Ibar has come through, but it's still Imperial Strike with the advantage. Majnoun struggling to go with those two. Takavor on the outer. It's between these three. Imperial Strike near side with the advantage. And Imperial Strike now quickens on. Goes two or three lengths clear. And Imperial Strike's won it to Ibar in second. Majnoun third. Takavor fourth.
1: Thank you.

0: That is 2 and 5.
1: I want to add to that exacto 1, 2, 5, because your value is the one horse, 12, 30, 150, and she is a filly that certainly could run well here. So 2 and 5, I love playing the exacto, so let's add Raheel's value, 1, 2, 5. We've gone each way 2. This was Last Margarita. Let's talk about her. I know the two-year-olds, older come, et cetera, we know all that. We know that story. But chatting to Garth at Summerfelt, you know, she's a big, strong, robust filly. We can see that. We've all seen that. She went down to the starts using your words like she knows she's good. I mean, she's had 4 starts. She's had 2 wins. She set the pace in her last 2 starts. She's currently rated 87. I think she's way better than 87. She's going to end up being way better than that. I know it's an apprentice race, but that's the race that Garth's chosen. 49.5 kilograms. Polly 2 from 2. You look out the window. Lovely that it is Mr. Jeffrey von Leer. He greeted me and I greeted him. He's come to watch his horse run. He's bred her. So there's lots pointing to this filly. Not going to be easy. She's going to have her work cut out because it's a competitive race. But I think that she's smart.
2: Lots of positive. You know, you touched on a lot there, but I can actually add to that, Warren, a few things. Number one is the way she stepped up in trip last time out. From a sprint to 1,600 meters, she handled it well. Number two, she's 2 from 2 on the poly track, so she loves the surface. Number three, when you have a look at the apprentices that are engaged to ride here, there are just 2 apprentices that know their horses, meaning in races. One, Miss Lady Atrix, Damon Pillay riding this the last time out, and Anas Mosaheb, who is 1 from 1 on number 2 Last Margarita. The balance are all riding their mounts for the first time in the race. I think that is a big plus if you know your horse. But the most important factor here, if you factor in the 2-year-old weight for age allowance, this filly is actually racing off a net 61. Now, you said she's an 87. Is she capable of achieving much higher than that in a career? Well, I certainly think so.
1: Yeah, I agree.
2: I think so. And I mean, it's a very low mark and net 61 if you just factor in the 4 kgs off weight for age allowance, etc. So she wasn't out of place when it comes to size. She is, you know, up in class in a big way, you know, from that 69 to, 84. But I think she could be up to the task at hand. It's all about trying to place your horses in the right traces to get the best out of them for your owner and your stable. And I think Garth is being shrewd when it comes to how he's placing this filly number 2, Last Margarita. It's a good test for her.
1: Yes.
2: But I'm hoping that she can come through this test.
1: Yeah, absolutely. Okay, now then 5 last card to pass. I think she definitely deserves a mention because it was her first run for the yard. And she really did, she was drawn the deepest. She's got a little bit of a kinder draw today. And the way that she finished off her race, I was standing next to Terry Fripp and he looked at me and he said, wow, that finished off beautifully, first run for the yard. And that stuck in my mind. Denver Mudley is here. He's come to watch his horse run, as he always does. I think this horse, Last Car to Pass, will be competitive.
2: You're right. I mean, these older horses with the experience and, you know, having raced in some competitive fields compared to Last Margarita, I was only starting off her career. That's the reality of where she is right now on what's to come, rather than these horses who have been there, done that. They're used to battles, they're used to competitive racing, and one of them has to be number 5, Last Card to Pass. Her introduction, although she drifted out in the betting, she ran close up to Siberian Winter, good run. Mystic Dancer, I thought would have a chance, but you know, on the way down to the start, she was you know, taking hold of the bit. She's nice and quiet now, see behind the starting stalls in those bright orange 6. And of the 3 runners that the Snaits have sent out, we know that we had supreme confidence in race number 2, Tough to Beat. Race number 4, exceedingly well, Possible Banker. I would say the least confidence of their 3 runners, not that they're not confident, is here with Lala Don. Loves this course and distance and

0: tough to beat like they did, but each way shout.
1: Okay, Lalandon, let's go.
2: Runners to load. Last one going up, Mystic Dancer. Set at the 1400.

So they're going to back out. Mystic Dancer will be examined by mentioning somebody's birthday. It was also Warren Isley, the former judge. He turned 80 yesterday or Friday. So all the best to our former judge, Warren Isley, as we wait for Mystic Dancer. And Miss Lady Atrix also backed out of the gates. Current favourite, number 6, La Landon, is at 320. And then number 5, last card to pass. Number 4 is a runner, pass for two rays. Miss Lady Atrix coming up. Mystic Dancer, the last one. 1400 meters. Sent on their way, Mystic Dancer was slow to go. Along the inside, Last Margarita, one of the first to go. Mrs. Glitter Sparkles is a close-up second at the rail, Miss Lady Atrix. Between them is She's a Machine with the red cap. On the outside of that one is La Landon. And one path is further back in the running. And then we drop back to Mystic Dancer. Last car to pass with the red caps, the trailer. They compact. There's about 4 or 5 lengths top to tail. Last Margarita, just the leader. Mrs. Glitter Sparkles is second. Miss Lady Atrix is at the rail. Then She's a Machine. On the outside of that one is one path. And further back in the run, La Landon. That's about 4 lengths off the leader. Last car to pass has got the red cap and Mystic Dancer on the inside. The homeward bound Last Margarita, just the leader. Mrs. Glitter Sparkles, Miss Lady Atrix is down the inside. Towards the outside is one path. Over on the inside, Mystic Dancer. Coming to the 300 meter marker, still Last Margarita. Miss Lady Atrix is trying to put on the pressure. Miss Glitter Sparkles on the outside. Between them, She's a Machine. Last Margarita and Miss Lady Atrix over the last 100. There's nothing between the two. Miss Lady Atrix on the inside. Last Margarita's trying to fight back. Miss Lady Atrix going to win it. Last Margarita second and She's a Machine third.

Valentino girl, 25s for number two, Stella Girl, 30s for number four, Never Can, 40s The Outsider, number six, Gravity of Love. So Deep Iron is the favourite with one win in 15 starts, has recorded four consecutive placed efforts previously. The latter was a third at Ankara. That came 8 days ago. That was over 1,200 metres in a handicap contest. Has raced over this distance previously and has finished runner-up attempting the mile. Interestingly, came almost a year ago in a 1,600 metre contest at Ankara. So looking to turn those four placed efforts into a win today. Evelyn again, two wins in 14 starts. The last win came back in October over 1,500 metres at Bursa in a handicap, but has failed to place in four subsequent starts, including two this year. Made a reappearance when fifth over 1,300 metres at this track, looking to improve this time around. And then Pillar Van Kizim is the third favourite with three wins in 43 starts. Placed second over 21-2 starts back before a sixth over the same distance on the Poly track last time out, and looks for a first win since last September at Ispia. Still to go in. Caledoni, Never Can, Gravity of Love also still to go in. Purple Jacket there of Deep Iron, one of the favourites. Goosebumps as well is still waiting to go forward. And one other that has been dismounted down at start. Also, Evelyn again, over on the far side there. And Tilo Girl's the one that is dismounted and waiting to go forward. So probably about a quarter or so of the field are in, and more to come. Evelyn again there, along with Goosebumps. Tilo Girl, the favourite in the purple jacket there is Deep Iron. So still got plenty more to come forward here. Tilo Girl.

Well, they're being brought forward to the gate. Until that girl moves in. Evelyn again also is forward. In goes Never Can. So making some good progress with the loading now. Deepine will be one of the next ones to go forward as well. So in goes Deepine. There is Gravity of Love also going forward.

Might just be these two left to go in. Goosebumps in Caledonia. Will be the last two forward for this handicap contest over 1600 metres, the mile.

And Caledonia there in the dark blue and the lighter blue will be going forward very shortly. Caledonia, the last one forward. Caledonia just holding the show. Has to be spun around, but it's taken a while to be spun around. Not near the gate just yet. So it's all just on Caledonia. Probably one final check of the market as Caledonia's pushed forward. Joint favourites now at fours is number 9 Deepine and number 7 Avalyn again, 5.5. Number 3 Pelavan Kazim, 7 is number 12 Mariscal, 9 is number 1 Caledonia, the last one forward. Double figures and bigger the rest. And he's in. So set for the fourth. 1600 meters for this handicap contest for the fillies and mares. And they're off racing over the mile. Goosebumps a little slow to begin. Caledonia's keen from the gate as they are all getting into stride. And the leader will be Tilo Girl out in the center, joined by Goosebumps towards the outside. Avalyn again, the red with the white stars on the cap, is also taking a prominent position with Gravity of Love towards the outside. Deepine sits in mid-division at this stage with Mariscal next, and then to the outside is Interval, followed by the red cap of Pelavan Nazim, and then Never Can, followed next by Daywatch. The back two are Caledonia and Stella Girl. Racing round the bend, that'll take them to home, and it is Avalyn again who now takes up the lead from Goosebumps on the outside and Tilo Girl against the running rail. Back in fourth is Gravity of Love, and then Mariscal with on the outside the favourite Deep Iron. Then three wide is Caledonia, with on the inside Pelavan Kizim, and splitting the two of them there was Never Can. Then comes Daywatch, and finally at the back of the field is Stella Girl as they straighten up for home. And Avalyn again has taken them by the scruff of the neck and leads by a good three, maybe four lengths from Tilo Girl. Deepine now produced down the center of the course and is beginning to become the nearest challenger, eating into the

0: Mariscal took third. Avalyn again has won very nicely indeed, followed next by Deep Iron in second. I think staying over third was Mariscal ahead of Gravity of Love, and on the inside, Pelavan Kazim. Pelavan Kazim ended up in fourth. Gravity of Love.
1: Well, not too long ago, he was in and around the Classic Series, but here he is off a mark of 66.
2: Ran third in the AJC Oaks, and he's got to do it from gate 14 here, which might be a bit of an assignment for this horse. We haven't seen a great deal from him in those 10 starts today. Now, he's bandaged in front. He's about your average height. He's got a good attitude. He looks fit enough. He's quite healthy looking in his coat as well. So I think he presents well. Without being outstanding, he certainly gets a pass.
3: Okay, that is Shamwell. One over for Richard Kingscote. 119 is what he will carry here. Some of two darn hot Douglas White trains, and runs in the colours of Douglas's trainer syndicate. Upcoming here, 64 and 13 is the price. His big return. Well, he certainly has found form, hasn't he? Rattled off three on the off the bounce, Jenny, and then went down fighting behind in Jude last time.
2: Yeah, he did. He had a trial on the all-weather. It was a wet all-weather surface, and he didn't do a great deal in that, so maybe just forgive him for that. But he's a horse that's got some size. He hasn't got a huge amount of scope for the size of him, but he remains really fit. He's got a bit of headgear on him and another handler about to get on him, but he's behaved himself okay. He's free in his walking action, just slightly warm, but he's a fit-looking horse, so he's there with... maybe each way claims, but I'll probably go place chance for him.
1: That's a big return. He nearly made it four in a row last time out, up in class three. I really liked his versatility. Two of his three wins have been sit and sprints, and one of them had to stay on off a true pace as well. But move on to another horse who looks like he has a live chance here. This is Complete Unknown, a $7 and $2 a place.
2: He's just every now and again slightly on his toes. He's not an overly big, strong horse, but he actually weighs in 1,138 pounds. So he looks quite fit. His attitude is not too bad. He gets a pass. I've probably got him more as a place chance than a winning chance.
3: Okay, that's Complete Unknown. Yeah, Karis Teton taking over today. He's a rider in form, so certainly no knock in that respect. And he has been chipping away in his last couple, running on well. Hymn Book at number 14, right down at the bottom. Keith Young, Brett Crawford. He was better last time, Jenny.
2: He was much better last time, and he's paraded quite well here too. So he has dropped a few pounds. He was 11.45 last time. He's 11.31 here. I wouldn't want to see too much more come off him. He's not light. He just looks really fit. He's actually walking out quite freely as well. So he is probably a lightweight chance if things go his way from gate number 12. He looks quite good, actually.
1: And that's the field for our penultimate race of the short-in season. Paul, how's the market looking for it?
4: Well, and Jude's at 11, Galactic Voyage at 11, 17 Sky Vino, Lucky Sam Gore 10, 8.2 Smart Avenue, 34 Mr. Dapper, 11 The Red Here, 13 Aerovalanic, Fortune Boy 13, 10 Winning Gold, Shanwai 63, 5.4 Big Return, Complete Unknown 6.6, and 20 Hymn Book. So it's a wide open race.
3: It is, yes. Thank you, Paul. Runners heading to post then, 6 minutes away for. A start here, Jenny. Who are the four that you like the look of most?
2: All right. Well, there was probably seven that you could choose from. I'm going to go with the three, though. Sky Vino. He paraded really well. There he is with Joe on board. He's a nice horse. He has got himself just slightly warm since I spoke about him, but most of them have, so it's not unusual. He looks good. He goes on top of number five, Smart Avenue. There he is. Just, he's a bit cheeky, this fellow. He swishes the tail, throws the head, does it on a regular basis. You can see the Mafu there, not overly happy with that, but Zach's on board. He's a nice type. He's very strong and fluent. Next best, number four, Lucky Sam Gore's backed up well since that last win. On the peak rating of 79 now. Hugh Bowman arrived from gate number four. So at least he might be able to get himself a nice run. And I thought number six, Mr. Dapper, presented well from the David Eustace Yard. He's had a trial up at Chungfa. Trial was okay. Couldn't read too much into that. But he did look good, so he makes it in. If you fancied the 9 or 14, they both look pretty good too. But I'm going 3, 5, 4 and 6.
1: Thank you very much, Jenny. Lucky Sam Gore making his way down to post under Hugh Bowman. Up to Mark now. Who makes it into your top four here?
5: He's gone the 5 here. Smart Avenue to beat 4, 9 and 1. He's run twice or three times here over the 1600 at Chartin. He's won one and run second a couple of times.

0: Zach Pert and Dennis Shipp, the combination. He won two starts ago, beating Amazing Partners by a half a length. He then ran fifth at Happy Valley last time. He was held up at the top of the straight, but coming back to Shard 10, he's a good price too. 8.2 and 2.8. We'll see if that does trim up as we get closer to start time. Lucky Sam Gore drove up the rail to beat Amazing Partners last time. Got him by a short head. He only goes up £3 for the win, and he's a two-time course and distance winner. Bowman's had a good day out here today, so it might get even better. Lucky Sam Gore more than capable of going close once again here. Nine Fortune Boy comes back from the Queen Mother Memorial, and he hasn't raced since May. He draws barrier number two, and it's a pickup right here for Lyle Hewitson, but he's a two-time winner course and distance, and from that two gate, not dropping him. And in Jude's a last start winner at a 5.2 quote. He only goes up three for the win too. He beat Big Return by three quarters. Second of Family Jewel two starts ago, beaten ahead. He's very consistent. He's 10-1. There's value to be ahead here, Paul. 5-4-9-1 race number 10.
1: Yeah, look, there is, and I've got four different numbers. I've got the red here. I thought he's going to get that perfect run right in behind the pace from barrier number one, and he's been in really good form with a win and a placing in his last couple. Galactic Voyage, there should be enough pace for him. He gets back. He's stepping up to the 1,600 metres. The 13, Complete Unknown, can get a run back along the rail. And then the favourite, Big Return, who's been so consistent this season. So I ended up 7-2, 13-12.
2: Yeah, nice race this. I've got 13, Complete Unknown. I've been with him a couple of starts recently, and he's certainly getting there, isn't he? And he's got a lightweight here. Karras now getting on board as well, which I think is a positive. And I like the way he's been keeping on. They've edged him up another pound, and I think he's the one to be with here, though. It's a good race. Five in for second, Smart Avenue. I thought he was a player, judged on his run two back. Obviously, he ran at the Valley last time. Maybe that didn't suit him, but I mean, he wasn't beaten overly far, in fairness, behind Without Compare. So he's certainly racing well. Zach rides. 12, Big Return, the favourite in what is an open race, goes in. I mean, he's racing really well at the moment. Lost little to no admirers when running second to Endued last start. Alpha 64, he runs here off 65 this evening. And they've got the top one Endued in for fourth place here. Obviously, a tougher ask here. He's got £3 more to carry. They put him up six for the win. But he's got a very good record, course and distance. 13-5, 12-1.
3: Thanks, Nick. I've made Aero Volanic the 8 my value bet here. At $14, he's about double the price I thought he'd be. Look, things haven't really gone his way on his past couple of starts. Last time out, he overraced. He couldn't get a clear run from the 300 to the 100, but he was 3.9 favourite that day, and he started to pick up again late on. The bird had flown by then. He carries £4 less. He's got a nice draw in barrier three. Andrea Azzini takes the ride. He's been able to quicken off some pretty sedate paces, but he's done it in good style. 13, Complete Unknown, goes in for second. He's edging in the right direction with a close third behind Endued last time out. Big Return. Look, those two are both closely matched, and he nearly made it four in a row last time out. Another horse who has showed plenty of speed, and also Smart Avenue. Quite liked his run at Happy Valley last time out. He picked up off a strong enough pace over this course and distance on his penultimate start. Carries £4 less today than Happy Valley last time out. And he has sprinted well for second behind the likes of Endued, and then again over 1,800 behind Seamus Storm. But it's 8-13, 12-5 for me, Jenny.
4: Very open market here with the favourite, 5.3, about Big Return. I think it's a tricky race. There's a number of chances in it. And on looks, I've gone with the three, Sky Vino. I thought he presented really well. He's a lovely looking type. He's got Joe on board. Awkwardly drawn in gate 13, but if he can get across, jump well and get across easy enough, he might give you a good side. I've got him on top of number five, Smart Avenue. He's a bit cheeky, this horse, but he's a lovely type, really big and strong and healthy. Next best number four, that's Lucky Sam Gore. He's in winning form. I've always had a bit of time for him. He's another one that's a very good type, and he's pretty genuine too. Gate four for him, he's likely to get a good run. And of the rest, Mr. Dapper, who's hard to catch. He's won five races, but you've got to get him on his right day. Now, he looks well again here today. Big, strong, almost imposing type, so he makes it in. He's awkwardly drawn in gate 11 as well. But, yeah, you could have easily had a few others here on looks and on form, but I'm going 3, 5, 4, and 6.
2: Okay, thank you, Jenny. Yeah, really interesting race this, our penultimate. There's a runner circle behind the gates here, Paul. I mean, it's a race with any number of chances. What would seemingly be the obvious play, perhaps?
1: Yeah, well, there isn't one. but look, I've done with Galactic Voyage, the red here, which that maps really well, and then... we've got Aero Volanic, which is...

0: Jax play as well. But there's eight horses between 8 and 16. So it just gives you an idea how open this market is. Smart Avenue's coming in for some support on a place line as well. I mean, there's one horse that's given no chance, which is Chanois, and everything else is in the market to a degree as well. There's Axie Exotics going through Hymnbook, and he's the third outsider at 20s. So, you know, the first 11 in the market is compact up from sort of the favourite at 5.1 up to 15-1, which is Sky Vino. Any number of ways to play this.
1: It certainly looks that way, doesn't it, as the light flashes away for the loading process. Sky Vino, Jack, he's a 16 and 5.8 chance here. He's never actually won at Sha Tin. He's drawn wide, but you couldn't possibly underestimate Fanza Moreira.
2: Absolutely not, especially considering his running style. He can go forward. I think from barrier 13, Joe might be left with a decision to make. Is he going to plough on with the pace or potentially take a pull? But I think he's upset.

0: Ewan on board. He can go on the turf, but I think that's a little bit of a question mark.
1: Yeah, with him here. Jenny, just quickly on winning gold, just how did he look here? Because he's a horse who's started to find a bit of form now.
2: Yeah. Look, he was a little bit on the warm side. He's a pretty docile type of horse, though. He's quite strong all over, not a standout type, but yeah, strong, a bit warm. I would have given him a place chance on looks.
1: Yeah, his last two runs have been very good. Big odds. What is he here? He's 11 and 4. Any moves late on, Paul, as they stack them away?
3: No, there's a few exotics going through Hymnbook and Complete Unknown, the two bottom ones, 13 and 14. Big return.

0: And after that, as I mentioned, there's eight horses that...
1: Load. Let's get up to Mark for the call.
2: Thanks, Nick. The board hasn't really lit up yet. Hembook now goes into 13 to 1. He's the only one green lamped on a win line. Smart Avenue, that place line mover. Fortune Boy is in. This is race 10, Shard 10. Big return, a 5.1 favourite in the ninth. 1600 the trip. Last attendant clears the track, or clear from the back. And they're racing at the mile. Mr. Dapper rolls forward, so too does Complete Unknown and Aero Volenic. The red hair rushes through on the inside to join them from Endued. And then came Lucky Sam Gore, big return and winning gold. Two lengths to Fortune Boy from Smart Avenue with Galactic Voyage going through between them. Hembook next from Sky Vino and Shanwar is last. It's Aero Volenic and Mr. Dapper past the 1,200 metres with a neck between them. Complete Unknowns, a length and a half away, third and fourth the inside the red hair. Two lengths to Big Return. Lucky Sam Gore's on the rail from Endued. Then winning gold, Galactic Void three wide, but he has Endued to follow out there. Fortune Boys against the fence from Hembook, and then came Smart Avenue. On the inside, Sky Vino, and back last of all is Shanwar. Aero Volenic.

Three up, two lengths away next, big return, the red hare. Then came Lanik, Mr. Dapper, headed off by Complete Unknown. He put two lengths on big return, and Lucky Sam Gore, it is Complete Unknown in front of Mr. Dapper. Big return and Lucky Sam Gore, it's Complete Unknown, just like a rolling stone, he's too good. Complete Unknown beat home Lucky Sam Gore and big return. Then came Mr. Dapper, Sky Vino. Next in was Hymnbook running on out wide from Aero Vol Lanik and the red hare Smart Avenue Galactic Voyage and Jude Fortune Boy and Chanoir. Complete Unknown, number 13. Karis Teton, a race-to-race double, 5.3 and 2.2. Beats Lucky Sam Gore, number 4. Hugh Bowman and Mark Newnham at 4.5 and big return, number 12. Alexi Bedell and Jamie Richards at 2 a place. Chase the leaders, put pay to them, opened up a break, and from there, he never looked in danger. Even when Lucky Sam Gore ran to second, the leader looked to be full of running. And that he was. 13, 4, 12 and 6 on race number 10. And he has been able to win at start. Six, run off a rating of 64.

Stuart, thank you. Good afternoon, everybody. Gorgeous day again. The starters flags now up to invite them forward now for race number one. They're walking in. This is the Welcome to Family Day juvenile hurdle race over the 2 mile trip. And in the far right hand corner of the race, those runners edge towards the tape.

shortly, flight number 3, and the other one is just before they turn away again left-handed, well after the winning line. The leader here, Tiny Riot, over the third of their flights. Tiny Riot from in second, Hello Garda, who is just being chased along now. In third place, Lucky Sevens. Lucky Sevens is still the thick end of 10 lengths off the leader, and the back marker is Just Call Me Mo, who is just being ridden along as they pass the judge, circuit to go, and now make their way towards flight number 4. Tiny Riot holding a 5 to 6 length advantage, just having a little jink around from side to side on the approach to that hurdle, but jumped it well. In a bit close was Hello Garda, and now Lucky Sevens is nipping through on the inside of him. Lucky Sevens trying to establish second place now, still 6 lengths behind the leader, and there's no sign that Just Call Me Mo is closing in on the leaders at any time soon.

0: 20 guys from 25 to 1 down 16 to 1. So a bit of Harding Fish trades firm at 5 to 1. Catch a Penny's gone 6 to 1 out 14 to 1. United Front 5 to 1 out 8 to 1. We all know that if the United Front we know comes to the course, he'll be a big runner. Blue Steel from 4 to 1 out 8.5 to 1. Hoodia 4 to 1. 33 to 10. 28 to 10. 22 to 10. So plunged, Hoodia, 4 to 1 down, 22 to 10, Andre Nell's horse. 16 to 1, Mvalelo. Bangladesh, 4 to 1 down, 18 to 10. Drifted come race time, 28 to 10, obviously because of the support for Hoodia. Status has gone 33 to 1. So, as I hand the baton to you both, it's all about Hoodia and it's all about Bangladesh.
1: Yeah, it's clearly, according to the market, a race in two between numbers 6 and 8. And it's not a big drift about Bangladesh. The guys who got that opening quote of around 4 to 1, they'll be smiling now. And even when the horse starts 18 to 10, they would have been happy with that quote of 4 to 1. He's a horse that's clearly got ability. And going back to what I was mentioning, when this horse was with Frank Robinson, he made his debut. And there was a lot of talk around him over 1,200 meters. It shows that he started off at 7 to 1, but there was quite a bit of action in the market until he drifted out race time. And he just was so green on debut and was all over the place. He was given a lengthy layoff after that, and he's come back well. He's a horse that has had an interrupted racing career, so there could just be a few niggles and a few issues that Nathan has maybe just needed to sort right with his horse and get him 100%. He's returning 30 days later after he ran behind Chikorito, his stable companion. He's got a slightly deep draw to contend with, but there's clearly ability there, Deez, and he's a horse that will, well, at least should enjoy 1,400 meters.
2: I think the best way to sum him up is that we haven't seen the racehorse yet. We haven't seen why Sid Mudley and Frank Robinson went to the sales and, you know, put their hand up at 1.3 million. We can see it in the flesh and, of course, the bloodlines, etc., but the racehorse that they're expecting to perform at the racetrack, we haven't seen that yet because he just hasn't been sound. And he's only having his fourth start today. So he's very, very lightly raced this three-year-old. How much more to come? You know, as we get to see his racing career progress, we'll get to see that. But he's not going to just retire one-time winner. That I find it hard to believe. So against this type of field, it's a nice test for him. Now that he's going over this 1,400 meter trip, which I think was going to suit him much better. His last start, that horse Chikorito, also runs in Sid Mudley's colors, won a good race. I mean, it was a great ride by the young kid that day. But this horse, I think he was luckless in the running that day. So that run would have brought him on a lot. He's a type of horse that could be exciting as a four-year-old.
1: Could certainly be that way with plenty of upside to him. The six horse, Hoodia, touched on that lengthy layoff that he returned off last time out. He put up a pleasing effort, went back in that third position. He would have come on significantly. He's got the right form to his name. He's run behind the likes of Sail the Seas, Okavango, Chasing the Rainbow, all horses that will have proven themselves. So this horse, Hoodia, could certainly be very effective if that second up after a long layoff doesn't catch him out. And then you've got the Gliding Fish and Blue Steel horses that can certainly be very, very competitive on the days.
2: Yeah, and I like number three, Catch a Penny from the Glen Cotson stable over this trip. I think she'll go well.
3: Runners starting to step up. This is the Lucky Fish Magic Mile Class 4 over 1,400 metres. Turbo 20's in, Blue Steel, Mvalelo. Just a couple to load. Status comes up, Hoodia, United Front, the filly Catch a Penny to come forward, the Gliding Fish. Tote favourite number 8, Bangladesh, which has come forward. We're waiting the last one now, Catch a Penny.

comes up 1,400 meters. And away they go from the 1,400 meter marker. Turbo 20 is right there. Blue Steel going around them as status. Valela in the yellows are close up fourth. Then comes the Gliding Fish. Catch a Penny behind that United front. And then comes Hoodia. And Bangladesh is the trailer. And it's racing about 7 or 8 lengths off the leader. United front is pulling. In front is Blue Steel. That's a length and a quarter leader. In second position is Status. At the rail we find Turbo 20. Then comes Valelo. The Gliding Fish is further back in the run, followed by Catch a Penny. Hoodia, Bangladesh is going around United front, who's keen. But they compact, there's only about 5 lengths top to tail. And it's Blue Steel who's going to bring them in. Status is second. Turbo 20's out the rail. Bangladesh gets hooked out to the middle of the track to put in a claim. Down the inside, the Gliding Fish, then Catch a Penny. They come down with 300 meters to go, and Blue Steel is the leader. Turbo 20's a runner on the inside. Valelo's also putting in a claim. United front on the outside. And Valelo hit the front. Down the inside, Turbo 20. And on the inside, Hoodia's a big runner. And Valelo on the outside. Bangladesh getting into the race late. They come down to the line. And Bangladesh got up second. We'll go to Blue Steel. Hoodia's involved with Turbo 20.

White armlets on the sleeves, owned by Fools and Horses, trained by Ollie Murphy and Sean Bowen on board. Number three is Dolly Dior. Dolly Dior going for Mrs. Wilma Duffus, Patrick Neville and Danny McMenamin in the yellow and black striped jacket. Number three, Dolly Dior. Number one is Holy Joe. Holy Joe representing Oghill House Stud, Gordon Elliott and jockey Ryan Corcoran claiming five, blue with the white cross belts and a red cap. And the field completed by Moi Mon Vieux. Moi Mon Vieux is owned by Stoneleigh Racing. Richard Hobson is the trainer and Paul O'Brien is wearing dark blue with maroon and white checked sleeves and cap. They're just having a look at the last hurdle in the home straight, which will be taken as flight number 5 and 10 in this 2.5 mile race. And Holy Joe is just favorite now. Holy Joe didn't open up as favorite, but is at the moment at 5 to 4. Le Malric is at 11 to 8. These two taking a big chunk out of the market. Moi Mon Vieux is out to 15 to 2. Dolly Dior is at 8 to 1. And Fortune's Dawn is at 200 to 1. They are now cantering back towards their starting point. And post time for this first race is 1.5 minutes away. The Book Your Christmas Party Novices Hurdle Race 1 on this family race day in aid of saints in the community.

I certainly am. Thank you, Gordon. I don't know quite how close we are to a start here. They've just taken the red hood off Holy Joe. It's just being led around, but we are beyond post time for our first race here by a good minute or so. So coming in and they're off and racing the Book Your Christmas Party Novices Hurdle, our first of six races this afternoon, and running to the first of 10 flights, Holy Joe and La Malric, the first pair to show, followed by Fortune's Dawn. This is flight number one. Holy Joe had a good look at that and not much of a cut at the obstacle. La Malric was quicker and led Holy Joe. The black and yellow striped Dolly Dior, she is just in behind La Malric with Moi Mon Vieux, the maroon and white check sleeves and cap, and Fortune's Dawn, she is just the back marker as they head towards the far side of the course. And it is Holy Joe now going on under Ryan Corcoran to La Malric and Sean Bowen in second place. Again, Holy Joe having a good look around before leaving the ground there. La Malric a little bit more

Malric on the inside of Holy Joe. Dolly Dior herself at third place ahead of Moi Monvier and Fortune's Dawn at the back as they race towards number three. This will be the final one before they turn into the home straight for the first time. Holy Joe, Le Malric wasn't very fluent that time in second place. Dolly Dior and Danny McMenamin next with Moi Monvier and Paul O'Brien on that one's outer, and Fortune's Dawn and Derek Fox the back markers. They're about to turn into the home straight, and once they straighten, there'll be a fair bit of running before they get to the first of two hurdles in the straight. In this opening Book Your Christmas Party Novices Hurdle, our first race on Family Race Day in aid of Saints in the Community. So on the run towards their fourth. So Le Malric and Holy Joe continue to be the first two. Le Malric on the left, Holy Joe on the right, with Dolly Dior

Best turned out winner, she is in third place, ahead of Moi Monvier in fourth, and a gap is opening up to Fortune's Dawn, last of the five, a circuit to go. Le Malric has the advantage going into the turn, with a circuit behind them now. Le Malric and Sean Bowen to Holy Joe in second position. Dolly Dior is on Holy Joe's inside. And then Moi Monvier holding on to the front three in fourth, and then seven or eight lengths to the struggling Fortune's Dawn as they now run to flight number six. So Le Malric takes it in front of Holy Joe and Dolly Dior in third. Moi Monvier, Paul O'Brien in fourth place. Well clear of Fortune's Dawn now. So four left to jump from here in our opener. And it's the Ollie Murphy and Sean Bowen combination leading the way with Le Malric to Holy Joe the outside. Dolly Dior is in third, and Moi Monvier is only three lengths off the lead in fourth place. Asked up there and was a little bit ungainly over the obstacle, Le Malric, but led. Dolly Dior sharing second with Holy Joe, and Moi Monvier is still in touch. So taking another right-hander and heading towards their third last, Le Malric, a winner at Worcester back in May, has since finished third at Uttoxeter and is leading on the run towards three out. Holy Joe the outside, Dolly Dior the black and yellow on the inner, and then

Inside Holy Joe, and then they're on from Moi Mon Vieux as they Joe just to Dolly Dior as they run down towards the 10th and final obstacle. Holy Joe and Ryan Corker and Dolly Dior and Danny McMenamin, they're clear of Moi Mon Vieux. A bad blunder from Dolly Dior there at the last, and Holy Joe, who had a narrow advantage, Holy Joe's got a bigger advantage now as they run towards the line. Dolly Dior doing her best, but it was a bad mistake, and Holy Joe comes home to win for Gordon Elliott and Ryan Corker, and Dolly Dior was second. Fortune's Dawn ran home for third ahead of Moi Mon Vieux.

0: tall, athletic type, a bit of a one-hit wonder at this stage, so I'm not sure what he can produce here from gate 13, but he's a very fit horse. Just needs a little loosen up in front as well, so he won't make it in.
1: And he's 36-1, Kempes. He has shown some nice zip previously, but potentially a big price today. Move on to the 14 here, Jenny. The outsider of the field, 75-1 for Angus Chung and Tony Cruz.
0: Yeah, his UK form was quite okay prior to coming, but we haven't seen much in those three runs today. He's very wound up. He's really toey. He's just looks like he's just going to explode. But he's very strong in those hindquarters. I can't tell you how he's walking because he has been on his toes and he's started to get himself rather warm. So I want to see him again.
2: Okay, that is Viku, who is a big price indeed. 5 minutes out then from the final race. Back with Jenny in a moment. Runners are heading down. Almighty Lightning is favourite, Paul.
3: He's drifted from 3 to 3.7. He's the same price as Super Express, but just holds sway as favourite. 29 Levero, Perfect Day 13, Titan Pegasus 25, 50 Fortune Link, 14, which is Majestic Valor, 13 Meaningful Dragon, Monarch Counties at 6.6, 28 about Voyage Horizon, 28 New Future Folks. Come fast.

0: As Sha Tin, of course, we've got Happy Valley to go, but the Monarch Council thought he could not look any fitter than how he presented today. Joe Marrera to ride for Casper Founds, our leading trainer. I've got him on top of number 8, Meaningful Dragon. He's stepping up in class here. Obviously, he just sort of fell in last start. He only won by a very short margin, as he did the start before. But he looks really well. He's very strong and healthy, and he's nicely behaved. So he's in. The one, Super Express, hard to leave him out. He had two handles on him. He's well. He's fit. And I thought number 3, Perfect Day, presented well. I love his laid-back, relaxed attitude. He's been quite consistent in those 10 starts to date, and not too badly drawn in gate 6 for Jimmy Orman here. But there's a number of these looking well. Good luck if you're having a bet on the last. I'm going 9, 8, 1, and 3. And we'll see you for the very last meeting of the 2025-26 season on Wednesday evening at Happy Valley. Look forward to your company there.
1: Thank you, Jenny. Yes, indeed. Looking forward to that. 9, 8, 1 and 3 then for Jenny here in the last Monarch County, with Meaningful Dragon going in the top one, Super Express, who's now back to favouritism, and 3, that is Perfect Day. So 9, 8, 1 and 3 here for Jenny in the final race of the night. Mark, as we come to you for your selections, please, on race 11.
2: Yeah, Nick, in the last of the day, gone 6-1, 2, and 8. Going to stick with Almighty Lightning. That was a good win last time. Yes, he was wide, but he was out there with cover. He won by a length and a quarter. He draws barrier number 1 here. He's won for 1 over 1,400 metres. 127 pounds on his back. He's carried 128 to win in class 4, so he can carry that weight. It's just a matter of if he can carry it and cope with the class. He's on top, is number 6.

0: reinvented him this season as a Sha Tin horse. You wouldn't go near him once.
1: On the near side, white jacket, purple cap and purple sash. Nay, with a sash, Tonk. There in shot, the one without the sash. Tonk now goes forward for Alexis Pouchian. Next in will be Westminster Cherry by the looks of things. For Tony Picone. So we're down to about the last six or seven. My Dear My and Zahara are two of those. Also Daisy Daisy. Red sleeves of Daisy Daisy goes in. So two more to load. Mr. George in the black and white for Maxime Guillon. And then it'll be Zahara to complete the lineup. Zahara will be carrying the same colours as Marbalesa. Marbalesa with a red sash. Mr. George is in position. So Zahara comes forward. Last of the 15. All set, 1200 metres in front of them, and away they go. And it's a good level break. Mr. George is quickly away and shows up early with on the near side Elegant Woman. An Elegant Woman comes through and goes through from Mr. George in second. They're followed by Mr. Panam. Behind that one, Marbalesa. Then over on the far side, Vizioso with Zahara. Meanwhile, on the near side, the favourite Nay is in about sixth position, racing next to Shy Feeling, the green jacket. At the back of the field, Westminster Cherry with Plenty to Do. Also well towards the rear is Daisy Daisy as they come down to the halfway point. And it's Elegant Woman, Thomas Trullier, on the near side who has the lead. Being chased by Mr. Panam in second. Then over on the far side, Mr. George races third. Looking for a gap between those is Nay coming with a run. Further behind is Marbalesa. But it's Mr. George who's now gone to the lead. And Mr. George goes on by a couple of lengths. Marbalesa over on the far side. Nay on the near side. Mr. George is still in front from Marbalesa. Nay is getting there all the time. But Mr. George comes home in front from Nay in second. Marbalesa third. And Mr. Panam was fourth. So it's a win for number seven, Mr. George and Maxime Guillon. Second, a close call, number 13, Nay, just about gets that in front of nine, Marbalesa. And fourth horse was number 12, Miss De Panna.
2: Jack's best. We'll throw in the ever consistent Come Fast Fayfay. Let's see if we can come up and do it up in grade. So 6, 8 and 12. Obviously the other one, Super Express, would be the next one. And 6, 8, 12 is the play. Perfect Day is, Jack said, being backed on a place line. Now onto 2.9 a place. But Super Express looks like he's going to start favourite in the last. Plenty support from at 3.4. Almighty Lightning solid there at 4. 5.9, money coming from Monarch County. They're the three single-figured runners. Nothing else in single figures. The next is Come Fast Fayfay at 10. 12, Meaningful Dragon. 12, Perfect Day. Majestic Valor's a drifter. He's out to 15 for a Zach Purden mill.
3: Wow. Yeah, big price about a horse ridden by the multiple champion jockey. Almost on race time here then. The light blinks away for the final time here at Sha Tin this season. 1,400 metres the trip here for the finale. They'll be loaded away very shortly indeed. Super Express now into 3.3. What about Voyage Horizon, Jack? What have you made of him? He's a newcomer. Frankie Law, Matthew Poon. He's just had the one run in Australia. It was a win.
4: Yeah, he's had four trials. The latest, that was in horrible conditions on the dirt. But prior to that, he has showed some speed at Chungfar on the turf. I did think at 33-1, as the market suggests, probably best watched here on debut, though.
3: Okay, and they are starting to load them away. Doesn't seem too many moves in the market at this stage. Well, anything through the exotics in the final race?
2: Well, we've seen that little bit on Perfect Day for a place line, and that's

0: sort of showing on the exotics as well. So wouldn't be surprised to see him go green on a win line, because there is exotic betting for him. But the reason I think there's nothing on the win in place is because the favourite keeps really well backed, and he's down to 3.1. So there's just a lot of support about Super Express here to there, win.
1: There is indeed, yes, and that is not unheard of as well, having been favoured in his last five starts. Not too many more back then for the final race here at Charlton this season, the All You Wish Handicap. Last few about to come in. Let's head up with thanks to Mark for the call of race number 11.
2: Thank you, Nick. As these horses take shape at the 1400, there's Fortune Link coming forward. He was a surprise debut winner. Hasn't been able to repeat that at his two starts following that. He lashes out, come fast, Fei. Meaningful Dragon's gone green on a win line. He's into 10. Almighty Lightning backed on a place line into 1.4. So the rider is off Fortune Link. And it's Nicola Ewan. Mate for Monarch County and Perfect Day yet to come forward. 2.3 now, Super Express. So he has been hammered, so much so anything that was green just disappeared. It is all about the one here in a big way for Hugh Bowman and John Size. Hugh having a good day already this afternoon on the feature with Beauty Joy. There's Monarch County on screen. He's at 8 and 2.4. Joe Marrera just watching on while they try and get Fortune Link towards the gates. At this stage, he's headed back about a good 30 or 40 metres from the barriers. Now he's on the run back. And they get him going forward. And he gets to the back of the gates and he stops. So Fortune Link is the one that is just delaying the start at this stage. Perfect Day, a winner a few starts ago. He's at 15 to 1, 3.3 a place. There's Come Fast Fei Fei, making his way into this grade for the first time. Karasteton, a good day out. He's going to have to win from a wide draw. If he comes up in Class 3 and continues on that winning run, is Come Fast Fei Fei. Riders back off Fortune Link over there. We're back to Happy Valley on Wednesday night for the season finale. And those fields will be out tomorrow morning at 9 o'clock. Before it's the summer break, and then we kick off again in September. So there is 10 Hong Kong races for this season to go. It's Fortune Link still not wanting to head towards the barriers. Those in line stand well. Almighty Lightning, the inside gate, New Future Folks, also standing quietly. There's been no further change in the market, with a Super Express at 2.3. Almighty Lightning holding at 3.9. Monarch County at 7 to 1 at double figures for the remainder. Casper Founds is going to finish the day still well in front, heading to Happy Valley. You can just about engrave Casper, if they haven't already, on the Trainers' Championship Trophy. Now, Fortune Link has gone in.
3: So, they're off and racing, and in the early stages of the next Sunday's Ladies' Day Novices Limited Handicap Hurdle Race, Bits Baloo is the first to show, together with League Clash on the wide outside. League Clash jumping, though, was a little...
2: He's underway to a good start. Meaningful Dragon written for speed. So too Laviro, Majestic Valor, Viku on the inside. Almighty Lightning just holding a forward spot on the rail from Fortune Link. And then came Monarch County, Perfect Day, New Future Folks. Next is Come Fast Fei Fei. Three lengths then to Kempes around Super Express. Four lengths to Titan Pegasus. And last of all is Voyage Horizon. Meaningful Dragon leads. Half a length over Majestic Valor and Fortune Link, pouring it on three wide. Two lengths away, fourth is Laviro over on the outside of Almighty Lightning. Monarch County next from Viku, New Future Folks. Then Perfect Day, followed next by Super Express. Fave on the rail, 10 off the lead from Kempes. Come Fast Fei Fei. Then Titan Pegasus. And two lengths away last is Voyage Horizon. Meaningful Dragon and Fortune Link, the leaders for home. Majestic Valor's about three lengths away. Then Monarch County, Laviro. Next is Almighty Lightning from Super Express. Leader still Meaningful Dragon. Three quarters Fortune Link. Here they are from the back now. Monarch County and Perfect Day. They sweep up. Meaningful Dragon gone. Come Fast Fei Fei runs on. Perfect Day's the leader in the last. A length over Monarch County. Come Fast Fei Fei chasing in vain. G Titan Pegasus is flying home for third, but it's Jimmy Orman and Chris So for the last at Charge.

0: 10, Perfect Debit, Come Fast, Feifei and Titan Pegasus. Then Monarch County, Super Express, Almighty Lightning, next in Kempes, from Majestic Valor, Meaningful Dragon, and then Fortune Link, Voyage Horizon, Viku, New Future Folks and Laviro.
1: Perfect Debit. Move towards the end of the back straight. And Son of Tyron goes up once again to dispute the lead with Bits Baloo on the inside. Baby Chino and French Diablo, they're next, 3 and 4. Lee Clash 5 and Pink Walls are back markers still. They've completed a first circuit of the track and now come into the home straight for a second time for flights 6 and 7. They'll go round again, of course, in this next Sunday's Ladies' Day Novices Limited Handicap Hurdle. So Bits Baloo in the yellow, the white and blue of Son of Tyron, the two leaders still, and they're together ahead then of Baby Chino on the outside of French Diablo, and then Lee Clash and Pink Walls, both being ridden along. Couldn't really fancy either of their chances at all of a surprise here, even though they're only 6 lengths off the front pairing. So they make their way towards the next flight of hurdles. This is flight number 7, racing away from the grandstand. And Son of Tyron on the outer of Bits Baloo. Son of Tyron, that time in a little close and fiddles his way over it himself with Bits Baloo on the inside. French Diablo is in third place, followed in fourth by Baby Chino, who's just a neck away. Pink Walls has gone into fifth position and Lee Clash now the back marker and under pressure as they make their way towards the next flight. This is the fourth from the finish. Bits Baloo wanted a good jump, was committed into it and came out of it with a lead over Son of Tyron, who's ridden along now for the first time, Son of Tyron. Just in behind them is French Diablo, who's just gone past Son of Tyron, and also going past Son of Tyron is Baby Chino, and Son of Tyron's being pulled up. The favorite is out of the race, being pulled up, stopping very quickly indeed, as they now make their way down the back straight. So now it's all changed. Baby Chino comes alongside Bits Baloo, who blundered her way over that flight. Back in third, French Diablo, and Pink Walls is in fourth place, still going as Lee Clash, but is miles behind. Here now is the second last flight of hurdles, and Baby Chino, the leader over it. Baby Chino in the hands of Sophie Carter. Driven along is French Diablo alongside Bits Baloo. They're in second and third. Pink Walls is in fourth place. And after Pink Walls, a yawning gap, indeed no gap now to anything else, because Lee Clash is also being pulled up. And two of them have now gone clear. Baby Chino and French Diablo. These are the two going on now from Bits Baloo and Pink Walls, who are third and fourth, and rounding the final corner in the race. One more flight of hurdles to take. Baby Chino hasn't shaken off French Diablo just yet. They're clear of Bits Baloo in third place. Long run down towards the last here. French Diablo trying to muster another effort on the outside. And French Diablo got a good jump at the last to go on from Baby Chino. French Diablo in the hands of David Bass, driven right out. French Diablo goes on to win. French Diablo from Baby Chino in second place. And they were well clear of both Bits Baloo and Pink Waltz.
2: That's it. They're all in. We're set, ready. And they're off. Away they go for the Group 1. Yavor Sultan Salim stakes over 1,500 metres. Sharabank breaks well and is going to lead in the early stages from Tombi towards the outside. Follow next to the inside Orange Sleeves, Captain Fantastic. Luceris and the Red Sleeves races wide of the 7. Next comes the Black Cap of Make a Fire, followed next by Hope Breeze, the white, black and red, and at the rear of the field is Poetry in Motion as they continue to race down the back straight, led by the favourite. Sharabank has a length and a half advantage over Captain Fantastic on the running rail, and Tombi out a little wider as they go into the turn. 2 lengths away is Make a Fire with Luceris towards the outside. Further length and a half back to find Poetry in Motion and Hope Breeze are the back two as they round the turn towards home in the Yavor Sultan Salim stakes. It is Sharabank who leads them to the top of the home straight, followed there by Captain Fantastic. Maker Fire running a big race up into second now. Tombi Shuffle back to fourth. Then comes Poetry in Motion, Luceris, and finally Hope Breeze. They're well inside the final 400 metres. Sharabank all out here, leads by four lengths from Captain Fantastic and Maker Fire to the far side. 200 metres to go. Sharabank has led from the outset and no one's going to pass him. Sharabank is the winner of the Group 1 Yavuz Sultan Salim, retains his title as well. Captain Fantastic was back in second, and it looks like Poetry in Motion got there in third. What a race and what a performance. Sharabank has absolutely routed them in the Group 1 Yavuz Sultan Salim Stakes, has beaten into second.
3: Well, he's a big runner, etc. But 1-2-10, come on, be with us.
4: I missed number five on the way down to the gate. How did it look today? We know that you have to close your eyes, but how was he looking today?
5: I did not see that, I must be honest.
4: Maybe we can just watch him go down, because he's the horse that will give you absolutely no confidence on the way down to the start. But Anas seems to get a lovely tune out of him. Number five, Rainbow Reward. I just want to see how he was moving down to the start today.
5: Yeah, the usual self.
6: Usual self.
4: Usual self, but...
6: Never mind all that. I'm more worried that Raheel's not with us on 10 Inside Voice for a bit of a place. Yeah, exactors.
4: I think we have to, the quartet's trifectas, you have
5: Connery,
4: to.
5: Connery, yeah. 4 kgs off the back.
4: Quick horse, but he's lost his early speed. I mean, I don't know whether it's a negative or a positive, that he's not the quick horse that we know he can.
5: But his last two have been solid runs, and he hasn't gone to the front.
6: Yeah. J.C. Boertus is missing today.
5: Yeah,
6: not
5: but
6: that
5: Devesh
6: there's, any, not that there's
5: well.
6: Anything wrong with Devesh. Devesh is, we've been singing his praises all day, Devesh. But this horse, Connery, seems to get on very well with J.C. Burtis.
5: Yeah, he does. He does. And if
4: he's a seven-time winner as well, guys.
5: Three of those on the poly, two of a course and distance. I just thought, 3.10 for horse number... No, he's number nine. R2.60 a place, R10.20. I thought that he could be the one horse at a bigger price to potentially fill up trifectas and quartets.
4: Now just on the weights, I mean, if we're lacking the filly Inside Voice on a run to Don Karari...
5: Yeah. 4 kgs.
4: Right, now it's 4 kgs instead of 2.5. So it comes into the race. Yeah, 9 is, what's that big? 10, 20, 12 rand for number 12. So those are two nice roughies. Widest gates for numbers 9 and 10, yeah. Chocolate Soldiers blown out in the market as well. You know, all these horses have gone right out, guys, but the money is for one horse, and that's number 2.
6: Are we with the money? We're closing up with the money.
4: Yeah, you know,
5: Box exactors for me.
6: Okay, Boxed Exactors. All right, they're going to start loading. Boxed Exactors 1 and 2. We're including 10 Inside Voice, but Position of Power should get the position first.
7: Runners will step up shortly for race number 7 over 1,000 metres. The WWW Gallup Kozar Class 3, a benchmark 98 in it over the 1,000-metre sprints. Loading time. Hit Them Hard Sunshine coming up. Chocolate Soldier, Connery.

0: 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They sprinting away from the 1,000 meter marker. On the inside, Blazing Fury, but Rainbow Reward goes the quickest. On the outside, Pop Chart, Inside Voices getting up to be amongst the leading division. Then Position of Power, the red cap is near the rail. Connery's on the outside, between them Jet Legacy. Blazing Fury's now about 5 lengths off them. Siesta, Sunset's further back in the run. Then Chocolate Soldier, Hit Them Hard, Sunshine's the trailer. Inside Voices, the leader at the top of the stretch. Pop Chart is second, Rainbow Reward on the inside. Then Position of Power, Blazing Fury on the inside. Connery towards the outside. 300 meters to go. Rainbow Reward now takes it up towards the outside. Position of Power, Blazing Fury on the inside, then Connery, and now Position of Power, Blazing Fury on the inside. Rainbow Reward's fighting back. A three-way duel. They get to the line. Position of Power close for second. Blazing Fury or Rainbow Reward? Another one for Keegan DeMello, and it's number 2, Position of Power. Comes with a good flourish to win going away. Alison Wright, Keegan DeMello, number 2 tote favourite, 190. Wins at 3 parts of a length. That's who gets second. It's very close, that second, between Rainbow Reward and Blazing Fury. I'll leave that to the judges. Blazing Fury or Rainbow Reward, 1 or 5. And the fourth position, Hit Them Hard, Sunshine, who ran on from the tail end, got a bit of the interference at the start. Then Connery and Inside.
1: The first of those is number 1, Ras Kassar. That is 1, Ras Kassar. Black and white, David Pike Racing Club. Ryan Corcoran on board. And 5 is Garde des Champs. Garde des Champs won this race 12 months ago, owned by the champs, trained by Lucinda Russell and Michael

of a home straight. As far as the market has it, 8 favourites. Ras Kassar is at 100-30. Hypotenuse is at 5-1, so is Garde des Champs. Treetop Tyson is at 13-2. And Kinbara First Draft is the 22-1 outsider of the 6, set to line up at 2:41, which is less than 3 minutes away. Our second race is the Sun Racing Summer Jumps Championship Handicap Chase.

So less than a minute to post time. 13-8, Conquer the Breeze. 7-2, Ras Kassar. 5-1, Hypotenuse and Garde Deschamps. 11-2, Treetop Tyson. That's come for some money. Shortened from 15-2, and Kimbara First Draft is the outsider. So the starter is on top of the rostrum. And the flag raised. And they're off and racing in the Sun Racing Summer Jumps Championship Handicap Chase, taking 11, not jumping the water here on the run towards the first. Hypotenuse on the left, the light green Treetop Tyson up there in company with Kimbara First Draft and Ras Kassar on the outer, the grey Ras Kassar, as they jump the first. Conquer the Breeze just in behind the leaders. In the back marker, last year's winner Garde Deschamps in the green and red as they make the turn into the home straight. And it's Hypotenuse and Richie McLernan leading the way to Kinbara First Draft and Connor Rabbit in second. The open ditch then, number two. Ras Kassar keeping wide. And a mistake by Garde Deschamps at the back. Not a terribly serious one. Rider Jack Power just adjusting a stirrup as they run towards the next plain one, with Hypotenuse leading Kinbara First Draft. And then Ras Kassar. And a little nod on landing Conquer the Breeze. Been in very good form at Hexham this campaign. Followed by Treetop Tyson as they jump the fourth. It'll be the last next time. And Garde Deschamps is in rear. So they will head around the water jump next. And it is Hypotenuse still leading to Ras Kassar, this multiple French winner. First run for David Pipe today. Under Ryan Corcoran in second. Third is currently just held by Conquer the Breeze, Ryan Mannier on the inside of Kinbara First Draft, and then Treetop Tyson and Brian Hughes, and Garde Deschamps is the back marker under the change of rider Jack Power as they head on towards the next. It'll be number five, plain fence. Six will be

the open ditch, but it is still Hypotenuse that has the advantage to Raskasar on the outside. Hypotenuse steadying going into that. Raskasar attacked it on the outside. Conquer the Breeze, who was runner-up to Garde des Champs in this a year ago, is in third position. Fourth is still held by Kinbara First Draft, then Treetop Tyson, and the back marker continues to be Garde des Champs. So over onto the far side of the course and running to the next fence, which is another open ditch, number six, and Hypotenuse has the advantage to Raskasar by about a length and a half. And in last position, Garde des Champs' jump wasn't the best, as Hypotenuse leading to Raskasar in second. Conquer the Breeze is still in third. Hypotenuse just in a little bit tight to that, but led to Raskasar.

So hypotenuse still. Hypotenuse with the lead. It stands at Raskasar and Conquer the Breeze on the inner. But coming to this next obstacle, hypotenuse again just steadied a little before taking off, and Conquer the Breeze coming there, going pretty powerfully, and Raskasar is still there on the outside. So three left to jump in the Sun Racing Summer Jumps Championship Handicap Chase. Hypotenuse by less than a length to Conquer the Breeze. Raskasar to the outside, and they are several lengths clear of Garde des Champs going into fourth. Three in a line over the last ditch, three out. A reminder for hypotenuse. Ryan Mannier hasn't blinked yet on Conquer the Breeze. Raskasar is driven on the right. So heading now towards the second last in the yellow, Conquer the Breeze in the centre. Hypotenuse on the left, but it's Conquer the Breeze has gone two lengths clear. Raskasar is in third position, then Garde des Champs, but coming down towards the last, it is Conquer the Breeze coming over it and leading by about four lengths now, and just shake it up on the run in.

all-weather handicap. Field of 16. And all your ball betting market, there's been late money for number 15, Coronado. That's down to 5.5 favourite now. 5.9 number 2, Double Effect. 7.3 number 16, 8.6 on the trip, number 13, 9.6 number 1. Those are the five horses in single figure numbers. There's the gamble, Coronado in the background going in. Mizier in the foreground with the purple sash. Darnatal the other in those colours without the sash. Proxima Centauri comes forward, the dark blue. Down to the last three, last four, Buratina goes forward. On the near side, Capitanios for Pierre Charles Boudot. Signor. And then it'll be Last Sin, the bottom weight. Now they're all in. Under orders. And away they go, 16 of them in all. And they have 1,900 metres and quickly away towards the near side. Fardo took up the early lead, but the top weight, Frances Blonde, moves through on the inner and goes to the lead. Frances Blonde and Fardo, first and second. They're followed by Double Effect, the check jacket on the inside. Capitanius on the outer, then the blue and white of Carlston. Larsin follows that one just in front of Mezier. A little bit stuck on the wide outside is Coronado in the diamond jacket. Racing next to that one, Giuseppe Balocco. Then further back down the field, Senor is taking a very firm hold. Darnatal on the outside. Further back, Proxima Centauri and Kupka. And back to the last two, who are Savannah Stern and Buratina. So down the far side. And on the inner, it's Frances Blonde who leads the way, narrowly in front of Fardo in second. Then Last Sin on the outer third. Double Effect follows fourth. Capitanius, Coronado round the outside. Racing now just in front of Giuseppe Balocco. Being tracked by Darnatal, who improves for Marvin Grandin as they make the turn back towards the home straight.

0: I just had to take the longest route, followed by Double Effect, then Capitanios behind those in company with Giuseppe Balocco into the home straight. So down towards the 500 they go, and last in comes through to try and take on Panzer Blonde for the lead. Over on the inside, Double Effect, Coronado battling on the near side. From the back of the field, Buratina's coming home well, but it's Princess Blonde who still has the lead. Double Effect on the inside, Carlston's through, and Carlston goes on to pick it up, and Carlston comes away to win it from Princess Blonde in second. Double Effect third, and a bunch photo fourth, may just go to last sixth. So win for number 12, Carlston, and Delphine Santiago, who got a lovely run through there on the inside to pick up Princess Blonde in the closing stages. Double Effect was third, and fourth very close, looks like probably the 16 horse last sit.
1: Bull here on the poly track, has then followed up twice, placing twice in four starts, both at this track, including on latest on turf, over 1,900 metres. Needs to be from a last start eighth, however, previously. And Altin Saad, three wins in 30 starts. The last of those wins came quite a way back, actually. You've got to go back to early 2025, over 1,600 metres at Istanbul. He's looking, however, today to turn four consecutive placed efforts into a win, including placing third over 1,600 metres on turf last time. Still to go forward, Ilkathan, Yeshil Koilu, and Damla Suyu. These three will be going forward shortly. Ilkathan is moving quite quickly. Be moving to the gate. Ilkathan moving in. Also, Damla Suyu is going into the gate as well. And the final one forward will be Yeshil Koilu in the black and white checks. We'll go forward into stall 13. There is Yeshil Koilu about to move in. Yeshil Koilu comes forward, and that's it. 13 across the gate for this 1,500 metre handicap. We're set, ready. And they're off, away they go. Not the best break, stall three there. Altin Saad has to be roused along into stride. Meanwhile, taking the pace up in the early stages is going to be Traktor. Traktor leading early on from the yellow and spotted jacket of Ilkathan. And then to the inside next is Umudunu Kebetme. To the outside is Shanza Bolvay racing in about fourth position. Pink jacket of Kroll Yasichi comes next. And then they're followed by Kizgin Yurek in the check sleeves. Next on the outside is Yeshil Koilu. Koilu racing in midfield with Yagi Shambe hugging the inside rail. Durasu Bay a little further back through the field. Then Damla Suyu, followed next by Oscar Zante. The slow starting Altin Saad towards the back of the field, as is Barbatuna. They race round the turn and to the inside. Traktor just has the advantage from Umudunu Kebetme and Ilkathan racing three deep off the fence. Two lengths away, and then to find Kroll Yasichi in fourth as they make the turn towards the home straight. And out in front it is now Umudunu Kebetme. Fighting on the inside is Traktor. Back in third now is Kroll Yasichi with up the rail Yagi Shambe. Next in the check sleeves is Kizgin Yurek, followed down the outside by Durasu Bey. Trying to split runners is Ilkathan, who's weakening out of it as Umudunu Kebetme has hit the front and he's well clear. Durasu Bey and Kroll Yasichi, though, are reducing the deficit. Umudunu Kebetme, here comes Durasu Bey down the centre of the course. Umudunu Kebetme, Durasu Bey going on the top, but no, it's Umudunu Kebetme who held on there from Durasu Bey in second, and Kroll Yasichi rang on. Well, that was a tight finish. Photo might be needed here, but I think Umudunu Kebetme has just about done enough from Durasu Bey down the centre of the track, and I think it is Umudunu Kebetme's race, with back in second Durasu Bey.
2: This is a seven horse Mojo Man. Easier, that went down good.
3: Yeah.

Wendy Whitehead's runner. Number four is the horse that's going for the hat-trick, the seven-year-old Charo Sands. Nine is going to be Smocher's Board for the stable of Louis Courson and Calvin Habib. Yet to win on the poly track, Smogger's Board, 11 tries for three places. And then we have horse number eight, the recent maiden winner, Quartermaster from the stable of Robbie Hill and Caden Brewer up. Can this horse show out the maidens, the three-year-old son of the United States, paying R8.60 and R2.90, horse number eight, Quartermaster. So I think that is the entire field, and we'll see where the action is once Ryle gives us the

0: Next best is number one at 440. But lots of horses in single figure. Well spread if the guys are running in the pick six as number eight. Now gets a move on the way down to the start. And that's number eight, Quartermaster. Horse number one is Billy Cool. First run in the province, been off since November. I mentioned Warren number one, Billy Cool, draw number one with Zaki up, and he does look well in the coat, the son of William Longsword. So this is a sea stakes over 1,000 meters. It's going to be quick. It's your last chance to possibly play a double if that's a bet you fancy on the tote. With 6 minutes to go, race number eight, that double pool is fast approaching 20,000. Ryle with the betting.
1: Yep, thanks very much, guys. Race number eight, 6 minutes to go. Summer Winter is the one that currently tops the boards at 22 to 10 in the market. Number one, Billy Cool, has come in for a bit of support into 5 to 2, returning off that long layoff. Number four, Chara Sands at 5 to 1. Mojo Man currently trading at 6 to 1. That is horse number seven. It's 7 to 1 about number five, Intrepid. And then you can get double figure odds about numbers 3, 8, and 9. Field of eight runners set to compete with number six, Rock Music, being the scratch in. Warren has gone winner number two, Summer Winter, and Deez has gone box exactors numbers 1, 2, and 4. And those are the three horses that are the ones who lead the market here. Number two, Summer Winter. Well, she looks to be well treated. Won last time out, winning a nice race. DeMello banging form. He's looking for four victories this afternoon and going up 2 points. She still has got the beating of Chara Sands. When Chara Sands had a number on the 6th of June, and she's 3 kgs better off at the weight of Chara Sands. So that could just see her confirm that form. And then it will be interesting to see what number one, Billy Cool, is all about on his local debut, returning off a 239-day layoff. Craig Zaki, Ricky Mangard teaming up, and he's a one-time winner from 10 appearances. His recent form is fair, but how's he going to go off that lengthy layoff? And I thought horse number five, Intrepid, at around 7 to 1 in the market, with Anas Mozaheb taking the ride. Last two runs, he hasn't been far off them. On a run to Rainbow Reward, who's competing, I would say, at least two divisions higher than this, Intrepid could be a bit of value. 6 rand 30 a rand for a place. He would be my idea of an each-way play in race eight.
0: Warren, however your information gets disseminated to you, or however your information arrives to you on a race day, on course, is immaterial. But sometimes it could be the right information at the right time. I say this because that information is about number seven, Mojo Man. On course, there's a slight buzz around this horse, Mojo Man, for Wendy Whitehead. You know, some guys are shrewdly punting this horse.
2: Absolutely. We've read out the betting market, and there is shrewd money for the horse. There's shrewd money for a few others. A bit of talk on course. We've been to the betting outlets, etc., and a few people are mentioning him, and why not? I mean, he has got a bit of an awkward draw, but all the wins have come over the minimum trip. In fact, yeah, he's a five-time winner. All five have come over the minimum trip. Last time was at Hollywood Bet, Scottsville. That penultimate run when third to Chikorito was very good. And that run before that, beating Blazing Fury. So that was just one not-so-good run, that last run. That was up at Hollywood Bet, Scottsville. And it wasn't the worst ever. Six lengths is not diabolical. So yes, as Raheel's read, there is some shrewd money around for a few horses, Mojo Man being one of them. And a few whispers on course, so let's see how it goes.
0: Yeah, that form line that you picked up behind Chikorito on the 13th of June has already seen Bangladesh come through to win.
2: There we go.
0: And maybe the guys have latched on to that as well.
2: Absolutely.
0: With number seven, Mojo Man, 720 and 320. If you can repeat that type of performance with Michaela Michelle's 1.5 kgs, it could be a shrewd pick from the guys that are on this on course, number seven, Mojo Man. The filly tops the boards, 3 rand 40, 140. You know, Keegan wasn't convincing that he can be at times. He says that it's going to be a bit tougher for her this time round.
2: She looked unbelievable. She looked world-class, did Summer Winter. Yeah, it's going to be a bit tougher. Maybe she's up to the task at hand. I'm slightly in her camp. She was given a cracking ride from Keegan to get up and win last time. And yeah, I mean, look at that. That could be going down to the start at Royal Ascot. That could be going down to the start anywhere. And, we look out the studio and you

0: look at a team. We always say it's about a team. And stands Adam Azzi in the parade ring, and five centimeters away is his left. It's his left-hand man, but it's his right-hand man. And they are together everywhere. You go to Sommerfeld, they're together. At the stables, they're together. At the parade ring, they're together. They saddle, they're together. And when we did the podcast with Adam, he said, this is what it's about, team spirit.
1: Yes, teamwork is dream work. That is where the dream work is made. So that's horse number two, Summer Winds.
0: A minute ago.
1: Billy Cool, we have to get a mention to 4 and 90. That could come out fresh, but it's just a minute to go. And Craig Peters standing by for race number 8, closing off Jackpot 1.
2: And the runners will start loading shortly. The 8th race, join www.socialsquad.co.za. 1,000 metres, a sea stakes. Current favourite, number 2, Summer Winter, is at 280. One Billy Cool is 460.

Looks as though they're having a look at number two, Summer Winter. Just trotting both ways. Just come through that number two, Summer Winter, has been passed fit to race. Mojo Man going in. Intrepid. Summer Winter, Billy Cool, Quartermaster, White Cap of Smorgasbord into nine. Emerald Green will come into three, the Gold Cap. Chara Sands. ...1,000 meters. They sprinting away from the 1,000. Quartermaster was slow to go, and on the outside, Smorgasbord. Billy Cool is one of the first out of the gauge. Chara Sands right there. Summer Winter's at the rail. Mojo Man, the Black Cap, is fourth, and Intrepid, that's the grey, and then Quartermaster near the rail. Behind that, Smorgasbord, and Emerald Green's about 6 lengths off the lead. About to be homeward bound, Billy Cool brings him in from Chara Sands. Summer Winter's at the rail, Mojo Man, the Black Cap, and then comes Quartermaster, Intrepid, Smorgasbord, and Emerald Green. Top of the lane, and Billy Cool is the leader. Down the inside, Summer Winter now moves in for the challenge, and on the outside, Chara Sands coming to the 200, Billy Cool. Down the inside, Summer Winter, and Chara Sands on the outside. Billy Cool is finding on the lead though over the last 100, and not for the catching is Billy Cool. Second place will go to Summer Winter. Mojo Man ran on third, maybe Chara Sands fourth.

0: shepherd. But Billy Cool comes good on both sides by Summer Winter and Charis.
1: And just behind those is Summer Grounds, running for Multiple Sclerosis Borders Racing Club. Nicky Richards and Danny McMenamin in the black with an orange diamond, white sleeves. Shortly they will canter back towards us again. Number one, Noble Birth, running for Mr. Robert Clark, Claire Ellam and Charlie Maggs claiming three. That's the orange with a black star. Number four is Let's Mingle. Let's Mingle going for the Tay Valley Chasers Racing Club. The third representative for Lucinda Russell and Michael Scudamore. And Jack Power claims five. That's in green and yellow. Dark blue with light blue chevrons. This is Kjell Dryokta going for Molly and Paul Willis, Adam Nicol and Ryan Mannier. Red with a light blue star is Pure Gold. THP Racing and DA Harrison Racing. Lisa Harrison, Callum Bewley. And number eight is Parry Karma for Imogen Mathias and Sam Drinkwater, the grey with mauve chevrons. And I think the only one I haven't mentioned is number three, Atlantic City, who is the favourite. Dark blue with a red disc, Diva Racing, Ollie Murphy, Sean Bowen. Number three, Atlantic City, who is the 6-5 favourite. 6-5 Atlantic City, 11-2 Pure Gold. 6-1 is Summer Grounds. Bold Light is 17-2. Parry Karma is at 11-1. It's 12-1 Struth. 14-1 Let's Mingle and Kjell Dryokta. And it is 80-1, 80 Noble Birth. So the third race due off at 3:16, which is a couple of minutes away. This is the Saints in the Community Handicap Herd, and with the exception of Atlantic City and three others that'll take a turn in a moment, they are at the post.

So we are, thank you very much, Gordon, on post time. And they're just taking the turn. The starter is on top of the rostrum. And the flag is raised. So on the approach, nine of them here. Currently, Bold Light is at the front with Let's Mingle, Stablemate, and they're off in the Saints in the Community handicap hurdle, racing over 2.5 miles. Noble Birth and Charlie Maggs leading early. Kjell Drjokta is well to the fore. Bold Light on the outside of Let's Mingle in green and yellow. Parry Karma just in behind with Summer Ground.

and Struth on the inner as they take number one. The back pair, Pure Gold in light blue and red, and dark blue and red, Atlantic City. And Sean Bowen has her at the back of the field, the favourites. They've taken the first on the run towards the far side. Noble Birth in orange and black on the left. On the right outside, Let's Mingle and Kjeldriokta is just in between that pair. Struth is on the inside then of Bold Light and Gregor Walkinshaw in a very close fifth as they jump number two. They're followed by Summer Grounds and Parry Karma and Imogen Mathias on the outside, followed by Pure Gold, Callum Bewley, and still Atlantic City is last in what are still early stages here as they continue their journey to flight number three. And Noble Birth having his second start for Claire Ellum today in the lead. On the outer is Let's Mingle, and she just about has second. Kjeldriokta in the dark and light blue, giving that plenty of daylight in behind, where that Struth closest to the inner running a shade keenly. And then Bold Light on the outside in fifth, followed by Summer Grounds, Danny McMenamin in white sleeves, Parry Karma is next, and still Pure Gold and Atlantic City at the back as they're about to straighten and run for the home straight then for the first time in this our third race of the day. Noble Birth taking them on the lengthy run towards flight number four. So Noble Birth leading to Let's Mingle, previous course winner in second, colours of the Tay Valley Chasers Racing Club. Struth is then on the inside, the blue and yellow, and still with Kjeldriokta and Ryan Mannier, himself and Adam Nicol looking for doubles, jumping the first of two in the home straight just ahead of Bold Light and Summer Grounds, Parry Karma, and then Pure Gold and Atlantic City as they take what will be the last next time around. A fairly well-bunched field, which Noble Birth continues to be at the head of here. Struth still running keenly in behind. On the outer is Let's Mingle, and then Bold Light, Lucinda Russell runners 2, 3 and 4 at this stage with a circuit to go. Kjeldriokta close up next with Summer Grounds, the inside. And then Parry Karma, she is in front of Pure Gold, and finally Atlantic City going back through their starting point in this Saints in the Community handicap hurdle and running to number six, Noble Birth, to Let's Mingle, Struth the inside, Bold Light on the outer, and then Summer Grounds, Kjeldriokta and Parry Karma. And still the back two, Atlantic City and Pure Gold, but the pair of them are very much in touch. The nine of them will be separated by around seven lengths here. As they run to number seven, they've got four more left to take on the far side of the course. It's still Noble Birth that has the advantage at present. Noble Birth to Let's Mingle in second. Good jump on the outside from three-time hurdle winner Bold Light. Struth on the inner, then Kjeldriokta, Summer Grounds, Parry Karma. And still the last two, Pure Gold and Atlantic City, a winner here back in April. So three left to jump, taking the right-hander and running to the first of them. It's still about seven lengths front to back with Noble Birth ahead of Let's Mingle. They are still one and two at this stage. Noble Birth, Let's Mingle, Struth on the inside. On the outer is Bold Light, Kjeldriokta, Imogen Mathias getting to work on Parry Karma. Summer Ground still held together with Atlantic City and Pure Gold just the back marker now. Atlantic City trying to start a run on the outside. Summer Grounds waiting for daylight and an attempt to do the same. Noble Birth driven in front of Let's Mingle. Struth has gone keen throughout as they run towards the second last. Summer Grounds is working into it. Atlantic City trying to improve. So too Pure Gold in the light blue sleeves just ahead of Parry Karma as they run down to the second last. Kjeldriokta's dropped out as they come to the second last. Atlantic City has moved through with Summer Grounds to press Let's Mingle, and then Bold Light, Atlantic City, Summer Grounds, Struth over on the inside keeping on is Let's Mingle. This is still in the balance here over the last. Atlantic City just to Let's Mingle, Atlantic City, Let's Mingle, Pure Gold trying to get through. Atlantic City driven right out of the bunch finish, but Let's Mingle is getting to the front to get on the inside. Let's Mingle, Atlantic City, Let's Mingle to Atlantic City, Pure Gold, Summer Grounds, Bold Light, and then Struth.

0: Go Man has gone in. Imperior comes forward. Now the two Aga Khan colours. Samangan is the one with the red sash. Raif the one without the sash. Waiting for Raif, and then it'll be night time to complete the lineup. Just the eight of them for this Group 1 contest over 1400 metres. Night time the last in. All set under orders and away they go. A little bit slowly out of the stalls was True Love, as the secret adversary on the near side is the first to show. Nighttime goes into second, and then on the outer of Nighttime into third, Samangan. Tracking Samangan is Raif. True Love now in an even keel on the near side, and back to Imperior, and then finally the last two, Go Man and Time to Turn. So through the first 400 metres and the secret adversary, Christophe Soumillon near side. Nighttime in second, Samangan third, True Love just tracking lead. Next to True Love, Imperior with Raif over on the far side. As they come down towards the 600, the secret adversary just jinked away from the rails there and gave a bump to Nighttime. True Love continues to track those. Samangan, Raif is weighted with. Now just being pulled towards the outside, as is Time to Turn, as they come down to the 400. At the moment, True Love can't see a gap. It's the secret adversary still in front from Nighttime. They're not getting to the secret adversary. Samangan now coming with a run, but it's the secret adversary still in front from Samangan and Nighttime and Raif. Now True Love is trying to get going, but the secret adversary is still in front. True Love and Nighttime are coming there hard. The secret adversary has made all to win it. From True Love in second, Nighttime third, and Samangan was fourth.
1: Okay, although I think Moralite Gun just has a little bit of a problem in three. She seems to be set now. And they're off, away they go. All the way okay. Moralite Gun a little slow into stride, but nothing too severe, as the last dragon will take them along in the early stages. Very keen towards the back there. Arda JR almost crashed into the running rail. So the last dragon leads with always...

hub now towards the outside, and he's battling for the advantage. And the gap grows to about five lengths back to find Royal Act Good on the outside of Warrior Point. Arda JR is next with Canadian Boy towards the inside and the back marker at this stage as they move up into the home straight will be... will be El Nacho as they move up the home straight. It is The Last Dragon who has the lead now. Royal Act Gun down the outside is beginning to mount a challenge, as is Arda JR towards the stand side. Over on the far side is Warrior Point. Then comes Canadian Boy. Checked out always hard. El Nacho probably running on, hopefully to take something from the miners, as The Last Dragon keeping a straight line down the centre of the course from on the inside, Warrior Point. It's the two market leaders, The Last Dragon, Warrior Point. The Last Dragon, the winner. Warrior Point back in second, followed next by Arda JR in third. So

4 on favourite, 11-4 against is Penzance. 12-1 Usyk. It's 28-1 Angel of My Dreams. And Hadorak is 200-1.

Thank you very much indeed, Stuart. So the runners are set. The starter is set. His flag goes in the air to invite them forward for this University Hospital's Birmingham Charity Maiden Hurdle Race. 2 miles and half a furlong. The start in that far right-hand corner of the racetrack. So they'll be immediately into the back straight. Hot favourite and second favourite, Genealogy and Penzance, lining up at the front of the group. So you'd imagine they're the ones who are going to make it here. And we'll find out right now as they are off and racing. Away we go. Genealogy on the inside of Penzance. And the two of them have already really opened up on the other three runners, Hadarac Usyk and Angel of My Dreams, sitting at the rear end of the field as they popped over flight number one. Here comes the second flight now, and Genealogy in the blue and yellow together with the grey horse Penzance. And these two have easily, without any effort at all, been able to open up on the other three runners. They sit about 7 or 8 lengths clear of Hadarac together with Usyk, and the back marker is still Angel of My Dreams. So making their way towards the end of the back straight, Penzance now strides on. Penzance goes on to lead by 2.5 lengths over Genealogy in second place. Still a gap of 6 lengths or so to Usyk. Usyk is ahead of Hadarac, who in turn is a length or two in front of Angel of My Dreams, our back marker, as they come now into the home straight and approach flights 3 and 4. Penzance with the lead. Penzance at it, measured it well from Genealogy. Usyk may have closed up by a length or so, a little bit closer, still 5 lengths adrift, however. And then a bigger margin back to both Hadarac and Angel of My Dreams. Passing the judge then, circuit to go, flight number 4. Ahead of them now, Penzance, the leader from Genealogy, in second, and Usyk is in third place. And that order maintained over that flight of hurdles. Hadarac made a mistake at that flight, relegated to last place. Angel of My Dreams just nips ahead of Hadarac, but they're both still well adrift as they turn now down the side of the course. Penzance, Genealogy, still 2 lengths between them. Usyk, 3 lengths away now, taking the flight on the side of the course and just watching the other two trail over it with Angel of My Dreams ahead of Hadarac, and they move now round into the back straight. Penzance just upping the tempo a little bit from Genealogy. 3 lengths between them, 6 or 7 now back to Usyk in third place. Penzance over pretty slickly. That was the third last from in second place. Genealogy, Usyk, and then a huge gap back to Angel of My Dreams, who's in fourth, still going in fifth, but heavily eased is Hadarac as Penzance still leads. And now a lot of running to be done on the flat before they take the last flight of hurdles in the home straight. So it is apparently a straight fight between Penzance and Genealogy, who's trying to close that gap in second place. 12 lengths back to Usyk, who races in third, and then a gap of 8 lengths to the plugging on Angel of My Dreams as they now round the corner for home. So Penzance, can he fend off the challenge that may or may not come from Genealogy in the moment? The two of them separated by just a length now. Penzance under pressure. Genealogy coming pretty strongly now to contend for the lead, approaching the last flight. Genealogy this side, Penzance on the far side. Genealogy, no.

Cruise is on. Hands and heels stuff here. Genealogy from Penzance, who's sticking to the task well. Genealogy, Cobden has to get quite serious late in the day just to seal the deal. Genealogy beats Penzance, and these two opened up by a long, long margin over Usyk and Angel of My Dreams.

0: the fixed odds are marrying a little. But let's start from the top. Futano was 12, you can now get 25. Winter Blessing, 6, you can get 7. Capricious Miss, as somebody's groom goes darting through, probably to go and have his bet. Capricious Miss.
1: Is that it's called? Instead of a loose horse.
0: Yeah, instead of the loose horse, the loose groom. Absolutely. It was lovely. Goodness gracious, he caught all our attention. But the grooms, we couldn't do it without them. Capricious Miss, 16 to 1, down 14 to 1. Ocotillo's gone out from 8 to 12. Grew of Ice, 33 to 1. Calibuana, 16 to 1, down 12 to 1. So a little bit of a tickle on Calibuana. 16 to 1 down 12. Inner Bloom was shortened all the way into 18 to 10, guys. Race time, you can get it 22 to 10, so a bit of an ease on Inner Bloom. Saudi Sweep, that's drifted. 7 to 1 out, 12 to 1. Your Ladyship, 4 to 1, went out 4.5 to 1. That's now into 33 to 10, so there is some support for Your Ladyship. Sovereign Gem, 20. Autumn Rush has gone from 10 to 1 to 50 to 1. And the Time in Paris went all the way out to 33 to 1. Trimmed into 25 to 1. So, yeah, that's what it is. We'll do a little refresh just now. And I'd like to know, you and I'd like to know what that groom was going to back.
2: I must apologize. I watched him closely. He was speeding off to the tote.
0: Is that where he went?
2: But we don't know which horse. I don't know which stable.
0: I'm going to go and ask him.
2: I wish I knew. But he was off and away. Thought maybe the clock says two, but he still had a bit of time to get there. But he's on his horse.
0: Yeah, he's on his horse. It's so wonderful. Often we do go to the tote facility and the bookmaker facility, and they do support their horses in such a big way. It's fabulous because, as I say, we talk about punters being the lifeblood, but also the grooms too are the lifeblood. So everybody plays their part, but he could run.
2: Yeah, he got there in time. He got there in time. 3 minutes to race number 9. If you're running in the exotics, unlike yesterday, and there was a carryover, a huge carryover in excess of 700,000 Rand in the Pick 6. Today, many, many winners with the fancied results we've had.
3: Yeah, it is. It's been a lot more favorable today for punters, and they'll be smiling and a bit of recovery after yesterday's results, and things get back on track. And they'll be open in the final race of the day. They can end it off on a high with potentially the 9 horse, Your Ladyship, or even the 7 horse, Inner Bloom. Both horses seem to be fighting it out for favoritism on the tote. What do you make of this race? I mean, who would be your top choice?
2: Yeah, it was between 7 and 9. You know, 7 and 9, that's where I thought the winner would come from. Two different styles of racing from this filly. One is a younger horse, Inner Bloom, the 3-year-old. The way she raced last time out actually caught me by surprise, as I mentioned. I did watch her win a maiden at Hollywood Betts Kennel, in which she rode a lot of pace and speed, but she seemed to have lost that. But last time out, something changed, horse number 7. Because on the poly track in that small field, Calvin Habib didn't hesitate, jumped her out, boom, she was in the race early, and she ran all the way to the line. So I was very encouraged the way she turned things around from a Western Cape form line post-maiden to last time out. And just the manner in which she raced, quick and fast and all the way to the line. And she wasn't given a severe penalty as well. You know, normally they win that well. They knock them back with the rating. But just from a 72 to a 75, I think she was well treated there.
3: Yep, she certainly is a filly that can back that up. I thought number 4, Ocotillo, was of some interest. She's dropped nicely in the ratings, now racing off a 70. Chad Little takes a ride. She hasn't attracted any market support, but she's just the horse that I thought maybe keep on the safe side. 14 ran 80 and 4 ran 30. Her last 3 runs haven't been the best, but that run to Stormwatch will keep one interested. 6 lengths off a filly who's now rated in 100 plus. So I thought Ocotillo could offer a bit of value and could maybe just put up a forward performance on local debut. So she's a horse that I wouldn't leave out for trifectas and quartets. And then number 6, Calibuana, 3 ran

0: 40th place. The booking of Craig Zaki certainly pricks the ears, and I think that with a half decent gait, I think that she will be bang there at the finish. Win over course and distance, she's a horse at a nice each way price that could be worth including.
1: Well, with the speed on, it all depends on how far back nine is going to be your ladyship, because she does have a good finish, and from open company to her own sex. If you're running in anything, all the best. Craig Peters in the lucky last.
2: Ninth race, Hollywood Bets, Bright Future, 1,200 metres. And just talking about Hollywood Bets, at Hollywood Bet Punters Challenge, to come through that one punter, Jasmine or Jasmine, is currently 8 out of 8 at Hollywood Bets Gravel. One race remaining, and they have got number 9, Your Ladyship, for the 100,000 Rand jackpot prize. They're all set. 1,200 metres. They sprinting away from the 1,200 meter marker. Towards the inside, Winter Blessing, Capricious Misses right there. Inner Bloom is going around them to be more prominent. A Time in Paris is on the extreme right-hand side, now goes off to lead them. Then Futano, further back in the runners, Grew of Eyes. And further back then we find Akatia, that's about mid-division, about 6 or 7 lengths off the leader. Sovereign Gems, the black with the white cap, then Kalibuana. At this stage, Your Ladyship's about 8 or 9 lengths off the leader, then Saudi Sweep, and at the back is Autumn Rush. The Homeward Bound, Time in Paris has the call by a length and a quarter. Inner Bloom is back in second position, and Winter Blessing is towards the outside. Capricious Misses on the inside as they get to the 300 meter marker. Time in Paris the leader, but now Inner Bloom's moving up alongside. Behind that, Capricious Miss, and on the outside, Futana's trying to get into the race, but Inner Bloom has taken it up over the last 100 meters. And it's Inner Bloom going on strongly, and Inner Bloom will win it. Second position will go to perhaps Sovereign Gem, and then Capricious Miss.

Bulk. Number four is Grand Clermont. Grand Clermont going for the David Pipe Racing Club. Ryan Corcoran on board. Black with the white triple diamonds. And you all know who this is coming now. Number one, Statuario. Two-time Perth Gold Cup winner. Seven victories here in all. In the colours of Mrs. Unsworth, Mickey Bowen, the trainer, Sean Bowen in the light blue with the brown chevrons on the sleeves. Number one, Statuario. So they start at the, just about at the beginning of the home straight. The first fence they jump is the second last in the home straight here for this sport, education and well-being handicap chase. And Statuario is at 5-2 in favourite. Grand Clermont is at 3-1. Inishir is at 9-2. Paris Encore is 6-1. It's then 8-1. Wasdell Dundalk. Blurred on Fur is at 11-1. And Walk on Quest is priced at 12-1. Our fourth and feature race today is due off at 3:51. And it is just coming up to 3:49. So the seven runners at the post.

So getting closer to post time. Statuario 2-1, 3-1 Grand Clermont, 11-2 Paris Encore, and Inishere has drifted out to 11-2.

Starters ready for them. Thank you, Gordon. And on the approach. And they're off. Off and racing in the Sport Education and Wellbeing Handicap Chase. Over 3 miles, jumping 16 fences. And Walk on Quest up there with Statuario and Grand Clem on the black and white on the outside. And on the inner is Inishir in the mainly light blue colours. And they've all taken the first okay, moving on towards the second. Statuario, light blue and brown over that in front. All of them get from one side to the other there. Walk on Quest and Derek Fox just about in second in white and purple. On the outside then is Grand Clermont, followed by Inishir, and then Paris Encore, the blue and yellow ahead of them, was Del Dundalk. And last of all, with two circuits to go, is Blur Don Fur. But it's the seven-time Perth winner, Statuario, two times successful in the Perth Gold Cup, leading the way under Sean Bowen. And leading to, in second position, Grand Clermont. On the inside then is Walk on Quest. And they are still being followed by Inishir, the inside of Wasdell Dundalk, runner-up in this last year as they reach their next fence. And touching down in seventh and last, Blur Don Fur. So that was number three.

3, having not taken the water on the run towards an open ditch after turning right here. And it is Statuario in front of Grand Clermont, this ex-French campaigner, wide margin winner at Uttoxeter for the yard not so long ago. As they come to the next, Statuario, Grand Clermont, walk on quest. The outside is Paris Encore. It's won here twice. Inishere the inner. Wasdell Dundalk in between those two, and then Bleu d'Enfer. So it is Statuario fired at that and jumped it very nicely. All of them managing to clear it okay. That was the fifth. And on the run towards the next, it is Statuario. 10 times a winner in all throughout his career. This 11-year-old in front of Grand Clermont. Ryan Corcoran looking for a double in second place with Walk on Quest. The inside of Wasdell Dundalk, the best turned out winner. Paris Encore, the outside, taking the next obstacle. Inishere is maybe just running a little bit in snatches towards the back with Bleu d'Enfer. Nearly completed circuit number one and turning for home and running towards an open ditch number 7 of the 16. Still well over a circuit to go from here. Statuario again kicked into that and led to Grand Clermont, racing comfortably in second. Just nudged along at the back is Bleu d'Enfer, going through their starting point and running towards the next. Statuario to Grand Clermont in second place. Just over a length between them. Walk on Quest, Wasdell Dundalk and Paris Encore and Danny McMenamin going comfortably on the outside. Then Inishere and Bleu d'Enfer as they jump the fence that will be the last next time around. Statuario continues to take a fairly well-bunched field along from Grand Clermont in second place. Most recently fourth in the Summer Cup back at Uttoxeter. And racing close to Statuario now. There'd only be half a length between them, but there's less than 4 lengths really, first to last. All 7 still in the race. Walk on Quest, the inside of Wasdell Dundalk, the closest pursuers to the front pair, with Paris Encore on the outside, and then Inishere and Bleu d'Enfer well in touch under Theo Gillard as they run towards the next. This is going to be number 10, and it's still Statuario with Grand Clermont just applying a little bit of pressure on the outside. Statuario took that well. Wasdell Dundalk not quite so good and shaken along as they run towards the far side of the course. Still Statuario with Grand Clermont in second place. Inside then is Walk on Quest, the outer Paris Encore. And these are followed then by Bleu d'Enfer and Inishere. Wasdell Dundalk has lost some ground. Grand Clermont over that now is just engaging Statuario with Walk on Quest in behind, and then Bleu d'Enfer creeping closer. Bleu d'Enfer and Grand Clermont took it up there, and Statuario hit that obstacle, and Bleu d'Enfer jumped through into a share of second nearly. Statuario trying to get closer to Grand Clermont again. Bleu d'Enfer is in third. In fourth is Walk on Quest. They've got 4 left to jump from here. Paris Encore, then Inishere, and Wasdell Dundalk is detached now as they come then towards the fourth last. And it is Grand Clermont soars over with a 2.5 length lead over Statuario in second. Bleu d'Enfer, Walk on Quest, Paris Encore, and then Inishere, former Edinburgh National winner, will need all that staying power down the straight because Grand Clermont still has the advantage going nicely. Running towards the third last here, Grand Clermont and Ryan Corcoran over. Statuario plunged at the fence and made an error in second, remained upright, but it was a pretty serious mistake as Grand Clermont leads on the run towards the second last. Grand Clermont still held together. Grand Clermont coming into this in front by about 3 to Bleu d'Enfer, Walk on Quest. Statuario has been pulled up as they run towards the last. Grand Clermont still with the lead at the final fence, the 16th. Grand Clermont 3 clear of Walk on Quest, Bleu d'Enfer, Inishere and Paris Encore. It's Grand Clermont still with a healthy advantage. Walk on Quest is chasing but has got 5 lengths to find, and on the run to the line it's Grand Clermont for the David Pipe Racing Club, and a double on the day for Ryan Corcoran. A very convincing success for Grand Clermont. Second was Walk on Quest, Inishere was third, Bleu d'Enfer was fourth.

loading into the stalls for the second division of the 1900 metre all-weather handicap. Topweight Akagera has gone in. There's Spinning Mist. About half the field in position. Overwhelming favourite here is number 12, Yumin Love. Eclair Devati goes in. There's the favourite, Yumin Love, in the black jacket. One of quite a few greys in the field. Lamomi, another grey coming forward, with Johnny Jane on the near side. Down to the last four or five, you can see Ananine still not in. Here's Cloud Man for Malone Favreau. Royal Wright, the red cap, moves forward for Lay of Ice. This is Twin Boy in position. On the inside, Zador's in. Looks like they're all set. Now Zador's ready, and away they go. A decent break, although just pitching out of the stalls a little bit, was Ananime, who's dropped to the back of the field as the early lead is being taken on by Johnny Jane. Yumin Love came away well, as did Zador towards the inside. Bella Chow races next to that one. Then more towards the outside, Eclair Devati. Also pitching in the early stages is Twin Boy, who moves through Dark Blue Jacket in second. The one who's gone very wide there is Royal Wright, and Ananime has probably lost every chance at the start, has indeed. So down the far side with Johnny Jane out in front, showing by some four or five lengths. If a Twin Boy moves into second, Royal Wright on the outer third. Zador follows in fourth. Behind Zador, Bella Chow towards the outer. Eclair Devati, the grey on the outside, races fifth. That one's being tracked by Lamomi. Meanwhile, Yumin Love, black jacket, the grey in the centre, with Senor. Just behind these, then, we have Spinning Mist, who's racing just behind Diamonds. Further back, Akagera, and on the inner of that one, Genghis Angel. And then back to Cloud Mist, who races in company with Comtes Vera and Ananine. So making the swing back towards the straight, and it's Johnny Jane out in front by a length, being hunted up by Royal Wright on the outside. These two are two in front of Twin Boy in third, then Zador towards the inner fourth. Round the outside, Bella Chow is trying to pick them up. Yumin Love is looking for a gap and travelling strongly the black colours, as the lead now goes to Royal Wright, and this one quickens on by a couple of lengths. Now Yumin Love sees racing room and comes bounding through. Bella Chow on the near side. It's Bella Chow with the lead, but Yumin Love is coming hard behind, and Yumin Love goes through, then goes on. Diamonds finish as well behind. It's Yumin Love and Bella Chow. Yumin Love won it. Bella Chow second. Third goes to Royal Wright, and Diamonds fourth with Bella Chow behind. So the favourite's done it well. Number 12, Yumin Love, justifying strong market confidence to win it by a half length. Over 11, Bella Chow in second. Number 4, Royal Wright third. And number 7, Diamonds was fourth.

Thank you so much, Stuart. As the starter raises his flag once again, this time we start on the side of the course, and they're off and racing for the Visit Zoo Lab in the centre course. Handicap Steeplechase and Fox Wallace, one of the outsiders, got a flying start, establishes quite a big lead. He surrenders a good bit of that, though, with a somewhat deliberate jump over fence number two. Person of interest, over fence number one, I should say. Person of interest is in second place as they now come to fence number two. And again, our leader, Fox Wallace, was quite deliberate. Third place early for Boom Boom, joined by Definite Dream up the inside as the runners now turn on towards the far side of the track. Thickthorn Tom is next, racing alongside Batya, and Applejack Poet sits at the rear end of the field as Fox Wallace leads them to the first of three down the far side. Fox Wallace at the next fence. And then Person of Interest, virtually joined by Definite Dream up the inside. They sit second and third. Boom Boom only just in behind those. Thickthorn Tom is on the outside, jumping in a share of fifth with Batya, who made a small mistake at that fence. And after Batya, we have Applejack Poet as backmarker. Coming on then down towards the next fence, Fox Wallace with the advantage. Fence number five. Fox Wallace over safely with Definite Dream and Person of Interest, second and third. Boom Boom is in fourth place. Thickthorn Tom in fifth ahead of Batya. Applejack Poet, the back marker. They turn now back towards home for the first time in this Visit Zoo Lab in the centre course handicap chase. The advantage then, as they approach the next fence, still held by Fox Wallace, and this is fence number six of the 13 all told. Fox Wallace leading, Person of Interest and Definite Dream second and third. Boom Boom fourth, Thickthorn Tom held up alongside Batya, backmarker still, Applejack Poet as they take the water jump in front of the stands. All over that one slickly, Fox Wallace still showing the way. Fox Wallace then will now approach the next fence, the last on this section of the track, over safely. Fox Wallace from Person of Interest in second, Definite Dream next, then Boom Boom, Batya. Thickthorn Tom hasn't made his move.

the back marker, but it's very much heads and necks towards the rear end of the group. It was by a length and a bit at the top end of the field. Fox Wallace into the back straight then for a final time. Fox Wallace leads from Person of Interest in second place. Boom Boom, Definite Dream, Thickthorn Tom. Boom Boom making a move and produced a beautiful jump to take him much closer to the leaders now. Fox Wallace from Boom Boom, Person of Interest, Thickthorn Tom and Definite Dream squeezed along now over the next fence. The back of the field, Batchiars dropped back to be last of all with Applejack Poet just ahead of him. And now they race to the second last fence in the contest. Still plenty of chances here. Boom Boom comes through to put his nose in front. Awkward sort of jump. Person of Interest took the lead from him with a better leap there. Thickthorn Tom follows the favourite through on the outside of Boom Boom. And they're followed by Definite Dream, who's ridden along. So too is Applejack Poet back in fifth place. And as the runners then turn for home, Fox Wallace has dropped tamely away and Batyar struggles on. Person of Interest then will come on down towards the final fence with the lead over Thickthorn Tom in second place. Boom Boom can do no more. Final fence. Person of Interest walked through that. Somehow stayed on all fours. Thickthorn Tom with a massive chance now to go and secure the prize. And Thickthorn Tom driven out to win it. Second place for Person of Interest. That last fence blunder, so costly. Boom Boom and then Applejack Poet were followed by Definite Dream.

Fairways Hotel Dundalk Apprentice Handicap. Number 12, Mystic Rose, having to be led down to the start by jockey Rory Mulligan.

Loading is now underway. Rich Belief, the first one into the stalls. Next up is Sutton Hoo. Bela Conmigo. Dancing Steve in okay, now Porsche Lad. Celtic Druid. Chopsticks. Now Folk Warrior. Tero De Rosa in. Looks like we're just waiting for Sonny Corleone and Mystic Rose. Sonny Corleone goes in. They're all locked and loaded. A long hold, and now they're off. Racing for the Fairways Hotel Dundalk Apprentice Handicap over a mile and a half and through the early stages here in the Cerise jacket. Prominent is Sutton Hoo with Dancing Steve over on the inside rail. Also in a good early position on settling down is Baila Conmigo, then the white face of Folk Warrior. Just in behind these, Mystic Rose, Tero De Rosa, and out wide Porsche Lad. So they head out on a complete circuit of the track. And the lead is just with Sutton Hoo on the inside of Baila Conmigo. These two race on in advance of a wave of four with Dancing Steve on the inside of Mystic Rose in the first time cheek pieces. Out wide on the track is Folk Warrior, and just in that bunch behind the pace as well is Porsche Lad. Further back then to Tero De Rosa, Chopsticks on the inside, and then in amongst horses is Sonny Corleone. Rich Belief with the color change, that one now white with red seams and stars on the sleeves, and a few lengths back to the trailer Celtic Druid, who's spotting the leader about eight lengths here. That leader now being Baila Conmigo, is taken over at the head of affairs from Sutton Hoo as they near halfway. Back in third position on the outside is Folk Warrior. And after these, we have Mystic Rose with on the inside Dancing Steve. Porsche Lad still out wide with Tero De Rosa in mid division. Chopsticks is next in the field with Rich Belief, and Sonny Corleone just bumped along by Keith and Kennedy. And trying to close up at the back is the top weight Celtic Druid. So they race across towards the final half mile now. Baila Conmigo, the leader, to in second position, improving Mystic Rose. And just losing his position back in third now, Sutton Hoo, followed on the approach to the turn in by Folk Warrior. And then Porsche Lad, Celtic Druid, continuing to edge closer out wide. Top of the home run with about 2.5 furlongs to go. Baila Conmigo, the leader, to a ridden along Mystic Rose. Tero De Rosa is moving into contention, together with Folk Warrior and then Celtic Druid. Sutton Hoo continuing to backtrack as they race on inside the final quarter of a mile. Baila Conmigo from renewing its challenge, Mystic Rose, then Tero De Rosa, and they're followed by Celtic Druid as they come inside the furlong pole. Baila Conmigo tackled now by Tero De Rosa, and down the stands rail comes Celtic Druid. Baila Conmigo and Celtic Druid now moving on to scrap it out to the line. Baila Conmigo clinging on to complete a double for Jack Carney. In second, Celtic Druid. Back in third was Mystic Rose.

time. Secret Tricks 11-4, 3-1. Lowlands 7-2. Dalaleo, quite well supported. Dalaleo bidding for a fifth Perth win. 4-1 Ebzelize and 9-1 Bar.

So on post time. Flag raised. Thanks again, Gordon. And still walking in. And they're off. And this is the Saints Kids Community Football Handicap Hurdle. 3 miles and 12 flights to jump, with Lowlands up there early, with Ballintubber Boy on the left, the white, green and orange. Ebzalize on the right as they run towards the first spit spot in the cheek pieces, just in behind the front three. And the back three, Speed Davis ahead of Dalileo and Secret Tricks, is held up early here as they run to number two, Ballintubber Boy, Tobin McCain Mitchell, and Ebzalize and Nathan Mosscrop, the front pair now, with Lowlands in third place, a maiden winner here back in May. Two full circuits in front of them from here. And it is Ballintubber Boy by 2 lengths to Ebzalize, followed by Lowlands in third. Another small gap of just under 2 lengths then to Spit Spot and Speed Davis in the mauve. Secret Tricks the outside, and Dalileo under Brian Hughes, last of the seven, the multiple course winner. As Ballintubber Boy leads as they run to number three of the 12. Ballintubber Boy over to Ebzalize. He's already taken the best turned out prize, that mare, with cheek pieces reapplied today. Ebzalize in second spot. Colours of the Northern Racing Club. In third is Lowlands. Spit Spot in cheek pieces fourth. And then Speed Davis on the outside of her. Secret Tricks and Dalileo, the back pair, onto the far side of the course and running towards their fourth, which Ballintubber Boy leads into the wings of. Ebzalize second, no real dramas at that. Dalileo

Leo still touching down at the back. This seven-time winner, Ballintubber Boy, in the lead. And that lead is two lengths to Ebzelize in second, Lowlands third, and then Spit Spot, racing on the inside of Speed Davis, most recently a winner at Bangor-on-Dee in April. Secret Tricks held up, so too Dalaleo. Coming towards the next, where Ballintubber Boy once again led Ebzelize, as they've nearly completed their first circuit now in this Saints Kids Community Football Handicap Hurdle. They have jumped five of their 12. As Ballintubber Boy leading into the home straight to Ebzelize. She's already won here twice this campaign, in April and in May. And bidding for a third success today, racing in second position, keeping a close eye on Ballintubber Boy, the pace setter, with Lowlands in third. Spit Spot, her course wins came last autumn, two of them again, as they continue on this lengthy run at the top of the home straight, from the top of the home straight to the first of two hurdles in the straight, running to number six. Ballintubber Boy still the leader to Ebzelize. And third is still held by Lowlands. Speed Davis, Theo Gillard in the mauve, the green and orange Secret Trick Sean Bowen, as the leader had a little bit of a guess at that Ballintubber Boy. Secret Tricks has made quite good progress into fourth, just overtaken Spit Spot, Speed Davis, Dalaleo still the back marker. So a circuit to go from here. Ballintubber Boy to Ebzelize, right on their tail Lowlands, travelling strongly with Secret Tricks in

Rubber Boy heading to flight number 8 with the leads. Ebzalize, she remains the closest pursuer with Lowlands on the inside third. Over that one, Secret Tricks and Spit Spot next. Then Speed Davis. Dalileo trying to come from the back like he managed to do 10 days ago. Winning with authority. And still in last position at the moment. As they run towards their next, Ballintubber Boy still to Ebzalize. Lowlands in third. Then Secret Tricks. About to leave the ground for the ninth time. Ballintubber Boy. Wasn't the prettiest jump again to Ebzalize. And Lowland, Secret Tricks, Spit Spot, Speed Davis, and Dalileo yet to pass a rival. So three left to jump from here. And Ebzalize getting a little bit closer to Ballintubber Boy. There's about a length and a half between the pair. With Lowlands in third. Two lengths then to Secret Tricks. Ballintubber Boy still yet to be headed as they get to the third last. Ebzalize. Lowlands right on their tail, the mare. And then Spit Spot, Secret Tricks, Speed Davis, and Dalileo. All still to play for here in the Saints Kids Community Football Handicap Hurdle. Two left to jump, turning for home. Ballintubber Boy still leading. Lowlands chasing, Ebzalize off the bridle, then Spit Spot, Secret Tricks, Dalileo under pressure, so too is Speed Davis as they run towards the second last. Ballintubber Boy still has the lead, Lowlands coming to challenge, Secret Tricks trying to deliver an effort as well. Dalileo looking to move closer as they run.

Dallolio, the leader, Secret Tricks to the far side. It's Dallolio in front here. Another Perth victory for Dallolio from last to first wins. To Secret Tricks, Ballintubber Boy and Lowlands.

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1: Already sire of 20 black type horses with 7 group or stakes winners from his first 4 crops, including group.

Around they come. Just about. Green lights there. They're off and trotting. Son of Patrick's rolled into a gallop on the second row, so out of play in the early stages. As coming forward is Camilla. Through on the inside's Ski Princess, and they're followed by Paradise Ali, and out wider Kenny Hill. Then the next is Scooch, followed by President Flinton. Chesanoff back on the inside, Super Fast Lady. South Sydney's back in the field here as a stablemate of Son of Patrick rolls into a gallop around the IRT Stables corner. First occasion too, that being Paradise Ali. So they trot up into the back here, and Ski Princess wants to hold the lead and will do so from Camilla. There's four lengths away then to Kenny Hill. He'll now nestle into the trailing position as they get to the 1600 metres at Stable Nag. Camilla now does find the top, 42 and 4 the lead up time. They're followed then by Scoots, and up on the outside, President Flinton. South Sydney's found 1-1 cover. Back on the inside to Chesanoff, and they're followed then by Super Fast Lady. And the two stablemates that made mistakes, Paradise Ali and Son of Patrick, are out of contention. As they work off the showgrounds turn, they're about to work into the lane here. And stablemates Camilla Green Cap on the inside of the red capped Kenny Hill. Moving up strongly now for Crystal Hackett to take over with the opening quarter. 33.1 then Ski Princess, President Flinton. Back on the inside to a Scooch. The Woodville Trotter is now four back on the peg. South Sydney's in the 1-1 with a circuit left to go. Chesanoff back and buried, and they're followed by Super Fast Lady, and still a good 10 lengths away in the field to Paradise Ali, and 5 lengths Son of Patrick. They get out to the 900 metres here. IRT Stables corner their homeward lap, and Kenny Hill, the son of Watt the Hill, gets out to the final half a mile now in the second quarter, 31.9. Over Kim Miller up on the outside, sitting out Park, President Flinton. Ski Princess, three back on the inside. South Sydney's in the 1-1, Scoots on the inside of Chesanoff, who's now in the running line. And three lengths away, Super Fast Lady, as they trot to the end of the back straight. Midwinter Christmas, new date the 7th of August. Trotters off the back they come, and Kenny Hill leads by a length and a bit. Up on the outside, President Flinton's moving up strongly now as they get to the 400 metres. Back straight quarter and 31, waiting the HR Fiskin passing lane was Camilla. South Sydney's 1-1, then Ski Princess. Chesanoff's about to get to the outside for the doctor now. Top of the lane, Camilla went for a gallop. Kenny Hill's been left in blissful isolation away by four from President Flinton. Ski Princess, South Sydney was about to challenge but went for a gallop. Chesanoff ran into its back, and Scoots is starting to fly through late. It's Kenny Hill. Scoots is motoring home. Kenny Hill, Scoots flies, will miss. Kenny Hill for the first over, Scoots, Ski Princess, and they were followed by President Flinton. Chesanoff a touch unlucky, was about to make a bid, but the galloper in front of him impeded him. They were followed then by Super Fast Lady, further back in the field, Son of Patrick, Camilla. They were followed in then by Paradise Ali. And after galloping, when looking to issue a challenge to South Sydney last, 248.4.

Yeah, thank you, Cookie. As the runners work around the showgrounds, turn into the lane here for the Gallagher Insurance Race 2 on our program tonight, Matariki Night in the City of Sails. Green lights there. We're off and a racing. Good early speed from Lucky As, and also just us two up on the outside looking to come forward was No More Dreaming. Go Jimmy Cassidy, just keeping his legs up on the inside here. No More Dreaming had another look around that first turn and now zooming right through on the inside of all of these is Gloria Steinem. So Gloria Steinem will come through to lead. From up on the outside, No More Dreaming, and Lucky As around the outside. Then Go Jimmy Cassidy, just us two lengths away in the field then to

Franco Seth is 3 to 4 lengths away. Be Envious and Nagizzi the last as they pace through the back, and Lucky Az to take it up now by a length and a half. Gloria Steinem, the stablemates in the trail, No More Dreaming, left exposed, parked, and the lead-up time in 42.3. Go Jimmy Cassidy is three back on the inside. Then came Just Us Two with the Nathan Purden in the 1-1. 2 lengths then to Franco Seth. Similar margin to the big boy Be Envious and the Chief David Butcher as they sweep across the showgrounds turn their first occasion. And Nagizzi, the debutante by Art Major, back of the tail here for Brooke Wilkins as they turn into the home straight. And a Lucky Az, the Captain Crunch gelding. Tony Cameron leads, No More Dreaming. Andre Potama obliged to sit parked, and Gloria Steinem, the Iceman, tracks the stablemate nicely in the trailing position, 31-5 opening quarter. In the 1-1 is Just Us Two. Go Jimmy Cassidy's buried away, three back on the inside here for a James Stormont, then Franco Seth. Crystal Hackett looking for the first two on the program here tonight as they get around the IRT stables corner. Their homeward lap. Back and buried on the inside then was Nagizzi and Be Envious the last as they pace out to the final 800 metres. Gallagher Insurance Mobile second quarter, 31.4. And Lucky Az into the back. Leads by a length up on the outside. No More Dreaming inches closer. Back on the inside, Gloria Steinem, Just Us 2-1-1. Go Jimmy Cassidy's all dressed up, nowhere to go. And they're followed by Franco Seth. Nagizzi and Be Envious, 500 to pace. Lucky Az off the back, three quarters. No More Dreaming. Gloria Steinem await the use of the HR Fiskin passing lane. And they're followed then by Just Us 2. Go Jimmy Cassidy with a bit to offer, but nowhere to go. 29-6 the quarter down the back, and then Franco Seth top of the lane. Lucky Az, No More Dreaming, Gloria Steinem for the lane now, and they're followed by Just Us Two. Go Jimmy Cassidy's looking to probe through and behind. It's Lucky Az, Just Us Two. Go Jimmy Cassidy was starved for room. Franco Seth and Be Envious down the outside. Just Us Two's coming after Lucky Az. Just Us Two, Just Us Two and Nathan Purden to beat Lucky Az, and they were followed Be Envious. Go Jimmy Cassidy, unlucky again. They were followed by No More Dreaming. Further back in the field, then we had Nagizzi. They were followed in by Franco Seth and Gloria Steinem.

Runners face up to our starter, 2200 metres, and the barrier strand does release, and we're underway. And Majestic Wisdom, along with coming away in a gallop there, Shred and Burn. Not the quickest off the mark either was Chicky's Babe. Getting that call is Royal Petite to the early lead over Donegal Hill. There's 2 to 3 lengths, What a Surprise, and then Rebel Castleton. A break of 6 or 7 lengths away then to Tiki, 4 lengths away Brother Johnson, and they're followed by Mum's Angel. Now, Monarch Muscle's got things wrong at the start here too. So that's now back with the cap catchers. Up ahead, Shred and Burn just in front of Chasers on the Case. That's your main pack. You've got to go 25, 30 lengths away to the others. Monarch Muscle and Chicky's Babe and Majestic Wisdom as well out the back. The others get to the 1600 metres, and it is Royal Petite, the Royal Aspirations mare. 49.3 was the lead up time, a length and a half Donegal Hill, followed by What a Surprise third, a length and a half then to Rebel Castleton fourth as they sweep across the showgrounds turn. A good 8 lengths away to the Woodville Trotter Tiki, 3 lengths away Brother Johnson, 4 to Mum's Angel, 2 lengths to Shred and Burn and Tony Cameron, and they're followed by Chasers on the Case and the other trio. Well, they're just going around for a practice, including the race favourite and Monarch Muscle. Back with it, Chicky's Babe, and also out the back, Majestic Wisdom. Through the lane they come, 33 the opening quarter, the Border Fencing Services trot. And Royal Petite, Crystal Hackett with a circuit left to go, leads from Donegal Hill, Andre Potama, and they're followed by What a Surprise. Back on the inside to Rebel Castleton, Tiki just eased away from the pegs there, Brother Johnson to track that forward. Mum's Angel went back to the pegs, just rolled into a gallop there as Chasers on the Case was just getting its legs up in front there, and they're followed by Shred and Burn as they get out to the 800 metres. 32 and 1 was the second quarter. Through the back they go, and it's Royal Petite leading away by a length and a half. From in the trail here was Donegal Hill. Rebel Castleton's moving up on the outside, 2 lengths away in the field then to What a Surprise. Tiki back on the inside, 4 lengths away Brother Johnson, Chases on the Case. Off the back they come. Royal Petite leads up on the outside, Rebel Castleton, 400 to go. Back straight quarter and 29 waiting the HR Fiskin passing lane here is Donegal Hill. There's 4 lengths away then to Tiki and What a Surprise. Top of the lane they are, and it's Royal Petite for home by 2. Donegal Hill, Rebel Castleton, 8 lengths away Tiki, What a Surprise, and Brother Johnson. Our leader is Royal Petite. 120 left to go. The only danger's Donegal Hill. Donegal Hill up on the outside. Royal Petite. Well, it's Tony Woolnut and Steve Waters. Who gets it? I want them to get a dead heat. I tell you what, it's very tight, boys. We've got Royal Petite the inside and Donegal Hill. The great mates have gone to the line. Locked together. Rebel Castleton third. Then What a Surprise, Tiki, Brother Johnson. Further back in the field then, Chasers on the Case. They were followed Mum's Angel, Shred and Burn. Monarch Muscle blew it just after the start. Chicky's Babe in that same boat as to Majestic Wisdom.

Thank you, Mark. As these runners work into the back, 1 3/4 laps around Alexandra Park under the ribbon of life for the Woodland Stud North Island Silk Road. Winter Series, heat one, they're off. Miss Brabant makes a positive beginning. Up on the outside, Twist and Tango. Now Fly High from the second row managed to get off the back of Clouding Over pretty quickly and get into the running line as Mill, Mary and also Black Beauty look to stride forward out wider. 2 lengths away in the field then to Auntie Mary and there followed by Ride the Waves. She'll be restrained to second last and stablemate Melody Banner taken back to the tail end of the field. Miss Brabant leads. Twist and Tango's up for a look on the outside and in the 1-1 Fly High at this stage, then Clouding Over. Mill, Mary, Auntie Mary back on the inside and they're followed by Black Beauty. Two behind it, they've been the stablemates. Ride the Waves, Melody Banner, 29 and 4, the opening quarter. 5.8, the run off the gate. Fly High is now up on the outside of Twist and Tango to take it up on the IRT Stables corner, their one and only occasion. Mill, Mary is sitting in the breeze. Miss Brabant back on the inside and they're followed by Black Beauty, 1-1. Then came Clouding Over, further back in the field, Ride the Waves, back on the inside to Auntie Rose. And last is a Melody Banner, second quarter in 30.5. Woodland Stud, North Island Silk Road Winter Series, heat one through the back. And it is Fly High looking for a 4 wins in a row. Leads out by just over a length. Mill Mary's up on the outside, Twist and Tango. We'll wait the use of the HR Fiskin passing lane. Black Beauty, Matthew White, gun run in the 1-1. Miss Brabant, the early leader, 3 back on the pegs. And they're followed by Ride the Wave, 6 off the lead as they get to the 400. Then came Clouding Over, well back Melody Banner, and also there was Auntie Rose back straight quarter in 29.9. Fly High, Mill, Mary, Black Beauty. Around them comes Ride the Waves, passing lane there now for Twist and Tango, homeward bound. Fly High, Twist and Tango, Mill, Mary, Miss Brabant back on the inside, Black Beauty down the outside, Ride the Waves, 100 left to go. Fly High, Ride the Waves is thundering home down the outside, and Twist and Tango, Ride the Waves. That was a beautiful ride too, and it's got it all the way through to success as well. Ride the Waves, very good win over Fly High, Twist and Tango. They will follow Black Beauty, Miss Brabant, further back in the field then to Auntie Rose, Mill Mary, further back to Melody Banner, and Clouding Over to be the last, 203.6.

As the runners have turned in, Bolt for the Hill just on the toe. We've got a couple that breasted the front tape, but we're clear and the barrier strands have released and we're underway. Lateria's come away in a gallop here as to Look to the Stars and Luca. Now one of the first out is Viscount McKendon over Regal Girl. Bolt for the Hill will get up to third, then Jasanova. Tactical approach back on the inside of You Never Know. Then came further back in the field, Taylad to Use, followed by Magic Dash. Then came Confessional underneath that, Faith in Manchester. Six lengths away to Lotteria. There followed by Look to the Stars. Getting things wrong at the start there was It Ain't Me, Babe, and also Luca. So trotting up into the back straight here. And our leader, Viscount McKendon, but here's the outsider of the field, Jasanova.

Whistling around the outside for Dr. Luck Jin, and she'll take it up with a mile left to go, and 48.8 was the lead-up time. In third, Regal Girl, then Bolt for the Hill. You Never Know is sitting out parked, and Taylor to use 1-1. Tactical Approach against the Pegs, a length and a half into Magic Dash. Speed is good, 1400 to go as they sweep across the showground's turn. Faith in Manchester back and buried on the Pegs, six back on the inside. To its outside is Confessional, and there followed Lateria. Look to the Stars, got things wrong again at about the 1400 metres and goes back with It Ain't Me Babe, and well out of contention, Luca. Opening quarter, 31.3, Dunstan Horse feeds Handicap Trot, and Jasanova down to the judge bell, and one to go. Will work on to the IRT Stables corner with two lengths advantage over Viscount McKendon. Regal Girl tucked in third at stablemate. You Never Know in race favourite, obliged to sit park. Taylad to use, and Todd McFarlane 1-1 back on the inside. Bolt for the Hill, being tracked through by Tactical Approach. Then came Magic Dash in the running line. Confessional on its back there, followed by Faith in Manchester. Lateria, the others couldn't win. Second quarter, 30.9, 700 metres out from the judge. And Jasanova freewheeling in front, just eased away from the Pegs there. So Viscount McKendall Crystal will take the opportunity to go through on the inside here with Viscount McKendon in lead. Regal Girl, You Never Know, back on the inside. Bolt for the Hill, Tail Ad to use. Magic Dash is trying to get into the race. Tactical Approach back on the inside, and further back, Faith in Manchester. Back straight quarter, 29.2, and Viscount McKendon to bring them on to the lane. You Never Know, moving up on the outside of stablemate Regal Girl as they swing and come. Two lengths away, Bolt for the Hill, further back is Tail Ad to use, and Magic Dash, Viscount McKendon, You Never Know. Now Bolt for the Hill is starting to wind up deep on the HR Fiskin passing lane. Viscount McKendon, Bolt for the Hill, You Never Know, and Regal Girl, Viscount McKendon, Bolt for the Hill is flying late, but Viscount McKendon continues the winning form. Second, Bolt for the Hill, a big run. Overfollowed, You Never Know, and Regal Girl, Tactical Approach, Tail Ad to use. Faith in Manchester, Magic Dash, Lateria well back with Jasanova. Confessional feather back in the field then to It Ain't Me Babe, and they were followed in by a Look to the Stars to be one of the last, in fact one to come, Luca.

Happy 21st birthday, Mobile. Green lights there, they're off and posing. See off the inside into stride well. War Chief and War Party were up there and looking to come between runners as Yankee Flyby. They're followed then by Franco Salah. Back on the inside to Sweet Maggie May, and they're followed by Dominus getting back in the field here. Was another collect back on the inside, Always Flying, and they're followed then well back in the field. Was waltzing with Mickey, and after blowing the score up well out the back, Muchacho up into the back, and it is out. A race favourite, War Chief in front, a length and a half in posing C. Moving forward is War Party on the outside as they get down to the 1600 metres here. And that'll now go and take up the lead, War Party, with the lead up time in 42.4. Sitting out parked, Ideal Flyby, Franco Salah's 1-1. Sweet Maggie May's 4 back on the inside, and then up on the outside to Dominus as they come off the back and work the showground's turn. Always Flying back and buried on the inside with Waltzing with Mickey, another collect. And further back in the field then was Muchacho as they're about to work into the lane here. Ideal Flyby's up on the outside of War Party and really putting the acid onto War Party here. And this opening quarter as a consequence will be okay. 30.7 it was. War Chief's in the trail and 3 back in posing C. Franco Salah's 1-1. Tracked up then by Dominus with a circuit left to go. Sweet Maggie May's buried 4 back on the pegs. The IRT Stables corner homeward lap. They're followed by Waltzing with Mickey, Always Flying back second last of our winning chances. Ultimate, another collector's back there as well, and well out the back, Muchacho. They get out to the 800 metres here, and the second quarter in 30.3. Up into the back they go, and our leader is War Party. Yankee Flyby on the outside is second and park back on the inside then to War Chief. Await the use of the HR Fiskin passing lane. In the 1-1 is Franco Salah. Imposing sees all rest up, nowhere to go from Dominus, and they're followed by Sweet Maggie May. Well back in the field then to Waltzing with Mickey as they get around to the final 400 metres here. They're followed by Always Flying, another collection.

Backstreet caught up in 29.8, and our leader War Party up on the outside is a Yankee Flyby as they come for home. There followed War Chief, then Franco Solar, Imposing Sea, and Dominus homeward bound. War Party shakes off that challenge now of Yankee Flyby. War Chief is on the passing lane, 100 to go. War Party and War Chief, it's a war with 50 left to go. War Party, War Chief the inside. War Party, tough win. War Party beats War Chief. Our Yankee Flyby will hold on for third, just in front of Franco Solar, Imposing Sea. They were followed another collect. Waltzing with Mickey, Always Flying, Dominus in a line. They were followed further back in the field to Sweet Maggie May and Muchacho, who blew the score up.

Craig Bymer. I think he's just about been in the amateur drivers from the word go too, Johnny. Good to see him get the New Zealand Championship this year. The green light's there and they're off. And coming out strongly there, Son of the Cleaner to be the early lead. Santa Paziens is underneath it, Homegrown Girl. They're followed by Here I Will, Fabiana, Illicit Love's away from the pegs early, getting back in the field then to Sans Au Revoir, and settling back of the tail now will be Repentant. So get out to the 1,800 metres here, and Santa Paziens up. And Brooke Wilkins leads away a length and a half. Sitting out park there was Son of the Cleaner. Getting the nice run in the trailing position is Homegrown Girl, and there's three lengths away in the field to Here I Will. Back over on the inside, Fabiana and the Iceman taking up the leeway against the pegs. Then Illicit Love and the Brecken Jacket. Sans Au Revoir, the stablemate of the leader, back second last, and last Repentant. With the lead-up time in 42.9 for the Square Gators. Congratulations, JK, New Zealand Amateur Drivers Champ for 2026. And our leader, Santa Pazienza. Up on the outside, Son of the Cleaner as they work off the showground's turn and work into the lane with 1,200 left to go. Homegrown Girl, Taitlin Hanara enjoying the nice run in the trail. And Here I Will is 1-1 with the opening quarter, 32.6. Fabiana's three back on the inside. To its outside, Illicit Love, Sans Au Revoir, still second last, Harry Orange, and Repentant Josh Dickey, the last 1,000 to go. Congratulations, Johnny Creekbeimer is our New Zealand Amateur Drivers Champion for this year, and they're on the IRT Stables corner there, Homeward Lap. Santa Pazienza, Son of the Cleaner. Ollie Gregory up on the outside, second and parked. Homegrown Girls enjoyed the nice run behind the leader. 31 the next quarter. In the 1-1 as they trot up into the back was Here I Will, Morris McHenry. And there followed then three back on the pegs, Fabiana, from then Illicit Love, the father Patrick Gelding, and race favourite Crystal Hackett is about to ask him to come forward, and he starts to go through his gears now. Sans Au Revoir, Repentant back of the tail as they turn off the back and run to the 400 metres here. Santa Pazienza, but Illicit Love is looming large. Back straight quarter, 30 seconds need Illicit Love now. To a Santa Pazienza, two lengths, Son of the Cleaner, Sans Au Revoir. Repentant out wider. Here I Will back the inside, top of the lane. Illicit Love goes to the lead now. Santa Pazienza bravely trying to fight off the challenge of Illicit Love. 150 left to go. There's four lengths away. Here I Will, and it's Illicit Love on the outside of Santa Pazienza. Illicit Love, Crystal Ann, Michelle and Bernie get three on the program tonight. Great win, second over Santa Pazienza. Valiant in defeat. They were followed then by Here I Will. Up over on the outside then to Sans Au Revoir, Fabiana, Son of the Cleaner. They were followed in then by Repentance, and the last across, Homegrown Girl.

Final change, Upstage and Twister, Better Prepare, Ultimate Collect and Village Rebel off the front. 30 American Me and Little Spike. Barrier strands release and they clear the track this time, so we're underway. Take two. Upstage can-canned away for a few metres, comes down pacing now as Better Prepare will go to the early lead for the Chief David Butcher over Stablemate Final Change, and the third runner from the Anna Donnelly team will settle back last, Little Spike.

Settling down in third will be Twister, there followed by Ultimate Collect, and then came Village Rebel, the heavily specced runner, Salish Abernathy, and followed then back in the field to Upstage, and the last pair, American Me, was a very good winner here 14 days ago, and a little spike back of the tail. Speed is good, and it is Better Prepare. The Better's Delight gelding through the back, leads by 2.5, final change, Tony Hilly, enjoys the nice run on the leader's back, and there followed then by Twister. With the lead-up time off the stand start here in 48 seconds. Village Rebels moving up on the outside, just over racing another Collect, four back on the pegs, and into the 1-1 goes Upstage. They're followed by American Me, the race favourite, second last, Matthew White. Back of the tail is Little Spike and Kate Coppins. As they come off the showground's turn, they're about to work into the lane with 1,200 left to go. And Better Prepare leads from final change of Son of Better's Delight in the trail. And Village Rebel, he sits out park, the son of Raging Bull, three back on the inside to Twister. Upstage, it's stablemate Morris McKendry, 1-1. Back over on the inside to Ultimate Collect, Andre Potam with a circuit left to go, still fiercely over racing. And American Me and Little Spike, the last pair.

And Better Prepare looking to take them all the way. Village Rebel up on the outside the second quarter, 30 seconds neat. In the trail, final change in the 1-1 then to upstage. Twister, Benjamin, Butchers all dressed up, nowhere to go. American Me, six off the lead as they pace down to the final 550. They're followed then by Little Spike, another collect at the end of the back straight. Better Prepare to bring them off the back. From Village Rebel, final change will wait the HR Fiskin passing lane. Upstage about to

Final change, going to the lead here upstage on the outside. American Me goes to the lead. Final change late on the passing lane. Oh, he's loving his new surroundings, American Me, and he'll get another victory on the resume, and that has been a good one. Second over final change, better prepares in a photo there with Twister, and they were followed upstage further back in the field then to Village Rebel and Little Spike to be amongst the tail enders. Ultimate Collect back

0: Aaron Canto's Group 1 Blue Diamond winning son standing at Little Avondale. First Australian 1200 metre Group 1 winning 2-year-old to ever debut at stud in New Zealand.
1: Dashed away Little Bros, and Little Bros has won it with 150 to go. Grabbed by Little Bros. Little Bros takes the lead from Arkansas Kid Don Corleone. Little Bros, it's Hayes again. Little Bros 3/4 of a length.
0: Like father, like son. Little Bros. Standing at Little Avondale in 2026.

0: Scotty and Izzy here, rise and shine, sporty voice of sport. Serial, now.
1: You know something?
2: There's the light. They're off and pacing. Cardigan Gem from the inside leaves hard. Come and see. Driving forward. Don Hunter gets nice and handy, albeit he's deep. Ideal Frankie fourth. Down on the inside is Kahula. Next and getting into a good spot. Have Time Major. He's a dancer. RD's a star. Well back in the early part. Smack Bang Barton. Birdsong from gate seven. Last on the inside. Come and see. Come and see. Finds top. 3.4 the lead time. They complete the first section. Come and see the filly. Leads the way. The margin 5 metres, first quarter. It's 27 seconds. Cardigan Gem in the trail. Don Hunter, he's parked out racing third and over racing. Smack Bang Bart, he takes off quickly, three wide. Ideal Frankie 1-1. Kahula the inside. Have Time Major, he's a dancer. RD's a star. And Birdsong last on the inside to the turn out of the straight. 900 metres left to run. Come and see, leads the way. Moving up strongly on the outside. Smack Bang Bart, he's only 3 metres. Leaders away, but the second quarter, it was tripped in 28-5. Leaders back third, Cardigan Gem. Don Hunter going fiercely, 1-1. Kahula, three back on the inside. Ideal Frankie, given her marching orders, she moves up solo, three wide. Have Time Major, catching that cover. Then Birdsong, RD's a star, he's a dancer. Making a break, heading up towards the 400-metre marker. Come and see, it's come and see by 3 metres.

0: Halftime Major. He is charging down the outside. Halftime Major. Cardigan Jam. Halftime Major. Local victory. Halftime Major. Halftime Major beat Cardigan Jam Kahula. Don Hunter's right behind them with Come and See. Wider out. RD's a star. Birdsong. Smack bang butt. Ideal Frankie.
1: This is the highest of highs. You've won Rising Suns. You've swept New Zealand features, but for $500,000, I'm sure this one stacks up pretty highly.
2: Yeah, definitely. You know, it's been a rough night, but it can turn in a hurry. And to come out at the horse, stay on your second start and win a $500,000 race is pretty cool.
1: Just on that, you pluck a big, rangy two-year-old out of the trials from the deep south of New Zealand. Was a proto star on the agenda, or has he just been a complete surprise packet?
2: You know, we put a lot of faith in the Jeff Gibson Smith, and he picked this guy out, and you know, we watched a few replays and said, yeah, we really like him, and he came over, we had a couple of trials, and you know, he gave a really good feel, and I really brushed him a half a few weeks ago, hoping that someone would see him, and I'm glad they did.
1: It must have been a nerve-wracking time, because the fate was out of your hands. You could only put him on display for everyone to see, and it was someone else's decision, but I guess he made such an impression. He had really the harness racing world talking about him for a few days there.
2: Yeah, definitely. You know, he sort of went from, you know, wondering if we were going to be able to get a spot, and all of a sudden, you know, phone calls coming from everywhere. So, just super, super proud of the horse, super proud of Chantel and the whole team. And, couldn't be any happier.
1: Talk us through the race tonight, because it was action-packed from start to finish, which was never going to be a surprise, but a lot of pressure on an inexperienced young horse.
2: Yeah, definitely. It worked out pretty good. I sort of had it mapped like that. You know, I didn't want to get involved early, and I knew they'd go pretty solid. And 600, and I was absolutely laughing. I couldn't have worked out any better.
1: Just at the top of the straight, you've got a few of Emma Stewart's runners, and we know their dominance when it comes to two-year-old racing that you were trying to peg down. And it was a real tenacious fight to the finish. This guy's still got the fixed ears on and the Dolly Varden. So did he feel as though he really wanted to win for you?
2: Yeah, around the bend, he was loaded with pace. He's still a little bit green. He wanted to get back in up the straight, and took a little bit of steering, a little bit of persuading. But I think he's going to be a very nice horse.
1: Just on his future tonight, was clearly a massive grand final, but being a Kiwi bred, I guess the options are limited now. So were there any plans post this evening?
2: No, not really. He was always going to the paddock after tonight, and I suppose he's got races like the derbies next year, so that's probably where he's going to head.
1: So much to look forward to. Well done, Pete.
2: Thanks, Bruce.

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1: It is grand final day. It's everything that you want from a race day.
2: 12 months ago was without a doubt the best race day that New Zealand has ever seen.
3: We have got some spectacular races to look forward to.
4: Since I've got on course, I feel a little bit more nerves, but once I get out there riding, it'll fizzle its way out.
1: There's one man who has a lot of pressure on his shoulders this afternoon, trainer of Well Written.
3: And my roughie for the day is Moxie.
5: It's Moxie in front. She's going to do it. Moxie will win it.
6: Congratulations to Brendan Popwell as well, selecting Moxie as his top selection. We're not on speaking terms for a little while because we don't want Brendan Popwell picking $26 shots, a losing result for the TAB.
1: Really the talk course of the race. It is, of course, Alabama Lass resumed in the railway here on Karaka Million Night. I guess a little bit disappointing on face value, hoping she's improved off that.
7: Her manners are very typical of what we see from her on race day, so it gives me no reason to think that she can't return to her best.
8: Gates are back, they're off. Kodan Antique is starting to run on, then followed by Platinum Attack. I'm all in and Master Fade. It's the Alabama Lass. She shined and she went through the rail, and then left Swain Nesday, the winner by default. When she was home, she was actually going to win the race.

0: With 75 metres to go, she's not gone through the rail, but she's hit it at such a rate. Now Sam Collett is up on her feet, and the mare, Alabama Lass, was okay. She carried on, but Sammy's up. Why wouldn't she be?
1: Drama in the Hanawi Farm Kings Plate, not what you like to see on a horse that was clearly going to win the contest. But for her on a day like today, when she's got the favourite in a derby, she was home. This is not the kind of confidence booster you need.
2: No, it's not. Understandably, she's livid. She's steaming with what's happened because the horse was going to win.
3: Just an update as well on Sam Collett. She will undergo a concussion test, but if she passes that, then she will be free to go for the rest of the races. Vets have also cast an eye over Alabama Lass. We're just waiting to hear the update there.
4: She's behind me now, getting a cool down. And if you ever want to see the best example of how the teams love these horses, the care that goes into these animals, never more evident.
3: Man, this is manic up here. I'm at the top of the grandstand, and just even finding a way through to where I normally watch the races from is crazy.
0: Lara Antipova, a $1.40 favourite in the Sistema Stakes. Set. Let's bring it on. Gates open, they're off. Lara Antipova's in front. She's clear by two. Running on late Liguria, but Lara Antipova will get the prize in the Sistema.
5: She'd won the race once she quickened up, and she really had a good look around. Definitely felt like there was plenty more in the tank.
1: The Bone Crusher New Zealand Stakes at Group 1 level, the second of the three Group 1s coming your way. Legato, well, she is a sight to behold. She is a wonderful specimen, and she's looking to give Bev and Ken Kelso some redemption following Alabama Lass.
0: Let's bring it on. Gates open. They're off. Go, girl! Legato! Legato's done it in her swan song. She's got a Group 1 at Ellerslie. OP Boston at his patient best aboard Legato. What Ellerslie hoodoo.
6: Two rides on an hour for two Group 1 wins. It doesn't get much better than that.
7: Nah, she's a lovely mare. Beautiful to do anything with. And cool to get another Group 1 again.
8: Quite an emotional win because, you know, it's probably the last time you see her on a New Zealand racetrack anyway, so the nerves are a bit shot after the sprint, but very satisfied.
6: What an incredible moment for you. Can you put this into words?
9: It's pretty indescribable. Like, to be on the end of the lead with her entire career, and she just means the world to all of us.
1: Good news from the jockey's room. Sam Collett, she's been cleared to take her place in the Auckland Cup aboard Nest Egg.
0: Trackside Auckland Cup 2026. We're set. Stephen Barlow sends them underway. Here they come. Paradise Storm not happy with the lack of pace and is charging forward on the outside to inject some much needed speed into the race. Paradise Storm has charged away. Put five links on them and has put them up in. The Aussies going to absolutely romp home here.
10: It's one thing to win a race and, you know, cups are better than winning a normal race, but winning a cup overseas somewhere just takes another level. There's so much more that goes into it and so much more that can go wrong. So I suppose on the risk-reward scenario, it's just a massive thrill.
1: Let's get you into the parade ring as these NZ Derby horses make their way around to the back parade. Number three is Road to Paris. One thing we know about this horse is that he has ample amount of ability. If he could put it all together, will he be a serious contender in this? He knows how to win a derby. He's got three chances in this.
0: Three wonderful chances too, as Rogers trained the winner of this race on six occasions. Let's bring it on. Gates open. They're off for the derby. Road to Paris. Roger James to seventh derby winner.
6: Derby winning jockey and doing it for a team that you've got such a close association with. This horse hasn't always done it right, but he did it right on the big stage today.
11: No, exactly that. I was scared coming around the outside of him. You never know what he's going to do, but no, he's put it forward today and he's run well.
3: Roger, how are you feeling?
12: Oh, elated. We were super happy with all three horses, and then when the
13: We've got a loose horse and I think it's out.
3: Okay, yeah, it is Road to Paris. Looks like he's just dislodged George Rook, but the horse is actually very calm down the outside fence.
13: Yeah, probably calmer than I am at present.
3: What about that leap of the fence from Robert Wellwood just to capture your horse then?
13: Yeah, he's one worth capturing.
3: Absolutely, there's some athleticism from your co-trainer. Oh, I've just seen some emotion from around the stable. This means an awful lot to Kingsclere, doesn't it?
13: Oh, absolutely.

0: You know, there's a big build up to these days, and it's special.
1: I actually can't explain the feeling, honestly. It's just incredible. Like, Roger and Robert, they're just amazing people to work for. And George is a great mate too, so it's just incredible.
2: Okay, we're just hearing the siren go. That might be just a look at the closing stages.
3: A little bit of drama here late in the piece. Second versus first. There's plenty on the line here for Roger James, obviously.
4: Exactly. So you can see the second horse, which is Autumn Glory. You're looking to see how badly impeded. Is it enough to be able to turn it around? That's the ultimate question.
3: Just see if results change when it comes to this feature.
2: I've just come out of the inquiry room, Emily, and I can tell you that I'd be very, very surprised if there was any change of placing.
3: Great to see the camaraderie between Robert Wellwood, who's just quinella the New Zealand Derby, and Stephen Marsh and Gillian Johnson, who are going out to potentially take home an NZB Kiwi.
5: The anticipation must almost be killing them.
3: There she is, the superstar. Well written. We're hoping for that demolition performance that we saw on Karaka Million Night.
4: This is a whole different pressure. Riding a horse that's unbeaten has the expectation of the nation on Matt Cartwright's back.
6: There's some atmosphere here, isn't there, Stephen?
7: Oh, I tell you what, this will be the greatest day I've seen in New Zealand racing. I just hope we don't disappoint.
8: This is a hard one. Look, on paper, Well Written just has this race pretty well sewn up. I've put Belle Chevelle on top just because she's so consistent. I'm hoping she can run a big race.
9: Kia kaha, kia mai to the connections and slot holders. May your horse be strong and fast. We're set. This is it. Gates are back. They're racing in the NZB Kiwi. She hopped away well. Well written. She's in a beautiful spot. Fourth one out. 300 metres to go. She's made the lead. Well written. She made the lead.

0: Philly. I hope that's nothing to do with us, that siren.
1: Obviously, you heard that siren go. There's an inquiry. That is Belle Cheval challenging the win of Well Written. Just here, she begins her move. It's whether they actually come together, which they don't.
2: They'll argue it's a momentum thing there. That's what they're going to argue here.
1: There you go. Your two jockeys. Michael D looks to change the placings and make the NZB Kiwi his own.
3: You just had to put the stick away, hands and heels. The margin's a short head. I think if he had an uninterrupted run, he would have run past.
4: This horse is coming a long way. We've come out of touch. They've never once touched. He's put the stick away there. No contact whatsoever between two horses. So I think to say that Mix had to put a stick away is very incorrect.
1: Well, there you have it. Cases have been made. Now we await the final decision. Could this day get any more dramatic? Celebrations, they're official because the protest has been dismissed, and therefore Well Written holds her place as the winner of the NZB Kiwi.
2: That might have been the most unpopular protest in history if that had been over two.
5: Just always something to test you in this business. You just know it's never straightforward. We've seen that today right throughout the card.
1: To Ellerslie, it is a wrap. It's delivered everything and more of what we expected. There's been something for everyone. There's been drama, there's been inquiries, there's been great horses winning. And it's a day we're going to look forward to every year.

Run de Bar's our first favourite. Racing now, Proxima Deer left quite well under right out of the gates. Honeyball Drive is showing good muster on the outside. Favourite not far away, Run de Bar, but looks to be three wide with Ultimate Warrior and Defenceman booting through.

through. So the favourite settles fifth now, Rondebar, just in front of Gold Globe. Then Wooden Bridge improving on the rail, Circus Queen, Columbo, and Rebel Shield is going to settle at the tail of the field. Proxima Dare leads the way by three quarters to in second there, Honorable Drive. Defenseman lands a good spot third, and the favourite Rondebar working up on the outside of Ultimate Warrior. Then Wooden Bridge three back the fence on the inside of Gold Globe. Then Circus Queen, Columbo, and a length after Rebel Shield, about seven off the lead. Proxima Dia at the 600 in front from Holland Ball Drive, followed then by Defenseman. Rondebar the outside. Ultimate Warrior is starting to yield ground with Gold Globe improving the outside. Then Wooden Bridge, Circus Queen, Rebel Shield, and Columbo staying on the fence as they straighten up now. And Proxima Dia just shows the way from Holland Ball Drive the outside. Defenseman's off the fence. Then Rondebar being sealed up. Wooden Bridge the inside. And a gap back to Gold Globe. Defenseman moved up now. Wooden Bridge is taking a gap, looking a bit of a hope. Defenseman joined Proxima Dia, then Wooden Bridge going to third. It's Defenseman trying to beat off Proxima Dia. Defenseman, Proxima Dia. Proxima Dia showing a stack of fight the inside. The pair of them hit it together, and that's a close one. Defenseman the outside of Proxima Dia. A good gap back to Wooden Bridge third, then Columbo from Rondebar. Now they've tailed the rest up. Holland All Drive dropped out from Circus Queen. A gap then to Rebel Shield, Gold Globe, and Ultimate Warrior. Right, photo in the first.

Light is on. Ready? Racing. Airliner hopped up in the air at the start. And Demigod flew out. Moonsweep is pretty handy. And is second in the early part. Release Point and Concoction next, followed by Saintly Sands and the Yellow Cap. Parking behind Leovani from Spurline. Further back then to Red Rags, to Bulls, Party at Down, Steel Blaze out deep, then Airliner, and Dunstall the Guns, last of all. Demigod a clear leader, and the hot favourite Moonsweeper straight up to second, and tugging along, a length and a half then to Concoction, Saintly Sands, the inside of Leovani. Release Points cast wide in the early part from Party at Down and Spurline down on the rails. Now further back to Airliner, Red Rags to Bull, Steel Blaze the widest, and a length and a half to Dunstall the Gun. So Demi got under a double grip of the 800 metres, three quarters to Moonsweeper. Concoction out three wide doing it tough, followed by Saintly Sands at this point. As they go inside the 550, Leovani at outer, then Release Point three wide around Party at Down, Spurline, Steel Blaze, Red Rags to Bull's Airliner, and Dunstall the Gun. So Demigod leads to the final turn by a length or so on Moonsweeper. Concoction under pressure. Leovani in restricted room and Saintly Sands on the fence. 300 to go. Demigod a narrow leader, but Moonsweep is given the cue by Jet Newman, and the raging favourite Moonsweeper race past Demigod. Leovani's running on, going into second, but Moonsweeper at the 150, a length and a half to Leovani, is sticking to the task. It's Moonsweeper all out. Leovani's going to it, and Leovani scores as an upset. Leovani rolled the hot favourite Moonsweeper with Red Rags to Bulls third. Not sure about fourth. Demigod getting very tired. Saintly Sands and Dunstall the Gun running on. Then Steel Blaze from Spurline. Further back, Release Point, Airliner, Concoction, and Party at Down.

Gates are back now. They're off and racing and forecast to jump reliably well off the inside. Unreal Expectation and Diamond Model nicely out. And So Rebellious is going to push through and take fourth spot early in front of Rush Attack. Now, the Mona Lisa is caught a little bit wide in the early part and will settle midfield now, followed by Murphy on the rails, then Dr. Evil. The favourite, Perfect Justice, drifts back to second last. Tom Cruising's at the rear of the field. Forecaster with an uncontested lead. Out by three quarters to Diamond Model. So Rebellious rails to third on the inside of Unreal Expectation. Further back to the Mona Lisa is cast wide for the trip. It's going to be pretty tough from there. Then Rush Attack, Murphy buried down on the fence. Further back, Dr. Evil, Perfect Justice in the three white line with cover. And the roughie Tom Cruising last of all. 800 metres.

is to go. Rachel King's got a double grip on the grey forecaster as it leads the way by a half to Diamond Modeler, followed then by the Mona Lisa on the wide path and the outside of Unreal Expectation. So Rebellious wedged away down on the rails. Perfect Juster on the Mona Lisa's back, getting a free ride into it on the outside of Rush Attack. Now Murfilly's being reined along here by Buckley, third last on the fence as they turn. Forecaster swings by two on So Rebellious, Diamond Modeler. The Mona Lisa's letting down on the outside from Unreal Expectation and Perfect Justice running on. The Mona Lisa's covered plenty of ground but stormed to the front at the 200 and Perfect Justice is the only danger. It's the Mona Lisa and Perfect Justice. Perfect Justice looking to flip last time's result around and is going to just achieve that. Perfect Justice pushed out by Grimmer, just beat the Mona Lisa, and I think Murfilly got up for third, beaten about five, going right up the inside. Unreal Expectation the udder, then Forecaster, followed by Rush Attack, then Diamond Model, Dr. Evil, big gap to So Rebellious, and Tom Cruising's finished tailed off.

ready now. 1,100 metres, set, go. Racing, Benevac began brilliantly and is going to lead for fun. Zoufame strides up on the outside, going to second, then Erno, followed by Point Score and Escargot. Benevac leads the way by Nectar Zoufame. Erno gets the spot right behind them in third. Point Score's railing through into fourth, and Escargot being quietly ridden at the rear of the field. So Benevac in front here for Sienna Grima by a half on the heavily back Zoufame. Erno over racing a bit in third on the outside of Point Score, and a length and a half to Escargot last. So the field of five preparing to turn for home on the very heavy track today, and Benevac leads by a length and a half now on Zoufame. Then Point Score on the inside. So Benevac travelling well up the rise by two. On Zoufame is now being stoked up by McAvoy and is trying to run the leader down. Benevac a length and a half to Zoufame. Escargot running on nicely. Benevac going well though inside the 150 from Zoufame, and then came Escargot, but Benevac inside the money zone is well clear, and that's an easy win for Benevac. Now, Escargot bobbed at Zoufame and made it pretty interesting for second spot. Big gap back to Erno, and Point Score was last. Benevac, way too good. Sienna Grima with the riding double.

Okay, they're off and racing. Sacrifice jump well off the inside now. Tambolo is going fast with all kinds of folk. Celebrity and Horizons out pretty wide. Ivy Legends up in the thick of the action as well. Now back in the field, Amplify from the Iron Star, Deal and Dash and Existential Bob, ridden Stone Cold is last of all. So Tambaloa taken to the front by Molly Fitzgerald, and Horizons is drawn wide out there with the rail out today, doing some work to get the spot outside the leader. Ivy Legends over racing in third. Celebrity well positioned, one out, one back. They're followed after a length and a half to Sacrifice, has taken a spot down on the inside of the favourite All Kinds of Folk. Further back then to Amplify and the Red Cap on the outside of the Iron Star. Deal and Dash and Existential Bob are the last two. 1,000 metres to go, and Tambaloa is tugging along in the lead. Tambaloa out by a neat length here on Horizons. Two off to Ivy Legend, a half to Celebrity, followed by All Kinds of Folk travelling well. On the outside is Sacrifice. Two off to Amplify, the Iron Star. Deal and Dash is peeling three wide, trying to put itself into the picture. And Existential Bob looks to be getting onto its back. Tambola inside the 600. By length now on Horizons, being nudged along. Ivy Legends had enough. Now, these front two horses have really opened up a margin on the rest of the field. All Kinds of Folk, the favourite, goes to a clear third, straightening. Tambola beat off Horizons, then All Kinds of Folk. A gap to Deal and Dash. Existential Bob, 10 lengths away. He's starting to pick up. He's enjoying himself on the heavy Bob. Tambola's 5 lengths clear from All Kinds of Folk, Horizons, and then came Existential Bob. Tambola at the 150. All out now. All Kinds of Folk, the Queenslanders got it. All Kinds of Folk grabbed Tambaloa late, and All Kinds of Folk wanted to head to Tambaloa.

back to Existential Bob third, followed then by Deal and Dash, Sacrify, Horizons, the Iron Star. The other three have been beaten out of sight. Ivy Legend, Amplify, and Celebrity went into hiding late.

And they're racing. Mountain Top and Power of the Brave wide out. Jumped nicely. Petticoat, the inside, is right there. Prima Betta settles in fourth, followed then by Sociable Zoo Ripper. Indefensible's last of all. Shannon Llewellyn goes all the way to the front on Power of the Brave from Mountain Top. Petticoat third. Two after Prima Bella is about 5-6 lengths off the lead. Two further back to Sociable Zoo Ripper, and Indefensible is at the tail of the field. Power of the Brave is rolling on the bend by three. Petticoat goes on through on the inside to give chase now, followed by Mountain Top. Two further back to Prima Bella. Zoo Ripper gives away a big start. 300 to go. Power of the Brave in front. Petticoat travels up nicely, and here's Prima Bella cutting loose down the outside. Power of the Brave tackled by Petticoat. Prima Bella chiming in, and Zoo Ripper is going right up the inside. Here's a good finish. Petticoat all out from Prima Bella. Zoo Ripper, it's Petticoat. Zoo Ripper the inside. Zoo Ripper goes to Petticoat. They're wide apart. Deal me out. Not sure here. Petticoat in the middle of the track, and Zoo Ripper hard fence. Prima Bella close up third, a gap to Sociable, then came Indefensible from Power of the Brave and Mountain Top.

We're ready to run. Gates are back now. They're off and racing. Sly Boots jump well off the inside. Anything goes away well. Now Williamsburg out well with Lost Gear. And Time Quest is going forward right around the field. Rodigilla parks behind from Elliptical. Mighty Ulysses then to Zima. Now Boniface is four wide in the early part. Skylab went straight down to the rails to pinch some ground. Pretty tightly bunched to the 1400 metres, and Time Quest has gone right around them to go up and join and head Lusk Air. Sly Boots third. Williamsburg goes into a more prominent role. Just behind them, Anything Goes gets an ideal position fifth. Then came Rodigilla from Mighty Ulysses to Zima's wider out there. Three wide working a bit. Further back to Skylab from Elliptical. And Boniface is three wide at the rear, but is on the back of the favourite. They've gone inside the 1,000 metres. Time Quest in front. Williamsburg goes to a clear second. Sly Boots has been well backed. Maps well there. Leaders back third on the inside of Lusk Air. Two off to Anything Goes from Rodigilla, Mighty Ulysses to Zima Corp wide, then Skylab from Elliptical, and Boniface at the rear of the field. Only about seven covers the lot of them. Time Quest ahead in front to Williamsburg, then Sly Boots, Lusk Air. Anything Goes has pulled out, creeping into it. Further back to Mighty Ulysses to Zima's out really wide. Then came Rodigilla, Skylab, Elliptical, and Boniface as they turn for home. Time Quest being eyeballed by Williamsburg is enjoying the heavy today for the time being, but Anything Goes cuts loose. Skylab's taking an inside gap, and Tazima keeps coming on the outside. Tazima swooped down the black and white, hits the lead. Boniface is going after at the outside, and then came Sly Boots, but Tazima two lengths clear from Boniface, who's holding down second, but Tazima is going to do it again. That's three in a row, and a treble for Sienna Grima. Push right out, Tazima by 2.5. To Boniface, a gap to Sly Boots, Anything Goes fourth. Further back to Skylab. Then came Elliptical from Mighty Ulysses, Rodigilla, Williamsburg weakened out. Then Lusk Air from Time Quest. So those leaders got pretty tired.

good to go, and they're off and racing now. Pretty good line out overall. Bravissim has jumped nicely. Cold Brew there, and Conchiro is really going fast from the outside, and Conchiro's coming across to race to a narrow lead. Whoever thought in the Pale Blue goes underneath it. The creator right behind with Bravissima. They're followed then by Sevens in a three-wide position from I've Been Trying, hunting through on the fence. A length further back to the favourite, Cold Brew is about midfield. A gap to Shasan, then Concordia Win from Until Valhalla, Serious Legend. And Zuna is back at the rear of the field, racing to the front. Whoever thought now, by a half on Conchiro. Sevens is tugging along in third, the creator fourth down on the fence. Then came Bravissima from I've Been Trying, and Cold Brew is deeper out, moving into a three-wide position now. Further back then to Concordia Win, behind on the outside of Shasana. Two off to Until Valhalla, Serious Legend. Zuna sees them all. 6.50 to go. Whoever thought? Being eyeballed by Conchiro. Sevens the outside, then the creator. Cold Brew moves up to get some cover around the circle. Bravissima's come off the bridle. And further back to I've Been Trying, improving on the rails. Into the straight, and Conchiro took the lead with Sevens going after it. Then came the creator. Cold Brew just wants to lay in under pressure. Sevens moved up after the wide run, and Sevens takes the lead by a length and a half. Cold Brew the outside. The creator's digging in on the inside. Sevens is all out here. The creator's trying to pick it up, and Cold Brew as well the outside. Cold Brew moved up now. Goes on with the job. And Cold Brew, if you're on it, your shout. Cold Brew runs away to beat the creator. Seven third. I've Been Trying, surge time for fourth. Then came Zuna, Serious Legend making ground. Further back to Conchiro, Bravissima. Further back, Concordia Wind. Then came Shasan from Until Valhalla. And whoever thought...

Lou is the favourite. Gates are back now. They're off and racing. And Lou was one of the first into stride. Poison Chalice away well, and Thunderlips is up there running third. Astero's pushing through on the inside into a better position in the early part. They're followed behind the pack to Imposant. Watch a matey going up the rails. Further back to Kintyre. And then came further back to Emirate Mickey's Medal. And Nah Bold is back at the rear of the field. In the second half of the field is It's a Knockout. So Astero went through on the inside. And Astero shows the way here from Lou parked on the outside. Then Thunderlips, Poison Chalice, one out, one back. Then watch your matey on the inside of Imposant. It's a Knockout's next. Mickey's Medal the outside, improving. Further back to Kintyre, Emirate, and two off to Nah Bold at the rear. 600 metres to go, and Astero's rolling out by two lengths. Closing the gap a little bit is Lou in second position. Then came Thunderlips, Poison Chalice. Further back to Imposant. Mickey's Medal's been wide, but still has something to offer as they turn. And Astero comes up the rise, two in front. Boy, Mickey's Medal's picking it up pretty quickly. Then Lou between them. Further back to Poison Chalice and Thunderlips. Mickey's Medal moved up on the outside and takes the lead away from Astero. Good gap back to It's a Knockout and Nah Bold running on. Mickey's Medal in front, 50 to go from It's a Knockout, Nah Bold, and Mickey's Medal's home. Mickey's Medal by three quarters to It's a Knockout and Nah Bold. Further back to Astero, Lou, Poison Chalice, Emirate running on fairly well, then Thunderlips, Watcher Matey, then came Kintyre and Imposant.

racing. Miss Emma jumped well. Was last into the gates and the first out. Miss Emma pushing forward. Juliet Harriet's right there. And Parada's Gem is showing a bit of zip towards the inside. Aye Captain is mustering along the rails. Super Nui deep out from Nandina. Just behind them there is Bridgetine Gal. Aroha Stone is back in the field together with Hurry Miss as they race into the first corner. And galloping to the front now in the early stages of the race is Miss Emma and leads out from Swifty Harriet. Aye Captain leaders back third. Then Parada.

Hurry, Miss Naroha Stone are the last two. So Swifty, Harriet in second, Super Nui the outside, Aye Captain fourth on the rails from Parada's Gem. Then Miss Kim Carr, Roha Stone as they flatten for the run home now. And Miss Emma shows the way from Swifty, Harriet, Super Nui, Aye Captain squeezing through a gap. Roha Stone running on the outside as Swifty, Harriet races to the lead. Roha Stone's giving Sterious Chase the outside. Swifty, Harriet and Roha Stone. Roha Stone moved up, puts the head in front, and Roha Stone was able to beat Swifty Harriet. Photo for third. Parada's Gem and Miss Kim Carr. Then Aye Captain, a gap to Nandina. Further back, Hurry Miss Brigidine Gal. Well back, Miss Emma. And Super Nui was last to finish.

Set, and away they go. Olaya fair away fairly, and play it now goes back to the tail of the field. Eilish began well with Angel's Fury and Egyptian Dancers driving through to lead them all. Atrema settles down just behind those horses, and also Miss Port Melbourne not too far away. Port Anari's closer today in sixth place, about four off the lead. Then Olaya fair, Ruby Guild, well back Orchid Sky, and last of all is play it now. So they approach the 650, the leader Egyptian Dancer, three quarters of a length Eilish. Angel's Fury deep, and then came Artrema fourth on the fence. Three quarters Miss Port Melbourne, then came Port Anari, who's three wide with a ride home. Further back, Olaya fair, Ruby Guild, Orchid Sky, and two further back is play it now as they run around the turn. Egyptian Dancer for Jet Stanley, 250 metres to go. He calls on the filly. Angel's Fury, the outside. Japes Johnston hasn't flinched. Now he pushes the button. Port Anari's close, if good enough. As they reach the 150, Angel's Fury went to the front, sprinted a length and a half. Port Anari, Angel's Fury, this is going to be an excellent return. Angel's Fury scored three quarters Port Anari, three lengths Egyptian Dancer, third from Ruby Guild. Then Orchid Sky, Miss Port Melbourne, play it now Eilish. Towards the end, Artrema and Olaya Fair.

Race two, 1,100 metres. Gates are back and away. Dollar Shot away well with Naval Academy, Stealth of Night. Electric Star driving through towards the inside with Behaviour. Zupa Funders midfield early as they still sort out their positions onto the course proper. 850 metres out, Electric Star is going to lead Naval Academy. Behaviour behind them third, and then came Dollar Shot and Stealth of Night deeper from Luna Cat and Mark Dell. Beyond centre field now, Zupa Fund on the inner, then Jenny Enny dots well back, Dancing Storms, Athus and DeMojo. 550 out, Electric Star in front of Naval Academy and Stealth of Night three quarters of a length away. Then came Behaviour, who keeps poking up on the fence from Luna Cat. Next is Dollar Shot. Zupa Fund in the blue jacket, stoked up, three off the lead, trying to get some clear galloping room. And behind those horses, Jenny Enny dots, it's Behaviour and Electric Star together. Naval Academy three wide, Luna Cat behind them, then Zupa Fund, who's flat to the boards from Mark Dell. It's Behaviour with 150 metres to go. Luna Cat's lifting, and Mark Dell on the outside. Mark Dell coming at Behaviour and Luna Cat. They go down to the line. Mark Dell beat Luna Cat. Behaviour, then a photo for four. Zathus, Dancing Storm, Electric Star all there. Behind them, Naval Academy, followed by Stealth of Night, Zupa Fund. Further back, Dollar Shot, Jenny Enny, Dotson, DeMojo.

The field locked away. Three-year-olds at 1,400 metres. Gates are back and away. Davida a touch slow. Little All Love began well with Love You More. Speed towards the outside, like a drifter's charging up and Undisputable not too far away. So three across the track in the first 250. Love You More fourth on the rails, and they were followed by Beechworth, Jenny Gone Bonkers. Well back is Celtics, and then came Cruiserweight between horses. Davida second last and 2.5 to Shares. Little All off to the railway side at the 950, led by three quarters of a length Undisputable. Like a

Drifters three wide, Jenny Gone Bonkers wider, four deep as they cluster up. A length away to Beechworth, and then came Love You More, who's sixth on the rails. DeVita's improving around them. Cruiser waits about eighth, being shuffled back. Still only about three off the lead, though, and they're a length and a half in front of Celtics and also Shares. You could throw a blanket over these, 500 metres to go. Off the track, Jenny Gone Bonkers, just shading Little All off the inside and Undisputable between them as they approach the corner. Then came Like a Drifter, who's just ridden along now fourth or fifth. Love You More poised behind them with Beechworth. Celtics is trying to loop them the outside, and Cruiser Weight is going to come the widest. A few hopes here. Jenny Gone Bonkers, 200 metres to go, joined and headed off by Celtics. But here's Cruiser Weight right down the centre of the track, is storming up. Cruiser Weight goes up to Celtics. Cruiser Weight takes Celtics, and Cruiser Weight, a nice type, won it by a length. Celtics third, Beechworth just from DeVita and Jenny Gone Bonkers, who fight out four. Then Shares, Like a Drifter. Well, back in the field then was Undisputable, Love You More, and Little All Of.

1100. Set to go and away. Miss Lola away fairly. Cavalry Girl jumped well, with also Wintry her inside. And they share the front in the early stages. Miss Lola got up to third. Brilliant Horizons making up ground between horses. Signature Scent midfield on the fence in the green and white. They were followed by Lady Verity, Jenny the Ninja. Restless Wind is last. Cavalry Girl, 700 metres to go off the rails. Wintry, three quarters of a length away on the paint. Then Miss Lola, a length and a quarter, Signature Scent and Brilliant Horizon. A length and a half away, Lady Verity. And then came Restless Wind and Jenny the Ninja approaching the turn. Cavalry Girl put the foot down before the corner. At the 450, a length and a half, Miss Lola, Wintry, then Signature Scent. Behind those horses, then Lady Verity, hooked to the outside with six lengths to pick up from Brilliant Horizon, losing ground. Restless Wind as well, back with Jenny the Ninja. Cavalry Girl, 200 metres to go, held together. Signature Scent on the outside, about to push the button though. Cavalry Girl, 100 metres to go. Signature Scent is wearing it down. Signature Scent takes the lead from Cavalry Girl, and Signature Scent drew away to win at a length. Cavalry Girl second, Restless Wind third from Jenny the Ninja, Brilliant Horizon. A gap, Miss Lola, Wintry, and the favourite, Lady Verity, has run last.

Ready to run, signal, and away they go. Sir Atlas from barrier number two broke away cleanly. Amlito out well. A Samurai Mind wants a piece of the action. Tarazal holding its position on the rails. Belle Savoir's four and five deep and also trying to force up, and Howl and Rain probes through in the centre. They complete the first 300 metres of the race. Howl and Rain got its bib in front early of Tarazal, A Samurai Mind, and Amlito's up on the premises. A length and a quarter, Belle Savoir, who's out wide from Sir Atlas, Flash Feeling, a length King of Wall Street. Then came Aftermath, and Wellback has stopped the rock. About two further back in the field, Stirrup Cup and Prince Erica's last as they climb the hill at the 1250. A Samurai Mind is steadily working forward. Speed hasn't been too bad. And at the 1200 metres, eventually it's going to lead from Howl and Rain and Belle Savoir. Two lengths, Tarazal. And then came Amlito, who's pulling a shade fifth one off the fence. A length and three quarters, Flash Feeling. Then came along the inside, Sir Atlas. A length away to Aftermath. Out deeper on the track is King of Wall Street. And then came Stop the Rock, Prince Eric. Oh, Stirrup Cup. One's broken down. Sir Atlas has broken down. Sir Atlas has broken down, pulled up at the 950. Stirrup Cup got a little bit of the backwash there. So as they reach the side of the course into the headwind with 750 metres to go, it's a Samurai Mind racing off the fence. Howl and Rain the inside and Flash Feeling. A length away to Belle Savoir, followed by Amlito, who's three off the lead. A length and a half away to Tarazal, under a bit of pressure now at the 500 metres from Aftermath. Prince Eric starts a move from the back of the field, only about four or five off the front now from King of Wall Street. Under pressure, Stop the Rock and then Stirrup Cup. They come around the turn now. Howl and Rain sticks hard up against the inside at the 300. Flash Feeling coming into it up the middle of the course though. Then Belle Savoir. Amlito boxes on from Prince Eric. It's Flash Feeling at the 200. Prince Eric and Amlito coming with Belle Savoir right across the track. It's Prince Eric from Amlito at the 100. Prince Eric just in front of Amlito, and Prince Eric won a neck Amlito. Three-way go for third. Stop the Rock, Flash Feeling or Belle Savoir, followed by Aftermath and King of Wall Street. Behind those horses, Howl and Rain, A Samurai Mind, Stirrup Cup, and Tarazal has finished last of all.

confirmed in a point to 6.5. The field set, ready to run. 2,000 metres again and away. Harbour Town from barrier number two away pretty well. Hell Spirit jumped quickly with Decalogue out past the centre. And also pushing up is Menthon from the deep. And Paddy Pye is going to get the trail behind them. Dernasir got to about sixth. Then came All Over. Next in the field is Our Chief. Further back is Ferrario. And Ignusa brings up the rear. 1,500 metres to run. Hell Spirit is the leader from Decalogue, who's pulling hard. It's fired up in between horses and Menthon three wide. Paddy Pye length and a quarter away in fourth, and then came Harbour Town as Johnston's trying to get the favourite to settle and get the trail. Dernasir is a bit wide up the hill, then All Over Our Chief. Second last in the race, Ignusa, and a length and a quarter Ferrario. On the brow of the hill at the 1,200 metres, Hell Spirit is the leader at a slow tempo by a length to Menthon. Paddy Pye is third. They were followed next in the field by Decalogue, who won't settle, and Dernasir around those horses deeper, and now is going to press on as they reach halfway up the 1,000 metres. Our Chief is going to follow it around the field from All Over Harbour Town. Ignusa's latching onto that three-wide train as well, and two lengths away Ferrario. 900 metres to go. Hell Spirit is just the leader from Menthon as they continue their journey towards the 800 marker. They were followed by Out Deeper on the course. Improving its position is Dernasir, and is only about a half length off them. Decalogue is in between horses. They approach the 600 metres. They were followed by along the inside Paddy Pye. Our Chief's going to go four deep now as they really did cluster up again into that headwind. Harbour Town as well back in the field. Ignusa's going to be via the cape. All Over's going to cut the corner and two lengths away Ferrario. So as they come around the turn at the 400 metres, Dernasir moves up in the red jacket to dispute the lead with Our Chief and Menthon as they come up the middle. Decalogue is going to dart back towards the inside, and they were followed by Paddy Pye. It's Dernasir in front. Decalogue is chasing with Paddy Pye. Harbour Town's getting out. Our Chief and Ignusa right down the outer five across the track. It's Our Chief and Ignusa going up towards the lead. Ignusa lays in and wins it. Ignusa and neck Our Chief, Dernasir, Harbour Town, and then Decalogue five. A gap in the field then to Ferrario. Then came Menthon, Paddy Pye, All Over, and Hell Spirit at the tail.

A little bit of spring racing in the air with Group 3 action. The Monash Stakes. Field set. And they're racing. Watch Me Win from the centre jumped away pretty well. Beast Mode, as expected, began fast with Bustling, Bazzable, Rewarded and Sir Now. Clarbell up on the inside isn't too far away, and they were followed by Winner's Edge and Watch Me Win. Next, Miraval Rose, Recommendation, Title Fighter, and Bellatrix Star last of all. 7.50 out. Beast Mode, the leader, contained speed by a length and a half, Sir Now. Then came Bustling Clarbell, a length and a quarter, Bazzable Rewarded. Winner's Edge out deeper on the course from Watch Me Win, a length and a quarter, Miraval Rose with three behind it, Title Fighter, Recommendation, and Bellatrix Star. They come towards the corner. Beast Mode, two lengths in front with 400 metres to go. They're coming up the middle from Sir Now, Clarbell, Bazzable Rewarded. Further back in the field, then Bustling, Winner's Edge brought towards the outside, and further back, Watch Me Win over on the far side. Beast Mode, 200 metres to go from Sir Now. They were followed by Winner's Edge. Sir Now up to Beast Mode. They brushed. Winner's Edge is coming at them now. And Bellatrix Star from nowhere. Winner's Edge goes to the lead and won it. Winner's Edge from Bellatrix Star, a photo third. Sir Now, Miraval Rose, Recommendation, and Watch Me Win behind them. It was a good finish. Bustling next. Then came Bazzable Rewarded. Further back, Title Fighter. And Beast Mode got tired.

Racing. Ten Commandments, the favourite from barrier number one, beat them out with Rise at Dawn, and Magnus Spinner's ridden for speed two. Dashing just behind them with Coeur Volant and Angland, and behind those Road Cone, Tough to Must, two lengths Big Swinger. They were followed by Pinstriped and St. Lawrence last of all. So the leader, Ten Commandments, looking to just to try and come back under the jockey, but now overrates and is just in front here of on the outside Magnus Spin. So as they hit that to headwind at the 900 metres, they come back under their rider. A length away to Dashing and slowing up. Fourth on the inside is Angland, followed by Rise at Dawn and Coeur Volant, a muddling tempo again at the 800. Tough to Must in between horses, and then came on the outside Road Cone. Next along the inside at the 700 metres is Big Swinger. They're a length and a half Pinstriped, and two for the back is St. Lawrence at the 600 metres. Ten Commandments, Magnus Spin, Dashing, three across the track. Two lengths, Rise at Dawn in the centre. Angland, Coeur Volant wider, then Road Cone. Big Swinger's going to cut the corner. Tough to Must behind them, then Pinstriped and St. Lawrence. Ten Commandments booted into the bend. 300 metres to go. Led from Big Swinger up on the inside. They were followed by Angland, Coeur Volant and Rise at Dawn coming up the middle. Ten Commandments, 200 metres to go. Rise at Dawn's coming at it with Coeur Volant. Ten Commandments joined by Rise at Dawn and Coeur Volant. Coeur Volant over the top, just in front, and what again? Coeur Volant from Rise at Dawn, Ten Commandments. Pinstriped, what a run. May have got the four. They were followed by Angland. There's a wall of them. Big Swinger behind them. Tough to Must in company with Road Cone, Magnus Spin, Dashing and St. Lawrence.

that persistent wind this afternoon howling out there now. Racing in the last. Momets missed the kick a couple of lengths. Snoopy now jumped well with First Chorus and Station One from the deep, and Tacker Speed isn't too far away from the action. Then came MacDane from that wide alley, improving deeper on the course from Ruakaka Raider midfield around Test the Law and Beach Pad. Well back is Wonder Kid and Momets, and at the tail of the field is Fearless Freddy. Station One took it up. 1,200 metres to go. Striding out a length, MacDane. Snoopy now got the big box seat. Third and fourth is First Chorus. Two lengths away to Beach Pad, Tacker Speed, a couple Ruakaka Raider, Test the Law, Fearless Freddy. Then came Wonder Kid and Mo Metz as they swing towards the side. So it's an even tempo off the back at the 1,000 metres. Now into the headwind where Station One is the leader. Three quarters of a length, MacDane. Snoopy now third, and fourth is First Chorus. A length away on the rails, Beach Pad, and then Tacker Speed, and Fearless Freddy is on a limb out three wide on the course now at the 800 metres. Next in the field, Test the Law, and then came Wonder Kid, Ruakaka Raider, and a length and a quarter away, Mo Metz. Station One is the leader, approaching the 600 metres with not a lot of pressure on from MacDane Snoopy now. And then came First Chorus, who's had a good run. Behind those, Beach Pad being chased along from Tacker Speed and Fearless Freddy. They gap test the Law, Wonder Kid, Ruakaka Raider, and Mo Metz with a lot to do. So they swing towards the middle at the 350, where Snoopy now was able to drive through and take the lead from MacDane. And then Beach Pad, First Chorus, swings to the middle of the course, and then came Tacker Speed. Snoopy now at the 200 metres from MacDane. First Chorus, though, steaming right down the outskirts, approaching the 100. MacDane and First Chorus go together. First Chorus just in front and won it. First Chorus won the last from MacDane, about a head in it. Beach Pad third, Tacker Speed fighting out fourth with Snoopy now. Then came Wonder Kid, Momets Never Warm, Ruakaka Raider, Test the Law. Well back in the field, Fearless Freddy pulls up pretty quickly, and Station One last.

Ready. There's the light. They're off and pacing. Magic Mickey fast away from the inside. Major Crunch is going to take him on. Lock and Var Camaro deep out goes forward. A line of three charging into the first turn. Major Mickey has the speed to hold up. He repels the challenge from Major Crunch. Lock and Var Camaro got leaders back. Always Be Cool now. 4-3 back the inside. Great White is next. 6 metres away in the field. Cosmic Flyer. Scruffy went down to the inside. Credulous and Flying Colours.

taken off the gate. Tilly Dunnage, the favourite, off stride soon after the start, and she is now tailed out. First quarter, 26.6, the lead time, 3.3. In front, it's Magic Mickey. Magic Mickey by 5 metres, and the pace has really come out of the race now. Major Crunch applying no pressure on the outside. Lochinvar Camaro leaders back. Great White sits fourth, 1-1. Always Be Cool. He's fifth, three back on the inside. Not suited by this slow second stanza. Credulous takes off three wide. Passing Cosmic Fly, then Flying Colours Scruffy. And Tilly Dunnage has been retired from the race. That second split, 30.8. He was able to get a big breather there, Magic Mickey. Going down the back straight. He leads out by 3 metres. Major Crunch without cover. Lochinvar Camaro. Leaders back third. Waiting on the Neutrine Equine passing lane. Credulous off the track. Great White the centre. Always Be Cool. Badly held up. Then Cosmic Flyer. Flying Colours and Scruffy. By the 400 metre marker. Back straight quarter. It was timed in 27.7. Magic Mickey at the top of the lane. Leads the way by a neck. Major Crunch is not going away on the outside. Lochinvar Camaro third, but he's on loose lines. Always Be Cool bolting. He's got nowhere to go. They're into the home straight. Magic Mickey with the lead. The margin is over 5 metres. Always Be Cool gets out. He's starting to fly. Magic Mickey, Always Be Cool. He grew wings. He let down and he went straight on by. Always Be Cool, a brilliant winner of the JC McMullen over either Magic Mickey or Lochinvar Camaro. Scruffy up close next with Cosmic Flyer deeper out. Next in, Flying Colours, Great White, Credulous, Major Crunch and Tilly Dunnage retired soon after the start. 27.4 on the way home. The mild rate, 152 for racingandsports.com.

There's the light. They're off and pacing. Nyack flies off the arm. Attachment out. Deeper's going forward. Dangerous. He's going to land third into the first turn. Tim's a trooper. Slides over and he's now fourth. Fighter Command at this point is down on the inside. Next, Who's Delight? You Bet Your Tiger Pie. Next, Sweet on Lexi. Wardan Buddy. Bay of Biscay. He's going to balance up at the rear of the field. Moving into the back straight. And it's Nyack out in front. Nyack clear. The margin 5 metres. Dangerous all over the Rattray helmet in second. Attachment. He's parked out. He's going to pop the pocket here on Dangerous, and he'll loop the leader quickly. So Dangerous takes control now. Under a mile left to run. Lead time, 37 seconds. Dangerous taking over. Nyack is now second with a helmet to

first time. Tim's a Trooper next. You Bet Your Tiger Pie the inside. Mars Wardan Buddy, Bay of Biscay last and on the inside. Heading towards the 800 metre marker. Second quarter. It was timed in 29. Dangerous looks to be full of running. Moving into the back straight. The margin 4 metres. Sweet on Lex. He is forced to chase hard on the outside. Nyack's going well. Leaders back third. Attachment 1-1. Fighter Command. He's fifth. Three back the inside. Tim's a Trooper. You Bet Your Tiger Pie. Who's Delight? Wardan Buddy. Bay of Biscay. He's got it all to do. He's still back at the tail. 400 metres left to run. Dangerous. Dangerous went off the back straight in 27.3. He's clear by 3 metres. Sweet on Lexi felt for. Nyack looks the obvious threat to the leader. Making a break by the command. You Bet Your Tiger Pie has been wiped out. But as they corner, it's all dangerous. He gets away now on Nyack. Moving into third attachment. Then sweet on Lexi. Dangerous is clear. And Dangerous is going to make his way into the Inter Dominion Grand Final. Dangerous too good. Beating Nyack. Third. Oh, that's tight. Attachment or Wardan Buddy. Next in, Tim's a Trooper. Bay of Biscay. Sweet on Lexi. Who's Delight? Fighter Command with a late break. You Bet Your Tiger Pie was decked. Final quarter, 26-1 the time. It's 152.5 for racingandsports.com.

There's the light. They're off and trotting. Fast away, RC Phoenix, straight to the early lead. Coming out quickly, Majestic Lavros. He slides up alongside of RC Phoenix. Got feelings, you know. He lands third, leaders back, and Gus, the odds-on favourite. He just drops into the 1-1 trail. Toro Stride, fifth, three back the inside, then Hide and Seek, Love Gun, Core Deep. Being passed by Rockin' with Attitude, London to a Brick, and I'm Bobby. He's back at the tail, and immediately diving down to the peg line, going into the back straight, nearing the mile marker. RC Phoenix out in front. RC Phoenix clear. The margin 5 metres. The stable mate got feelings, you know. He's in second. Majestic Lavros third. Gus the favourite. He's one by one down on the inside. Racing three back. Toro Stride. Then Hide and Seek. I'm Bobby. Saving plenty of early ground. He's now four back the inside. Then Rocking with Attitude. London to a Brick. And Love Gun. Love Gun is back at the tail. That lead time 38-3. There's no early moves. McMullen sits in with Gus in that 1-1 trail. Meanwhile, it's the reigning Inter-Dominion champ, RC Phoenix, really dictating terms. He's clear the margin 5 metres. Got feelings, you know. He's in that perfect spot again. Leaders back second. Toro Stride is third. Majestic Lavros left parked out. Gus still one by one. I'm Bobby the inside. Hide and Seek, Love Gun, Rocking with Attitude. London to a Brick last on the outside. First quarter of the last mile. 31.6. They're walking here to the turnout of the straight. 900 metres left to trot. It's RC Phoenix. Big Ray out in front, and he's clear by 5 metres. Got feelings, you know, second. Majestic Lavros third. Gus still hard on the back of Majestic Lavros. Toro Stride locked away. Three back the inside. Then I'm Bobby on the inside of Hide and Seek, Rocking with Attitude. Second last Love Gun. London to a Brick is at the tail. Second quarter, 30.3. Here's the move. Gus launching three wide. RC Phoenix shows the way. Gus charges up on the outside. He's closing in quickly. Got feelings, you know, is right behind them. Third, Toro Stride, fourth. Gone, Majestic Lavros. Then I'm Bobby. Deeper out, Hide and Seek. Rocking with Attitude. Love Gun. London to a Brick. 27-4 at the top of the lane. It's Ray the inside. Gus on the outside. They corner together. Behind them, third. Got feelings, you know. Toro Stride shakes loose and he's looming deeper into the home straight. RC Phoenix giving plenty. Gus can't go on to the inside. Got feelings, you know. RC Phoenix got feelings, you know. Welcome back, Ray. Welcome back. RC Phoenix beat Got Feelings, you know. Toro Stride third. Gus is fourth. Next over the line, I'm Bobby. Hide and Seek, Love Gun, Rocking with Attitude. A break back to Majestic Lavros. London to a Brick with a late break. 27-2 on the way home. That's a 54-6 closing half. Mile rate 156.5 for racingandsports.com.

opposite end of the track. He's lit up. They charge into the first turn. Tiger Bandwagon. Cheers to Lou. Cheers to Lou. All but over. Turn comes up. Tiger Bandwagon still punching through. And they're low flying. 8 metres away in third. Dashing Captain's Knock lands fourth. He's one off the inside. Amami went to the inside. Next call to water. Speak the Truth is caught deep. Getting onto his back is Minos. Then Tyson. Kanina Prov Lima. Jim RT goes back to the tail. Out in front, it's Tiger Bandwagon. At what expense? 34.5. 34.5 the lead time. Tiger Bandwagon will pay a heavy price for this front row seat. He leads the way. The margin is 6 metres. Dropping into the trail second. Cheers to Lou. Going up on the outside is Captain's Knock. Speak the Truth. He can't see the marker line. He's still off the track. 3 deep. Between runners call to water. Dashing Racing. 3 back the inside. Minos is right on the back of Speak the Truth. Then Tyson. Amami down on the inside. Second last Jim RT. Kanina Prov Lima. Last on the inside. First quarter, 29.3. Extreme pressure. Tiger Bandwagon shows the way. Minos moves up on the outside. Cheers to Lou. Leaders back. Speak the Truth. He's now fourth with 1-1 cover. Captain's Knock racing fifth. He's one off the inside. Dashing locked away. He's 3 back on the inside. Next on the outside, call to water. Amami, Tyson, Kanina Prov Lima. Jim RT whips them in. Second split, 28. Into the back straight. Leading the way, Tiger Bandwagon. Minos goes up. And he goes on by, moving into the back straight. Minos taking over from Tiger Bandwagon. Cheers to Lou, got off. He's right onto the back of Minos. Going up along the inside is Dashing, then Speak the Truth, Amami. Captain's Knock with work to do. Kanina Prov Lima, call to water, Tyson. Jim RT last on the inside, heading towards the 400-metre marker. It's Minos. Minos out in front, the margin 4 metres, third quarter, 27-9. Cheers to Lou, second. He's just weighing up his options, McCarthy, giving ground. Tiger Bandwagon. Dashing's trying to force into the clear. To the outside, call to water. There's no Captain's Knock. He's back in the pack and under pressure. Into the home straight. Minos shows the way from Cheers to Lou. Dashing scooting through on the inside. Minos still in front. Cheers to Lou. Call to water deeper. Minos. Cheers to Lou. Minos. Minos proves too good. Beating Cheers to Lou. Maybe Dashing third. He's in a camera with call to water. Tyson flooding home deeper out. Amami, Speak the Truth. Kanina Prov Lima. Captain's Knock, Jim RT, Tiger Bandwagon, 29 seconds on the way home. The mile rate, 151.9 for racingandsports.com.

There's the light. They're off and trotting. Zealous Spur came away in a full stretch break. Speedy Lover also broke. Mufasa Metro fast away. He'll lead and lead easily. Love Me Too goes up on the outside. Golden Sunset gets in behind them. And Not As Promised, he's now fourth. He's one off the inside. Kiang Stuka, he was able to miss all that early trouble. He quickly goes to fifth and he's got ample room to work with. Then we've got margins to Zealous Spur. He was in trouble at the start. Icky Guy went off stride, able to reset fairly quickly. A margin back to Rakiro Blaze, Aldebaran Stalinski, and Speedy Lover. They are covering plenty of real estate. Going down the back straight by the mile marker, Mufasa Metro holding. It's Mufasa Metro out in front. Love Me Too caught without cover. Golden Sunset third. Not As Promised makes a break. He goes to the outside. Kiang Stuka quickly into fourth spot. Chasing hard, Zealous Spur, then Icky Guy. Getting going again. Not As Promised. A long margin, Rakiro Blaze. Next, Aldebaran Stalinski. Speedy Lover, he's back at the tail as they wheel up to the home turn with 1,200 metres left to go. It's Mufasa Metro leading the way. Icky Guy, let's rip and charges up, but Love Me Too goes with it. Elkins handing over, and Love Me Too, the favourite, takes over. 1,000 metres left to trot. Love Me Too leads the way. Icky Guy doing a mountain of work on the outside. Mufasa Metro backed away. Now third leader's back, and Kiang Stuka, he is ready to go. He's fourth, one by one. Golden Sunset working one off, catching the cover of Kiang Stuka, then Zealous Spur, and that is your race. We've got big margins. Not As Promised, Rakiro Blaze, Aldebaran Stalinski, Speedy Lover. Second quarter, 29.2. Entering the back straight, Love Me Too, being joined on the outside by Icky Guy. Mufasa Metro lurking behind them third. Kiang Stuka, Jason Lee, he's yet to pull the trigger on Kiang Stuka. Still one by one. Zealous Spur down on the inside. Golden Spur tracking up behind Kiang Stuka. 400 metres left to go. It's Love Me Too. Love Me Too shaking off the challenge from Icky Guy. Mufasa Metro moves to second. Kiang Stuka, he's hit a flat spot. Zealous Spur the inside, then Golden Sunset at the top of the lane. Love Me Too corners with the lead. Margin 5 metres. Mufasa Metro to the outside, starting to give good chase. Love Me Too. Mufasa Metro trying to close in. Love Me Too. Love Me Too gave Mufasa Metro the cold shoulder, and Love Me Too scores. Love Me Too beat Mufasa Metro. Zealous Spur, Kiang Stuka fourth, then Golden Sunset, Icky Guy, big margins back to Not As Promised, Rakiro Blaze, Aldebaran Stalinski, and Speedy Lover. Final split 28-3 the time. It's 156.4 for racingandsports.com.

0: There's the light. They're off and pacing. Fast away, hot and treacherous. Part the greatness, show speed. Tried to tell you the Tasmanian flying across, and he's going to lead into the first turn. Tried to tell you, touches down with that lead roll, showing out 5 metres. Hot and treacherous second. Part the greatness parked out. See Ya Art went to the marker line. He's 4-3 back. Max Delight gets in front of Leap to Fame. Darren splits runners. Hector. Then Captain Ravishing. The janitor last working one off the inside, moving into the back straight. Tried to tell you, shows the way. Max Delight, he's rushing up on the outside. He's going to make a play for the lead here, Will Rickson. Leap to Fame is hot on the tail of Max Delight, and as they go towards the 1500 metre marker, lead time 37.3. It's not supersonic. Max Delight shows the way, not for long. Leap to Fame is about to push on by, and Leap to Fame rolls into the van. It's Leap to Fame taking over. Max Delight is now second. Tried to tell you, he's now third, the early leader. Darren's left parked out. Part the greatness, he's down on the inside, racing four back. Next, Captain Ravishing, hot and treacherous. A long way back on the outside, Captain Ravishing. Then See Ya Art, the janitor. Hector is at the tail, first quarter of the last mile. 29.3, 1,000 metres left to run, and it's Leap to Fame. Leap to Fame, 5 metres. Max Delight, second. Tried to tell you, third. Darren parked out. Part the greatness, four back the inside. Captain Ravishing, he's one by one, following up behind Darren. Next, the janitor, hot and treacherous Hector. See Ya Art, he's last on the inside, going into the back straight. Second quarter, 29.7. Dixon just whispered the word dig, and it's Leap to Fame, travelling into the back straight, leading 5 metres. Second, Max Delight. Darren third. The janitor's turned loose. He's charging up three wide. Tried to tell he is down on the inside. Captain Ravishing, part the greatness. Then Hector, hot and treacherous. See Ya Art is still back at the tail. Keep digging. 400 metres left to run. Leap to Fame is starting to get clear. Back straight quarter, 26.7. Max Delight is a clear second. Tried to tell you third. The janitor's deeper out. Then Captain Ravishing as they corner. It's all Leap to Fame. Leap to Fame by 7 metres. Max Delight doing a great job holding second. Tried to tell you third. Then part the greatness. The rivals there in the land of the lost, chasing Larry and Leap to Fame. Races clear and wins well again. It's Leap to Fame beating Max Delight. Tried to tell you. Fourth, part the greatness. Captain Ravishing, the janitor. Darren, next over the line, hot and treacherous. See Ya Art, Hector. Final split, 26.6 the time. It's 152.5 for
1: Well, he's done it again, Leap to Fame. What a drive, what a win.

Fleur de Lille. There's the light. They're off and pacing. Fast away, Golden Fire, tremendous sensation driving forward with the Vicar of Dibley. Steno deeper out, Belladanza shoots through nearer the inside. Ruby Rules, Soho Americano going down to the marker line. I Keep Smiling a little deep, but she'll catch cover from Steno. Out towards the tail, Lux Eterna. And Sally Big Time is back at the tail. Golden Fire leading, not for long. Grimps and the Yellow Hornet pop the pocket with Belladanza from the inside of the second line. She's out in front first quarter. It was timed in 27 seconds. Belladanza. Belladanza leads the way. The margin 5 metres. Golden Fire now in the trail. Steno 3 wide works up to the breeze. Tracking up behind her, I Keep Smiling. Soho Americano 3 back the inside. The Vicar of Dibley. Ruby Rules 4 back the inside. Then tremendous sensation, Lux Eterna. Sally Big Time is back of the tail to the turn out of the straight. Out in front, Belladanza. Belladanza by 5 metres. Golden Fire 2nd. I Keep Smiling working hard. She gets to 3rd. She's 1 off. Steno 1 by 1. Soho Americano 5th. 3 back the inside. The Vicar of Dibley. Ruby Rules 4 back the inside. Next, Lux Eterna. Tremendous sensation. And Sally Big Time is at the tail. 2nd quarter 29 seconds down the back straight. 500 metres left to run in the Fleur de Lille. It's Belladanza. Belladanza by 5 metres. I Keep Smiling being called on. Golden Fire 3rd. Steno's under a drive. Soho Americano badly held up. So too Ruby Rules. The Vicar of Dibley, Lux Eterna. Tremendous sensation, Sally Big Time. Back straight quarter, 27-7. Belladanza at the top of the lane. Corners with the lead, the margin 3 metres. I Keep Smiling, grinding away on the outside. Golden Fire 3rd. Ruby Rule starting to burst through. Still in front, Belladanza. I Keep Smiling, Golden Fire. Ruby Rules, Belladanza in front. Fights them all off. Belladanza. Belladanza too good. Belladanza gets in, beating I Keep Smiling. Tight third, it's either Ruby Rules or Golden Fire. Behind them, Lux Eterna. Then Sally Big Time.

0: There's the light. They're off and pacing. Cardigan Gem from the inside leaves hard. Come and See driving forward. Don Hunter gets nice and handy, albeit he's deep. Ideal Frankie fourth. Down on the inside is Kahula. Next and getting into a good spot, Have Time Major. He's a dancer. RD's a star. Well back in the early part, Smack Bang Barton. Birdsong from gate seven. Last on the inside, Come and See. Come and See finds top. 3.4 the lead time. They complete the first section. Come and See the filly. Leads the way. The margin 5 metres, first quarter. It's 27 seconds. Cardigan Gem in the trail. Don Hunter, he's parked out racing third and over racing. Smack Bang Bart, he takes off quickly three wide. Ideal Frankie 1-1. Kahula the inside. Have Time Major, he's a dancer. RD's a star. And Birdsong last on the inside to the turn out of the straight. 900 metres left to run. Come and See leads the way. Moving up strongly on the outside. Smack Bang Bart, he's only 3 metres away, but the second quarter it was tripped in 28-5. Leaders back third, Cardigan Gem. Don Hunter going fiercely 1-1. Kahula, three back on the inside. Ideal Frankie, given her marching orders, she moves up solo three wide. Have Time Major catching that cover, then Birdsong. RD's a star, he's a dancer, making a break, heading up towards the 400 metre marker. Come and See, it's Come and See by 3 metres. Smack Bang Bart called on. Ideal Frankie deeper out. Cardigan Gem's going easily, right in behind them. Kahula the inside. Deeper out is Have Time Major. Don Hunter, RD's a star, and then Birdsong. 27-9 off the back straight. Come and See says, come and get it. It's Come and See. Come and See, 5 metres. Cardigan Gem to the outside. Have Time Major, he is charging down the outside. Have Time Major, Cardigan Gem. Have Time Major, local victory. Have Time Major. Have Time Major beat Cardigan Gem, Kahula. Don Hunter's right behind them with Come and See. Wider out, RD's a star, Birdsong. Smack Bang Bud, Ideal Frankie. He's a
1: A roller coaster night is a great way to describe it, Pete, but this is the highest of highs. You've won Rising Suns, you've swept New Zealand features, but for $500,000, I'm sure this one stacks up pretty highly.
2: Yeah, definitely. You know, it's been a rough night, but it can turn in a hurry, and to come out at the horse, say on your second start and win a $500,000 race is pretty cool.
1: Just on that, you pluck a big, rangy two-year-old out of the trials from the deep south of New Zealand. Was a proto star on the agenda, or has he just been a complete surprise packet?
2: You know, we put a lot of faith in Jeff Gibson Smith, and he picked this guy out, and you know, we watched a few replays and said, yeah, we really like him, and he came over, we had a couple of trials, and you know, he gave a really good feel, and I really brushed him a half there a few weeks ago, hoping that someone would see him, and I'm glad they did.
1: It must have been a nerve-wracking time, because the fate was out of your hands. You could only put him on display for everyone to see, and it was someone else's decision, but I guess he made such an impression. He had really the harness racing world talking about him for a few days there.
2: Yeah, definitely. You know, he sort of

0: Went from, you know, wondering if we were going to be able to get a spot, and all of a sudden, you know, phone calls coming from everywhere. So, just super, super proud of the horse, super proud of Chantel and the whole team, and, couldn't be any happier.
1: Talk us through the race tonight, because it was action-packed from start to finish, which was never going to be a surprise, but a lot of pressure on an inexperienced young horse.
0: Yeah, definitely. It worked out pretty good. I sort of had it mapped like that. You know, I didn't want to get involved early, and I knew they'd go pretty solid, and 600, and I was absolutely laughing. I couldn't have worked out any better.
1: Just at the top of the straight, you've got a few of Emma Stewart's runners, and we know their dominance when it comes to two-year-old racing that you were trying to peg down, and it was a real tenacious fight to the finish. This guy's still got the fixed ears on and the Dolly Varden, so did he feel as though he really wanted to win for you?
0: Yeah, around the bend, it was loaded with pace. He's still a little bit green. He wanted to get back in up the straight, and took a little bit of steering, a little bit of persuading, but I think he's going to be a very nice horse.
1: Just on his future tonight, was clearly a massive grand final, but being a Kiwi bred, I guess the options are limited now. So were there any plans post this evening?
0: No, not really. He was always going to the paddock after tonight, and I suppose he's got races like the Derbies next year, so that's probably where he's going to head.
1: So much to look forward to. Well done, Pete.
0: Thanks, Britt.

There's the light. They're off and pacing. Fast away, Captain's Mistress. Fox Dan is going to match her into the first turn. Hesitate, getting away third. Brave and Treacherous fourth. And Fate Awaits from his wide draw goes back to the tail. She's three high going into the first turn, Captain's Mistress. Really being stretched out by Fox Dan, but she's about to clear. Fox Dan is going to land leaders back. Hesitate, McCarthy just had to grab up there on the Kiwi. He's now third down on the inside, Brave and Treacherous. And Fate Awaits is at the tail, but he's going to make a move quickly, Dick. He feeds him racetrack and he's looming large on the outside. That lead time, 35.7. Captain's Mistress out in front. Fate Awaits is charging up on the outside. He's only a neck away. Leaders back, Fox Dan. Back in fourth, Hesitate. And at the tail is Brave and Treacherous. Just under 1,400 metres left to run. It's Captain's Mistress out in front, leading the way. Up on the outside, second, Fate Awaits. So he's going to make the mare earn it here. Leaders back, third, Fox Dan. Then Hesitate. Brave and Treacherous, Captain's Mistress out in front. And that first quarter of the last mile, timed in 29 seconds. She'll be here next week, lining up in the $1 million Inter-Dominion Grand Final. And she may well be the Mistress of Mayhem for Leap to Fame next week. Captain's Mistress showing the way 3 metres. Those colours on the outside, they're very familiar. Fate Awaits is second. It could be Leap to Fame on the outside of Captain's Mistress next week. Leaders back third, Fox Dan. Then Brave and Treacherous, Hesitates, hits last on the inside. Into the back straight, final time, 800 metres left to run. Second quarter, only 31.4. Captain's Mistress. Captain's Mistress moves into the back straight, leading the way. The margin 3 metres. Fate Awaits, Fox Dan. He's snookered away third. Leaders back, Brave and Treacherous. 1-1. Hesitate, last on the inside. No moves going down the back straight. They're really yet to quicken. Captain's Mistress held together, showing the way. Margin still 3 metres. Fate Awaits, Fox Dan. He looks overloaded with pace. He sits third. Leaders back, then Brave and Treacherous. Hesitate, still last on the inside. She walked down the back straight. 28.8. Now she's fed racetrack and she takes off. Have a look at her go, Captain's Mistress. She floats like a butterfly and she stings like a bee. She's off and gone into the home straight, leading by over 10 metres, moving into second, Fox Dan, then Fate Awaits, but it's all Captain's Mistress. Captain's Mistress easily. Fate Awaits fighting on for second, third, Fox Dan, fourth, Brave and Treacherous, then Hesitate. Final split, 26-1, mile rate, 153.6 for racingandsports.com.

There's the light. They're off and pacing. Fast away, tight, tight, getting away nicely, always dancing. Out wide, driving forward is Double It Harry. Just in behind them, Lover Resha. She'll settle down in fourth position. Raka Sandy ends up fifth. Three back, the inside, always be Chaps. Jungle Dragon, better than Popsy. Rocks and Gems from the wide draw, taken off the arm and goes right back to the tail. Lead time, 3.3. This looks a leisurely opening split here for the favourite, tight, tight. She's controlling the early speed, leading the way now. Lover Reshes didn't sit for long, moves alongside of Titate. First quarter, 28 seconds. Leaders back third, always dancing. Double It Harry ends up fourth, one by one. Raka Sandy fifth, three back the inside. Always be Chaps tracking that runner forward. Jungle Dragon better than Popsy. Rocks and Gems last on the inside to the turn out of the straight. 900 metres left to run, showing the way. It's the race favourite, Titate, for leader Peter. Titate by 3 metres. Second the outside, Lover Reshes, always dancing. Racing third, leaders back. Double It Harry, 1-1. Raka Sandy just being chased up fifth, three back the inside. Always be Chaps, then Jungle Dragon. Second last, better than Popsy. Rocks and Gems still at the tail. Midway down the back, 500 metres left to go. It's Titate, Titate 5 metres. Lover Reshes called on. Here's Always be Chaps launching deeper. Always dancing right in behind them. Jungle Dragon is tracking up deeper. Double It Harry, Raka Sandy, better than Popsy, and Rocks and Gems. Third quarter, 27-5. Titate in big trouble, and racing on by as Always be Chaps. Here's Jungle Dragon. He peels off cover and he's launching right down the center of the track. Jungle Dragon races to Always be Chaps, better than Popsy, wide out, running on. Jungle Dragon, Always be Chaps. Jungle Dragon forges clear. Jungle Dragon takes the last. Jungle Dragon, Always be Chaps, better than Popsy. I'd say Lover Reshes fourth from Always Dancing. Rocks and Gems, then Raka Sandy. Double It Harry in the favourite, Titate, bolted up badly last in. Final split, 28.

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7: 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She's going to do it. Moxie will win.
8: Congratulations to Brendan Popwell as well, selecting Moxie as his top selection. We're not on speaking terms for a little while because we don't want Brendan Popwell picking $26 shots, a losing result for the TAB.
2: Really the talk course of the race. It is, of course, Alabama Lass resumed in the railway here on Karaka Million Night. I guess a little bit disappointing on face value, hoping she's improved off that.
9: Her manners are very typical of what we see from her on race day, so it gives me no reason to think that she can't return to her best.
10: Gates are back, they're off. Kodan Antique is starting to run on, then followed by Platinum Attack, I'm All In and Master Faye. It's the Loyal of Amalash. She shied and she went through the rail, and then left Sway Nesne, the winner by default. When she was home, she was actually going to win the race with 75 metres to go. She's not gone through the rail, but she's hit it at such a rate. Now Sam Collett is up on her feet, and the mare, Alabama Lass, was okay. She carried on, but Sammy's up. Why wouldn't she be?
2: Drama in the Hanui Farm Kings Plate, not what you like to see on a horse that was clearly going to win the contest.

0: but for her on a day like today when she's got the favourite in a derby, she was home, this is not the kind of confidence booster you need.
1: No, it's not. Understandably, she's livid. She's steaming with what's happened because the horse was going to win.
2: Just an update as well on Sam Collett. She will undergo a concussion test, but if she passes that, then she will be free to go for the rest of the races. Vets have also cast an eye over Alabama Lass. We're just waiting to hear the update there.
3: She's behind me now, getting a cool down. And if you ever want to see the best example of how the teams love these horses, the care that goes into these animals, never more evident.
2: Man, this is manic up here. I'm at the top of the grandstand, and just even finding a way through to where I normally watch the races from is crazy.
4: Lara Antipova, a $1.40 favourite in the Sistema Stakes. Set. Let's bring it on. Gates open, they're up. Lara Antipova's in front. She's clear by two. Running on late Liguria, but Lara Antipova will get the prize in the Sistema.
5: She'd won the race once she quickened up, and she really had a good look around. Definitely felt like there was plenty more in the tank.
0: The Bone Crusher New Zealand Stakes at Group 1 level, the second of the three Group 1s coming your way. Legato, well, she is a sight to behold. She is a wonderful specimen, and she's looking to give Bev and Ken Kelso some redemption following Alabama Lass.
4: Let's bring it on. Gates open. They're off.
6: Go, girl! Legato! Legato's done it in her swan song. She's got a Group 1 at Ellerslie.
4: Opie Bossen. It is patient best aboard Legato. What Ellerslie hoodoo?
7: Two rides on her now for two Group 1 wins. It doesn't get much better than that.
8: Nah, she's a lovely mare. Beautiful to do anything with. And cool to get another Group 1 again.
9: Quite an emotional win because, you know, it's probably the last time you see her on the New Zealand racetrack anyway. So the nerves are a bit shot after the sprint. But very satisfied.
7: What an incredible moment for you. Can you put this into words?
10: It's pretty indescribable. Like, to be on the end of the lead with her entire career, and she just means the world to all of us.
0: Good news from the jockey's room. Sam Collett, she's been cleared to take her place in the Auckland Cup aboard Nest Egg.
4: Trackside Auckland Cup 2026. We're set. Stephen Barlow sends them underway. Here they come. Paradise Storm not happy with the lack of pace and is charging forward on the outside to inject some much-needed speed into the race. Paradise Storm has charged away. Put five links on them and has put them up in. The Aussie's going to absolutely romp home here.
11: It's one thing to win a race and, you know, cups are better than winning a normal race, but winning a cup overseas somewhere just takes another level. There's so much more that goes into it and so much more that can go wrong. So I suppose on the risk-reward scenario, it's just a massive thrill.
0: Let's get you into the parade ring as these NZ Derby horses make their way around to the back parade. Number three is Road to Paris. One thing we know about this horse is that he has ample amount of ability. If he could put it all together, will he be a serious contender in this? He knows how to win a derby. He's got three chances in this.
4: Three wonderful chances too, as Rogers trained the winner of this race on six occasions. So let's bring it on. Gates open. They're off for the derby. Road to Paris. Roger James trains his seventh derby winner.
7: Derby winning jockey and doing it for a team that you've got such a close association with. This horse hasn't always done it right, but he did it right on the big stage today.
12: No, exactly that. I was scared coming around the outside of him. You never know what he's going to do, but no, he's put it forwards today and he's run well.
2: Roger, how are you feeling?
13: Oh, elated. You know, we were super happy with all three horses, and then we've got a loose horse, and I think it's
2: out. Okay, yeah, it is Road to Paris. Yeah. Looks like he's just dislodged George Rook, but the horse is actually very calm down the outside fence.
13: Yeah, probably calmer than I am at present.
2: What about that leap of the fence from Robert Wellwood just to capture your horse then?
13: Yeah, he's one worth capturing.
2: Absolutely, that's some athleticism from your co-trainer. Oh, I've just seen some emotion from around the stable. This means an awful lot to Kingsclere, doesn't it?
13: Oh, absolutely. You know... It's a big build up to these days, and it's special.
7: Yeah. I actually can't explain the feeling, honestly. It's just incredible. Like, Roger and Robert, they're just amazing people to work for. And George is a great mate too, so it's just incredible.
2: Okay, we're just hearing the siren go. That might be just a look at the closing stages.
0: little bit of drama here late in the piece. Second versus first. There's plenty on the line here for Roger James, obviously.
1: Exactly. So you can see the second horse, which is Autumn Glory. You're looking to see how badly impeded. Is it enough to be able to turn it around? That's the ultimate question.
0: Just see if results change when it comes to this feature.
2: I've just come out of the inquiry room, Emily, and I can tell you that I'd be very, very surprised if there was any change of placing.
0: Great to see the camaraderie between Robert Wellwood, who's just quinella the New Zealand Derby, and Stephen Marsh and Gillian Johnson, who are going out to potentially take home an NZB Kiwi.
14: The anticipation must almost be killing them.
0: There she is, the superstar. Well written. We're hoping for that demolition performance that we saw on Karaka Million Night.
1: This is a whole different pressure, riding a horse that's unbeaten, has the expectation of the nation on Matt Cartwright's back.
15: This is some atmosphere here, isn't there, Stephen?
16: Oh, I tell you what, this will be the greatest day I've seen in New Zealand racing. I just hope we don't disappoint.
7: This is a hard one. Look, on paper, Well Written just has this race pretty well sewn up. I've put Belle Chevelle on top just because she's so consistent. I'm hoping she can run a big race.
4: Kia kaha, kia mai to the connections and slot holders. May your horse be strong and fast. We're set. This is it. Gates are back, they're racing in the NZB Kiwi. She hopped away well, Well Written. She's in a beautiful spot, fourth one out. 300 metres to go, she's made the lead, Well Written. She

0: nothing to do with us, that siren.
1: Obviously, you heard that siren go. There's an inquiry. That is Belle Cheval challenging the win of Well Written. Just here, she begins her move. It's whether they actually come together, which they don't.
2: They'll argue it's a momentum thing there. That's what they've got to argue here.
1: There you go. Your two jockeys. Michael D looks to change the placings and make the NZB Kiwi his own.
3: You just had to put the stick away, hands and heels. The margin's a short head. I think if he had an uninterrupted run, he would have run past.
4: This horse is coming a long way. We've come out of touch. They've never once touched. He's put the stick away there. No contact whatsoever between two horses. So I think to say that Mix had to put a stick away is very incorrect.
1: Well, there you have it. Cases have been made. Now we await the final decision. Could this day get any more dramatic? Celebrations, they're official because the protest has been dismissed, and therefore Well Written holds her place as the winner of the NZB Kiwi.
2: That might have been the most unpopular protest in history if that had been over too.
5: Just always something to test you in this business. You just know it's never straightforward. We've seen that today right throughout the card.
1: Ellerslie, it is a wrap. It's delivered everything and more of what we expected. There's been something for everyone. There's been drama. There's been inquiries. There's been great horses winning. And it's a day we're going to look forward to every year.
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9: John Wheeler's first presentation as a Group 1 winner was at Awapuni in 1983. The horse was Nordic Seal and the race was the Manawatu Sires Produce Stakes. The trophies at home indicate there were many more presentations over the following decades as this Taranaki-based horseman steadily forged an outstanding reputation as a trainer of great gallopers and jumpers. Wheeler's interest in racing developed early. His father Raymond was a racing administrator in Taranaki for 30 years and his son is proudly wearing the racing colours as an 8-year-old. It was a close-knit family who enjoyed their time at the races. In fact, young John was so eager to get close to the action, he managed to get his head wedged between the bars of the birdcage at Stratford as a 10-year-old. He's been stuck on racing ever since. Wheeler's had a lifelong interest in all sports. At 13, he was the Taranaki under-15 tennis champ. He was good at golf and squash, and represented the province through the age groups in rugby, and even had hopes of being an All Black. Racing was his main passion, and Wheeler started training as an 18-year-old.

0: 16-year-old under his father's name. He went to Australia and worked in the stables of Bart Cummings, where he learned the benchmark for success. The lessons learned under the Cup's King became evident in the following years. The horse that marked his arrival on the international stage as a trainer of note was Poetic Prince in the 1988 Cox Plate.
1: Prince, the leader, halfway down the running, Bone Crusher finishing on. Our Poetic Prince and Horlicks is flying home, but Our Poetic Prince in front, near home, and will win. Our Poetic Prince by a length of a quarter, Horlicks second, and Bone Crusher third, and all New Zealand finish in the Cox Plate of 1988. They're followed by El Murder Jazz.
0: Further success in Australia followed for Wheeler and Poetic Prince, with victories in the Tancred Stakes and Queen Elizabeth Stakes in the autumn. It marked the start of a golden era for Wheeler, as the next champion to emerge from the stables was Rough Habit. He was to become a household name in New Zealand and a legend in Queensland with 29 wins, including 11 Group 1s. The first was the Queensland Derby in 1990. The Queensland success was a testament to the skills of Wheeler as a horseman, and also an indication of his preference for the relaxed atmosphere of the Sunshine State. One of the guiding principles throughout his career has been a passion for the horse. To him, it's always been about a love of horses and racing rather than the occasion. The pair covered themselves in more glory in the following years as Rough Habit won 3 Doomben Cups and 2 Stradbroke Handicaps. The most memorable was the 1992 Stradbroke. Rough Habit was last approaching the home turn.
2: Rough Habit's flying on the rails. Rough Habit moved up, grabbed the lead, and he's won the Stradbroke. What a performance. Rough Habit first, Barossa Boy second.
0: Legendary race caller Peter Kelly regarded that as the greatest race he ever saw under handicapped conditions. Rough Habit was only the second horse to win the Stradbroke Handicap and Doomben Cup in the same year, earning him the New Zealand Horse of the Year title. Rough Habit and Viandacross, another Wheeler stable star, combined later that year to produce another piece of racing magic, a Quinella in the McKinnon Stakes.
3: Viandacross is dashing through. Viandacross has grabbed the lead, and Viandacross, fantastic win, beats Rough.
0: The Australian Cup followed in the autumn as Viandacross won 5 Group 1s as a 4-year-old and the Australian Racehorse of the Year title. Producing champion gallopers is only half of the Wheeler training story. His versatility is demonstrated by the jumping success in the classic races on both sides of the Tasman, planned from stables in Taranaki and Victoria. It took Wheeler several attempts, but he finally landed one of the first of 4 grand annual steeplechases at Warrnambool in 1997. It's one of Australia's top 3 jumps events.
1: Cleared it beautifully. A magnificent display of jumping by this New Zealand horse, trained by John Wheeler, ridden brilliantly by Brett Scott. He's halfway down the running. He's got the grand annual all parcelled up. He's gone further ahead. And Fox Boy, one of the best wins we've ever seen at a grand annual.

0: Melbourne. The list of great jumpers and wins over the years won the Grand National Steeplechase and the Australian Steeplechase in 2002. In the same year, St. Stephen became the first Australasian horse to win the Nakayama Grand Jump in Japan, the richest steeplechase in the world. The list is even longer for Real Tonic, which has the Grand Annual Steeplechase, Grand National Hurdles, the Great Eastern Steeplechase, and the Great Northern Steeplechase among his credits.
1: Inside, I'm an ace. Real Tonic's coming after them. Here we go again in the Sharpquake Northern Steeplechase, and Real Tonic has beaten I'm an ace. What a win! Real Tonic and Brett Scott and John Wheeler get the prize.
0: The home of the Great Eastern Steeplechase at Oakbank near Adelaide has a special place in Wheeler's heart. He loves the atmosphere and colour of the annual jumping carnival, and that the people who attend really like horses. He's recognised as the king of Oakbank, as by 2009, Wheeler had claimed 7 Great Eastern Steeplechase victories. There was a period when the painter of the winning colours was rarely required. The key to Wheeler's success over the years with both gallopers and jumpers has been his hands-on approach with the horses. He usually has up to 70 in training and another 30 around the stables. He can't ride them all every day, but he's known for washing them down. A chance to physically check the condition and detect any signs of soreness or other problems. That extends to feeding the current champions and the horses full of potential. Wheeler always makes up the feeds according to his own formula, developed from years of experience in producing winners over jumps and on the flat. At the time of Wheeler's induction into the Racing Hall of Fame, the Group 1 winners stood at 35. That number was boosted in 2009 by another win in the Queensland Derby, this time by Court Ruler.
2: Shocking, and Court Ruler, Larry's never late, Court Ruler shocking with Court Ruler. Court Ruler taking the lead from Shocking, and Court Ruler won the Derby from Shocking. Larry's never late and Prix de Song.
0: John Wheeler's already cemented his place as one of the best trainers New Zealand has seen. Yet there's no doubt winners will continue to emerge from Wheeler's stables for many years to come.

Well, having a stalls with Sneaky Duck after that does come out in front from Pelin Bargio and Watermelon Sugar coming forward. Was Odds and Ends in there, followed by Big Bold Bob back on the inside to Time to Aspire. Getting well back in the field then to the Autumn Dream as they make the turn off the back at the 700 metres. In fact, they get to the 850 now. Then Loose Change caught on a limb into that first turn, and back of the tail is Tartan Shocker. So across the top they come, and it is Sneaky Duck in front of length. Odds and Ends up on the outside. Pelin Bargio, first favourite of the Dale, getting a nice trail. They're followed then by a Big Bold Bob. Watermelon Sugar's got the tail of the race favourite. 600 left to go. Then Loose Change. They're followed by the Autumn Dream. Well back is Time to Aspire. And back with those is Tartan Shocker as they gallop onto the turn. 400 left to go. Odds and Ends up on the outside now here. Back on the inside, looking to kick on a Sneaky Duck, and coming at them strongly was Big Bold Bob. Pelin Bargio looking to peel through Watermelon Sugar. Down the outside to Loose Change, and behind is the Autumn Dream. It's Odds and Ends, Pelin Bargio, the Autumn Dream, Watermelon Sugar, and right down the outside, Tartan Shocker, 100 left to go. Watermelon Sugar goes to Odds and Ends. Watermelon Sugar, the locals clean up in the first. Second over will be Odds and Ends. Back on the inside, the Autumn Dream, Pelin Bargio, the Tartan Shocker. They were followed further back in the field, Big Bold Bob. Then came Sneaky Duck back.

Bulls are back and they're off. Coming out nicely was Catechist back on the inside. Up there was Cowboy, Poison, Transatlantic heading forward as well. There's a good clump of them wanting an early piece of this pace here with All My Grace from the wide draws also looking to get across. They're followed then just in behind those Wakey Wokey, three lengths away to the next, which was Autumn Heights, back on the inside to Overture, and back in the field then to Mimoso, and Flying Sword was up in that to leading contingent. So down the side they come, Flying Swords come through to lead Transatlantic. Cowboys got the nice run in behind as they gallop down to the 600 metres, followed by Poise, two lengths away in the field with All My Grace on the outside of Catechist. Wakey Wokey's three lengths away, Autumn Heights back in the field, Mimoso, and Overture the last as they gallop for home here, where our leader is Flying Sword up over on the outside, Transatlantic. Cowboys shouldering into the clear now, then Poise back on the inside to Catechism with All My Grace down the outside. Cowboy goes to Transatlantic down the outside with All My Grace and Poise. Cowboys in front, 100 left to go with All My Grace and Poise. Cowboys in front with All My Grace. Cowboy up, Cowboys home. Second over was with All My Grace, Poise for third, Transatlantic fourth. They were followed in then by Catechist on the inside, further back in the field, Autumn Heights. Mimoso back in the field with Wakey Wokey. They were followed further back in the field to Flying Sword. And back there to Overture.

Whitecap back second last as they make the turn off the back and tied in time to be the last. One More Dance leads by half a length, Nekone County to the 800 metres. Two lengths getting that trailing runner, Super Rosa, to its outside, Skillera. Back on the inside, just wanting to over-race for a time there was Khaleesi. Comes back onto the nickel now. To its outside was Iridescent, and back of the tail, but looking to sweep around runners now, was tied in time as they took the speed out of the race, mid-race here, so it's just going to be a sprint home. One More Dance, Nekone County onto the turn, Skillera. Out wider on the track then to Super Rosa, and behind runners then to a tight in time, and Iridescent down the outside. Khaleesi's looking to pick up in behind as well. One More Dance with a good kick. Nekone County's out and after it. Skillera down the outside and now looking to weave through as Khaleesi late. 100 metres left to go. Nekone County back on the inside. Khaleesi and down the outside. Skillera. Nekone County. Hayley Hashman goes race to race. Very tight for second between the ownership mates here. We'll go inside Khaleesi from Skillera, but we'll leave it to the judge to make it all official. They were followed in then by Super Rosa, Iridescent, One More Dance in the back half of the field here, and tied in time to be the last. Hayley Hasman having a day out.

Locked and ready, ITM jib. On the ITM jib, Whangarei Gold Cup day here at Ruakaka. Big crowd in attendance today as well. Still to back and they're off. Beautiful line it is. Lean on Me's up there and Fraudster in the initial gallop. Out wider, Caesar's Palace. LaToya looking to come forward. Little Orchid's going to take a position up in fourth as they run by the 1,000 metres. They're followed by Scrutoria, Darcy Hunter, two lengths Urchella. Summit Rendezvous and Pelago's been snagged to the tail end of the field. So it is Fraudster to come out on top. 800 left to go. Caesar's Palace, this race favourite's going to have to do it wide. LaToya, three out. Back on the inside, Lean on Me. They're followed then by Little Orchid between runners, two lengths, Scrutori. Urchella's three wide with a helmet to follow out there too with 600 left to go. Darcy Hunter, Pelago's coming forward out three. Summit Rendezvous back of the tail as they gallop onto the turn here. Where our leader, Fraudster, Caesar's Palace. LaToya starts to go through her gears now. Lean on Me, two lengths away in the field. Little Orchid, they're followed by Urchella going to the lead. 200 left to go. LaToya through on the inside. Fraudster, LaToya, Fraudster, Caesar's Palace. They're followed by Urchella down the outside. It's LaToya. LaToya's in front from Fraudster. Oh, that's been a debut. Three wide and has still kicked on very strongly. LaToya, the sister to Legato, wins well on debut. Second over Fraudster. They were followed Urchella, working home well. Summit Rendezvous, get that in a black book. Back on the inside, Lean on Me, Little Orchid. They were followed Scrutori, Caesar's Palace, Darcy Hunter back in the field there too.

of our ITMs around the Northland region here today. Stalls are back and they're off. Coming out nicely there, all that I am in the middle of the line and looking to move forward up on the outside here was Departure. And Outrider on the track, Beat of the Sun looking to get across, back on the inside to Wild Poppy as they get onto the course proper. As Amira Red Cap to its outside, and they're followed by Hansamu. Getting back now, Malleable. Around that was Compulsion, well back in the field then to Wicked Trick, second last. Fleetwood on settling down and back of the tail end of the field, Cheerful Smile. And they'd be the best part of nine lengths over them as they gallop to the end of the back straight. The round, 850 metres left to go. And our leader, All That I Am, up on the outside is Beat of the Sun's got outside the speed before they made that turn off the back. Back on the inside to a Wild Poppy's enjoying the run of the race and to its outside Departure. A length away to Azamira, back on the inside to Hansamu as they get down to the 700 metres. They're followed then by Compulsion in the clear. Back on the inside was Wicked Trick. Well back in the field is Malleable, Cheerful Smile, and back with those Fleetwood. They gallop onto the turn with 500 left to go. All That I Am with up on the outside now, challenging hard as Beat of the Sun. Two lengths away in the field looking to round these up.

Out wider to Azamira, back then to Hansami, waiting for space, still Wild Poppy back on the inside, and here's Compulsion letting down with a big bid down the outside. 200 left to go. Azamira, Compulsion back on the inside, Departure there followed, then looking to come through again. There was Beat of the Sun as they come on down. Compulsion late down the outside, Malleable and kicking on strongly through the middle here. Was going to be Azamira. Azamira is going to get it from Compulsion. Malleable, they were followed in then by Beat of the Sun, Departure. They'll be in a photo for fourth, further back in the field then to All That I Am. They're followed well back in the field, Cheerful Smile, Fleetwood. And back with those was Hansamu, back in the field to Wicked Trick, and Wild Poppy to be one of the last.

So we're set at the 1600 metres, the North Pine or Waipu Cup. Stalls back. We're off. Coming out nicely, Rua Rocks to take up the early lead over Bourbon Proof and up on the outside, Wadi Yarn. Delzabil back on the inside will come through and get a trailing position, and they're followed by Texas Sabella. And Florenza now underneath that pier back of the tail, 1300 left to go. So it is Rua Rocks, just a gentle tempo through the back here too. Leads by two, Wadi Yarn. Delzabil run of the race, and fourth Bourbon Proof one off.

Rocks and Jack Taplin still leading comfortably by two Watty Yarns. Down the side they come, and Rua Rocks looking to take them all the way in the Waipu Cup. Leads on a length. Watty Yarn up on the outside. Delzabil the inner. Bourbon Proof comes off its stalking 1-1 run, and Texas follows that forward. Florenza and Sabella's getting to the outside. Top of the home straight they are. Rua Rocks leads. Watty Yarn down the outside then is Bourbon Proof, and they're followed by Texas and behind Florenza. Now no run Delzabil. Sabella's down the outside. 200 left to go. Bourbon Proof and Watty Yarn. Still no run Delzabil. It's Bourbon Proof. Watty Yarn's trying to fend it off on the inside. Bourbon Proof and Watty Yarn down to the line. A great tussle for the Waipu Cup. And we'll leave it to the judge. It is very tight, Bourbon Proof and Watty Yarn. It'll be a photo for third as well. We've got Texas and Rua Rocks, and they were followed Florenza Sabella. And Delzabil didn't get much luck at all in the home straight. In fact, has finished a bit closer than where I put it in the run on.

feature race on the program today. And Bosch just taking another turn, goes forward. We're set and the stalls are back and they're off. And Fly My Way came out okay with Bosch. Fly My Way will be taken back into midfield now. Just a Karen with the aid of Barrier 1 finds a prominent position and drop of something to move up on the outside to be on the speed. Quick fire at the judges, fourth, and Fly My Way, fifth, three wide. They're followed by Afina. There's two lengths away in the field to Dancing in the Dark. Flamenco, second last. And at the tail end of the field, Perfect Man's with the flea weight. ITM Jib, Whangarei Gold Cup, they're on the side. They got over the crossing, and it is Bosch leading them up. Up on the outside, drop of something. They have it by two. Just a Karen Jasmine Fawcett getting the lovely drag along in third. They're followed by Quickfire as they turn up into the back, 1,400 out. Fina's midfield, the inside of Fly My Way, who's found a one-off position now. Four lengths away in the field, Dancing in the Dark, and they're followed by Flamenco. Perfect Man's, 1,200 to go, and it is Bosch, the Pentire gelding, and leads away by just on ahead. The outside

up. Where it is, Bosch. Drop of up just to Karen Arfina. Fly My Way getting to the outside. Flamenco's in behind. And further back in the field, Dancing in the Dark down to the 200. Drop of Something up on the outside. Quick Fire. Bosch still there. Arfina, Flamenco, Fly My Way's looking to come through as well. Drop of Something. Quick Fire on the outside. Drop of Something. Hayley Hassman, it's her day. And she gets three, including the cup. Drop of Something to get the win over Quick Fire, Fly My Way, Flamenco late on the inside. They were followed by Bosch, Afina, Dancing in the Dark, back in the field, just a Karen, Perfect Man's to be the last.

Love the Sword has drawn down in barrier one with Joe Doyle. They're locked and ready for the last of the day. Stalls are back and they're off. Another good line it is. Love the Sword up there, Pink Gin, and moving forward strongly here. Cheeky Devil and also Chicago Dream there, followed by Nully. Arabella beneath the stars will take a position back on the rail at the 1,000. Out wider, DeLorean, then Ashoka. Well back in the field to Robbie Burns, and the last four back there too was Miss Seth and Dubai Rockin' back last, and back amongst those tail enders there was Jamaica Farewell. 700 left to go, and the speed is a good one. Chicago Dream up on the outside here of Cheeky Devil. They cut away by four. Pink Gin, Love the Sword, beneath the stars, the inside, DeLorean.

Well out there, you're back there too, is Jamaica Farewell as they work. The Dreams away by four. Looking to work home, Arabella on the outside of Ashoka. Further back in the field then to DeLorean. Still there was Cheeky Devil, but 100 to go. Chicago Dreams in front. Ashoka, Arabella are the chasers. Chicago Dream. Chicago Dream and Jack Taplin. Lovely front running ride gets the prize. Ashoka, Arabella back on the inside then to Cheeky Devil for fourth. They were followed in then by Jamaica Farewell back on the inside to Robbie Burns up there, Miss Seth, and out wider on the track to Dubai Rockin'. In that group of horses, two was Beneath the Stars, DeLorean just in front of those. Nully was back in the field, and Pink Gin, never a factor, back at the tail end of the field.

0: 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Like backing a runner to place? With the new Place Extra, you can now back runners to finish up to 10th on select races. You can even combine runners into a same race multi for bigger odds. Want something ready to go? 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
1: Worm resistance is one of the biggest challenges facing animal health today. 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

0: Promising horse.
1: Dundeel's potential saw him sent to Australia's son Bjorn and strapper Emily Murphy. It was a wise decision as Dundeel's career truly soared, his rise coinciding with the ascent of Kiwi jockey James McDonald, who had become one of Australasia's most celebrated riders and another Hall of Fame member. Dundeel had an immediate impact in Australia, continuing his unbeaten streak with four consecutive wins, including his first Group 1 victory in the Champion Stakes.
2: It's a Dundeel on the outside, is starting to wind up. It's Poissier in front. It's a Dundeel on the outside, lunges and wins it. It's a Dundeel beat Poissier. It's a Dundeel.
1: As electrifying as Dundeel's performances were, it

0: testament to his talent, consistency, and versatility, and his achievements on the track. He became the best horse Murray Baker had ever trained in over 50 years in the sport. For James McDonald, Dundeal helped propel his career to new heights. And Emily Murphy, who started as a strapper, would go on to build a successful career in racing, much of it thanks to her experience with Dundeal. The end of the racing career marked the beginning of his stud career. Arrowfield stud founder John Massara admitted that Dundeal wasn't the typical stallion they would seek. Their focus had been sprinter milers. Dundeal's success made them rethink their breeding approach. Dundeal proved himself to be an exceptional sire. He silenced critics by producing high-quality progeny, many of whom have achieved Group 1 success. At the time of induction, Dundeal had 9 Group 1 winners, and 2 of his sons had already established themselves at stud. And in the 2024 season, Dundeal was second on the 3-year-old sire list in Australia. Dundeal's influence in the breeding barn is undeniable. His offspring inherited his athleticism, heart, and racing intelligence, ensuring that his legacy will endure for generations. He stands as a worthy candidate for induction into the New Zealand Racing Hall of Fame, a fitting tribute to a champion who excelled on the track and as a sire.
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Poised, ready, racing. Carlo was slow, so too Lumos Solem. Away smartly, Leica Ace is an aggressive ride early. Coming across to be handy today, Ebony Bassett sits second. Merchant Banker gets a bit keen in third. They're followed by the plunge horse Rosina Veloce outside of Derringer. Lumos Solem's back second to last, and Carlo, after the tardy beginning, settles down at the tail. Moderate tempo only to the turn at the 7.50, Leica Ace. It's a good lead for the favourite. Three quarters of a length in advance of Ebony Bassett's up handy today, sitting second, travelled nicely. Merchant Bank is still a little on the chewy in third, followed by Rosina Veloce. Derringer is next, Lumos Solem, and two lengths to the last, Carlo. The field comes around the turn with about 4.50 left to travel. Leica Ace. Leica Ace has had a really solid

To the 650, bells boom, still no moves, ahead in advance of the inside, the field of five, they're all got a hope coming around the turn. It's been a great lead for bells boom, but it's got company. Reconvene went up to be on terms. Bridie comes to the outside of Icann and Capaci. Bells boom is in full flight now, coming to the 200 metres, but Reconvene is in for the fight, and Bridie from last is storming out wide. Bells boom hanging on, and Grill's got it. Bang on! Bells Boom leads all of the way. It's very close second. I'm really not sure. Three across the track. Icann, Bridie and Reconvene. And a break to Capaci.

Then we'll be ready. Energy City Ford open. They're off. It was a perfect line away. No early speed, though, from Dressé Pajoli and the big grey Drisback Boomtown Boy. Race favourite Chevelle de Foudre came out in advance of Tobias. Wheelerden is handy in third, followed by Chase, more prominent today, in fourth. Seven A's takes up the space in fifth against the inside, then a length and a half to the big grey Boomtown Boy. And Dressé Pajoli settled down at the tail. The two favourites will dictate this. Tobias went through under Chevelle de Foudre at steady tempo only. Wheelerden has now loomed on them three wide, and a bit more tempo goes into the race. Seven A's is closer today in fourth, then followed by Chase in the pink, then a length and a half back to the last pair, Boomtown Boy on the outside, Dressé Pajoli. To the 800 metres and the turn off the back, it's only been steady tempo. Tobias dictates from Chevelle de Foudre. Race favourite sits second. Wheelerden dropped back to third for cover outside of Seven A's. Then Boomtown Boy starts to get interested from the back. Chase lost ground, went back to last, and Dressé Pajoli went ahead of it. Coming around the turn with about 4.50 left to travel, Tobias has had a good lead. Just had Chevelle de Foudre off the bridle for a couple of strides there. Wheelerden is coming around them deeper. Seven A's is tracking up further back to Boomtown Boy. Chevelle de Foudre rallied back to get on terms with Tobias. Wheelerden, Seven A's. Tobias with a very good kick over on the inside. Wheelerden, the old boy's coming after it. It's going to be close. Wheelerden sailed home to get the prize over Tobias. Third is Chevelle de Foudre, then Seven A's Boomtown Boy. The next was Dressé Pajoli, and at the back is Chase.

Sets up nice for Coretti. We'll wait and see. They're off. Perfect line away. Indian Gold, no early speed. Sandoko goes back. Coretti arrived on the bridle in front. Of Exaggeration going to second in the checkers. He's Lucid, prominent third. Gets keen inside of Soterio. Two links back to Indian Gold on the outside of Sandoku. Working down the back towards the 1,000 metres. Coretti puts the head on the chest and steps it out by two lengths on Exaggeration. He's Lucid in third. Soterio drops back to be in fourth, ahead then of Sandoku, and the last is Indian Gold. It has been a good lead for race favourite Coretti, being very well backed, and will bring them inside the 700 metres, looking to moderate the tempo on the side of the track. It's a length in front of Exaggeration, who's pushed along. He's Lucid, there's been no moves. They're followed by Soterio, further back Sandoku, and the last is Indian Gold, coming around the turn at the 450. Coretti put the pedal down and led by four. He's Lucid, goes to second ahead of Exaggeration. Soterio comes to the outside. Indian Gold is just a bit held up. Coretti comes to the 250. He's Lucid's looming up for Lisa Allpress. She's been away for 17 months, but she's lost nothing. Lisa Allpress and the drive for 2000. Welcome back. He's Lucid walked in, beat Coretti. Third, Soterio maybe in a photo with Sandoku, Indian Gold and Exaggeration.

The Grange William Gates. They're off and racing. Bit of a staggered start. Mr. Marigold's back. Marinello goes back, maybe by design. Digger found the front early. Rippin' All rides to be handy. Peppery's up three wide and third, conspicuous in the pink. Two lengths away to come to terms, racing outside of Jungle Jane, who's getting fired up over on the inside in fifth, and Uncle Ken wider. Mr. Marigold, after the slow beginnings, getting very keen in midfield. Out wider, Marinello's a bit the same. Between runners then is East End Lad, then a length and a half back to Breadwinner, predecessor, and Explosive Impact settled down at the tail. Only Soft Tempo to the 750. And the Tiawamutu Visitor leads them. Digger from Peppery's going on to join it out wider. Rippin' All's there between them. Pace goes into the race. Much needed tempo. They've gone away three lengths on Jungle Jane. Hard ridden but improving. Under pressure come to turns. East End Lad is travelling into the race nicely. Tracked around by Marinello. Further back, Mr. Marigold, followed by Explosive Impact. Breadwinner. Well back is predecessor and Uncle Ken on straightening. Peppery continued the run to take over at the 250. Coming back, and it is Rippin' All over on the inside. Digger's lifting. East End Lad, Marinello, they're five across the track. It's Digger on the inside. Coming again is Rippin' All and out wide. Marinello, but Digger. Digger kicked back to beat a photo. Marinello and Rippin' All. East End Lad, Peppery. Explosive Impact working home outside of Breadwinner, predecessor, Uncle Ken. Mr. Marigold didn't fire. He's back with Come to Terms and Jungle Jane.

Weir Tours, 1200, the penultimate today. They're ready. They're racing. Wurrahi slow. That's his norm getting back. Also Miss Dixie, early speed from our Sassy Ann. Turn It Up races up keenly in second. One obscured on the outside, rolling forward. It's Jelly Roll. They're followed by Librero. To its outside, a Pia Joe. Wurrahi recovered to midfield. Amazing Sun took cover well back in the field. Fourth to last ahead of Brady. The grey roses are red, and at the tail of the field is Miss Dixie. Onto the side of the track, they work at good work. Our Sassy Ann been well bet in the race, and it led a length on Jelly Roll under pressure. Opaya Joe improves. Brady's out about four wide, circumnavigating, hit Amazing Sun. The favourite's travelling okay. It's just in traffic outside of Turn It Up. Over on the inside, Wurrahi's cut the corner and saved a lot of ground. Miss Dixie comes wider. Librero's well back with Roses Are Red in the straight. Our Sassy Ann in front but vulnerable. Coming at it is Brady. And now Amazing Sun is looming out centre track. It looked ominous. Amazing Sun in a couple of big bounds. He's put them to bed and look at him go late. Amazing Sun has ripped away to win by four. Second, Brady. They're followed by Jelly Roll, then Miss Dixie. Roses Are Red's made up plenty, and Librero was working home out wide. Opaya Joe with Turn It Up. Further back in the field, Wurrahi and Al Sassy Ann may have finished closer, but pulls up quickly at the tail.

Bruno completes it, and racing almost immediately. Good level. Madame Zara's come out slow. Other than that, a very level line away. One of the first to appear is Bruno out centre track. Piper's Son, who's been well bred in the race, is rolling forward. Florida Cunha's out wider with Keen on Bubbles working forward. Let's take stock as they reach the winning post. Bruno leads. Florida Cunha goes up in second. Keen on Bubbles is out 3-4 wide at that first corner. Right behind them, Piper's Son, followed by Takes Time over on the inside. DVP 3 wide with a cover. Wider is just a tipple, 4 wide and rolling forward. Dairyman's Midfield on the fence inside then of Ocean Melody. Well back in the field is Pointer, about fourth to last from Muscovado. So Call Me, then followed Quill, getting a little keen, second to last as the tempo slackened. And Madame Zara, after the slow beginnings, been able to tag on at the tail. Working into the back, the last of the day. And it is up front, Bruno dictating terms from Florida Cunha's over to a nice spot, second outside Soft Tempo. Keenan Bubbles is in third, out deeper on the track is Piper's Son, then follows Takes Time. Just a Tipple's had no luck, 4 wide. Dairyman followed by DVP, Ocean Melody obscured between runners, and now Pointer looks to improve. Well back is Muscovado outside of So Call Me, 2.5 back to Quill, and Madame Zara to its outside. Side of the track, with about 700 metres left to travel, Bruno's dictated the terms and just snuck away a length on Florida Cunha. Keen on Bubbles improves. Just a Tipple's been wide but continues to close. Pointer travelled up okay from Muscovado. DVP's improving outside of So Call Me. Piper's Son, Madame Zara, Dairyman, Quill Takes Time, lost ground and went back to last. Around the turn, Just a Tipple has never been on the track but it'll turn for home in front. Pointer comes after it from Muscovado, then Keen on Bubbles coming inside the 200 metres. Pointer led from on the outside. Muscovado's coming, then over on the inside, DVB, but Pointer broke clear late, and it's a double for the Holland Sears as Pointer won the last, very close second between a Muscovado DVP, and So Call Me was arriving late. Quills run on ahead of Ocean Melody, then followed across by Madame Zara, short break in the field to the next, which was Piper's Son, Bruno Dairyman, then followed Keen on Bubbles, Florida Cunha, and Take Time at the back.

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4: 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Al Mansour, what a season.
2: In his final season, and he wins another Guineas. County and wins it. And the champion, Milo Sharon, wins on Champions Day.
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7: Sort of stayed, wins the Sistema Stakes, and wins it brilliantly.

about to get underway. Stand by for a start. There's one getting up in the centre. Gates open now, they're racing, and out the back door there was Spicy Spangle. He muffed the start badly, and one of the first away was Happy United, the favourite here with Thousand Cups. Out wide are Always My Folks and Brilliant Fire right there. Next is Solar River from Country Dancer, and then came Glory Cloud, Flying Christie looking to improve wider, passing the rock at the 600 metres from Glory Cloud, and then came Happy Action, Spicy Spangle, and the last one down the side is Call to Command as they roll towards the 500 metres, and the leader is Happy United, just over Always My Folks. So it's Purton and Bowman up front, 1,000 Cups behind them, Brilliant Fire, Solar River, Country Dancer, Glory Cloud back on the inside, Flying Christie and Spicy Spangle behind them, but it's Happy United, he's hanging tough here, he's out by 2.5 now on Solar River, closing off Country Dancer through the centre, but the extremely well rated Happy United being kept up to the mark here by Purton wins the first tonight. Second, Country Dancer. Third might be Solar River in the centre. Glory Cloud was making some ground along the inside. Always My Folks wasn't far away. And then came Spicy Spangle, 1,000 Cups, Brilliant Fire to Call to Command. And further back in the field as they've run on by was 1,000 Cups and Flying Christie had the majority of the field, who were five steps in front of him throughout.

set here for the free kick handicap. The gates are back there racing. Celestial Strider was one of the last to leave the machine, and Viva Boss away well with Lazonda, and also right there the Lion King. From the inside, Charming Legend is gunning for a front-running position towards the inside rail, and they're followed by Shua Joyful shooting to top. Happy Smile back on the inside of Chihar as they make the turn out of the straight. Celestial Strider on the rail, followed by Casa Rochester, Real Time, and Ackermanis Gold the last one. Tempo is very strong, 26.7 for the first split. So we're heading up the side of the track, and it is another Zonda. Another Zonda out by nearly two lengths on Viva Boss second, and another Zonda drags him into the back straight. The Lion King third, maybe just half a stride keen, followed by Charming Legend the inside, Shua Joyful, Happy Smile back on the inside, a little worse than midfield, passing the 800 metres where the tempo came out of the race. A 24.55 down the back straight. Casa Rochester and Hugh Bowman on his bike round the outside, tracked along by Shooting to Top, and then came Celestial Strider, Chiha, well back, Real Time, and Ackermanis Gold. Another Zonda given a mid-race breather here by Brittany Wong in front, down the side, 4.50 to go. Viva Boss shaking up, Marrera right behind them with Charming Legend, the Lion King under pressure, Happy Smile, Casa Rochester, and then came Shua Joyful shooting the top back of the inside. It is another Zonda in the straight. He's found two or three here on Viva Boss, and then came Charming Legend, followed by the Lion King shooting the top, Chiha back towards the inside. Another Zonda's all out here. Look at Shooting to Top, who hasn't come round a horse. He's coming hard with Happy Smile, but at the post, another Zonda. Another Zonda after a very quick first section. A mid-race breather down the back straight, kicked again, and Britt's got him home. Another Zonda has beaten Shooting to Top, Happy Smile, fourth Casa Rochester, maybe from Ackermanis Gold, and then came Chiha behind those gallopers not far away. Viva Boss was next to run through, followed by the Lion King. And then at the head of the rest, we had Shua Joyful, who was well back. Charming Legend wasn't able to find the front tonight and couldn't go on. Real Time back amongst the tail enders as well with Celestial Strider.

time for a start. Gates crash open, their race. Oh, he missed it too, the favourite. Jumbo Blessing, he's last shortly after the start, and Beauty Show was away fast with Mapogo. Zupa Fellow through towards the inside with Giant Spirit, and not far away as they sort their order out as Harmony Fire, followed by Hey Bros, Grand Nova, and then came Bolts, followed by Lucky 20. Back on the inside is Jumbo Blessing. The favourite missed it hopelessly, and he's fourth from last, followed by Smart High, 2.5 away, and Jackson Habit back at the end of the field. It's Beauty Show down the side. Travelling well here for Pert Nova. Giant Spirit second. Zupa Fellow, Mapogo three wide up on the outside. And then came Harmony Fire, followed by Hey Bros, Grand Nova, Jumbo Blessing further out in the straight. Beauty Show the leader down below the 200 metres. He's in front by two lengths out wider. Jumbo Blessing is coming. Still there is Harmony Fire. Beauty Show, Jumbo Blessing. Jumbo Blessing coming after Beauty Show. Oh, what a win. What a win. Go and get your tickets out of the bin. They may as well have been confetti shortly after the start. The 2.8 favourite has monstered Beauty Show over the final stages. It's Jumbo Blessing over Beauty Show. Harmony Fire, Grand Nova, Mapogo. That's the top five. Behind those runners then came Hey Bros, followed by Giant Spirit, who got the stitch. Bolt, Smart High, Lucky 20, Jackson Habit, Zupa Fellow. About one of the last ones.

for the 8 to Glory, presented by Lenovo here over the 1650. And the gates are back, Forza Toro. Well, half the battle's been won because he jumped nicely from the inside at Forza Toro. Going forward is Lucky Year, Precision Hope sitting handy, and Podium is down on the inside. Followed by Star Elegance, and then came Superb Kid, who's rushing up through over on the inside. Underneath of the Azure, and Sturdy Ruby is the last one. You could throw a blanket over them as they make the turn out of the straight, and they're heading up towards the 1,250 metres. And it is Forza Toro here for Joe Moreira in the colours of Spain. Out by a little over a length and a half. Down on the inside, second is Podium, and around him is Lucky Year in the Belgium colours as they corner up into the back by the football club at the 1,000 metres. And then came Precision Hope. He's been caught three wide for Alexi Bedell. Back between runners is Star Elegance, followed by Superb Kid, and then came Sturdy Ruby in the colours of Argentina. And the Azure is last of all. Inside the 800 metres, 28-4 and 23-1-1. So they were slow the first split, quickened up the second. And it is Forza Toro for the magic man Joe Moreira. He's out by a length and a half. On Lucky Year, second. Down on the inside, third is Poe. Followed by Precision Hope. He's had no luck throughout. Star Elegance, not sure if football's coming home at this point because he's not travelling well. And then came Superb Kid, followed by, back in the field, Sturdy Ruby. But it is Forza Toro who swings into the straight here first. He's got a big break here in the 8 to Glory presented by Lenovo. Down below the 200 metres, Forza Toro leading by four lengths. On Lucky Year, who's coming out and after them, still there as Podium. But Forza Toro on the colour of Spain. Oh, as cool as you like. He slipped it past the keeper, finds the back of the net, and Forza Toro has taken out the 8 to Glory presented by Lenovo. Podium second, Precision Hope there for third, and a photo with Lucky Year. He just got over the top of the late Precision Hope. Back in the field was Sturdy Ruby, followed by the Azure, Superb Kid, and Star Elegance amongst the tail enders.

Movement out wide of the stalls. They settle now. The gates open. They're racing. And the favourite was one of the first away. The perfect match off the inside. There is pace from King Oberon. Wider is Looking Bright, who's right there. And they're followed by Kwai Chung Talents, who's just in behind the leading three or four. Deep into the first turn is Superb King, followed by Good Luck Happy. And then came Matston, followed by Quartz Legend. Back behind them is Warrior's Dream. Two lengths away to Ace Power with Speedy Power. And a length and a half back to the last one, E-Passion. The tempo is good down the back of the track. 23.39. And the leader is Looking Bright. Looking Bright passing the 600 metres has steadied the tempo by a length on Superb King second. King Oberon right behind them, third in the trail, followed by Kwai Chung Talents, and then came the perfect match. Good Luck Happy is next, followed wider by Matston, who's been out there throughout, and a break to Warrior's Dream and Quartz Legend back on the inside. Looking Bright is the leader. Down below the final 250 metres, King Oberon up the inside of Good Enough. The perfect match is getting through. Kwai Chung Talents is looming large. Still there is Superb King. Under siege here is Looking Bright, but the perfect match gets the perfect run through, and the perfect match is going to beat Looking Bright just in front of Kwai Chung Talents, and then Not Sure fourth. Matston there, King Oberon, Superb King in the centre, and Speedy Power not far away. Good Luck Happy, followed by E-Passion, Warrior's Dream, and further back in the field was Quartz Legend with Ace Power. They've pulled up quickly at the end of the field.

intended clears the front, race number six off and racing now. Very level line away from the 1,200 metres, and the favourite with the baldy white face, Leading Agility, was one of the first out. Golden Friendship being roused along wider. Thunder Prince handy third. Heroic Vanguard fourth, and next is Young Arrow deeper on the track. Followed there by Forerunner, and then came Vigor Eye. A break of three lengths to Never Too Soon. Bright Day next on the outside is Victor the Rapid, and the last two, they are Majestic Delight and Rainbow Seven. Tempo is good down the back of the track, and it is the favourite in control. He got out to 1.7 leading Agility. Half a-

Capo Conan, yeah. Going forward now. Needs a little bit more encouragement. Does Capo Conan, yeah. Just a little bit reluctance come forward at this point. Isn't too far away. And backs away. So Capo Canonier tries again. Is getting there. Goes in. Capo Canonier is in. Here comes Malagueño to the outside. And they're sent on their way. Away and racing then in the early stages, El Don broke out really smartly, also getting away well towards the centre of the track, Capo Canonier and Old Wine on the inside in the blue and red. So out in front it is El Don from Old Wine and Capo Canonier deep on the track. Schofield's against the inside rail with Nippon for company. On the outside of Nippon then is Orbrula. Deep on the course for Mad Sharp in the all blue colours making up some ground. Old Wine and El Don rather taking each other on. Set a really quick fraction for the quarter mile. Deep on the track is Capo Canonier with Mad Sharp back in fourth place. Orbrula is fifth and Schofield is sixth. Malagueño comes next with Nippon. Also towards the rear of the field, True Lover. Backmarkers El Congo turning for home. Out in front, Old Wine kicks off the front end and has three lengths. On Orbrula, who stylishly is making up some good ground on the inside. And now Mad Sharp to the outer begins to deliver a challenge. So now Old Wine is taken on by Mad Sharp, who's very quickly settled this. And inside the final 100 metres, Mad Sharp for Jose Luis da Silva and Jorge Rey. It's gone the way of Mad Sharp, who goes on to take race five. Beats into second place Old Wine. Going to be close for the minor money. It's just going to be Orbrula home in third, 123.92.

ready to go. And Leroff in the Irish War Cry handicap. J.J. Zozo bounced into the bridle, was away alertly. Gold Trust is going to take the lead now. Gold Trust on the lead from J.J. Zozo in second. There are no words. We'll track the pace today. Usually he's on the lead today. He's third, about four lengths off dueling leaders going into the first turn run. See the Truth on the rail is next. Midnight Story in the red jacket outside as they corner into the clubhouse turn. He must be eight or nine lengths behind sparring leaders up top. A gap of two. We come back to Giant James in the third last spot, three clear of Great Navigator, who's two better than Happy Offering. They are strung out. A fast pace ensues. 22-3, that first quarter mile. Gold Trust at 8-5 wings it on the lead. He's outside of J.J. Zozo in the white blinkers, a neck behind, and they've streaked six lengths clear of There Are No Words, the top two in their own race right now. There Are No Words. Happy to track from third. He's three ahead of Midnight Story into the fourth position. He goes going into the fourth turn. A gap of three. See the Truth under pressure. Happy Offering trying to make up some ground from the back of the field. He has to steady, though. Went off of heels rounding the turn. Spirit in the Night in front of them. And a big gap to Great Navigator Giant James. Around the fourth turn they go. J.J. Zozo, Gold Trust are even. There Are No Words. Three behind, still in third. Sent upon from that position. Getting to the outside for the stretch drive. J.J. Zozo keeps going here. J.J. Zozo putting away Gold Trust. J.J. Zozo, he's clear by four. There Are No Words trying to get up in a second, but he's still well behind the front running. J.J. Zozo, who's run them off their feet today at 11-1. J.J. Zozo, Charlie Marquez, and the Irish War Cry handicap. Second home, There Are No Words. Spirit in the Night third. Gold Trust faded to fourth.

0: had a 1000 allowance win back in September, but since then has been running in top races, finishing second in the Guineas, the 1000 Guineas of Brazil, and then was sixth in the Diana. Most recently, fourth behind Oceanica last time out at Terra Mulhada in third. That was a key trial for this race, but Like It Hot 11-4. That Guinea second behind Vale, very good form. And of course, he's back over a mile today. Interesting contender. 7-2 about number two, Terra Mulhada. Terra Mulhada is in form, was second behind Oceanica last time out. Had a 1500 and 1400 allowance win prior, a midfield eighth in a Group One last year. Terra Mulhada 7-2, Wilkley Xavier, a candidate in this field. 9-2 Oceanica, who won in group company last time out, as we've said, had a couple of these behind. Oceanica has 3 wins from 9 starts, as is of Henderson Fernandez today. O'Hara is a newcomer in red and dark stripes, Wagner Borges, for the Harris Santa Maria, the Araras stud. Or at least there's certainly no form on my sheet. So he's an interesting contender here. Very much an unknown quantity, you might say, O'Hara. And then the other one to mention is the outsider here, Tolina, who is on a hat-trick. 1500 win and a course and distance win. But the form prior to that was in Claimers and was beginning beaten in Claimers. And that feels a golf away.
1: Yo. Pretty good start for all, and they're stacked across the track. Heartbeat from Between Gals picks it up outside of Crimsonite. Tap to Open's pushing, making a move into the second spot. And right there with them from the outside is Moon Over Choctaw. Rando is second last. Huck's Agenda is the early trailer. Little less than 4 lengths covers the 6, 3, and 4-year-old fillies. Heartbeat to the backstretch run, more than a length. Tap to Open secures that second spot. Moon Over Choctaw third with Crimsonite regaining that position from the rail. Rando still in the fifth spot. She's in the two path, and she's a little less than 5 lengths off the lead, 3 parts of a length to Huck's Agenda. So it still is Heartbeat up the backstretch run, a tight length. From the outside, races Tap to Open. Crimsonite third. Moon Over Choctaw asked for some run heading into the turn. A little less than 4 off the lead, and she's under a drive. Rando from the inside, and Huck's Agenda is being pushed on at that back marker. Here comes Tap to Open. Tap to Open right alongside of Heartbeat. Heartbeat's under a drive. Tap to Open glides up to her outside.

tap to Opa, who begins to assert her authority from the others, and she gets away in the concluding stages, and she opens up to a stylish score. 137 7/100, Crimsonite hangs on for second, then the 6, Moon over Choctaw, followed up by the 3 and the 4, standby until results have been declared official.

to Oceanica, Gevrey, Chambertin, the front three. The Guinness second, like it hot in fourth place, three deep on the track in front of Terra Mulhada. A couple of lengths then to the newcomer O'Hara in hot waters here in last place as they go towards the latter stages of the back straight. The outsider Talina out wide of Oceanica. This pair a length and a half in front of Gevrey Chambertin back over a mile today in third place. After those, the grey Terra Mulhada followed by Like It Hot and O'Hara as they take the swing at the end of the back straight, ranging round to the final 800 metres. On the right, Oceanica. On the left, Talina. Stalking these in third place is Gevrey Chambertin, followed by the grey Terra Mulhada as they swing for home. Nobody wants the far rail. They're coming down the centre of the track. Even Stent at the stand side here. Like It Hot, the white and red jacket coming down the centre. On the right, O'Hara, and they're coming inside the 400. Oceanica leads the charge, but on the extreme left, Gevrey Chambertin starts to kick in the turbo. Like It Hot is next, ridden along his Terra Mulhada. The coming 300 from home, and Gevrey Chambertin is asked to go and win the race. Oceanica in second place, Like It Hot in third, as they race down towards a winning post. The favourite in front, Gevrey Chambertin, and is clearing away here for a third career win in 2026. What a classy animal this is. It's Gevrey Chambertin who takes it to in second place. Oceanica, Like It Hot is in third. Terra Mulhada fourth in front of Talina. Clear of O'Hara. It's gone the way of Gevrey Chambertin for a fifth career win and a third this calendar year. Has shown stacks of form both over this trip and over 2000. Was third in a hot Group 1 last time, but has romped home here in Group 2 company back over the shorter distance. An admirable animal. Now at the age of five, this mare, and she stayed on really powerfully here in the closing stages to take the...

very nice breeze outside, keeping things cool on this beautiful summer Sunday. Bingo's Grind and Kirk Johnson have gate two. Rise My Guy, a last out winner. Deshaun Gaskin aboard. Fairway to Heaven, looking to give Alexis Sanchez and Steve Cathcart back-to-back wins. Last out winner, Short Story Long, and Steve Jadu. Last up will be the favorite, Half to Reload, and Helen Vanek. All set. They're off. Bingo's Grind reared up a bit at the start, lost some position, Half to Reload out well from the far outside with Rise My Guy. Splitting Horses now Fairway to Heaven, going to try and vie for the lead. Short Story Long tracking from the outside in fourth, racing 2.5 lengths better than Kitty Holiday, and Bingo's Grind at the back. From the outside, it's Half to Reload, but he's not getting the lead easily as Fairway to Heaven intent on pressuring, taking Rise My Guy back to a stalking spot in third, a length and a half better than Short Story Long. The opening quarter is 23 seconds flat. Kitty Holiday asked to keep up from fifth and still well back Bingo's Grind. They race within the three, Half to Reload, trying to repel the challenge of Fairway to Heaven. Short Story Long puts the head in front of Rise My Guy, who's still traveling well on the inside. Then Kitty Holiday, who's drifting well off the rail. Bingo's Grind still trails. 45 and 2 to the half, they corner, and it's Half to Reload, who's gotten away from Fairway to Heaven, but here comes Rise My Guy off the inside. Short Story Long is stalled. Rise My Guy puts the neck in front of Short Story Long. Late charge from Bingo's Grind from the back, but Rise My Guy going on to an easy score. Rise My Guide rallies impressively under Deshaun Gaskin to win by two. Then Half to Reload, Fairway to Heaven, and Kitty's Hall.

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1: Gaining havoc. Now towards the rail is gaining ground third, now moving second with a furlong to go. It's Freedom Empire, the leader now. Creating Havoc switches to the outside for Racing Room. Gray Mike is coming on third. They're in deep stretch. Freedom Empire with Creating Havoc. Freedom Empire's in front. Then it was Creating Havoc, followed by Gray Mike and Go Chicago. Mountain Mike was fifth.

Tonka Warrior down to 3-5. And here's how the Canterbury Pick Five begins. That's Tonka Warrior rearing. They're racing. Lord Knows in search of 2 in a row at 15-1 wins the start, but Silent Runner gets loud on the early lead. Silent Runner and Mr. Muldoon hook up in the early stages, and they're

Uncle Warrior, who is 3-5. Up the barn side they go five, and Kelsey Har and Mr. Muldoon pull away by one. Silent Runner lay second, still about 10 clear from Lord Knows. After that, Mr. Moe's Magic in a little trouble. Tonka Warrior still in no hurry, about 12, 13 lengths from the lead. They're off the far turn, and Mr. Muldoon is shaded and passed by Silent Runner, who cuts. Manny Americano's making the back markers move now. Silent Runner opens up by five on a tired Mr. Muldoon. Tonka Warrior striding out nicely with a little trouble. Mr. Moe's Magic also running on late. Up top, Silent Runner wins the run to the top of the stretch, but is tired. Here comes Tonka Warrior. The classy Tonka Warrior blows by Little Trouble, who's fighting back diligently, though. After that is Silent Runner. Tonka Warrior in a battle at 3-5, but he's so game. He's too game. Tonka Warrior wins.

Winner is right to that one's outside, along with Discreet Dancers. Those three line up in behind the top trio. It's 2.5 more back to a Can Group, and another 2.5 to Crabs and Beer, who is the early trailer as they run through that first turn. It's Long Shot Zevon through an opening quarter, 23.96 seconds. Takes him to the back stretch, a length in front over this good going. In the second spot is Read On. Holdouts under a snug hold down toward the inside. Then comes And the Winner Is. Jareth Loveberry has that one sitting fourth, about 3.5 off the top. Moving up to that one's outside Discreet Dancer. Carcano's back to sixth now, but still only 4.5 off the top. Crabs and Beer is caught up to Can Group, and those two are now just about 7 off the lead as they go midway down the back stretch. 48.36 seconds for the opening half-mile time, and Zevon and Horacio Caramanos continue on. It's Zevon by a length to Read On in second. Down along the fence, Holdout continues third, a rail skimming run as they go into that turn. Discreet Dancer covering some ground is out 3 deep. And the Winner is passed on the inside by Carcano. And the Winner Is now 6, but still only 3.5 off the top. Then comes Crabs and Beer and Can Group. They're only about 6 lengths tip to tail as they wind around toward the top of the stretch. Holdout coming up alongside of Zevon. And this one now on level terms as they spin to the top of the lane. Here's Holdout alongside of Zevon. They're into the lane a length and a half in front. Trying to rally up Carcano. Switches to the outside, and the Winner Is going to try to follow that move with Can Group. Here comes Carcano after the lead as they come to the eighth pole. Battling on is Holdout Zevon toward the inside. Can Group tries to shake loose late. Carcano and Samuel Marin just in front of Holdout. Can Group down the outside. Carcano looking for the wire. Carcano found it. Carcano got the win. I believe Holdout was second over Can Group.

is trying to make it interesting. Liam's Law, and the runner is all the way. And the runner is second. Berta Stitch finished third. Three-way photo for fourth. Suspend was on the scene late.

0: King Sun. It's been a rough opening quarter for him. Down at the inside, it's four court. Circling horses from the back. Guns and Coffee underway. Held up for a run, Viking Sun. Solemne has dropped back to last as they reach the top of the stretch. On the inside, four courts. Tries to get through. He is now through to challenge Maximus Cat for the lead. On the inside and now third is a Viking Sun with Image alongside, then Guns and Coffee. Eighth of a mile to go, four courts on the inside, Maximus Cat on the outside. Four courts surging to a narrow lead, Maximus Cat fights right back. Maximus Cat, four courts, here's the line, photo finish! Maximus Cat on the outside, four courts on the rail. They battled with Guns and Coffee and Viking Sun next in 56-4.
1: With a nice move to the outside, and now the tempo quickens. And La Maronera's asked for her run, but she's seven lengths from the other three. Sanctify from between gals. Amber Cascade with that wide journey. For Love and Honor, sticks with the leaders along the inside. It's Sanctify who has the lead from between runners, and she has a nice stride approaching the eighth pole. Amber Cascade loomed very dangerously. She has flattened out for Love and Honor, still in the second spot. Nothing from La Maronera. It's all about Sanctify in front. Sanctify with a beautiful stride, and she's a much the best winner. For Love and Honor was second, and Amber Cascade and La Maronera.
2: Tiger Moon is the one to beat now. He's opened up five on a weakening Skylander, who's two ahead of Knox out of last into the third position. But Tiger Moon, there are no dangers in sight approaching the furlong pole. He's increased his lead to seven. Tiger Moon for the Lindsay Schultz barn under Jorge Vargas Jr. clear. Skylander trying to hold second. Knox is making his way alongside of that one, but as they come to the line, it's the seven-year-old Tiger Moon with its eighth lifetime win. Knox second, Skylander third, Fully Committed fourth, and then Crypto Man.
3: His boy in front, Mohaman Diamond on the pace and up the rails in the early stages. Motion Granted is back to the tail, passed by Sprung Loose with King Rosso the outside. And as they take the turn out the stretch, Blondina's Boy in front of Holiday Snooze and Mohaman Diamond sharing third, with over on the inside Call Me Sue, a length to Sprung Loose and King Rosso. The trailer by two or three lengths, Motion Granted. Up to the backstretch they reach, and the leader is Blondina's Boy. Shows the way by a length and a half, Holiday Snooze. Call Me Sue parked in third. A length to Mohaman Diamond. Back to the rail to Sprung Loose. Second last, King Rosso. And two lengths away last is Motion Granted. Six or seven lengths covers the field, and Blondina's Boy rolling along in front. Out by a length to Holiday Snooze. A length and a half away is Call Me Sue, traveling nicely on the inside. About a half to Mohaman Diamond's had a good run. One to Sprung Loose, taking closer order. Next to last is King Rosso, and yet to make a move, Motion Granted at the back. A half through in 50-2, and Blondina's Boy's lead down to a neck as Holiday Snooze muscles in now for the lead, and moving up to hit the front, Holiday Snooze. Two lengths to Call Me Sue and Mohaman Diamond. On the rail, Sprung Loose, making ground, Motion Granted. King Rosso is last, and Holiday Snooze has got to the lead, tackled by Mohaman Diamond. And Mohaman Diamond ranging up, and as they corner, right behind them, Call Me Sue and Sprung Loose finishing on the inside, Holiday Snooze, the outer Mohaman Diamond, and then came Sprung Loose, and down the outside, Call Me Sue overhauling them within the center, Sprung Loose, Mohaman Diamond and Call Me Sue, and back in the center, Sprung Loose, out wide, Call Me Sue, and Call Me Sue from Sprung Loose goes on to win again. Call Me Sue from Sprung Loose. Mohaman Diamond was third, Holiday Snooze fourth. The rest headed by King Rosso, 146-19.

Wakefield, and that was after a third over 1300 on debut, leading protagonist of the two newcomers here, the other one being Urban Jungle. The Heart Moment in a white jacket with a dark hoop. Wesley Cardoso for the Haras Dose Valley stud. 11-2 chance, Aha Moment. 10-1 Joy Forever was 5th of 11 behind Finder on debut. That was Joy Forever's only start so far. And then at 12-1, we've got Urban Jungle, who's the other newcomer for the stud Red Raffa in orange with the red sleeves and cap. That's Leandro Enrique. Now Go has drifted from 10s out to 12s. The white distinguishing cap, Now Go, is a grey. It's beaten 28.5 lengths on debut in March. Has had a break since then, Now Go. We'll be looking for better fortunes in July. A couple of others. Excelsior Runner is a 25-1 shot, who was 9th of 11, beaten 11 lengths on debut in May over 1300. And the outsider at 33-1 is Awesome Victory. He's had two starts, a third of six over 1,000 last time out. That was on the 8th of June. Markedly upped in trip today. Rolling the dice, Awesome Victory, purple, orange sleeves and cap. So we're 49 minutes past now, so well past the advertised off time. I hope they might be able to claw a bit of this time up, because there's a longer gap before the next race. 11-8 favourite is Finder. 11-2, or 130 Patuti. 11-2 Rebel Queen. 6-1 Aha Moment. 9-1 Vera Lucia. 10-1 Joy Forever. 12's Urban Jungle, Now Go. And 25-1 Excelsior Runner. 33-1 Awesome Victory. Looks as though the handlers are about to get moving here at the 1500 peg. The remainder of our card, I think, with the exception of the last over 1500 now. So we'll see a few of these races, beginning with Three Maidens. And the favourite, Finder, is the first one to be offered up here into the gates. 11-8 shot. As I say, just having a second career start today, looking to build on a debut second. Henderson Fernandez doing the steering is the first one to load. Number six, Urban Jungle, one of the newcomers being offered up with two Rebel Queen. Urban Jungle a little bit on his toes, or her toes, on her first day at school. So Finder has gone in okay, so too Rebel Queen. Now Go is the next one forward. White cap for Now Go. And if you've just joined the coverage of Gavrid Gear today, the most significant thing I can say is that the action has really been developing down the stand side in the last couple of races. Since the

0: start of 3 days racing, the aha moment number 9. And number 10, Excelsior Runner, an outsider. Excelsior Runner just having a second race course start today. Hopefully Xavier is slotted in, and it looks as though aha moment will be the last. The other newcomer needing an extra pair of hands to come forward. And it does the job. Ready. They're off. Filly's Maiden, 1500 metres, the favourite on the right. Finder, as they go away from the starting stalls, got off to a good start alongside Joy Forever. From a wider draw, Vera Lucia. They are the front three going down the back straight. Rebel Queen is also trying to look for a view of the front. Patuti and a noseband further wide. Urban Jungle now go. Excelsior Runner, Black Cap on the extreme left. Awesome Victory lost out in the run, and Joy Forever slotted back through the field. The early back marker is aha moment as they go towards the swing at the end of the back, and it's Vera Lucia in front by a half. To Urban Jungle on debut in second place. After those in third is now go alongside Finder, and between them Patuti. That's the front five on the bend, with Excelsior Runner followed by Rebel Queen, Awesome Victory, aha moment, and Joy Forever, who's slotted back through the field. As they come round towards the final 700 metres of the contest, it's Vera Lucia turning first, but they're going to come over towards the stand side again here, and in the noseband, Patuti. White Cap of Now Go looking for the rail run, also in that group. In the orange noseband is Excelsior Runner. And now going over the far side, aha moment on debut. Racing greenly as they come inside the 400. But Vera Lucia in the green jacket. Out in front. Two on the left now go. Going the far side. Rebel Queen picking up in a red headgear. And Finder got a bump there. And is going backwards. They're coming inside the 200. It's still Vera Lucia with the initiative. Over the far side, aha moment with Rebel Queen. As they race up towards a winning post, it's Vera Lucia out in front. Vera Lucia is going to win it the second time of asking. It's close to second. Rebel Queen, aha moment, and Excelsior Runner. They were in front of Now Go and the remainder.
1: Sixth, and Mimi's Holiday still at the back. Midway down the backstretch, the opening quarter was 24-1. Little has changed up front. It's still a battle.

Out in front, Montjuic got a lightning start, goes straight into the lead. Leads by a couple of lengths with second place Oliver against the inside, and the red and white is Milkshake. Deep on the course then in the blue and white is Let Intriga Dore. Yellow and blue in behind them and not too far off the speed is Triple A. Yellow colours deep on the track, Capo Boss. White and black then a Figaro. Backmarker Tavolente, market leader, has to pass them all and has eight lengths to make up on the speed. That speed is held now by Montjuic. Montjuic leads the way to Oliver in second place. Third then is Milkshake. On the outside, Let Intriga Dore tries to run on Tavolente, going for a run against the rail. At the moment, Montjuic's being held together here. Montjuic shows the speed, leads comfortably to in second place Oliver. Third place then Milkshake with Figaro trying to run on, but Montjuic is finding more here. Montjuic inside the final 100 metres, pouring it on and will take out the Francisco Echevarri Vidal stakes. Montjuic comfortably from Oliver in second place, third Figaro, fourth Tavolente. Good performance by the winner, Montjuic, from the front. Never in any doubt, really. Oliver was the chief danger, but couldn't get closer than at the finish. They were clear then of Figaro and Tavolente.

going in. And Amended Dreamer will be the last one. She walks up, going in. They're in the gate. And they're off. And RP Byrne blasted out beautifully, going straight to the lead. Undercover Agent is flashing sharp early speed. And Immortal Poet is not far behind in third. Grace of Monaco is fourth, four lengths off the lead, just behind Immortal Poet at this stage. And now steadying along the inside is that Grace of Monaco, not the easiest of spots, shuffling back, passed by American Expression, who has to cover ground, but is making headway nonetheless. Solaya is racing five lengths off the lead. They're followed by Amended Dreamer. Elena's Kaz Way, the first time starter in the red, is in between those two. Mielis Citron is next. Lots of Kisses is second to last. As the field turns for home, Pulling Threads is last. They're in the final furlong, and it's American Expression in front. Leads it by 2.5 lengths. Down the center, Lots of Kisses is gathering serious momentum late. Along the inside, RP Byrne and Solaya. American Expression holding on. It's getting close. American Expression got there. Extremely tight photo for second. Either Lots of Kisses or RP Byrne. Behind that, Solaya.

And there they go. Free advice at the back of the pack. Air of Defiance and Showtime begin the best. Invulnerable sits in the third spot inside of Star's Image. From the inside is Defending Albert, and Free Advice is the last of six. Air of Defiance inside of Showtime, almost a length to Invulnerable, stalking the top two in the clear from third. Defending Albert against the rail. Star's Image three deep. Free Advice splits them, so the top two in the wagering have been hooked up immediately from the start. It's Showtime and Air of Defiance. Invulnerable sitting a nice stalking trip in the clear from third. Defending Albert has three to find at the 5/16, a length and a half to Star's Image and Free Advice. Showtime and Air of Defiance hooked up in this big time battle. Defending Albert tries to close in. He's under a drive. Invulnerable's been wide throughout. Star's Image is second last. And at the tail of the field is Free Advice. Off the turn in the lane. Showtime's the leader. Showtime has a narrow lead. Air of Defiance testing him the entire trip. Defending Albert continues with a nice run to the outside. Showtime, Defending Albert, Air of Defiance, Showtime, and Defending Albert, Showtime. He's all prime time. Nice racehorse. Defending Albert tested him late. Air of Defiance tested him early. Free Advice in fourth.

Gus Swayze away well from an inside draw. Being sent forward is Handsome Fox. Up on the outside, it's Mischievous Han looking to get over. The gray boy, oh boy, comes away in fourth. Moving out the inside, Stealing Bases is off the speed today while racing in traffic. Kopesh is next.

They run around the first turn. They're chasing Hosman Santana and Handsome Fox, who lead by fourth, a length and a half in front of a trio comprised of Boy Oh Boy, Kopesh, and Traxter. Still lingering, while Settle second last is Disattached, and still at the back is Virginia City. They make their way by the opening quarter in 22-4. They head to the half-mile station. Half-mile in 46-3. Stealing bases, the first to attack, Handsome Fox. Up on the outside, Gus Swayze now third. Mischievous Han begins to retreat a bit. He's now fourth. Up to the outside, Traxter is there fifth. Disattached, tries to get something together. He's three wide. Still confidently handled. Now sent to light by Herrera, about seven lengths.

0: Not Virginia City. Eighth of a mile to go. Stealing bases with off bases by three. Disattached second. Virginia City third. Closer fourth. Either Gus Swayze or Kopech in 135 flat.
1: First cold feet. Goes into the turn, a length and a tail ahead. Beach Beamer all in second, losing contact with Cold Feet, who approaches the quarter-mile pole, opening up two. Beach Beamer second. Pivotal moment is asked to go on the outside of a weakening Beach Beamer. Cold Feet has increased his lead to five. Cold Feet coming down the lane, he's clear. Pivotal moment, gaining a little bit of ground now. Beware of Pride into third. One furlong to go. Cold Feet still clear by 3.5 from Pivotal Moment, giving game chase, but Cold Feet will take him the distance. Cold Feet whipped him in from last to first, from gate to wire, just went all the way around there. Second home Pivotal Moment, and then came If Ever and Bond Courage.
2: A stride to stride battle, and as they hit the wire, and neck, maybe Uncle Dodo from Titan Ready, and back in third class, and behind them was Merckx, and the race time 1:04.98. A photo for the win.

And the race is on. Penelope's Gift away a step slow. Kentucky Mule toward the outside. Themis is quickest, though. Themis going to go up to grab the lead from Kentucky Mule down at the inside. Clearly, Sophia was away a joint second. Espionage just in behind them in the orange colors with to her outside Dream Chick. It's a break of 2.5 more to Daenerys, who's away in the sixth spot. Another length and a half after that to Jane and Mike. Penelope's Gift is out of last. Liz's Image now trails as they take their run to the far turn. Themis hammered down late to co-favoritism at 6-5, leading clearly Sophia, the other favorite. Those two around the far turn as the rain really starts to drive now. They're 4.5 lengths clear of Espionage back in third. Daenerys trying to get a move on with Kentucky Mule as they come around to the top of the stretch. Themis is in front by a length and a half. Clearly Sophia with the length of the stretch to try to push on by. Themis still there, but now almost by two. Clearly Sophia, 5 more back to Daenerys. Down the far outside, Liz's Image is putting in a nice bid from the back. But inside the final furlong, Themis still there. Themis and Jorge Ruiz now. Clearly Sophia, Paco getting to work. And clearly Sophia gobbling up ground. Daenerys is late on the scene. Clearly Sophia, Daenerys. Clearly Sophia, confident Paco. Holds off Daenerys. After that was Themis, Penelope's Gift, and Liz's Image.

On the outside is fourth, and then comes Tiz Charming. Outside of him in the green is 12 Volt moving up a station, and Code Georgie is sharing the trailer spot now with Tiz Charming as they move on to the backstretch. El Guti leads the way here. Three quarters to go. He's got it by three. Tomorrow Mafia. Gasoline on the outside of his uncoupled stablemate, Texian Devil. That pair's about three from the front now. And then comes 12 Volt. He's racing fifth up the backstretch off of the rail for clearance. And then a length and a half to Code Georgie and Tiz Charming at the halfway mark here. And it's still El Guti. He's been showing the way. He's got a three-part of a length to Gasoline, and then Moro Mafia and Texian Devil.

0: Arming.
1: Lucy's looking left side, lost Sunset, moves up to challenge Illy Sims for the lead. These two heads apart in five lengths in front of Blazing Affair. Devil is next and still trailing. Lucy's looking left. They move around the far turn. Lost Sunset has a short lead. Illy Sims still battling on the outside. Second, four more back to Blazing Affair. Third, Devil is fourth. And still at the end, Lucy's looking left. They come to the top of the stretch. Lost Sunset by two. Now here comes Blazing Affair swooping up on the outside. Around the turn, they're in the stretch. Lost Sunset, the leader. Blazing Affair now powering up on the outside. They're in the final 3/16ths. And Blazing Affair now takes the lead. Lost Sunset second in third.

So Aquarian looking to build on a debut third, market leader here. 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

Verov, 1500 meter maiden, the favorite on the extreme left, Aquarian. Not the quickest out of the gates as they move down the back straight. That undergoes to gate five, who races alongside Imponente.

Coco Leash is next with Otimo. It is still out in front. So next in the field, Pagliuca is against the fence and has got through. Now Temple de Acero is sprinting down the outside, but Close has got to the front here. Closer with 100 metres left to run. Pagliuca on the far side. Siempre Happy is staying on. It is Closer, needs the line. Temple de Acero lunges. Here's Siempre Happy over the top, tight. Temple de Acero, Siempre Happy. Third place is definitely Closer. Well, Temple de Acero may well have just won this. From in second place, Siempre Happy. He's come with a hell of a run down the outside. But Temple de Acero, beginning to paddle, needed the line. Siempre Happy lunges. Temple de Acero wins it from Siempre Happy Closer. And Sheriff Dillon detached in fourth place. Good race up the straight, but Temple de Acero timed it right and has held off the challenge of Siempre Happy. 11-4.

strong state. Sing a little song. The big Calhuna will be second to last. And the favorite Alyeska to complete the line under Jose Ortiz. They're in the gate. And they're off. It was an even start. The big Calhuna is out very alertly from the outside and takes command. She's a Gamer, though. Comes through swiftly now, and She's a Gamer is quicker. Alyeska is third, 2.5 lengths off the lead. They're followed by Ultimate Authority. Sing a Little Song is next. Racing two in front of Limes Don't Lie, and the trailer is Strong State. She's a Gamer to the half-mile pole. Leads 3/4 of a length. The big Calhuna will try to keep her honest. 22-2 was that opening quarter. Alyeska, Ultimate Authority, side by side. Limes Don't Lie is racing on the inside with 3 furlongs to run. Followed by Sing a Little Song. Strong State is well behind. Asked to pick it up now as the field reaches the quarter pole. She's a Gamer, 45-2 for the half mile. On the outside, Limes Don't Lie takes a clear shot. Ultimate Authority is down at the rail. Strong State is surfacing in the final stages. She's a Gamer digging in, 2-length lead. On the far outside, Strong State is really coming now. And here comes

0: from Road Rules. And after that is to Helium. Hold on.
1: English Icon still has the lead. Lieutenant Charm clings to that one. After that, it's Loco Por Se Libre, letting St. Roberts row with those blinkers roll by. After that, we have two Jack to the outside of Road Rules. The one in last is Jimmy's Pride. It's the Helium Hysteria. It's the Helium Hullabaloo. And taking the lead is Lieutenant

0: There they go. Good break for all of them, but Prowling Cat gets the early lead. Now hard ridden up there is Toppers at Seaside. It is Prowling Cat, Toppers at Seaside. Then you have Gordy's Boy. In between horses is Burt's Prospect. On the outside of that is the gray, Eno Slaughter, and the trailer is Ohm Fire. Through the Mount Rainier turn they go. On the lead by two lengths is Toppers at Seaside. Now tugging at the bit, moving into the race is Burt's Prospect. On the outside of that is going to be Prowling Cat in third. Fourth is the gray, Eno Slaughter. Fifth in between horses, Gordy's Boy. And the trailer still six off the pace is going to be Ohm Fire. The first quarter was run in a leisurely 23 57 100ths. Here we go into the far turn out there on the lead. Still is Toppers at Seaside. Rider has a look around. In hand is Alex Cruz. Out there by a length and a half. Second is Burt's Prospect. Moving into the race now. In third is Prowling Cat. Then the gray on the outside, Eno Slaughter. Down along the rail is Gordy's Boy. The trailer now looking for room is Ohm Fire. Halfway around the far turn, we have a new leader. It is Burt's Prospect now. Burt's Prospect on the lead. Now dying a little bit into second is going to be Toppers at Seaside. But it is Burt's Prospect kicking clear. Burt's Prospect second along the rail. Toppers at Seaside. A late run on Ohm Fire. But here they come to the wire. Burt's Prospect. Burt's Prospect. Ohm Fire late. Burt's Prospect gets it done. Second is going to be Toppers at Seaside, and third is Ohm Fire.
1: A mile from Out of the Money, and the leader is Sweet City at 3-5. She's giving him the slip. Trying to hold on to second is Guns of Roses, moving out the rail, Lady Rockula with Hello Poochie Lou. But at 3-5, Sweet City is in front. She wins by 4.5 lengths. Guns of Roses second, Hello Poochie Lou stayed for third, Lady Rockula fourth in 1-10-2.

0: As they break in an absolutely perfect line, Backroads Billy pops the head in front of Dark Screen, going forward Magic Power, in the center Breeze Zero, and on the outer Foxtrot Anna. About three away last, now making ground, Extraordinary One. In front, Backroads Billy from Magic Power, the outside looming large, and they go out by two to Dark Screen and Foxtrot Anna. A couple back now, Breeze Zero got back to second last. Extraordinary One is last. Racing out in front as they hit the 3/8, neck and neck, Magic Power and Backroads Billy, who's ahead in front. Two and a half away, Dark Screen, Foxtrot Anna. About two again to Breeze Zero's running on. Last as they turn, Extraordinary One. Out in front, Backroads Billy, the one to run down. Dark Screen's coming. Is about to emerge off the inside and down the extreme outside. Starting a run is Breeze Zero. Dark Screen nibbling away. It's Backroads Billy, a length to Dark Screen. They're well ahead of out wider Breeze Zero. And now coming is Dark Screen. Backroads Billy on the inside. Backroads Billy, the winner. From Dark Screen, five away third holding it was Foxtrot Anna. From Breeze Zero, Extraordinary One, a Magic Power. 56.08.
1: Post command to the outside post. Our next live racing day, ladies and gentlemen, is on Friday, first post 2 p.m., featuring the Mr. Prospector Stakes. And
2: the inside. She's fourth. Tappet's got a pistol fifth. And then Long, Long Time is racing in sixth. Two to Sweet Marley in

0: 7th, another two to All-American Lady, Scattered Mischief, Claire's Curlin from the outside. I'm going to win next to last, and Availing can see them all. She's at the back end of the field on the inside, Edge Chaser by a half length. Midnight Breeze is racing in second. Sleepy Rose third. Long, Long Time splits horses with some interest. Tappet's got a pistol still in the mix. Sweet Marley is angling out. And then comes I'm a Going to Win. And up on the outside, All-American Lady. All-American Lady ahead of I'm a Going to Win. Then comes Claire's Curlin in the stretch. Edge Chaser, Sweet Marley rebounding here. And All-American Lady gaining. Here's Availing from the absolute back of the pack coming into second. But Sweet Marley emulating that maiden win is going to win here. Sweet Marley by three. Availing picks up the pieces for a good second. All-American Lady third and Edge Chaser fourth.
1: And he's four lengths off the lead. A length back to Wild Jamie. Another length to Lecanto. Leo Monte still on the rail with Post Command. And then Clever Charlie, word for word, they're together at the back as they go into the far turn. Frankie G loses the second position to Spittick Spice, but Just Comply is still up top. Just Comply, three parts of a length ahead. Spittick Spice now on his throat latch. And these two are together with Frankie G, who's trying to re-rally on the inside. Finds room as Just Comply weakens, but Spittick Spice, he's in front, diving to the rail. Smuggler's Gold picking up good ground now into second, and he's coming after Spittick Spice. The old pro has one furlong to go, and he's opened up two. Smuggler's Gold second. Post Command coming with a late charge down the center of the track. Spittick Spice, Post Command going to make it tight. Here he comes. Post Command got him. Post Command nailing Spittick Spice in the final 50 feet there. Spittick Spice second. Smuggler's Gold was third, and then Wild Jamie.

So here's the six Garter Encerrada, stall 10 for Toscana Law. La Senadora is in three, and in stall four, Pandilera will be the last one. Ready to go under the floodlights for race 9,000 meters. The Socrates, they're ready. Set. Dispatched, sent on their way, slowly away, Doctora Sureña towards the back, and also dwelling was Latimbera, as in the early stages, Hatravida. Blue sleeves, yellow cap shows up where with Farah Corrida in the gold colours towards the inside rail. Purple of Baby Orb is third and th fourth place, then La Senadora in the light blue against the fence. Red and white of Toscana Law, flanked by Pandolera, who

makes up ground, the green and white, then of Indira Jones, tries to run on from the back of the field. They're into the straight. Up front, it's Hatravida. Hatravida takes over now from Farah Karida. Baby Orb on the outside. La Senadora running a mighty race. But Hatravida continues to find generously, and inside the final 200 metres, surely it's a question by how far for Hatravida. And on the run up to the line, this is most impressive. Hatravida, the most impressive winner of the night, and goes away to win, and wins stylishly. Hatravida comfortably pushed out to the line. Beats La Senadora, Baby Orb, and fourth Garter Encerrada. Good win by Hatravida.

Roberto Melo, last to come in. Just briefly backs off the gate. One of three newcomers in the field, along with stock picker number three and Portuario number eight. Race 10 on the program. It was a little bit fractious in the prelims. The horse that gave Valdini Gill a bit of a bump behind the starting gates has caused a little bit of a delay. One of the runners had half a bottom poking out the gates there. The handlers have had to correct that. So we're still waiting on Umso Planeta number nine to go in. Now they're going to try a blindfold. First run for this grey. Handler's magic needed here.

and as yet hasn't consented to go forward. So Planeta. Oh, that did the trick. Ready. And they're off. Over 1,500 metres. One of the slower ones out was Porto Ario, but has started to accelerate down the back straight. Post Dam was well away. Leads them down the far side. Also in the front ranks, we've got the yellow sleeves on Bello Ragazzo. Racing green, the Porto Ario. White head gear on the left. They are the front three. So Planeta in the second wave alongside Riverside's in red sleeves. Pulling hard is Udish in red head gear on the inside. That wants to go much faster in front of Upsetter. And then towards the back end of the field, Amarone's watching on from the cheap seats, but is in front of Stock Picker as they take the swing at the end of the straight. Bello Ragazzo out in front here with Post Dam and three deep on the track, Porto Ario. That trio, a length and a half in front of Riverside's Umso Planeta Udish. Upsetter towards the back. Chased along is Amarone at the back of the field. That's got plenty on.

centre of the course, with on the left Portuario starting to the stand side fence, 300 from home. Postam's in the argument towards the far side, now driven along his stock picker as they come inside the 200. And on the left, it's Riversides with Portuario green as grass, staying onto the far side. Postam and stock picker as they go towards a post. It's Riversides in front and wins with a bid in hand. From nowhere, stock picker is in a bunch for second place with Portuario towards the near side. Postam after those. Well, Riverside.

They're off. From the outside, regained power going for the lead. Cantarito came away well. Towards the inside, game sent to third. In fourth, Bonafide Crazy in the early trailer, Street Style. Midway on the backstretch they go. It's regained power leading the way. Game Santa now slips on through to be second. Cantarito is third. That's Bonafide Crazy fourth. And then a gap to the trailer, Street Style. They move around the far turn. And your leader is regained power. Now splitting horses. Here comes Cantarito has regained power. Drifted out. It's Cantarito taking the lead. Regained power trying to re-rally. Then a gap to Game Santa, followed by Bonafide Crazy and Street Style. Around the turn, they're in the stretch. Your leader, Cantarito, on the outside, regained power coming on again. And then a gap to Bonafide Crazy, followed by Game Santa inside the final furlong. Now Cantarito starts to draw clear. They're coming down to the finish. And the off-time favorite, Cantarito, will prevail. Cantarito won by about six in the end. Regained power second, Bonafide Crazy, Game Santa, Street Style.

0: Murphy, Professor Plum, straight from the conservatory into the starting gate. Roadhouse Warrior to complete the line. They're in the gate. And they're off. Banker Bull breaks quickly. So does Honest Owen. These two hook up right away. And Saratoga T, Sweet Redemption, comes away in fourth. Five grand fifth, four lengths off the lead. Professor Plum is on the extreme outside. Silver Knight trying to make progress down on the rail. At the back of the field are the two trailers, Roadhouse Warrior and Roadshow. The opening quarter in 22-2. Honest Owen on the outside and Banker Bull doing battle to the quarter pole. And just behind them, Saratoga T trying to make a three wide bid after the top pair. That group is followed at the rail by Silver Knight as they reach the top of the stretch. Banker Bull goes on willingly, opens up a length and a half. Saratoga T moves into second. Professor Plum is coming on the outside. And further out, five grand is kicking in late. Wild finish, five grand on the far outside. Banker Bull, Saratoga T, Professor Plum. And here's Roadshow, driving finish. Professor Plum did it. Roadshow was second. Five grand finished third, photo for fourth between Saratoga T and Banker Bull.
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3: Racing. One big hoss out fast, Warp Ride out fast, and the gray Dazzle Me Silver looking to grab the lead. So is Sir Sterling, and the Minnesotan with the fat bankroll rolls up to the inside.

Fast into stride, here goes Etta Gassel, prompted at the rail with Regarding Harry. Up to the outside, Prince of Memphis, Ideos Nicanor is at the tail, seven away. Midway up the backstretch they go. They have just over a half mile to journey, and Convey to Me leads it by a neck. Louis the First is right there at the rail, a snug second by two. Regarding Harry follows. Prince of Memphis fourth on the outside, still three to Etta Gassel and Ideos Nicanor. Around the turn they go, just over a quarter mile away. First fraction, a quick 21.83 as they run to the top of the stretch. Convey to Me with Company now. Regarding Harry is on the charge. They round the turn and run for home. Here's Prince of Memphis into the mix as well as they straighten way for the final furlong. And Prince of Memphis is rising to the occasion now. Ideos Nicanor's in the clear on the outside, and Regarding Harry's at the rail. The race to the finish. Ideos Nicanor gets up to win it. Prince of Memphis, Regarding Harry, followed by Etta Gassel, Convey to Me, and Louis the First. Time of the race, 1:09.83.

Mongolian Memory will follow While That's Hot in. Kawasaki and Mongolian Memory, the last two to load. Mongolian Memory is in. Kawasaki comes forward. They're in the gate. And they're off. Mongolian Memory dashing off from the far outside. Kawasaki had a reasonably quick start. Carly's Dream is there. Interstellar right up the inside. News at 9 and Shogun Be Fast. That's that front group. Eric Asmussen is tucked. Wow, that's hot. Right in on the inside in the green and white checks and the white cap. And Wow, That's Hot is about four lengths to the good of Paintbrush, Illustrator, a three-wide U.S. Army, and the back two are Bold Discovery, who settled back in the pack about nine lengths from the lead, and He Gots to Go is trailing as they move on to the backstretch. Interstellar has arrested the lead away from Kawasaki. Shogun Be Fast is third, and News at 9, about four deep, is racing.

0: Old Discovery. He just had to shift out to get away from Mongolia. News at 9 takes over the lead. Bold Discovery gaining strongly. News at 9 trying to stay together. Bold Discovery is going to have to settle for second. U.S. Army third, and he got to go from behind for fourth.
1: My Denise, she's in the blue colors, third last. Second last, Phoebe Get Your Guns, the early trailer, Slooty Princess. Around the first turn they go. Get the win. And Diego Herrera by a length and a half from Calla, who races in second. Golden Valley is now third. Money Trail has a rail run in fourth. Three wide take that is now fifth. And Sapphire Girl, together with My Denise, two in front of Vivi Get Your Guns and Slooty Princess. 23-4 for a reasonable enough opening quarter. They head their way to the half-mile point. Calla's on the outside pressing Get the Win for the lead. In between horses, Golden Valley along the inside Money Trail. Out in the center goes Take Dat. Sapphire Girl held up for a run under Husbands with a little traffic problem. A length in front of My Denise, who decides where she wants to race, angles for a run under Rios, about six lengths behind. Then it's back to Slooty Princess. Vivi Get Your Guns is last as they reach the top of the stretch. Getting ready to launch into the clear is Sapphire Girl from fifth. She'll have to go get Calla, who just took the lead. Three quarters, 1:11-3. Calla turns in on top, fighting back. It's Get the Win from second. Down the center, Money Trail with in-between horses, Sapphire Girl. They're an eighth of a mile from home. It's Get the Win in front. Sapphire Girl's going to duck to the rail as the leader's drifting out. Down the center, Money Trail. Three chances. Money Trail's getting up. Money Trail. Money Trail beats Get the Win, who finished second while Game and Effort had a Sapphire Girl third in 1:35-4.

for Tracy Farmer and Mark Cassie Barn with Fraser Abley. The favorite here is Ghost Me for the My Dear. The field is set to run. Off they race, a great start. Back to last, though, is Gone and Plenty, and Barometric the Grey came charging out in front with Ghost Me on the inside, and they clear them by two lengths to, in third, Sarayu, just shading Almighty One. Mrs. D working up on the outside quickly to go to second. In behind runners early, Mo Cookie, Gone and Plenty, and last is Worldly Charm. Barometric in front shows the way for Rocco Bowen from Mrs. D, and going through is Sarayu wriggling up on the inside, and they've come away. That top trio, Sarayu, got checked into the turn, lost a lot of ground, and coming forward on the outside is Mo Cookie. In behind them, Ghost Me's got well back. Starting up on the inside, Almighty One is trying to get a run. Gone and Plenty second last, and Worldly Charm the top two well ahead. Barometric and Mrs. D by 3.5 lengths as they corner in the My Dear. Barometric continues on under pressure now. Barometric from Mrs. D, and they're closing with on the inside Sarayu, Ghost Me, and down the outside Worldly Charm behind. Mo Cookies coming on as Mrs. D went to the front, and now down the outside Worldly Charm and Ghost Me up the inside. Mrs. D, Ghost Me flying, Ghost Me right up on the inside will win the My Dear, and won well by a length to Mrs. D and Worldly Charm in a photo with Almighty One. Then Mo Cookie, Barometric weakened from Sarayu, and last Gone and Plenty.

Padrino, also stall 14 Wii Classic. And we're just about ready to go now. Over 1,300 meters. Just waiting for Mui Classico to go into the outside stall. A few technical issues there. Hopefully they'll be resolved pretty quickly. They're set. It's a long hold and they are now sent on their way. You'll have to bear with us with the technical issues we're getting from the track here, but in the early stages, Taguzi broke out nicely with Supersonico. These two go on from Unicornio Fever and Progmatico Cat. Programmatico Cat is next with Fuego Sereno in the mid-pack. Also in the mid-pack is Ovacionado Fever. Purple colours next in the field is Maverick. Towards the rear of the field, Inter Time is out the back with Tia Bagui. Also towards the back, Fuego Negro. Unicornio Fever posted a long way back as well as they're on the turn back towards home. Out in front, the red colours of Taguzi leads the way from Supersonico. Very quickly, Unicornio Fever's put himself into contention on the outside. Against the inside rail, Ovacionado Fever tries to stay on, but up front, it is Supersonico who continues to serve it up here. Supersonico and on the inside, Taguzi, they've gone clear. Mui Classico now beginning to stay on into third place. Can he run them down? It is Taguzi who's got back to the front. Taguzi from in second place, Supersonico, but Taguzi's away and gone here. And Taguzi inside the final 100 metres. Taguzi wins it. Mui Classico just up for second ahead of Supersonico. Back in fourth, True Sailor.

April's Gem acting up a bit. Now she's in. Spinning Glory will be the last to load. They're all in the gate.

0: Number two, Franco baby backed out. Now she's back
1: in front of Zadig Voltaire as they take the swing towards the home straight. And then in behind these, we've got Endless Love in fourth place. The others pretty much ridden along at this stage. India Jojo under the drive. Pepperoni's trying to pick up. Followed then by Tocadia Moore and then Guapa as they move their way along the home straight. And the action towards the left, including Zadig Voltaire, Prime Fortune, this pair to Sexta Fera. Trying to come under the rail is Endless Love in a green jacket. Then Pepperoni as they splosh their way down the home straight. Then Prime Fortune and Zadig Voltaire with under the rail. Endless Love staying on as

Spinning Glory leads the way. Franco Baby moves up on the outs. Gem. They come off the turn and straighten away for the final 3/16. Spinning Glory still there. Franco Baby right alongside in second. Floribunda looks for Racing Room down along the rail. Fondra back in fourth. They're in deep stretch. Spinning Glory through it all still has the lead. Franco Baby, Floribunda still looking for Racing Room coming to the wire. Spinning Glory in front. Franco Baby held second. Then it was Floribunda and April's Gem along the rail got up for fourth.

seconds. It's a gap of four, back to Hi Beta, Highlands Way, City of Oscars, followed by Rabaha, who is third last, the Paddock Pastor, and Ada Waterbury. They string out down the backstretch with Alexis Zorba, widening that lead aggressively. It's a four-length advantage. The half went in 46 and four-fifth seconds, with Remy's Moon a clear-cut second. They are followed by Jean and Jude. Hard Circle is fourth, taking third, making headway with the red blinkers. It's another three lengths back. Freaky gets a cue to try and get closer. From the back of the field, Rabaha in the blue is coming one from the outside. The Paddock Pastor is outside of him there at the top of the stretch. And Hard Circle comes to tackle and pass Alexis Zorba. Jean and Jude is still fighting on bravely. Far outside the Paddock Pastor and Rabaha. Hard Circle clear by three. A late run from Highlands Way. Highlands Way flying. Here's the line. Highlands Way with a terrific stretch kick gets up to nail Hard Circle. Behind that, between Rabaha and Freaky.

And they're off. From the inside, RS American Tide, there goes Indy La Primera. And up from the far outside, Contessa's Song is very prominent. The Girl in Red, fourth. Checker's Song on the inside, fifth. Amadora's Empire, racing about three wide, is sixth, followed to the outside by St. Albans Raid. And then comes Avalon Girl. She's in front of two runners, Lil Town Sis and R. Pirate Treasure is trailing the field as they round that far turn. It's Indy La Primera by a head. RS American Tide is right with her. Contessa Song is racing three deep in third. One length then, the Girl in Red, very prominent, is racing in fourth. St. Albans Raid is inside of her, needing some room. Amador's Empire is caught about six wide in the brown on the far outside. Avalon Girl is having to race very wide through the lane as well. Through the stretch, Contessa's Song is taking over the lead. St. Albans Raid on the inside is closer, not enough from the Girl in Red. Our Pirate Treasure gaining late. Contessa's Song wins it by some three over St. Albans Raid, and then a blanket for third.

Into the gate they go for the lucky last pick five wagers alive. Miracle Minded, 6-5 in favor with the hot jock. Magica, 2-1. Starship Intrepid, 3.5-1. And the last to load will be Nurse Lucy, 6-1 with Carlos Ulloa. Number three is rearing. Starship Intrepid being a bad girl. Romanoff. Miracle Minded 6-5, Magica 9-5. The filly still is rearing. Back it out.

0: back, and Vulcanus come through to take up the running from Tears for Fears. These two dueling towards a post on the near side. Tears for Fears coming through late. Tears for Fears takes it to Vulcana in second place, followed by New Jersey in third, and then upstream.
1: Dropping over to race in fourth, Sunshine Baby is fifth. It's a gap of two more to Burning Soul, who's racing in sixth. Then May the Horse Be With You and Hardly a Queen, and Precious Cat just struggling at the back. She's gapping and not responding at this stage. They make their way to the opening quarter in 27 3/5 seconds. Suma Zetam shows the way on a Sioka titled, leads by two. I'm a Beach Girl's the race favorite. Irvine has her in the pocket. Part of Your World is third, and Like a Ferrari is fourth. The top four, 1, 2, 3, 4, with 5/8 the pace. Gap of two to Sunshine Baby, who's racing along in mid-pack. Mario gets underway with May the Horse Be With You, moves outside of Burning Soul, and it's a gap of two to Hardly a Queen, Precious Cat not being persevered with. Suma Zetam gets him down to the halfway point, 56-1. She's rolling right along. I'm a Beach Girl continues to bump draft there off the Sioka helmet. Underways Like a Ferrari. She needs to find three. Uncovered third. Part of Your World pinned down to the pylons fourth. Sunshine Baby fifth. Five off the leader. Two more to Burning Soul. Then comes May the Horse Be With You and Hardly a Queen. They make their way inside 3/8 of a mile from home with the advantage. Suma Zetam leads it by two. I'm a Beach Girl second. Like a Ferrari spinning her wheel. She's retreating as I'm a Beach Girl could be the late threat to Suma Zetam as she's ready to pounce to the outside. 3/4, 125. Part of Your World back through to be third. Sunshine Baby fourth. Burning Soul Force three wide. Around the far turn. Out of the pocket now. I'm a Beach Girl on the attack, and she goes after Suma Zetam, who's the longtime leader with an eighth to come. And Part of Your World will try and get both of them three wide. Off the turn into the stretch. I'm a Beach Girl. Suma Zetam and Part of Your World. I'm a Beach Girl takes the lead. I'm a Beach Girl in front. Second goes to Suma Zetam. Third was Part of Your World. Then it was Sunshine Baby and Burning Soul. 153-3.

0: Eye on the ball. Golden Joker. 21 red goes in. And they're off. Until last call, Rockets out of the gate with the early lead. Eye on the ball is very quick, too. And here comes Boom Shakaboom. And Boom Shakaboom is now right up to until last call. Just behind them, Eye on the ball is now racing in third. Down at the rail, Golden Joker is fourth, four lengths off the lead, followed by Charlie My Boy. Racing two lengths clear of Pilot Knob in the pink silks along the rail. He's followed by 21 red, who has six or seven to make up. Yellow Cap passing horses on the far outside. Then out of the fog following that bid, Mykonos is second to last. The distant trailer is Talwin, 21 and two for the opening quarter, and they fan right across the course. They're in the final furlong, and it's Eye on the ball with a short lead, chased by Charlie My Boy. Outside, a continued rally from Out of the Fog. Out of the Fog is coming smartly at Eye on the ball. Eye on the ball, Out of the Fog. Out of the Fog gets up. Eye on the ball was second. Mykonos from nowhere finished third, and then Charlie My Boy.
1: Fourth, and Sands of Time is fifth, racing along the inside, and then it's two and a half lengths to Dutton's Song and Amore, and then comes Time and Beyond, well back to Dry Creek Gold, 3/8 of a mile to the finish, and Rapid Return, Rene Diaz zipping along here by two to Rooster J. Fair Hope is racing in third, Sands of Time already coming under a mild ride, Dutton's Song is showing interest from the outside in the bright green blinkers. CW Dazzle trying to go with him. Then Amore as they straighten away at the top of the stretch. Rooster J starting to loom on the outside of Rapid Return. Rooster J to the front. Dutton's Song is a threat. CW Dazzle on the inside. Rooster J has the lead late for Eric.

kick off the early pick forwards, a field of seven. 2 8-5 shots on the board. The 1 Rose Run Banker and the 5 Tom Largo. They're in behind the wings of the starting gate.

Here they come. And they're off and trotting. Good start, Tom Largo. Rose Run Banker down toward the inside. Grape Crush and Bitcoin King between that pair as they bend around the opening turn. And the two favorites will hook up early. Rose Run Banker inside. Tom Largo outside. Tom Largo at 3-5 will do the better work early and take the lead as they step onto the backstretch. Rose Run Banker second. Favorites lined up 1-2. Grape Crush is third. Bitcoin King is fourth. High Range came out racing in fifth. Two lengths back. Soulful Sol and Deer and Ranger, 6th and 7th through a 28-2 opening quarter speed, set by Tom Largo, the son of Long Tom. He's got two sire stakes leg wins to his credit, and he leads a length and a half from Rose Run Banker, who's racing second. Grape Crush third, Bitcoin King fourth, the top two dominating so far and dominating in the wagering. As 3-5, Tom Largo struts his stuff down to the half. Off stride, Bitcoin King lost it there. Noble tried to pull him, but he made a jump. High Range takes the fourth spot. Fifth is Soulful Sol, and now sixth is Deer and Range. Under the half in 57-2 fifth seconds, Tom Largo backed him down to the tune of 29 and quarter two.

With less than a half mile to go, they're still well bunched. Five lengths would cover furlongs from the wire, and Sharp Attack leads a little more than a length. Icy River out there in second, skimming the rail. Race Day Attire far outside. Mamba Out gains ground, and Little Sass has dropped back last. Around the turn, they're in the stretch. Sharp Attack still has the lead. Icy River, another move on the outside to challenge. Now it's Icy River taking the lead with 3/16 to go. It's Icy River drawing clear. Sharp Attack, Race Day Attire, and on the outside, Mamba Out, a little more than a 16th to go. It's Icy River, the leader. The battle's going to be for second, coming down to the wire. Icy River won by about 7 in the end. Sharp Attack is going to hold second in a game effort to be second. Then it was Race Day Attire and Mamba Out.

0: the scheduled post time of 36 minutes past, and the 11-8 on favourite here is number 4, PyCon, a three-time winner, who has a course and distance win back in September, was 3rd of 9 over course and distance last time out in May, beaten 3.5 lengths, and in a race where we've got a mixed bag, PyCon probably more consistent than most. But short, 11-8 on favourite. 5-1 about number 10, Negresco, a four-time winner who's a course and distance regular. Three runs in 2026, a fourth, a second, and a second, so he's likely to be thereabouts. He's finished behind the same horse on the last two occasions, Take Zip. At 7-1, we've got number 9, Dollar Money, a winner at the Gardens in May 2025, over 1,000 metres. That one, that was last win. Over course and distance in recent times, has finished last, third, and a midfield fifth. So a bit in and out, Dollar Money, but a 7-1 chance here.
1: Race 2. Shane's Dream is going to be scratched out of this contest. So Slide R's in from the inside, including Codecracker as well.
2: That's
1: so
2: the tricky is now Codecracker gets to move in.
1: He moves in too, yeah, as well. So I'm
2: still happy. Another one from the outside that it actually helps too is the 10 horse.
1: Yeah, one less horse to pass. Right?
2: One less horse to pass.
1: I don't think we're going
2: to
1: see him being aggressively handled in this spot. So,
2: no.
1: Yeah, I don't think it's not updated on the screen, but it is going to be the 2 horse that's going to be scratched out of this contest. So yeah, Can't Stop Louis. I like the way he looked out there. I thought that was a good effort closing on the end of it. Louis was going to be at the controls here tonight. He booked off another rival, and I'm just hoping that he can work out a pretty good trip. And what about the 7 horse Instantaneous? He was a good second last time on our Grand River. We've seen good efforts from this guy, throughout this year as well.
2: Yeah, I got him in for third. You know, he's just a nice racehorse, yeah, right? Not flashy, but a nice racehorse. But you know what's interesting about Instantaneous is that lately, I've just been noticing Sam Filion's been coming over here a little bit more, a little bit more. Be nice to see, at some point if he had enough drives to make the move, because I hear big things about him.
1: Yeah, he's doing some good things on the B tracks. He's done he's worked out some nice trips and limited opportunities at the big track here. But 12-1 right now, and he's going to start from post at number 6. So they're heading to the gate here as we get set to kick off this Sunday night program, as always, with the early pick 5. And Blanchard, how you feeling there, buddy?
3: I'm feeling good, John, and excited for tonight's race program. Belated happy birthday to you, by the way. And yes, as John mentioned, late scratch here. Number 2, Shane's Dream, was a late vet scratch. So a field of 9 lining up. Opening leg of tonight's early pick 5 with that $75,000 guaranteed pool. Claiming Pacers taking up their positions. Field of 9 at the top of the stretch. Gate swings off the turn, and here they come. Gapped off beginning for the 4, Jimmy Whispers. And they're off from the outside. Chicken and Dice flashing speed. Going quickly down the middle. Can't Stop Lou and pushing through on the inside, Belmont Blazer.

0: as they stack up three deep into the first turn. Widest out, that's Chicken and Dance, going for getting the lead. Coming away second was Belmont Blazer. In between rivals and staying in the two-path was Can't Stop Lou. Can't Stop Lou wants to drive on toward the lead. Three wide briefly was Instantaneous there, and now still caught three wide here as things are unsettled on the front end. The opening quarter in a ballistic 25-4, and they are smoking up front. New leader midway through the backstretch, Instantaneous, but he paid a price to get there. Can't Stop Lou now back to second. Chicken and Dice third. Belmont Blazer in line fourth. Just off the speed fifth, Ting Ninyalo, who now steps to the outside and will provide cover to Make Me a Legend, the claimed horse. Third over into the flow, make it fourth over now as they race into the far turn. That's Code Cracker, then Jimmy Whispers, and Forefather the trailer. Half was in 54-2, and if you blink, you missed it. Chicken and Dice made a move to the front in that third quarter and is able to clear Instantaneous, who's now back to second. Third, trying to re-rally. Can't Stop Lou out there fourth.
1: Has stayed on really strongly and won this handsomely. Very handsomely. Two, Kate Bryan in second place, and then a bunch for third on the near side.
0: Dice on the lead. Instantaneous back out for more. Here's Instantaneous, Chicken and Dice. It's going to be down to these two. Instantaneous getting the upper hand, and it's Instantaneous going by late. Scores here for Filion.

Miller. Alan Miller and Nathan Beachy, the co-owners. Two is Bonita Joe. Ed Conrad drives and trains for Jeffrey Grimes. Number three, Rhoda Told Me, Odell Cross, drives and trains for Cedric Horton. Four, Senorita I Am, Tyler Angus for Jessica Milner, cones with Andy Koblenz. Brett Miller aboard the five, Sugar Pie, Honeybee for the Walski Stables and trainer Dan Walski. Six, Look Kimbo, Chris Page does the driving for Don Ray and Eldon Hall.

Here in the third, I'll last third. Last week got stuck with post eight, but now she drops back to numbers of 1500, where her two tries are first and third. She's going to be teamed up with Brett Miller tonight. And I'm going to take a little bit of a swing here with the driver change to Brett and put her on top. Over the one, Dancing for Dollars. Comes off a third place finish, just beaten a neck, narrowly beaten at five claimers last time. She gets the rail and faces the same type of field. And for third, the nine, Rocking at the Ryman, back-to-back runner-up finishes since Braden started driving, so he seems to get along with her. 5-1-9-4, good luck.

In goes Prisoner on the inside. Cape Trafalgar. Betty's Cash. Grays and Son being led forward. So is Ring Seeker. Current favorite is Positivity at 9-5. West of Me is in there. Competitive Idea as well. Positivity takes his place. City of Angels, Bling Mountain. The last pair will be Shea Whiz and Six Hoof, Seven Hoof. Six furlongs. All set. We're in the gate. And they're off. Ring Seeker is dashing toward the front. Positivity had a quick start. So did Betty's Cash. Grayson's Son is accelerating here early on. Grayson's Son with a head in front to Betty's Cash, Ring Seeker, the far outside, and Positivity, part of a four-way gathering up there at the front. Length and a half to Prisoner, who's already gotten off the rail for room in fifth. And then to the inside comes City of Angels, racing in sixth. And then Competitive Idea is seventh. And Shea Whiz to the outside, 2.5 lengths back to West of Me, and a long way back to Six Hoof, Seven Hoof, Bling Mountain, and Cape Trafalgar, two furlongs to the finish as they come off the turn. And Prisoner is moving on to the lead here, past Ring Seeker, and then inside Positivity. He's still trying to fight on. City of Angels moving toward contention with Shea Whiz. Prisoner has the lead and has it clear. City of Angels is next. Then Shea Whiz, Prisoner, ridden home by Richard Aramia, takes it a length and a half. City of Angels a good second, then Shea Whiz and Positivity.

They're off and they're pacing. Good start, dancing for dollars and rocket at the Ryman right in behind, leaving aggressively from the second tier to secure a good early spot into the opening turn. On the outside, Rhoda Told Me squeezing in front of Bonita Joe, the lineup third and fourth. Senorita I Am mid-pack in fifth. Sugar Pie Honeybee racing from sixth. Look Kimbo seventh. She hit the high note as eighth. And Long Live Cowgirls is ninth and last. 13 lengths cover them as they move single file to the opening quarter. Led up top by dancing $4 at 1-2, clicks off a quarter in 27-4. Back in second, rocking at the Ryman. Third is Rhoda Told Me. Underway, Senorita I Am on the class drop. She's first up on the rim. Moves to the outside of Bonita Joe. They race together fourth and fifth. Sugar Pie Honeybees third over now as Rhoda Told Me was trying to pull and now opts to go back inside. So Rhoda Told Me will stick to the pylon path. That leaves Senorita I Am uncovered and Sugar Pie Honeybees second over. Bonita Joe buried at the cone. Same can be said for Look Kimbo. Inside of a third over, she hit the high note and a fourth over. Long Live Cowgirls. Five in, four out with one lap to go. The half was complete in 57-3, 29-4 in quarter two. Dancing four. $4 leads the way, but Sug goes to work now. The lead's a length and a quarter. Rockin' at the Ryman's had a great trip. Senorita I Am continues to plug away, uncovered. She's up into third, two lengths off the leader. Rhoda Told Me pinned in, buried. Second over Sugar Pie Honeybee, gapping off cover a touch. On her back comes She Hit the High Note. Bonita Joe is at the inside, and now She Hit the High Note is fed three wide racetrack after three quarters and 1:27. They leave the backstretch and head to the far turn. Dancing for Dollars has got them stacked and packed up behind her, but she leads narrowly, three quarters of a length to the good. Senorita I Am keeps gaining from the back. She Hit the High Note is wide. Blind switch, Sugar Pie Honeybee rocking at the Ryman, crying out for a place to go. Rhoda Told Me in behind, off the turn into the stretch. Here's Rocket at the Ryman up the wood, trying to reach Dancing for Dollars. Rhoda Told Me splitting horses, but she's second best to Rocking at the Ryman. Rhoda Told Me at a huge price was up for second. Dancing for Dollars and She Hit the High Note were next in 157-3.

0: performance he put forth last time out, because he was absolutely sharp on the end of it.
1: Yeah, he was. Big thing is, I don't think he wants to give up as much ground as what he did last week. He looks good out there.
0: He looks great. Yeah.
1: He does. And then he does have a bit of gate speed. You know what I mean?
0: Oh, he left from the eight hole before.
1: Right. So I think that if he needed to, he can, you know, get him out of there a little bit. I just wouldn't hate to see him have to come from last. But McClure's sharp. He'll pick them up leaving the gate. If there's too many leaving and he thinks that the pace is going to be too hot, then he'll go the other way. One thing about Bob there, he is one sharp dude out there.
0: But he does look sharp out there. I mean, this is a horse that I like to kind of wait and see how his appearance looks in a parade for me. And he... I think he looks aces out there. And hopefully, you know, how he looks can, you know, obviously reflect on how he races this evening. But this guy also looks pretty sharp. The 3-5 favorite, all gas, no brakes. He's the one to beat in this spot.
1: Absolutely, yeah. The big thing is, you know, is how is Louis going to race him? I'm sure he's going to want to, you know, he's going to leave. Is he going to be the last one to get to the front? Then he's going to chop. And if he can get away from them, he's going to be tough. But I've never found him to garner up wicked speed on the end of his.

0: 26-4 mm-hmm. on the end of it, and 27 seconds to him is nothing.
1: Bruce Mack, I know that Susie Kerwood went barefoot behind. She's going to be adding a set of shoes as well, back, I should say. He's a bit of a wild card for me. It wouldn't surprise me if he won, but just one that I'm going to opt to play against in this spot.
0: Yeah, I got him in for third as well. I think to me the biggest change is she taking the flip-flops off front.
1: Okay.
0: She's going to go to steel up front, so mm-hmm. she thinks that his feet are good, mm-hmm. can handle it, so that should make him a little bit better in here tonight.
1: I think No Angel Like Me is one that is a bit of a wild card in here. I think she can definitely pick up a good piece on the end of her mile. She just needs to time that move accordingly.
0: Are you like me, kind of waiting to see how James gets along with this? Yeah. One, because I think that this is perfect James material here.
1: I completely agree. They're getting set to go to the gate here for race number two. Best of luck.
2: This is your last chance to move in and wager for race number two. Field of eight trotters here in the pop-up consolation. All gas, no brakes, off a narrow loss last time in a quick 52 2 mile. Talk of the tote board at 4-5 here. Good looking field of eight trotters. Race number two, they're at the top of the stretch. They're approaching the start. And they're off, and it's all gas, no brake, showing speed from the outside. Sparks Fly, and sandwiched in between those two. That's My Way as they trot toward the first turn. Sparks Fly, first to the pylons. All gas, no brakes, just floating up on the outside. We'll now dive in second, and rolling off stride after attempting to settle in third was My Way. So when inheriting that third spot, it's going to be No Angel Like Me as they round the first turn and pass the quarter in a snappy 26-2. Another breaker in the first turn. Goober Smack went off stride while back there in fourth. So taking over that position is going to be PL Robert G, about six lengths off of the top trio, though. Then it's further back to Baden Baden. Another break of two to the Fixer. Quickly resetting is Goober Smack. And far back after the break, My Way. They trot up to the half and attempting to come around was all gas, no brakes, but Sparks Fly kept on trucking the half in 55-1. All gas, no brakes, back down to the pylon second. No Angel Like Me trying to tighten in third. There's some speed to chase up front. Fourth, and not too far off at this point. That's PL Robert G. Here's all gas, no brakes. Going to take another shot here as they come over to head stretch. Coming after Sparks Fly. No Angel Like Me continues to gap. So there's PL Robert G now. Picking up third and getting closer to the leaders. Coming on in the top five. Baden Baden, 3/4, 124-2. All gas, no brakes, just not able to get by Sparks Fly. Here's PL Robert G going to try and capitalize down the middle. And the three of them go heads apart here in deep stretch. PL Robert G appears to be going best of all. And he is coasting up to the lead late. It's going to be PL Robert G, a measured win for McClure. Scores 3/4 length. All gas, no brakes was second. Sparks Fly was third. And fourth going to the Fixer in 153-1.
3: Last two to go in will be Brave Samantha and Tis Me One More Time. Waiting now for Tis Me One More Time. They're all in the gate. They're off. Rietta going right to the front. Medlin Attack came away well towards the inside. Shack Revenge between horses. Sky Raven hustles out. And then moving up to drop in fifth is Tis Me One More Time, followed by Brave Samantha, Green Grace at the end. And around the turn and on to the back stretch they go. Shack Revenge leads a length and a half. On the outside, Medlin Attack second. Rietta tucked in along the rail third, right there in fourth. Sky Raven, 2.5, 3, back to Tis Me One More Time, followed by Brave Samantha, Green Grace. They're covered by 10 lengths with a little more than a

Half-mile to run, Shaq Revenge the leader. On the outside, Madeline Attack still right there, second, Rietta. Inching a closer third, it's three lengths back to Sky Raven, fourth. Bottled up inside, no place to go, Tis Me one more time. Brave Samantha just went by her, Green Grace is on the move from last. They move to the top of the stretch, and it's still Shaq Revenge the leader. Here's Rietta, now moving into second. Madeline Attack is third as they turn for the money. Shaq Revenge the leader, but Rietta racing up to challenge second. Then back to third, Madeline Attack far outside, Tis Me one more time, followed by Brave Samantha. A little more than a 16th to go. Rietta has the lead, now starting to draw clear. Shaq Revenge a clear second, coming down to the wire. Rietta won by 2.5. Shaq Revenge second. Then it was Tis Me one more time. It's going to be tight for fourth. Madeline Attack held fourth over Brave Samantha.

Bailey Weatherly. Julie's Ferrari with the Ricardo Barrios to gate two. Next along is El Morro with Miguel Martinez. Goes in. Southern Sense with Elijah Greenidge. Last two to load will be First Citizen Michael Vilches and Crafty Conquest Norberto Arroyo Jr. We're off the turf tonight. Races 2, 3 and 4 transferred to the main track, which is fast, and they're all set. They're off and racing. And they came away in a good line. Crafty Conquest on the outside, going for the lead. Julie's Ferrari pushing up, so too El Morro and First Citizen just behind them fourth. Then comes Southern Sense, and on the inside is Body Slam, half a mile to go, and it's Julie's Ferrari and Ricardo Barrios now out by two lengths over El Morro, and on the outside, Crafty Conquest, two lengths farther back, Body Slam, First Citizens on the outside, and the trailer is Southern Sense. 5/16 remaining, and Julie's Ferrari on top by 2.5 lengths to Crafty Conquest. Two back, third El Morro, followed by Body Slam, First Citizen three wide, and two to Southern Sense as they go by the quarter pole. Julie's Ferrari still by a good two lengths. Crafty Conquest second. On the inside is El Morro, followed by Body Slam, and then Southern Sense and First Citizen. It's Julie's Ferrari in front. On the outside, Crafty Conquest is coming out after him. It's still Julie's Ferrari from Crafty Conquest, who's making one last bid, but Julie's Ferrari wins by a half length over Crafty Conquest. Three away, third Body Slam, and a photo for fourth between Southern Sense and First Citizen. The running time was 107.13.

checking in six. Didn't really have any punch, but rocking at the Ryman did. Strong effort. We go to the fourth. I'm going to go to the six. Abby's Firecracker. Take a look at her start. Four back in 56-4 when Lems drove her. She raced very well that day.

The daughter of Catch the Fire. Then she's had a couple of starts at the fair, so I think you can just draw a line through the times of those races. And if you go back four back, that Buckeye claiming effort I think is good enough to compete in here, and she's going to be overlooked 11-1 right now. Take a little bit of a shot over the one Jewel's Lady. This is a horse that moved on to Lasix, and she's faced with 3 8th-place finishes and a 10th. She hasn't really fired in her last set of races, but she's off a month, so maybe the time off. And her start at Northfield back on April 25th isn't bad, 58, and she's got the rail. I'll take two shots against the 5 Annie Prize, who's the clear-cut one to beat. She was very good here, 3 back, 57-2, and teams up with Noble, comes off the win at the Marion Fair. I'm at 6-1-5-3. Best of luck.

Backstretch off stride when Jules Lady, the big beneficiary of that is BLF Graceful, but not for long as Annie Prize drives up and around her. Meanwhile, my friend the captain had a 3-length lead at the opening quarter mark. Annie Prize's seconds of the favorites are situated 1 and 2 off a 28 and 2 opening quarter. BLF Graceful Jenna third, Spicy Ginger is racing in fourth. Odds on 5 Dimes came out fifth. Abby's Firecracker sixth, Armor Vinci Omni back in the seventh spot and a length and a quarter better than Blow and Doe, and far back to the breaker. Jules Lady, an off stride went BLF Graceful Jenna in front of us as my friend the captain and Annie Prize dominate here down to the half. They're 8 lengths better than Spicy Ginger, who races in third and is flanked by Odds on 5 Dimes. So they get down to the half in 57 and 4 fifth seconds for a 29 and 2 quarter. My friend the captain leads. Odds on 5 Dimes went amiss and blew the turn there. Up top the leader is my friend the captain leading 2. Annie Prize is second, and they're 7 better than an improving Abby's Firecracker, who's trying to take third outside of Spicy Ginger. Then it's Blow and Doze up to fifth. Armor Vinci Omni back to sixth. Seventh is Odds on 5 Dimes. Favorites dominating with a quarter of a mile the pace. Three quarters, 126 and 4. They swing to the far turn. Irvine all after my friend the captain to maintain the lead. Annie Prize, the only one with a shot. It's 10 lengths back. Spicy Ginger third with Abby's Firecracker fourth.

Almost home for an Irvine double. My friend the captain. Annie prizes second. They were a mile clear of odds on five dimes. Keep an eye on her for next week. That was an okay third. Fourth, Abby's Firecracker, 157.

0: knows that when he gets in against these ones, he can't really afford to float. I think he's going to have to step on the gas a little quicker, a little harder, and maybe that's why they put the addition of the trotting hobbles, you know?
1: All right, there's a look at Barbara May, one that was wasn't a factor last time out at the gold level, but it was just one on-the-board finish so far in five starts, so she's going to need a lot to go her way tonight, I'd say.
0: Absolutely, yeah. You know, and I got a feeling, too, you know, after this gold, if anything happens that she doesn't come up with a big showing, she might be one headed to the grassroots because, you know, if she gives up too many points, it's going to be hard to make those points up at the end of the year.
1: HB Crystalline, this is one that, you know, has one win so far in six tries. She put forth a couple of sneaky efforts last year as a two-year-old. You know, hopefully we can see some of those, see some consistent performances because we know this filly's better than what she's shown as of late.
0: Yeah, I agree. You know, she's just kind of on the bubble right now. I mean, she's, you know, we know that it's there, but she hasn't really been bringing it. So hopefully she'll be a little bit better in here tonight. Made a break in that last start there, but normally her lines are pretty clean. So it could have just been the fact that he was sitting last with her. Maybe she wanted to go forward and she ended up, you know, getting upset and making a break. But the big thing is Louis comes back to her. Louis's been sticking pretty good with this one.
1: And the Satu Vanya is going to be rounding out the field here for Trevor and Shannon Henry. You know, again, a short field. This is, you'll have every opportunity to pick up a piece if you're good enough.
0: Yeah, I mean, she usually has good wheels on the end of it, Satu Vanya. So I threw her down in on the bottom. I figure between the three, the five, and the six, she's as liable to be fourth as the other ones.
1: Lots of good-looking fillies out here, Greg, as we get set for this OSS Gold.
2: Indeed, great-looking matchup here. A lot of the focus, of course, on Blue Jean Gal, Bingo Knight, who were 1-2 the last time they met in gold action and in that recent qualifier. Tables were turned there. But will Bingo Knight be back on top of her game tonight? Public thinks so. She's 2-5. Really good supporting cast underneath, though. Field of six here, $100,000 up for grabs. First of two OSS Gold divisions for the three-year-old filly trotters at the top of the stretch. Starting eight picks up speed. They're approaching the start. And they're off and pushing out from the inside. Blue Jean Gal with speed. Bingo Knight takes off the gate. And now toward the outside of the gate, that's Barbara May on the move and pushing through between HP Crystalline as they reach the first turn. Top two tussling as they go to the opening quarter. Inside with the lead, HP Crystalline outside trying to clear as they round that first turn. It's Barbara May out and driving early. Bingo Knight now trying to work her way to the front in the second quarter after a sharp opener of 26-1. So after a leaving move, Blue Jean Gal emerges in fourth position. She has two beaten at this point. As they race midway through the backstretch, they are Rondame K and Satu Vanya is at the back of the bus. They trot up to the half-mile pole. Bingo Knight able to grab control.
3: Wolfberry came out well, so did Authentic Kitten. And then toward the outside, R. Joan Jets. Farther out, it's time for Zima. And there goes Finito in the blue, rushing up on the extreme outside of Rivals. Back to the front, R. Joan Jets, Finito, it's time for Zima, splits those two. And right up the inside, Authentic Kitten. And she is actually going to lead it here. And up the inside, Wolfberry. And right on the inside, What a Secret, have now tucked in as we have the lead changing again up front. Authentic Kitten overhauled here by R. Joan Jets, who goes to the lead. Then Authentic Kitten. It's time for Zima third, Wolfberry fourth. Finito 3-4 wide is racing in fifth. Invasion Girl in the orange cap is now sixth. And then Zia YG seventh in between. Honor God on the
2: big first over trip to win it. And Blue Jean Gal trots clear late by three. Hauls down Bingo Knight. Holding third, Barbara May.

0: Satuvania fourth, 151-3. And that is an OS.
1: Up on the outside, it's time for Zima is launching her bid. Wolfberry tips off the rail, and here comes Wolfberry in the red and white. Invasion Girl is poised for the stretch drive on the outside. Through the stretch, Invasion Girl coming on well, and there is Wolfberry. These two are going to test to the wire. Good effort by Authentic Kitten in third. It's Invasion Girl getting up. Stellar finish with Wolfberry and Authentic Kitten to the inside.

And runners away. Step slow at the get. Oh, what a rush. Let's Go Champ goes right out after the lead with Woods.

Leads it by a half. Wood Ceiling on the outside, racing horses. Oh, What a Rush gathered up after a slow beginning and moving along the rail with a ground-saving trip. They head up for the backstretch run, and Dirt Road Red is three off the rail at this juncture with Baylong at the tail, but only four away. They head midway up the backstretch, 23:51 first fraction. Let's Go Champ at the inside, just in front. Wood Ceiling is right there, a snug second by length and a quarter. Oh, What a Rush is there with Afshan from between horses. Dirt Road Red. Baylong gets the green light, circles up from the outside. They're tightly knit around the turn. And Wood Ceiling now takes the lead from the outside. Let's Go Champ back shuffles at the rail from the far outside. Baylong continues to gain with a quarter mile to go. They run to the top of the stretch now and head for home. Wood Ceiling just in front. Afshan is there to challenge. Baylong grandstand side and Dirt Road Red looking for a place to go. They head down the stretch and Afshan at the inside, the leader. Wood Ceiling fights back and here comes Baylong on the outside. Anyone of three, mad dash to the finish. The inside, Afshan got the head down to win it from Wood Ceiling. Baylong third, followed by Dirt Road Red, and Oh, What a Rush. Let's Go Champ at the tail. Time of the race, 1:35.86. 1/100.

waiting for Pancho attack. All in the gate. They're off. Bit of a slow start for Gunny Sack. One timer and shakeup going out for the lead with Nagy and the Bears along the rail. Close up fourth. Mr. Sweets. Far outside, Pancho attack into fifth. Storm's Reflection sixth. Gunny Sack is seventh. They move around the far turn. One timer has the lead. And around the turn they go. One timer draws away the lead 2.5, three lengths. And then on the outside, moving up to be second, comes Mr. Sweets. Towards the inside, shake up third. Far outside, Pancho attack fourth. Inside fifth, Nagy and the Bears followed up by Storm's Reflection and Gunny Sack. Inside the final 3/16, it's one timer, the leader by two. Mr. Sweets battling with shake up for second. A late move by Nagy and the Bears are coming down to the wire. E.T. Bear just sitting chilly on this easy winner, and one timer won by 3.5 in the end. It was shake up second, Mr. Sweets and Nagy and the Bears fourth.

Alberto Arroyo Jr., Jedi's Way Kevin Gonzalez, and Blame It on the Fun with a Brandon Tapara, The Last to Load. All set. They're off and racing. Clean start with my two Aunt Jones up in search of the lead. Jedi's Way away quickly. Super Silver Dollar settles third on the inside. Deeper out are both Sugar Lips and wider still is Blame It on the Fun. Sense of Wanders along the inside and the last two, Spirit of Spotai, outside Classic King. So it's Jedi's Way, the early leader by two. My Aunt Jones, my two Aunt Jones racing second on the inside of Super Silver Dollar, who's now going up quickly. And Super Silver Dollar is now matching strides with Jedi's Way. They get away by 3.5 to my two Aunt Jones. Sense of Wonder improving along the rail, followed by Blame It on the Fun. Sugar Lips is next. A break of 3 or 4 lengths to Spirit of Spotai, and well back last is Classic King. Classic King giving this lead a Jedi's Way. Ooh, about 18 lengths at the moment. Now on the outside, it's Super Silver Dollar going to the lead. Running to the 3/8, draws a half, 3/4 in front. Jedi's Way second. My two Aunt Jones is on the move now, and he's about to get into second, followed by Sense of Wonder trying to get in behind my two Aunt Jones. Then comes Blame It on the Fun, inching forward. A break of 4 or 5 lengths to Sugar Lips. Spirit of Spotai's on the inside, and Classic King is still last. At the top of the stretch, Super Silver Dollar, the leader, straightens about a length and a half in front. My two Aunt Jones in second. They're clear of Sense of Wonder, followed by Blame It on the Fun. Super Silver Dollar, the leader. My two Aunt Jones on the outside is coming at him. Super Silver Dollar, my two Aunt Jones. Super Silver Dollar holds on to win by a length to my two Aunt Jones. 10 away, third, Sense of Wonder, and fourth, Blame It on the Fun.

Here comes the field of nine. And they're off and pacing. There goes Go-Go Lila. Jane off the wings well. Adroit Hanover down toward the inside. Proves quickest of all into the opening turn and forces Go-Go Lila Jane back into the two-hole. Then She the North from the second tier came out racing in third. The Dragon Queen is fourth. Chipper Daisy mid-flight fifth. Mock Major is back off the speed, racing in sixth in front of Big Bad B, who's wrangled back into seventh. What now? Jenny and Fear of Moonlight are eighth and ninth as they move across the back stretch and lined up behind Adroit Hanover. 27-4, opening quarter speed, not that quick. Adroit Hanover has control by two. It's Go-Go Lila Jane in second. She the North is third. The Dragon Queen races in fourth, but half a dozen lengths off the leader already. Then Chipper Daisy still mid-pack. A gap of two more to Mock Major, who's in front of Big Bad B. What now? Jenny and Fear of Moonlight can see them all. 15 lengths cover them as Mark St. Louis Jr. and Adroit Hanover roll down to the half. Halfway home in 55-4, 28¼, so didn't get much of a breather. Adroit Hanover going quick up front. She leads two. Go-Go Lila Jane is second. It's a gap of three to She the North, who's urged along by Tharps. The Dragon Queen is fourth. Then comes Chipper Daisy, but with the speed from Adroit Hanover, she's trying to take the closers out of it as they enter the backstretch. Adroit Hanover leads the way. Go-Go Lila Jane second. Up to third now, the Dragon Queen. Outside of She the North, then comes Chipper Daisy and Big Bad B as they pass three quarters in 1:24. Less than a quarter of a mile to go as they move into the far turn. With the lead, it's still Adroit Hanover. Go-Go Lila Jane is all out. She's not really gaining second. It's a gap of four more to the Dragon Queen and Chipper Daisy. Eighth of a mile to go, and Adroit Hanover will turn first. Adroit Hanover's done all.

All the dirty work, and she's a three-length leader with yards to go. Adroit Hanover crushed this fifth race field. She won by 4.5 in the end. Go Go Lila Jane was second. Dragon Queen and Chipper Daisy 154.

0: Process record there, 151-3. Look, I mean, I know maybe Bingo Knight didn't, bring the performance that we saw, but I tell you what, Blue Jean Gal, she certainly stepped up her game.
1: It's going to be an interesting little competition if they keep taking turns back and forth. I mean, last week, Bingo Knight looked like you couldn't beat her. This week, Blue Jean Gal looked like you couldn't beat her. So, you know, really, it's about as clear as a mud puddle right
0: now. I like what Julie Walker said out there in the interview when he said, it's time this filly just kind of steps up. It's time we take the training wheels off almost, right? Just kind of made some changes, and she certainly was better off for it. I know they wanted to look after her a certain way, but I tell you what, she's starting to mature, and she's certainly bringing her game with the maturity as well.
1: And one from one of our most difficult spots too, the rail.
0: Yeah.
1: You know, that's not the easiest spot to win from, mm-hmm. you know, especially for a trotter, you know, and she handled everything, no problem.
0: Yeah, 3-year-old trotting fillies, James's MO these days, it seems. She overjogged last night and now a Blue Jean Gal. He's going to have a great shot in that gold later on as well. But they're on track here for race number 4, and that's going to kick off the pick 6 sequence. We've got a field of 10 going post right here. Your top pick is going to be the 3-horse Daffy Hanover. One, Randy, that I thought actually was sneaky good over her last couple of efforts, I should say.
1: Yeah, she's just kind of like a little bit falling short on the end of it, but it's not because she's not bringing the goods. So one of these times she's going to sneak herself through there, and she's going to pay a good price, and I'm hoping tonight's the night.
0: My top selection, I'm loving the price on Supersonic Hanover. Just missed last time out. Look, Nacy was able to pick him off, but that was a big mile that he trotted, right? I mean, the mile went in 53-3. He was able to get he nearly missed, I should say, and I think just a horse with more back class, picked him off.
1: Yeah, I completely agree, and he's just, each time that he races, he's just going to get a little bit stronger and a little bit stronger. We've seen this guy race for

0: last week that would show me that he is going to be even better in here tonight. I'm a little
1: with yet again, but he really should have. I mean, you and I both thought he should have converted last time out. He had a Dougie worked out a picture perfect chip for him. He did not fire. So one that I didn't really feel inclined to come back to. I still rated him highly, but I just went all in on this Blair Burgess training because I like the way that you know he's been racing. She's a Manalishi taking some support here at 7-2. But she's pretty handy. She's got a good draw to work with, but just 1-for-25 this year. Her efforts have been good, but she's a little bit shy on the win front.
0: She certainly is. But she's been racing really, really good. And another one that's getting big-time post-position relief. Look at the post she's been drawing, John. The only good one was a six-hole. Everything else has been either eights, a seven, and a ten in there. So now she finally gets another six-hole in here again tonight. You know, I think that she can come up with a good race. She's another one, much like Daffy Hanover, that's really good on the end right now.
1: Yeah, Zed Athena post 10. I know, I understand why she's taking some support, but just like last week, I just think this is probably one that I'm going to look to play against, especially with the draw.
0: Yeah, I mean, the biggest thing with her is that if she can get herself into a good trip without doing too much early, but I got a feeling she's going to have to do some serious trotting from the 10 hole if he wants to race her up close.
1: All right, they're getting set to go to the gate here for race number four. You still got some time to punch in your pick six tickets.

It's a pop-up series consolation for the Trotters here in race number 4. Good betting board, maybe one of the better wagering opportunities of the night here. Public having a tough time deciding on a definitive favorite. Getting some late money despite the outside post here is Zet Athena at 3-1. So three co-favorites at 3-1 here as the fourth race field moves to the top of the stretch. Off stride coming up to the start went the 8, Jayport Cash. Gapped out at the beginning, number 1, PC Peterbilt. And the rest of them are underway, and it is at Athena trying to show some speed from the far outside, but it is a firing line as they trot to the first turn. Down the middle, Steamer, short lead, inside, pressing on through Supersonic Hanover. He means business early, and Supersonic Hanover is going to land a spot on the lead here. Steamer plugs in second, Daffy Hanover third, and wrestled back into fourth is going to be She's a Manalishi as they trot past the quarter in a brisk 26-2. Showing up in a mid-pack fifth, as that is Tyrone Bowtie. Then it's Zet Athena traveling in sixth position up in front of Pinewood Hanover. And the back markers, the trailing trio here, as they move up to the half, Timel Riggs followed by PC Peterbilt and the early breaker in the field, Jayport Cash. Across the back stretch and past the half, it's Supersonic Hanover showing the way and puts up the half in 55-3. The pace is solid. Supersonic Hanover with the lead. Steamer track second, out and on the move, coming up quickly to take over second. She's a Manalishi. Trying to latch onto that cover is Tyrone Bowtie in the third quarter. On the inside and getting shuffled back to fifth, that's Daffy Hanover. Trotting up to three-quarter, Supersonic Hanover in the inside with company. Coming to call second, She's a Manalishi. After three-quarters and 1:24 2/5, and they're into the stretch. Supersonic Hanover outside and continuing to chase. She's a Manalishi. Trying to find clearance on the inside, Daffy Hanover. They're in deep stretch now, and Supersonic Hanover's battling back. She's a Manalishi. Daffy Hanover in the inside. As they come to the wire, She's a Manalishi reaching up. She's a Manalishi. Daffy Hanover on the inside, and Supersonic Hanover. They hit the wire together. It's picture time here in the fourth, and 1:53-2.

Latitude settled away, now joined by viewer's discretion. 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Now Vulin looks it over, comes to join them. Chatty Leroy Brown, one from the outside. Nafeel, last one up. Starter Mark Gibson will send them on their way. Trouble on the inside, grateful attitude rearing in the gate.

And they got Grateful Attitude out of the gate. She got a little tangled in there, excited, and tossed Adrian Castellanos for a loop out the back of the gate, but he appears to be okay. Grateful Attitude up on all fours.

Benji, go. Up to the mark now. Here comes Voolin. Chatty Leroy Brown, next one. Nafeel, outside post. And they're in the gate. And runners away. Good start for Benji Go, who was quick into stride with viewer's discretion, and Voolin right behind the leader. Chatty Leroy Brown prompted up towards the outside. Nafeel tails the field, but they're only three front to back as they make way round the turn. Benji Go leads the way, clear by a half. Up from the outside, Chatty Leroy Brown there to ensure a good pace, second by a length. Viewer's discretion holding the rail in third by a head. Nafeel next up to the outside, Voolin from between horses. They're tightly grouped as they head midway up the backstretch. Less than 5/8 to go, opening quarter, 24 3/100. And Benji Go, the leader by a neck. Chatty Leroy Brown sits just to her outside by a length and a quarter. Viewer's discretion holding tough at the rail in third. Then comes Nafeel up from the outside with Voolin two off the beat. They take it around the far turn now. At the inside, Benji Go, Chatty Leroy Brown. Nafeel gets into it three wide from the outside with just over a quarter mile to go. Viewer's discretion, Voolin back of that. They round the turn and head for home. Benji Go digs in at the inside. Chatty Leroy Brown is there. Voolin finds an opening. Grandstand side comes Nafeel now. They're sent down for the drive. Nafeel striding away from the outside. Benji Go fights back. Nafeel just in front of Benji Go, and Nafeel off to win it by a length and a quarter. Benji Go to Voolin third, Chatty Leroy Brown in viewer's discretion. They covered the mile in 1:37 95/100.

was originally scheduled for turf. Trainer Tomas Martinez has two in him, Arkan Reigns and Saffron Succotash. First one to load, Verbal Geyser with Norberto Arroyo Jr. Arkan Reigns, Michael Vilches goes in. Saffron Succotash, Luis Tapara.